0: our great friend Craig Wolfley welcomed me, so it's just good to talk to you guys. I just want to give a shout out to our new coach, and I want to give a shout out to the system, because there was a lot of good plays tonight, but mainly there was a system, and you could see the consistency from Mason to Will, Drew, and it was really good to see. Everybody showed up. They all looked prepared. I know camp has been a little bit less hitting than normal, but these guys all looked prepared tonight. It didn't look like anybody was not prepared for the game. So I just want to give a shout out to the coach and to the new assistant coaches who really showed up tonight. And I want to give a shout out to you guys. Go Spartans and go Mountaineers. You guys do a great job. And yeah, here in Charlotte, you welcome us every, you know, we get to hear you every day, but I'm originally from Conneaut Lake. So I just want to give a shout out to you guys. Appreciate you.
1: Oh, appreciate the thought, Don, and great point about the system. You know, Wes, the offense has been under a lot of criticism for a long time now, and some of the criticisms I've heard, well, it's too simple, it's too basic. I don't think it was the plays. Everybody pretty much runs the same plays, but there is an art to the sequence of play calling, and I think that's where they fell short in recent seasons.
2: I would agree with you on that, and I think, you know, that point about comfortability really shines through when you have that sequence in play calling, when you're making these guys easy to fall into rhythm and pick up what's going on here. I mean, Mike, the combined stat line from the three quarterbacks, 27 of 33, 332 yards, two touchdowns, no turnovers.
1: Not bad.
2: You get that on you know, any given Sunday, and you're going to have a lot of success. You're going to win a lot of games. You're going to find yourself in the playoffs once
1: again. And, you know, they all showed escapability in the pocket, which, by the way, I think Rodgers has enough of that. I don't think he's going to run forward very far.
2: Sure.
1: But I think he can still manage the pocket. Aller had a nice read option touchdown run where he worked with Caleb Johnson and probably did the right thing, not giving Caleb Johnson the ball.
2: Two carries for him.
1: It fell into place. Don, anything else?
0: Well, I just want to say the defense, you know, there wasn't any big splash plays, but 9 points. Three, like Wes said or somebody said during the broadcast, three field goals. Yes, we had three touchdowns. They had three field goals. That's exactly what we were missing in the past, and it's just good to see the defense. There wasn't any big splash plays, but you know what? What a nice way to start. Shout out to Patrick.
1: It's a good point, although I think the guys on defense would disagree with you that there weren't any splash plays, because those guys consider sacks splashy. And the Steelers,
0: amen.
1: Five sacks for 44 yards. They were getting after it. I liked, Wes, that there was a lot of single high coverage.
2: A lot of single high.
1: On obvious passing downs. That's because you trust your cornerbacks.
2: And they sure did tonight. And I thought the safeties were really active in the run game, too, which showed up. You know, you define explosives, and Don, to your point here, a run of 10 or more yards is considered explosive. A reception of 20 or more yards is considered explosive. Longest run they gave up tonight, just 9 yards. Longest pass they gave up, just 19 yards. No explosives for the Packers in the run or pass game.
1: That's a great point. Don, appreciate the phone call. Thanks for making it, and thanks to Caliente Pizza and Draft House, the pizza of champions, and RE/MAX Select Realty. 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
2: 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Wes, do you have a key to the game tonight?
3: I think the key to the game tonight, Mike, no turnovers for the offense. I think that was huge. You got the explosives on offense for yourself. You didn't give any up on defense. And very slightly, I just had it here in front of me, only by a little over a minute, only by about 90 seconds. But you won the time of possession battle. That's something Mike McCarthy's been preaching about this offseason, leaning on the other team's defense, keeping yours fresh. Good start in that regard.
2: I'll go for a more 30,000-foot view kind of approach to the key to the game. They looked like they knew what they were doing.
3: Heck yeah.
2: Other than the penalties, which, and I'm not just going to, push that off.
3: As you pointed out too, though, the vast majority of them were on special teams.
2: Yeah.
3: Not that that's like, oh, well, it's only on special teams. Yeah. You still got to clean that up, but it's a little bit better than.
2: Would you feel any better, little girl, if they jumped out of windows? It's bad.
3: It's bad.
2: And it was veteran guys doing it, and they got to clean that up. But, hey, that's why you play three preseason games. Back to the phones we go. Ruben in El Paso, Texas. Welcome to the show. You're on with Mike and Wes.
4: Hello. Good evening, guys. How are you?
2: Doing well. How are you doing down in Texas, Ruben?
4: Doing pretty good. It's kind of late out here in El Paso, but we love the game. We love the... It's a new Steeler look. They brought back the passing down the field, something we haven't seen in, quite a number of years. We loved Drew Aller throwing the passes down the field and connecting. He made it look easy. He really made it look easy for us as a quarterback. And, of course, Will Howard did great. Great player. I just do have one complaint about the a lot of the Steelers, the players in defense, they make a play, and they showboat right away. That should not always be the case. You're expected to play. You get paid for all of that, to tackle, come up with a tackle. But the showboating has kind of gone overboard. What do you guys think?
2: I would agree with you. I'm 64 years old. I can also tell you that the players will say, hey, it's hard to make a play, and you should celebrate it. And also, it is across not just the NFL; it's across football,
3: all sports.
2: That's just it's kind of where we are right now.
3: I will say though, for football, for the intents and purposes of tonight, these guys wait 7 months to play a football game. They practice and they practice and they practice, and you get such few opportunities. And a lot of these guys, they're going to get on with their life's work in a couple weeks, and this is kind of
2: their
3: opportunity to play in the big leagues. And so I'm with you. I at times think it's overboard, but I think there's some rhyme and some reason there.
4: Yeah, that's true. I didn't see it that way, but yeah, you guys are right.
2: I kind of justify it, Ruben. I just hope my team is doing more excessive celebrating than the other team when I watch a game.
4: Yeah, we're not used to that, huh?
2: Anything else?
4: But, the play calling, he mixed it up a lot. Running, not just – remember we used to get the run, run, pass, punt. So they mixed in the running with the passing, and I thought that was – pretty good on our coach.
2: Yeah, it looked like they had a system and a sequence and an idea of what they wanted to do and when. Ruben, appreciate the telephone call. Let's move on to Patrick in Bridgeville, home of iHeartMedia.
3: That's right.
2: Patrick,
5: hey, fellas, how
2: we
5: doing?
2: Doing great. How are you?
5: How we doing, fellas? I'm all right. That first time, I thought I was watching the Pittsburgh Pirates. The scoring wasn't too great. Now, well, the second half, when they put Drew

0: They put Drew
1: Wait,
0: Aller
1: didn't the
0: in.
1: Pirates score 13 the, runs today? Or last night?
0: They scored three in the first half. Could be more on their more up to par for them.
2: Yeah, it looked like a different offense, didn't it?
0: I'm watching the second half with Drew Aller. I'm at the game tonight. Obviously, the run wasn't the same. Caleb Johnson, what do you have, 13 yards, two rushes? Maybe so.
1: Two rushes for 3 yards for a 1.5 yards per carry average.
0: Okay. No, I'm a Pittsburgh Panthers guy through and through. Drew Aller showed something tonight. I got to give him due his due. The guy had heart.
2: Yeah, I agree. I thought his decision-making was really good. And you look at that 74-yard touchdown to Caden Wiechen. Now, that was mostly – that was catch short and run long. That was the old Randy Fichtner play, right? Stuff's not as different as people think.
0: We call him Wiechen or we call him Wiechen? What's his name?
2: Wiechen.
0: Wiechen. But this kid, they said he's going to be a special teams guy only. Did you see him out of the slot tonight?
2: He looked good on that play, but to your point about Aller, that was a third down and 7, and it was a 5-man blitz, and the Packers were playing press coverage across the line of scrimmage, sideline to sideline. So Aller had to read that pressure and find a guy that was open, and Wiechen got himself open on the slant, and then he ran away from one guy, made another one miss, and away he went. But it was great. Diagnostics by Aller, and that's what Mike McCarthy's looking for. Same thing on the read option keeper for the touchdown. He read the defense correctly and ran the ball in. You can't ask for a whole lot more than that.
0: And that last play to the Iowa fullback, 37 there, he keeps it. I don't know if it was a play action or not.
2: It was.
0: But he hits the guy in stride there to score the last touchdown of the game with a minute left. 37 there. His name's Nijinsky
2: Nowakowski.
0: The guy has something that nothing else is showing. Will Howard doesn't have that. Rodgers was going to he's going to be the quarterback for the next year. Our guy is Aller. It's as simple as that. And I'm a pick guy through and through. The quarterback's Aller. It's as true as day. And I hope you guys see it as much as I do. You know, we saw a couple flashes from other guys. You know, I watched Kenny Pickett for 4 preseason games 5 years ago. The guy's Aller. Thank you for the call.
2: Did you say so, Patrick? I see it as one preseason game, and nice job.
1: I do too, but to give Patrick a little cred here, that was a much better start than I anticipated. I'll put my hand up and say that's a very good starting point for Drew Aller.
2: Between him and Wiechen, if we had a by far exceeding expectations award, those guys would share it. By the way, Riley Nowakowski is Indiana via Wisconsin, but Iowa is same neighborhood.
1: He's the, you know, Omar Khan in all 4 of his drafts has drafted a national champion every year. So he's the required national champion that the Steelers drafted this year.
2: 3 of them don't have an asterisk attached to the national championship. Thanks to Caliente Pizza and Draft House, the Pizza of Champions, and RE/MAX Select Realty. 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
2: 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That's 833-412-9383. Steelers 28, Packers 9 for openers in the preseason here tonight at Acrisure. Back to the phones we go. Wesley in York, PA. You're up with Mike and Wes. How are you, Wesley?
3: I'm pretty good, guys. Thanks for taking my call. On the way home, driving on the turnpike, we probably won't be back to York until after 3 a.m. Got the family in the car. We had a great day. It was a great game. And I have a comment and a question. So my comment is that, boy, they let Drew Allen really throw the ball. He had much more passes than runs. How about his very first NFL pass being that 74-yard completion to Wiegen? And then my question would be, it's just the preseason. We have one game, a couple quarters, and all we're going to get is the preseason here with two more games. But if Drew Allen and Will Howard continue to play good, is that enough that that they would be the two quarterbacks that we keep? What do you guys see us doing with the quarterback position? Do we have to keep Mason Rudolph, or do you see a scenario where Howard and Allen play really good, and then, you know, we don't keep Mason Rudolph? That's my question.
2: I'll make a couple of comments in response. The first is, you're driving back to York, PA after a preseason game, the
4: die
2: first
4: hard.
2: Preseason game. You get the Iron Man diehard fan of the game. Seriously, salute Don Corleone. Second one, here's how I see the quarterback thing. They're trying to win big this year. They're trying to win a Super Bowl. I think they have a pretty good team around them. I think Mason Rudolph is an excellent backup. I would find that someone's going to have to talk me into going into a season with complete inexperience at backup quarterback if my idea is to win the whole thing. So I keep Rudolph behind Rodgers. Then the other two, Wesley, I think it's a matter of if they look like they're worth continuing to work with, then you continue to work with them, and I think you can make a tweak here or a tweak there at another position, and I don't think keeping four quarterbacks would be some kind of arduous, oh, my God, how are they going to pull this off? Particularly with the way the practice squad rules are now, you can bring guys up and down. It's much more free-flowing. I think as long as Aller and Howard continue to show they're worth keeping them around, keep them around. And I don't know, quite frankly, that you're going to get a definitive answer on either guy after one preseason.
3: That's true. And as much as I'd hate to lose either one of those guys, I kind of tend to agree that it would be risky. It would be very risky to go into a season without at least a veteran backup.
4: Yeah, I think when your mantra as an organization is always, you know, doing everything you can to win the next game, we know that's how the Steelers operate, it is really hard to convince yourself going in with a 42-year-old quarterback and two guys that have never played in a regular season game. Now, I will say, the last two seasons, Aaron Rodgers played 16 out of 17 last year for the Steelers. He played 17 out of 17 for the Jets the year before. So in his 40s, he's missed one game in 2 years. But we all know he's 42. All it takes is one hit, and then all of a sudden you might have one of these inexperienced quarterbacks. But the one caveat I will say is you got two more preseason games, and if those guys look like they did tonight, then maybe you could really start having that conversation.
2: I mean, Wesley, I think, you know, I've been doing this a while, and I think the idea, it's not to say, okay, we want to have X number of wide receivers and X number of linebackers and X number of safeties. You want to keep the best players that you possibly can and then find a way to make that fit. Sometimes it's a puzzle. I don't think keeping four quarterbacks makes it a Rubik's Cube.
3: So you do see a scenario where we might keep all four. Okay, gotcha. Thank you.
2: Appreciate the call. And by the way, you mentioned Rodgers' age. It's important to have experienced backup play at quarterback because quarterbacks get hurt.
4: Yes, they do.
2: Guys who are 24 get hurt.
4: Absolutely.
2: As well as guys who are 42. Lamar Jackson missed more games to injury.
4: Look how many Joe Burrows missed recently.
2: Than Aaron Rodgers last year. You know, he played the 1 year for the Jets and his hamstring.

0: his Achilles gave out, and that was that after, what, four snaps or something. Then the next year he played all the games, and then last year he only missed one. I do think one thing that people don't maybe appreciate enough about Aaron Rodgers is he has a small army of people taking care of his body, and he is very cognizant of how old he is and the extra hoops he has to jump through getting himself worked on, just workouts and massages and, you know, how to navigate himself from one week to the next throughout a season. So, you know, I put my money on him being able to hold up, but if he doesn't, that's why you have a good backup quarterback.
1: That's exactly right. As the old head ball coach used to say, injuries are as much a part of football as blocking and tackling.
0: That they are. Rudolph didn't do anything spectacular tonight. Mike McCarthy, excuse me, he hinted around that there were some hiccups in the operation when Will Howard was in there. Maybe a route was run wrong here, or there was a communication problem getting the play in there. But Howard responded to it all very well. The two-minute drive was outstanding. And then Aller just looked comfortable, confident, and like he was having fun.
1: I know Aller is more so the story, you know, the two touchdown passes, the one touchdown run, the obviously long, big play, explosive. But I will say for Will Howard, I was impressed by his composure and his demeanor when he entered the game. He hasn't played since Ohio State beat Notre Dame for the national championship. What was that, 16 months ago, 18 months ago in January of 2005? He's been waiting, and he's been waiting. He's been chomping at the bit, and he finally gets that opportunity tonight. If he would have sailed a couple passes, if he would have just missed a few targets, I think there would have been a little understanding there. He hasn't played in a competitive football game.
0: Some nerves.
1: In a year and a half. Some nerves, absolutely. How could you not be psyched up? How could you not be excited to finally get back there on the football field? He looked the complete opposite. He looked cool, calm, collected, and I'm excited to see his growth on Friday night against the Jets as well.
0: Yeah, I don't know what McCarthy's heart of hearts position is on four, and you know, but I do look at it this way, Wes. Anything guys have done previously in terms of trends of, you know, how they've set their rosters, I think this is a very different situation because of Rodgers' age. You know he's not coming back next year, and because you have uncertainty with these two kids that, hey, that through one preseason game at least, they both look like they're worth continuing to develop. And the one thing you don't want to do in this business is get rid of a guy who can play quarterback.
1: Absolutely. Especially, particularly two guys that you drafted.
0: Thanks to Caliente Pizza and Draft House, the Pizza of Champions, and RE/MAX Select Realty, Get Seen, Get Sold, for bringing us this hour of the Pittsburgh Steelers Audio Network postgame show. 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
0: 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A lot of Drew Aller talk tonight, Wes, and justifiably so. I want to go back to that catch short and run long play between Aller and Caden Weechen.

0: third and seven from the Steelers 23. Press coverage across the board. And, you know, I went back and looked at it. One great thing about these phones is you can record the game at home and then dial it up on
1: your
0: phone.
1: Is that what you were doing over there?
0: Yeah.
1: Hey, I'm impressive. You know, I'm impressed, pardon me. That

0: kind of tried to clear out the middle. Number 82, Jaheim Bell. We were talking about structure and purpose and the system. They kind of ran that route to give Aller the option to go short to Weigin against the blitz, which he got. He got a five-man pressure. Upon immediately catching the ball, Weigin is able to run away from linebacker T.J. Quinn and then make a quick move on the safety, Trey Dean III, who was coming up 100 miles an hour. And now all of a sudden he's in the open field and it's a foot race. Now, none of these Packers guys are Herb Adderley. MSU reference. You know, a couple of third-team defensive backs and a fourth-team linebacker. But again, to Mike McCarthy's point, you execute correctly against who's out there to execute against. And if you do things right, they have a chance to work. There was so much that went correctly on that play. It's really fun to kind of unwrap the layers of that onion.
1: It is. That's a great breakdown by you there. That's one that I'm excited to kind of go back and rewind a couple times when I rewatch this game at some point tomorrow after a little rest. But that's exactly what you want from Weigin. You know, you get a inch and you take a mile. You get a little bit of a slip there from the Packers defensive back, and you're able to make a guy miss. And then all of a sudden, as Wolf would have said, it's green grass and high tides forever in front of you. And like I said, he kind of stumbled at the 40-yard line a little bit, was still able to get all the way inside the five. I think he was just so excited and almost, you know, the road runner. His legs got going a little too fast and a little bit of a stumble there. If he doesn't have that kind of slight bobble, he would have probably taken that one to the house. But that's exactly what you want to see from a guy like that. With that opportunity, you get a little bit of space, you turn it into a lot of space, and now, you know, we were talking about confidence with these young quarterbacks. I imagine for him, that's got to be a heck of a confidence booster,
0: God,
1: too. In your first NFL game to have, I was trying to look it up here real quick. I'll find it next time we go to break. I wonder if that's the longest gain of his career in terms of a reception. I don't know if he had a 74-yard catch while he was at Iowa. His junior year at Iowa,
0: He had 74 yards at Iowa.
1: He had 151 last year.
0: Okay,
1: so he got half of that in one reception. That to me is exactly what you want to see from him. That's the speed and the shiftiness and the twitch that he has the ability. And if he's going to stick on as a wide receiver and not just a special teams demon, he's going to have to make plays like that when the opportunity presents itself.
0: Which I don't think he has to do, by the way. And, you know, we didn't see him do anything attention getting on returns. But, you know, six touchdowns the last 2 years combined on punts and kickoffs. It doesn't have to happen every time. But when it happens, it can be game-changing. And I, this is not a guy that they drafted who can return. Hey, let's take a look. This is a guy they expect to be an impact player as a returner.
1: I know you know this as our resident Big Ten expert here, and go Sparty, go green, go white. He was the most exciting element of Iowa's team last year. They would, when the punt team came out, they'd get excited because they're like, yeah, this is our best chance to score right here.
0: The crowd would swell,
1: yeah. The crowd would get all jacked up.
0: Something might happen.
1: And that's saying a lot. When the most excited your crowd gets is when the return guy runs out there a few times a game, I think that says a lot. And I think we saw the first, not necessarily in special teams, but again, that ability that he has, when you give him a little bit of space, when he gets half a yard and he can turn that into an explosive, that's, I think, of all the encouraging things tonight, quarterback play, some of the stuff we saw on defense. If you can get wide receiver stuff out of Weigin, I mean, that's a huge bonus for a guy that you drafted to be a special teams dude.
0: You know, it's a little similar. There was a play, this is over a week ago, because I've been out of camp while I was on the PUP list. I haven't been watching anything. But there was a day where Aller was running a two-minute drill, and I'm down on the sideline, and I just happened to be right where wide receiver number 89, Joaquin Davis, was lined up. And it's third or fourth and seven or eight. And Aller starts looking at Davis. Then he's kind of like looking, making his eyes move toward the defense. Kind of a, hey, are you seeing what I'm seeing here? There weren't a lot of hand signals, but Davis is just staring at him, not moving. Wes, I don't know if this was the play call or if Aller just saw something and decided, hey, if we get on the same page here, we can pop
1: You're
0: this.
1: You're picking up what I'm putting down?
0: And they did. It was a quick slant, catch short, run long. Again, not a revolutionary concept. They threw under the sticks and it worked. That works sometimes, but if Aller has that kind of grasp.

0: And I couldn't find him after that practice. Hey, did you really, was that what was called, or did you change that? Did you see something? But clearly tonight he was seeing it and reacting to it. And I don't know, I didn't see him throwing in a double coverage or making what appeared to be any hideous mistakes. Even drew a lot of penalties, but it was always going to one to single coverage, was it not?
1: Yeah, I thought his decision making was outstanding. Didn't put, and that's kind of the big knock on him.
0: Yes, right?
1: And I understand the real, you know, number one line on his scouting reports when you got to the negative was poor decision making in big games.
0: Yep.
1: I'm not going to act like tonight was the wild card round on Monday Night Football against the Houston Texans. But for him, this is a big game. This is his first opportunity in a Steelers uniform in an NFL stadium when he knows, yeah, as the third round pick, he's not getting cut this year. But he's got a battle if he wants to stick with this organization and in this league long term. I thought I was really, really impressed by just cool, calm, collected, you know, coming in right after Will Howard leads that impressive, you know, 2-minute drill and doing some good stuff at the beginning of the second half. I think he could have very easily, you know, oh no, I got to do something here and try a little too hard. But he gets that big play early on, settles in, made all the right decisions, 10 of 13, 153 yards. As you mentioned too, not just the right decisions in the pass game, but at the goal line, at the read option stuff, inside the five there as well. Cool, calm, collected, really good starting point for a rookie.
0: Yeah, the stats were great and stats are cool, but I think he was more a standout tonight in terms of procedurally. And just how he handled himself and how he handled the offense and how he handled situations. That I think that stuff's the hardest stuff.
1: It is, especially, again, when it's your first go at it.
0: Yeah, if you get drafted, I don't care what round,
1: you got some level of skill.
0: You got skills. There's a reason they do that. And it takes more than that, but you got to have that. Very, very encouraging debut for all the quarterbacks tonight, Drew Aller in particular. Thanks to Caliente Pizza and Draft House, the Pizza of Champions, and RE/MAX Select Realty. Get seen, get sold, for bringing us this hour of the Pittsburgh Steelers Audio Network postgame show. 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
0: 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Steelers 28. 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Let's go back to the phones now and welcome Randy from Ocean City. How are you, Randy?
7: Hey, I'm doing great, guys. How y'all doing?
0: Is that Ocean City, Maryland, or Ocean City, New Jersey?
7: Maryland, bud.
0: Important to clarify. What's on your mind tonight?
7: I was supposed to meet up with Pouncey over here at Ocean City, but instead I came up to Pittsburgh tonight

0: And, wow, I'm really excited about Drew Aller, right? I'm a huge Penn State fan, and I can honestly say his talents, I think, were squandered with Franklin. I don't mean to bash Franklin on the radio, but I really didn't like the guy. I knew a couple players that played for him, and he was kind of not the best guy for the job, I thought, for many years. I thought he was a great guy, just not the right guy. And I think Drew Aller is just going to – I'm just hoping that he does great. I can't tell you how much excited I am to see him play.
1: Yeah, I think, you know, we saw a consistency of performance tonight. Wes, I'm not sure how you feel about this, but it hasn't been that consistent at St. Vincent College.
2: No, it is not. Not from Drew, not from Will, and I thought that was the most surprising, impressive part of tonight. And especially for Will, they're different types of impressive. For Will, it's knocking off the rust so quickly, haven't been in a competitive football environment in so long, and looking comfortable. And then for Drew, I mean, again, I know we talked about this a little bit earlier in the show, but all we had heard all offseason, we're breaking this guy down. It's a factory reset. We're taking him to quarterback school. We're going to rebuild him from the ground up. I think for what we saw tonight, looked like a guy who, no, certainly is not the finished product, but it looked like a guy who's pretty far along in that rebuild. And, man, if this is the jumping point for him, if this is the starting point, he's always had the arm strength. If you can get that other stuff to come together, coach him upright, get the footwork nailed down, maybe we will start talking about, hey, do you really need to draft a quarterback in the first round in 2027?
0: Yeah, it's hard to say, but, again, honestly, I'm not a big football guy, and I hate to say that calling in here, but this is the first time I've ever called a radio station regarding that. And, you know, a lot of my friends, I mean, work for the NFL and different teams and organizations, and don't hate me. One of them, my best friend, used to work for the Ravens. So don't hate me for that. I'm still a Steelers fan here, okay? But he's the one that named my cabin, so just a good guy overall. He comes down to visit, and I had to laugh because he worked for the Ravens, and he was a Dallas fan. Isn't that crazy? But anyway. Cool.
1: Randy, I gotta say one thing to you. It's 12:27 a.m. on August the 14th after the first preseason game, and you're calling the postgame show. You're a football guy, pal. I got news for you.
0: I grew up with the Steelers and Bradshaw and all that stuff. I'm 60 years old, so Bradshaw was my boy growing up. And, you know, Mean Joe Green, all of those guys. But I really wasn't a big football guy. I was a garage guy, build stuff, do stuff. I was in the military. And I never went to a Penn State game and stuff. And then when I met my wife, she was like, next thing I know, I'm going to pretty much every Penn State game. And I'd laugh. I used to live 30 miles away from State College. And now I go from, you know, Ocean City, Maryland, all the way up to State College to see a game. So I'll watch Drew Aller, you know, and, it's just so neat what I used to do. I used to work on scoreboards. That's how I met a lot of these guys from the NFL and stuff. I never met anybody from the Pittsburgh Steelers, which it's kind of was my thing I'd love to do. But anyway, that's one thing I never got to become friends with anybody in the Steelers organization.
2: Get yourself out to St. Vincent College one of these years, and you can meet some of the guys.
1: You can meet plenty. Randy, appreciate the phone call. Call again. You did well.
2: I think he's right, though, about some of that Aller stuff. I mean, if you look at like what Will Howard had in terms of infrastructure in Columbus and then what Drew had in State College, it's a world of difference.
1: 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I'm Mike Pursuta. 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
4: Hey, bro. Weirdest thing is happening at the game. 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Every time I crack a Bud Light, we score a touchdown. Now his entire family wants to buy me Bud Lights. I think I'm some kind of a football prophet."

0: 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The team needs me.
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4: 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Mike Pursuta and Wes Euler with you tonight. Steelers opening up the preseason in style, 28-9 over the Green Bay Packers. 833-412-9383 is our number. You can also reach us via Twitter. And Wes, understand that that has occurred.
5: Yeah, good tweet from JD here who says, you guys haven't mentioned number 50 yet. Where did that performance come from? Jamin Davis, Triv. 4 solo tackles, 8 combined tackles, 2 sacks, 1 TFL, and 3 quarterback hits for the former first-round pick.
4: Yeah, you know, that's a really great point by the tweeter.
5: And, JD.
4: Jamin Davis is indeed a former first-round pick, 19th overall out of Kentucky by Washington in 2021. You know, his first 3 years in the league, 45 games played, 36 games started, 7 sacks. Then he kind of fell off the face of the earth. 20 games played, 1 game started the last couple of years. That occurred last year when he played 2 games and made 1 start for the Raiders, who were defensively coordinated by one Patrick Graham. It just kind of underscores the depth on this team. I mean, just outstanding performance by Jamin Davis. And if there's a path to him making this team, I'm not sure I see it yet.
5: That's what I was just going to ask you. I mean, do you see any scenario where he keeps this up and Jack Sawyer becomes the odd man out?
4: I can't.
5: I don't think so either.
4: I can't imagine. But I didn't get a look at how much special teams Davis played tonight, but I know Sawyer is highly active on the special teams. And the special teams, a lot of turnover there. The coach, Danny Smith, the longtime special teams coordinator, is gone.
5: No Killebrew, no Connor Hayward.
4: Yeah, Kenny Gainwell played a lot of teams. They got a lot of guys to replace there. Now, they have some candidates. Travis Homer at running back is one guy. I think when people look at that running back room and we talk about how crowded it is, I think Travis Homer is on the team. He's the personal protector. He's on a lot of these special teams. He's going to be a critical special teams guy, part of the replacement crew, the next wave, if you will. So running back is one of a number of positions where I think, boy, it's going to be hard to make the team if you're not one of the probably already chosen few.
5: And I wonder that with the running back position, because I'm with you. I think Homer's making this team. So is he the third running back that they keep and that's it? Or do they kind of consider him a special teams guy and they carry one more?
4: Yeah, I mean,
5: but then again, if you're going to keep 4 quarterbacks and 6 wide receivers, you're starting to run out of spots.
4: There's a few where you can cheat. Maybe you cheat one defensive lineman. Maybe you cheat a defensive back. But then again, you know, another guy that got my attention, and I haven't seen him practice a lot because, again, I've been on the PUP list for a week. But they acquired a guy not too long ago, Israel Mukwambu. Who played a lot of football for Mike McCarthy when McCarthy was coaching the Dallas Cowboys. And this guy, you saw this guy, he got a couple penalties tonight, number 30 on defense. But, boy, he can play deep free safety. He can play nickel. He can play hybrid linebacker.
5: Had that impressive sack.
4: Package linebacker, 6'4", 215. And he's got 5 years of experience. There's a lot of football player there, Wes.
5: There sure is. And they just made it official earlier today. Landon Roberts is back in the
4: fold. And Landon Roberts is back. You know, if somebody would have recovered that fumble he forced on a goal line against the Cowboys a couple years ago,
5: that's one of the all-time plays.
4: They'd have been singing songs about a Landon Roberts.

0: Rivers.
1: Him and Robert Spillane, right?
0: Instead, Dak Prescott fell on it, and then the Cowboys scored shortly thereafter, and the game got away. But, yeah, this is a deep football team, at least at this juncture. Injury's hardly a factor tonight. Hopefully that keeps up. You never know. Things can change in the next practice. But, man, they're going to be deeper, I think, in more places than they have been in a number of seasons.
1: Yes, absolutely. And I think that was part of the onus of this offseason. And I think with tonight, you know, I think Mike McCarthy, he's probably home by now, but I think he drove home a happy man, because a lot to like, but still plenty of coachable things that need addressed. I think that's the balance you're looking for in these preseason games.
0: 833-412-9383 is our number. With Wes Euler, I'm Mike Persuda. 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
0: Welcome back to Acrisure Stadium, and welcome back to Steelers Hotline on the Steelers Audio Network. Mike Persuda and Wes Euler putting the finishing touches on our recap of Steelers 28, Packers 9 to start things off here at Acrisure. Wes, there was so much to like about this game, including this little nugget from our colleague Missy Matthews, who worked sideline for TV tonight, but in the regular season, she's our sideline reporter. Will Howard talking about the 4th-and-1 call from the Steelers' 29-yard line with a minute 48 left in the first half. Remember, they had that replay.
1: Yeah.
0: They thought Lou Nichols made the first down. And by the way, I don't know how they came up with him not making that first down.
1: That's one of those ones, I don't know how you overturn it. You stick with the call on the field. Inconclusive, right?
0: Seemed obvious to me, but whatever. Howard goes play action and hits Ben Skoranek for 17 yards on an in cut. Said Howard, according to Missy after the game, quote, I know Aaron had something to do with that 4th-and-1 call, which was great.
1: That's awesome.
0: And Aaron Rodgers had talked before the game about how when he's not playing, which we're going to assume is the vast majority of the preseason, he's wearing the headset and trying to calm the guys down and maybe keeping it light when he feels like it needs to lighten up, or offering some advice or counsel, whatever. He has been phenomenal working with these quarterbacks ever since he got here, really.
1: No, he absolutely has. And that started, you know, last summer with Will Howard and the first kind of OTAs and mini camps and the first action that we saw of Will. And it continued this year with both of those guys. I think, even if Aaron Rodgers had no interest in being the mentor type, even if he pulled a Brett Favre cold shoulder on these guys, right, and said, it's not my job to mentor you, it's my job to win football games, they could still learn a lot just by being around a future Hall of Famer, four-time MVP, Super Bowl champion, one of the greatest to ever do it quarterbacks, almost just by osmosis. You know, success leaves clues. But when you have all that success, when you have all that knowledge, and you have a guy who willingly wants to put his arm around and embrace the two young quarterbacks, that is such a huge benefit for those guys, and I hope we continue to see more of that throughout the preseason.
0: Yeah, and if you're going to keep these guys around, I mean, Howard was the beneficiary of it certainly last year, but

0: if you're going to keep two young developmental type players in Howard and Drew Aller, what better environment to be in? You got the quarterback guru as your head coach. He's in the meetings almost all the time. You've got maybe
1: Tom Arth as well.
0: Yeah, and you have one of the best to ever do it, still doing it, and telling you how he does it.
1: And I think, too, not shouldn't be lost in this conversation is Mason Rudolph. Because, yes, Mason Rudolph is not a four-time MVP who's going to moonwalk into Canton 5 years after he retires like Aaron Rodgers is. But Will Howard and Drew Aller, make no mistake about it, they can look at Mason and figure out how to last a long time in this league, too.
0: Yeah. Rudolph is kind of an afterthought tonight, but I thought he was steady and gave a representative accounting of who he is.
1: I think he showed exactly what you know him to be. Wasn't, you know, didn't light it up or anything, but didn't put the ball in harm's way. I thought a couple of those early snaps, the offensive line wasn't at their best. He was able to kind of survive and live to fight another day. And he goes 10 for 11. I mean, efficient, didn't put the ball in harm's way. That's what you want from a backup.
0: Yeah, and Howard, conversely, after he made the play to Skowronek to keep that two-minute drive alive, 16 yards to Robert Tonyan, 15 yards to Robert Tonyan, 23 yards to Robert Tonyan for a touchdown that got replay reviewed into 22 yards to the 1 yard line, and then they ran it in from there. So I guess I understand now why they practice 2 minutes seemingly every day at St. Vincent College.
1: I don't know if you heard that stat from Rob King, but you know, Mike McCarthy was talking about an average for an NFL team, an average of 8 of your 17 games every year come down to the 2 minute drill at the end. I think you see a lot of why coaches stress that, and you couldn't have worked it out better for that to organically happen two different times tonight where you had the opportunity to see both quarterbacks in that setting.
0: Steelers 28-9, now winners over the Packers tonight here at Acrisure in preseason game number one. With Wes Euler, I'm Mike Pursuta. 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
0: Welcome back to Acrisure Stadium, and welcome back to Steelers Hotline here on the Steelers Audio Network. Mike Pursuta and Wes Euler summing up Steelers 28, Packers 9 tonight, the first of three preseason games. Mike McCarthy, a successful homecoming, even though it doesn't count. And Wes, we talked before the last break about that two-minute drive from Will Howard and Tonyan. They got down after the touchdown got replay reviewed to the ball gets spotted at the 1 yard line. They finally did what I have been clamoring for them to do. They ran a formation that had three tight ends, Lake McRee, Robert Tonyan, and Jaheim Bell. And it also had Riley Nowakowski at fullback and Lou Nichols at running back. And they got under center and they shoved the ball into the end zone. I'm not ashamed to admit that they were irking me prior to that. I was seeing too much three wide receiver nonsense on short yardage plays. The fourth and one, they were in three wide receiver shotgun. That got the drive started to Skoranek. I want to see this team play a little more power ball. I think with Nowakowski, they have they got the tools, they got the talent. It's Miller time. And Riley Nowakowski didn't stop there. He failed to come up with a catch from Drew Aller. Wasn't the greatest throw, but it was a ball he probably still should have caught. But then he caught one in the down at the other end of the field. Again, not a perfectly placed ball, but Nowakowski able to kind of get a hand up and tip it to himself and come down with it. This is a guy whose draft scouting report maintained he was, in fact, a fullback, and also that you know, part of a fullback's job in the West Coast offense is to be a contributor in the passing game. And this guy will make the plays he's supposed to make in the passing game and make him a little bit better. I think they got a guy who's going to have impact in Riley Nowakowski. I went as far to say on the pregame show, you know, we did the typical pregame, first pregame show stuff. Who are you looking forward to seeing tonight? Riley Nowakowski was my guy.
1: That's a good one. National champion from IU, and I think he can do the Connor Hayward things, but with some more physicality.
0: Absolutely.
1: Now, can he be as good on special teams as Connor Hayward? That remains to be seen. But the goal line stuff, the stuff out of the backfield, fullback, tight end. I like how you mentioned the drop pass on the one potential touchdown from Drew Aller. Wasn't a perfect throw from Drew, but he should have still caught it.
0: Sure he would say the same thing.
1: I'm sure he would tell you that he should have caught that. And I really liked how both of those guys responded. Drew Aller, the next play, reads the defense perfectly, keeper on the read option, takes it in, cool, calm, collected, after probably thinking in his mind, yeah, Riley should have caught that, but I could have placed that ball better as well. But then they make up for it. Later on, finds him again in the end zone for that touchdown. I like how both of those guys, and what was probably a disappointing play for both of them, were able to overcome that, both get back into it, link up for a touchdown later. Yeah, you're right. A lot about the two quarterbacks, and rightfully so. And we've mentioned Rubio and some of these other rookies. Jeremy Bernard, who deserves a shout and did some really good things tonight, broke some tackles and made an explosive reception for himself. But Riley Nowakowski, he can be one of those wild cards for this offense, help you in the pass game, help you in the run game, and I'm with you. Let's not get fancy down near the goal line. We don't need to do tush-push stuff. Just line up and move a man from point A to point B against his will.
0: Thank you. Last guy I want to mention tonight, because we're about out of time, but Broderick Jones was in the game at that
1: point.
0: Played
1: a lot.
0: Played a lot at left tackle, got back into swing. And on that Nichols touchdown, he found himself blocking Mervin Kenyon III, safety for Green Bay. He kept blocking him to the echo of the whistle and beyond. I think he took him to the tunnel on the far side of the field. Broderick Jones, I don't think he's going to start, Wes, but if he's your swing tackle, pretty good.
1: Pretty stinking good. And you know what encourages me about what we've seen from him is it feels like every practice he's getting a little stronger, a little more confident. Obviously a serious neck injury. If you've been out to St. Vincent College and you've seen him, he looks like he's slimmed down a little bit, which is understandable when you have such a serious injury and you're not able to be working out and doing all those things the way you want to. Good starting point for him. I feel like maybe the pressure's off on him a little bit, and you're starting to see that, and he's starting to play like it. Another guy that I was really encouraged by what we saw, and I want to see what that looks like for the next couple weeks.
0: That's going to do it for us tonight. Thanks for everybody who called. As my old buddy Sean McDowell used to say on Drive Time TV, the calls always mean so much. The next Steelers hotline, our next local coverage will begin at 3 p.m. A week from today, Friday the 21st, before the Steelers take on the New York Jets. Till then, for Wes Euler, I'm Mike Pursuta. Thanks for listening, and good night, everybody.
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5: The Pittsburgh Steelers postgame show is presented by Caliente Pizza and Draft House, the pizza of champions.
6: Prior to the first practice at camp, Mike McCarthy emerged from a meeting pleased enough with his team's recall to suggest his Steelers, and I quote, looked like a team that had a good offseason program. In the wake of tonight's preseason opener against Green Bay, it would be a hard sell and then some to suggest the Steelers are a team that's well-schooled in the fundamentals, particularly as it relates to not committing penalties on special teams. First game stuff is a common rationalization in such situations, but when it's veterans such as Cole Holcomb, Dean Lowry, and Ben Skowronek committing the offenses, a refresher course is in order. The teaching tape awaits. The further review of Steelers 28, Packers 9 will also include a two-minute drive that punctuated the long-awaited debut of second-year quarterback Will Hard. Don't tell Hard such experiences are meaningless. The same goes for rookies Drew Aller and Caden Weechen, who hooked up on a 74-yard catch-and-run slant versus a blitz, and Dalen Everett, who got a healthy exposure to life on an NFL corner. A more subtle but perhaps more significant development in the long run was Lou Nichols' one-yard touchdown run. It came from a formation that included three tight ends and a fullback. Powerball doesn't need to be a billion-dollar venture to make playing it a worthwhile endeavor. On to New York. Good evening and welcome back to Acrisure Stadium and welcome to the Steelers postgame show brought to you by RE/MAX Select Realty. Get seen, get sold on the Steelers Audio Network. I'm Mike Pursuta, joined tonight by Wes Euler, who is getting the award for doing absolutely everything you can possibly do on a radio broadcast, both to prepare it and also execute it. But before we welcome Wes, it's time for Max's Takeaways. That's with color analyst Max Starks, and that's brought to you by S&T Bank. For every takeaway for the defense this season, S&T Bank will donate $300 to a PA Wounded Warrior, to PA Wounded Warriors, who have helped over 18,000 veterans and counting. Max, I'm initially going to, in the spirit of full disclosure, admit that I still have PTSD from the second Kenny Pickett preseason. That was the one where he executed five drives and they all ended up in touchdowns.
7: Yeah.
6: And then the touchdowns didn't come nearly as regularly in the regular season.
7: No, they did not.
6: You've done this stuff as a rookie. You've done this stuff as a veteran. What's the takeaway tonight beyond the score and the stats?
7: I think the biggest takeaway is health. We saw everybody virtually come off the field that played on the field healthy. So kudos on that one. Second thing, early down communication I thought was key. You didn't see people looking confused out there, even though this was quote-unquote vanilla, as a lot of people like to say, but it was straight up and go play ball. And I thought the communication there was no mismatch on the switches. Nobody looked like they were just lost. And they kept, and the defensive side, they kept everything in front of them. And offensively, they did a good job of getting through the play recognition. So I think those are the two big keys that I take away from this first game. Because once again, a lot of starters didn't play. We didn't see Aaron Rodgers. Didn't see DK Metcalf. Didn't see Michael Pittman. Didn't see TJ Watt. Cam Hayward. Deshaun Elliott, Jaquan Brisker, right? We didn't see a lot of these guys, but we got to see young guys play and play often. I thought that was also a very good sign, was that you saw the young guys get in there, and young guys, we were calling their names tonight. They were making plays. Dalen Everett was making plays. Gabe Rubio, making plays. Anthony Goodlow, making plays. Darryl Boykin, making plays. Caden Weegan made the best play of the night. So we heard these things, and I think that's what the good sign is that we have these guys getting involved, and you saw a lot of people playing tonight, and everybody, no matter what the combination, it looked like they were competent.
8: Wasn't much to dislike tonight, Max, but one of them, certainly in the penalty department for the Steelers, flagged 11.

0: 7 times for 134 yards.
1: 7 on special teams, 6 enforced.
0: Exactly right. Few of those on Troy Fautanu early on, few on the offensive line. What'd you see there?
2: Yeah, you got to clean that up. Pre- and post-snap penalties, can't have them. Can't have them. In-play penalties.
0: To be expected at this stage still a little bit?
2: Not the post. Pre, yes. But there was more post, like the extra pushing at the end of the play when the ball is blown dead and throwing guys out of bounds. Like, those are key principle things that when you talk about the winning ethos, those hidden yards are going to matter. If you lose 134 yards of potential forward movement for your team, that can usually damn you. Now, tonight, it didn't, but I think the Caden Wiegen play made that number look a lot nicer, a lot more comfortable. Rundowns in the second and third teams. The run game has to look a little bit cleaner on that one. I thought they let too many guys slid off, made backside plays on the cutback, didn't have lanes for the running backs. I want to see that cleaned up, but you're right. The penalty, the personal foul ones more specifically, are the ones that I just didn't like. I can deal with a hold. That's effort. That's competition. You win some, you lose some, right? You know, the Dean Lowry play where he slips off of hitting the guard and falls into the long snapper. Those are inadvertent plays that you can say, all right, listen, That's the price for playing the game, right? You play hard, you play one speed, it's going to happen. But I don't like the extra pushing. I don't like the extra stuff afterwards, and I don't like the pregame or pre-snap.
1: Max, we talked a lot on the pregame show about Gabe Rubio. You know, every camp usually has a sleeper.
2: Yeah.
1: I think Gabe Rubio was a comatose.
2: Yeah.
1: The NFL.com didn't know who he was when the Steelers drafted him. I didn't know who he was when the Steelers drafted him. Our in-house scout, Matt Williamson, didn't know. I wonder if Omar Khan knew when the scout suggested, hey, this Gabe Rubio maybe is worth drafting. This guy has literally come out of nowhere. That's hard for a guy from Notre Dame to do. But I heard you talking about him before you signed off with Kinger. He's on the way to making a case. How is this happening?
2: I think because he was injured most of the time at Notre Dame his last year. So we didn't have stats on him. Like, you had to go 2 years back. You had to do the quote-unquote deep cuts, the deep dive into Gabe Rubio the year they went to the national championship game. And he was playing on that defensive line. And so that's where you pull a majority of that tape, and then you try and speculate, especially in the sixth round. That's where you speculate, and it's passion picks. And you're like, well, hey, 2 years ago he was something, but maybe there's something in there. And that something is coming out in gameplay. I thought he had a phenomenal time. Him and Anthony Goodloe, both of those guys in the middle. And then Kyler Baugh at the end of the game in relief.
1: Sammy.
2: Guys were making, or he was balling at the end of this. I thought they were doing a great job. So you saw the interior get some passers. Now, it was threes. Let's see what happens if they get a little dose of twos. Let's see what happens if they get a little bit more dose of maybe a one squad that's still in there and you've rotated your starters out. That's a different world. But for tonight, for the first test, it passed the smell test. It passed the eye test. It passed what you wanted to see to say, I need to see more.
0: And before we let you go, Max, who, you know, looking ahead a little bit to next Friday, who you still want to see a little bit more from?
2: Well, you know, I got to see more from Caleb Johnson. I mean, he came in with Drew Aller, but I saw a lot of Travis Homer.
1: He was rushing the punt with less than a minute left.
2: Yes, exactly.
1: That's not making a case to be a running
2: back. That is not making a case. And when we're talking about some of the key positions still open, third running back behind Rico Dowdle and Jaylen Warren is wide open. Third tight end. I thought Robert Tonyan had a hell of a night tonight. It showed you that he is a security blanket that every quarterback dreams of at nighttime. And you're also looking at what does that first unit look like on the right side? Because Spencer Anderson and Dylan Cook played well into the second quarter. And then you saw a lot of Broderick Jones specifically at left tackle. What happens when he starts actually putting him on the right side? So there's still some questions there, some guys I want to see. I want to see Broderick play on the right. I want to see Jennings Dunker actually play on the left. He played a lot on the right tonight, but we've only seen him at left in practice. So that's the offensive side. I thought defensively, a little more YA Black, a little more resistance there. He's getting used to that nose position, but I want to see him be a little bit more stout.
1: Great stuff, Max. Appreciate you hanging around. We will talk to you in one form or another next week.
2: Yes, we will. You guys have a good time with the postgame show.
1: Always do. 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
5: 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Mike Pursuta and Wes Euler wrapping up Steelers 28, Packers 9. Let's get right to the phone lines. Sam and Butler, you're not only leading off tonight, you are leading off the 2026 season. I hope you feel appropriately honored.
6: Hey, Mike. Love the show. I was just wondering.
5: What's on your mind?
6: He thinks more beneficial. Will Howard sitting on the bench for a year or Drew Aller coming with fresh eyes in a new coaching system?
5: Which is more beneficial?
6: Yeah.
5: In terms of keeping them around?
6: Yes.
5: I'd keep all four quarterbacks. I think there's a path to do that if they want to. You got to get a little creative in your final 53. But I like Howard being around last year for a year, if not playing. And I want Mason Rudolph as my number two. The other guys, just keep working with them, keep developing them until you're sure one way or the other. Wes, what are your thoughts?
7: No, I think that's spot on by you. Listen, I really liked seeing Sam on the phone, right? I really liked seeing Will Howard's composure early on. I mean, this is a guy who hasn't played a football game in a year and a half. I think it would have been understandable if he had some jitters, but he leads that impressive 8-play, 80-yard drive. And then same for Drew Aller. You're right, Sam. I mean, they've done a lot of kind of factory reset stuff to him this offseason, and there was still, if you want to nitpick, I think some footwork things that weren't perfect, but my goodness, he picked up that momentum and carried it along. I think they're both in a good spot right now.
5: Anything else on your mind, Sam?
6: No, thank you.
5: Appreciate the call. Let's move on to Anthony in Seneca Hill. You're up with Mike and Wes. How are you, Anthony?
8: Hey, Mike. Love the show. Thanks for having me on. I just had a question for you about all these rookie receivers we got to play for the first time. I was just wondering, which ones do you think overperformed, like did better than you expected? Which ones do you think did less than you expected?
5: Caden Weechin to me was, I was not expecting anything remotely close to that. I watch a lot of Big Ten football. He hardly caught the ball in Iowa. He was basically a return guy. Now, Iowa in recent times has had a terrible pass.
7: They're not exactly known for a high-flying offense.
5: Yeah, not a lot of guys catch a lot of balls in Iowa. But he was insisting when the Steelers drafted him that he's not just a returner and he's developing his receiver. He does have quicks. And, you know, that the play he made, the 74-yarder, Aller recognizing a five-man pressure and throwing the slant, and he made one guy miss, and then his legs did the rest, and that's what a guy who's good in the open field does. So Weechin, to me, was far and away exceeded my expectations. Jeremy Bernard, I thought, was good. I kind of expected him to be good. Nobody really disappointed me because that's kind of the nature of preseason.
7: I think the only disappointment was not getting to see Max Ihonatiore tonight as well.
5: Yeah, but

0: That's not saying that's his fault or anything.
1: Yeah, but receiver-wise, I didn't. I didn't think anybody looked like they didn't belong out there. Were there any?
0: No, I didn't think so. Riley Nowakowski, I thought, played well when he was called upon. We saw Jennings Dunker playing a position that he hasn't played much in training camp. I mean, I think it was a really good starting point for these rookies and these young guys.
1: Anything else, Anthony?
2: No, that's all. Thank you, guys. Have a great season.
1: Appreciate the call. Let's keep churning along. Our old buddy Dave in Florida with the New York accent. What's on your mind tonight, Dave?
3: You remember me. That's good.
1: Hey, Dave, guys. You're unforgettable.
3: Sounds like a Frank Sinatra song. Unforgettable. It was exciting to have football back. I was actually looking forward to this game because you hear a lot of chatter coming out of training camp and stuff, and some's conflicting. I like the way Will Howard looked. I like the way Allo looked. Very promising from what I see. So hopefully they continue to progress, because like I said, very promising. And I wanted to ask you, how much pressure do you think Mike McCarthy's under
1: this year?
3: Yeah.
1: Very little. Obviously, there are expectations. There always are. But he was brought here to try to win in the playoffs and to develop the next franchise quarterback. That guy may or may not be on the roster right now, but his quarterback guru status is a big reason why they brought him here. And if he's here 5 years and leaves and they have the next guy in place after Aaron Rodgers, the job is done. I think this is a team that can win, but if it doesn't win, the buzzards are not going to be circling Greenfield.
0: I think he probably feels some, I don't know if pressure's the right word, but just the weight of this opportunity, right? Because you know how much it means to him.
1: Great point.
0: In the big picture, yeah, if the Steelers go 5-12 this year, his job is still safe.
1: Yeah, Dave, Wes answered that better than I did. The pressure is going to be what he puts on himself.
3: And I think that's going to be a lot because he ain't going to want to be that guy that, you know, had the losing season and stuff like that, you know. So, you know, being the dream job that it is, hometown guy, he doesn't want to let the town down. He don't want to let the city of Pittsburgh down. So I think he is under pressure.
1: I can tell you this, Dave, just from being around him since they hired him, the little bit that I have, he didn't come here just to wear a Steeler hat and walk around and speak in the local dialect and say yins and eat his favorite pizza. He's here to win. He definitely has a confidence about him. He has an air of, I'm in charge. We're doing it this way because I know it works, that you really can feel. And, you know, full speed ahead.
3: And I tell you, I mean, for everybody, even the coaching, they got to get, you know, first-time communications, and a lot of stuff needs to be worked out. And they did a well job tonight. I was very impressed.
1: Appreciate Thank you, guys. 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
2: Here's a dart of a throw and a crossing pattern. It's complete to Wiegand. Wiegand pulling away. Inside the 30. Inside the 20. Inside the 10. Racing down the right sideline and caught at the 2-yard line. Caden Wiegand, a 75-yard pickup on a quick slant to the left.
3: 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Wes, we didn't put our heads together to pick the Electrified Play of the Game, but that was pretty electric.
4: Pretty simple one there, Triv. Yeah, and I think he almost kind of stumbled, too, as he passed midfield. If he wouldn't have done that, would have probably taken it to the house. But I think we all knew the scouting report on Wiegand coming into this. You kind of outlined it, the special teams demon, right? And you were hoping to get a little bit of something from him in the receiving game. He did have 20 receptions last year at Iowa. But if you would have told me 79 yards and a touchdown when we got here today, I would have said, you mean all three of these preseason games, right? He has 79 yards and a touchdown. Great. For him to do that in his first opportunity in stadium here, I think that's a very encouraging start. I mean, that's realistically about as good as you could have asked for.
3: Officially went for 74 yards, but point was made. Again, the kid has returner skills, elite returner skills, which involve making people miss in space and accelerating when you need to accelerate and things of that nature. And that was that was eye-opening. Let's go back to the telephones. Laura in Mount Lebanon, you're up next with Mike and Wes. How are you tonight, Laura?
5: Yeah, I was just inquiring about Eli Heinrich. He got some playing time tonight, and I think I've been following him through Navy, and he seems to be incredible. And I'm thinking that he's something we don't want to lose. What are you thinking?
3: You know, I charted some of the special teams early. I didn't see how much Eli played on special teams, not as a returner, but covering, running, blocking, those kind of things. He got some carries late in the game. I don't think he's a running back. They call him a running back. He is a slot receiver type. Get him the ball in space. Get him the ball in the open field and let him use his skills there. I think that's where he can be impactful. Trouble is that running back situation is crowded. I wouldn't write him off to make the roster, but my hope would be he'd wind up on the practice squad, spend a year adjusting from Navy, and then maybe you got something a year from now.
4: Especially, yeah, I hope you get a chance to see him at the wide receiver position at some point in this preseason.
5: Yeah, I was thinking he is extremely versatile and fast and incredible, and I was thinking, could we put on? But anyways, I agree. But I think he's not someone we would want to let go. And I think we've in the past let plenty of people go that obviously our teams do too, but that we shouldn't. So anyways, that was my comment. So thank you.
3: Appreciate the call, Laura. Let's move on to Everly from Parts Unknown. How are you, Everly? And more important, where are you?
6: Hi, I'm from Butler. I'm so glad to be on your show. I have a question for you. Do you think that Caden, number 10, could be a starting receiver in a game?
3: I do not. I think he can be a tremendous return guy, but as we mentioned tonight, that was an eye-opening performance tonight. He certainly showed more potential as a impact player at wide receiver than I thought he had, Wes.
4: I completely agree, and I think now, Everly, you put a little bit more on his plate in these next few training camp practices, right? You've got three more out at St. Vincent in another preseason game 8 days from now. Put a little bit more on his plate in terms of that wide receiver position and see how he handles it here over the next week or so.
3: Appreciate the call, Everly. Let's move on to CR in Chicago. Welcome
4: there
3: back.
4: There goes the neighborhood.
3: Welcome back, CR.
7: What's going on, guys? See, I'm still in Chicago, but I'm live. I just left the game, and this is the accumulation of my fifth year coming to training camp Oh, man, it's been exciting. And that run, I'm going to tell you a little bit about that run. That run was electrifying. He did.

lit the whole place up. But just going back through this fifth year, and everybody I met, I got a chance to hang out with Joe Hayden and Ed Troop, and of course I had to talk with Max for a little bit, and you, Wes, you're always in the way. And I got a chance to talk with Gary Duluck a little bit.

0: go and enjoy yourself. Nice. So I really want to thank her for that. And, hey, guys, it's been tremendous. I was excited. I'm glad I got a chance to meet people I haven't met for a while and talk to other people. So it was great. Tom Offerman, Mark Madden, so many people, so many things. But, hey, Wes, I love you, brother. I really mean that with all my heart. I look forward to seeing you again. What are your comments about that run one more time? Because I missed it the first time.
1: That's exactly what you want to see from a guy like Weegan. That's what we know he can do when he gets opportunities in space. And again, CR, I think it's a good starting point for him. I don't think we need to put the cart ahead of the horse and talk about how now he needs to be one of the top four wide receivers or anything like that. But what I do want to see is a little bit more on his plate in terms of that wide receiver room. A little bit more in practice, a little bit more next Friday here against the Jets, and let's see how he handles it.
0: I also enjoyed the quarterbacks. Everybody got a little chance to do something. Of course, I was pulling for number two. That's my guy. I'm looking forward to him. But there's so much competition in there. But then again, this is just the first week, so we got to see what's going on. Hey, guys, other people out there want to get in. Hey, I do appreciate you guys. I love you guys. And as always, in the meantime, and in between time, here we go, Steelers. Here we go.
2: Who? The season has now officially begun. Thanks,
1: right.
2: Thanks for the call, CR. 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
2: 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Tonight's injury report was brought to you by Edgar Snyder and Associates. Injured? Don't wait. Call Edgar Snyder and Associates. They will fight for the compensation you deserve. 1-800-94-EDGAR. Wes, not much on the injury front tonight, thankfully. Defensive back Deshaun Jameson injured briefly, but he came back into the game. I guess the real disappointment or frustration of the night was Max Ihonatiur not being able to play, because, boy, was that guy making strides at training camp and getting everyone's notice, and he missed a great chance to test his progress in practice out here in a stadium with the lights on.
1: Sure did. And, you know, it's still a little too early, Triv, to wonder about long-term with this injury. But at the same time, if he misses another few days, another week of practice, potentially another preseason game, that kind of road for him to usurp Dylan Cook becomes a little more difficult. I think he had a really strong showing early in camp. I'm very disappointed that once again a Steelers first-round pick is having some injury stuff right out of the chute. It feels like we've seen too much of that too recently.

0: But if you're someone who hasn't been out to St. Vincent, out to La Trobe, Maxi Honichor was impressive every single day, especially once the pads went on and they introduced some physicality. And yeah, hopefully it's just out of an abundance of caution, and we'll see him again soon here, because I really do think that he has a chance to be that week one starter when the Atlanta Falcons come here to Acrisure Stadium in September. But he's got to get back on the practice field, and he's got to get some game reps here in the preseason.
1: Let's go back to the telephones. Juan in South Carolina, you're up with Mike and Wes. How are you tonight, Juan?
2: Hey, good evening, guys. How y'all doing? What's up, Wes? How you doing, buddy? Long time.
0: What's going on, Juan? Good to hear from you.
2: Yes, sir. Yes, sir. Hey, I just want to say it was a good game for preseason. Looked like we finally find a couple of future quarterbacks with the two young studs, and the rookie class look good so far. But I'm an old school guy. So what you guys think about old Asante Samuel? He looked pretty good tonight.
0: I'm glad Juan mentioned him. I thought he played really well.
1: You know, they tested him deep a couple of times, and one time was to Jaden Reed, who is a legit deep threat receiver for the Packers. Asante Samuel held up every time they threw at him. And Juan, I'm here to tell you, if there's been a better player in practices at St. Vincent, somebody's going to have to point that guy out to me, because Wes, he's been outstanding since they started, really.
0: I'm glad you went there, Mike, because that's exactly what I was thinking. You know, it can be a grind these couple weeks, right? We've got 3 weeks of training camp and some preseason games in there, and everyone kind of uproots their life to go out to La Trobe. And it's really rewarding whenever what you see out there on the practice fields every day starts to translate to in stadium. And I think we all saw that with Asante Samuel. The reports that you've all been hearing from training camp that he had been perhaps the MVP of camp to this point, one of the best players we've seen out in La Trobe. I think he backed that up tonight, and that's what it's all about. You want to see these guys in practice. You want to see them translate it to in stadium. Obviously, no Joey Porter Jr., no Jalen Ramsey. That's meant more opportunity for a couple guys. Dalen Everett's been one of them, but I think Asante Samuel is the one, the veteran, who's really grabbed those reins. Like I said, Juan, he might be the camp MVP to this point, and that means a lot more when you start doing it out here in between the white lines as well.
2: Yeah, you guys mentioned it, because every time we turn it out to the training camp report, I always hear everyone talk about Asante Samuel. So, yeah, he looked pretty good tonight. So, hopefully, he can keep it up.
1: Anything else on your mind, Juan?
2: No, just hope everything keep going well. Like you guys said, we played a school game, no injuries. So, hopefully, he can keep it up and go on to the next one.
1: Appreciate the phone call. Let's move on now to Summer in Ebensburg. How are you, Summer? Welcome to the show.
3: Hi. I just wanted to ask how you were feeling, first of all.
1: Appreciate that. I'm getting a little better. Not back to 100%, but you can't miss games.
3: That's good. I was just wondering what you thought if Will Howard is going to play the second half. Next game.
1: It's an interesting question.
3: Instead of the first half.
1: Pretty expected rotation tonight. No Aaron Rodgers, so you go with Mason Rudolph, Will Howard, and then Drew Aller in terms of descending order of experience. If you caught Mike McCarthy immediately after the game, he said he doesn't really care about whether guys are playing against first teamers, second teamers, or third teamers. If you do it right, it works, and things of that nature. But I don't know, Wes. I'd be inclined to maybe want to take a look at Drew Aller against a higher class of competition next game.
0: I would too, and I wonder how you feel about Mason, because if they want to continue to let him start these games and play two series, whatever the case may be, I completely understand that. But I also would love, Triv, these last two games, if you get Drew Aller to start one, you get Will Howard to start one, you see how they deal kind of with those first reps, those first opportunities, no time to warm up to it right out of the chute. I wouldn't be against that either. I think that's one of the more interesting things to kind of follow here, Summer, over these next two preseason games, is what that quarterback pecking order looks like.
1: I thought they all played well tonight, but Aller clearly, with being a third-round pick and a rookie, and Rudolph is established. I thought Howard looked good tonight. He wasn't as spectacular maybe as Drew Aller, but he played well. So tough decision for Mike McCarthy.

0: As a broke college student, I represent Will Howard, and I bought a shirt today for him.
1: I love it. As a former broke college student, Summer, who spent way too much money on sports memorabilia and merchandise, you keep it up. Keep going.
2: Are you attending as a broke student?
0: IUP, University of Pennsylvania.
2: There you go. My mom went there and my stepdaughter went there. So you keep doing IUP, Summer.
0: I love it there. Thank you.
2: Appreciate it. Let's get one more in before the break. Jeff from Ohio, you're up with Mike and Wes.
3: Oh, good evening, gentlemen. A lot of positives tonight, a couple points, and then a question for you. One thing I wanted to check out, the rookies, and I had the binoculars on Rubio, didn't know much about him. He did a tremendous job with the double teams. He was busting up double teams, blowing up plays in the backfield, pushing the pocket. I really was real impressed with him. I know it was, third string, but, hey, Max touched on that a little bit earlier. Another positive, I thought, obviously you guys touched about the passing game, but Charlie's been adamant the last few years about attacking the middle of the field, and it just seemed like we did a much, much better job than there was a concerted effort to attack the middle of the field with all the quarterbacks, and that was a positive. The question I had for you was concerning the running back room. Well, he was great last preseason, showed a lot of promise again early in this training camp. Do you guys think he does enough on special teams to win a spot? It's a crowded room. You've addressed this. Does he do enough on the special teams to add enough to get a helmet?
2: You're talking about Nichols?
3: Yes, sir.
2: I think he's got an uphill battle, at least here. Okay. But, hey, we'll see. He's got two more opportunities to get himself noticed in the kicking game. Jeff, appreciate the phone call. We are up against a break. The post-game show brought to you by RE/MAX Select Realty. Get seen, get sold. 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
2: 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Tonight's Iron Man of the Game is brought to you by Iron Workers Local Number 3. We don't go to the office. We build it. Wes, a lot of candidates. I'm going to get out of the trenches for my Iron Man, which might be a little atypical. But Daylon Everett didn't start at cornerback, but, man, he played a lot of snaps. And I think that's because they're very high on his potential. They want to see how he was going to work through it. He's had some moments in practice where the likes of DK Metcalf have made him look silly. Welcome to the NFL. But they keep putting him out there in relatively high leverage position groups and situations, and the Packers tried him deep a couple of times without success. What do you got, Iron Man of the Night?

0: really good one in Dalen Everett. I don't know. What about Robert Tonyan and everything that he was able to do and shrugging some people off and some physical plays and some big runs? I think both of those guys really showed well tonight. I love your pick of Everett. I mean, he's had a real opportunity since camp opened, right, with Joey Porter Jr. and Ramsey both on the PUP list, kind of like we were talking about with Asante Samuel Jr., an opportunity to move up and get some real reps. And, he's had his issues. He's a rookie, but he's also held his own. You saw that again tonight. And then Tonyan, hey, 4 receptions, 61 yards. I think he has an early track. I think one of the things we haven't talked about maybe as much as we should with this team is who's that third tight end going to be?
1: Oh, it's him.
0: I think it's, after tonight, he's got a death grip on that.
1: I thought that before tonight. He's an 8-year vet. He has experience. He caught 11 touchdown passes the year Aaron Rodgers won his third MVP in Green Bay. I mean, he's a been there, done that guy. He spent some time with the Chiefs. He's been around Travis Kelce and Kittle and some of these good guys. Freiermuth looks up to him, even though Tonyan only has a couple more years in the league than does Freiermuth. But, yeah, I think that's a great choice. A guy that's got his experience out there in the second half of the first preseason game and playing like it mattered, setting a tone. Good call.
0: And that's what you want to see. You want to see him look like he's the veteran out there against a bunch of guys who are trying to find their footing, and he did tonight.
1: Back to the phones we go. Jim in Mount Lebanon. You're up next with Mike and Wes. Welcome to the show, Jim.
2: Hey, how's it going, guys? Hey, Mike, I got a solid chew-in. Hope you do, too.
1: Well, when we get off the air, I will, but I had a few before we started, so nice. Appreciate the
2: hey,
1: thought.
2: I wanted to talk
0: Mike's
2: about
0: that microphone's
2: on. I wanted to talk about Brendan Smith. He ran some good routes tonight. He looked early on with Mason. He ran like some good routes. I know our receiver room's pretty full, but he looked good.
1: Interesting guy, not much of note was happening until that night practice live from Latrobe's Saturday night, and he had himself a night that night. And Wes, sometimes it just takes a spark, right? And then you do something, and they start asking you to do a little more, and then they ask you to do it a little sooner, and then before you know it, who knows what can happen?
0: Yeah. That's, a little bit more on your plate, a little bit more on your plate, a little bit more on your plate. How do you take it? How do you handle it? How can you grow and pick up what the coaching staff is asking you? And, you can't start a fire without a spark, so I've been told.
1: Cannot. What else you got,
2: How many receivers do they hold usually?
1: Well, see, here's another problem. I mean, this is a very deep team, and, you look at the big three right now would be Metcalf and Pittman and Roman Wilson. Then you got Jeremy Bernard. He's not going anywhere. Skoranek's not going anywhere because of his special teams. And Caden Weechen's not going anywhere.
0: That's probably your six.
1: So that's probably your six. But, the practice squad is a heartbeat away.
2: Sounds good. Thanks a lot, man.
1: Wow, nothing about Eli. Got called from Mount Lebanon.
0: Sometimes you got to love your own. I was glad to see him out there, though, tonight after, a couple missed practices for him. I know he was bummed. It was a tough stretch for him. He had his Mount Lebanon teammates out there on Friday, and he wasn't able to practice and then missed the Saturday night lights. But good to see him be able to hop on a moving train and get back out there tonight. And as you mentioned, 9 carries, a few special teams plays, a handful of special teams plays. I think that's a pretty good starting point for him as well, too.
1: Let's go back to the phones. Kevin in Delaware, you're up next with Mike and Wes. How are you, Kevin?
3: Hey, guys. Good evening. Thanks for taking the call. I've been stuck in the car all evening and didn't get to see any of the game, just streaming on iHeart. There might have been a little static during points of the game. I may have heard they were attacking the middle of the field. Can you guys talk a little bit more about that?
0: Well, hold on. You gave me a heart attack because I'm the game engineer, and I was like, wait, static. Oh, no, what happened?
1: It's like, boy, do we got the right guy on for this call.
0: Let me breathe here for a second.
1: No, you heard right. They attacked it. They absolutely attacked it.
0: They sure did. I think that was a noticeable, one preseason game here, but that definitely stood out. That was noticeable this evening.
3: So look back the past 2 years. Was it scheme, was it quarterback, or both when they weren't attacking the middle?
1: I think it was a little bit of everything. I will say I know people have been clamoring to throw the ball over the middle. That's where the turnovers are. That's where balls get tipped.
3: Sure.
1: That's where overthrows become easy interceptions. And they were clearly in a void turnover mode the last couple of years. And I think one of the reasons they were was they thought their offense was relatively limited, and they thought they would get more from their defense than

0: they got. But it's a new year. It's a new team. It is a new approach. Kevin, great observation, and thank you for discerning that through the static.
1: Real quick, guys. I moved away from the Berg 30-plus years ago. I just want to thank you guys for what you do. You bring people like me back to the Berg. We're making us feel like we're still part of it and listening in, even though we're out of town. So thank you very much. Really appreciate it.
0: A nice thought. Appreciate you. 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
0: Welcome back to Acrisure Stadium, and welcome back to the Steelers postgame show brought to you by RE/MAX Select Realty, Get Seen, Get Sold, and by Caliente Pizza and Draft House, the pizza of champions, here on the Steelers Audio Network. 833-412-9383 is our number. 833-412-9383. Steelers 28, Packers 9 tonight here at Acrisure. Let's go back to the telephones and welcome Don from Charlotte to the program. How are you, Don?
8: Doing good tonight. How are you guys doing tonight?
0: You calling from Alex Highsmith Country?
8: Hello, fellas. Yes, there. I am indeed. I'm a 49er as well.
0: Ah, it's nice. Good. It's good to hear. That's a great area, Charlotte.
8: Been 3 years since I called in. Last time I called in, Wes answered the phone, and our great friend Craig Wolfley welcomed me, so it's just good to talk to you guys. I just want to give a shout-out to our new coach, and I want to give a shout-out to the system because there was a lot of good plays tonight, but mainly there was a system, and you could see the consistency from Mason to Will, Drew, and it was really good to see. Everybody showed up. They all looked prepared. I know camp has been a little bit less hitting than normal, but these guys all looked prepared tonight. It didn't look like anybody was not prepared for the game. So I just want to give a shout out to the coach and to the new assistant coaches who really showed up tonight. And I want to give a shout out to you guys. Go Spartans and go Mountaineers. You guys do a great job. And yeah. Here in Charlotte, you welcome us every, you know, we get to hear you every day, but I'm originally from Conneaut Lake, so I just want to give a shout-out to you guys. Appreciate you.
0: Oh, appreciate the thought, Don, and great point about the system. You know, Wes, the offense has been under a lot of criticism for a long time now, and some of the criticisms I've heard, well, it's too simple, it's too basic. I don't think it was the plays. Everybody pretty much runs the same plays, but there is an art to the sequence of play calling, and I think that's where they fell short in recent seasons.
9: I would agree with you on that, and I think, you know, that point about comfortability really shines through when you have that sequence in play calling, when you're making these guys easy to fall into rhythm and pick up what's going on here. I mean, Mike, the combined stat line from the three quarterbacks, twenty

0: 7 of 33, 332 yards, 2 touchdowns, no turnovers.
1: Not bad.
0: You get that on you know, any given Sunday, and you're going to have a lot of success. You're going to win a lot of games. You're going to find yourself in the playoffs once
1: again. And, you know, they all showed escapability in the pocket, which, by the way, I think Rodgers has enough of that. I don't think he's going to run forward very far.
0: Sure.
1: But I think he can still manage the pocket. Aller had a nice read option touchdown run where he worked with Caleb Johnson and probably did the right thing, not giving Caleb Johnson the ball.
0: Two carries for him.
1: It fell into place. Don, anything else?
2: Well, I just want to say the defense, you know, there wasn't any big splash plays, but 9 points. 3, like Wes said or somebody said during the broadcast, 3 field goals. Yes, we had 3 touchdowns. They had 3 field goals. That's exactly what we were missing in the past, and it's just good to see the defense. There wasn't any big splash plays, but you know what? What a nice way to start. Shout out to Patrick.
1: It's a good point. Although I think the guys on defense would disagree with you that there weren't any splash plays because those guys consider sacks splashy. And the Steelers,
2: amen.
1: 5 sacks for 44 yards. They were getting after it. I liked, Wes, that there was a lot of single high coverage.
0: A lot of single high.
1: On obvious passing downs. That's because you trust your cornerbacks.
0: And they sure did tonight. And I thought the safeties were really active in the run game, too, which showed up. You know, you define explosives, and Don, to your point here, a run of 10 or more yards is considered explosive. A reception of 20 or more yards is considered explosive. Longest run they gave up tonight, just 9 yards. Longest pass they gave up, just 19 yards. No explosives for the Packers in the run or pass game.
1: That's a great point. Don, appreciate the phone call. Thanks for making it, and thanks to Caliente Pizza and Draft House, the pizza of champions, and RE/MAX Select Realty. 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
1: 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South Hills Kia has the ride and a price you'll love. Wes, do you have a key to the game tonight?
0: I think the key to the game tonight, Mike, no turnovers for the offense. I think that was huge. You got the explosives on offense for yourself. You didn't give any up on defense. And very slightly, I just had it here in front of me, only by, a little over a minute, only by about 90 seconds. But you won the time of possession battle. That's something Mike McCarthy's been preaching about this offseason, leaning on the other team's defense, keeping yours fresh. Good start in that regard.
1: I'll go for a more 30,000-foot view kind of approach to the key to the game. They looked like they knew what they were doing.
0: Heck yeah.
1: Other than the penalties, which, and I'm not just going to, push that off.
0: As you pointed out, too, though, the vast majority of them were on special teams.
1: Yeah.

0: Yeah.
1: Not that that's like, oh, well, it's only on special teams. Yeah. You still got to clean that up, but it's a little bit better than.
0: Would you feel any better, little girl, if they jumped out of windows? Like, it's bad.
1: It's bad.
0: And it was veteran guys doing it, and they got to clean that up. But, hey, that's why you play three preseason games. Back to the phones we go. Ruben in El Paso, Texas. Welcome to the show. You're on with Mike and Wes.
2: Hello. Good evening, guys. How are you?
0: Doing well. How are you doing down in Texas, Ruben?
2: Doing pretty good. It's kind of late out here in El Paso, but we love the game. We love the new Steeler look. They brought back the passing down the field, something we haven't seen in, you know, quite a number of years. We loved Drew Aller throwing the passes down the field and connecting. He made it look easy. He really made it look easy for us as a quarterback. And, of course, Will Howard did great. Great player. I just do have one complaint about a lot of the Steelers, their players in defense. You know, they make a play, and they showboat right away. That should not always be the case. You know, you're expected to play. You get paid for all of that, to tackle, come up with a tackle. But the showboating has kind of gone overboard. What do you guys think?
0: You know, I would agree with you. I'm 64 years old. I can also tell you that the players will say, hey, it's hard to make a play, and you should celebrate it. And also, it is across not just the NFL. It's across football.
1: All sports.
0: That's just it's kind of where we are right now.
1: I will say, though, for football, you know, for the intents and purposes of tonight, these guys wait 7 months to play a football game. They practice and they practice and they practice, and you get such few opportunities. And a lot of these guys, they're going to get on with their life's work in a couple weeks, and this is kind of
0: their
1: opportunity to play in the big leagues. And so I'm with you. I at times think it's overboard, but I think there's some rhyme and some reason there.
2: Yeah, that's true. I didn't see it that way, but yeah, you guys are right.
0: I kind of justify it, Ruben. I just hope my team is doing more excessive celebrating than the other team when I watch a game.
2: Yeah, we're not used to that, huh?
0: Anything else?
2: But, the play calling, he mixed it up a lot. Running, not just – remember we used to get the run, run, pass, punt. So they mixed in the running with the passing, and I thought that was – pretty good on our coach.
0: Yeah, it looked like they had a system and a sequence and an idea of what they wanted to do and when. Ruben, appreciate the telephone call. Let's move on to Patrick in Bridgeville, home of iHeartMedia.
1: That's right.
0: Patrick,
3: hey, fellas, how we doing?
0: Doing great. How are you?
3: How we doing, fellas? I'm all right. That first half, I thought I was watching the Pittsburgh Pirates. The scoring wasn't too great.
1: Wait, did the Pirates score 13 runs today? Or last night?
3: They scored three in the first half. Could be more on their more up to par for them.
0: Yeah, it looked like a different offense, didn't it?
3: I'm watching the second half with Drew Aller. I'm at the game tonight. Obviously, the run wasn't the same. Caleb Johnson, what do you have, 13 yards, two rushes, maybe so?
1: Two rushes for 3 yards for a 1.5 yards per carry average.
3: Okay. No, I'm a Pittsburgh Panthers guy through and through. Drew Aller showed something tonight. I got to give him due his due. The guy had heart.
0: Yeah, I agree. I thought his decision-making was really good. And you look at that 74-yard touchdown to Caden Wiechen. Now, that was catch short and run long. That was the old Randy Fichtner play, right? Stuff's not as different as people think.
3: We call him Wiechen, or we call him Wiechen? What's his name?
0: Wiechen.
3: But this kid, they said he's going to be a special teams guy only. Did you see him out of the slot tonight?
0: He looked good on that play, but to your point about Aller, that was a third down and 7. And it was a 5-man blitz, and the Packers were playing press coverage across the line of scrimmage, sideline to sideline. So Aller had to read that pressure and find a guy that was open, and Wiechen got himself open on the slant, and then he ran away from one guy, made another one miss, and away he went. But it was great diagnostics by Aller, and that's what Mike McCarthy's looking for. Same thing on the read option keeper for the touchdown. He read the defense correctly and ran the ball in. You can't ask for a whole lot more than that.
3: And that last play to the Iowa fullback, 37 there, he keeps it. I don't know if it was a play action or not.
0: It was.
3: But he hits the guy in stride there to score the last touchdown of the game with a minute left. 37 there. His name's Nijinsky
1: Nowakowski.
3: Or something.
0: Nowakowski.
3: The guy has something that nothing else is showing. Will Howard doesn't have that. Rodgers was he's going to be the quarterback for the next year. Our guy is Aller. It's as simple as that. And I'm a pick guy through and through. The quarterback's Aller. It's as true as day. And I hope you guys see it as much as I do. You know, we saw a couple flashes from other guys. You know, I watched Kenny Pickett for 4 preseason games 5 years ago. The guy's Aller. Thank you for the call.
0: Did you say so, Patrick? I see it as one preseason game, and nice job.
1: I do too, but to give Patrick a little cred here, that was a much better start than I anticipated. I'll put my hand up and say that's a very good starting point for Drew Aller.
0: Between him and Weechen, if we had a by far exceeding expectations award, those guys would share it. By the way, Riley Nowakowski is Indiana via Wisconsin, but Iowa's same neighborhood.
1: He's the, you know, Omar Khan in all 4 of his drafts has drafted a national champion every year. So he's the required national champion that the Steelers drafted this year.
0: 3 of them don't have an asterisk attached to the national championship. Thanks to Caliente Pizza and Draft House, the Pizza of Champions, and Remax Select Realty. 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
0: 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Packers 9 for openers in the preseason here tonight at Acrisure. Back to the phones we go. Wesley in York, PA. You're up with Mike and Wes. How are you, Wesley?
8: I'm pretty good, guys. Thanks for taking my call. On the way home, driving on the turnpike, we probably won't be back to York until after 3 a.m. Got the family in the car. We had a great day. It was a great game. And I have a comment and a question. So my comment is that boy, they let Drew Aller really throw the ball. He had much more passes than runs. How about his very first NFL pass being that 74-yard completion to Weegan? And then my question would be: it's just the preseason. We have one game, a couple quarters, and all we're going to get is the preseason here with 2 more games. But if Drew Allen and Will Howard continue to play good, is that

0: enough that that they would be the two quarterbacks that we keep? What do you? My question is, what do you guys see us doing with the quarterback position? Do we have to keep Mason Rudolph, or do you see a scenario where Howard and Allen play really good, and then you know we don't keep Mason Rudolph? That's my question.
1: I'll make a couple of comments in response. The first is, you're driving back to York, PA, after a preseason game, the
2: die
1: first
2: hard.
1: Preseason game. You get the Iron Man diehard fan of the game. Seriously, salute Don Corleone. Second one, here's how I see the quarterback thing. They're trying to win big this year. They're trying to win a Super Bowl. I think they have a pretty good team around them. I think Mason Rudolph is an excellent backup. I would find it, someone's going to have to talk me into going into a season with complete inexperience at backup quarterback if my idea is to win the whole thing. So I keep Rudolph behind Rodgers. Then the other two, Wesley, I think it's a matter of if they look like they're worth continuing to work with, then you continue to work with them. And I think you can make a tweak here or a tweak there at another position. And I don't think keeping four quarterbacks would be some kind of arduous, oh, my God, how are they going to pull this off? Particularly with the way the practice squad rules are now, you can bring guys up and down. It's much more free-flowing. I think as long as Aller and Howard continue to show they're worth keeping them around, keep them around. And I don't know, quite frankly, that you're going to get a definitive answer on either guy after one preseason.
0: That's true. And as much as I'd hate to lose either one of those guys, I kind of tend to agree that it would be risky. It would be very risky to go into a season without at least a veteran backup.
2: Yeah, I think when your mantra as an organization is always, you know, doing everything you can to win the next game, we know that's how the Steelers operate, it is really hard to convince yourself going in with a 42-year-old quarterback and two guys that have never played in a regular season game. Now, I will say, the last two seasons, Aaron Rodgers played 16 out of 17 last year for the Steelers. He played 17 out of 17 for the Jets the year before. So in his 40s, he's missed one game in 2 years. But we all know he's 42. All it takes is one hit, and then all of a sudden you might have one of these inexperienced quarterbacks. But the one caveat I will say is you got two more preseason games, and if those guys looked like they did tonight, then maybe you could really start having that conversation.
1: I mean, Wesley, I think, you know, I've been doing this a while, and I think the idea, it's not to say, okay, we want to have X number of wide receivers and X number of linebackers and X number of safeties. You want to keep the best players that you possibly can and then find a way to make that fit. Sometimes it's a puzzle. I don't think keeping four quarterbacks makes it a Rubik's Cube.
0: So you do see a scenario where we might keep all four. Okay, gotcha. Thank you.
1: Appreciate the call. And by the way, you mentioned Rodgers' age. It's important to have experienced backup play at quarterback because quarterbacks get hurt.
2: Yes, they do.
1: Guys who are 24 get hurt.
2: Absolutely.
1: As well as guys who are 42. Lamar Jackson missed more games to injury.
2: Look how many Joe Burrows missed recently.
1: Than Aaron Rodgers last year. You know, he played the 1 year for the Jets and his Achilles gave out. And that was that after, what, four snaps or something. Then the next year he played all the games. And then last year he only missed one. I do think one thing that people don't maybe appreciate enough about Aaron Rodgers is he has a small army of people taking care of his body, and he is very cognizant of how old he is and the extra hoops he has to jump through getting himself worked on, just workouts and massages and, you know, how to navigate himself from 1 week to the next throughout a season. So, you know, I put my money on him being able to hold up, but if he doesn't, that's why you have a good backup quarterback.
2: That's exactly right. As the old head ball coach used to say, injuries are as much a part of football as blocking and tackling.
1: That they are. Rudolph didn't do anything spectacular tonight. Mike McCarthy, excuse me, he hinted around that there were some hiccups in the operation when Will Howard was in there. Maybe a route was run wrong here, or there was a communication problem getting the play in there. But Howard responded to it all very well. The two-minute drive was outstanding. And then Aller just looked comfortable, confident, and like he was having fun.
2: I know Aller is more so the story, you know, the two touchdown passes, the one touchdown run, the obviously long, big play, explosive. But I will say for Will Howard, I was impressed by his composure and his demeanor when he entered the game. He hasn't played since Ohio State beat Notre Dame for the national championship. What was that, 16 months ago, 18 months ago, in January of 2005? He's been

0: waiting, and he's been waiting. He's been chomping at the bit, and he finally gets that opportunity tonight. If he would have sailed a couple passes, if he would have just missed a few targets, I think there would have been a little understanding there. He hasn't played in a competitive football game in a year and a half. Some nerves, absolutely. How could you not be psyched up? How could you not be excited to finally get back there on the football field? He looked the complete opposite. He looked cool, calm, collected, and I'm excited to see his growth on Friday night against the Jets as well.
1: Yeah, I don't know what McCarthy's heart of hearts position is on four. And you know, but I do look at it this way, Wes. Anything guys have done previously in terms of trends of, you know, how they've set their rosters, I think this is a very different situation because of Rodgers' age. You know he's not coming back next year, and because you have uncertainty with these two kids that, through one preseason game, at least, they both look like they're worth continuing to develop. And the one thing you don't want to do in this business is get rid of a guy who can play quarterback.
0: Absolutely. Especially, particularly, two guys that you drafted.
1: Thanks to Caliente Pizza and Draft House, the Pizza of Champions, and RE/MAX Select Realty, Get Seen, Get Sold, for bringing us this hour of the Pittsburgh Steelers Audio Network postgame show. 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
1: 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Is our number. A lot of Drew Aller talk tonight, Wes, and justifiably so. I want to go back to that catch short and run long play between Aller and Caden Wechen. Third and seven from the Steelers 23. Press coverage across the board. And, you know, I went back and looked at it. One great thing about these phones is you can record the game at home and then dial it up on
0: your phone. Is that what you were doing over there?
1: Yeah.
0: Hey, I'm impressive. You know, I'm impressed, pardon me. That is impressive, and I don't want to say for someone your age.
1: Oh, no, you should. You should say for someone my age.
0: That's impressive.
1: Weechen's in the slot left, and he's got to get off a press, and he kind of fights himself open against cornerback Jalen Simpson. Now, as Wechen is executing an in-cut, he's running behind one of the tight ends for the Steelers who kind of tried to clear out the middle. Number 82, Jaheim Bell. We were talking about structure and purpose and the system. They kind of ran that route to give Aller the option to go short to Wechen against the blitz, which he got. He got a five-man pressure. Upon immediately catching the ball, Wechen is able to run away from linebacker T.J. Quinn and then make a quick move on the safety, Trey Dean III, who was coming up 100 miles an hour. And now all of a sudden he's in the open field and it's a foot race. Now, none of these Packers guys are Herb Adderley. MSU reference. You know, a couple of third-team defensive backs and a fourth-team linebacker. But again, to Mike McCarthy's point, you execute correctly against who's out there to execute against. And if you do things right, they have a chance to work. There was so much that went correctly on that play.

0: really fun to kind of unwrap the layers of that onion.
1: It is. That's a great breakdown by you there. That's one that I'm excited to kind of go back and rewind a couple times when I rewatch this game at some point tomorrow after a little rest. But that's exactly what you want from Weejin. You know, you get a inch and you take a mile. You get a little bit of a slip there from the Packers defensive back, and you're able to make a guy miss, and then all of a sudden, as Wolf would have said, it's green grass and high tides forever in front of you. And like I said, he kind of stumbled at the 40-yard line a little bit, was still able to get all the way inside the five. I think he was just so excited and almost, you know, the road runner. His legs got going a little too fast and a little bit of a stumble there. If he doesn't have that kind of slight bobble, he would have probably taken that one to the house. But that's exactly what you want to see from a guy like that. With that opportunity, you get a little bit of space, you turn it into a lot of space, and now, you know, we were talking about confidence with these young quarterbacks. I imagine for him, that's got to be a heck of a confidence booster, God. Too. In your first NFL game to have, I was trying to look it up here real quick. I'll find it next time we go to break. I wonder if that's the longest gain of his career in terms of a reception. I don't know if he had a 74-yard catch while he was at Iowa. His junior year at Iowa,
0: if he had 74 yards at Iowa.
1: He had 151 last year.
0: Okay,
1: so he got half of that in one reception. That to me is exactly what you want to see from him. That's the speed and the shiftiness and the twitch that he has the ability. And if he's going to stick on as a wide receiver and not just a special teams demon, he's going to have to make plays like that when the opportunity presents itself.
0: Which I don't think he has to do, by the way. And, you know, we didn't see him do anything attention getting on returns. But, you know, 6 touchdowns the last 2 years combined on punts and kickoffs. It doesn't have to happen every time. But when it happens, it can be game-changing. This is not a guy that they drafted who can return. Hey, let's take a look. This is a guy they expect to be an impact player as a returner.
1: I know you know this as our resident Big Ten expert here, and go Sparty, go green, go white. He was the most exciting element of Iowa's team last year. They would, when the punt team came out, they'd get excited because they're like, yeah, this is our best chance to score
0: the
1: right
0: here.
1: The
0: crowd would swell,
1: the crowd would get all jacked up.
0: Something might happen.
1: And that's saying a lot. When the most excited your crowd gets is when the return guy runs out there a few times a game, I think that says a lot. And I think we saw the first, not necessarily in special teams, but again, that ability that he has, when you give him a little bit of space, when he gets half a yard and he can turn that into an explosive, that's, I think, of all the encouraging things tonight, quarterback play, some of the stuff we saw on defense. If you can get wide receiver stuff out of Weejin, I mean, that's a huge bonus for a guy that you drafted to be a special teams dude.
0: You know, it's a little similar. There was a play, this is over a week ago, because I've been out of camp while I was on the PUP list. I haven't been watching anything. But there was a day where Allen was running a two-minute drill, and I'm down on the sideline, and I just happened to be right where wide receiver number 89, Joaquin Davis, was lined up. And it's third or fourth and 7 or 8. And Allen starts looking at Davis. Then he's kind of like looking, making his eyes move toward the defense. Kind of a, hey, are you seeing what I'm seeing here? There weren't a lot of hand signals, but Davis is just staring at him, not moving. Wes, I don't know if this was the play call or if Allen just saw something and decided, hey, if we get on the same page here, we can pop this.
1: You're picking up what I'm putting down?
0: And they did. It was a quick slant, catch short, run long. Again, not a revolutionary concept. They threw under the sticks and it worked. That works sometimes. But if Allen has that kind of grasp, and I couldn't find him after that practice. Hey, did you really, was that what was called, or did you change that? Did you see something? But clearly tonight he was seeing it and reacting to it. And I don't know. I didn't see him throwing in a double coverage or making what appeared to be any hideous mistakes. Even drew a lot of penalties, but it was always going to one to single coverage, was it not?
1: Yeah, I thought his decision making was outstanding. Didn't put, and that's kind of the big knock on him.
0: Yes, right?
1: And I understand the real, you know, number one line on his scouting reports when you got to the negative was poor decision making in big games.
0: Yep,
1: I'm not going to act like tonight was the wild card round on Monday Night Football against the Houston Texans, but for him, this is a big game. This is his first opportunity in a Steelers uniform in an NFL stadium when he knows. Yeah, as the third round pick, he's not getting cut this year, but he's got a battle if he wants to stick with this organization. And

0: in this league long term. I thought I was really, really impressed by just cool, calm, collected, you know, coming in right after Will Howard leads that impressive, you know, 2-minute drill and doing some good stuff at the beginning of the second half. I think he could have very easily, you know, oh no, I got to do something here and try a little too hard. But he gets that big play early on, settles in, made all the right decisions, 10 of 13, 153 yards. As you mentioned too, not just the right decisions in the pass game, but at the goal line, at the read option stuff, inside the five there as well. Cool, calm, collected, really good starting point for a rookie.
1: Yeah, the stats were great and stats are cool, but I think he was more a standout tonight in terms of procedurally. And just how he handled himself and how he handled the offense and how he handled situations. That I think that stuff's the hardest stuff.
0: It is, especially, again, when it's your first go at it.
1: Yeah, if you get drafted, I don't care what round,
0: you got some level of skill.
1: You got skills. There's a reason they do that. And it takes more than that, but you got to have that. Very, very encouraging debut for all the quarterbacks tonight, Drew Aller in particular. Thanks to Caliente Pizza and Draft House, the Pizza of Champions, and RE/MAX Select Realty. 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
1: 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Steelers 28. 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Let's go back to the phones now and welcome Randy from Ocean City. How are you, Randy?
7: Hey, I'm doing great, guys. How y'all doing?
1: Is that Ocean City, Maryland, or Ocean City, New Jersey?
7: Maryland, bud.
1: Important to clarify. What's on your mind tonight?
7: I was supposed to meet up with Pouncey over here at Ocean City, but instead I came up to Pittsburgh tonight. And, wow, I'm really excited about Drew Aller, right? I'm a huge Penn State fan, and I can honestly say his talents, I think, were squandered with Franklin. I don't mean to bash Franklin on the radio, but I really didn't like the guy. I knew a couple players that played for him, and he was kind of not the best guy for the job, I thought, for many years. I thought he was a great guy, just not the right guy. And I think Drew Aller is just going to – I'm just hoping that he does great. I can't tell you how much excited I am to see him play.
1: Yeah, I think, you know, we saw a consistency of performance tonight. Wes, I'm not sure how you feel about this, but it hasn't been that consistent at St. Vincent College.
0: No, it is not. Not from Drew, not from Will, and I thought that was the most surprising, impressive part of tonight. And especially

actually, for Will, they're different types of impressive. For Will, it's knocking off the rust so quickly, haven't been in a competitive football environment in so long, and looking comfortable. And then for Drew, I mean, again, I know we talked about this a little bit earlier in the show, but all we had

0: together, coach him upright, get the footwork nailed down. Maybe we will start talking about, hey, do you really need to draft a quarterback in the first round in 2027?
1: Yeah, it's hard to say, but again, honestly, I'm not a big football guy, and I hate to say that calling in here, but this is the first time I've ever called a radio station regarding that. And, you know, a lot of my friends, I mean, work for the NFL and different teams and organizations, and don't hate me. One of them, my best friend, used to work for the Ravens. So don't hate me for that. I'm still a Steelers fan here, okay? But he's the one that named my cabin, so just a good guy overall. He comes down to visit, and I had to laugh because he worked for the Ravens, and he was a Dallas fan. Isn't that crazy? But anyway. Cool.
2: Randy, I gotta say one thing to you. It's 12:27 a.m. on August the 14th. After the first preseason game, and you're calling the postgame show, you're a football guy, pal. I got news for you.
1: I grew up with the Steelers and Bradshaw and all that stuff. I'm 60 years old, so Bradshaw was my boy growing up. And, you know, Mean Joe Green, all those guys. But I really wasn't a big football guy. I was a garage guy, build stuff, do stuff. I was in the military. And I never went to a Penn State game and stuff. And then when I met my wife, she was like, next thing I know, I'm going to pretty much every Penn State game. And I'd laugh. I used to live 30 miles away from State College. And now I go from, you know, Ocean City, Maryland, all the way up to State College to see a game. So I'll watch Drew Aller, you know. And it's just so neat what I used to do. I used to work on scoreboards. That's how I met a lot of these guys from the NFL and stuff. And I never met anybody from the Pittsburgh Steelers, which it's kind of was my thing I'd love to do. But anyway, that's one thing I never got to become friends with anybody in the Steelers organization. So,
0: well, get yourself out to St. Vincent College one of these years, and you can meet some of the guys.
2: You can meet plenty. Randy, appreciate the phone call. Call again. You did well.
0: I think he's right, though, about some of that Aller stuff. I mean, if you look at like what Will Howard had in terms of infrastructure in Columbus and then what Drew had in State College, it's a world of difference.
2: 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I'm Mike Pursuta. 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
2: 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Mike Pursuta and Wes Euler with you tonight. Steelers opening up the preseason in style, 28-9 over the Green Bay Packers. 833-412-9383 is our number. You can also reach us via Twitter. And Wes, understand that that has occurred.
0: Yeah, good tweet from JD here who says, you guys haven't mentioned number 50 yet. Where did that performance come from?

0: Jamin Davis, Triv, 4 solo tackles, 8 combined tackles, 2 sacks, 1 TFL, and 3 quarterback hits for the former first-round pick.
1: Yeah, you know, that's a really great point by the tweeter.
0: And, JD.
1: Jamin Davis is indeed a former first-round pick, 19th overall out of Kentucky by Washington in 2021. You know, his first 3 years in the league, 45 games played, 36 games started, 7 sacks. Then he kind of fell off the face of the earth. 20 games played, 1 game started. The last couple of years, that occurred last year when he played 2 games and made 1 start for the Raiders, who were defensively coordinated by one Patrick Graham. It just kind of underscores the depth on this team. I mean, just outstanding performance by Jamin Davis. And if there's a path to him making this team, I'm not sure I see it yet.
0: That's what I was just going to ask you. I mean, do you see any scenario where he keeps this up and Jack Sawyer becomes the odd man out?
1: I can't.
0: I don't think so
1: I
0: either.
1: I imagine. But I didn't get a look at how much special teams Davis played tonight, but I know Sawyer is highly active on the special teams. And the special teams, a lot of turnover there. The coach, Danny Smith, the longtime special teams coordinator, is gone.
0: No Killebrew, no Connor Hayward.
1: Yeah, Kenny Gainwell played a lot of teams. They got a lot of guys to replace there. Now, they have some candidates. Travis Homer at running back is one guy. I think when people look at that running back room and we talk about how crowded it is, I think Travis Homer is on the team. He's the personal protector. He's on a lot of these special teams. He's going to be a critical special teams guy, part of the replacement crew, the next wave, if you will. So running back is one of a number of positions where I think, boy, it's going to be hard to make the team if you're not one of the probably already chosen few.
0: And I wonder that with the running back position, because I'm with you. I think Homer's making this team. So is he the third running back that they keep and that's it? Or do they kind of consider him a special teams guy and they carry one more?
1: Yeah, I mean,
0: but then again, if you're going to keep 4 quarterbacks and 6 wide receivers, you're starting to run out of spots.
1: There's a few where you can cheat. Maybe you cheat one defensive lineman. Maybe you cheat a defensive back. But then again, you know, another guy that got my attention, and I haven't seen him practice a lot because, again, I've been on the PUP list for a week. But they acquired a guy not too long ago, Israel Mukwambu. Who played a lot of football for Mike McCarthy when McCarthy was coaching the Dallas Cowboys. And this guy, you saw this guy, he got a couple penalties tonight, number 30 on defense. But, boy, he can play deep free safety. He can play nickel. He can play hybrid linebacker.
0: Had that impressive sack.
1: Packaged linebacker, 6'4", 215. And he's got 5 years of experience. There's a lot of football player there, Wes.
0: There sure is. And they just made it official earlier today. Alandon Roberts is back in the
1: fold. And Alandon Roberts is back. You know, if somebody would have recovered that fumble he forced on a goal line against the Cowboys a couple years ago,
0: that's one of the all-time plays.
1: They'd have been singing songs about Alandon Roberts.
0: Him and Robert Spillane, right?
1: And instead, Dak Prescott fell on it, and then the Cowboys scored shortly thereafter, and the game got away. But, yeah, this is a deep football team, at least at this juncture. Injury's hardly a factor tonight. Hopefully that keeps up. You never know. Things can change in the next practice. But, man, they're gonna be deeper, I think, in more places than they have been in a number of seasons.
0: Yes, absolutely. And I think that was part of the onus of this offseason. And I think with tonight, you know, I think Mike McCarthy, he's probably home by now, but I think he drove home a happy man because a lot to like, but still plenty of coachable things that need addressed. I think that's the balance you're looking for in these preseason games.
1: 833-412-9383 is our number. With Wes Euler, I'm Mike Persuda. 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
3: Welcome back to Acrisure Stadium, and welcome back to Steelers Hotline on the Steelers Audio Network. Mike Pursuta and Wes Euler putting the finishing touches on our recap of Steelers 28, Packers 9 to start things off here at Acrisure. Wes, there was so much to like about this game, including this little nugget from our colleague Missy Matthews, who worked sideline for TV tonight, but in the regular season, she's our sideline reporter. Will Howard talking about the fourth and one call from the Steelers' 29-yard line with a minute 48 left in the first half. Remember, they had that replay.
4: Yeah.
3: They thought Lou Nichols made the first down. And by the way, I don't know how they came up with him not making that first down.
4: That's one of those ones, I don't know how you overturn it. You stick with the call on the field. Inconclusive, right?
3: Seemed obvious to me, but whatever. Howard goes play action and hits Ben Skoranek for 17 yards on an in cut. Said Howard, according to Missy after the game, quote, I know Aaron had something to do with that fourth and one call, which was great.
4: That's awesome.
3: And Aaron Rodgers had talked before the game about how when he's not playing, which we're going to assume is the vast majority of the preseason, he's wearing the headset and trying to calm the guys down and maybe keeping it light when he feels like it needs to lighten up, or offering some advice or counsel, whatever. He has been phenomenal working with these quarterbacks ever since he got here, really.
4: No, he absolutely has. And that started, you know, last summer with Will Howard and the first kind of OTAs and mini camps and the first action that we saw of Will. And it continued this year with both of those guys. I think, even if Aaron Rodgers had no interest in being the mentor type, even if he pulled a Brett Favre cold shoulder on these guys, right, and said, it's not my job to mentor you, it's my job to win football games, they could still learn a lot just by being around a future Hall of Famer, four-time MVP, Super Bowl champion, one of the greatest to ever do it quarterbacks, almost just by osmosis. You know, success leaves clues. But when you have all that success, when you have all that knowledge, and you have a guy who willingly wants to put his arm around and embrace the two young quarterbacks, that is such a huge benefit for those guys, and I hope we continue to see more of that throughout the preseason.
3: Yeah, and if you're going to keep these guys around, I mean, Howard was the beneficiary of it certainly last year, but if you're going to keep two young developmental-type players in Howard and Drew Aller, what better environment to be in? You got the quarterback guru as your head coach. He's in the meetings almost all the time. You've got maybe
4: Tom Arth as well.
3: Yeah, and you have one of the best to ever do it, still doing it, and telling you how he does it.
4: And I think, too, not shouldn't be lost in this conversation is Mason Rudolph. Because, yes, Mason Rudolph is not a four-time MVP who's going to moonwalk into Canton 5 years after he retires like Aaron Rodgers is. But Will Howard and Drew Aller, make no mistake about it, they can look at Mason and figure out how to last a long time in this league, too.
3: Yeah, Rudolph is kind of an afterthought tonight, but I thought he was steady and gave a representative accounting of who he is.
4: I think he showed exactly what you know him to be. Wasn't, you know, didn't light it up or anything, but didn't put the ball in harm's way. I thought a couple of those early snaps, the offensive line wasn't at their best. He was able to kind of survive and live to fight another day. And he goes 10 for 11. I mean, efficient, didn't put the ball in harm's way. That's what you want from a back.
3: Yeah, and Howard, conversely, after he made the play to Skoranek to keep that two-minute drive alive, 16 yards to Robert Tonyan, 15 yards to Robert Tonyan, 23 yards to Robert Tonyan for a touchdown that got replay reviewed into 22 yards to the one-yard line, and then they ran it in from there. So I guess I understand now why they practice 2 minutes seemingly every day at St. Vincent College.
4: I don't know if you heard that

0: stat from Rob King, but you know, Mike McCarthy was talking about an average for an NFL team, an average of 8 of your 17 games every year come down to the 2-minute drill at the end. I think you see a lot of why coaches stress that, and you couldn't have worked it out better for that to organically happen two different times tonight where you had the opportunity to see both quarterbacks in that setting.
1: Steelers 28-9, now winners over the Packers tonight here at Acrisure in preseason game number one. With Wes Euler, I'm Mike Pursuta. 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
1: 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Mike Pursuta and Wes Euler summing up Steelers 28, Packers 9 tonight, the first of three preseason games. Mike McCarthy, a successful homecoming, even though it doesn't count. And Wes, we talked before the last break about that two-minute drive from Will Howard and Tanyan. They got down after the touchdown got replay reviewed to the ball gets spotted at the 1 yard line. They finally did what I have been clamoring for them to do. They ran a formation that had three tight ends, Lake McRee, Robert Tonyan, and Jaheim Bell. And it also had Riley Nowakowski at fullback and Lou Nichols at running back. And they got under center and they shoved the ball into the end zone. I'm not ashamed to admit that they were irking me prior to that. I was seeing too much three wide receiver nonsense on short yardage plays. The fourth and one, they were in three wide receiver shotgun that got the drive started to Skowronek. I want to see this team play a little more power ball. I think with Nowakowski, they have they got the tools, they got the talent. It's Miller time. And Riley Nowakowski didn't stop there. He failed to come up with a catch from Drew Aller. Wasn't the greatest throw, but it was a ball he probably still should have caught. But then he caught one in the down at the other end of the field. Again, not a perfectly placed ball, but Nowakowski able to kind of get a hand up and tip it to himself and come down with it. This is a guy whose draft scouting report maintained he was, in fact, a fullback. And also that you know, part of a fullback's job in the West Coast offense is to be a contributor in the passing game. And this guy will make the plays he's supposed to make in the passing game and make him a little bit better. I think they got a guy who's going to have impact in Riley Nowakowski. I went as far to say on the pregame show, you know, we did the typical pregame, first pregame show stuff. Who are you looking forward to seeing tonight? Riley Nowakowski was my guy.
0: That's a good one. National champion from IU, and I think he can do the Connor Hayward things, but with some more physicality.
1: Absolutely.
0: Now, can he be as good on special teams as Connor Hayward? That remains to be seen. But the goal line stuff, the stuff out of the backfield, fullback, tight end. I like how you mentioned the drop pass on the one potential.

0: potential touchdown from Drew Aller. Wasn't a perfect throw from Drew, but he should have still caught it.
1: I'm sure he would say the same thing.
0: I'm sure he would tell you that he should have caught that. And I really liked how both of those guys responded. Drew Aller, the next play, reads the defense perfectly. Keeper on the read option, takes it in, cool, calm, collected, after probably thinking in his mind, yeah, Riley should have caught that, but I could have placed that ball better as well. But then they make up for it. Later on, finds him again in the end zone for that touchdown. I like how both of those guys, and what was probably a disappointing play for both of them, were able to overcome that, both get back into it, link up for a touchdown later. Yeah, you're right. A lot about the two quarterbacks, and rightfully so. And we've mentioned Rubio and some of these other rookies. Jeremy Bernard, who deserves a shout and did some really good things tonight, broke some tackles and made an explosive reception for himself. But Riley Nowakowski, he can be one of those wild cards for this offense, help you in the pass game, help you in the run game, and I'm with you. Let's not get fancy down near the goal line. We don't need to do tush-push stuff. Just line up and move a man from point A to point B against his will.
1: Thank you. Last guy I want to mention tonight, because we're about out of time, but Broderick Jones was in the game at that
0: point.
1: Played a lot at left tackle, got back into swing. And on that Nichols touchdown, he found himself blocking Mervin Kenyon III, safety for Green Bay. He kept blocking him to the echo of the whistle and beyond. I think he took him to the tunnel on the far side of the field. Broderick Jones, I don't think he's going to start, Wes, but if he's your swing tackle, pretty good.
0: Pretty stinking good. And you know what encourages me about what we've seen from him is it feels like every practice he's getting a little stronger, a little more confident. Obviously a serious neck injury. If you've been out to St. Vincent College and you've seen him, he looks like he's slimmed down a little bit, which is understandable when you have such a serious injury and you're not able to be working out and doing all those things the way you want to. Good starting point for him. I feel like maybe the pressure's off on him a little bit, and you're starting to see that, and he's starting to play like it. Another guy that I was really encouraged by what we saw, and I want to see what that looks like for the next couple weeks.
1: That's going to do it for us tonight. Thanks for everybody who called. As my old buddy Sean McDowell used to say on Drive Time TV, the calls always mean so much. The next Steelers hotline, our next local coverage will begin at 3 p.m. a week from today, Friday the 21st, before the Steelers take on the New York Jets. Till then, for Wes Euler, I'm Mike Pursuta. Thanks for listening, and good night, everybody.
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2: The Pittsburgh Steelers postgame show is presented by Caliente Pizza and Draft House, the pizza of champions.
1: Prior to the first practice of camp, Mike McCarthy emerged from a meeting pleased enough with his team's recall to suggest his Steelers, and I quote, looked like a team that had a good offseason program. In the wake of tonight's preseason opener against Green Bay, it would be a hard sell and then some to suggest the Steelers are a team that's well-schooled in the fundamentals, particularly as it relates to not committing penalties on special teams. First game stuff is a common rationalization in such situations, but when it's veterans such as Cole Holcomb, Dean Lowry, and Ben Skowronek committing the offenses, a refresher course is in order. The teaching tape away.

0: awaits. The further review of Steelers 28, Packers 9 will also include a two-minute drive that punctuated the long-awaited debut of second-year quarterback Will Hard. Don't tell Hard such experiences are meaningless. The same goes for rookies Drew Aller and Caden Weechen, who hooked up on a 74-yard catch-and-run slant versus a blitz, and Dalen Everett, who got a healthy exposure to life on an NFL corner. A more subtle but perhaps more significant development in the long run was Lou Nichols' one-yard touchdown run. It came from a formation that included three tight ends and a fullback. Powerball doesn't need to be a billion-dollar venture to make playing it a worthwhile endeavor. On to New York. Good evening and welcome back to Acrisure Stadium and welcome to the Steelers postgame show brought to you by RE/MAX Select Realty. Get seen, get sold on the Steelers Audio Network. I'm Mike Pursuta, joined tonight by Wes Euler, who is getting the award for doing absolutely everything you can possibly do on a radio broadcast, both to prepare it and also execute it. But before we welcome Wes, it's time for Max's Takeaways. That's with color analyst Max Starks, and that's brought to you by S&T Bank. For every takeaway for the defense this season, S&T Bank will donate $300 to a PA Wounded Warrior, to PA Wounded Warriors, who have helped over 18,000 veterans and counting. Max, I'm initially going to, in the spirit of full disclosure, admit that I still have PTSD from the second Kenny Pickett preseason. That was the one where he executed five drives and they all ended up in touchdowns.
1: Yeah.
0: And then the touchdowns didn't come nearly as regularly in the regular season.
2: No, they did not.
0: You've done this stuff as a rookie. You've done this stuff as a veteran. What's the takeaway tonight beyond the score and the stats?
1: I think the biggest takeaway is health. We saw everybody virtually come off the field that played on the field healthy. So kudos on that one. Second thing, early down communication I thought was key. You didn't see people looking confused out there, even though this was quote-unquote vanilla, as a lot of people like to say, but it was straight up and go play ball. And I thought the communication there was no mismatch on the switches. Nobody looked like they were just lost. And they kept, and the defensive side, they kept everything in front of them. And offensively, they did a good job of getting through the play recognition. So I think those are the two big keys that I take away from this first game. Because once again, a lot of starters didn't play. We didn't see Aaron Rodgers. Didn't see DK Metcalf. Didn't see Michael Pittman. Didn't see TJ Watt. Cam Hayward. Deshaun Elliott, Jaquan Brisker, right? We didn't see a lot of these guys, but we got to see young guys play and play often. I thought that was also a very good sign, was that you saw the young guys get in there, and young guys, we were calling their names tonight. They were making plays. Dalen Everett was making plays. Gabe Rubio making plays. Anthony Goodlow making plays. Daryl Boykin making plays. Caden Weegan made the best play of the night. So we heard these things, and I think that's what the good sign is that we have these guys getting involved, and you saw a lot of people playing tonight, and everybody, no matter what the combination, it looked like they were competent.
3: Wasn't much to dislike tonight, Max, but one of them, certainly in the penalty department for the Steelers, flagged 11 times for 134 yards.
0: Seven on special teams, six enforced.
3: Exactly right. Few of those on Troy Fautanu early on, few on the offensive line. What'd you see there?
1: Yeah, you got to clean that up. Pre- and post-snap penalties, can't have them. Can't have them. In-play penalties.
3: To be expected at this stage still a little bit?
1: Not the post. Pre, yes. But there was more post. Like the extra pushing at the end of the play when the ball is blown dead and throwing guys out of bounds. Like those are key principle things that when you talk about the winning ethos, those hidden yards are going to matter. If you lose 134 yards of potential forward movement for your team, that can usually damn you. Now tonight, it didn't, but I think the Caden Weegan play made that number look a lot nicer, a lot more comfortable. Rundowns in the second and third teams, the run game has to look a little bit cleaner. On that one, I thought they let too many guys slid off, made backside plays on the cutback, didn't have lanes for the running backs. I want to see that cleaned up, but you're right. The penalty, the personal foul ones more specifically, are the ones that I just didn't like. I can deal with a hold. That's effort. That's competition. You win some, you lose some, right? You know, the Dean Lowry play where he slips off of hitting the guard and falls into the long snapper. Those are inadvertent plays that you can say, all right, listen, that's the price for playing the game, right? You play hard, you play one speed, it's going to happen. But I don't like the extra pushing. I don't like the extra stuff afterwards, and I don't like the pregame or pre-snap.
0: Max, we talked a lot on the pregame show about Gabe Rubio. You know, every camp usually has a sleeper.
1: Yeah.
0: I think Gabe Rudy.

0: Rubio was a comatose. I mean,
1: yeah.
0: The NFL.com didn't know who he was when the Steelers drafted him. I didn't know who he was when the Steelers drafted him. Our in-house scout, Matt Williamson, didn't know. I wonder if Omar Khan knew when the scout suggested, hey, this Gabe Rubio maybe is worth drafting. This guy has literally come out of nowhere. That's hard for a guy from Notre Dame to do. But I heard you talking about him before you signed off with Kinger. He's on the way to making a case. How is this happening?
1: I think because he was injured most of the time at Notre Dame his last year. So we didn't have stats on him. Like, you had to go 2 years back. You had to do the quote-unquote deep cuts, the deep dive into Gabe Rubio the year they went to the national championship game. And he was playing on that defensive line. And so that's where you pull a majority of that tape, and then you try and speculate, especially in the sixth round. That's where you speculate, and it's passion picks. And you're like, well, hey, 2 years ago he was something, but maybe there's something in there. And that something is coming out in gameplay. I thought he had a phenomenal time. Him and Anthony Goodloe, both of those guys in the middle. And then Kyler Baugh at the end of the game in relief.
0: Sammy.
1: Guys were making, or he was balling at the end of this. I thought they were doing a great job. So you saw the interior get some passers. Now, it was threes. Let's see what happens if they get a little dose of twos. Let's see what happens if they get a little bit more dose of maybe a one squad that's still in there and you've rotated your starters out. That's a different world. But for tonight, for the first test, it passed the smell test. It passed the eye test. It passed what you wanted to see to say, I need to see more.
2: And before we let you go, Max, who, you know, looking ahead a little bit to next Friday, who you still want to see a little bit more from?
1: Well, you know, I got to see more from Caleb Johnson. I mean, he came in with Drew Aller, but I saw a lot of Travis Homer.
0: He was rushing the punt with less than a minute left.
1: Yes, exactly.
0: That's not making a case to be a running
1: back.
0: That
1: is not making a case. And when we're talking about some of the key positions still open, third running back behind Rico Dowdle and Jaylen Warren is wide open. Third tight end. I thought Robert Tonyan had a hell of a night tonight. It showed you that he is a security blanket that every quarterback dreams of at nighttime. And you're also looking at what does that first unit look like on the right side? Because Spencer Anderson and Dylan Cook played well into the second quarter. And then you saw a lot of Broderick Jones specifically at left tackle. What happens when he starts actually putting him on the right side? So there's still some questions there, some guys I want to see. I want to see Broderick play on the right. I want to see Jennings Dunker actually play on the left. He played a lot on the right tonight, but we've only seen him at left in practice. So that's the offensive side. I thought defensively, a little more YA Black, a little more resistance there. He's getting used to that nose position, but I want to see him be a little bit more stout.
0: Great stuff, Max. Appreciate you hanging around. We will talk to you in one form or another next week.
1: Yes, we will. You guys have a good time with the post-game show.
0: Always do. 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

0: 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Mike Pursuta and Wes Euler wrapping up Steelers 28, Packers 9. Let's get right to the phone lines. Sam and Butler, you're not only leading off tonight, you are leading off the 2026 season. I hope you feel appropriately honored.
1: Hey, Mike. Love the show. I was just wondering.
0: What's on your mind?
1: Do you think it's more beneficial? Will Howard sitting on the bench for a year or Drew Aller coming with fresh eyes in a new coaching system?
0: Which is more beneficial?
1: Yeah.
0: In terms of keeping him around?
1: Yes.
0: I'd keep all four quarterbacks. I think there's a path to do that if they want to. You got to get a little creative in your final 53. But I like Howard being around last year for a year, if not playing. And I want Mason Rudolph as my number two. The other guys, just keep working with them, keep developing them until you're sure one way or the other. Wes, what are your thoughts?
2: No, I think that's spot on by you. Listen, I really liked seeing it. Sam on the phone, right? I really liked seeing Will Howard's composure early on. I mean, this is a guy who hasn't played a football game in a year and a half. I think it would have been understandable if he had some jitters, but he leads that impressive 8-play, 80-yard drive. And then same for Drew Aller. You're right, Sam. I mean, they've done a lot of kind of factory reset stuff to him this offseason, and there was still, if you want to nitpick, I think some footwork things that weren't perfect, but my goodness, he picked up that momentum and carried it along. I think they're both in a good spot right now.
0: Anything else on your mind, Sam?
1: No, thank you.
0: Appreciate the call. Let's move on to Anthony in Seneca Hill. You're up with Mike and Wes. How are you, Anthony?
3: Hey, Mike. Love the show. Thanks for having me on. I just had a question for you about all these rookie receivers we got to play for the first time. I was just wondering, which ones do you think overperformed, like did better than you expected, and which ones do you think did less than you expected?
0: Caden Weechen to me was, I was not expecting anything remotely close to that. I watch a lot of Big Ten football. He hardly caught the ball in Iowa. He was basically a return guy. Now, Iowa, in recent times, has had a terrible pass.
2: They're not exactly known for a high-flying offense.
0: Yeah, not a lot of guys catch a lot of balls in Iowa. But he was insisting when the Steelers drafted him that he's not just a returner and he's developing his receiver. He does have quicks. And, that the play he made, the 74-yarder, Aller recognizing a five-man pressure and throwing the slant, and he made one guy miss, and then his legs did the rest, and that's what a guy who's good in the open field does. So Weechen, to me, was far and away exceeded my expectations. Jeremy Bernard, I thought, was good. I kind of expected him to be good. Nobody really disappointed me because that's kind of the nature of preseason.
2: I think the only disappointment was not getting to see Max Ihonatjor tonight as well.
0: Yeah. But
2: that's not saying that's his fault or anything.
0: Yeah, but receiver-wise, I didn't think anybody looked like they didn't belong out there. Were there any
2: problems? No, I didn't think so. Riley Nowakowski, I thought, played well when he was called upon. We saw Jennings Dunker playing a position that he hasn't played much in training camp. I mean, I think it was a really good starting point for these rookies and these young guys.
0: Anything else, Anthony?
3: No, that's all. Thank you, guys. Have a great season.
0: Appreciate the call. Let's keep churning along. Our old buddy Dave in Florida with the New York accent. What's on your mind tonight, Dave?
4: You remember me. That's good.
0: Hey, Dave, guys. You're unforgettable.
4: Sounds like a Frank Sinatra song. Unforgettable. It was exciting to have football back. I was actually looking forward to this game because you hear a lot of chatter coming out of training camp and stuff, and some's conflicting. I like the way Will Howard looked. I like the way Aller looked. Very promising from what I see. So hopefully they continue to progress. Because, like I said, very promising. And I wanted to ask you, how much pressure do you think Mike McCarthy is under?
0: This year?
4: Yeah,
0: very, very little. Obviously, yeah. there are expectations. There always are, but he was brought here to try to win in the playoffs and to develop the next

0: franchise quarterback. That guy may or may not be on the roster right now, but his quarterback guru status is a big reason why they brought him here. And if he's here 5 years and leaves and they have the next guy in place after Aaron Rodgers, the job is done. I think this is a team that can win, but if it doesn't win, the buzzards are not going to be circling Greenfield.
1: I think he probably feels some, I don't know if pressure's the right word, but just the weight of this opportunity, right? Because you know how much it means to him.
0: Great point.
1: But in the big picture, yeah, if the Steelers go 5-12 this year, his job is still safe.
0: Yeah, Dave, Wes answered that better than I did. The pressure is going to be what he puts on himself.
2: And I think that's going to be a lot because he ain't going to want to be that guy that, you know, had the losing season and stuff like that, you know. So, you know, being the dream job that it is, hometown guy, he doesn't want to let the town down. He don't want to let the city of Pittsburgh down. So I think he is under pressure.
0: I can tell you this, Dave, just from being around him since they hired him, the little bit that I have, he didn't come here just to wear a Steeler hat and walk around and speak in the local dialect and say yins and eat his favorite pizza. He's here to win. He definitely has a confidence about him. He has an air of, I'm in charge. We're doing it this way because I know it works, that you really can feel. And, you know, full speed ahead.
2: And I tell you, I mean, for everybody, even the coaching, they get, you know, first-time communications, and a lot of stuff needs to be worked out. And they did a well job tonight. I was very impressed.
0: Appreciate you guys. 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
7: Here's a dart of a throw and a crossing pattern. It's complete to Wiegand. Wiegand pulling away inside the 30, inside the 20, inside the 10, racing down the right sideline and caught at the 2-yard line. Caden Wiegand, a 75-yard pickup on a quick slant to the left.
0: Tonight's Electrified Play of the Game is powered by the International Brotherhood of Electrical Workers, Local Union Number 5, IBEW, letting up Pittsburgh since 1897. 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Get seen, get sold right here on the Steelers Audio Network. 833-412-9383 is our number. Wes, we didn't put our heads together to pick the Electrified Play of the Game, but... That was pretty electric.
1: Pretty simple one there, Triv. Yeah, and I think he almost kind of stumbled, too, as he passed midfield. If he wouldn't have done that, would have probably taken it to the house. But I think we all knew the scouting report on Wiegand coming into this. You kind of outlined it, the special teams demon, right? And you were hoping to get a little bit of something from him in the receiving game. He did have 20 receptions last year at Iowa. But if you would have told me 79 yards and a touchdown when we got here today, I would have said, you mean all three of these preseason games, right? He has 79 yards and a touchdown. Great. For him to do that in his first

0: first opportunity in stadium here. I think that's a very encouraging start. I mean, that's realistically about as good as you could have asked for.
1: Officially went for 74 yards, but point was made. Again, the kid has returner skills, elite returner skills, which involve making people miss in space and accelerating when you need to accelerate and things of that nature. And that was eye-opening. Let's go back to the telephones. Laura in Mount Lebanon, you're up next with Mike and Wes. How are you tonight, Laura?
2: Yeah, I was just inquiring about Eli Heinreich. He didn't get – he got some playing time tonight, and I think he's – I've been following him through Navy, and he seems to be incredible. And I'm thinking that he's something we don't want to lose. What are you thinking?
1: You know, I charted some of the special teams early. I didn't see how much Eli played on special teams, not as a returner, but covering, running, blocking, those kind of things. He got some carries late in the game. I don't think he's a running back. They call him a running back. He is a slot receiver type. Get him the ball in space. Get him the ball in the open field and let him use his skills there. I think that's where he can be impactful. Trouble is that running back situation is crowded. I would write him off to make the roster, but my hope would be he'd wind up on the practice squad, spend a year adjusting from Navy, and then maybe you got something a year from now.
0: Especially, yeah, I hope we get a chance to see him at the wide receiver position at some point in this preseason.
2: Yeah, I was thinking he's extremely versatile and fast and incredible, and I was thinking, could we put on? But anyways, I agree. But, I think he's not someone we would want to let go. And I think we've, in the past, let plenty of people go that obviously our teams do too, but, that we shouldn't, So anyways, that was my comment. So thank you.
1: Appreciate the call, Laura. Let's move on to Everly from Parts Unknown. How are you, Everly? And more important, where are you?
3: Hi, I'm from Butler. I'm so glad to be on your show. I have a question for you. Do you think that Caden, number 10, could be a starting receiver in a game?
1: I do not. I think he can be a tremendous return guy, but as we mentioned tonight, that was an eye-opening performance tonight. He certainly showed more potential as an impact player at wide receiver than I thought he had, Wes.
0: I completely agree, and I think now, Everly, you put a little bit more on his plate in these next few training camp practices, right? You've got three more out at St. Vincent in another preseason game 8 days from now. Put a little bit more on his plate in terms of that wide receiver position and see how he handles it here over the next week or so.
1: Appreciate the call, Everly. Let's move on to CR in Chicago. Welcome
0: there
1: back.
0: There goes the neighborhood.
1: Welcome back, CR.
4: What's going on, guys? CR still in Chicago, but I'm live. And I just left the game, and this is the accumulation of my fifth year coming to training camp. Man, it's been exciting. And that run, I'm going to tell you a little bit about that run. That run was electrifying. He just lit the whole place up. But just going back through this fifth year and everybody I met, I got a chance to hang out with Joe Hayden and Ed Troop. And, of course, I had to talk with Max for a little bit. And you, Wes, you're always in the way. And I got a chance to talk with Gary Duluck a little bit and some other things. But I do want to thank somebody named Yolanda, because we was hanging out in the pub there in the Trove. And she asked me, said, "You going to the game?" And I said, "Well, I hadn't thought about it." She said, "Well, hey, I got a couple of tickets here. You just take them, go and enjoy yourself."
0: Nice.
4: So I really want to thank her for that. And, hey, guys, this has been tremendous. I was excited. I'm glad I got a chance to meet people I haven't met for a while and talk to other people. So it was great. Tom Offerman, Mark Madden, so many people, so many things. But, hey, Wes, I love you, brother. I really mean that with all my heart. I look forward to seeing you again. What are your comments about that run one more time? Because I missed it the first time.
0: That's exactly what you want to see from a guy like Weegan. That's what we know he can do when he gets opportunities in space. And again, CR, I think it's a good starting point for him. I don't think we need to put the cart ahead of the horse and talk about how now he needs to be one of the top four wide receivers or anything like that. But what I do want to see is a little bit more on his plate in terms of that wide receiver room. A little bit more in practice, a little bit more next Friday here against the Jets, and let's see how he handles it.
4: I also enjoyed the quarterbacks. Everybody got a little chance to do something. Of course, I was pulling for number two. That's my guy. I'm looking forward to him. But there's so much competition in there. But

0: And again, this is just the first week, so we got to see what's going on. Hey, guys, other people out there want to get in. Hey, I do appreciate you guys. I love you guys. And as always, in the meantime, and in between time, here we go, Steelers. Here we go.
1: Who? The season has now officially begun. Thanks for the call, CR. 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
1: 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Tonight's injury report was brought to you by Edgar Snyder and Associates. Injured? Don't wait. Call Edgar Snyder and Associates. They will fight for the compensation you deserve. 1-800-94-EDGAR. Wes, not much on the injury front tonight, thankfully. Defensive back Deshaun Jameson injured briefly, but he came back into the game. I guess the real disappointment or frustration of the night was Max Ihonatiur not being able to play, because, boy, was that guy making strides at training camp and getting everyone's notice, and he missed a great chance to test his progress in practice out here in a stadium with the lights on.
10: Sure did. And, you know, it's still a little too early, Triv, to wonder about long-term with this injury. But at the same time, if he misses another few days, another week of practice, potentially another preseason game, that kind of road for him to usurp Dylan Cook becomes a little more difficult. I think he had a really strong showing early in camp. I'm very disappointed that once again a Steelers first-round pick is having some injury stuff right out of the chute. It feels like we've seen too much of that too recently. But if you're someone who hasn't been out to St. Vincent, out to Latrobe, Max Ihonatiur was impressive every single day, especially once the pads went on and they introduced some physicality. And yeah, hopefully it's just out of an abundance of caution, and we'll see him again soon here, because I really do think that he has a chance to be that week one starter when the Atlanta Falcons come here to Acrisure Stadium in September. But he's got to get back on the practice field, and he's got to get some game reps here in the preseason.
1: Let's go back to the telephones. Juan in South Carolina, you're up with Mike and Wes. How are you tonight, Juan?
11: Hey, good evening, guys. How y'all doing? What's up, Wes? How you doing, buddy? Long time.
10: What's going on, Juan? Good to hear from you.
11: Yes, sir. Yes, sir. Hey, I just want to say it was a good game for preseason. Looked like we finally find a couple of future quarterbacks with the two young studs, and the rookie class look good so far. But I'm a old school guy. So what you guys think about old Asante Samuels? He looked pretty good tonight.
10: Yeah, I'm glad one.

0: mention him. I thought he played really well.
1: You know, they tested him deep a couple of times, and one time was to Jaden Reed, who is a legit deep threat receiver for the Packers. Asante Samuel held up every time they threw at him. And Juan, I'm here to tell you, if there's been a better player in practices at St. Vincent, somebody's going to have to point that guy out to me, because Wes, he's been outstanding since they started, really.
0: I'm glad you went there, Mike, because that's exactly what I was thinking. You know, it can be a grind these couple weeks, right? We've got 3 weeks of training camp and some preseason games in there, and everyone kind of uproots their life to go out to Latrobe. And it's really rewarding whenever what you see out there on the practice fields every day starts to translate to in stadium. And I think we all saw that with Asante Samuel. The reports that you've all been hearing from training camp that he had been perhaps the MVP of camp to this point, one of the best players we've seen out in Latrobe. I think he backed that up tonight, and that's what it's all about. You want to see these guys in practice. You want to see them translate it to in stadium. Obviously, no Joey Porter Jr., no Jalen Ramsey. That's meant more opportunity for a couple guys. Dalen Everett's been one of them, but I think Asante Samuel is the one, the veteran, who's really grabbed those reins. Like I said, Juan, he might be the camp MVP to this point, and that means a lot more when you start doing it out here in between the white lines as well.
2: Yeah, you guys mentioned it, because every time we turn in out to the training camp report, I always hear everyone talk about Asante Samuel. So, yeah, he looked pretty good tonight. So, hopefully, he can keep it up.
1: Anything else on your mind, Juan?
2: No, just hope everything keep going well. Like you guys said, we played a school game, no injuries. So, hopefully, he can keep it up and go on to the next one.
1: Appreciate the phone call. Let's move on now to Summer in Ebensburg. How are you, Summer? Welcome to the show.
3: Hi. I just wanted to ask how you were feeling, first of all.
1: Appreciate that. I'm getting a little better. Not back to 100%, but you can't miss games.
3: That's good. I was just wondering what you thought if Will Howard is going to play the second half. Next game.
1: It's an interesting question.
3: Instead of the first half.
1: Pretty expected rotation tonight. No Aaron Rodgers, so you go with Mason Rudolph, Will Howard, and then Drew Aller in terms of descending order of experience. If you caught Mike McCarthy immediately after the game, he said he doesn't really care about whether guys are playing against first teamers, second teamers, or third teamers. If you do it right, it works and things of that nature. But I don't know, Wes. I'd be inclined to maybe want to take a look at Drew Aller against a higher class of competition next game.
0: I would too, and I wonder how you feel about Mason, because if they want to continue to let him start these games and play two series, whatever the case may be, I completely understand that. But I also would love, Triv, these last two games, if you get Drew Aller to start one, you get Will Howard to start one, you see how they deal kind of with those first reps, those first opportunities, no time to warm up to it right out of the chute. I wouldn't be against that either. I think that's one of the more interesting things to kind of follow here, Summer, over these next two preseason games, is what that quarterback pecking order looks like.
1: I thought they all played well tonight, but Aller clearly, with being a third-round pick and a rookie, and Rudolph is established. I thought Howard looked good tonight. He wasn't as spectacular maybe as Drew Aller, but he played well. So tough decision for Mike McCarthy.
3: As a broke college student, I represent Will Howard, and I bought a shirt today for him.
0: I love it. As a former broke college student, Summer, who spent way too much money on sports memorabilia and merchandise, you keep it up. Keep going.
1: What college are you attending as a broke student?
3: IUP, Indiana University of Pennsylvania.
1: There you go. My mom went there, and my stepdaughter went there. So you keep doing IUP.
3: I love
1: IUP,
3: it.
1: So.
3: I love it there. Thank you.
1: Appreciate it. Let's get one more in before the break. Jeff from Ohio, you're up with Mike and Wes.
4: Oh, good evening, gentlemen. A lot of positives tonight, a couple points, and then a question for you. One thing, I wanted to check out the rookies, and I had the binoculars on Rubio, didn't know much about him. He did a tremendous job with the double teams. He was busting up double teams, blowing up plays in the backfield, pushing the pocket. I really was real impressed with him. I know it was third string, but hey, you know, Max

touched on that a little bit earlier. Another positive, I thought, obviously you guys touched about the passing game, but Charlie's been adamant the last few years about attacking the middle of the field, and it just seemed like we did a much, much better job than there was a concerted effort to attack the middle of

0: Does he do enough on the special teams to add enough to get our helmet?
1: You talking about Nichols?
0: Yes, sir.
1: I think he's got an uphill battle, at least here. Okay. But hey, we'll see. They got two. He's got two more opportunities to get himself noticed in the kicking game. Jeff, appreciate the phone call. 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
1: 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Tonight's Iron Man of the Game is brought to you by Iron Workers Local Number 3. We don't go to the office. We build it. Wes, a lot of candidates. I'm going to get out of the trenches for my Iron Man, which might be a little atypical. But Daylon Everett didn't start at cornerback, but, man, he played a lot of snaps. And I think that's because they're very high on his potential. They want to see how he was going to work through it. He's had some moments in practice where the likes of DK Metcalf have made him look silly. Welcome to the NFL. But they keep putting him out there in relatively high leverage position groups and situations, and the Packers tried him deep a couple of times without success. What do you got, Iron Man of the Night?
7: That's a really good one. And Daylon Everett, I don't know, what about Robert Tonyan and everything that he was able to do and shrugging some people off and some physical plays and some big runs? I think both of those guys really showed well tonight. I love your pick of Everett. I mean, he's had a real opportunity since camp opened, right, with Joey Porter Jr. and Ramsey both on the PUP list, kind of like we were talking about with Asante Samuel Jr., an opportunity to move up and get some real reps. And he's had his issues. He's a rookie, but he's also held his own. You saw that again tonight. And then Tonyan, hey, 4 receptions, 61 yards. I think he has an early track. I think one of the things we haven't talked about maybe as much as we should with this team is who's that third tight end going to be.
1: It's him.
7: I think it's, after tonight, he's got a death grip on that.
1: I thought that before tonight. He's an 8-year vet. He has experience. He caught 11 touchdown passes the year Aaron Rodgers won his third MVP in Green Bay. I mean, he's a been there, done that guy. He spent some time with the Chiefs. He's been around Travis Kelce and Kittle and some of these good guys. Freiermuth looks up to him, even though Tonyan only has a couple more years in the league than does Freiermuth. But, yeah, I think that's a great choice. A guy that's got his experience out there in the second half of the first preseason game and playing like it mattered, setting a tone. Good call.
7: And that's what you want to see. You want to see him look like he's the veteran out there against a bunch of guys who are trying to find their footing, and he did tonight.
1: Back to the phones we go. Jim in Mount Lebanon. You're up next with Mike and Wes. Welcome to the show, Jim.
8: Hey, how's it going, guys? Hey, Mike, I got a solid chew in. Hope you do, too.
1: Well, when we get off the air, I will, but I had a few before we started, so nice. Appreciate the
8: thought.
1: Hey,
8: I wanted to talk
7: Mike's
8: about I wanted to talk about Brendan Smith. He ran some good routes tonight. He looked early on with Mason, he ran like some good routes.

0: Just, I know our receiver room's pretty full, but he looked good.
1: Interesting guy. You know, not much of note was happening until that night practice live from Latrobe. It's Saturday night, and he had himself a night that night. And Wes, you know, sometimes it just takes a spark, right? And then you do something, and they start asking you to do a little more, and then they ask you to do it a little sooner, and then before you know it, who knows what can happen?
2: Yeah, that's, you know, a little bit more on your plate, a little bit more on your plate, a little bit more on your plate. How do you take it? How do you handle it? How can you grow and pick up what the coaching staff is asking you? And yeah, you can't start a fire without a spark, so I've been told.
1: You cannot. What else you got?
0: How many receivers do they hold usually?
1: Well, see, that here's another problem. I mean, this is a very deep team, and you know, you look at the big three right now would be Metcalf and Pittman and Roman Wilson. Then you got Jeremy Bernard. He's not going anywhere. Skoranek's not going anywhere because of his special teams. And Caden Weechen's not going anywhere.
2: That's probably your six.
1: So that's probably your six. But, you know, hey, the practice squad is a heartbeat away.
0: Sounds good. Thanks a lot, man.
1: Wow, nothing about Eli. Got called from Mount Lebanon.
2: You know, sometimes you got to love your own. I was glad to see him out there, though, tonight after, you know, a couple missed practices for him. I know he was bummed. You know, it was a tough stretch for him. He had his Mount Lebanon teammates out there on Friday, and he wasn't able to practice and then missed the Saturday Night Lights. But good to see him be able to hop on a moving train and get back out there tonight. And as you mentioned, I mean, 9 carries, a few special teams plays, a handful of special teams plays. I think that's a pretty good starting point for him as well, too.
1: Let's go back to the phones. Kevin in Delaware, you're up next with Mike and Wes. How are you, Kevin?
3: Hey, guys. Good evening. Thanks for taking the call. I've been stuck in the car all evening and didn't get to see any of the game, just streaming on iHeart. There might have been a little static during points of the game. I may have heard they were attacking the middle of the field. Can you guys talk a little bit more about that?
2: Well, now, hold on. You gave me a heart attack because I'm the game engineer. And I was like, wait, static. Oh, no. What happened?
1: I was like, boy, do we got the right guy on for this?
2: Let me breathe here for a second.
1: No, you heard right. They attacked it. They absolutely attacked it.
2: They sure did. I think that was a noticeable, again, one preseason game here. But that was definitely stood out. That was noticeable this evening.
3: So look back the past 2 years. Was it scheme? Was it quarterback or both when they weren't attacking the middle?
1: I think it was a little bit of everything. I will say, I know people have been clamoring to throw the ball over the middle. That's where the turnovers are. That's where balls get tipped.
3: Sure.
1: That's where overthrows become easy interceptions. And they were clearly in avoid turnover mode the last couple of years. And I think one of the reasons they were was they thought their offense was relatively limited, and they thought they would get more from their defense than they got. But it's a new year. It's a new team. It is a new approach. Kevin, great observation, and thank you for discerning that through the static.
3: Real quick, guys, I moved away from the Berg 30-plus years ago. I just want to thank you guys for what you do. You bring people like me back to the Berg. We're making us feel like we're still part of it and listening in, even though we're out of town. So thank you very much. Really appreciate it.
1: A nice thought. Appreciate you. 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
4: 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Steelers 28, Packers 9 tonight here at Acrisure. Let's go back to the telephones and welcome Don from Charlotte to the program. How are you, Don?
5: Doing good tonight. How are you guys doing tonight?
4: You calling from Alex Highsmith country?
5: Hello, fellas. Yes, I am indeed. I'm a 49er as well.
4: Ah, it's nice. Good. It's good to hear. That's a great area, Charlotte.
5: Been 3 years since I called in. Last time I called in, Wes answered the phone, and our great friend Craig Wolfley welcomed me, so it's just good to talk to you guys. I just want to give a shout-out to our new coach, and I want to give a shout-out to the system, because there was a lot of good plays tonight, but mainly there was a system, and you could see the consistency from Mason to Will, Drew, and it was really good to see. Everybody showed up. They all looked prepared. I know camp has been a little bit less hitting than normal, but these guys all look prepared tonight. It didn't look like anybody was not prepared for the game. So I just want to give a shout out to the coach and to the new assistant coaches who really showed up tonight. And I want to give a shout out to you guys. Go Spartans and go Mountaineers. You guys do a great job. And yeah, Here in Charlotte, you welcome us every, you know, we get to hear you every day, but I'm originally from Conneaut Lake, so I just want to give a shout-out to you guys. Appreciate you.
4: Oh, appreciate the thought, Don, and great point about the system. You know, Wes, the offense has been under a lot of criticism for a long time now, and some of the criticisms I've heard, well, it's too simple, it's too basic. I don't think it was the plays. Everybody pretty much runs the same plays, but there is an art to the sequence of play calling, and I think that's where they fell short in recent seasons.
6: I would agree with you on that, and I think, you know, that point about comfortability really shines through when you have that sequence in play calling, when you're making these guys easy to fall into rhythm and pick up what's going on here. I mean, Mike, the combined stat line from the three quarterbacks, 27 of 33, 332 yards, two touchdowns, no turnovers.
4: Not bad.
6: You get that on you know, any given Sunday, and you're going to have a lot of success. You're going to win a lot of games. You're going to find yourself in the playoffs once
4: again. And, you know, they all showed escapability in the pocket, which, by the way, I think Rodgers has enough of that. I don't think he's going to run forward very far.
6: Sure.
4: But I think he can still manage the pocket. Aller had a nice read option touchdown run where he worked with Caleb Johnson and probably did the right thing, not giving Caleb Johnson the ball.
6: Only two carries for him.
4: It fell into place. Don, anything else?
5: Well, I just want to say the defense, you know, there wasn't any big splash plays, but 9 points. Three, like Wes said, or somebody said during the broadcast, three field goals. Yes, we had three touchdowns. They had three field goals. That's exactly what we were missing in the past, and it's just good to see the defense. There wasn't any big splash plays, but you know what? What a nice way to start. Shout out to Patrick.
4: It's a good point. Although I think the guys on defense would disagree with you that there weren't any splash plays, because those guys consider sacks splashy. And the Steelers,
5: amen.
4: Five sacks for 44 yards. They were getting after it. I liked, Wes, that there was a lot of single high coverage.
6: A lot of single high.
4: On obvious passing downs. That's because you trust your cornerbacks.
6: And they sure did tonight. And I thought the safeties were really active in the run game, too, which showed up. You know, you define explosives, and Don, to your point here, a run of 10 or more yards is considered explosive. A reception of 20 or more yards is considered explosive. Longest run they gave up tonight, just 9 yards. Longest pass they gave up, just 19 yards. No explosives for the Packers in the run or pass game.
4: That's a great point.

0: 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Thanks for making it, and thanks to Caliente Pizza and Draft House, the pizza of champions, and RE/MAX Select Realty. 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
0: 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Wes, do you have a key to the game tonight?
6: I think the key to the game tonight, Mike, no turnovers for the offense. I think that was huge. You got the explosives on offense for yourself. You didn't give any up on defense. And very slightly, I just had it here in front of me, only by, a little over a minute, only by about 90 seconds. But you won the time of possession battle. That's something Mike McCarthy's been preaching about this offseason, leaning on the other team's defense, keeping yours fresh. Good start in that regard.
0: I'll go for a more 30,000-foot view kind of approach to the key to the game. They looked like they knew what they were doing.
6: Heck yeah.
0: Other than the penalties, which, and I'm not just going to, push that
6: off.
0: As
6: you pointed out, too, though, the vast majority of them were on special teams.
0: Yeah.
6: Not that that's like, oh, well, it's only on special teams. Yeah. You still got to clean that up, but it's a little bit better than...
0: Would you feel any better, little girl, if they jumped out of windows? It's bad.
6: It's bad.
0: And it was veteran guys doing it, and they got to clean that up. But, hey, that's why you play three preseason games. Back to the phones we go. Ruben in El Paso, Texas. Welcome to the show. You're on with Mike and Wes.
7: Hello, good evening, guys. How are you?
0: Doing well. How are you doing down in Texas, Ruben?
7: Doing pretty good. It's kind of late out here in El Paso, but we love the game. We love the new Steeler look. They brought back the passing down the field, something we haven't seen in, quite a number of years. We loved Drew Aller throwing the passes down the field and connecting. He made it look easy. He really made it look easy for us at the quarterback. And, of course, Will Howard did great, great player. I just do have one complaint about a lot of the Steelers, the other players in defense. They make a play, and they showboat right away. That should not always be the case. You're expected to play. You get paid for all of that, to tackle, come up with a tackle, but that showboating has kind of gone overboard. What do you guys think?
0: I would agree with you. I'm 64 years old. I can also tell you that the players will say, hey, it's hard to make a play, and you should celebrate it. And also, it is across not just the NFL, it's across football.
6: All sports.
0: That's just, yeah, that's just, it's kind of where we are.

0: are right now.
1: I will say, though, for football, you know, for the intents and purposes of tonight, these guys wait 7 months to play a football game. They practice and they practice and they practice, and you get such few opportunities. And a lot of these guys, they're going to get on with their life's work in a couple weeks, and this is kind of their
0: they've never done it before.
1: Their opportunity to play in the big leagues. And so I'm with you. I at times think it's overboard, but I also think there's some rhyme and some reason there.
2: Yeah, that's true. I didn't see it that way, but yeah, you guys are right.
0: I kind of justify it, Ruben. I just hope my team is doing more excessive celebrating than the other team when I watch a game.
2: Yeah, we're not used to that, huh?
0: Anything else?
2: But the play calling, he mixed it up a lot. Running, not just, remember we used to get the run, run, pass, punt. So they mixed in the running with the passing, and I thought that was pretty good on our coach.
0: Yeah, it looked like they had a system and a sequence and an idea of what they wanted to do and when. Ruben, appreciate the telephone call. Let's move on to Patrick in Bridgeville, home of iHeartMedia.
1: That's right.
0: Patrick,
3: hey, fellas, how we doing?
0: Doing great. How are you?
3: How we doing, fellas? I'm all right. That first time, I thought I was watching the Pittsburgh Pirates. The scoring wasn't too great. Now, well, the second half, when they put Drew out.
1: Didn't the Pirates score 13 runs today? Or last night?
3: They scored three in the first half. Could be more on their more up to par for them.
0: Yeah, it looked like a different offense, didn't it?
3: I'm watching the second half with Drew Aller. I'm at the game tonight. Obviously, the running wasn't the same. Caleb Johnson, what do you have, 13 yards, two rushes? Maybe so.
1: Two rushes for 3 yards for a 1.5 yards per carry average.
3: Okay. Now, I'm a Pittsburgh Panthers guy through and through. Drew Aller showed something tonight. I got to give him due his due. The guy had heart.
0: Yeah, I agree. I thought his decision-making was really good. And you look at that 74-yard touchdown to Caden Wiechen. Now, that was mostly – that was catch short and run long. That was the old Randy Feigner play, right? Stuff's not as different as people
3: think. Are we calling him Wiechen or we calling him Wiechen? What's his name?
0: Wiechen.
3: Wiechen. But this kid, they said he's going to be a special teams guy only. You see him out of the slot tonight.
0: He looked good on that play, but to your point about Aller, that was a third down and 7, and it was a 5-man blitz, and the Packers were playing press coverage across the line of scrimmage, sideline to sideline. So Aller had to read that pressure and find a guy that was open, and Wiechen got himself open on the slant, and then he ran away from one guy, made another one miss, and away he went. But it was great. Diagnostics by Aller, and that's what Mike McCarthy's looking for. Same thing on the read option keeper for the touchdown. He read the defense correctly and ran the ball in. You can't ask for a whole lot more than that.
3: And that last play to the Iowa fullback, 37 there, he keeps it. I don't know if it was a play action or not.
0: It was.
3: But he hits the guy in stride there to score the last touchdown of the game with a minute left. 37 there. His name's Nijinsky
1: Nowakowski.
3: Or something.
0: Nowakowski.
3: The guy has something that nothing else is showing. Will Howard doesn't have that. Rodgers was going to he's going to be the quarterback for the next year. Our guy is Aller. It's as simple as that. And I'm a pick guy through and through. The quarterback's Aller. It's as true as day. And I hope you guys see it as much as I do. You know, we saw a couple flashes from other guys. You know, I watched Kenny Pickett for 4 preseason games 5 years ago. The guy's Aller. Thank you for the call.
0: Did you say so, Patrick? I see it as one preseason game, and nice job.
1: I do too, but to give Patrick a little cred here, that was a much better start than I anticipated. I'll put my hand up and say that that's a very good starting point for Drew Aller.
0: Between him and Wiechen, if we had a by far exceeding expectations award, those guys would share it. By the way, Riley Nowakowski is Indiana via Wisconsin, but Iowa's same Same neighborhood.
1: He's the, you know, Omar Khan in all four of his drafts has drafted a national champion every year. So he's the required national champion that the Steelers drafted this year.
0: Three of them don't have an asterisk.

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0: 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Packers 9 for openers in the preseason here tonight at Acrisure. Back to the phones we go. Wesley in York, PA. You're up with Mike and Wes. How are you, Wesley?
5: I'm pretty good, guys. Thanks for taking my call. On the way home, driving on the turnpike, we probably won't be back to York until after 3 a.m. Got the family in the car. We had a great day. It was a great game. And I have a comment and a question. So my comment is that, boy, they let Drew Allen really throw the ball. He had much more passes than runs. How about his very first NFL pass being that 74-yard completion to Wiegen? And then my question would be, it's just the preseason. We have one game, a couple quarters, and all we're going to get is the preseason here with two more games. But if Drew Allen and Will Howard continue to play good, is that enough that they would be the two quarterbacks that we keep? My question is, what do you guys see us doing with the quarterback position? Do we have to keep Mason Rudolph, or do you see a scenario where Howard and Allen play really good, and then we don't keep Mason Rudolph? That's my question.
0: I'll make a couple of comments in response. The first is, you're driving back to York, PA, after a preseason game, preseason game. You get the Iron Man diehard fan of the game. Seriously, salute Don Corleone. Second one, here's how I see the quarterback thing. They're trying to win big this year. They're trying to win a Super Bowl. I think they have a pretty good team around them. I think Mason Rudolph is an excellent backup. I would find it, someone's going to have to talk me into going into a season with complete inexperience at backup quarterback if my idea is to win the whole thing. So I keep Rudolph behind Rodgers. Then the other two, Wesley, I think it's a matter of, if they look like they're worth continuing to work with, then you continue to work with them. And I think you can make a tweak here or a tweak there at another position. And I don't think keeping four quarterbacks would be some kind of arduous, oh my God, how are they going to pull this off? Particularly with the way the practice squad rules are now, you can bring guys up and down. It's much more free-flowing. I think as long as Aller and Howard continue to show they're worth keeping them around, keep them around. And I don't know, frankly, that you're going to get a definitive answer on either guy after one preseason.
5: That's true. And as much as I'd hate to lose either one of those guys, I kind of tend to agree that it would be risky. It would be very risky to

0: go into a season without at least a veteran backup.
1: Yeah, I think when your mantra as an organization is always, you know, doing everything you can to win the next game, we know that's how the Steelers operate, it is really hard to convince yourself going in with a 42-year-old quarterback and two guys that have never played in a regular season game. Now, I will say, the last two seasons, Aaron Rodgers played 16 out of 17 last year for the Steelers. He played 17 out of 17 for the Jets the year before. So in his 40s, he's missed one game in 2 years. But we all know he's 42, all it takes is one hit, and then all of a sudden you might have one of these inexperienced quarterbacks. But the one caveat I will say is you got two more preseason games, and if those guys looked like they did tonight, then maybe you could really start having that conversation.
2: I mean, Wesley, I think, you know, I've been doing this a while, and I think the idea, it's not to say, okay, we want to have X number of wide receivers and X number of linebackers and X number of safeties. You want to keep the best players that you possibly can and then find a way to make that fit. Sometimes it's a puzzle. I don't think keeping four quarterbacks makes it a Rubik's Cube.
0: So you do see a scenario where we might keep all four. Okay, gotcha. Thank you.
2: Appreciate the call. And by the way, you mentioned Rodgers' age. It's important to have experienced backup play at quarterback because quarterbacks get hurt.
1: Yes, they do.
2: Guys who are 24 get hurt.
1: Absolutely.
2: As well as guys who are 42. Lamar Jackson missed more games to injury.
1: Look how many Joe Burrows missed recently.
2: Than Aaron Rodgers last year. You know, he played the 1 year for the Jets and his Achilles gave out. And that was that after, what, four snaps or something. Then the next year he played all the games. And then last year he only missed one. I do think one thing that people don't maybe appreciate enough about Aaron Rodgers is he has a small army of people taking care of his body, and he is very cognizant of how old he is and the extra hoops he has to jump through getting himself worked on, just workouts and massages and, you know, how to navigate himself from 1 week to the next throughout a season. So, you know, I put my money on him being able to hold up, but if he doesn't, that's why you have a good backup quarterback.
1: That's exactly right. As the old head ball coach used to say, injuries are as much a part of football as blocking and tackling.
2: That they are. Rudolph didn't do anything spectacular tonight. Mike McCarthy, excuse me, he hinted around that there were some hiccups in the operation when Will Howard was in there. Maybe a route was run wrong here, or there was a communication problem getting the play in there. But Howard responded to it all very well. The two-minute drive was outstanding. And then Aller just looked comfortable, confident, and like he was having fun.
1: I know Aller is more so the story, you know, the two touchdown passes, the one touchdown run, the obviously long, big play, explosive. But I will say for Will Howard, I was impressed by his composure and his demeanor when he entered the game. He hasn't played since Ohio State beat Notre Dame for the national championship. What was that, 16 months ago, 18 months ago, in January of 2005? He's been waiting, and he's been waiting. He's been chomping at the bit, and he finally gets that opportunity tonight. If he would have sailed a couple passes, if he would have just missed a few targets, I think there would have been a little understanding there. He hasn't played in a competitive football game.
2: Some nerves.
1: In a year and a half. Some nerves, absolutely. How could you not be psyched up? How could you not be excited to finally get back there on the football field? He looked the complete opposite. He looked cool, calm, collected, and I'm excited to see his growth on Friday night against the Jets as well.
2: Yeah, I don't know what McCarthy's heart of hearts position is on four, and you know, but I do look at it this way, Wes. Anything guys have done previously in terms of trends of, you know, how they've set their rosters, I think this is a very different situation because of Rodgers' age. You know he's not coming back next year, and because you have uncertainty with these two kids that, through one preseason game at least, they both look like they're worth continuing to develop. And the one thing you don't want to do in this business is get rid of a guy who can play quarterback.
1: Absolutely. Especially, particularly two guys that you drafted.
2: Thanks to Caliente Pizza and Draft House, the Pizza of Champions, and RE/MAX Select Realty, Get Seen, Get Sold, for bringing us this hour of the Pittsburgh Steelers Audio Network postgame show. 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
4: 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A lot of Drew Aller talk tonight, Wes, and justifiably so. I want to go back to that catch short and run long play between Aller and Caden Weechen. Third and seven from the Steelers 23. Press coverage across the board. And, you know, I went back and looked at it. One great thing about these phones is you can record the game at home and then dial it up on
5: your phone. Is that what you were doing over there?
4: Yeah.
5: Hey, I'm impressive. You know, I'm impressed, pardon me. That is impressive. And I don't want to say for someone your age.
4: Oh, no, you should. But you should say for someone my age.
5: That's impressive.
4: Weechen's in the slot left, and he's got to get off a press, and he kind of fights himself open against cornerback Jalen Simpson. Now, as Weechen is executing an in cut, he's running behind one of the tight ends for the Steelers who kind of tried to clear out the middle. Number 82, Jaheim Bell. We were talking about structure and purpose and the system. They kind of ran that route to give Aller the option to go short to Weechen against the blitz, which he got. He got a five-man pressure. Upon immediately catching the ball, Weechen is able to run away from linebacker T.J. Quinn and then make a quick move on the safety, Trey Dean III, who was coming up 100 miles an hour. And now all of a sudden he's in the open field and it's a foot race. Now, none of these Packers guys are Herb Adderley. MSU reference. You know, a couple of third-team defensive backs and a fourth-team linebacker. But again, to Mike McCarthy's point, you execute correctly against who's out there to execute against. And if you do things right, they have a chance to work. There was so much that went correctly on that play. It's really fun to kind of unwrap the layers of that onion.
5: It is. That's a great breakdown by you there. That's one that I'm excited to kind of go back and rewind a couple times when I rewatch this game at some point tomorrow after a little rest. But that's exactly what you want from Weechen. You know, you get a inch and you take a mile. You get a little bit of a slip there from the Packers defensive back, and you're able to make a guy miss. And then all of a sudden, as Wolf would have said, it's green grass and high tides forever in front of you. And like I said, he kind of stumbled at the 40-yard line a little bit, was still able to get all the way inside the five. I think he was just so excited and almost, you know, the road runner. His legs got going a little too fast and a little bit of a stumble there. If he doesn't have that kind of slight bobble, he would have probably taken that one to the house. But that's exactly what you want to see from a guy like that. With that opportunity, you get a little bit of space, you turn it into a lot of space, and now, you know, we were talking about confidence with these young quarterbacks. I imagine for him, that's got to be a heck of a confidence booster,
4: God,
5: too. In your first NFL game to have, I was trying to look it up here real quick. I'll find it next time we go to break. I wonder if that's the longest gain of his career in terms of a reception. I don't know if he had a 74-yard catch while he was at Iowa. His junior year at Iowa, he only,
4: I don't know if he had 74 yards at Iowa.
5: He had 151 last year.
4: Okay,
5: so he got half of that in one reception. That to me is exactly what you want to see from him. That's the speed and the shiftiness and the twitch that he has the ability. And if he's going to stick on as a wide receiver and not just a special teams demon, he's going to have to make plays like that when the opportunity presents itself.
4: Which I don't think he has to do, by the way. And you know, we didn't see him

0: do anything attention getting on returns. But, you know, 6 touchdowns the last 2 years combined on punts and kickoffs. It doesn't have to happen every time, but when it happens, it can be game-changing. And I think this is not a guy that they drafted who can return. Hey, let's take a look. This is a guy they expect to be an impact player as a returner.
1: I know you know this as our resident Big Ten expert here, and go Sparty, go green, go white. He was the most exciting element of Iowa's team last year. They would, when the punt team came out, they'd get excited because they're like, yeah, this is our best chance to score
0: the
1: right
0: here.
1: The
0: crowd would swell,
1: yeah. The crowd would get all jacked up.
0: Something might happen.
1: And that's saying a lot. When the most excited your crowd gets is when the return guy runs out there a few times a game, I think that says a lot. And I think we saw the first, not necessarily in special teams, but again, that ability that he has, when you give him a little bit of space, when he gets half a yard and he can turn that into an explosive, that's, I think, of all the encouraging things tonight, quarterback play, some of the stuff we saw on defense. If you can get wide receiver stuff out of Wiegen, I mean, that's a huge bonus for a guy that you drafted to be a special teams dude.
0: You know, it's a little similar. There was a play, this is over a week ago, because I've been out of camp while I was on the PUP list. I haven't been watching anything, but there was a day where Aller was running a two-minute drill. And I'm down on the sideline, and I just happened to be right where wide receiver number 89, Joaquin Davis, was lined up. And it's third or fourth and 7 or 8. And Aller starts looking at Davis. Then he's kind of like looking, making his eyes move toward the defense. Kind of a, hey, are you seeing what I'm seeing here? There weren't a lot of hand signals, but Davis is just staring at him, not moving. Wes, I don't know if this was the play call or if Aller just saw something and decided, hey, if we get on the same page here, we can pop this.
1: You picking up what I'm putting down?
0: And they did. It was a quick slant, catch short, run long. Again, not a revolutionary concept. They threw under the sticks, and it worked. That works sometimes. But if Aller has that kind of grasp, and I couldn't find him after that practice, hey, did you really, was that what was called, or did you change that? Did you see something? But clearly tonight, he was seeing it and reacting to it. And I don't know. I didn't see him throwing in a double coverage or making what appeared to be any hideous mistakes. Even drew a lot of penalties, but it was always going to one to single coverage, was it not?
1: Yeah. I thought his decision making was outstanding. And that's kind of the big knock on him.
0: Yes. Right?
1: And I understand the real, you know, number one line on his scouting reports when you got to the negative was poor decision making in big games.
0: Yep.
1: I'm not going to act like tonight was the wild card round on Monday Night Football against the Houston Texans. But for him, this is a big game. This is his first opportunity in a Steelers uniform in an NFL stadium when he knows, yeah, as the third round pick, he's not getting cut this year. But he's got a battle if he wants to stick with this organization and in this league long term. I thought I was really, really impressed by just cool, calm, collected, you know, coming in right after Will Howard leads that impressive, you know, two-minute drill and doing some good stuff at the beginning of the second half. I think he could have very easily, you know, oh, no, I got to do something here and try a little too hard. But he gets that big play early on, settles in, made all the right decisions, 10 of 13, 153 yards. As you mentioned, too, not just the right decisions in the pass game, but at the goal line, at the read option stuff, inside the five there as well. Cool, calm, collected, really good starting point for a rookie.
0: Yeah, the stats were great, and stats are cool, but I think he was more a standout tonight in terms of procedurally. And just how he handled himself and how he handled the offense and how he handled situations. That I think that stuff's the hardest stuff.
1: It is, especially, again, when it's your first go at it.
0: Yeah, if you get drafted, I don't care what round,
1: you got some level of skill.
0: You got skills. There's a reason they do that. And it takes more than that, but you got to have that. Very, very encouraging debut for all the quarterbacks tonight, Drew Aller in particular. Thanks to Caliente Pizza and Draft House, the Pizza of Champions, and RE/MAX Select Realty. Get seen, get sold, for bringing us this hour of the Pittsburgh Steelers Audio Network postgame show. 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
5: 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Steelers 28. 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Let's go back to the phones now and welcome Randy from Ocean City. How are you, Randy?
6: Hey, I'm doing great, guys. How y'all doing?
5: Is that Ocean City, Maryland, or Ocean City, New Jersey?
6: Maryland, bud.
5: Important to clarify. What's on your mind tonight?
6: I was supposed to meet up with Pouncey over here at Ocean City, but instead I came up to Pittsburgh tonight. And, wow, I'm really excited about Drew Aller, right? I'm a huge Penn State fan, and I can honestly say his talents, I think, were squandered with Franklin. I don't mean to bash Franklin on the radio, but I really didn't like the guy. I knew a couple players that played for him, and he was kind of not the best guy for the job, I thought, for many years. I thought he was a great guy, just not the right guy. And I think Drew Aller is just going to – I'm just hoping that he does great. I can't tell you how much excited I am to see him play.
5: Yeah, I think, you know, we saw a consistency of performance tonight. Wes, I'm not sure how you feel about this, but it hasn't been that consistent at St. Vincent College.
7: No, it is not. Not from Drew, not from Will, and I thought that was the most surprising, impressive part of tonight. And especially for Will, they're different types of impressive. For Will, it's knocking off the rust so quickly, haven't been in a competitive football environment in so long, and looking comfortable. And then for Drew, I mean, again, I know we talked about this a little bit earlier in the show, but all we had heard all offseason, we're breaking this guy down. It's a factory reset. We're taking him to quarterback school. We're going to rebuild him from the ground up. I think for what we saw tonight, looked like a guy who, no, certainly is not the finished product, but it looked like a guy who's pretty far along in that rebuild. And, man, if this is the jumping point for him, if this is the starting point, he's always had the arm strength. If you can get that other stuff to come together, coach him upright, get the footwork nailed down, maybe we will start talking about, hey, do you really need to draft a quarterback in the first round in 2027?
6: Yeah, it's hard to say, but, again, honestly, I'm not a big football guy, and I hate to say that calling in here, but this is the first time I've ever called a radio station regarding that. And, you know, a lot of my friends, I mean, work for the NFL and different teams and organizations. And don't hate me. One of them, my best friend, used to work for the Ravens. So don't hate me for that. I'm still a Steelers fan here, okay? But he's the one that named my cabin, so just a good guy overall. He comes down to visit, and I had to laugh because he worked for the Ravens, and he was a Dallas fan. Isn't that crazy? But anyway. Cool.
5: Randy, I gotta say one thing to you. It's 12:27 a.m. on August the 14th after the first preseason game, and you're calling the postgame show. You're a football guy, pal. I got news for you.

0: grew up with the Steelers at Bradshaw and all that stuff. I'm 60 years old, so Bradshaw was my boy growing up. And, you know, Mean Joe Green, all those guys. But I really wasn't a big football guy. I mean, I was a guy that I was a garage guy, build stuff, do stuff. I was in the military, and I never went to a Penn State game and stuff. And then when I met my wife, she was like, next thing I know, I'm going to pretty much every Penn State game, and I'd laugh. I used to live 30 miles away from State College, and now I go from, you know, Ocean City, Maryland, all the way up to State College to see a game. So I'll watch Drew Aller, you know, and it's just so neat what I used to do. I used to work on scoreboards. That's how I met a lot of these guys from the NFL and stuff. I never met anybody from the Pittsburgh Steelers, which was my thing I'd love to do. But anyway, that's one thing I never got to become friends with anybody in the Steelers organization.
1: Get yourself out to St. Vincent College one of these years, and you can meet some of the guys.
2: You can meet plenty. Randy, appreciate the phone call. Call again. You did well.
1: I think he's right, though, about some of that Aller stuff. I mean, if you look at like what Will Howard had in terms of infrastructure in Columbus and then what Drew had in State College, it's a world of difference.
2: 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I'm Mike Pursuta. 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
2: 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Mike Pursuta and Wes Euler with you tonight. Steelers opening up the preseason in style, 28-9 over the Green Bay Packers. 833-412-9383 is our number. You can also reach us via Twitter. And Wes, understand that has occurred.
1: Yeah, good tweet from JD here who says, "You guys haven't mentioned number 50 yet. Where did that performance come from?" Jamin Davis, Triv. 4 solo tackles, 8 combined tackles, 2 sacks, 1 TFL, and 3 quarterback hits for the former first-round pick.
2: Yeah, you know, that's a really great point by the tweeter.
1: And, JD.
2: Jamin Davis is indeed a former first-round pick, 19th overall out of Kentucky by Washington in 2021. You know, his first 3 years in the league, 45 games played, 36 games started, 7 sacks. Then he kind of fell off the face of the earth. 20 games played, 1 game started the last couple of years. That occurred last year when he played 2 games and made 1 start for the Raiders, who were defensively coordinated by one Patrick Graham. It just kind of underscores the depth on this team. I mean, just outstanding performance by Jamin Davis. And if there's a path to him making this team, I'm not sure I see it yet.
1: That's what I was just going to ask you. I mean, do you see any scenario where he keeps this up and Jack Sawyer becomes the odd man out?
2: I can't.
1: I don't think so
2: I can't
1: either.
2: Imagine, but.

0: I didn't get a look at how much special teams Davis played tonight, but I know Sawyer is highly active on the special teams. And the special teams, a lot of turnover there. The coach, Danny Smith, the longtime special teams coordinator, is gone.
1: No Killebrew, no Connor Hayward.
0: Yeah. Kenny Gainwell played a lot of teams. They got a lot of guys to replace there. Now, they have some candidates. Travis Homer at running back is one guy. I think when people look at that running back room and we talk about how crowded it is, I think Travis Homer is on the team. He's the personal protector. He's on a lot of these special teams. He's going to be a critical special teams guy, part of the replacement crew, the next wave, if you will. So running back is one of a number of positions where I think, boy, it's going to be hard to make the team if you're not one of the probably already chosen few.
1: And I wonder that with the running back position, because I'm with you. I think Homer's making this team. So is he the third running back that they keep and that's it? Or do they kind of consider him a special teams guy and they carry one more?
0: Yeah, I mean.
1: But then again, if you're going to keep four quarterbacks and six wide receivers, you're starting to run out of spots.
0: There's, you know, there's a few where you can cheat. Maybe you cheat one defensive lineman. Maybe you cheat a defensive back. But then again, you know, another guy that got my attention, and I haven't seen him practice a lot because, again, I've been on the PUP list for a week. But they acquired a guy not too long ago, Israel Mukwambu, who played a lot of football for Mike McCarthy when McCarthy was coaching the Dallas Cowboys. And this guy, you saw this guy, he got a couple penalties tonight, number 30 on defense. But, boy, he can play deep free safety. He can play nickel. He can play hybrid linebacker.
1: Had that impressive sack.
0: Packaged linebacker, 6'4", 215. And he's got 5 years of experience. There's a lot of football player there, Wes.
1: There sure is. And they just made it official earlier today. Alandon Roberts is back in the
0: fold. And Alandon Roberts is back. You know, if somebody would have recovered that fumble he forced on a goal line against the Cowboys a couple years ago.
1: That's one of the all-time plays.
0: They'd have been singing songs about Alandon Roberts.
1: Him and Robert Spillane, right?
0: And instead, Dak Prescott fell on it, and then the Cowboys scored shortly thereafter, and the game got away. But, yeah, this is a deep football team, at least at this juncture. Injury's hardly a factor tonight. Hopefully that keeps up. You never know. Things can change in the next practice. But, man, they're going to be deeper, I think, in more places than they have been in a number of seasons.
1: Yes, absolutely. And I think that was part of the onus of this offseason. And I think with tonight, you know, I think Mike McCarthy, he's probably home by now, but I think he drove home a happy man because a lot to like, but still plenty of coachable things that need addressed. I think that's the balance you're looking for in these preseason games.
0: 833-412-9383 is our number. With Wes Euler, I'm Mike Persuda. 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

28, Packers 9 to start things off here at Acrisure. Wes, there was so much to like about this game, including this little nugget from our colleague Missy Matthews, who worked sideline for TV tonight, but in

0: that replay.
1: Yeah.
0: They thought Lou Nichols made the first down. And by the way, I don't know how they came up with him not making that first down.
1: That's one of those ones, I don't know how you overturn it. You stick with the call on the field. Inconclusive, right?
0: Seemed obvious to me, but whatever. Howard goes play action and hits Ben Skoranek for 17 yards on an in cut. Said Howard, according to Missy after the game, quote, I know Aaron had something to do with that fourth and one call, which was great.
1: That's awesome.
0: And Aaron Rodgers had talked before the game about how when he's not playing, which we're going to assume is the vast majority of the preseason, he's wearing the headset and trying to calm the guys down and maybe keeping it light when he feels like it needs to lighten up, or offering some advice or counsel, whatever. He has been phenomenal working with these quarterbacks ever since he got here, really.
1: No, he absolutely has. And that started, you know, last summer with Will Howard and the first kind of OTAs and mini camps and the first action that we saw of Will. And it continued this year with both of those guys. I think even if Aaron Rodgers had no interest in being the mentor type, even if he pulled a Brett Favre cold shoulder on these guys, right, and said, it's not my job to mentor you, it's my job to win football games, they could still learn a lot just by being around a future Hall of Famer, four-time MVP, Super Bowl champion, one of the greatest to ever do it quarterbacks, almost just by osmosis. You know, success leaves clues. But when you have all that success, when you have all that knowledge, and you have a guy who willingly wants to put his arm around and embrace the two young quarterbacks, that is such a huge benefit for those guys, and I hope we continue to see more of that throughout the preseason.
0: Yeah, and if you're going to keep these guys around, I mean, Howard was the beneficiary of it certainly last year, but if you're going to keep two young developmental-type players in Howard and Drew Aller, what better environment to be in? You got the quarterback guru as your head coach. He's in the meetings almost all the time. You've got maybe
1: Tom Arth as well.
0: Yeah, and you have one of the best to ever do it, still doing it, and telling you how he does it.
1: And I think, too, not shouldn't be lost in this conversation is Mason Rudolph. Because, yes, Mason Rudolph is not a four-time MVP who's going to moonwalk into Canton 5 years after he retires like Aaron Rodgers is. But Will Howard and Drew Aller, make no mistake about it, they can look at Mason and figure out how to last a long time in this league, too.
0: Yeah, Rudolph is kind of an afterthought tonight, but I thought he was steady and gave a representative accounting of who he is.
1: I think he showed exactly what you know him to be. Wasn't, you know, didn't light it up or anything, but didn't put the ball in harm's way. I thought a couple of those early snaps, the offensive line wasn't at their best. He was able to kind of survive and live to fight another day. And he goes 10 for 11. I mean, efficient, didn't put the ball in harm's way. That's what you want from a back.
0: Yeah, and Howard, conversely, after he made the play to Skoranek to keep that two-minute drive alive, 16 yards to Robert Tonyan, 15 yards to Robert Tonyan, 23 yards to Robert Tonyan for a touchdown that got replay reviewed into 22 yards to the one-yard line, and then they ran it in from there. So I guess I understand now why they practice 2 minutes seemingly every day at St. Vincent College.
1: I don't know if you heard that stat from Rob King, but you know Mike McCarthy was talking about an average for an NFL team, an average of 8 of your 17 games every year come down to the two-minute drill at the end. I think you see a lot of why coaches stress that, and you couldn't have worked it out better for that to organically happen two different times tonight where you had the opportunity to see both quarterbacks in that setting.
0: Steelers 28-9, now winners over the Packers tonight here at Acrisure in preseason game number one. With Wes Euler, I'm Mike Pursuta. 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
3: 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Mike Pursuta and Wes Euler summing up Steelers 28, Packers 9 tonight, the first of three preseason games. Mike McCarthy, a successful homecoming, even though it doesn't count. And Wes, we talked before the last break about that two-minute drive from Will Howard and Tanyan. They got down after the touchdown got replay reviewed to the ball gets spotted at the one-yard line. They finally did what I have been clamoring for them to do. They ran a formation that had three tight ends, Lake McRee, Robert Tonyan, and Jaheim Bell. And it also had Riley Nowakowski at fullback and Lou Nichols at running back. And they got under center and they shoved the ball into the end zone. I'm not ashamed to admit that they were irking me prior to that. I was seeing too much three wide receiver nonsense on short yardage plays. The fourth and one, they were in three wide receiver shotgun that got the drive started to Skoranek. I want to see this team play a little more power ball. I think with Nowakowski, they have they got the tools, they got the talent. It's Miller time. And Riley Nowakowski didn't stop there. He failed to come up with a catch from Drew Aller. Wasn't the greatest throw, but it was a ball he probably still should have caught. But then he caught one in the down at the other end of the field. Again, not a perfectly placed ball, but Nowakowski able to kind of get a hand up and tip it to himself and come down with it. This is a guy whose draft scouting report maintained he was, in fact, a fullback. And also that you know, part of a fullback's job in the West Coast offense is to be a contributor in the passing game. And this guy will make the plays he's supposed to make in the passing game and make him a little bit better. I think they got a guy who's going to have impact in Riley Nowakowski. I went as far to say on the pregame show, you know, we did the typical pregame, first pregame show stuff. Who are you looking forward to seeing tonight? Riley Nowakowski was my guy.
4: That's a good one. National champion from IU, and I think he can do the Connor Hayward things, but with some more physicality.
3: Absolutely.
4: Now, can he be as good on special teams as Connor Hayward? That remains to be seen. But the goal line stuff, the stuff out of the backfield, fullback, tight end. I like how you mentioned the drop pass on the one potential touchdown from Drew Aller. Wasn't a perfect throw from Drew, but he should have still caught it.
3: Sure he would say the same thing.
4: I'm sure he would tell you that he should have caught that. And I really liked how both of those guys responded. Drew Aller, the next play, reads the defense perfectly, keeper on the read option, takes it in, cool, calm, collected, after probably thinking in his mind, yeah, Riley should have caught that, but I could have placed that ball better as well. But then they make up for it. Later on, finds him again in the end zone for that touchdown. I like how both of those guys, and what was probably a disappointing play for both of them, were able to overcome that, both get back into it, link up for a touchdown later. Yeah, you're right. A lot about the two quarterbacks, and rightfully so. And we've mentioned Rubio and some of these other rookies. Jeremy Bernard, who deserves a shout and did some really good things tonight, broke some tackles and made an explosive reception for himself. But Riley Nowakowski, he can be one of those wild cards for this offense, help you in the pass game, help you in the run game, and I'm with you. Let's not get fancy down near the goal line. We don't need to do tush-push stuff. Just line up and move a man from point A to point B against his will.
3: Thank you. Last guy I want to mention tonight, because we're about out of time, but Broderick Jones was in the game at that
4: point.
3: Played
4: a lot.
3: Played a lot at left tackle, got back into swing. And on that Nichols touchdown, he found himself blocking Mervin Kenyon III, safety for Green Bay. He kept blocking him to the echo of the whistle and beyond. I think he took him to the tunnel on the far side of the field. Broderick Jones, I don't think he's going to start, Wes, but if he's your swing tackle, pretty good.
4: Pretty stinking good. And you know what encourages me about

0: about what we've seen from him is it feels like every practice he's getting a little stronger, a little more confident. Obviously a serious neck injury. If you've been out to St. Vincent College and you've seen him, he looks like he's slimmed down a little bit, which is understandable when you have such a serious injury and you're not able to be working out and doing all those things the way you want to. Good starting point for him. I feel like maybe the pressure's off on him a little bit, and you're starting to see that, and he's starting to play like it. Another guy that I was really encouraged by what we saw, and I want to see what that looks like for the next couple weeks.
1: That's going to do it for us tonight. Thanks for everybody who called. As my old buddy Sean McDowell used to say on Drive Time TV, the calls always mean so much. The next Steelers hotline, our next local coverage will begin at 3 p.m. a week from today, Friday the 21st, before the Steelers take on the New York Jets. Till then, for Wes Euler, I'm Mike Pursuta. Thanks for listening, and good night, everybody.
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2: The Pittsburgh Steelers postgame show is presented by Caliente Pizza and Draft House, the pizza of champions.
1: Prior to the first practice of camp, Mike McCarthy emerged from a meeting pleased enough with his team's recall to suggest his Steelers, and I quote, looked like a team that had a good offseason program. In the wake of tonight's preseason opener against Green Bay, it would be a hard sell and then some to suggest the Steelers are a team that's well-schooled in the fundamentals, particularly as it relates to not committing penalties on special teams. First game stuff is a common rationalization in such situations, but when it's veterans such as Cole Holcomb, Dean Lowry, and Ben Skowronek committing the offenses, a refresher course is in order. The teaching tape awaits. The further review of Steelers 28, Packers 9 will also include a two-minute drive that punctuated the long-awaited debut of second-year quarterback Will Hard. Don't tell Hard such experiences are meaningless. The same goes for rookies Drew Aller and Caden Weechen, who hooked up on a 74-yard catch-and-run slant versus a blitz, and Dalen Everett, who got a healthy exposure to life on an NFL corner. A more subtle but perhaps more significant development in the long run was Lou Nichols' one-yard touchdown run. It came from a formation that included three tight ends and a fullback. Powerball doesn't need to be a billion-dollar venture to make playing it a worthwhile endeavor. On to New York. Good evening and welcome back to Acrisure Stadium and welcome to the Steelers postgame show brought to you by RE/MAX Select Realty. Get seen, get sold on the Steelers Audio Network. I'm Mike Pursuta, joined tonight by Wes Euler, who is getting the award for doing absolutely everything you can possibly do on a radio broadcast, both to prepare it and also execute it. But before we welcome Wes, it's time for Max's Takeaways. That's with color analyst Max Starks, and that's brought to you by S&T Bank. For every takeaway for the defense this season, S&T Bank will donate $300 to a PA Wounded Warrior, to PA Wounded Warriors who have helped over 18,000 veterans and counting. Max, I'm initially going to, in the spirit of full disclosure, admit that I still have PTSD from the second

0: Kenny Pickett preseason. That was the one where he executed five drives and they all ended up in touchdowns.
1: Yeah.
0: And then the touchdowns didn't come nearly as regularly in the regular season.
2: No, they did not.
0: You've done this stuff as a rookie. You've done this stuff as a veteran. What's the takeaway tonight beyond the score and the stats?
1: I think the biggest takeaway is health. We saw everybody virtually come off the field that played on the field healthy. So kudos on that one. Second thing, early down communication, I thought, was key. You didn't see people looking confused out there, even though this was quote-unquote vanilla, as a lot of people like to say, but it was straight up and go play ball. And I thought the communication there was no mismatch on the switches. Nobody looked like they were just lost. And they kept, and the defensive side, they kept everything in front of them. And offensively, they did a good job of getting through the play recognition. So I think those are the two big keys that I take away from this first game. Because once again, a lot of starters didn't play. We didn't see Aaron Rodgers. Didn't see DK Metcalf. Didn't see Michael Pittman. Didn't see TJ Watt. Cam Hayward. Deshaun Elliott, Daquan Brisker, right? We didn't see a lot of these guys, but we got to see young guys play and play often. I thought that was also a very good sign, was that you saw the young guys get in there, and young guys, we were calling their names tonight. They were making plays. Dalen Everett was making plays. Gabe Rubio, making plays. Anthony Goodlow, making plays. Darryl Boykin, making plays. Caden Wiegen made the best play of the night. So we heard these things, and I think that's what the good sign is that we have these guys getting involved, and you saw a lot of people playing tonight, and everybody, no matter what the combination, it looked like they were competent.
3: Wasn't much to dislike tonight, Max, but one of them, certainly in the penalty department for the Steelers, flagged 11 times for 134 yards.
0: Seven on special teams, six enforced.
3: Exactly right. Few of those on Troy Fautanu early on, few on the offensive line. What'd you see there?
1: Yeah, you got to clean that up. Pre- and post-snap penalties, can't have them. Can't have them. In-play
3: penalties.
1: To be
3: expected at this stage still a little bit?
1: Not the post. Pre, yes. But there was more post. Like the extra pushing at the end of the play when the ball is blown dead and throwing guys out of bounds. Like those are key principle things that when you talk about the winning ethos, those hidden yards are going to matter. If you lose 134 yards of potential forward movement for your team, that can usually damn you. Now tonight, it didn't, but I think the Caden Wiegen play made that number look a lot nicer, a lot more comfortable. Rundowns in the second and third teams, the run game has to look a little bit cleaner. On that one, I thought they let too many guys slid off, made backside plays on the cutback, didn't have lanes for the running backs. I want to see that cleaned up, but you're right. The penalty, the personal foul ones more specifically, are the ones that I just didn't like. I can deal with a hold. That's effort. That's competition. You win some, you lose some, right? You know, the Dean Lowry play where he slips off of hitting the guard and falls into the long snapper. Those are inadvertent plays that you can say, all right, listen, that's the price for playing the game, right? You play hard, you play one speed, it's going to happen. But I don't like the extra pushing. I don't like the extra stuff afterwards, and I don't like the pregame or pre-snap.
0: Max, we talked a lot on the pregame show about Gabe Rubio. You know, every camp usually has a sleeper.
1: Yeah.
0: I think Gabe Rubio was a comatose.
1: Yeah.
0: The NFL.com didn't know who he was when the Steelers drafted him. I didn't know who he was when the Steelers drafted him. Our in-house scout, Matt Williamson, didn't know. I wonder if Omar Khan knew when the scout suggested, hey, this Gabe Rubio maybe is worth drafting. This guy has literally come out of nowhere. That's hard for a guy from Notre Dame to do. But I heard you talking about him before you signed off with Kinger. He's on the way to making a case. How is this happening?
1: I think because he was injured most of the time at Notre Dame his last year. So we didn't have stats on him. Like, you had to go 2 years back. You had to do the quote-unquote deep cuts, the deep dive into Gabe Rubio the year they went to the national championship game. And he was playing on that defensive line. And so that's where you pull a majority of that tape, and then you try and speculate, especially in the sixth round. That's where you speculate, and it's passion picks. And you're like, well, hey, 2 years ago he was something, but maybe there's something in there. And that something is coming out in gameplay. I thought he had a phenomenal time. Him and Anthony Goodlow, both of those guys in the middle. And then Kyler Baugh at the end of the game in relief.
0: Sammy.
1: Guys were making, or he was balling at the end of this. I thought they were doing a great job. So you saw the interior get some passers. Now, it was threes. Let's see what happens if they get a little dose of twos. Let's see what happens if they get a little bit more dose of maybe a one squad that's still in there and you've rotated your starters out. That's a different world. But for tonight, for the first test, it passed the smell test. It passed the eye test. It passed what you wanted to see to say, I need to see more.
3: And before we let you go, Max, who, you know, looking ahead a little bit to next

0: Friday, who you still want to see a little bit more from?
1: Well, you know, I got to see more from Caleb Johnson. I mean, he came in with Drew Aller, but I saw a lot of Travis Homer.
2: He was rushing the punt with less than a minute left.
1: Yes, exactly.
2: That's not making a case to be a running
1: back. That is not making a case. And when we're talking about some of the key positions still open, third running back behind Rico Dowdle and Jaylen Warren is wide open. Third tight end, I thought Robert Tonyan had a hell of a night tonight. It showed you that he is a security blanket that every quarterback dreams of at nighttime. And you're also looking at what does that first unit look like on the right side? Because Spencer Anderson and Dylan Cook played well into the second quarter. And then you saw a lot of Broderick Jones specifically at left tackle. What happens when he starts actually putting him on the right side? So there's still some questions there, some guys I want to see. I want to see Broderick play on the right. I want to see Jennings Dunker actually play on the left. He played a lot on the right tonight, but we've only seen him at left in practice. So that's the offensive side. I thought defensively, a little more YA Black, a little more resistance there. He's getting used to that nose position, but I want to see him be a little bit more stout.
2: Great stuff, Max. Appreciate you hanging around. We will talk to you in one form or another next week.
1: Yes, we will. You guys have a good time with the post-game show.
2: Always do. That was color analyst Max Starks. 833-412-9383 is our number. 833-412-9383. 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
2: 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Mike Pursuta and Wes Euler wrapping up Steelers 28, Packers 9. Let's get right to the phone lines. Sam and Butler, you're not only leading off tonight, you are leading off the 2026 season. I hope you feel appropriately honored.
8: Hey, Mike. Love the show. I was just wondering.
2: What's on your mind?
8: Do you think's more beneficial? Will Howard sitting on the bench for a year or Drew Aller coming with fresh eyes in a new coaching system?
2: Which is more beneficial?
8: Yeah.
2: In terms of keeping them around?
8: Yes.
2: I'd keep all four quarterbacks. I think there's a path to do that if they want to. You got to get a little creative in your final 53. But I like Howard being around last year for a year, if not playing. And I want Mason Rudolph as my number two. The other guys, just keep working with them, keep developing them until you're sure one way or the other. Wes, what are your thoughts?
0: No, I think that's spot on by you. Listen, I really liked seeing it. Sam on the phone, right? I really liked seeing Will Howard's composure early on. I mean, this is a guy who hasn't played a football game in a year and a half. I think it would have been understandable if he had some jitters, but he leads that impressive 8-play, 80-yard drive. And then same for Drew Aller. You're right, Sam. I mean, they've done

0: a lot of kind of factory reset stuff to him this offseason. And there was still, if you want to nitpick, I think some footwork things that weren't perfect. But my goodness, he picked up that momentum and carried it along. I think they're both in a good spot right now.
1: Anything else on your mind, Sam?
2: No, thank you.
1: Appreciate the call. Let's move on to Anthony in Seneca Hill. You're up with Mike and Wes. How are you, Anthony?
3: Hey, Mike. Love the show. Thanks for having me on. I just have a question for you about all these rookie receivers we got to play for the first time. I was just wondering, which ones do you think overperformed, like did better than you expected? Which ones do you think did less than you expected?
1: Caden Weechen, to me, was... I was not expecting anything remotely close to that. I watch a lot of Big Ten football. He hardly caught the ball in Iowa. He was basically a return guy. Now, Iowa in recent times has had a terrible pass.
0: They're not exactly known for a high-flying offense.
1: Yeah, not a lot of guys catch a lot of balls in Iowa. But he was insisting when the Steelers drafted him that he's not just a returner and he's developing his receiver. He does have quicks. And, you know, that... The play he made, the 74-yarder, Allen recognizing a five-man pressure and throwing the slant, and he made one guy miss, and then his legs did the rest, and that's what a guy who's good in the open field does. So Weechen, to me, was far and away exceeded my expectations. Jeremy Bernard, I thought, was good. I kind of expected him to be good. Nobody really disappointed me because that's kind of the nature of preseason.
0: I think the only disappointment was not getting to see Max Ihonachor tonight as well.
1: Yeah, but
0: that's not saying that's his fault or anything.
1: Yeah, but receiver wise, I didn't. I didn't think anybody looked like they didn't belong out there. Were there any?
0: No, I didn't think so. Riley Nowakowski, I thought, played well when he was called upon. We saw Jennings Dunker playing a position that he hasn't played much in training camp. I mean, I think it was a really good starting point for these rookies and these young guys.
1: Anything else, Anthony?
3: No, that's all. Thank you, guys. Have a great season.
1: Appreciate the call. Let's keep churning along. Our old buddy Dave in Florida with the New York accent. What's on your mind tonight, Dave?
4: You remember me. That's good. Hey,
1: Dave,
4: guys.
1: You're unforgettable.
4: Sounds like a Frank Sinatra song. Unforgettable. It was exciting to have football back. I was actually looking forward to this game because you hear a lot of chatter coming out of training camp and stuff, and some's conflicting. I like the way Will Howard looked. I like the way Allo looked. Very promising from what I see. So hopefully they continue to progress, because like I said, very promising. And I wanted to ask you, how much pressure do you think Mike McCarthy's under
1: this year?
4: Yeah,
1: very, very little. Obviously, yeah. there are expectations. There always are, but he was brought here to try to win in the playoffs and to develop the next franchise quarterback. That guy may or may not be on the roster right now, but his quarterback guru status is a big reason why they brought him here. And if he's here 5 years and leaves, and they have the next guy in place after Aaron Rodgers, the job is done. I think this is a team that can win, but if it doesn't win, the buzzards are not going to be circling Greenfield.
0: I think he probably feels some, I don't know if pressure's the right word, but just the weight of this opportunity, right? Because you know how much it means to him.
1: Great point.
0: But in the big picture, yeah, if the Steelers go 5-12 this year, his job is still safe.
1: Yeah, Dave, Wes answered that better than I did. The pressure is going to be what he puts on himself,
4: and I think that's going to be a lot, because he ain't going to want to be that guy that, you know, had the losing season and stuff like that, you know. So, you know, being the dream job that it is, hometown guy, he doesn't want to let the town down. He don't want to let the city of Pittsburgh down. So I think he is under pressure.
1: I can tell you this, Dave, just from being around him since they hired him, the little bit that I have. He didn't come here just to wear a Steeler hat and walk around and speak in the local dialect and say yins and eat his favorite pizza. He's here to win. He definitely has a confidence about him. He has an air of, I'm in charge. We're doing it this way because I know it works, that you really can feel. And, you know, full speed ahead.
4: And I tell you, I mean, for everybody, even the coaching,

0: They got to get, you know, first-time communications. And a lot of stuff needs to be worked out. And they did a well job tonight. I was very impressed.
1: Appreciate
0: Thank you, guys.
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6: Here's a dart of a throw and a crossing pattern. It's complete to Wiegand. Wiegand pulling away inside the 30, inside the 20, inside the 10, racing down the right sideline and caught at the 2-yard line. Caden Wiegand, a 75-yard pickup on a quick slant to the left.
1: 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Wes, we didn't put our heads together to pick the Electrified Play of the Game, but... That was pretty electric.
7: Pretty simple one there, Triv. Yeah, and I think he almost kind of stumbled, too, as he passed midfield. If he wouldn't have done that, would have probably taken it to the house. But I think we all knew the scouting report on Wiegand coming into this. You kind of outlined it, the special teams demon, right? And you were hoping to get a little bit of something from him in the receiving game. He did have 20 receptions last year at Iowa. But if you would have told me 79 yards and a touchdown when we got here today, I would have said, you mean all three of these preseason games, right? He has 79 yards and a touchdown. Great. For him to do that in his first opportunity in stadium here, I think that's a very encouraging start. I mean, that's realistically about as good as you could have asked for.
1: Officially went for 74 yards, but point was made. Again, the kid has returner skills, elite returner skills, which involve making people miss in space and accelerating when you need to accelerate and things of that nature. And that was... That was eye-opening. Let's go back to the telephones. Laura in Mount Lebanon. You're up next with Mike and Wes. How are you tonight, Laura?
8: Yeah, I was just inquiring about Eli Heinrich. He didn't get – he got some playing time tonight, and I think he's – I've been following him through Navy, and he seems to be incredible. And I'm thinking that he's something we don't want to lose. What are you thinking?
1: You know, I charted some of the special teams early. I didn't see how much Eli played on special teams, not as a returner, but covering, running, blocking, those kind of things. He got some carries late in the game. I don't think he's a running back. They call him a running back. He is a slot receiver type. Get him the ball in space. Get him the ball in the open field and let him use his skills there. I think that's where he can be impactful. Trouble is that running back situation is crowded. I wouldn't write him off to make the roster, but my hope would be he'd wind up on the practice squad, spend a year adjusting from Navy, and then maybe you got something a year from now.
7: Especially, I hope we get a chance to see him at the wide receiver position at some point in this preseason.
8: Yeah,

0: I was thinking he is extremely versatile and fast and incredible. And I was thinking, yeah, could we put on? But anyways, yeah, I agree. But yeah, I think he's not someone we would want to let go. And I think we've in the past let plenty of people go that obviously our teams do too, but you know that we shouldn't, you know. So anyways, that was my comment. So thank you.
1: Appreciate the call, Laura. Let's move on to Everly from Parts Unknown. How are you, Everly? And more important, where are you?
2: Hi, I'm from Butler. I'm so glad to be on your show. I have a question for you. Do you think that Caden, number 10, could be a starting receiver in a game?
1: I do not. I think he can be a tremendous return guy, but as we mentioned tonight, that was an eye-opening performance tonight. He certainly showed more potential as a impact player at wide receiver than I thought he had, Wes.
3: I completely agree, and I think now, Everly, you put a little bit more on his plate in these next few training camp practices, right? You've got three more out at St. Vincent in another preseason game 8 days from now. Put a little bit more on his plate in terms of that wide receiver position and see how he handles it here over the next week or so.
1: Appreciate the call, Everly. Let's move on to CR in Chicago. Welcome
3: there
1: back.
3: There goes the neighborhood.
1: Welcome back, CR.
4: What's going on, guys? CR still in Chicago, but I'm live. And I just left the game, and this is the accumulation of my fifth year coming to training camp. Oh, man, it's been exciting. And that run, I'm going to tell you a little bit about that run. That run was electrifying. He just lit the whole place up. But just going back through this fifth year, and everybody I met, I got a chance to hang out with Joe Hayden and Ed Troop. And, of course, I had to talk with Max for a little bit, and you, Wes. You're always in the way. And I got a chance to talk with Gary Duluck a little bit and some other things. But I do want to thank somebody named Yolanda, because we was hanging out in the pub there in the Trove. And she asked me, said, "You going to the game?" And I said, "Well, I hadn't thought about it." She said, "Well, hey, I got a couple of tickets here. You just take them, go and enjoy yourself."
3: Nice.
4: So I really want to thank her for that. And, hey, guys, it's been tremendous. I was excited. I'm glad I got a chance to meet people I haven't met for a while and talk to other people. So it was great. Tom Offerman, Mark Madden, so many people, so many things. But, hey, Wes, I love you, brother. I really mean that with all my heart. I look forward to seeing you again. What are your comments about that run one more time? Because I missed it the first time.
3: That's exactly what you want to see from a guy like Wegen. That's what we know he can do when he gets opportunities in space. And again, CR, I think it's a good starting point for him. I don't think we need to put the cart ahead of the horse and talk about how now he needs to be one of the top four wide receivers or anything like that. But what I do want to see is a little bit more on his plate in terms of that wide receiver room. A little bit more in practice, a little bit more next Friday here against the Jets, and let's see how he handles it.
4: I also enjoyed the quarterbacks. Everybody got a little chance to do something. Of course, I was pulling for number two. That's my guy. I'm looking forward to him. But there's so much competition in there. But then again, this is just the first week, so we got to see what's going on. Hey, guys, other people out there want to get in. Hey, I do appreciate you guys. I love you guys. And as always, in the meantime, and in between time, here we go, Steelers. Here we go.
1: Who? The season has now officially begun. Thanks,
3: right.
1: Thanks for the call, CR. 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
4: 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Tonight's injury report was brought to you by Edgar Snyder and Associates. Injured? Don't wait. Call Edgar Snyder and Associates. They will fight for the compensation you deserve. 1-800-94-EDGAR. Wes, not much on the injury front tonight, thankfully. Defensive back Deshaun Jameson injured briefly, but he came back into the game. I guess the real disappointment or frustration of the night was Max Ihonatiur not being able to play, because, boy, was that guy making strides at training camp and getting everyone's notice, and he missed a great chance to test his progress in practice out here in a stadium with the lights on.
5: Sure did. And, you know, it's still a little too early, Triv, to wonder about long-term with this injury. But at the same time, if he misses another few days, another week of practice, potentially another preseason game, that kind of road for him to usurp Dylan Cook becomes a little more difficult. I think he had a really strong showing early in camp. I'm very disappointed that once again a Steelers first-round pick is having some injury stuff right out of the chute. It feels like we've seen too much of that too recently. But if you're someone who hasn't been out to St. Vincent, out to Latrobe, Max Ihonatiur was impressive every single day, especially once the pads went on and they introduced some physicality. And yeah, hopefully it's just out of an abundance of caution, and we'll see him again soon here, because I really do think that he has a chance to be that week one starter when the Atlanta Falcons come here to Acrisure Stadium in September. But he's got to get back on the practice field, and he's got to get some game reps here in the preseason.
4: Let's go back to the telephones. Juan in South Carolina, you're up with Mike and Wes. How are you tonight, Juan?
6: Hey, good evening, guys. How y'all doing? What's up, Wes? How you doing, buddy? Long time.
5: What's going on, Juan? Good to hear from you.
6: Yes, sir. Hey, I just want to say it was a good game for preseason. Looked like we finally find a couple of future quarterbacks with the two young studs. And the rookie class look good so far, but I'm an old school guy. So what you guys think about old Asante Samuel? He looked pretty good tonight.
5: Yeah, I'm glad Juan mentioned him. I thought he played really well.
4: You know, they tested him deep a couple of times, and one time was to Jaden Reed, who is a legit deep threat receiver for the Packers. Asante Samuel held up every time they threw at him. And Juan, I'm here to tell you, if there's been a better player in practices at St. Vincent, somebody's going to have to point that guy out to me, because Wes, he's been outstanding since they started, really.
5: I'm glad you went there, Mike, because that's exactly what I was thinking. You know, it can be a grind these couple weeks, right? We've got 3 weeks of training camp and some preseason games in there, and everyone kind of uproots their life to go out to Latrobe. And it's really rewarding whenever what you see out there on the practice fields every day starts to translate to in stadium. And I think we all saw that with Asante Samuel. The reports that you've all been hearing from training camp that he had been perhaps the MVP of camp to this point, one of the best players we've seen out in Latrobe. I think he backed that up tonight, and that's what it's all about. You want to see these guys in practice. You want to see them translate it to in stadium. Obviously, no Joey Porter Jr., no Jalen Ramsey. That's meant more opportunity for a couple guys. Dalen Everett's been one of them, but I think Asante Samuel is the one, the veteran, who's really grabbed those reins. Like I said, Juan, he might be the camp MVP to this point, and that means a lot more when you start doing it out here in between the white lines as well.
6: Yeah, you guys mentioned it, because every time we turn in out to the training camp report, I always hear everyone talk about Asante Samuel. So, yeah, he looked pretty good tonight. So, hopefully he can keep it up.

0: Anything else on your mind, Juan?
1: No, just hope everything keep going well. Like you guys said, we played a school game, no injuries, so hopefully they can keep it up and go on to the next one.
0: Appreciate the phone call. Let's move on now to Summer in Ebensburg. How are you, Summer? Welcome to the show.
2: Hi. I just wanted to ask how you were feeling, first of all.
0: Appreciate that. I'm getting a little better. Not back to 100%, but you can't miss games.
2: That's good. I was just wondering what you thought if Will Howard is going to play the second half. Next game.
0: It's an interesting question.
2: Instead of the first half.
0: Pretty expected rotation tonight. No Aaron Rodgers, so you go with Mason Rudolph, Will Howard, and then Drew Aller in terms of descending order of experience. If you caught Mike McCarthy immediately after the game, he said he doesn't really care about whether guys are playing against first teamers, second teamers, or third teamers. If you do it right, it works and things of that nature. But I don't know, Wes. I'd be inclined to maybe want to take a look at Drew Aller against a higher class of competition next game.
3: I would too, and I wonder how you feel about Mason, because if they want to continue to let him start these games and play two series, whatever the case may be, I completely understand that. But I also would love, Triv, these last two games, if you get Drew Aller to start one, you get Will Howard to start one, you see how they deal kind of with those first reps, those first opportunities, no time to warm up to it right out of the chute. I wouldn't be against that either. I think that's one of the more interesting things to kind of follow here, Summer, over these next two preseason games, is what that quarterback pecking order looks like.
0: I thought they all played well tonight, but Aller clearly with being a third-round pick and a rookie, and Rudolph is established. I thought Howard looked good tonight. He wasn't as spectacular maybe as Drew Aller, but he played well. So tough decision for Mike McCarthy.
2: As a broke college student, I represent Will Howard, and I bought a shirt today for him.
3: I love it. As a former broke college student, Summer, who spent way too much money on sports memorabilia and merchandise, you keep it up. Keep going.
0: What college are you attending as a broke student?
2: IUP, Indiana University of Pennsylvania.
0: There you go. My mom went there, and my stepdaughter went there. So you keep doing
2: IUP,
0: Summer.
2: I love it there. Thank you.
0: Appreciate it. Let's get one more in before the break. Jeff from Ohio, you're up with Mike and Wes.
4: Oh, good evening, gentlemen. A lot of positives tonight, a couple points, and then a question for you. One thing I wanted to check out the rookies, and I had the binoculars on Rubio, didn't know much about him. He did a tremendous job with the double teams. He was busting up double teams, blowing up plays in the backfield, pushing the pocket. I was real impressed with him. I know it was, third string, but hey, Max touched on that a little bit earlier. Another positive, I thought, obviously you guys touched about the passing game, but Charlie's been adamant the last few years about attacking the middle of the field, and it just seemed like we did a much, much better job than there was a concerted effort to attack the middle of the field with all the quarterbacks, and that was a positive. The question I had for you was concerning the running back room. Well, he was great last preseason, showed a lot of promise again early in this training camp. Do you guys think he does enough on special teams to win a spot? It's a crowded room. You've addressed this. Does he do enough on the special teams to add enough to get a helmet?
0: You talking about Nichols?
4: Yes, sir.
0: I think he's got an uphill battle. At least okay. Here, but hey, we'll see. They got two. He's got two more opportunities to get himself noticed in the kicking game. Jeff, appreciate the phone call. We are up against a break. The post game show brought to you by RE/MAX Select Realty. Get seen, get sold. 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
4: 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Tonight's Iron Man of the Game is brought to you by Iron Workers Local Number 3. We don't go to the office. We build it. Wes, a lot of candidates. I'm going to get out of the trenches for my Iron Man, which might be a little atypical. But Daylon Everett didn't start at cornerback. But, man, he played a lot of snaps. And I think that's because they're very high on his potential. They want to see how he was going to work through it. He's had some moments in practice where the likes of DK Metcalf have made him look silly. Welcome to the NFL. But they keep putting him out there in relatively high leverage position groups and situations, and the Packers tried him deep a couple of times without success. What do you got, Iron Man of the Night?
5: That's a really good one. And Daylon Everett, I don't know, what about Robert Tonyan and everything that he was able to do and shrugging some people off and some physical plays and some big runs? I think both of those guys really showed well tonight. I love your pick of Everett. I mean, he's had a real opportunity since camp opened, right, with Joey Porter Jr. and Ramsey both on the PUP list, kind of like we were talking about with Asante Samuel Jr., an opportunity to move up and get some real reps. And he's had his issues. He's a rookie, but he's also held his own. You saw that again tonight. And then Tonyan, hey, 4 receptions, 61 yards. I think he has an early track. I think one of the things we haven't talked about maybe as much as we should with this team is who's that third tight end going to be.
4: It's him.
5: I think after tonight, he's got a death grip on that.
4: I thought that before tonight. He's an 8-year vet. He has experience. He caught 11 touchdown passes the year Aaron Rodgers won his third MVP in Green Bay. I mean, he's a been there, done that guy. He spent some time with the Chiefs. He's been around Travis Kelce and Kittle and some of these good guys. Freiermuth looks up to him, even though Tonyan only has a couple more years in the league than does Freiermuth. But, yeah, I think that's a great choice. A guy that's got his experience out there in the second half of the first preseason game and playing like it mattered, setting a tone. Good call.
5: And that's what you want to see. You want to see him look like he's the veteran out there against a bunch of guys who are trying to find their footing, and he did tonight.
4: Back to the phones we go. Jim in Mount Lebanon. You're up next with Mike and Wes. Welcome to the show, Jim.
6: Hey, how's it going, guys? Hey, Mike, I got a solid chew in. Hope you do, too.
4: Well, when we get off the air, I will, but I had a few before we started, so nice. Appreciate the
6: hey,
4: thought.
6: I wanted to talk
5: Mike's
6: about
5: the that microphone's on.
6: I wanted to talk about Brendan Smith. He ran some good routes tonight. He looked early on with Mason. He ran like some good routes. I know our receiver room's pretty full, but he looked good.
4: Interesting guy, you know, not much of note was happening until that night practice live from Latrobe. It's Saturday night, and he had himself a night that night. And Wes, you know, sometimes it just takes a spark, right? And then you do something, and they start asking you to do a little more, and then they ask you to do it a little sooner, and then before you know it, who knows what can happen?
5: Yeah. That's, you know, a little bit more on your plate, a little bit more on your plate, a little bit more on your plate. How do you take it? How do you handle it? How can you grow and pick up what the coaching staff is asking you? And, yeah, you can't start a fire without a spark, so I've been told.
4: You cannot. What else you got,
6: Jim? How many receivers do they hold usually?
4: Well, see, here's another problem. I mean, this is a very deep team, and, you know, you look at the big three right now would be Metcalf and Pittman and Roman.

0: Roman Wilson. Then you got Jeremy Bernard. He's not going anywhere. Skoranek's not going anywhere because of his special teams. And Caden Weachin's not going anywhere.
1: That's probably your six.
0: So that's probably your six. But, you know, hey, the practice squad is a heartbeat away.
2: Sounds good. Thanks a lot, man.
0: Wow, nothing about Eli. Got called from Mount Lebanon.
1: You know, sometimes you got to love your own. I was glad to see him out there, though, tonight after, you know, a couple missed practices for him. I know he was bummed. You know, it was a tough stretch for him. He had his Mount Lebanon teammates out there on Friday, and he wasn't able to practice and then missed the Saturday Night Lights. But good to see him be able to hop on a moving train and get back out there tonight. And as you mentioned, I mean, 9 carries, a few special teams plays, a handful of special teams plays. I think that's a pretty good starting point for him as well, too.
0: Let's go back to the phones. Kevin in Delaware, you're up next with Mike and Wes. How are you, Kevin?
3: Hey, guys. Good evening. Thanks for taking the call. I've been stuck in the car all evening and didn't get to see any of the game, just streaming on iHeart. There might have been a little static during points of the game. I may have heard they were attacking the middle of the field. Could you guys talk a little bit more about that?
1: Well, now, hold on. You gave me a heart attack because I'm the game engineer, and I was like, wait, static. Yeah. Oh, no, what happened?
0: It's like, boy, do we got the right guy on for this?
1: Let me breathe here for a second.
0: No, you heard right. They attacked it. They absolutely attacked it.
1: They sure did. I think that was a noticeable, again, one preseason game here, but that definitely stood out. That was noticeable this evening.
3: So look back the past 2 years. Was it scheme, was it quarterback, or both when they weren't attacking the middle?
0: I think it was a little bit of everything. I will say, I know people have been clamoring to throw the ball over the middle. That's where the turnovers are. That's where balls get tipped.
3: Sure.
0: That's where overthrows become easy interceptions. And they were clearly in a void turnover mode the last couple of years. And I think one of the reasons they were was they thought their offense was relatively limited, and they thought they would get more from their defense than they got. But it's a new year. It's a new team. It is a new approach. Kevin, great observation, and thank you for discerning that through the static.
3: Real quick, guys. I moved away from the Berg 30-plus years ago. I just want to thank you guys for what you do. You bring people like me back to the Berg. We're making us feel like we're still part of it and listening in, even though we're out of town. So thank you very much. Really appreciate it.
0: A nice thought. Appreciate you. 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

0: Craig Wolfley, welcome to me. So it's just good to talk to you guys. I just want to give a shout out to our new coach. And I want to give a shout out to the system, because there was a lot of good plays tonight, but mainly there was a system, and you could see the consistency from Mason to Will, Drew, and it was really good to see. Everybody showed up. They all looked prepared. I know camp has been a little bit less hitting than normal, but these guys all looked prepared tonight. It didn't look like anybody was not prepared for the game. So I just want to give a shout out to the coach and to the new assistant coaches who really showed up tonight. And I want to give a shout out to you guys. Go Spartans and go Mountaineers. You guys do a great job. And yeah, here in Charlotte, you welcome us every, you know, we get to hear you every day, but I'm originally from Conneaut Lake. So I just want to give a shout out to you guys. Appreciate you.
1: Oh, appreciate the thought, Don, and great point about the system. You know, Wes, the offense has been under a lot of criticism for a long time now, and some of the criticisms I've heard, well, it's too simple, it's too basic. I don't think it was the plays. Everybody pretty much runs the same plays, but there is an art to the sequence of play calling, and I think that's where they fell short in recent seasons.
2: I would agree with you on that, and I think, you know, that point about comfortability really shines through when you have that sequence in play calling, when you're making these guys easy to fall into rhythm and pick up what's going on here. I mean, Mike, the combined stat line from the three quarterbacks, 27 of 33, 332 yards, two touchdowns, no turnovers.
1: Not bad.
2: You get that on you know, any given Sunday, and you're going to have a lot of success. You're going to win a lot of games. You're going to find yourself in the playoffs once
1: again. And, you know, they all showed escapability in the pocket, which, by the way, I think Rodgers has enough of that. I don't think he's going to run forward very far.
2: Sure.
1: But I think he can still manage the pocket. Aller had a nice read option touchdown run where he worked with Caleb Johnson and probably did the right thing, not giving Caleb Johnson the ball.
2: Two carries for him.
1: It fell into place. Don, anything else?
0: Well, I just want to say the defense, you know, there wasn't any big splash plays, but 9 points. Three, like Wes said or somebody said during the broadcast, three field goals. Yes, we had three touchdowns. They had three field goals. That's exactly what we were missing in the past, and it's just good to see the defense. There wasn't any big splash plays, but you know what? What a nice way to start. Shout out to Patrick.
1: It's a good point, although I think the guys on defense would disagree with you that there weren't any splash plays, because those guys consider sacks splashy. And the Steelers,
0: amen.
1: Five sacks for 44 yards. They were getting after it. I liked, Wes, that there was a lot of single high coverage.
2: A lot of single high.
1: On obvious passing downs. That's because you trust your cornerbacks.
2: And they sure did tonight. And I thought the safeties were really active in the run game, too, which showed up. You know, you define explosives, and Don, to your point here, a run of 10 or more yards is considered explosive. A reception of 20 or more yards is considered explosive. Longest run they gave up tonight, just 9 yards. Longest pass they gave up, just 19 yards. No explosives for the Packers in the run or pass game.
1: That's a great point. Don, appreciate the phone call. Thanks for making it, and thanks to Caliente Pizza and Draft House, the pizza of champions, and RE/MAX Select Realty. 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
2: 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Wes, do you have a key to the game tonight?
3: I think the key to the game tonight, Mike, no turnovers for the offense. I think that was huge. You got the explosives on offense for yourself. You didn't give any up on defense. And very slightly, I just had it here in front of me, only by, a little over a minute, only by about 90 seconds. But you won the time of possession battle. That's something Mike McCarthy's been preaching about this offseason, leaning on the other team's defense, keeping yours fresh. Good start in that regard.
2: I'll go for a more 30,000-foot view kind of approach to the key to the game. They looked like they knew what they were doing.
3: Heck yeah.
2: Other than the penalties, which, and I'm not just going to, push that off.
3: As you pointed out, too, though, the vast majority of them were on special teams.
2: Yeah.
3: Not that that's like, oh, well, it's only on special teams. Yeah. You still got to clean that up, but it's a little bit better than...
2: Would you feel any better, little girl, if they jumped out of windows? It's bad.
3: It's bad.
2: And it was veteran guys doing it, and they got to clean that up. But, hey, that's why you play three preseason games. Back to the phones we go. Ruben in El Paso, Texas. Welcome to the show. You're on with Mike and Wes.
4: Hello, good evening, guys. How are you?
2: Doing well. How are you doing down in Texas, Ruben?
4: Doing pretty good. It's kind of late out here in El Paso, but we love the game. We love the new Steeler look. They brought back the passing down the field, something we haven't seen in, quite a number of years. We loved Drew Aller throwing the passes down the field and connecting. He made it look easy. He really made it look easy for us at the quarterback. And, of course, Will Howard did great. Great player. I just do have one complaint about a lot of the Steelers, their players in defense. They make a play, and they showboat right away. That should not always be the case. You're expected to play. You get paid for all of that, to tackle, come up with a tackle, but that showboating has kind of gone overboard. What do you guys think?
2: I would agree with you. I'm 64 years old. I can also tell you that the players will say, hey, it's hard to make a play, and you should celebrate it. And also, it is across not just the NFL, it's across football.
3: All sports.
2: It's kind of where we are right now.
3: I will say, though, for football, for the intents and purposes of tonight, these guys wait 7 months to play a football game. They practice and they practice and they practice, and you get such few opportunities. And a lot of these guys, they're going to get on with their life's work in a couple weeks, and this is kind of
2: their
3: opportunity to play in the big leagues. And so I'm with you. I at times think it's overboard, but I think there's some rhyme and some reason there.
4: Yeah, that's true. I didn't see it that way, but yeah, you guys are right.
2: I kind of justify it, Ruben. I just hope my team is doing more excessive celebrating than the other team when I watch a game.
4: Yeah, we're not used to that, huh?
2: Anything else?
4: But, the play calling, he mixed it up a lot. Running, not just – remember we used to get the run, run, pass, punt. So they mixed in the running with the passing, and I thought that was pretty – good on our coach.
2: Yeah, it looked like they had a system and a sequence and an idea of what they wanted to do and when. Ruben, appreciate the telephone call. Let's move on to Patrick in Bridgeville, home of iHeartMedia.
3: That's right.
2: Patrick,
5: hey, fellas, how
2: we
5: doing?
2: Doing great. How are you?
5: How we doing, fellas? I'm all right. That first time, I thought I was watching the Pittsburgh Pirates. The scoring wasn't too great. Now, well, the second half, when they put Drew out. They put Drew out.
3: Didn't the Pirates

0: score 13 runs today? Or last night?
1: They scored three in the first half. Could be more on their more up to par for them.
2: Yeah, it looked like a different offense, didn't it?
1: I'm watching the second half with Drew Aller. I'm at the game tonight. Obviously, the running wasn't the same. Caleb Johnson, what do you have, 13 yards, two rushes? Maybe so.
0: Two rushes for 3 yards for a 1.5 yards per carry average.
1: Okay. No, I'm a Pittsburgh Panthers guy through and through. Drew Aller showed something tonight. I got to give him due his due. The guy had heart.
2: Yeah, I agree. I thought his decision making was really good. And you look at that 74-yard touchdown to Caden Wiechen. Now that was mostly catch short and run long. That was the old Randy Fichtner play, right? Stuff's not as different as people think.
1: We call him Wiechen. We call him Wiechen. What's his name?
2: Wiechen.
1: Wiechen. But this kid, they said he's going to be a special teams guy only. How you see him out of the slot tonight?
2: He looked good on that play, but to your point about Aller, that was a third down and 7, and it was a 5-man blitz, and the Packers were playing press coverage across the line of scrimmage, sideline to sideline. So Aller had to read that pressure and find a guy that was open, and Wiechen got himself open on the slant, and then he ran away from one guy, made another one miss, and away he went. But it was great. Diagnostics by Aller, and that's what Mike McCarthy's looking for. Same thing on the read option keeper for the touchdown. He read the defense correctly and ran the ball in. You can't ask for a whole lot more than that.
1: And that last play to the Iowa fullback, 37 there, he keeps it. I don't know if it was a play action or not.
2: It was.
1: But he hits the guy in stride there to score the last touchdown of the game with a minute left. 37 there. His name's Nijinsky
2: Nowakowski.
1: Or something.
2: Nowakowski.
1: Nowakowski. The guy has something that nothing else is showing. Will Howard doesn't have that. Rodgers was going to he's going to be the quarterback for the next year. Our guy is Aller. It's as simple as that. And I'm a pick guy through and through. The quarterback's Aller. It's as true as day. And I hope you guys see it as much as I do. You know, we saw a couple flashes from other guys. You know, I watched Kenny Pickett for 4 preseason games 5 years ago. The guy's Aller. Thank you for the call.
2: Did you say so, Patrick? I see it as one preseason game, and nice job.
0: I do too, but to give Patrick a little cred here, that was a much better start than I anticipated. I'll put my hand up and say that that's a very good starting point for Drew Aller.
2: Between him and Wiechen, if we had a by far exceeding expectations award, those guys would share it. By the way, Riley Nowakowski is Indiana via Wisconsin, but Iowa's same neighborhood.
0: He's the, you know, Omar Khan in all 4 of his drafts has drafted a national champion every year. So he's the required national champion that the Steelers drafted this year.
2: 3 of them don't have an asterisk attached to the national championship. Thanks to Caliente Pizza and Draft House, the Pizza of Champions, and Remax Select Realty. 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
2: 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That's 833-412-9383. Steelers 28, Packers 9 for openers in the preseason here tonight at Acrisure. Back to the phones we go. Wesley in York, PA. You're up with Mike and Wes. How are you, Wesley?
3: I'm pretty good, guys. Thanks for taking my call. On the way home, driving on the turnpike, we probably won't be back to York until after 3 a.m. Got the family in the car. We had a great day. It was a great game. And I have a comment and a question. So my comment is that, boy, they let Drew Allen really throw the ball. He had much more passes than runs. How about his very first NFL pass being that 74-yard completion to Wiegen? And then my question would be, it's just the preseason. We have one game, a couple quarters, and all we're going to get is the preseason here with two more games. But if Drew Allen and Will Howard continue to play good, is that enough that they would be the two quarterbacks that we keep? My question is, what do you guys see us doing with the quarterback position? Do we have to keep Mason Rudolph, or do you see a scenario where Howard and Allen play really good, and then, we don't keep Mason Rudolph? That's my question.
2: I'll make a couple of comments in response. The first is, you're driving back to York, PA, after a preseason game. Preseason game. You get the Iron Man diehard fan of the game. seriously, salute Don Corleone. Second one, here's how I see the quarterback thing. They're trying to win big this year. They're trying to win a Super Bowl. I think they have a pretty good team around them. I think Mason Rudolph is an excellent backup. I would find it, someone's going to have to talk me into going into a season with complete inexperience at backup quarterback if my idea is to win the whole thing. So I keep Rudolph behind Rodgers. Then the other two, Wesley, I think it's a matter of if they look like they're worth continuing to work with, then you continue to work with them. And I think you can make a tweak here or a tweak there at another position. And I don't think keeping four quarterbacks would be some kind of arduous, oh, my God, how are they going to pull this off? Particularly with the way the practice squad rules are now. You can bring guys up and down. It's much more free-flowing. I think as long as Aller and Howard continue to show they're worth keeping them around, keep them around. And I don't know, quite frankly, that you're going to get a definitive answer on either guy after one preseason.
3: That's true. And as much as I'd hate to lose either one of those guys, I kind of tend to agree that it would be risky. It would be very risky to go into a season without at least a veteran backup.
4: Yeah, I think when your mantra as an organization is always, doing everything you can to win the next game, we know that's how the Steelers operate, it is really hard to convince yourself going in with a 42-year-old quarterback and two guys that have never played in a regular season game. Now, I will say, the last two seasons, Aaron Rodgers played 16 out of 17 last year for the Steelers. He played 17 out of 17 for the Jets the year before. So in his 40s, he's missed one game in 2 years. But we all know he's 42. All it takes is one hit, and then all of a sudden you might have one of these inexperienced quarterbacks. But the one caveat I will say is you got two more preseason games, and if those guys looked like they did tonight, then maybe you could really start having that conversation.
2: I mean, Wesley, I think, I've been doing this a while, and I think the idea, it's not to say, okay, we want to have X number of wide receivers and X number of linebackers and X number of safeties. You want to keep the best players that you possibly can and then find a way to make that fit. Sometimes it's a puzzle. I don't think keeping four quarterbacks makes it a Rubik's Cube.
3: So you do see a scenario where we might keep all four. Okay, gotcha. Thank you.
2: Appreciate the call. And by the way, you mentioned Rodgers' age. It's important to have experienced backup play at quarterback because quarterbacks get hurt.
4: Yes, they do.
2: Guys who are 24 get hurt.
4: Absolutely.
2: As well as guys who are 42. Lamar Jackson missed more games to injury.
4: Look how many Joe Burrows missed recently.
2: Than Aaron Rodgers last year. He played the 1 year for the Jets and his Achilles gave up.

0: out, and that was that after, what, four snaps or something. Then the next year he played all the games, and then last year he only missed one. I do think one thing that people don't maybe appreciate enough about Aaron Rodgers is he has a small army of people taking care of his body, and he is very cognizant of how old he is and the extra hoops he has to jump through getting himself worked on, just workouts and massages and, you know, how to navigate himself from one week to the next throughout a season. So, you know, I put my money on him being able to hold up. But if he doesn't, that's why you have a good backup quarterback.
1: That's exactly right. As the old head ball coach used to say, injuries are as much a part of football as blocking and tackling.
0: That they are. Rudolph didn't do anything spectacular tonight. Mike McCarthy, excuse me, he hinted around that there were some hiccups in the operation when Will Howard was in there. Maybe a route was run wrong here, or there was a communication problem getting the play in there. But Howard responded to it all very well. The two-minute drive was outstanding. And then Aller just looked comfortable, confident, and like he was having fun.
1: I know Aller is more so the story, you know, the two touchdown passes, the one touchdown run, the obviously long, big play, explosive. But I will say for Will Howard, I was impressed by his composure and his demeanor when he entered the game. He hasn't played since Ohio State beat Notre Dame for the national championship. What was that, 16 months ago, 18 months ago, in January of 2005? He's been waiting, and he's been waiting. He's been chomping at the bit, and he finally gets that opportunity tonight. If he would have sailed a couple passes, if he would have just missed a few targets, I think there would have been a little understanding there. He hasn't played in a competitive football game.
0: Some nerves.
1: In a year and a half. Some nerves, absolutely. How could you not be psyched up? How could you not be excited to finally get back there on the football field? He looked the complete opposite. He looked cool, calm, collected, and I'm excited to see his growth on Friday night against the Jets as well.
0: Yeah, I don't know what McCarthy's heart of hearts position is on four, and you know, but I do look at it this way, Wes. Anything guys have done previously in terms of trends of, you know, how they've set their rosters, I think this is a very different situation because of Rodgers' age. You know he's not coming back next year, and because you have uncertainty with these two kids that, hey, that through one preseason game at least, they both look like they're worth continuing to develop. And the one thing you don't want to do in this business is get rid of a guy who can play quarterback.
1: Absolutely. Especially, particularly two guys that you drafted.
0: Thanks to Caliente Pizza and Draft House, the Pizza of Champions, and RE/MAX Select Realty, Get Seen, Get Sold, for bringing us this hour of the Pittsburgh Steelers Audio Network postgame show. 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
0: 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A lot of Drew Aller talk tonight, Wes, and justifiably so. I want to go back to that catch short and run long play between Aller and Caden Weechen. Third and seven from the

0: Steelers 23, press coverage across the board. And, you know, I went back and looked at it. One great thing about these phones is you can record the game at home and then dial it up on
1: your
0: phone.
1: Is that what you were doing over there?
0: Yeah.
1: Hey, I'm impressive. You know, I'm impressed, pardon me. That is impressive. And I don't want to say for someone your age.
0: Oh, no, you should. You should say for someone my
1: age. That's impressive.
0: Weechen's in the slot left, and he's got to get off a press, and he kind of fights himself open against cornerback Jalen Simpson. Now, as Weechen is executing an in-cut, he's running behind one of the tight ends for the Steelers who kind of tried to clear out the middle, number 82, Jaheim Bell. We were talking about structure and purpose and the system. They kind of ran that route to give Aller the option to go short to Weechen against the blitz, which he got. He got a five-man pressure. Upon immediately catching the ball, Weechen is able to run away from linebacker T.J. Quinn and then make a quick move on the safety, Trey Dean III, who was coming up 100 miles an hour. And now all of a sudden he's in the open field and it's a foot race. Now, none of these Packers guys are Herb Adderley. MSU reference. You know, a couple of third-team defensive backs and a fourth-team linebacker. But again, to Mike McCarthy's point, you execute correctly against who's out there to execute against. And if you do things right, they have a chance to work. There was so much that went correctly on that play. It's really fun to kind of unwrap the layers of that onion.
1: It is. That's a great breakdown by you there. That's one that I'm excited to kind of go back and rewind a couple times when I rewatch this game at some point tomorrow after a little rest. But that's exactly what you want from Weegan. You know, you get a inch and you take a mile. You get a little bit of a slip there from the Packers defensive back, and you're able to make a guy miss. And then all of a sudden, as Wolf would have said, it's green grass and high tides forever in front of you. And like I said, he kind of stumbled at the 40-yard line a little bit, was still able to get all the way inside the five. I think he was just so excited and almost, you know, the road runner. His legs got going a little too fast and a little bit of a stumble there. If he doesn't have that kind of slight bobble, he would have probably taken that one to the house. But that's exactly what you want to see from a guy like that. With that opportunity, you get a little bit of space, you turn it into a lot of space, and now, you know, we were talking about confidence with these young quarterbacks. I imagine for him, that's got to be a heck of a confidence booster, too.
2: And the Pittsburgh Steelers postgame show is presented by Caliente Pizza and Draft House, the pizza of champions.
1: That's the longest gain of his career in terms of a
0: reception.
1: Prior
0: to the first practice of camp,
1: I don't know if he had a 74-yard catch while he was at Iowa.
0: To suggest his Steelers,
1: junior year at Iowa,
0: I don't know if he had 74 yards at Iowa.
1: He had 151 last year, so he got half of that in one reception. That, to me, is exactly what you want to see from him. That's the speed and the shiftiness and the twitch that he has the ability. And if he's going to stick on as a wide receiver and not just a special teams demon, he's going to have to make plays like that.
0: Such as Cole Holcomb, Dean Lowry, and Ben Skowronek committing the offenses,
3: by the way.
0: A refresher course is in order.
3: Anything,
0: the teaching tape awaits.
3: Attention getting on return.
0: Further review of Steelers 28, you know, Packers 9 loss last 2 years. A 2 minute drive that punctuated the long awaited debut of second year quarterback Will Howard. Don't tell Howard such experiences are meaningless. The same goes for rookies Drew Aller and Caden Weechen.
3: This is a guy
0: hooked up on a 74-yard catch and run slant versus a blitz.
1: I know you know this as our resident Big Ten expert here. Go Sparty, go Green, go White.
0: More subtle, but perhaps more significant development in the long run.
1: He was the most exciting element of Iowa's team last year. They would, when the punt team came out, they'd get excited because they're like, "Yeah, this is our best chance to score right here."
0: Powerball doesn't need to be a billion-dollar venture.
3: Something might happen playing it a worthwhile endeavor.
1: The most excited your crowd gets is when the return guy runs out there a few times a game.
0: And welcome to the Steelers
1: I think that says a lot, and I think we saw the first, not necessarily in special teams, but again, that ability that he has, when you give him a little bit of space, when he gets half a yard, and he can turn that into an explosive, that is, that's,
0: everything
1: I think,
0: he could possibly
1: of all the encouraging things
0: on
1: tonight,
0: a radio
1: quarterback play,
0: both
1: some
0: to
1: of the stuff we saw on
0: and
1: defense,
0: also execute it.
1: If you can get wide receiver stuff out of Weegan,
0: for
1: I mean, that's
0: Max's
1: a, that's a huge bonus
0: color
1: for a guy that,
0: Max
1: that you drafted
0: that's brought to,
1: you to
0: be by
1: a special
0: S&T
1: teams
0: Bank.
1: Dude.
0: For every
3: was a little
0: takeaway
3: similar,
0: for the defense this season, S&T Bank will donate $300 to a PA Wounded Warrior.
3: There was a day where 18,000
0: veterans And I'm counting. Down on the sideline. I just happened to
4: initially
0: be
4: going to
0: right where in the wide receiver number 89.
4: Spirit of full disclosure, admit Joaquin
0: Davis
4: was
0: still have

0: TSD
1: up.
0: From the second Kenny Pickett preseason.
1: Seven or
0: that
1: eight.
0: Was the one where he executed five drives and they all ended up in like, touchdowns.
2: Yeah. Looking,
0: and then the touchdowns didn't come nearly as regularly in the regular season.
1: Hey, are you seeing what I'm
0: you've
1: seeing?
0: Done this stuff as
1: the
0: a rookie. You've done this stuff as a veteran.
1: Just staring
0: what's
1: at him,
0: the takeaway tonight beyond the screen?
1: I don't know if this was the play call.
2: I think the biggest takeaway is health.
1: Saw something.
2: We saw everybody
1: if we get on the same page here, we
2: field that played on the field.
1: And they did. It was a quick slant.
2: That
1: short run long.
2: Thing. Again, not early down communication.
1: Concept.
2: I thought
1: threw
2: was
1: under
2: key.
1: The
2: you didn't see people looking confused out there.
1: But
2: even though this was quote unquote
1: has that
2: vanilla,
1: kind of grass,
2: as a lot of people like to say, but it was
1: practice.
2: Straight up and go play
1: really,
2: ball. And I thought the communication there, there was no mismatch on the switches. Nobody looked like they were just lost.
1: And
2: they kept, on the defensive side, they kept everything in front of them. And offensively, they did a good job of getting through the play recognition. So I think those are the two big keys that I take away from this first game. Because once again,
1: a
2: lot of starters didn't play. We didn't see Aaron Rodgers. Didn't see DK Metcalf.
3: Yeah.
2: Didn't see Michael Pittman. Didn't see TJ Watt. Cam Hayward.
3: Didn't put
2: Deshaun Elliott.
3: Jaquan
2: Brisker. Right.
3: Yeah.
2: We didn't see a lot of these guys. But we got to see
3: real,
2: young guys play and play often.
3: Number
2: I thought
3: one
2: that was
3: line
2: also
3: on his scouting
2: a very good
3: when you
2: sign.
3: Got to the negative.
2: Was that? You saw the young guys in there, and young guys
3: we
2: were calling their names tonight.
3: I'm not going to
2: they
3: act
2: were making
3: like tonight
2: plays.
3: Was
2: Dalen Everett was making plays.
3: Wild card round on Monday Night Football
2: Gabe Rubio,
3: against the Houston
2: making
3: Texans.
2: Plays. Anthony
3: but for
2: Goodwill,
3: him, this is a big
2: plays.
3: Game.
2: Daryl Boykin
3: this is
2: making
3: first
2: plays.
3: Opportunity in a Steelers
2: Caden
3: uniform
2: Weegee,
3: in an NFL
2: made
3: stadium.
2: The best play of the night.
3: When he knows.
2: So
3: yeah,
2: we heard
3: the third
2: these things,
3: pick,
2: and I think that's what the good sign is that
3: he's got a battle.
2: We have these guys getting involved, and you saw a lot of people playing tonight, and everybody, no matter what the combination,
3: really impressed by just
2: like they were
3: cool, calm, collected. Wasn't much to dislike
4: coming in right after one of them.
3: Howard leads that
4: in
3: the penalty department. You know, two-minute drill, 11
4: and
3: times
4: doing some good stuff at the beginning of the second half.
3: Yards.
4: I think you could have very easily.
1: Teams, six and four.
3: Oh, no, I
4: exactly
3: do
4: right.
3: Here
4: few of those on Troy Fautanu early on.
3: Play
4: early
3: on the offensive line was in.
4: Made all the right decisions.
2: Yeah.
4: 10 of 1,300
2: pre and post-snap penalties can't happen.
4: As you mentioned, too.
2: Can't have them.
4: Not just the right decisions in the pass
3: stage,
4: but at the goal line, at the read option stuff, inside the five there as well.
2: But there was more post.
3: Cool, calm, collected.
2: Extra pushing.
3: Really good starting
2: at the end of the play when the ball is blown dead and throwing guys out of bounds. Like those are key principle things that when
1: tonight,
2: you talk about
1: terms of,
2: the winning ethos, those hidden yards, those hidden yards are going to matter. If you lose 134 yards of potential forward movement for your
1: stuff.
2: Team,
3: it is, especially
2: that can
3: again,
2: damn
3: when it's your first
2: you. Now, tonight,
3: it
2: didn't,
1: drafted,
2: but I think the Kate Weegee play made that number look a lot nicer, a lot more comfortable. Run downs in the second and third teams, the run game has to look a little bit cleaner. On that one,
1: very,
2: I thought they let too many guys slid off, made backside plays on the cutback, didn't have lanes for the running backs.
1: Thanks
2: I want to see that cleaned
1: MJ
2: up, but you're right. The penalty, the personal foul ones, more specifically, are the ones that I just didn't like. I can deal with a hole. That's effort. That's competition. You win some, you lose some, right? You know, the Dean Lowry play where he slips off of hitting the guard and falls into the long snapper. Those are inadvertent plays that you can say, all right, listen, that's the price for playing the game. Right, you play hard, you play one speed, it's going to happen. But I don't like the extra pushing. I don't like the extra stuff afterwards, and I don't like the pregame or pre-snap.
1: Max, we talked a lot on the pregame show about Gabe Rubio. You know, every camp usually has a sleeper.
2: Yeah.
1: I think Gabe Rubio was a comatose. I mean,
2: yeah.
1: The NFL.com didn't know who he was when the Steelers drafted him. I didn't know who he was when the Steelers drafted him. Our in-house scout, Matt Williamson, didn't know. I wonder if Omar Khan knew when the scout suggested, hey, this Gabe Rubio maybe is worth drafting. This guy has literally come out of nowhere. That's hard for a guy from Notre Dame to do. But I heard you talking about him before you signed off with Kinger. He's on the way to making a case. How is this happening?
2: I think because he was injured most of the time at Notre Dame his last year. So we didn't have stats on him. Like, you had to go 2 years back. You had to do the quote-unquote deep cuts, the deep dive into Gabe Rubio the year they went to the national championship game. And he was playing on that defensive line. And so that's where you pull a majority of that tape, and then you try and speculate, especially in the sixth round. That's where you speculate, and it's passion picks. And you're like, well, hey, 2 years ago he was something, but maybe there's something in there. And that something is coming out in gameplay. I thought he had a phenomenal time. Him and Anthony Goodlow, both of those guys in the middle. And then Kyler Baugh at the end of the game in relief.
1: Sammy.
2: Guys were making, or he was balling at the end of this. I thought they were doing a great job. So you saw the interior get some passers. Now, it was threes. Let's see what happens if they get a little dose of twos. Let's see what happens if they get a little bit more dose of maybe a one squad that's still in there and you've rotated your starters out. That's a different world. But for tonight, for the first test, it passed the smell test. It passed the eye test. It passed what you wanted to see to say, I need to see more.
3: And before we let you go, Max,

0: you know, looking ahead a little bit to next Friday, who you still want to see a little bit more from?
1: Well, you know, I got to see more from Caleb Johnson. I mean, he came in with Drew Aller, but I saw a lot of Travis Homer.
2: He was rushing the punt with less than a minute left.
1: Yes, exactly.
2: That's not making a case to be a running back.
1: That is not making a case. And when we're talking about some of the key positions still open, third running back behind Rico Dowdle and Jaylen Warren is wide open. Third tight end, I thought Robert Tonyan had a hell of a night tonight. It showed you that he is a security blanket that every quarterback dreams of at nighttime. And you're also looking at what does that first unit look like on the right side? Because Spencer Anderson and Dylan Cook played well into the second quarter. And then you saw a lot of Broderick Jones specifically at left tackle. What happens when he starts actually putting him on the right side? So there's still some questions there, some guys I want to see. I want to see Broderick play on the right. I want to see Jennings Dunker actually play on the left. He played a lot on the right tonight, but we've only seen him at left in practice. So that's the offensive side. I thought defensively, a little more YA Black, a little more resistance there. He's getting used to that nose position, but I want to see him be a little bit more stout.
2: Great stuff, Max. Appreciate you hanging around. We will talk to you in one form or another next week.
1: Yes, we will. You guys have a good time with the post-game show.
2: Always do. That was color analyst Max Starks. 833-412-9383 is our number. 833-412-9383. 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
2: 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Mike Pursuta and Wes Euler wrapping up Steelers 28, Packers 9. Let's get right to the phone lines. Sam and Butler, you're not only leading off tonight, you are leading off the 2026 season. I hope you feel appropriately honored.
8: Hey, Mike. Love the show. I was just wondering.
2: What's on your mind?
8: Do you think it's more beneficial? Will Howard sitting on the bench for a year or Drew Aller coming with fresh eyes in a new coaching system?
2: Which is more beneficial?
8: Yeah.
2: In terms of keeping them around?
8: Yes.
2: I'd keep all four quarterbacks. I think there's a path to do that if they want to. You got to get a little creative in your final 53. But I like Howard being around last year for a year, if not playing. And I want Mason Rudolph as my number two. The other guys, just keep working with them, keep developing them until you're sure one way or the other. Wes, what are your thoughts?
0: No, I think that's spot on by you. Listen, I really liked seeing it. Sam on the phone, right? I really liked seeing Will Howard's composure early on. I mean, this is a guy who hasn't played a football game in a year and a half. I think it would have been understandable if he had some jitters, but he leads that impressive 8-play, 80-yard drive. And then same for

0: Drew Aller, you're right, Sam. I mean, they've done a lot of kind of factory reset stuff to him this offseason. And there was still, if you want to nitpick, I think some footwork things that weren't perfect. But my goodness, he picked up that momentum and carried it along. I think they're both in a good spot right now.
1: Anything else on your mind, Sam?
2: No, thank you.
1: Appreciate the call. Let's move on to Anthony in Seneca Hill. You're up with Mike and Wes. How are you, Anthony?
3: Hey, Mike. Love the show. Thanks for having me on. I just had a question for you about all these rookie receivers we got to play for the first time. I was just wondering, which ones do you think overperformed, like did better than you expected? Which ones do you think did less than you expected?
1: Caden Weechin, to me, was... I was not expecting anything remotely close to that. I watch a lot of Big Ten football. He hardly caught the ball in Iowa. He was basically a return guy. Now, Iowa in recent times has had a terrible pass.
0: They're not exactly known for a high-flying offense.
1: Yeah, not a lot of guys catch a lot of balls in Iowa. But he was insisting when the Steelers drafted him that he's not just a returner and he's developing his receiver. He does have quicks. And, you know, that... The play he made, the 74-yarder, Aller recognizing a five-man pressure and throwing the slant, and he made one guy miss, and then his legs did the rest, and that's what a guy who's good in the open field does. So Weechin, to me, was far and away exceeded my expectations. Jeremy Bernard, I thought, was good. I kind of expected him to be good. Nobody really disappointed me because that's kind of the nature of preseason.
0: I think the only disappointment was not getting to see Max Ihonatiore tonight as well.
1: Yeah, but
0: that's not saying that's his fault or anything.
1: Yeah, but receiver wise, I didn't. I didn't think anybody looked like they didn't belong out there. Were there any?
0: No,
1: props?
0: I didn't think so. Riley Nowakowski, I thought, played well when he was called upon. We saw Jennings Dunker playing a position that he hasn't played much in training camp. I mean, I think it was a really good starting point for these rookies and these young guys.
1: Anything else, Anthony?
3: No, that's all. Thank you, guys. Have a great season.
1: Appreciate the call. Let's keep churning along. Our old buddy Dave in Florida with the New York accent. What's on your mind tonight, Dave?
4: You remember me. That's good.
1: Hey, Dave, guys. You're unforgettable. You're unforgettable.
4: Sounds like a Frank Sinatra song. Unforgettable. It was exciting to have football back. I was actually looking forward to this game because you hear a lot of chatter coming out of training camp and stuff, and some's conflicting. I like the way Will Howard looked. I like the way Aller looked. Very promising from what I see. So hopefully they continue to progress, because, like I said, very promising. And I wanted to ask you, how much pressure do you think Mike McCarthy is under
1: this year?
4: Yeah.
1: Very, very little. Obviously, yeah. there are expectations. There always are. But he was brought here to try to win in the playoffs and to develop the next franchise quarterback. That guy may or may not be on the roster right now, but his quarterback guru status is a big reason why they brought him here. And if he's here 5 years and leaves, and they have the next guy in place after Aaron Rodgers, the job is done. I think this is a team that can win, but if it doesn't win, the buzzards are not going to be circling Greenfield.
0: I think he probably feels some, I don't know if pressure's the right word, but just the weight of this opportunity, right? Because you know how much it means to him.
1: Great point.
0: But in the big picture, yeah, if the Steelers go 5-12 this year, his job is still safe.
1: Yeah, Dave, Wes answered that better than I did. The pressure is going to be what he puts on himself,
4: and I think that's going to be a lot, because he ain't going to want to be that guy that, you know, had the losing season and stuff like that, you know. So, you know, being the dream job that it is, hometown guy, he doesn't want to let the town down. He don't want to let the city of Pittsburgh down. So I think he is under pressure.
1: I can tell you this, Dave, just from being around him since they hired him, the little bit that I have. He didn't come here just to wear a Steeler hat and walk around and speak in the local dialect and say yins and eat his favorite pizza. He's here to win. He definitely has a confidence about him. He has an air of, I'm in charge. We're doing it this way because I know it works, that you really can feel. And, full speed ahead.
4: And I tell you, I mean, for everybody.

0: everybody, even the coach, and they gotta get, you know, first time communications, and a lot of stuff needs to be worked out. And they did a well job tonight. I was very impressed.
1: Appreciate
0: Thank you, guys.
1: The call, Dave. 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
6: 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Wiegand pulling away inside the 30, inside the 20, inside the 10, racing down the right sideline and caught at the 2-yard line. Caden Wiegand, a 75-yard pickup on a quick slant to the left.
1: 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Wes, we didn't put our heads together to pick the Electrified Play of the Game, but... That was pretty electric.
7: Pretty simple one there, Triv. Yeah, and I think he almost kind of stumbled, too, as he passed midfield. If he wouldn't have done that, would have probably taken it to the house. But I think we all knew the scouting report on Wiegand coming into this. You kind of outlined it, the special teams demon, right? And you were hoping to get a little bit of something from him in the receiving game. He did have 20 receptions last year at Iowa. But if you would have told me 79 yards and a touchdown when we got here today, I would have said, you mean all three of these preseason games, right? He has 79 yards and a touchdown. Great. For him to do that in his first opportunity in stadium here, I think that's a very encouraging start. I mean, that's realistically about as good as you could have asked for.
1: Officially, it went for 74 yards, but point was made. Again, the kid has returner skills, elite returner skills, which involve making people miss in space and accelerating when you need to accelerate and things of that nature. And that was... That was eye-opening. Let's go back to the telephones. Laura in Mount Lebanon, you're up next with Mike and Wes. How are you tonight, Laura?
8: Yeah, I was just inquiring about Eli Heinrich. He didn't get – he got some playing time tonight, and I think he's – I've been following him through Navy, and he seems to be incredible. And I'm thinking that he's something we don't want to lose. What are you thinking?
1: You know, I charted some of the special teams early. I didn't see how much Eli played on special teams, not as a returner, but covering, running, blocking, those kind of things. He got some carries late in the game. I don't think he's a running back. They call him a running back. He is a slot receiver type. Get him the ball in space. Get him the ball in the open field and let him use his skills there. I think that's where he can be impactful. Trouble is that running back situation is crowded. I would write him off to make the roster, but my hope would be he'd wind up on the practice squad, spend a year adjusting from Navy, and then maybe you got something a year from now.
7: Especially, I hope we get a chance to see him at the wide receiver position at some point in this preseason.

0: Yeah, I was thinking he is extremely versatile and fast and incredible. And I was thinking, yeah, could we put on? But anyways, yeah, I agree. But yeah, I think he's not someone we would want to let go. And I think we've in the past let plenty of people go that obviously our teams do too, but you know that we shouldn't. You know. So anyways, that was my comment. So thank you.
1: Appreciate the call, Laura. Let's move on to Everly from Parts Unknown. How are you, Everly? And more important, where are you?
2: Hi, I'm from Butler. I'm so glad to be on your show. I have a question for you. Do you think that Caden, number 10, could be a starting receiver in a game?
1: I do not. I think he can be a tremendous return guy, but as we mentioned tonight, that was an eye-opening performance tonight. He certainly showed more potential as an impact player at wide receiver than I thought he had, Wes.
3: I completely agree, and I think now, Everly, you put a little bit more on his plate in these next few training camp practices, right? You've got three more out at St. Vincent in another preseason game 8 days from now. Put a little bit more on his plate in terms of that wide receiver position and see how he handles it here over the next week or so.
1: Appreciate the call, Everly. Let's move on to CR in Chicago. Welcome
3: there
1: back.
3: There goes the neighborhood.
1: Welcome back, CR.
4: What's going on, guys? CR, still in Chicago, but I'm live. And I just left the game, and this is the accumulation of my fifth year coming to training camp. Oh, man, it's been exciting. And that run, I'm going to say a little bit about that run. That run was electrifying. He just lit the whole place up. But just going back through this fifth year, and everybody I met, I got a chance to hang out with Joe Hayden and Ed Troop. And, of course, I had to talk with Max for a little bit, and you, Wes. You're always in the way. And I got a chance to talk with Gary Duluck a little bit and some other things. But I do want to thank somebody named Yolanda, because we was hanging out in the pub there in La Trobe. And she asked me, said, you going to the game? And I said, well, I hadn't thought about it. She said, well, hey, I got a couple of tickets here. You just take them, go and enjoy yourself.
3: Nice.
4: So I really want to thank her for that. And, hey, guys, it's been tremendous. I was excited. I'm glad I got a chance to meet people I haven't met for a while and talk to other people. So it was great. Tom Offerman, Mark Madden, so many people, so many things. But, hey, Wes, I love you, brother. I really mean that with all my heart. I look forward to seeing you again. What are your comments about that run one more time? Because I missed it the first time.
3: That's exactly what you want to see from a guy like Wegen. That's what we know he can do when he gets opportunities in space. And again, CR, I think it's a good starting point for him. I don't think we need to put the cart ahead of the horse and talk about how now he needs to be one of the top four wide receivers or anything like that. But what I do want to see is a little bit more on his plate in terms of that wide receiver room. A little bit more in practice, a little bit more next Friday here against the Jets, and let's see how he handles it.
4: I also enjoyed the quarterbacks. Everybody got a little chance to do something. Of course, I was pulling for number two. That's my guy. I'm looking forward to him. But there's so much competition in there. But then again, this is just the first week, so we got to see what's going on. Hey, guys, other people out there want to get in. Hey, I do appreciate you guys. I love you guys. And as always, in the meantime, and in between time, here we go, Steelers. Here we go.
1: Who? The season has now officially begun. Thanks,
3: right.
1: Thanks for the call, CR. 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
4: 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Tonight's injury report was brought to you by Edgar Snyder and Associates. Injured? Don't wait. Call Edgar Snyder and Associates. They will fight for the compensation you deserve. 1-800-94-EDGAR. Wes, not much on the injury front tonight, thankfully. Defensive back to Sean Jameson injured briefly, but he came back into the game. I guess the real disappointment or frustration of the night was Max Ihonichor not being able to play, because, boy, was that guy making strides at training camp and getting everyone's notice, and he missed a great chance to test his progress in practice out here in a stadium with the lights on.
5: Sure did. And, you know, it's still a little too early, Triv, to wonder about long-term with this injury. But at the same time, if he misses another few days, another week of practice, potentially another preseason game, that kind of road for him to usurp Dylan Cook becomes a little more difficult. I think he had a really strong showing early in camp. I'm very disappointed that once again a Steelers first-round pick is having some injury stuff right out of the chute. It feels like we've seen too much of that too recently. But if you're someone who hasn't been out to St. Vincent, out to La Trobe, Max Ihonichor was impressive every single day, especially once the pads went on and they introduced some physicality. And yeah, hopefully it's just out of an abundance of caution, and we'll see him again soon here, because I really do think that he has a chance to be that week one starter when the Atlanta Falcons come here to Acrisure Stadium in September. But he's got to get back on the practice field, and he's got to get some game reps here in the preseason.
4: Let's go back to the telephones. Juan in South Carolina, you're up with Mike and Wes. How are you tonight, Juan?
6: Hey, good evening, guys. How y'all doing? What's up, Wes? How you doing, buddy? Long time.
5: What's going on, Juan? Good to hear from you.
6: Yes, sir. Yes, sir. Hey, I just want to say it was a good game for preseason. Looked like we finally find a couple of future quarterbacks with the two young studs, and the rookie class look good so far. But I'm a old school guy. So what you guys think about old Asante Samuel? He looked pretty good tonight.
5: Yeah, I'm glad Juan mentioned him. I thought he played really well.
4: You know, they tested him deep a couple of times, and one time was to Jaden Reed, who is a legit deep threat receiver for the Packers. Asante Samuel held up every time they threw at him. And Juan, I'm here to tell you, if there's been a better player in practices at St. Vincent, somebody's going to have to point that guy out to me, because Wes, he's been outstanding since they started, really.
5: I'm glad you went there, Mike, because that's exactly what I was thinking. You know, it can be a grind these couple weeks, right? We've got 3 weeks of training camp and some preseason games in there, and everyone kind of uproots their life to go out to La Trobe. And it's really rewarding whenever what you see out there on the practice fields every day starts to translate to in stadium. And I think we all saw that with Asante Samuel. The reports that you've all been hearing from training camp that he had been perhaps the MVP of camp to this point, one of the best players we've seen out in La Trobe. I think he backed that up tonight, and that's what it's all about. You want to see these guys in practice. You want to see them translate it to in stadium. Obviously, no Joey Porter Jr., no Jalen Ramsey. That's meant more opportunity for a couple guys. Dalen Everett's been one of them, but I think Asante Samuel is the one, the veteran, who's really grabbed those reins. Like I said, Juan, he might be the camp MVP to this point, and that means a lot more when you start doing it out here in between the white lines as well.
6: Yeah, you guys mentioned it, because every time we turn in out to the training camp report, I always hear everyone talk about Asante Samuel. So, yeah, he looked pretty good tonight. So, hopefully.

0: Hopefully he can keep it up.
1: Anything else on your mind, Juan?
0: No, just hope everything keep going well. Like you guys said, we played a school game, no injuries. So hopefully he can keep it up and go on to

0: I was just wondering what you thought if Will Howard is going to play the second half next game.
1: It's an interesting question.
0: Instead of the first half.
1: Pretty expected rotation tonight. No Aaron Rodgers, so you go with Mason Rudolph, Will Howard, and then Drew Aller in terms of the descending order of experience. If you caught Mike McCarthy immediately after the game, he said he doesn't really care about whether guys are playing against first teamers, second teamers, or third teamers. If you do it right, it works and things of that nature. But I don't know, Wes. I'd be inclined to maybe want to take a look at Drew Aller against a higher class of competition next game.
2: I would too, and I wonder how you feel about Mason, because if they want to continue to let him start these games and play two series, whatever the case may be, I completely understand that. But I also would love, Triv, these last two games, if you get Drew Aller to start one, you get Will Howard to start one, you see how they deal kind of with those first reps, those first opportunities, no time to warm up to it right out of the chute. I wouldn't be against that either. I think that's one of the more interesting things to kind of follow here, Summer, over these next two preseason games, is what that quarterback pecking order looks like.
1: I thought they all played well tonight, but Aller clearly, with being a third-round pick and a rookie, and Rudolph is established. I thought Howard looked good tonight. He wasn't as spectacular maybe as Drew Aller, but he played well. So tough yes. decision for Mike McCarthy.
0: As a broke college student, I represent Will Howard, and I bought a shirt today for him.
2: I love it. As a former broke college student, Summer, who spent way too much money on sports memorabilia and merchandise, you keep it up. Keep going.
1: What college are you attending as a broke student?
0: IUP, Indiana University of Pennsylvania.
1: There you go. My mom went there, and my stepdaughter went there. So you keep doing IUP.
0: I love
1: IUP,
0: it.
1: Summer.
0: I love it there. Thank you.
1: Appreciate it. Let's get one more in before the break. Jeff from Ohio, you're up with Mike and Wes.
3: Oh, good evening, gentlemen. A lot of positives tonight, a couple points, and then a question for you. One thing I wanted to check out the rookies, and I had the binoculars on Rubio, didn't know much about him. He did a tremendous job with the double teams. He was busting up double teams, blowing up plays in the backfield, pushing the pocket. I was real impressed with him. I know it was, third string, but hey, Max touched on that a little bit earlier. Another positive, I thought, obviously you guys touched about the passing game, but Charlie's been adamant the last few years about attacking the middle of the field, and it just seemed like we did a much, much better job than there was a concerted effort to attack the middle of the field with all the quarterbacks, and that was a positive. The question I had for you was concerning the running back room. He was great last preseason, showed a lot of promise again this early in this training camp. Do you guys think he does enough on special teams to win a spot? It's a crowded room. You've addressed this. Does he do enough on the special teams to add enough to get our helmet?
1: You talking about Nichols?
3: Yes, sir.
1: I think he's got an uphill battle. At least okay. here, but hey, we'll see. He's got two more opportunities to get himself noticed in the kicking game. Jeff, appreciate the phone call. We are up against a break. The post-game show brought to you by RE/MAX Select Realty. Get seen, get sold. 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
2: 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Tonight's Iron Man of the Game is brought to you by Iron Workers Local Number 3. We don't go to the office. We build it. Wes, a lot of candidates. I'm going to get out of the trenches for my Iron Man, which might be a little atypical. But Daylon Everett didn't start at cornerback, but, man, he played a lot of snaps. And I think that's because they're very high on his potential. They want to see how he was going to work through it. He's had some moments in practice where the likes of DK Metcalf have made him look silly. Welcome to the NFL. But they keep putting him out there in relatively high leverage position groups and situations, and the Packers tried him deep a couple of times without success. What do you got, Iron Man of the Night?
3: That's a really good one. And Daylon Everett, I don't know, what about Robert Tonyan and everything that he was able to do, and shrugging some people off and some physical plays and some big runs? I think both of those guys really showed well tonight. I love your pick of Everett. I mean, he's had a real opportunity since camp opened, right, with Joey Porter Jr. and Ramsey both on the PUP list, kind of like we were talking about with Asante Samuel Jr., an opportunity to move up and get some real reps. And he's had his issues. He's a rookie, but he's also held his own. You saw that again tonight. And then Tonyan, hey, 4 receptions, 61 yards. I think he has an early track. I think one of the things we haven't talked about maybe as much as we should with this team is who's that third tight end going to be.
2: It's him.
3: I think after tonight, he's got a death grip on that.
2: I thought that before tonight. He's an 8-year vet. He has experience. He caught 11 touchdown passes the year Aaron Rodgers won his third MVP in Green Bay. I mean, he's a been there, done that guy. He spent some time with the Chiefs. He's been around Travis Kelce and Kittle and some of these good guys. Freiermuth looks up to him, even though Tonyan only has a couple more years in the league than does Freiermuth. But, yeah, I think that's a great choice. A guy that's got his experience out there in the second half of the first preseason game and playing like it mattered, setting a tone. Good call.
3: And that's what you want to see. You want to see him look like he's the veteran out there against a bunch of guys who are trying to find their footing, and he did tonight.
2: Back to the phones we go. Jim in Mount Lebanon. You're up next with Mike and Wes. Welcome to the show, Jim.
4: Hey, how's it going, guys? Hey, Mike, I got a solid chew-in. Hope you do, too.
2: Well, when we get off the air, I will, but I had a few before we started, so appreciate the thought.
4: Hey, I wanted to talk about I wanted to talk about Brandon Smith. He ran some good routes tonight. He looked early on with Mason. He ran like some good routes. I know our receiver room's pretty full, but he looked good.
2: Interesting guy, you know. Not much of note was happening until that night practice live from Latrobe. It's Saturday night, and he had himself a night that night. And Wes, you know, sometimes it just takes a spark, right? And then you do something, and they start asking you to do a little more, and then they ask you to do it a little sooner, and then before you know it, who knows what can happen?
3: Yeah. That's, you know, a little bit more on your plate, a little bit more on your plate, a little bit more on your plate. How do you take it? How do you handle it? How can you grow and pick up what the coaching staff is asking you? And, yeah, you can't start a fire without a spark, so I've been told.
2: Cannot. What else you got,
4: Jim? How many receivers do they hold usually?
2: Well, see, here's another problem. I mean, this is a very deep team, and, you know, you look at the big three right now would be Metcalf and Pittman and Roman Wilson. Then you got Jeremy Bernard. He's not going anywhere. Skoranek's not going anywhere because of his special teams. And Caden Weachin's not going anywhere.
3: That's probably your six.
2: So that's probably your six. But, you know, hey, the practice squad is a heartbeat away.
4: Sounds good. Thanks a lot, man.
2: Wow, nothing about Eli. Got called from Mount Lebanon.
3: You know, sometimes you got to love your own. I was glad to see him out there, though, tonight after, you know, a couple missed practices for him. I know he was bummed. You know, it was a tough stretch for him. He had his Mount Lebanon teammates out there on Friday.

0: Friday, and he wasn't able to practice, and then missed the Saturday Night Lights. But good to see him be able to hop on a moving train and get back out there tonight. And as you mentioned, I mean, 9 carries, a few special teams plays, a handful of special teams plays. I think that's a pretty good starting point for him as well, too.
1: Let's go back to the phones. Kevin in Delaware, you're up next with Mike and Wes. How are you, Kevin?
2: Hey, guys. Good evening. Thanks for taking the call. I've been stuck in the car all evening and didn't get to see any of the game, just streaming on iHeart. There might have been a little static during points of the game. I may have heard they were attacking the middle of the field. Can you guys talk a little bit more about that?
0: Well, now, hold on. You gave me a heart attack because I'm the game engineer, and I was like, wait, static. Oh, no, what happened?
1: I was like, boy, do we got the right guy on for this?
0: Oh, let me breathe here for a second.
1: No, you heard right. They attacked it. They absolutely attacked it.
0: They sure did. I think that was a noticeable again, one preseason game here, but that definitely stood out. That was noticeable this evening.
2: So look back the past 2 years. Was it scheme? Was it quarterback or both when they weren't attacking the middle?
1: I think it was a little bit of everything. I will say I know people have been clamoring to throw the ball over the middle. That's where the turnovers are. That's where balls get tipped.
2: Sure.
1: That's where overthrows become easy interceptions. And they were clearly in a void turnover mode the last couple of years. And I think one of the reasons they were was they thought their offense was relatively limited, and they thought they would get more from their defense than they got. But it's a new year. It's a new team. It is a new approach. Kevin, great observation, and thank you for discerning that through the static.
2: Real quick, guys. I moved away from the Berg 30 plus years ago. I just want to thank you guys for what you do. You bring people like me back to the Berg. We're making us feel like we're still part of it and listening in, even though we're out of town. So thank you very much. Really appreciate it.
1: A nice thought. Appreciate you. 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
1: 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Steelers 28, Packers 9 tonight here at Acrisure. Let's go back to the telephones and welcome Don from Charlotte to the program. How are you, Don?
9: Doing good tonight. How are you guys doing tonight?
1: You calling from Alex Highsmith Country?
9: Hello, fellas. Yes, I am indeed. I'm a 49er as well.
1: Ah, it's nice. Good. It's good to hear. That's a great area, Charlotte.
9: Been 3 years since I called in. Last time I called in, Wes answered the phone.

0: Stone and our great friend Craig Wolfley welcoming me. So it's just good to talk to you guys. I just want to give a shout out to our new coach. And I want to give a shout out to the system, because there was a lot of good plays tonight, but mainly there was a system, and you could see the consistency from Mason to Will, Drew, and it was really good to see. Everybody showed up. They all looked prepared. I know camp has been a little bit less hitting than normal, but these guys all looked prepared tonight. It didn't look like anybody was not prepared for the game. So I just want to give a shout out to the coach and to the new assistant coaches who really showed up tonight. And I want to give a shout out to you guys. Go Spartans and go Mountaineers. You guys do a great job. And yeah, here in Charlotte, you welcome us every, you know, we get to hear you every day, but I'm originally from Conneaut Lake. So I just want to give a shout out to you guys. Appreciate you.
1: Oh, appreciate the thought, Don. And great point about the system. You know, Wes, the offense has been under a lot of criticism for a long time now. And some of the criticisms I've heard, well, it's too simple, it's too basic. I don't think it was the plays. Everybody pretty much runs the same plays, but there is an art to the sequence of play calling, and I think that's where they fell short in recent seasons.
2: I would agree with you on that, and I think, you know, that point about comfortability really shines through when you have that sequence in play calling, when you're making these guys easy to fall into rhythm and pick up what's going on here. I mean, Mike, the combined stat line from the three quarterbacks, 27 of 33, 332 yards, two touchdowns, no turnovers.
1: Not bad.
2: You get that on you know, any given Sunday, and you're going to have a lot of success. You're going to win a lot of games. You're going to find yourself in the playoffs once
1: again. And, you know, they all showed escapability in the pocket, which, by the way, I think Rodgers has enough of that. I don't think he's going to run forward very far.
2: Sure.
1: But I think he can still manage the pocket. Aller had a nice read option touchdown run where he worked with Caleb Johnson and probably did the right thing, not giving Caleb Johnson the ball.
2: Only two carries for him.
1: It fell into place. Don, anything else?
0: Well, I just want to say the defense, you know, there wasn't any big splash plays, but 9 points. Three, like Wes said or somebody said during the broadcast, three field goals. Yes, we had three touchdowns. They had three field goals. That's exactly what we were missing in the past, and it's just good to see the defense. There wasn't any big splash plays, but you know what? What a nice way to start. Shout out to Patrick.
1: It's a good point, although I think the guys on defense would disagree with you that there weren't any splash plays, because those guys consider sacks splashy. And the Steelers,
0: amen.
1: Five sacks for 44 yards. They were getting after it. I liked, Wes, that there was a lot of single-high coverage.
2: A lot of single-high.
1: On obvious passing downs. That's because you trust your cornerbacks.
2: And they sure did tonight, and I thought the safeties were really active in the run game, too, which showed up. You know, you define explosives, and Don, to your point here, a run of 10 or more yards is considered explosive. A reception of 20 or more yards is considered explosive. Longest run they gave up tonight, just 9 yards. Longest pass they gave up, just 19 yards. No explosives for the Packers in the run or pass game.
1: That's a great point. Don, appreciate the phone call. Thanks for making it, and thanks to Caliente Pizza and Draft House, the pizza of champions, and RE/MAX Select Realty, Get Seen, Get Sold, for bringing us this hour of the Pittsburgh Steelers Audio Network postgame show. 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
2: 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Wes, do you have a key to the game tonight?
3: I think the key to the game tonight, Mike, no turnovers for the offense. I think that was huge. You got the explosives on offense for yourself. You didn't give any up on defense. And very slightly, I just had it here in front of me, only by, a little over a minute, only by about 90 seconds, but you won the time of possession battle. That's something Mike McCarthy's been preaching about this offseason, leaning on the other team's defense, keeping yours fresh. Good start in that regard.
2: I'll go for a more 30,000-foot view kind of approach to the key to the game. They looked like they knew what they were doing.
3: Heck yeah.
2: Other than the penalties, which, and I'm not just going to, you know, push that
3: off.
2: As
3: you pointed out, too, though, the vast majority of them were on special teams.
2: Yeah.
3: Not that that's like, oh, well, it's only on special teams. Yeah. You still got to clean that up, but it's a little bit better than...
2: Would you feel any better, little girl, if they jumped out of windows? Like, it's bad.
3: It's bad.
2: And it was veteran guys doing it, and they got to clean that up. But, hey, that's why you play three preseason games. Back to the phones we go. Ruben in El Paso, Texas. Welcome to the show. You're on with Mike and Wes.
4: Hello, good evening, guys. How are you?
2: Doing well. How are you doing down in Texas, Ruben?
4: Doing pretty good. It's kind of late out here in El Paso, but we love the game. We love the new Steeler look. They brought back the passing down the field, something we haven't seen in, you know, quite a number of years. We loved Drew Aller throwing the passes down the field and connecting. He made it look easy. He really made it look easy for us at the quarterback. And, of course, Will Howard did great, great player. I just do have one complaint about a lot of the Steelers, the other players in defense. You know, they make a play, and they showboat right away. That should not always be the case. You know, you're expected to play. You get paid for all of that, to tackle, come up with a tackle, but that showboating has kind of gone overboard. What do you guys think?
2: You know, I would agree with you. I'm 64 years old. I can also tell you that the players will say, hey, it's hard to make a play, and you should celebrate it. And also, it is across not just the NFL, it's across football.
3: All sports.
2: That's just, it's kind of where we are right now.
3: I will say, though, for football, you know, for the intents and purposes of tonight, these guys wait 7 months to play a football game. They practice and they practice and they practice, and you get such few opportunities. And a lot of these guys, they're going to get on with their life's work in a couple weeks, and this is kind of
2: their
3: opportunity to play in the big leagues. And so I'm with you. I at times think it's overboard, but I think there's some rhyme and some reason there.
4: Yeah, that's true. I didn't see it that way, but yeah, you guys are right.
2: I kind of justify it, Ruben. I just hope my team is doing more excessive celebrating than the other team when I watch a game.
4: Yeah, we're not used to that, huh?
2: Anything else?
4: But, the play calling, he mixed it up a lot. Running, not just – remember we used to get the run, run, pass, punt. So they mixed in the running with the passing, and I thought that was pretty – good on our coach.
2: Yeah, it looked like they had a system and a sequence and an idea of what they wanted to do and when. Ruben, appreciate the telephone call. Let's move on to Patrick in Bridgeville, home of iHeartMedia.
3: That's right.
2: Patrick,
5: hey, fellas, how
2: we
5: doing?
2: Doing great. How are you?
5: How we doing, fellas? I'm all right. That first time, I thought I was watching the Pittsburgh Pirates. The scoring wasn't too great. Now, well, the second half when they put Drew out,

0: They put Drew
1: Allar
0: in.
1: Didn't the Pirates score 13 runs today? Or last night?
0: They scored three in the first half. Could be more on their more up to par for them.
2: Yeah, it looked like a different offense, didn't it?
0: I'm watching the second half with Drew Allar. I'm at the game tonight. Obviously, the run wasn't the same. Caleb Johnson, what do you have, 13 yards, two rushes? Maybe so.
1: Two rushes for 3 yards for a 1.5 yards per carry average.
0: Okay. No, I'm a Pittsburgh Panthers guy through and through. Drew Allar showed something tonight. I got to give him do his due. The guy had heart.
2: Yeah, I agree. I thought his decision making was really good. And you look at that 74-yard touchdown to Caden Wiechen. Now that was mostly catch short and run long. That was the old Randy Fichtner play, right? Stuff's not as different as people think.
0: We call him Wiechen. We call him Wiechen. What's his name?
2: Wiechen.
0: Wiechen. But this kid, they said he's going to be a special teams guy only. You see him out of the slot tonight?
2: He looked good on that play. But to your point about Allar, that was a third down and 7, and it was a 5-man blitz, and the Packers were playing press coverage across the line of scrimmage, sideline to sideline. So Allar had to read that pressure and find a guy that was open, and Wiechen got himself open on the slant, and then he ran away from one guy, made another one miss, and away he went. But it was great diagnostics by Allar, and that's what Mike McCarthy's looking for. Same thing on the read option keeper for the touchdown. He read the defense correctly and ran the ball in. You can't ask for a whole lot more than that.
0: And that last play to the Iowa fullback, 37 there, he keeps it. I don't know if it was a play action or not.
2: It was.
0: But he hits the guy in stride there to score the last touchdown of the game with a minute left. 37 there. His name's Nijinsky or something.
2: Nowakowski.
0: The guy has something that nothing else is showing. Will Howard doesn't have that. Rodgers was going to he's going to be the quarterback for the next year. Our guy is Allar. It's as simple as that. And I'm a pick guy through and through. The quarterback's Allar. It's as true as day. And I hope you guys see it as much as I do. You know, we saw a couple flashes from other guys. You know, I watched Kenny Pickett for 4 preseason games 5 years ago. The guy's Allar. Thank you for the call.
2: Did you say so, Patrick? I see it as one preseason game, and nice job.
1: I do too, but to give Patrick a little cred here, that was a much better start than I anticipated. I'll put my hand up and say that that's a very good starting point for Drew Allar.
2: Between him and Wiechen, if we had a by far exceeding expectations award, those guys would share it. By the way, Riley Nowakowski is Indiana via Wisconsin, but Iowa's same neighborhood.
1: He's the, you know, Omar Khan in all 4 of his drafts, has drafted a national champion every year. So he's the required national champion that the Steelers drafted this year.
2: 3 of them don't have an asterisk attached to the national championship. Thanks to Caliente Pizza Draft House, the Pizza Champions, and RE/MAX Select Realty. 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
2: 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That's 833-412-9383. Steelers 28, Packers 9 for openers in the preseason here tonight at Acrisure. Back to the phones we go. Wesley in York, PA. You're up with Mike and Wes. How are you, Wesley?
3: I'm pretty good, guys. Thanks for taking my call. On the way home, driving on the turnpike, we probably won't be back to York until after 3 a.m. Got the family in the car. We had a great day. It was a great game. And I have a comment and a question. So my comment is that, boy, they let Drew Allen really throw the ball. He had much more passes than runs. How about his very first NFL pass being that 74-yard completion to Wiegen? And then my question would be, it's just the preseason. We have one game, a couple quarters, and all we're going to get is the preseason here with two more games. But if Drew Allen and Will Howard continue to play good, is that enough that that they would be the two quarterbacks that we keep? My question is, what do you guys see us doing with the quarterback position? Do we have to keep Mason Rudolph, or do you see a scenario where Howard and Allen play really good, and then, you know, we don't keep Mason Rudolph? That's my question.
2: I'll make a couple of comments in response. The first is, you're driving back to York, PA, after a preseason game, the
4: die
2: first
4: hard.
2: Preseason game. You get the Iron Man diehard fan of the game. Seriously, salute Don Corleone. Second one, here's how I see the quarterback thing. They're trying to win big this year. They're trying to win a Super Bowl. I think they have a pretty good team around them. I think Mason Rudolph is an excellent backup. I would find it, someone's going to have to talk me into going into a season with complete inexperience at backup quarterback if my idea is to win the whole thing. So I keep Rudolph behind Rodgers. Then the other two, Wesley, I think it's a matter of if they look like they're worth continuing to work with, then you continue to work with them. And I think you can make a tweak here or a tweak there at another position. And I don't think keeping four quarterbacks would be some kind of arduous, oh, my God, how are they going to pull this off? Particularly with the way the practice squad rules are now, you can bring guys up and down. It's much more free-flowing. I think as long as Aller and Howard continue to show they're worth keeping them around, keep them around. And I don't know, quite frankly, that you're going to get a definitive answer on either guy after one preseason.
3: That's true. And as much as I'd hate to lose either one of those guys, I kind of tend to agree that it would be risky. It would be very risky to go into a season without at least a veteran backup.
4: Yeah, I think when your mantra as an organization is always, you know, doing everything you can to win the next game, we know that's how the Steelers operate, it is really hard to convince yourself going in with a 42-year-old quarterback and two guys that have never played in a regular season game. Now, I will say, the last two seasons, Aaron Rodgers played 16 out of 17 last year for the Steelers. He played 17 out of 17 for the Jets the year before. So in his 40s, he's missed one game in 2 years. But we all know he's 42. All it takes is one hit, and then all of a sudden you might have one of these inexperienced quarterbacks. But the one caveat I will say is you got two more preseason games, and if those guys looked like they did tonight, then maybe you could really start having that conversation.
2: I mean, Wesley, I think, you know, I've been doing this a while, and I think the idea, it's not to say, okay, we want to have X number of wide receivers and X number of linebackers and X number of safeties. You want to keep the best players that you possibly can and then find a way to make that fit. Sometimes it's a puzzle. I don't think keeping four quarterbacks makes it a Rubik's Cube.
3: So you do see a scenario where we might keep all four. Okay, gotcha. Thank you.
2: Appreciate the call. And by the way, you mentioned Rodgers' age. It's important to have experienced backup play at quarterback because quarterbacks get hurt.
4: Yes, they do.
2: Guys who are 24 get hurt.
4: Absolutely.
2: As well as guys who are 42. Lamar Jackson missed more games to injury.
4: Look how many Joe Burrow's missed recently.
2: Than Aaron Rodgers last year. You know, He played the 1 year for the Jets.

0: and his Achilles gave out, and that was that after, what, four snaps or something. Then the next year he played all the games, and then last year he only missed one. I do think one thing that people don't maybe appreciate enough about Aaron Rodgers is he has a small army of people taking care of his body, and he is very cognizant of how old he is and the extra hoops he has to jump through getting himself worked on just workouts and massages and, you know, how to navigate himself from one week to the next throughout a season. So, I put my money on him being able to hold up, but if he doesn't, that's why you have a good backup quarterback.
1: That's exactly right. As the old head ball coach used to say, injuries are as much a part of football as blocking and tackling.
0: That they are. Rudolph didn't do anything spectacular tonight. Mike McCarthy, excuse me, he hinted around that there were some hiccups in the operation when Will Howard was in there. Maybe a route was run wrong here, or there was a communication problem getting the play in there. But Howard responded to it all very well. The two-minute drive was outstanding. And then Aller just looked comfortable, confident, and like he was having fun.
1: I know Aller is more so the story, you know, the two touchdown passes, the one touchdown run, the obviously long, big play, explosive. But I will say for Will Howard, I was impressed by his composure and his demeanor when he entered the game. He hasn't played since Ohio State beat Notre Dame for the national championship. What was that, 16 months ago, 18 months ago, in January of 2005? He's been waiting, and he's been waiting. He's been chomping at the bit, and he finally gets that opportunity tonight. If he would have sailed a couple passes, if he would have just missed a few targets, I think there would have been a little understanding there. He hasn't played in a competitive football game.
0: Some nerves.
1: In a year and a half. Some nerves, absolutely. How could you not be psyched up? How could you not be excited to finally get back there on the football field? He looked the complete opposite. He looked cool, calm, collected, and I'm excited to see his growth on Friday night against the Jets as well.
0: Yeah, I don't know what McCarthy's heart of hearts position is on four. But I do look at it this way, Wes. Anything guys have done previously in terms of trends of, you know, how they've set their rosters, I think this is a very different situation because of Rodgers' age. You know he's not coming back next year, and because you have uncertainty with these two kids that through one preseason game, at least, they both look like they're worth continuing to develop. And the one thing you don't want to do in this business is get rid of a guy who can play quarterback.
1: Absolutely. Especially, particularly two guys that you drafted.
0: Thanks to Caliente Pizza and Draft House, the Pizza of Champions, and RE/MAX Select Realty. 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
0: 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Is our number. A lot of Drew Aller talk tonight, Wes, and justifiably so. I want to go back to that catch short and run long play between Aller and Caden Weechen.

0: Third and seven from the Steelers 23. Press coverage across the board. And, you know, I went back and looked at it. One great thing about these phones is you can record the game at home and then dial it up on
1: your phone. Is that what you were doing over there?
0: Yeah.
1: Hey, I'm impressive. You know, I'm impressed, pardon me. That is impressive. And I don't want to say for someone your age.
0: Oh, no, you should. But you should say for someone my
1: age. That's impressive.
0: Weechen's in the slot left, and he's got to get off a press, and he kind of fights himself open against cornerback Jalen Simpson. Now, as Weechen is executing an in cut, he's running behind one of the tight ends for the Steelers who kind of tried to clear out the middle, number 82, Jaheim Bell. We were talking about structure and purpose and the system. They kind of ran that route to give Aller the option to go short to Weechen against the blitz, which he got. He got a five-man pressure. Upon immediately catching the ball, Weechen is able to run away from linebacker T.J. Quinn and then make a quick move on the safety, Trey Dean III, who was coming up 100 miles an hour. And now all of a sudden he's in the open field and it's a foot race. Now, none of these Packers guys are Herb Adderley. MSU reference. You know, a couple of third-team defensive backs and a fourth-team linebacker. But again, to Mike McCarthy's point, you execute correctly against who's out there to execute against. And if you do things right, they have a chance to work. There was so much that went correctly on that play. It's really fun to kind of unwrap the layers of that onion.
1: It is. That's a great breakdown by you there. That's one that I'm excited to kind of go back and rewind a couple times when I rewatch this game at some point tomorrow after a little rest. But that's exactly what you want from Weegan. You know, you get a inch and you take a mile. You get a little bit of a slip there from the Packers defensive back, and you're able to make a guy miss. And then all of a sudden, as Wolf would have said, it's green grass and high tides forever in front of you. And like I said, he kind of stumbled at the 40-yard line a little bit, was still able to get all the way inside the five. I think he was just so excited and almost, you know, the road runner, his legs got going a little too fast and a little bit of a stumble there. If he doesn't have that kind of slight bobble, he would have probably taken that one to the house. But that's exactly what you want to see from a guy like that. With that opportunity, you get a little bit of space, you turn it into a lot of space, and now, you know, we were talking about confidence with these young quarterbacks. I imagine for him, that's got to be a heck of a confidence booster,
0: God,
1: too. And your first NFL game to have, I was trying to look it up here real quick. I'll find it next time we go to break. I wonder if that's the longest gain of his career in terms of a reception. I don't know if he had a 74-yard catch while he was at Iowa. His junior year at Iowa,
0: he had 74 yards at Iowa.
1: He had 151 last year.
0: Okay,
1: so he got half of that in one reception. That to me is exactly what you want to see from him. That's the speed and the shiftiness and the twitch that he has the ability. And if he's going to stick on as a wide receiver and not just a special teams demon, he's going to have to make plays like that when the opportunity presents itself.
0: Which I don't think he has to do, by the way. And you know, we didn't see him do anything attention getting on returns. But, you know, six touchdowns the last 2 years combined on punts and kickoffs. It doesn't have to happen every time. But when it happens, it can be game-changing. And I think this is not a guy that they drafted who can return. Hey, let's take a look. This is a guy they expect to be an impact player as a returner.
1: I know you know this as our resident Big Ten expert here. And go Sparty, go green, go white. He was the most exciting element of Iowa's team last year. They would, when the punt team came out, they'd get excited because they're like, yeah, this is our best chance to score
0: the
1: right
0: here.
1: The
0: crowd would swell,
1: yeah. The crowd would get all jacked up.
0: Something might happen.
1: And that's saying a lot. When the most excited your crowd gets is when the return guy runs out there a few times a game, I think that says a lot. And I think we saw the first, not necessarily in special teams, but again, that ability that he has, when you give him a little bit of space, when he gets half a yard and he can turn that into an explosive, that's, I think, of all the encouraging things tonight, quarterback play, some of the stuff we saw on defense. If you can get wide receiver stuff out of Weegan, I mean, that's a huge bonus for a guy that you drafted to be a special teams dude.
0: You know, it's a little similar. There was a play, this is over a week ago, because I've been out of camp while I was on the PUP list. I haven't been watching anything. But there was a day where Aller was running a two-minute drill. And I'm down on the sideline, and I just happened to be right where wide receiver number 89,

0: Joaquin Davis was lined up. And it's third or fourth and seven or eight. And Aller starts looking at Davis. And then he's kind of like looking, making his eyes move toward the defense. Kind of a, hey, are you seeing what I'm seeing here? There weren't a lot of hand signals, but Davis is just staring at him, not moving. Wes, I don't know if this was the play call or if Aller just saw something and decided, hey, if we get on the same page here, we can pop
1: You're
0: this.
1: You're picking up what I'm putting down?
0: And they did. It was a quick slant, catch short, run long. Again, not a revolutionary concept. They threw under the sticks, and it worked. That works sometimes. But if Aller has that kind of grasp, and I couldn't find him after that practice. Hey, did you really – was that what was called, or did you change that? Did you see something? But clearly tonight he was seeing it and reacting to it. And I don't know. I didn't see him throwing into double coverage or making what appeared to be any hideous mistakes. Even drew a lot of penalties, but it was always going to one – to single coverage, was it not?
1: Yeah, I thought his decision making was outstanding. And that's kind of the big knock on him.
0: Yes, right?
1: And I understand the real, you know, number one line on his scouting reports when you got to the negative was poor decision making in big games.
0: Yep,
1: I'm not going to act like tonight was the wild card round on Monday Night Football against the Houston Texans. But for him, this is a big game. This is his first opportunity in a Steelers uniform in an NFL stadium when he knows. Yeah, as the third-round pick, he's not getting cut this year, but he's got a battle if he wants to stick with this organization and in this league long-term. I thought I was really, really impressed by just cool, calm, collected. You know, coming in right after Will Howard leads that impressive, you know, two-minute drill and doing some good stuff at the beginning of the second half. I think he could have very easily, you know, oh no, I got to do something here and try a little too hard. But he gets that big play early on, settles in, made all the right decisions, 10 of 13, 153 yards. As you mentioned too, not just the right decisions in the pass game, but at the goal line, at the read option stuff, inside the five there as well. Cool, calm, collected, really good starting point for a rookie.
0: Yeah, the stats were great and stats are cool, but I think he was more a standout tonight in terms of procedurally. And just how he handled himself and how he handled the offense and how he handled situations. That I think that stuff's the hardest stuff.
1: It is, especially, again, when it's your first go at it.
0: Yeah, if you get drafted, I don't care what round,
1: you got some level of skill.
0: You got skills. There's a reason they do that. And it takes more than that, but you got to have that. Very, very encouraging debut for all the quarterbacks tonight, Drew Aller in particular. Thanks to Caliente Pizza and Draft House, the Pizza of Champions, and RE/MAX Select Realty. 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

0: right here on the Steelers Audio Network. 833-412-9383 is our number. Steelers 28, Packers 9 tonight for openers in the preseason at Akershire. Let's go back to the phones now and welcome Randy from Ocean City. How are you, Randy?
1: Hey, I'm doing great, guys. How y'all doing?
0: Is that Ocean City, Maryland, or Ocean City, New Jersey?
1: Maryland, bud.
0: Important to clarify. What's on your mind tonight?
1: I was supposed to meet up with Pouncey over here at Ocean City, but instead I came up to Pittsburgh tonight. And, wow, I'm really excited about Drew Aller, right? I'm a huge Penn State fan, and I can honestly say his talents, I think, were squandered with Franklin. I don't mean to bash Franklin on the radio, but I really didn't like the guy. I knew a couple players that played for him, and he was kind of not the best guy for the job, I thought, for many years. I thought he was a great guy, just not the right guy. And I think Drew Aller is just going to – I'm just hoping that he does great. I can't tell you how much excited I am to see him play.
0: Yeah, I think, you know, we saw a consistency of performance tonight. Wes, I'm not sure how you feel about this, but it hasn't been that consistent at St. Vincent College.
2: No, it is not. Not from Drew, not from Will, and I thought that was the most surprising, impressive part of tonight. And especially for Will, they're different types of impressive. For Will, it's knocking off the rust so quickly, haven't been in a competitive football environment in so long, and looking comfortable. And then for Drew, I mean, again, I know we talked about this a little bit earlier in the show, but all we had heard all offseason, we're breaking this guy down. It's a factory reset. We're taking him to quarterback school. We're going to rebuild him from the ground up. I think for what we saw tonight, looked like a guy who, no, certainly is not the finished product, but it looked like a guy who's pretty far along in that rebuild. And, man, if this is the jumping point for him, if this is the starting point, he's always had the arm strength. If you can get that other stuff to come together, coach him upright, get the footwork nailed down, maybe we will start talking about, hey, do you really need to draft a quarterback in the first round in 2027?
1: Yeah, it's hard to say, but, again, honestly, I'm not a big football guy, and I hate to say that calling in here, but this is the first time I've ever called a radio station regarding that. And, you know, a lot of my friends, I mean, work for the NFL and different teams and organizations. And don't hate me. One of them, my best friend, used to work for the Ravens. So don't hate me for that. I'm still a Steelers fan here, okay? But he's the one that named my cabin, so just a good guy overall. He comes down to visit. And I had to laugh because he worked for the Ravens and he was a Dallas fan. Isn't that crazy? But anyway. Cool.
0: Randy, I gotta say one thing to you. It's 12:27 a.m. on August the 14th after the first preseason game, and you're calling the postgame show. You're a football guy, pal. I got news for you.
1: I grew up with the Steelers and Bradshaw and all that stuff. I'm 60 years old, so Bradshaw was my boy growing up. And, you know, Mean Joe Green, all those guys. But I really wasn't a big football guy. I was a garage guy, build stuff, do stuff. I was in the military. And I never went to a Penn State game and stuff. And then when I met my wife, she was like, next thing I know, I'm going to pretty much every Penn State game. And I'd laugh. I used to live 30 miles away from State College. And now I go from, you know, Ocean City, Maryland, all the way up to State College to see a game. So I'll watch Drew Aller, you know, and, It's just so neat what I used to do. I used to work on scoreboards. That's how I met a lot of these guys from the NFL and stuff. I never met anybody from the Pittsburgh Steelers, which it's kind of was my thing I'd love to do. But anyway, that's one thing I never got to become friends with anybody in the Steelers organization.
2: Get yourself out to St. Vincent College one of these years, and you can meet some of the guys.
0: You can meet plenty. Randy, appreciate the phone call. Call again. You did well.
2: I think he's right, though, about some of that Aller stuff. I mean, if you look at like what Will Howard had in terms of infrastructure in Columbus and then what Drew had in State College, it's a world of difference.
0: 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I'm Mike Pursuta. Thanks for joining us. Our next broadcast will be at 5 p.m. A

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0: 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Mike Pursuta and Wes Euler with you tonight. Steelers opening up the preseason in style, 28-9 over the Green Bay Packers. 833-412-9383 is our number. You can also reach us via Twitter. And Wes, understand that that has occurred.
6: Yeah, good tweet from JD here who says, "You guys haven't mentioned number 50 yet. Where did that performance come from?" Jamin Davis, Triv. 4 solo tackles, 8 combined tackles, 2 sacks, 1 TFL, and 3 quarterback hits for the former first-round pick.
0: Yeah, you know, that's a really great point by the tweeter.
6: And, JD.
0: Jamin Davis is indeed a former first-round pick, 19th overall out of Kentucky by Washington in 2021. You know, his first 3 years in the league, 45 games played, 36 games started, 7 sacks. Then he kind of fell off the face of the earth. 20 games played, 1 game started. The last couple of years, that occurred last year when he played 2 games and made 1 start for the Raiders, who were defensively coordinated by one Patrick Graham. It just kind of underscores the depth on this team. I mean, this outstanding performance by Jamin Davis. And if there's a path to him making this team, I'm not sure I see it yet.
6: That's what I was just going to ask you. I mean, do you see any scenario where he keeps this up and Jack Sawyer becomes the odd man out?
0: I can't.
6: I don't think so
0: I can't
6: either.
0: Imagine, but I didn't get a look at how much special teams Davis played tonight, but I know Sawyer is highly active on the special teams. And the special teams, a lot of turnover there. The coach, Danny Smith, the longtime special teams coordinator, is gone.
6: No Killebrew, no Connor Hayward.
0: Yeah, Kenny Gainwell played a lot of teams. They got a lot of guys to replace there. Now, they have some candidates. Travis Homer at running back is one guy. I think when people look at that running back room and we talk about how crowded it is, I think Travis Homer is on the team. He's the personal protector. He's on a lot of these special teams. He's going to be a critical special teams guy, part of the replacement crew, the next wave, if you will. So running back is one of a number of positions where I think, boy, it's going to be hard to make the team if you're not one of the probably already chosen few.
6: And I wonder that with the running back position, because I'm with you. I think Homer's making this team. So is he the third running back that they keep and that's it? Or do they kind of consider him a special teams guy and they carry one more?
0: Yeah, I mean,
6: but then again, if you're going to keep 4 quarterbacks and 6 wide receivers, you're starting to run out of spots.
0: There's a few where you can cheat. Maybe you cheat one defensive lineman. Maybe you cheat a defensive back. But then again, you know, another guy that got my attention, and I haven't seen him practice a lot because, again, I've been on the PUP list for a week. But they acquired a guy not too long ago, Israel McCombs.

who played a lot of football for Mike McCarthy when McCarthy was coaching the Dallas Cowboys. And this guy, you saw this guy, he got a couple penalties tonight, number 30 on defense. But, boy, he can play deep free safety. He can play nickel.

0: songs about a Landon Roberts.
1: Him and Robert Spillane, right?
0: And instead, Dak Prescott fell on it, and then the Cowboys scored shortly thereafter, and the game got away. But, yeah, this is a deep football team, at least at this juncture. Injury's hardly a factor tonight. Hopefully that keeps up. You never know. Things can change in the next practice. But, man, they're going to be deeper, I think, in more places than they have been in a number of seasons.
1: Yes, absolutely. And I think that was part of the onus of this offseason. And I think with tonight, you know, I think Mike McCarthy, he's probably home by now, but I think he drove home a happy man, because a lot to like, but still plenty of coachable things that need addressed. I think that's the balance you're looking for in these preseason games.
0: 833-412-9383 is our number. With Wes Euler, I'm Mike Persuda. 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
0: Welcome back to Acrisure Stadium, and welcome back to Steelers Hotline on the Steelers Audio Network. Mike Persuda and Wes Euler putting the finishing touches on our recap of Steelers 28, Packers 9 to start things off here at Acrisure. Wes, there was so much to like about this game, including this little nugget from our colleague Missy Matthews, who worked sideline for TV tonight, but in the regular season, she's our sideline reporter. Will Howard talking about the fourth and one call from the Steelers' 29-yard line with a minute 48 left in the first half. Remember, they had that replay.
1: Yep.
0: They thought Lou Nichols made the first down. And by the way, I don't know how they came up with him not making that first down.
1: That's one of those ones, I don't know how you overturn it. You stick with the call on the field. Inconclusive, right?
0: Seemed obvious to me, but whatever. Howard goes play action and hits Ben Skoranek for 17 yards on an in cut. Said Howard, according to Missy after the game, quote, I know Aaron had something to do with that fourth and one call, which was great.
1: That's awesome.
0: And Aaron Rodgers had talked before the game about how when he's not playing, which we're going to assume is the vast majority of the preseason, he's wearing the headset and trying to calm the guys down and maybe keeping it light when he feels like it needs to lighten up, or offering some advice or counsel, whatever. He has been phenomenal working with these quarterbacks ever since he got here, really.
1: No, he absolutely has. And that started, you know, last summer with Will Howard and the first kind of OTAs and mini camps and the first action that we saw of Will. And it continued this year with both of those guys. I think even if Aaron Rodgers had no interest in being the mentor type, even if he pulled a Brett Favre cold shoulder on these guys, right, and said, it's not my job to mentor you, it's my job to win football games, they could still learn a lot just by being around a future Hall of Famer, four-time MVP, Super Bowl champion, one of the greatest to ever do it quarterbacks, almost just by osmosis. You know, success leaves clues. But when you have all that success, when you have all that knowledge, and you have a guy who willingly wants to put his arm around and embrace the two young quarterbacks, that is such a huge benefit for those guys, and I hope we continue to see more of that throughout the preseason.
0: Yeah, and if you're going to keep these guys around, I mean, Howard was the beneficiary of it certainly last

0: last year, but if you're going to keep two young developmental type players in Howard and Drew Aller, what better environment to be in? You got the quarterback guru as your head coach. He's in the meetings almost all the time. You've got maybe
1: Tom Arth as well.
0: Yeah, and you have one of the best to ever do it, still doing it, and telling you how he does it.
1: And I think, too, not shouldn't be lost in this conversation is Mason Rudolph. Because, yes, Mason Rudolph is not a four-time MVP who's going to moonwalk into Canton 5 years after he retires like Aaron Rodgers is. But Will Howard and Drew Aller, make no mistake about it, they can look at Mason and figure out how to last a long time in this league, too.
0: Yeah. Rudolph is kind of an afterthought tonight, but I thought he was steady and gave a representative accounting of who he is.
1: I think he showed exactly what you know him to be. Wasn't, you know, didn't light it up or anything, but didn't put the ball in harm's way. I thought a couple of those early snaps, the offensive line wasn't at their best. He was able to kind of survive and live to fight another day. And he goes 10 for 11. I mean, efficient, didn't put the ball in harm's way. That's what you want from a back.
0: Yeah, and Howard, conversely, after he made the play to Skowronek to keep that two-minute drive alive, 16 yards to Robert Tonyan, 15 yards to Robert Tonyan, 23 yards to Robert Tonyan for a touchdown that got replay reviewed into 22 yards to the one-yard line, and then they ran it in from there. So I guess I understand now why they practice 2 minutes seemingly every day at St. Vincent College.
1: I don't know if you heard that stat from Rob King, but you know Mike McCarthy was talking about an average for an NFL team, an average of 8 of your 17 games every year come down to the two-minute drill at the end. I think you see a lot of why coaches stress that, and you couldn't have worked it out better for that to organically happen two different times tonight where you had the opportunity to see both quarterbacks in that setting.
0: Steelers 28-9, now winners over the Packers tonight here at Acrisure in preseason game number one. With Wes Euler, I'm Mike Pursuta. 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
0: Welcome back to Acrisure Stadium, and welcome back to Steelers Hotline here on the Steelers Audio Network. Mike Pursuta and Wes Euler summing up Steelers 28, Packers 9 tonight, the first of three preseason games. Mike McCarthy, a successful homecoming, even though it doesn't count. And Wes, we talked before the last break about that two-minute drive from Will Howard and Tonyan. They got down after the touchdown got replay reviewed to the ball gets spotted at the one-yard line. They finally did what I have been clamoring for them to do. They ran a formation that had three tight ends, Lake McRee, Robert Tonyan, and Jaheim Bell. And it also had Riley Nowakowski at fullback and Lou Nichols at running back, and they got under center and they shoved the

0: I'm not ashamed to admit that they were irking me prior to that. I was seeing too much three wide receiver nonsense on short yardage plays. The fourth and one, they were in three wide receiver shotgun that got the drive started to Skowronek. I want to see this team play a little more power ball. I think with Nowakowski, they have they got the tools, they got the talent. It's Miller time. And Riley Nowakowski didn't stop there. He failed to come up with a catch from Drew Aller. Wasn't the greatest throw, but it was a ball he probably still should have caught. But then he caught one in the down at the other end of the field. Again, not a perfectly placed ball, but Nowakowski able to kind of get a hand up and tip it to himself and come down with it. This is a guy whose draft scouting report maintained he was, in fact, a fullback. And also that, you know, part of a fullback's job in the West Coast offense is to be a contributor in the passing game, and this guy will make the plays he's supposed to make in the passing game and make him a little bit better. I think they got a guy who's going to have impact in Riley Nowakowski. I went as far to say on the pregame show, you know, we did the typical pregame, first pregame show stuff. Who are you looking forward to seeing tonight? Riley Nowakowski was my guy.
1: That's a good one. National champion from IU, and I think he can do the Connor Hayward things, but with some more physicality.
0: Absolutely.
1: Now, can he be as good on special teams as Connor Hayward? That remains to be seen. But the goal line stuff, the stuff out of the backfield, fullback, tight end. I like how you mentioned the drop pass on the one potential touchdown from Drew Aller. Wasn't a perfect throw from Drew, but he should have still caught it.
0: Sure he would say the same
1: thing. I'm sure he would tell you that he should have caught that. And I really liked how both of those guys responded. Drew Aller, the next play, reads the defense perfectly, keeper on the read option, takes it in, cool, calm, collected, after probably thinking in his mind, yeah, Riley should have caught that, but I could have placed that ball better as well. But then they make up for it. Later on, finds him again in the end zone for that touchdown. I like how both of those guys, and what was probably a disappointing play for both of them, were able to overcome that, both get back into it, link up for a touchdown later. Yeah, you're right. A lot about the two quarterbacks, and rightfully so. And we've mentioned Rubio and some of these other rookies. Jeremy Bernard, who deserves a shout and did some really good things tonight, broke some tackles and made an explosive reception for himself. But Riley Nowakowski, he can be one of those wild cards for this offense, help you in the pass game, help you in the run game, and I'm with you. Let's not get fancy down near the goal line. We don't need to do tush-push stuff. Just line up and move a man from point A to point B against his will.
0: Thank you. Last guy I want to mention tonight, because we're about out of time, but Broderick Jones was in the game at that
1: point.
0: Played
1: a lot.
0: Played a lot at left tackle, got back in the swing. And on that Nichols touchdown, he found himself blocking Mervin Kenyon III, safety for Green Bay. He kept blocking him to the echo of the whistle and beyond. I think he took him to the tunnel on the far side of the field. Broderick Jones, I don't think he's going to start, Wes, but if he's your swing tackle, pretty good.
1: Pretty stinking good. And you know what encourages me about what we've seen from him is it feels like every practice he's getting a little stronger, a little more confident. Obviously a serious neck injury. If you've been out to St. Vincent College and you've seen him, he looks like he slimmed down a little bit, which is understandable when you have such a serious injury and you're not able to be working out and doing all those things the way you want to. Good starting point for him. I feel like maybe the pressure's off on him a little bit, and you're starting to see that, and he's starting to play like it. Another guy that I was really encouraged by what we saw, and I want to see what that looks like for the next couple weeks.
0: That's going to do it for us tonight. Thanks for everybody who called. As my old buddy Sean McDowell used to say on Drive Time TV, the calls always mean so much. The next Steelers hotline, our next local coverage will begin at 3 p.m. a week from today, Friday the 21st, before the Steelers take on the New York Jets. Till then, for Wes Euler, I'm Mike Pursuta. Thanks for listening, and good night, everybody.
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5: The Pittsburgh Steelers postgame show is presented by Caliente Pizza and Draft House, the pizza of champions.
6: Prior to the first practice of camp, Mike McCarthy emerged from the meeting pleased enough with his team's recall to suggest his Steelers, and I quote, looked like a team that had a good offseason program. In the wake of tonight's preseason opener against Green Bay, it would be a hard sell and then some to suggest the Steelers are a team that's well-schooled in the fundamentals, particularly as it relates to not committing penalties on special teams. First-game stuff is a common rationalization in such situations, but when it's veterans such as Cole Holcomb, Dean Lowry, and Ben Skowronek committing the offenses, a refresher course is in order. The teaching tape awaits. The further review of Steelers 28, Packers 9 will also include a two-minute drive that punctuated the long-awaited debut of second-year quarterback Will Hard. Don't tell Hard such experiences are meaningless. The same goes for rookies Drew Aller and Caden Weechen, who hooked up on a 74-yard catch-and-run slant versus a blitz, and Daylon Everett, who got a healthy exposure to life on an NFL corner. A more subtle but perhaps more significant development in the long run was Lou Nichols' one-yard touchdown run. It came from a formation that included three tight ends and a fullback. Powerball doesn't need to be a billion-dollar venture to make playing it a worthwhile endeavor. On to New York. Good evening and welcome back to Acrisure Stadium and welcome to the Steelers postgame show brought to you by RE/MAX Select Realty. Get seen, get sold on the Steelers Audio Network. I'm Mike Pursuta, joined tonight by Wes Euler, who is getting the award for doing absolutely everything you can possibly do on a radio broadcast, both to prepare it and also execute it. But before we welcome Wes, it's time for Max's Takeaways. That's with color analyst Max Starks, and that's brought to you by S&T Bank. For every takeaway for the defense this season, S&T Bank will donate $300 to a PA Wounded Warrior, to PA Wounded Warriors who have helped over 18,000 veterans and counting. Max, I'm initially going to, in the spirit of full disclosure, admit that I still have PTSD from the second Kenny Pickett preseason. That was the one where he executed five drives and they all ended up in touchdowns.
7: Yeah.
6: And then the touchdowns didn't come nearly as regularly in the regular season.
7: No, they did not.
6: You've done this stuff as a rookie. You've done this stuff as a veteran. What's the takeaway tonight beyond the score and the stats?
8: I think the biggest takeaway is health. We saw everybody virtually come off the field that played on the field healthy. So kudos on that one. Second thing, early down communication I thought was key. You didn't see people looking confused out there, even though this was quote-unquote vanilla, as a lot of people like to say, but it was straight up and go play ball. And I thought the communication there was no mismatch on the switches. Nobody looked like they were just lost. And they kept, and the defensive side, they kept everything in front of them. And offensively, they did a good job of getting through the play recognition. So I think those are the two big keys that I take away from this first game. Because once again, a lot of starters didn't play. We didn't see Aaron Rodgers, didn't see DK Metcalf, didn't see Michael Pittman, didn't see TJ Watt, Cam Hayward, Deshaun Elliott, Jaquan Brisker, right? We didn't see a lot of these guys, but we got to see young guys play and play often. I thought that was also a very good sign, was that you saw the young guys get in there, and young guys, we were calling their names tonight. They were making plays. Daylon Everett was making plays. Gabe Rubio making plays. Anthony Goodloe making plays. Daryl Boykin making plays. Caden Weegan made the best play of the night. So we heard these things, and I think that's what the good sign is that we have these guys getting involved, and you saw a lot of people playing tonight, and everybody, no matter what the combination, it looked like they were competent.
7: Wasn't much to dislike tonight, Max, but one of them, certainly in the penalty department.

0: department for the Steelers. Flagged 11 times for 134 yards.
1: Seven on special teams, six enforced.
0: Exactly right. Few of those on Troy Fautanu early on, few on the offensive line. What'd you see there?
2: You got to clean that up. Pre- and post-snap penalties, can't have them. Can't have them. In-play
0: penalties.
2: To be
0: expected at this stage still a little bit?
2: Not the post. Pre, yes. But there was more post, like the extra pushing at the end of the play when the ball is blown dead and throwing guys out of bounds. Like, those are key principle things that when you talk about the winning ethos, those hidden yards are going to matter. If you lose 134 yards of potential forward movement for your team, that can usually damn you. Now, tonight, it didn't, but I think the Caden Wiegen play made that number look a lot nicer, a lot more comfortable. Rundowns in the second and third teams. The run game has to look a little bit cleaner on that one. I thought they let too many guys slid off, made backside plays on the cutback, didn't have lanes for the running backs. I want to see that cleaned up, but you're right. The penalty, the personal foul ones more specifically, are the ones that I just didn't like. I can deal with a hold. That's effort. That's competition. You win some, you lose some, right? You know, the Dean Lowry play where he slips off of hitting the guard and falls into the long snapper. Those are inadvertent plays that you can say, all right, listen, That's the price for playing the game, right? You play hard, you play one speed, it's going to happen. But I don't like the extra pushing. I don't like the extra stuff afterwards, and I don't like the pregame or pre-snap.
1: Max, we talked a lot on the pregame show about Gabe Rubio. You know, every camp usually has a sleeper.
2: Yeah.
1: I think Gabe Rubio was a comatose.
2: Yeah.
1: The NFL.com didn't know who he was when the Steelers drafted him. I didn't know who he was when the Steelers drafted him. Our in-house scout, Matt Williamson, didn't know. I wonder if Omar Khan knew when the scout suggested, hey, this Gabe Rubio maybe is worth drafting. This guy has literally come out of nowhere. That's hard for a guy from Notre Dame to do, but I heard you talking about him before you signed off with Kinger. He's on the way to making a case. How is this happening?
2: I think because he was injured most of the time at Notre Dame his last year. So we didn't have stats on him. Like, you had to go 2 years back. You had to do the quote-unquote deep cuts, the deep dive into Gabe Rubio the year they went to the national championship game. And he was playing on that defensive line. And so that's where you pull a majority of that tape, and then you try and speculate, especially in the sixth round. That's where you speculate, and it's passion picks. And you're like, well, hey, 2 years ago he was something, but maybe there's something in there. And that something is coming out in gameplay. I thought he had a phenomenal time. Him and Anthony Goodlow, both of those guys in the middle. And then Kyler Baugh at the end of the game in relief.
1: Sammy.
2: Guys were making, or he was balling at the end of this. I thought they were doing a great job. So you saw the interior get some passers. Now, it was threes. Let's see what happens if they get a little dose of twos. Let's see what happens if they get a little bit more dose of maybe a one squad that's still in there and you've rotated your starters out. That's a different world. But for tonight, for the first test, it passed the smell test. It passed the eye test. It passed what you wanted to see to say, I need to see more.
0: And before we let you go, Max, who, you know, looking ahead a little bit to next Friday, who you still want to see a little bit more from?
2: Well, you know, I got to see more from Caleb Johnson. I mean, he came in with Drew Aller, but I saw a lot of Travis Homer.
1: He was rushing the punt with less than a minute left.
2: Yes, exactly.
1: That's not making a case to be a running
2: back. That is not making a case. And when we're talking about some of the key positions still open, third running back behind Rico Dowdle and Jaylen Warren is wide open. Third tight end. I thought Robert Tonyan had a hell of a night tonight. It showed you that he is a security blanket that every quarterback dreams of at nighttime. And you're also looking at what does that first unit look like on the right side? Because Spencer Anderson and Dylan Cook played well into the second quarter. And then you saw a lot of Broderick Jones specifically at left tackle. What happens when he starts actually putting him on the right side? So there's still some questions there, some guys I want to see. I want to see Broderick play on the right. I want to see Jennings Dunker actually play on the left. He played a lot on the right tonight, but we've only seen him at left in practice. So that's the offensive side. I thought defensively, a little more YA Black, a little more resistance there. He's getting used to that nose position, but I want to see him be a little bit more stout.
1: Great stuff, Max. Appreciate you hanging around. We will talk to you in one form or another next week.
2: Yes, we will. You guys have a good time with the post-game show.
1: Always do. 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
5: 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Mike Pursuta and Wes Euler wrapping up Steelers 28, Packers 9. Let's get right to the phone lines. Sam and Butler, you're not only leading off tonight, you are leading off the 2026 season. I hope you feel appropriately honored.
6: Hey, Mike. Love the show. I was just wondering.
5: What's on your mind?
6: Do you think's more beneficial? Will Howard sitting on the bench for a year or Drew Aller coming with fresh eyes in a new coaching system?
5: Which is more beneficial?
6: Yeah.
5: In terms of keeping them around?
6: Yes.
5: I'd keep all four quarterbacks. I think there's a path to do that if they want to. You got to get a little creative in your final 53. But I like Howard being around last year for a year, if not playing. And I want Mason Rudolph as my number two. The other guys, just keep working with them, keep developing them until you're sure one way or the other. Wes, what are your thoughts?
7: No, I think that's spot on by you. Listen, I really liked seeing it. Sam on the phone, right? I really liked seeing Will Howard's composure early on. I mean, this is a guy who hasn't played a football game in a year and a half. I think it would have been understandable if he had some jitters, but he leads that impressive 8-play, 80-yard drive. And then same for Drew Aller. You're right, Sam. I mean, they've done a lot of kind of factory reset stuff to him this offseason, and there was still, if you want to nitpick, I think some footwork things that weren't perfect, but my goodness, he picked up that momentum and carried it along. I think they're both in a good spot right now.
5: Anything else on your mind, Sam?
6: No, thank you.
5: Appreciate the call. Let's move on to Anthony in Seneca Hill. You're up with Mike and Wes. How are you, Anthony?
8: Hey, Mike. Love the show. Thanks for having me on. I just had a question for you about all these rookie receivers we got to play for the first time. I was just wondering, which ones do you think overperformed, like did better than you expected? Which ones do you think did less than you expected?
5: Caden Weechen to me was, I was not expecting anything remotely close to that. I watch a lot of Big Ten football. He hardly caught the ball in Iowa. He was basically a return guy. Now, Iowa, in recent times, has had a terrible pass.
7: They're not exactly known for a high-flying offense.
5: Yeah, not a lot of guys catch a lot of balls in Iowa. But he was insisting when the Steelers drafted him that he's not just a returner and he's developing his receiver. He does have quicks. And, you know, that the play he made, the 74-yarder, Aller recognizing a five-man pressure and throwing the slant, and he made one guy miss, and then his legs did the rest, and that's what a guy who's good in the open field does. So Weechen, to me, was far and away exceeded my expectations. Jeremy Bernard, I thought, was good. I kind of expected him to be good. Nobody really disappointed me because that's kind of the nature of preseason.
7: I think the only disappointment was not getting to see Max Ihonatiore tonight as well.

0: Well,
1: yeah, but
0: that's not saying that's his fault or anything.
1: Yeah, but receiver wise, I didn't. I didn't think anybody looked like they didn't belong out there. Were there any?
0: No, I didn't think so. Riley Nowakowski, I thought, played well when he was called upon. We saw Jennings Dunker playing a position that he hasn't played much in training camp. I mean, I think it was a really good starting point for these rookies and these young guys.
1: Anything else, Anthony?
2: No, that's all. Thank you, guys. Have a great season.
1: Appreciate the call. Let's keep churning along. Our old buddy Dave in Florida with the New York accent. What's on your mind tonight, Dave?
3: You remember me. That's good.
1: Hey, Dave, guys. You're unforgettable.
3: Sounds like a Frank Sinatra song. Unforgettable. It was exciting to have football back. I was actually looking forward to this game because you hear a lot of chatter coming out of training camp and stuff, and some's conflicting. I like the way Will Howard looked. I like the way Allo looked. Very promising from what I see. So hopefully they continue to progress, because like I said, very promising. And I wanted to ask you, how much pressure do you think Mike McCarthy's under
1: this year?
3: Yeah,
1: very little. Obviously, there are expectations. There always are, but he was brought here to try to win in the playoffs and to develop the next franchise quarterback. That guy may or may not be on the roster right now, but his quarterback guru status is a big reason why they brought him here. And if he's here 5 years and leaves, and they have the next guy in place after Aaron Rodgers, the job is done. I think this is a team that can win, but if it doesn't win, the buzzards are not going to be circling Greenfield.
0: I think he probably feels some, I don't know if pressure's the right word, but just the weight of this opportunity, right? Because you know how much it means to him.
1: Great point.
0: But in the big picture, yeah, if the Steelers go 5-12 this year, his job is still safe.
1: Yeah, Dave, Wes answered that better than I did. The pressure is going to be what he puts on himself.
3: And I think that's going to be a lot because he ain't going to want to be that guy that, you know, had the losing season and stuff like that, you know. So, you know, being the dream job that it is, hometown guy, he doesn't want to let the town down. He don't want to let the city of Pittsburgh down. So I think he is under pressure.
1: I can tell you this, Dave, just from being around him since they hired him, the little bit that I have, he didn't come here just to wear a Steeler hat and walk around and speak in the local dialect and say yins and eat his favorite pizza. He's here to win. He definitely has a confidence about him. He has an air of, I'm in charge. We're doing it this way because I know it works, that you really can feel. And, you know, full speed ahead.
3: And I tell you, I mean, to everybody, even the coaching, they got to get, you know, first-time communications, and a lot of stuff needs to be worked out. And they did a well job tonight. I was very impressed.
1: Appreciate Thank you, guys. Call, Dave. 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
2: Here's a dart of a throw and a crossing pattern. It's complete to Wiegand. Wiegand pulling away. Inside the 30. Inside the 20. Inside the 10. Racing down the right sideline and caught at the 2-yard line. Caden Wiegand, a 75-yard pickup on a quick slant to the left.
3: 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Wes, we didn't put our heads together to pick the Electrified Play of the Game, but... That was pretty electric.
4: Pretty simple one there, Triv. Yeah, and I think he almost kind of stumbled, too, as he passed midfield. If he wouldn't have done that, would have probably taken it to the house. But I think we all knew the scouting report on Wiegand coming into this. You kind of outlined it, the special teams demon, right? And you were hoping to get a little bit of something from him in the receiving game. He did have 20 receptions last year at Iowa. But if you would have told me 79 yards and a touchdown when we got here today, I would have said, you mean all three of these preseason games, right? He has 79 yards and a touchdown. Great. For him to do that in his first opportunity in stadium here, I think that's a very encouraging start. I mean, that's realistically about as good as you could have asked for.
3: Officially went for 74 yards, but point was made. Again, the kid has returner skills, elite returner skills, which involve making people miss in space and accelerating when you need to accelerate and things of that nature. And that was... That was eye-opening. Let's go back to the telephones. Laura in Mount Lebanon, you're up next with Mike and Wes. How are you tonight, Laura?
5: Yeah, I was just inquiring about Eli Heinrich. He didn't get – he got some playing time tonight, and I think he's – I've been following him through Navy, and he seems to be incredible. And I'm thinking that he's something we don't want to lose. What are you thinking?
3: You know, I charted some of the special teams early. I didn't see how much Eli played on special teams, not as a returner, but covering, running, blocking, those kind of things. He got some carries late in the game. I don't think he's a running back. They call him a running back. He is a slot receiver type. Get him the ball in space. Get him the ball in the open field and let him use his skills there. I think that's where he can be impactful. Trouble is that running back situation is crowded. I wouldn't write him off to make the roster, but my hope would be he'd wind up on the practice squad, spend a year adjusting from Navy, and then maybe you got something a year from now.
4: Especially, yeah, I hope you get a chance to see him at the wide receiver position at some point in this preseason.
5: Yeah, I was thinking he's extremely versatile and fast and incredible, and I was thinking, could we put on? But anyways, I agree. But, I think he's not someone we would want to let go. And I think we've, in the past, let plenty of people go that obviously our teams do, but, that we shouldn't, So anyways, that was my comment. So thank you.
3: Appreciate the call, Laura. Let's move on to Everly from Parts Unknown. How are you, Everly? And more important, where are you?
6: Hi, I'm from Butler. I'm so glad to be on your show. I have a question for you. Do you think that Caden, number 10, could be a starting receiver in a game?
3: I do not. I think he can be a tremendous return guy, but as we mentioned tonight, that was an eye-opening performance tonight. He certainly showed more potential as a impact player at wide receiver than I thought he had, Wes.
4: I completely agree, and I think now, Everly, you put a little bit more on his plate in these next few training camp practices, right? You've got three more out at St. Vincent in another preseason game 8 days from now. Put a little bit more on his plate in terms of that wide receiver position and see how he handles it here over the next week or so.
3: Appreciate the call, Everly. Let's move on to CR in Chicago. Welcome
4: there
3: back.
4: There goes the neighborhood.
3: Welcome back, CR.
7: What's going on, guys? See y'all still in Chicago, but I'm live, and I just left the game, and this is the accumulation of my fifth year coming to training camp. Oh, man, it's been exciting. And that run, I'm going to say a little bit about that run. That

0: run was electrifying. He just lit the whole place up. But just going back through this fifth year, and everybody I met, I got a chance to hang out with Joe Hayden and Ed Troop. And, of course, I had to talk with Max for a little bit, and you, Wes. You're always in the way. And I got a chance to talk with Gary Duluck a little bit and some other things. But I do want to thank somebody named Yolanda, because we was hanging out in the pub there in the Trove. And she asked me, said, "You going to the game?" And I said, "Well, not and thought about it." She said, "Well, hey, I got a couple of tickets here. You just take them, go and enjoy yourself."
1: Nice.
0: So I really want to thank her for that. And, hey, guys, it's been tremendous. I was excited. I'm glad I got a chance to meet people I haven't met for a while and talk to other people. So it was great. Tom Offerman, Mark Madden, so many people, so many things. But, hey, Wes, I love you, brother. I really mean that with all my heart. I look forward to seeing you again. What are your comments about that run one more time? Because I missed it the first time.
2: Just that's exactly what you want to see from a guy like Weegan. That's what we know he can do when he gets opportunities in space. And again, CR, I think it's a good starting point for him. I don't think we need to put the cart ahead of the horse and talk about how now he needs to be one of the top four wide receivers or anything like that. But what I do want to see is a little bit more on his plate in terms of that wide receiver room. A little bit more in practice, a little bit more next Friday here against the Jets, and let's see how he handles it.
0: I also enjoyed the quarterbacks. Everybody got a little chance to do something. Of course, I was pulling for number two. That's my guy. I'm looking forward to him. But there's so much competition in there. But then again, this is just the first week, so we got to see what's going on. Hey, guys, other people out there want to get in. Hey, I do appreciate you guys. I love you guys. And as always, in the meantime and in between time, here we go, Steelers. Here we go.
3: Who? The season has now officially begun. Thanks,
2: right.
3: Thanks for the call, CR. 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
3: 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Injured? 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Call Edgar Snyder and Associates. They will fight for the compensation you deserve. 1-800-94-EDGAR. Wes, not much on the injury front tonight, thankfully. Defensive back to Sean Jameson injured briefly, but he came back into the game. I guess the real disappointment or frustration of the night was Max Ihonatiore not being able to play, because, boy, was that guy making strides at training camp and getting everyone's notice, and he missed a great chance to test his progress in practice.

0: here in a stadium with the lights on.
1: Sure did. And, you know, it's still a little too early, Triv, to wonder about long-term with this injury. But at the same time, if he misses another few days, another week of practice, potentially another preseason game, that kind of road for him to usurp Dylan Cook becomes a little more difficult. I think he had a really strong showing early in camp. I'm very disappointed that once again a Steelers first-round pick is having some injury stuff right out of the chute. It feels like we've seen too much of that too recently. But if you're someone who hasn't been out to St. Vincent, out to La Trobe, Maxi Honichor was impressive every single day, especially once the pads went on and they introduced some physicality. And yeah, hopefully it's just out of an abundance of caution and we'll see him again soon here, because I really do think that he has a chance to be that week one starter when the Atlanta Falcons come here to Acrisure Stadium in September. But he's got to get back on the practice field and he's got to get some game reps here in the preseason.
0: Let's go back to the telephones. Juan in South Carolina, you're up with Mike and Wes. How are you tonight, Juan?
2: Hey, good evening, guys. How y'all doing? What's up, Wes? How you doing, buddy? Long time.
1: What's going on, Juan? Good to hear from you.
2: Yes, sir. Yes, sir. Hey, I just want to say it was a good game for preseason. Looked like we finally find a couple of future quarterbacks with the two young studs. And look, in the rookie class look good so far, but I'm an old school guy. So what you guys think about old Asante Samuel? He looked pretty good tonight.
1: Yeah, I'm glad Juan mentioned him. I thought he played really well.
0: You know, they tested him deep a couple of times, and one time was to Jaden Reed, who is a legit deep threat receiver for the Packers. Asante Samuel held up every time they threw at him. And Juan, I'm here to tell you, if there's been a better player in practices at St. Vincent, somebody's going to have to point that guy out to me, because Wes, he's been outstanding since they started, really.
1: I'm glad you went there, Mike, because that's exactly what I was thinking. You know, it can be a grind these couple weeks, right? We've got 3 weeks of training camp and some preseason games in there, and everyone kind of uproots their life to go out to La Trobe. And it's really rewarding whenever what you see out there on the practice fields every day starts to translate to in stadium. And I think we all saw that with Asante Samuel. The reports that you've all been hearing from training camp that he had been perhaps the MVP of camp to this point, one of the best players we've seen out in La Trobe. I think he backed that up tonight, and that's what it's all about. You want to see these guys in practice. You want to see them translate it to in stadium. Obviously, no Joey Porter Jr., no Jalen Ramsey. That's meant more opportunity for a couple guys. Dalen Everett's been one of them, but I think Asante Samuel is the one, the veteran, who's really grabbed those reins. Like I said, Juan, he might be the camp MVP to this point, and that means a lot more when you start doing it out here in between the white lines as well.
2: Yeah, you guys mentioned it, because every time we turn it out to the training camp report, I always hear everyone talk about Asante Samuel. So, yeah, he looked pretty good tonight. So, hopefully, he can keep it up.
0: Anything else on your mind, Juan?
2: No, just hope everything keep going well. Like you guys said, we played a school game, no injuries. So, hopefully, he can keep it up and go on to the next one.
0: Appreciate the phone call. Let's move on now to Summer in Ebensburg. How are you, Summer? Welcome to the show.
3: Hi. I just wanted to ask how you were feeling, first of all.
0: Appreciate that. I'm getting a little better. Not back to 100%, but you can't miss games.
3: That's good. I was just wondering what you thought if Will Howard is going to play the second half. Next game.
0: It's an interesting question.
3: Instead of the first half.
0: Pretty expected rotation tonight. No Aaron Rodgers, so you go with Mason Rudolph, Will Howard, and then Drew Aller in terms of descending order of experience. If you caught Mike McCarthy immediately after the game, he said he doesn't really care about whether guys are playing against first teamers, second teamers, or third teamers. If you do it right, it works and things of that nature. But I don't know, Wes. I'd be inclined to maybe want to take a look at Drew Aller against a higher class of competition next game.
1: I would too, and I wonder how you feel about Mason, because if they want to continue to let him start these games and play two series, whatever the case may be, I completely understand that. But I also would love, Triv, these last two games, if you get Drew Aller to start one, you get Will Howard to start one, you see

0: how they deal kind of with those first reps, those first opportunities, no time to warm up to it right out of the shoot. I wouldn't be against that either. I think that's one of the more interesting things to kind of follow here, Summer, over these next two preseason games, is what that quarterback pecking order looks like.
1: I thought they all played well tonight, but Aller clearly with being a third-round pick and a rookie, and Rudolph is established. I thought Howard looked good tonight. He wasn't as spectacular maybe as Drew Aller, but he played well. So tough decision for Mike McCarthy.
2: As a broke college student, I represent Will Howard, and I bought a shirt today for him.
0: I love it. As a former broke college student, Summer, who spent way too much money on sports memorabilia and merchandise, you keep it up. Keep going.
1: Are you attending as a broke student?
2: IUP, University of Pennsylvania.
1: There you go. My mom went there and my stepdaughter went there. So you keep doing IUP, Summer.
2: I love it there. Thank you.
1: Appreciate it. Let's get one more in before the break. Jeff from Ohio, you're up with Mike and Wes.
3: Oh, good evening, gentlemen. A lot of positives tonight, a couple points, and then a question for you. One thing I wanted to check out the rookies, and I had the binoculars on Rubio, didn't know much about him. He did a tremendous job with the double teams. He was busting up double teams, blowing up plays in the backfield, pushing the pocket. I was real impressed with him. I know it was, third string, but hey, Max touched on that a little bit earlier. Another positive, I thought, obviously you guys touched about the passing game, but Charlie's been adamant the last few years about attacking the middle of the field, and it just seemed like we did a much, much better job than there was a concerted effort to attack the middle of the field with all the quarterbacks, and that was a positive. The question I had for you was concerning the running back room. Well, he was great last preseason, showed a lot of promise again early in this training camp. Do you guys think he does enough on special teams to win a spot? It's a crowded room. You've addressed this. Does he do enough on the special teams to add enough to get a helmet?
1: You talking about Nichols?
3: Yes, sir.
1: I think he's got an uphill battle. At least here, okay. But hey, we'll see. They got two. He's got two more opportunities to get himself noticed in the kicking game. Jeff, appreciate the phone call. We are up against a break. The post game show brought to you by RE/MAX Select Realty. Get seen, get sold. 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
1: 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Tonight's Iron Man of the Game is brought to you by Iron Workers Local Number 3. We don't go to the office. We build it. Wes, a lot of candidates. I'm going to get out of the trenches for my Iron Man, which might be a little atypical, but Dalen Everett.

0: didn't start at cornerback, but, man, he played a lot of snaps. And I think that's because they're very high on his potential. They want to see how he was going to work through it. He's had some moments in practice where the likes of DK Metcalf have made him look silly. Welcome to the NFL. But they keep putting him out there in relatively high leverage position groups and situations. And the Packers tried him deep a couple of times without success. What do you got, Iron Man of the Night?
1: That's a really good one. And Dalen Everett. I don't know. What about Robert Tonyan and everything that he was able to do and shrugging some people off and some physical plays and some big runs? I think both of those guys really showed well tonight. I love your pick of Everett. I mean, he's had a real opportunity since camp opened, right, with Joey Porter Jr. and Ramsey both on the PUP list, kind of like we were talking about with Asante Samuel Jr., an opportunity to move up and get some real reps. And, he's had his issues. He's a rookie, but he's also held his own. You saw that again tonight. And then Tonyan, hey, 4 receptions, 61 yards. I think he has an early track. I think one of the things we haven't talked about maybe as much as we should with this team is who's that third tight end going to be.
0: It's him.
1: I think it's, after tonight, he's got a death grip on that.
0: I thought that before tonight. He's an 8-year vet. He has experience. He caught 11 touchdown passes the year Aaron Rodgers won his third MVP in Green Bay. I mean, he's a been there, done that guy. He spent some time with the Chiefs. He's been around Travis Kelce and Kittle and some of these good guys. Freiermuth looks up to him, even though Tonyan only has a couple more years in the league than does Freiermuth. But, yeah, I think that's a great choice. A guy that's got his experience out there in the second half of the first preseason game and playing like it mattered, setting a tone. Good call.
1: And that's what you want to see. You want to see him look like he's the veteran out there against a bunch of guys who are trying to find their footing, and he did tonight.
0: Back to the phones we go. Jim in Mount Lebanon. You're up next with Mike and Wes. Welcome to the show, Jim.
2: Hey, how's it going, guys? Hey, Mike, I got a solid chew in. Hope you do, too.
0: Well, when we get off the air, I will, but I had a few before we started, so nice. Appreciate the
2: thought.
0: Hey,
2: I wanted to talk
1: Mike's
2: about I wanted to talk about Brendan Smith. He ran some good routes tonight. He looked early on with Mason. He ran like some good routes. I know our receiver room's pretty full, but he looked good.
0: Interesting guy, you know, not much of note was happening until that night practice live from Latrobe. It's Saturday night, and he had himself a night that night. And Wes, you know, sometimes it just takes a spark, right? And then you do something, and they start asking you to do a little more, and then they ask you to do it a little sooner, and then before you know it, who knows what can happen?
1: Yeah. That's, you know, a little bit more on your plate, a little bit more on your plate, a little bit more on your plate. How do you take it? How do you handle it? How can you grow and pick up what the coaching staff is asking you? And, yeah, you can't start a fire without a spark, so I've been told.
0: Cannot. What else you got,
2: How many receivers do they hold usually?
0: Well, see, here's another problem. I mean, this is a very deep team, and, you look at the big three right now would be Metcalf and Pittman and Roman Wilson. Then you got Jeremy Bernard. He's not going anywhere. Skoranek's not going anywhere because of his special teams. And Caden Weechen's not going anywhere.
1: That's probably your six.
0: So that's probably your six. But, you know, hey, the practice squad is a heartbeat away.
2: Sounds good. Thanks a lot, man.
0: Wow, nothing about Eli. Got called from Mount Lebanon.
1: You know, sometimes you got to love your own. I was glad to see him out there, though, tonight after, you know, a couple missed practices for him. I know he was bummed. You know, it was a tough stretch for him. He had his Mount Lebanon teammates out there on Friday, and he wasn't able to practice and then missed the Saturday night lights. But good to see him be able to hop on a moving train and get back out there tonight. And as you mentioned, I mean, 9 carries, a few special teams plays, a handful of special teams plays. I think that's a pretty good starting point for him as well, too.
0: Let's go back to the phones. Kevin in Delaware, you're up next with Mike and Wes. How are you, Kevin?
3: Hey, guys. Good evening. Thanks for taking the call. I've been stuck in the car all evening and didn't get to see any of the game, just streaming on iHeart. There might have been a little static during points of the game. I may have heard they were attacking the middle of the field. Can you guys talk a little bit more about that?
1: Well, now, hold on. You gave me a heart attack because I'm the game engineer, and I was like, wait, static. Yeah. Oh, no, what happened?
0: I was like, boy, did we got the right guy on for this?
1: Let me breathe here for a second.
0: No, you heard right. They attacked it. They absolutely attacked it.
1: They sure did. I think that was a noticeable, again, one preseason game here, but that definitely stood out. That was noticeable this evening.

0: So look back the past 2 years. Was it scheme? Was it quarterback or both when they weren't attacking the middle?
1: I think it was a little bit of everything. I will say, I know people have been clamoring to throw the ball over the middle. That's where the turnovers are.

0: And thank you for discerning that through the static.
1: Real quick, guys. I moved away from the Berg 30 plus years ago. I just want to thank you guys for what you do. You bring people like me back to the Berg. We're making us feel like we're still part of it and listening in, even though we're out of town. So thank you very much. Really appreciate it.
0: A nice thought. Appreciate you. 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
0: Welcome back to Acrisure Stadium, and welcome back to the Steelers postgame show brought to you by RE/MAX Select Realty, Get Seen, Get Sold, and by Caliente Pizza and Draft House, the pizza of champions, here on the Steelers Audio Network. 833-412-9383 is our number. 833-412-9383. Steelers 28, Packers 9 tonight here at Acrisure. Let's go back to the telephones and welcome Don from Charlotte to the program. How are you, Don?
8: Doing good tonight. How are you guys doing tonight?
0: You calling from Alex Highsmith Country?
8: Hello, fellas. Yes, there. I am indeed. I'm a 49er as well.
0: Ah, it's nice. Good. It's good to hear. That's a great area, Charlotte.
8: Been 3 years since I called in. Last time I called in, Wes answered the phone, and our great friend Craig Wolfley welcomed me, so it's just good to talk to you guys. I just want to give a shout-out to our new coach, and I want to give a shout-out to the system because there was a lot of good plays tonight, but mainly there was a system, and you could see the consistency from Mason to Will, Drew, and it was really good to see. Everybody showed up. They all looked prepared. I know camp has been a little bit less hitting than normal, but these guys all look prepared tonight. It didn't look like anybody was not prepared for the game. So I just want to give a shout out to the coach and to the new assistant coaches who really showed up tonight. And I want to give a shout out to you guys. Go Spartans and go Mountaineers. You guys do a great job. And yeah, Here in Charlotte, you welcome us every, you know, we get to hear you every day, but I'm originally from Conneaut Lake, so I just want to give a shout-out to you guys. Appreciate you.
0: Oh, appreciate the thought, Don, and great point about the system. You know, Wes, the offense has been under a lot of criticism for a long time now, and some of the criticisms I've heard, well, it's too simple, it's too basic. I don't think it was the plays. Everybody pretty much runs the same plays, but there is an art to the sequence of play calling, and I think that's where they fell short in recent seasons.
9: I would agree with you on that, and I think, you know, that point about comfortability really shines through when you have that sequence in play calling, when you're making these guys easy to fall into rhythm and pick up what's going on here. I mean, Mike, the combined stat line from the three quarterbacks, 27 of 33, 332 yards, 2 touchdowns, no turnovers.
0: Not bad.
9: You get that on you know, any given Sunday, and you're going to have a

0: a lot of success. You're going to win a lot of games. You're going to find yourself in the playoffs once
1: again. And, you know, they all showed escapability in the pocket, which, by the way, I think Rodgers has enough of that. I don't think he's going to run forward very far.
0: Sure.
1: But I think he can still manage the pocket. Aller had a nice read option touchdown run where he worked with Caleb Johnson and probably did the right thing, not giving Caleb Johnson the ball.
0: Two carries for him.
1: It fell into place. Don, anything else?
2: Well, I just want to say the defense, you know, there wasn't any big splash plays, but 9 points. Three, like Wes said or somebody said during the broadcast, three field goals. Yes, we had three touchdowns. They had three field goals. That's exactly what we were missing in the past, and it's just good to see the defense. There wasn't any big splash plays, but you know what? What a nice way to start. Shout out to Patrick.
1: It's a good point. Although I think the guys on defense would disagree with you that there weren't any splash plays because those guys consider sacks splashy. And the Steelers,
2: amen.
1: 5 sacks for 44 yards. They were getting after it. I liked, Wes, that there was a lot of single-high coverage.
0: A lot of single-high.
1: On obvious passing downs. That's because you trust your cornerbacks.
0: And they sure did tonight. And I thought the safeties were really active in the run game, too, which showed up. You know, you define explosives, and Don, to your point here, a run of 10 or more yards is considered explosive. A reception of 20 or more yards is considered explosive. Longest run they gave up tonight, just 9 yards. Longest pass they gave up, just 19 yards. No explosives for the Packers in the run or pass game.
1: That's a great point. Don, appreciate the phone call. Thanks for making it, and thanks to Caliente Pizza and Draft House, the pizza of champions, and RE/MAX Select Realty. 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
1: 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Wes, do you have a key to the game tonight?
0: I think the key to the game tonight, Mike, no turnovers for the offense. I think that was huge. You got the explosives on offense for yourself. You didn't give any up on defense. And very slightly, I just had it here in front of me, only by, a little over a minute, only by about 90 seconds. But you won the time of possession battle. That's something Mike McCarthy's been preaching about this offseason, leaning on the other team's defense, keeping yours fresh. Good start in that regard.
1: I'll go for a more 30,000-foot view kind of approach to the key to the game. They looked like they knew what they were doing.
0: Heck yeah.
1: Other than the penalties, which, and I'm not just going to, you know, push that off.
0: As you pointed out, too, though, the vast majority of them were on special teams.
1: Yeah.
0: Not that that's like, oh, well, it's only on special teams. Yeah. You still got to clean that up, but it's a little bit better than...
1: Would you feel any better, little girl, if they jumped out of windows? Like, It's bad.

0: bad. It's bad.
1: And it was veteran guys doing it, and they got to clean that up. But, hey, that's why you play three preseason games. Back to the phones we go. Ruben in El Paso, Texas. Welcome to the show. You're on with Mike and Wes.
2: Hello, good evening, guys. How are you?
1: Doing well. How are you doing down in Texas, Ruben?
2: Doing pretty good. It's kind of late out here in El Paso, but we love the game. We love the new Steeler look. They brought back the passing down the field, something we haven't seen in, you know, quite a number of years. We loved Drew Aller throwing the passes down the field and connecting. He made it look easy. He really made it look easy for us as a quarterback. And, of course, Will Howard did great. Great player. I just do have one complaint about a lot of the Steelers, the other players in defense. You know, they make a play, and they showboat right away. That should not always be the case. You know, you're expected to play. You get paid for all of that, to tackle, come up with a tackle, but that showboating has kind of gone overboard. What do you guys think?
1: You know, I would agree with you. I'm 64 years old. I can also tell you that the players will say, hey, it's hard to make a play, and you should celebrate it. And also, it is across not just the NFL. It's across football.
0: All sports.
1: That's just, you know, yeah, that's just, it's kind of where we are right now.
0: I will say, though, for football, you know, for the intents and purposes of tonight, these guys wait 7 months to play a football game. They practice and they practice and they practice, and you get such few opportunities. And a lot of these guys, they're going to get on with their life's work in a couple weeks, and this is kind of
1: their
0: opportunity to play in the big leagues. And so I'm with you. I at times think it's overboard, but I think there's some rhyme and some reason there.
2: Yeah, that's true. I didn't see it that way, but yeah, you guys are right.
1: I kind of justify it, Ruben. I just hope my team is doing more excessive celebrating than the other team when I watch a game.
2: Yeah, we're not used to that, huh?
1: Anything else?
2: But, the play calling, he mixed it up a lot. Running, not just – remember we used to get the run, run, pass, punt. So they mixed in the running with the passing, and I thought that was pretty – good on our coach.
1: Yeah, it looked like they had a system and a sequence and an idea of what they wanted to do and when. Ruben, appreciate the telephone call. Let's move on to Patrick in Bridgeville, home of iHeartMedia.
0: That's right.
1: Patrick,
3: hey, fellas, how we doing?
1: We're doing great. How are you?
3: How we doing, fellas? I'm all right. That first time, I thought I was watching the Pittsburgh Pirates. The scoring wasn't too great.
0: Wait, didn't the Pirates score 13 runs today? Or last night?
3: They scored three in the first half. Could be more on their more up to par for them.
1: Yeah, it looked like a different offense, didn't it?
3: I'm watching the second half with Drew Aller. I'm at the game tonight. Obviously, the running wasn't the same. Caleb Johnson, what do you have, 13 yards, two rushes, maybe so?
0: Two rushes for 3 yards for a 1.5 yards per carry average.
3: Okay. No, I'm a Pittsburgh Panthers guy through and through. Drew Aller showed something tonight. I got to give him his due. The guy had heart.
1: Yeah, I agree. I thought his decision-making was really good. And you look at that 74-yard touchdown to Caden Wiechen. Now, that was mostly – that was catch short and run long. That was the old Randy Fichtner play, right? Stuff's not as different as people
3: think. Are we calling him Wiechen or we calling him Wiechen? What's his name?
1: Wiechen.
3: Wiechen. But this kid, they said he's going to be a special teams guy only. You see him out of the slot tonight.
1: He looked good on that play, but to your point about Aller, that was a third down and 7 – and it was a 5-man blitz, and the Packers were playing press coverage across the line of scrimmage, sideline to sideline. So Aller had to read that pressure and find a guy that was open, and Wiechen got himself open on the slant, and then he ran away from one guy, made another one miss, and away he went. But it was great diagnostics by Aller, and that's what Mike McCarthy's looking for. Same thing on the read option keeper for the touchdown. He read the defense correctly and ran the ball in. You can't ask for a whole lot more than that.
3: And that last play to the Iowa fullback, 37 there, he keeps it. I don't know if it was a play action or not.
1: It was.
3: But he hits the guy in stride there to score the last touchdown of the game with a minute left. 37 there. His name's Nijinsky
1: Nowakowski.
3: The guy has something that nothing else is showing. Will Howard doesn't have that. Rodgers was going to be the quarterback for the next year. Our guy is Aller. It's as simple as that. And I'm a pick guy through and through. The quarterback's Aller. It's as true as day. And I hope you guys see it as much as I do. You know, we saw a couple flashes from other guys. You know, I watched Kenny Pickett for 4 preseason games 5 years ago. The guy's Aller. Thank you for the call.
1: Did you say so, Patrick? I see this one preseason game, and nice job.
0: I do too, but to give Patrick a little cred here, that was a much better start than I anticipated. I'll put my hand up and say that that's a very good starting point for Drew Aller.
1: Between him and Weechen, if we had a by far exceeding expectations award, those guys would share it. By the way, Riley Nowakowski is Indiana via Wisconsin, but Iowa's same neighborhood.
0: He's the, you know, Omar Khan in all 4 of his drafts has drafted a national champion every year. So he's the required national champion that the Steelers drafted this year.
1: 3 of them don't have an asterisk attached to the national championship. 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
1: 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Steelers 28. Packers 9 for openers in the preseason here tonight at Acrisure. Back to the phones we go. Wesley in York, PA. You're up with Mike and Wes. How are you, Wesley?
8: I'm pretty good, guys. Thanks for taking my call. On the way home, driving on the turnpike, we probably won't be back to York until after 3 a.m. Got the family in the car. We had a great day. It was a great game. And I have a comment and a question. So my comment is that boy, they let Drew Aller really throw the ball. He had much more passes than runs. How about his very first NFL pass being that 74-yard completion to Weegan? And then my question would be, it's just the preseason. We have one game, a couple quarters, and all we're going to get is the preseason here with 2 more games. But if Drew Aller and Will Howard continue to play good,
9: is that enough that that they would be the two quarterbacks that we keep? My question is, what do you guys see us doing with the quarterback position? Do we have to keep Mason Rudolph, or do you

0: scenario where Howard and Aller play really good, and then, you know, we don't keep Mason Rudolph? That's my question.
1: I'll make a couple of comments in response. The first is, you're driving back to York, PA, after a preseason game, the
2: die
1: first
2: hard.
1: Preseason game. You get the Iron Man diehard fan of the game. Seriously, salute Don Corleone. Second one, here's how I see the quarterback thing. They're trying to win big this year. They're trying to win a Super Bowl. I think they have a pretty good team around them. I think Mason Rudolph is an excellent backup. I would find that someone's going to have to talk me into going into a season with complete inexperience at backup quarterback if my idea is to win the whole thing. So I keep Rudolph behind Rodgers. Then the other two, Wesley, I think it's a matter of if they look like they're worth continuing to work with, then you continue to work with them. And I think you can make a tweak here or a tweak there at another position. And I don't think keeping four quarterbacks would be some kind of arduous, oh, my God, how are they going to pull this off? Particularly with the way the practice squad rules are now. You can bring guys up and down. It's much more free-flowing. I think as long as Aller and Howard continue to show they're worth keeping them around, keep them around. And I don't know, quite frankly, that you're going to get a definitive answer on either guy after one preseason.
0: That's true. And as much as I'd hate to lose either one of those guys, I kind of tend to agree that it would be risky. It would be very risky to go into a season without at least a veteran backup.
2: Yeah, I think when your mantra as an organization is always, you know, doing everything you can to win the next game, we know that's how the Steelers operate, it is really hard to convince yourself going in with a 42-year-old quarterback and two guys that have never played in a regular season game. Now, I will say, the last two seasons, Aaron Rodgers played 16 out of 17 last year for the Steelers. He played 17 out of 17 for the Jets the year before. So in his 40s, he's missed one game in 2 years. But we all know he's 42. All it takes is one hit, and then all of a sudden you might have one of these inexperienced quarterbacks. But the one caveat I will say is you got two more preseason games, and if those guys looked like they did tonight, then maybe you could really start having that conversation.
1: I mean, Wesley, I think, you know, I've been doing this a while, and I think the idea, it's not to say, okay, we want to have X number of wide receivers and X number of linebackers and X number of safeties. You want to keep the best players that you possibly can and then find a way to make that fit. Sometimes it's a puzzle. I don't think keeping four quarterbacks makes it a Rubik's Cube.
0: So you do see a scenario where we might keep all four. Okay, gotcha. Thank you.
1: Appreciate the call. And by the way, you mentioned Rodgers' age. It's important to have experienced backup play at quarterback because quarterbacks get hurt.
2: Yes, they do.
1: Guys who are 24 get hurt.
2: Absolutely.
1: As well as guys who are 42. Lamar Jackson missed more games to injury.
2: Look how many Joe Burrow's missed recently.
1: Than Aaron Rodgers last year. You know, he played the 1 year for the Jets and his Achilles gave out. And that was that after, what, four snaps or something. Then the next year he played all the games. And then last year he only missed one. I do think one thing that people don't maybe appreciate enough about Aaron Rodgers is he has a small army of people taking care of his body, and he is very cognizant of how old he is and the extra hoops he has to jump through getting himself worked on, just workouts and massages and, you know, how to navigate himself from 1 week to the next throughout a season. So, you know, I put my money on him being able to hold up, but if he doesn't, that's why you have a good backup quarterback.
2: That's exactly right. As the old head ball coach used to say, injuries are as much a part of football as blocking and tackling.
1: That they are. Rudolph didn't do anything spectacular tonight. Mike McCarthy, excuse me, he hinted around that there were some hiccups in the operation when Will Howard was in there. Maybe a route was run wrong here, or there was a communication problem getting the play in there. But Howard responded to it all very well. The two-minute drive was outstanding. And then Aller just looked comfortable, confident, and like he was having fun.
2: I know Aller is more so the story, you know, the two touchdown passes, the one touchdown run, the obviously long, big play, explosive. But I will say for Will Howard, I was impressed by his composure and his demeanor when he entered the game. He hasn't played since Ohio State beat Notre Dame for the national championship. What was that, 16 months ago, 18 months ago, in January of 2005? He's been waiting, and he's been waiting. He's been chomping at the bit, and he finally gets that opportunity tonight. If he would have sailed a couple passes, if he would have just missed a few

0: targets, I think there would have been a little understanding there. He hasn't played in a competitive football game.
1: Some nerves.
0: In a year and a half. Some nerves, absolutely. How could you not be psyched up? How could you not be excited to finally get back there on the football field? He looked the complete opposite. He looked cool, calm, collected, and I'm excited to see his growth on Friday night against the Jets as well.
1: Yeah, I don't know what McCarthy's heart of hearts position is on four. And you know, but I do look at it this way, Wes. Anything guys have done previously in terms of trends of, you know, how they've set their rosters, I think this is a very different situation because of Rodgers' age. You know he's not coming back next year. And because you have uncertainty with these two kids that, hey, that through one preseason game at least, they both look like they're worth continuing to develop. And one thing you don't want to do in this business is get rid of a guy who can play quarterback.
0: Absolutely. Especially, particularly two guys that you drafted.
1: Thanks to Caliente Pizza and Draft House, the Pizza of Champions, and RE/MAX Select Realty, Get Seen, Get Sold, for bringing us this hour of the Pittsburgh Steelers Audio Network postgame show. 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
1: 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Is our number. A lot of Drew Aller talk tonight, Wes, and justifiably so. I want to go back to that catch short and run long play between Aller and Caden Wechen. Third and seven from the Steelers 23. Press coverage across the board. And, you know, I went back and looked at it. One great thing about these phones is you can record the game at home and then dial it up on
0: your phone. Is that what you were doing over there?
1: Yeah.
0: Hey, I'm impressive. You know, I'm impressed, pardon me. That is impressive, and I don't want to say for someone your age.
1: Oh, no, you should. That should say for someone my
0: age. That's impressive.
1: Weechen's in the slot left, and he's got to get off a press, and he kind of fights himself open against cornerback Jalen Simpson. Now, as Wechen is executing an in-cut, he's running behind one of the tight ends for the Steelers who kind of tried to clear out the middle. Number 82, Jaheim Bell. We were talking about structure and purpose and the system. They kind of ran that route to give Aller the option to go short to Wechen against the blitz, which he got. He got a five-man pressure. Upon immediately catching the ball, Wechen is able to run away from linebacker T.J. Quinn and then make a quick move on the safety, Trey Dean III, who was coming up 100 miles an hour. And now all of a sudden he's in the open field and it's a foot race. Now, none of these Packers guys are Herb Adderley. MSU reference. You know, a couple of third-team defensive backs and a fourth-team linebacker. But again, to Mike McCarthy's point, you execute correctly against who's out there to execute against. And if you do things right, they have a chance to work. There was so much that went correctly on that play. It's really fun to kind of unwrap the layers of that onion.
0: It is. That's a great breakdown by you there. That's one that I'm excited to

0: to kind of go back and rewind a couple times when I rewatch this game at some point tomorrow after a little rest. But that's exactly what you want from Weejin. You know, you get a inch and you take a mile. You get a little bit of a slip there from the Packers defensive back, and you're able to make a guy miss. And then all of a sudden, as Wolf would have said, it's green grass and high tides forever in front of you. And like I said, he kind of stumbled at the 40-yard line a little bit, was still able to get all the way inside the five. I think he was just so excited and almost, you know, the road runner. His legs got going a little too fast and a little bit of a stumble there. If he doesn't have that kind of slight bobble, he would have probably taken that one to the house. But that's exactly what you want to see from a guy like that. With that opportunity, you get a little bit of space, you turn it into a lot of space, and now, you know, we were talking about confidence with these young quarterbacks. I imagine for him, that's got to be a heck of a confidence booster, too. In your first NFL game to have, I was trying to look it up here real quick. I'll find it next time we go to break. I wonder if that's the longest gain of his career in terms of a reception. I don't know if he had a,
1: got him.
0: I don't know if he had a 74-yard catch while he was at Iowa. His junior year at Iowa, he only
1: I don't know if he had 74 yards at Iowa.
0: He had 151 last year.
1: Okay,
0: so he got half of that in one reception. That to me is exactly what you want to see from him. That's the speed and the shiftiness and the twitch that he has the ability. And if he's going to stick on as a wide receiver and not just a special teams demon, he's going to have to make plays like that when the opportunity presents itself.
1: Which I don't think he has to do, by the way. And, you know, we didn't see him do anything attention getting on returns. But, you know, six touchdowns the last 2 years combined on punts and kickoffs. It doesn't have to happen every time. But when it happens, it can be game-changing. And I, this is not a guy that they drafted who can return. Hey, let's take a look. This is a guy they expect to be an impact player as a returner.
0: I know you know this as our resident Big Ten expert here, and go Sparty, go green, go white. He was the most exciting element of Iowa's team last year. They would, when the punt team came out, they'd get excited because they're like, yeah, this is our best chance to score
1: right here.
0: The
1: crowd would swell,
0: the crowd would get all jacked up.
1: Something might happen.
0: And that's saying a lot. When the most excited your crowd gets is when the return guy runs out there a few times a game, I think that says a lot. And I think we saw the first, not necessarily in special teams, but again, that ability that he has, when you give him a little bit of space, when he gets half a yard and he can turn that into an explosive, that's I think, of all the encouraging things tonight, quarterback play, some of the stuff we saw on defense. If you can get wide receiver stuff out of Weejin, I mean, that's a huge bonus for a guy that you drafted to be a special teams dude.
1: You know, it's a little similar. There was a play, this is over a week ago, because I've been out of camp while I was on the PUP list. I haven't been watching anything, but there was a day where Aller was running a two-minute drill. And I'm down on the sideline, and I just happened to be right where wide receiver number 89, Joaquin Davis, was lined up. And it's third or fourth and seven or eight. And Aller starts looking at Davis, and then he's kind of like looking, making his eyes move toward the defense. Kind of a, hey, are you seeing what I'm seeing here?
0: I'm seeing.
1: There weren't a lot of hand signals, but Davis is just staring at him, not moving. Wes, I don't know if this was the play call or if Aller just saw something and decided, hey, if we get on the same page here, we can pop
0: You're
1: this.
0: You're picking up what I'm putting down?
1: And they did. It was a quick slant, catch short, run long. Again, not a revolutionary concept. They threw under the sticks, and it worked. That works sometimes. But if Aller has that kind of grasp, and I couldn't find him after that practice, hey, did you really, was that what was called, or did you change that? Did you see something? But clearly tonight, he was seeing it and reacting to it. And I don't know. I didn't see him throwing into double coverage or making what appeared to be any hideous mistakes. Even drew a lot of penalties, but it was always going to one to single coverage, was it not?
0: Yeah. I thought his decision making was outstanding. And that's kind of the big knock on him.
1: Yes. Right?
0: And I understand the real, you know, number one line on his scouting reports when you got to the negative was poor decision making in big games.
1: Yep.
0: I'm not going to act like tonight was the wild card round on Monday Night Football against the Houston Texans. But for him, this is a big game. This is his first opportunity in a Steelers uniform in an NFL stadium when he knows, yeah, as the third round pick, he's not getting cut this year. But he's got a battle if he wants to stick with this organization and in this league long term. I thought I was really, really impressed by just cool, calm, collected, coming in right after.

0: Dr. Will Howard leads that impressive, you know, 2-minute drill and doing some good stuff at the beginning of the second half, I think he could have very easily, you know, oh no, I got to do something here and try a little too hard. But he gets that big play early on, settles in, made all the right decisions, 10 of 13, 153 yards. As you mentioned too, not just the right decisions in the pass game, but at the goal line, at the read option stuff, inside the five there as well. Cool, calm, collected, really good starting point for a rookie.
1: Yeah, the stats were great and stats are cool, but I think he was more a standout tonight in terms of procedurally. And just how he handled himself and how he handled the offense and how he handled situations. That I think that stuff's the hardest stuff.
0: It is, especially, again, when it's your first go at it.
1: Yeah, if you get drafted, I don't care what round,
0: you got some level of skill.
1: You got skills. There's a reason they do that. And it takes more than that, but you got to have that. Very, very encouraging debut for all the quarterbacks tonight, Drew Aller in particular. Thanks to Caliente Pizza and Draft House, the Pizza of Champions, and RE/MAX Select Realty. 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
1: 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Steelers 28. 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Let's go back to the phones now and welcome Randy from Ocean City. How are you, Randy?
7: Hey, I'm doing great, guys. How y'all doing?
1: Is that Ocean City, Maryland, or Ocean City, New Jersey?
7: Maryland, bud.
1: Important to clarify. What's on your mind tonight?
7: I was supposed to meet up with Pouncey over here at Ocean City, but instead I came up to Pittsburgh tonight. And, wow, I'm really excited about Drew Aller, right? I'm a huge Penn State fan, and I can honestly say his talents, I think, were squandered with Franklin. I don't mean to bash Franklin on the radio, but I really didn't like the guy. I knew a couple players that played for him, and he was kind of not the best guy for the job, I thought, for many years. I thought he was a great guy, just not the right guy. And I think Drew Aller is just going to – I'm just hoping that he does great. I can't tell you how much excited I am to see him play.
1: Yeah, I think, you know, we saw a consistency of performance tonight. Wes, I'm not sure how you feel about this, but it hasn't been that consistent at St. Vincent College.
0: No, it is not. Not from Drew, not from Will, and I thought that was the most surprising, impressive part of tonight. And especially for Will, they're different types of impressive. For Will, it's knocking off the rust so quickly, haven't been in a competitive football.

0: environment in so long and looking comfortable. And then for Drew, I mean, again, I know we talked about this a little bit earlier in the show, but all we had heard all offseason, we're breaking this guy down. It's a factory reset. We're taking him to quarterback school. We're going to rebuild him from the ground up. I think for what we saw tonight, looked like a guy who, no, certainly is not the finished product, but it looked like a guy who's pretty far along in that rebuild. And, man, if this is the jumping point for him, if this is the starting point, he's always had the arm strength. If you can get that other stuff to come together, coach him upright, get the footwork nailed down, maybe we will start talking about, hey, do you really need to draft a quarterback in the first round in 2027?
1: Yeah, it's hard to say, but, again, honestly, I'm not a big football guy, and I hate to say that calling in here, but this is the first time I've ever called a radio station regarding that. And, you know, a lot of my friends, I mean, work for the NFL and different teams and organizations, and don't hate me. One of them, my best friend, used to work for the Ravens, so don't hate me for that. I'm still a Steelers fan here, okay? But, he's the one that named my cabin, so just a good guy overall. He comes down to visit, and I had to laugh because he worked for the Ravens, and he was a Dallas fan. Isn't that crazy? But anyway. Cool.
2: Randy, I gotta say one thing to you. It's 12:27 a.m. on August the 14th after the first preseason game, and you're calling the postgame show. You're a football guy, pal. I got news for you.
1: I grew up with the Steelers and Bradshaw and all that stuff. I'm 60 years old, so Bradshaw was my boy growing up. And, you know, Mean Joe Green, all those guys. But I really wasn't a big football guy. I was a garage guy. Build stuff, do stuff. I was in the military. And I never went to a Penn State game and stuff. And then when I met my wife, she was like, next thing I know, I'm going to pretty much every Penn State game, and I'd laugh. I used to live 30 miles away from State College, and now I go from, you know, Ocean City, Maryland, all the way up to State College to see a game. So I'll watch Drew Aller, you know, and it's just so neat what I used to do. I used to work on scoreboards. That's how I met a lot of these guys from the NFL and stuff. I never met anybody from the Pittsburgh Steelers, which it's kind of was my thing I'd love to do. But anyway, that's one thing I never got to become friends with anybody in the Steelers organization. So,
0: well, get yourself out to St. Vincent College one of these years, and you can meet some of the guys.
2: You can meet plenty. Randy, appreciate the phone call. Call again. You did well.
0: I think he's right, though, about some of that Aller stuff. I mean, if you look at like what Will Howard had in terms of infrastructure in Columbus and then what Drew had in State College, it's a world of difference.
2: 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I'm Mike Pursuta. 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

0: 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Mike Pursuta and Wes Euler with you tonight. Steelers opening up the preseason in style, 28-9 over the Green Bay Packers. 833-412-9383 is our number. You can also reach us via Twitter, and Wes, understand that that has occurred.
1: Yeah, good tweet from JD here, who says, you guys haven't mentioned number 50 yet. Where did that performance come from? Jamin Davis, Triv, 4 solo tackles, 8 combined tackles, 2 sacks, 1 TFL, and 3 quarterback hits for the former first-round pick.
0: Yeah, you know, that's a really great point by the tweeter.
1: And, JD.
0: Jamin Davis is indeed a former first-round pick, 19th overall out of Kentucky, by Washington in 2021. You know, his first 3 years in the league, 45 games played, 36 games started, 7 sacks. Then he kind of fell off the face of the earth. 20 games played, 1 game started. The last couple of years, that occurred last year when he played 2 games and made 1 start for the Raiders, who were defensively coordinated by one Patrick Graham. It just kind of underscores the depth on this team. I mean, just outstanding performance by Jamin Davis, and if there's a path to him making this team, I'm not sure I see it yet.
1: That's what I was just going to ask you. I mean, do you see any scenario where he keeps this up and Jack Sawyer becomes the odd man out?
0: I can't.
1: I don't think so
0: I
1: either.
0: Imagine, but I didn't get a look at how much special teams Davis played tonight, but I know Sawyer is highly active on the special teams, and the special teams, a lot of turnover there. The coach, Danny Smith, the longtime special teams coordinator, is gone.
1: No Killebrew, no Connor Hayward.
0: Yeah, Kenny Gainwell played a lot of teams. They got a lot of guys to replace there. Now, they have some candidates. Travis Homer at running back is one guy. I think when people look at that running back room and we talk about how crowded it is, I think Travis Homer is on the team. He's the personal protector. He's on a lot of these special teams. He's going to be a critical special teams guy, part of the replacement crew, the next wave, if you will. So running back is one of a number of positions where I think, boy, it's going to be hard to make the team if you're not one of the probably already chosen few.
1: And I wonder that with the running back position, because I'm with you. I think Homer's making this team. So is he the third running back that they keep and that's it? Or do they kind of consider him a special teams guy and they carry one more?
0: Yeah, I mean,
1: but then again, if you're going to keep 4 quarterbacks and 6 wide receivers, you're starting to run out of spots.
0: There's a few where you can cheat. Maybe you cheat one defensive lineman. Maybe you cheat a defensive back. But then again, you know, another guy that got my attention, and I haven't seen him practice a lot because, again, I've been on the PUP list for a week. But they acquired a guy not too long ago, Israel Mukwambu, who played a lot of football for Mike McCarthy when McCarthy was coaching the Dallas Cowboys. And this guy, you saw this guy, he got a couple penalties tonight, number 30 on defense. But, boy, he can play deep free safety. He can play nickel. He can play hybrid linebacker.
1: Had that impressive sack.
0: Packaged linebacker, 6'4", 215. And he's got 5 years of experience. There's a lot of football player there, Wes.
1: There sure is. And they just made it official earlier today. Alandon Roberts is back in the
0: fold. And Alandon Roberts is back. You know, if somebody would have recovered that fumble he forced on a goal line against the Cowboys a couple years ago,
1: that's one of the all-time plays.
0: They'd have been singing songs about Alandon Roberts.
1: Him and Robert Spillane, right?
0: And instead, Dak Prescott fell on it, and then the Cowboys scored shortly thereafter, and the game got away. But, yeah, this is a deep football team, at least at this juncture. Injury's hardly a factor tonight. Hopefully that keeps up. You never know. Things can change in the next practice. But, man, they're gonna be deeper, I think, in more places than they have been in a number of seasons.
1: Yes, absolutely. And I think that was part of the onus of this offseason. And I think with tonight, you know, I think Mike McCarthy, he's probably home by now, but I think he drove home a happy man, because a lot to like, but still plenty of coachable things that need addressed. I think that's the balance you're looking for in these preseason games.
0: 833-412-9383 is our number. With Wes Euler, I'm Mike Pursuta. 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
4: Acrisure Stadium, and welcome back to Steelers Hotline on the Steelers Audio Network. Mike Pursuta and Wes Euler putting the finishing touches on our recap of Steelers 28, Packers 9 to start things off here at Acrisure. Wes, there was so much to like about this game, including this little nugget from our colleague Missy Matthews, who worked sideline for TV tonight, but in the regular season, she's our sideline reporter. Will Howard talking about the fourth and one call from the Steelers' 29-yard line with a minute 48 left in the first half. Remember, they had that replay.
5: Yeah.
4: They thought Lou Nichols made the first down. And by the way, I don't know how they came up with him not making that first down.
5: That's one of those ones, I don't know how you overturn it. You stick with the call on the field. Inconclusive, right?
4: Seemed obvious to me, but whatever. Howard goes play action and hits Ben Skoranek for 17 yards on an in-cut. Said Howard, according to Missy after the game, quote, I know Aaron had something to do with that fourth and one call, which was great.
5: That's awesome.
4: And Aaron Rodgers had talked before the game about how when he's not playing, which we're going to assume is the vast majority of the preseason, he's wearing the headset and trying to calm the guys down and maybe keeping it light when he feels like it needs to lighten up, or offering some advice or counsel, whatever. He has been phenomenal working with these quarterbacks ever since he got here, really.
5: No, he absolutely has. And that started, you know, last summer with Will Howard and the first kind of OTAs and mini camps and the first action that we saw of Will. And it continued this year with both of those guys. I think even if Aaron Rodgers had no interest in being the mentor type, even if he pulled a Brett Favre cold shoulder on these guys, right, and said, it's not my job to mentor you, it's my job to win football games, they could still learn a lot just by being around a future Hall of Famer, four-time MVP, Super Bowl champion, one of the greatest to ever do it quarterbacks, almost just by osmosis. You know, success leaves clues. But when you have all that success, when you have all that knowledge, and you have a guy who willingly wants to put his arm around and embrace the two young quarterbacks, that is such a huge benefit for those guys, and I hope we continue to see more of that throughout the preseason.
4: Yeah, and if you're going to keep these guys around, I mean, Howard was the beneficiary of it certainly last year, but if you're going to keep two young developmental-type players in Howard and Drew Aller, what better environment to be in? You got the quarterback guru as your head coach. He's in the meetings almost all the time. You've got maybe
5: Tom Arth as well.
4: Yeah, and you have one of the best to ever do it, still doing it, and telling you how he does it.
5: And I think, too, not shouldn't be lost in this conversation is Mason Rudolph. Because, yes, Mason Rudolph is not a four-time MVP who's going to moonwalk into Canton 5 years after he retires like Aaron Rodgers is. But Will Howard and Drew Aller, make no mistake about it, they can look at Mason and figure out how to last a long time in this league, too.
4: Yeah, Rudolph is kind of an afterthought tonight, but I thought he was steady and gave a representative accounting of who he is.
5: I think he showed exactly what you know him to be. Wasn't, you know, didn't light it up or anything, but didn't put the ball in harm's way. I thought a couple of those early snaps, the offensive line wasn't at their best. He was able to kind of survive and live to fight another day. And he goes 10 for

0: for 11. I mean, efficient, didn't put the ball in harm's way. That's what you want from a back.
1: Yeah, and Howard, conversely, after he made the play to Skowronek to keep that two-minute drive alive, 16 yards to Robert Tonyan, 15 yards to Robert Tonyan, 23 yards to Robert Tonyan for a touchdown that got replay reviewed into 22 yards to the one-yard line, and then they ran it in from there. So I guess I understand now why they practice 2 minutes seemingly every day at St. Vincent College.
0: I don't know if you heard that stat from Rob King, but you know Mike McCarthy was talking about an average for an NFL team, an average of 8 of your 17 games every year come down to the two-minute drill at the end. I think you see a lot of why coaches stress that, and you couldn't have worked it out better for that to organically happen two different times tonight where you had the opportunity to see both quarterbacks in that setting.
1: Steelers 28-9, now winners over the Packers tonight here at Acrisure in preseason game number one. With Wes Euler, I'm Mike Pursuta. 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
1: 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Mike Pursuta and Wes Euler summing up Steelers 28, Packers 9 tonight, the first of three preseason games. Mike McCarthy, a successful homecoming, even though it doesn't count. And Wes, we talked before the last break about that two-minute drive from Will Howard and Tonyan. They got down after the touchdown got replay reviewed to the ball gets spotted at the one-yard line. They finally did what I have been clamoring for them to do. They ran a formation that had three tight ends, Lake McRee, Robert Tonyan, and Jaheim Bell. And it also had Riley Nowakowski at fullback and Lou Nichols at running back. And they got under center and they shoved the ball into the end zone. I'm not ashamed to admit that they were irking me prior to that. I was seeing too much three wide receiver nonsense on short yardage plays. The fourth and one, they were in three wide receiver shotgun that got the drive started to Skowronek. I want to see this team play a little more power ball. I think with Nowakowski, they have they got the tools, they got the talent. It's Miller time. And Riley Nowakowski didn't stop there. He failed to come up with a catch from Drew Aller. Wasn't the greatest throw, but it was a ball he probably still should have caught. But then he caught one in the, down at the other end of the field. Again, not a perfectly placed ball, but Nowakowski able to kind of get a hand up and tip it to himself and come down with it. This is a guy whose draft scouting report maintained he was, in fact, a fullback. And also that you know, part of a fullback's job in the West Coast offense is to be a contributor in the passing game. And this guy will make the plays he's supposed to make in the passing game and make him a little bit better. I think they got a guy who's going to have

0: impact in Riley Nowakowski. I went as far to say on the pregame show, you know, we did the typical pregame, first pregame show stuff. Who are you looking forward to seeing tonight? Riley Nowakowski was my guy.
1: That's a good one. National champion from IU, and I think he can.

0: caught that. And I really liked how both of those guys responded. Drew Aller, the next play, reads the defense perfectly, keeper on the read option, takes it in, cool, calm, collected, after probably thinking in his mind, yeah, Riley should have caught that, but I could have placed that ball better as well. But then they make up for it. Later on, finds him again in the end zone for that touchdown. I like how both of those guys, and what was probably a disappointing play for both of them, were able to overcome that, both get back into it, link up for a touchdown later. Yeah, you're right. A lot about the two quarterbacks, and rightfully so. And we've mentioned Rubio and some of these other rookies. Jeremy Bernard, who deserves a shout and did some really good things tonight, broke some tackles and made an explosive reception for himself. But Riley Nowakowski, he can be one of those wild cards for this offense, help you in the pass game, help you in the run game, and I'm with you. Let's not get fancy down near the goal line. We don't need to do tush-push stuff. Just line up and move a man from point A to point B against his will.
1: Thank you. Last guy I want to mention tonight, because we're about out of time, but Broderick Jones was in the game at that
0: point.
1: Played
0: a lot.
1: Played a lot at left tackle, got back into swing. And on that Nichols touchdown, he found himself blocking Mervin Kenyon III, safety for Green Bay. He kept blocking him to the echo of the whistle and beyond. I think he took him to the tunnel on the far side of the field. Broderick Jones, I don't think he's going to start, Wes, but if he's your swing tackle, pretty good.
0: Pretty stinking good. And you know what encourages me about what we've seen from him is it feels like every practice he's getting a little stronger, a little more confident. Obviously a serious neck injury. If you've been out to St. Vincent College and you've seen him, he looks like he's slimmed down a little bit, which is understandable when you have such a serious injury and you're not able to be working out and doing all those things the way you want to. Good starting point for him. I feel like maybe the pressure's off on him a little bit, and you're starting to see that, and he's starting to play like it. Another guy that I was really encouraged by what we saw, and I want to see what that looks like for the next couple weeks.
1: That's going to do it for us tonight. Thanks for everybody who called. As my old buddy Sean McDowell used to say on Drive Time TV, the calls always mean so much. The next Steelers hotline, excuse me, our next local coverage will begin at 3 p.m. A week from today, Friday the 21st, before the Steelers take on the New York Jets. Till then, for Wes Euler, I'm Mike Pursuta. Thanks for listening, and good night, everybody.
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2: The Pittsburgh Steelers postgame show is presented by Caliente Pizza and Draft House, the pizza of champions.
1: Prior to the first practice of camp, Mike McCarthy emerged from a meeting pleased enough with his team's recall to suggest his Steelers, and I quote, looked like a team that had a good offseason program. In the wake of tonight's preseason opener against Green Bay, it would be a hard sell and then some to suggest the Steelers are a team that's well-schooled in the fundamentals, particularly as it relates to not committing penalties on special teams. First game stuff is a common rationalization in such situations, but when it's veterans such as Cole Holcomb, Dean Lowry, and Ben Skowronek committing the offenses, a refresher course is in order. The teaching tape awaits. The further review of Steelers 28, Packers 9 will also include a 2-minute drive that punctuated the long-awaited debut

0: of second-year quarterback Will Hard. Don't tell Hard such experiences are meaningless. The same goes for rookies Drew Aller and Caden Weechen, who hooked up on a 74-yard catch-and-run slant versus a blitz, and Daylon Everett, who got a healthy exposure to life on an NFL corner. A more subtle but perhaps more significant development in the long run was Lou Nichols' one-yard touchdown run. It came from a formation that included three tight ends and a fullback. Powerball doesn't need to be a billion-dollar venture to make playing it a worthwhile endeavor. On to New York. Good evening and welcome back to Acrisure Stadium and welcome to the Steelers postgame show brought to you by RE/MAX Select Realty. Get seen, get sold on the Steelers Audio Network. I'm Mike Pursuta, joined tonight by Wes Euler, who is getting the award for doing absolutely everything you can possibly do on a radio broadcast, both to prepare it and also execute it. But before we welcome Wes, it's time for Max's Takeaways. That's with color analyst Max Starks, and that's brought to you by S&T Bank. For every takeaway for the defense this season, S&T Bank will donate $300 to a PA Wounded Warrior, to PA Wounded Warriors who have helped over 18,000 veterans and counting. Max, I'm initially going to, in the spirit of full disclosure, admit that I still have PTSD from the second Kenny Pickett preseason. That was the one where he executed five drives and they all ended up in touchdowns.
1: Yeah.
0: And then the touchdowns didn't come nearly as regularly in the regular season.
1: No, they did not.
0: You've done this stuff as a rookie. You've done this stuff as a veteran. What's the takeaway tonight beyond the score and the stats?
2: I think the biggest takeaway is health. We saw everybody virtually come off the field that played on the field healthy. So kudos on that one. Second thing, early down communication I thought was key. You didn't see people looking confused out there, even though this was quote-unquote vanilla, as a lot of people like to say, but it was straight up and go play ball. And I thought the communication there was no mismatch on the switches. Nobody looked like they were just lost. And they kept, and the defensive side, they kept everything in front of them. And offensively, they did a good job of getting through the play recognition. So I think those are the two big keys that I take away from this first game. Because once again, a lot of starters didn't play. We didn't see Aaron Rodgers. Didn't see DK Metcalf. Didn't see Michael Pittman. Didn't see TJ Watt. Cam Hayward. Deshaun Elliott, Jaquan Brisker, right? We didn't see a lot of these guys, but we got to see young guys play and play often. I thought that was also a very good sign, was that you saw the young guys get in there, and young guys, we were calling their names tonight. They were making plays. Daylon Everett was making plays. Gabe Rubio, making plays. Anthony Goodloe, making plays. Darryl Boykin, making plays. Caden Weegan made the best play of the night. So we heard these things, and I think that's what the good sign is that we have these guys getting involved, and you saw a lot of people playing tonight, and everybody, no matter what the combination, it looked like they were competent.
3: Wasn't much to dislike tonight, Max, but one of them, certainly in the penalty department for the Steelers, flagged 11 times for 134 yards.
0: Seven on special teams, six enforced.
3: Exactly right. Few of those on Troy Fautanu early on, few on the offensive line. What'd you see there?
2: Yeah, you got to clean that up. Pre- and post-snap penalties, can't have them. Can't have them. In-play penalties.
3: To be expected at this stage still a little bit?
2: Not the post. Pre, yes. But there was more post. Like the extra pushing at the end of the play when the ball is blown dead and throwing guys out of bounds. Like those are key principle things that when you talk about the winning ethos, those hidden yards are going to matter. If you lose 134 yards of potential forward movement for your team, that can usually damn you. Now tonight, it didn't, but I think the Caden Weegan play made that number look a lot nicer, a lot more comfortable. Rundowns in the second and third teams, the run game has to look a little bit cleaner on that one. I thought they let too many guys slid off, made backside plays on the cutback, didn't have lanes for the running backs. I want to see that cleaned up, but you're right. The penalty, the personal foul ones more specifically, are the ones that I just didn't like. I can deal with a hold. That's effort. That's competition. You win some, you lose some, right? You know, the Dean Lowry play where he slips off of hitting the guard and falls into the long snapper. Those are inadvertent plays that you can say, all right, listen, that's the price for playing the game, right? You play hard, you play one speed, it's going to happen. But I don't like the extra pushing. I don't like the extra stuff afterwards, and I don't like the pregame or pre-snap.
0: Max, we talked a lot on the pregame show about Gabe Rubio. You know, every camp usually has a sleeper.
2: Yeah.
0: I think Gabe Rubio was a comatose.
2: yeah.
0: The NFL.com didn't know who he was when the Steelers drafted him. I didn't know who he was when the Steelers drafted him. Our in-house scout, Matt Williamson, didn't know. I wonder if Omar Khan knew when the scout suggested, hey, this Gabe Rubio maybe is worth drafting. This guy has literally come out of nowhere. That's hard for a guy from Notre Dame to do. But I heard you talking about him before you signed off with Kinger. He's on the way to making a case. How is this happening?
2: I think because he was injured most of the time at Notre Dame his last year. So we didn't have stats on him. Like, you had to go 2 years back. You had to do the quote-unquote deep cuts, the deep dive into Gabe Rubio the year they went to the national championship game. And he was playing on that defensive line. And so that's where you pull a majority of that tape, and then you try and speculate, especially in the sixth round. That's where you speculate, and it's passion picks. And you're like, well, hey, 2 years ago he was something, but maybe there's something in there. And that something is coming out in gameplay. I thought he had a phenomenal time. Him and Anthony Goodloe, both of those guys. And then Kyler Baugh at the end of the game in relief.
0: Sammy.
2: Guys were making, or he was balling at the end of this. I thought they were doing a great job. So you saw the interior get some passers. Now, it was threes. Let's see what happens if they get a little dose of twos. Let's see what happens if they get a little bit more dose of maybe a one squad that's still in there and you've rotated your starters out. That's a different world. But for tonight, for the first test, it passed the smell test. It passed the eye test. It passed what you wanted to see to say, I need to see more.
3: And before we let you go, Max, who, you know, looking ahead a little bit to next Friday, who you still want to see a little bit more from?
2: Well, you know, I got to see more from Caleb Johnson. I mean, he came in with Drew Aller, but I saw a lot of Travis Homer.
0: He was rushing the punt with less than a minute left.
2: Yes, exactly.
0: That's not making a case to be a running
2: back. That is not making a case. And when we're talking about some of the key positions still open, third running back behind Rico Dowdle and Jaylen Warren is wide open. Third tight end. I thought Robert Tonyan had a hell of a night tonight. It showed you that he is a security blanket that every quarterback dreams of at nighttime. And you're also looking at what does that first unit look like on the right side? Because Spencer Anderson and Dylan Cook played well into the second quarter. And then you saw a lot of Broderick Jones specifically at left tackle. What happens when he starts actually putting him on the right side? So there's still some questions there. Some guys I want to see. I want to see Broderick play on the right. I want to see Jennings Dunker actually play on the left. He played a lot on the right tonight, but we've only seen him at left in practice. So that's the offensive side. I thought defensively, a little more YA Black, a little more resistance there. He's getting used to that nose position, but I want to see him be a little bit more stout.
0: Great stuff, Max. Appreciate you hanging around. We will talk to you in one form or another next week.
2: Yes, we will. You guys have a good time with the post-game show.
0: Always do. That was color analyst Max Starks. 833-412-9383 is our number. 833-412-9383. 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

0: 833 is our number. Mike Pursuta and Wes Euler wrapping up. Steelers 28, Packers 9. Let's get right to the phone lines. Sam and Butler, you're not only leading off tonight, you are leading off the 2026 season. I hope you feel appropriately honored.
1: Hey, Mike. Love the show. I was just wondering.
0: What's on your mind?
1: Do you think's more beneficial? Will Howard sitting on the bench for a year or Drew Aller coming with fresh eyes in a new coaching system?
0: Which is more beneficial?
1: Yeah.
0: In terms of keeping them around?
1: Yes.
0: I'd keep all four quarterbacks. I think there's a path to do that if they want to. You got to get a little creative in your final 53. But I like Howard being around last year for a year, if not playing. And I want Mason Rudolph as my number two. The other guys, just keep working with them, keep developing them until you're sure one way or the other. Wes, what are your thoughts?
2: No, I think that's spot on by you. Listen, I really liked seeing Sam on the phone, right? I really liked seeing Will Howard's composure early on. I mean, this is a guy who hasn't played a football game in a year and a half. I think it would have been understandable if he had some jitters, but he leads that impressive 8-play, 80-yard drive. And then same for Drew Aller. You're right, Sam. I mean, they've done a lot of kind of factory reset stuff to him this offseason. And there was still, if you want to nitpick, I think some footwork things that weren't perfect. But my goodness, he picked up that momentum and carried it along. I think they're both in a good spot right now.
0: Anything else on your mind, Sam?
1: No, thank you.
0: Appreciate the call. Let's move on to Anthony in Seneca Hill. You're up with Mike and Wes. How are you, Anthony?
3: Hey, Mike. Love the show. Thanks for having me on. I just had a question for you about all these rookie receivers we got to play for the first time. I was just wondering, which ones do you think overperformed, like did better than you expected? Which ones do you think did less than you expected?
0: Caden Weechen to me was, I was not expecting anything remotely close to that. I watch a lot of Big Ten football. He hardly caught the ball in Iowa. He was basically a return guy. Now, Iowa in recent times has had a terrible pass.
2: They're not exactly known for a high-flying offense.
0: Yeah, not a lot of guys catch a lot of balls in Iowa. But he was insisting when the Steelers drafted him that he's not just a returner and he's developing his receiver. He does have quicks. And, you know, that the play he made, the 74-yarder, Aller recognizing a five-man pressure and throwing the slant, and he made one guy miss, and then his legs did the rest, and that's what a guy who's good in the open field does. So Weechen, to me, was far and away exceeded my expectations. Jeremy Bernard, I thought, was good. I kind of expected him to be good. Nobody really disappointed me because that's kind of the nature of preseason.
2: I think the only disappointment was not getting to see Max Ihonatjor tonight as well.
0: Yeah. But
2: that's not saying that's his fault or anything.
0: Yeah, but receiver-wise, I didn't think anybody looked like they didn't belong out there. Were there any?
2: No, I didn't think so. Riley Nowakowski, I thought, played well when he was called upon. We saw Jennings Dunker playing a position that he hasn't played much in training camp. I mean, I think it was a really good starting point for these rookies and these young guys.
0: Anything else, Anthony?
3: No, that's all. Thank you, guys. Have a great season.
0: Appreciate the call. Let's keep churning along. Our old buddy Dave in Florida with the New York accent. What's on your mind tonight, Dave?
4: You remember me. That's good.
0: Hey, Dave, guys. You're unforgettable.
4: Sounds like a Frank Sinatra song. Unforgettable. It was exciting to have football back. I was actually looking forward to this game because you hear a lot of chatter coming out of training camp and stuff, and some's conflicting. I like the way Will Howard looked. I like the way Aller looked. Very promising from what I see. So hopefully they continue to progress, because like I said, very promising. And I wanted to ask you, how much pressure do you think Mike McCarthy is under
0: this year?
4: Yeah.
0: Very, very little. Obviously, yeah. there are expectations. There always are. But he was brought here to try to win in the playoffs and to develop the next franchise quarterback. That guy may or may not be on the roster right now, but his quarterback guru status is a big

0: reason why they brought him here. And if he's here 5 years and leaves and they have the next guy in place after Aaron Rodgers, the job is done. I think this is a team that can win, but if it doesn't win, the buzzards are not going to be circling Greenfield.
1: I think he probably feels some, I don't know if pressure's the right word, but just the weight of this opportunity, right? Because you know how much it means to him.
0: Great point.
1: But in the big picture, yeah, if the Steelers go 5-12 this year, his job is still safe.
0: Yeah, Dave, Wes answered that better than I did. The pressure is going to be what he puts on himself.
2: And I think that's going to be a lot because he ain't going to want to be that guy that, you know, had the losing season and stuff like that, you know. So, you know, being the dream job that it is, hometown guy, he doesn't want to let the town down. He don't want to let the city of Pittsburgh down. So I think he is under pressure.
0: I can tell you this, Dave, just from being around him since they hired him, the little bit that I have, he didn't come here just to wear a Steeler hat and walk around and speak in the local dialect and say yins and eat his favorite pizza. He's here to win. He definitely has a confidence about him. He has an air of, I'm in charge. We're doing it this way because I know it works, that you really can feel. And, you know, full speed ahead.
2: And I tell you, I mean, for everybody, even the coaching, they get, you know, first-time communications, and a lot of stuff needs to be worked out. And they did a well job tonight. I was very impressed.
0: Appreciate you guys, Dave. 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
7: Here's a dart of a throw and a crossing pattern. It's complete to Wiegand. Wiegand pulling away inside the 30, inside the 20, inside the 10, racing down the right sideline and caught at the 2-yard line. Caden Wiegand, a 75-yard pickup on a quick slant to the left.
0: Tonight's Electrified Play of the Game is powered by the International Brotherhood of Electrical Workers, Local Union Number 5, IBEW, letting up Pittsburgh since 1897. 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Get seen, get sold right here on the Steelers Audio Network. 833-412-9383 is our number. Wes, we didn't put our heads together to pick the Electrified Play of the Game, but... That was pretty electric.
1: Pretty simple one there, Triv. Yeah, and I think he almost kind of stumbled, too, as he passed midfield. If he wouldn't have done that, would have probably taken it to the house. But I think we all knew the scouting report on Wiegand coming into this. You kind of outlined it, the special teams demon, right? And you were hoping to get a little bit of something from him in the receiving game. He did have 20 receptions last year at Iowa. But if you would have told me 79 yards and a touchdown when we got here today, I would have said, you mean all three of these preseason games, right? He has 79 yards and a touchdown. Great. For him to do that in his first opportunity in stadium here, I think that's a very encouraging start. I mean, that's realistically about as good as you could have asked for.
0: Officially went for 74 yards.

0: yards, but point was made. Again, the kid has returner skills, elite returner skills, which involve making people miss in space and accelerating when you need to accelerate and things of that nature. And that was eye-opening. Let's go back to the telephones. Laura in Mount Lebanon, you're up next with Mike and Wes. How are you tonight, Laura?
1: Yeah, I was just inquiring about Eli Heinrich. He didn't get – he got some playing time tonight, and I think he's – I've been following him through Navy, and he seems to be incredible. And I'm thinking that he's something we don't want to lose. What are you thinking?
0: You know, I charted some of the special teams early. I didn't see how much Eli played on special teams, not as a returner, but covering, running, blocking, those kind of things. He got some carries late in the game. I don't think he's a running back. They call him a running back. He is a slot receiver type. Get him the ball in space. Get him the ball in the open field and let him use his skills there. I think that's where he can be impactful. Trouble is that running back situation is crowded. I wouldn't write him off to make the roster, but my hope would be he'd wind up on the practice squad, spend a year adjusting from Navy, and then maybe you got something a year from now.
2: Especially, I hope we get a chance to see him at the wide receiver position at some point in this preseason.
1: Yeah, I was thinking he is extremely versatile and fast and incredible, and I was thinking, could we put on? But anyways, I agree. But, I think he's not someone we would want to let go. And I think we've, in the past, let plenty of people go that obviously our teams do, but, that we shouldn't, So anyways, that was my comment. So thank you.
0: Appreciate the call, Laura. Let's move on to Everly from Parts Unknown. How are you, Everly? And more important, where are you?
3: Hi, I'm from Butler. I'm so glad to be on your show. I have a question for you. Do you think that Caden, number 10, could be a starting receiver in a game?
0: I do not. I think he can be a tremendous return guy, but as we mentioned tonight, that was an eye-opening performance tonight. He certainly showed more potential as an impact player at wide receiver than I thought he had, Wes.
2: I completely agree, and I think now, Everly, you put a little bit more on his plate in these next few training camp practices, right? You've got three more out at St. Vincent in another preseason game 8 days from now. Put a little bit more on his plate in terms of that wide receiver position and see how he handles it here over the next week or so.
0: Appreciate the call, Everly. Let's move on to CR in Chicago. Welcome
2: there
0: back.
2: There goes the neighborhood.
0: Welcome back, CR.
4: What's going on, guys? See y'all still in Chicago, but I'm live, and I just left the game. And this is the accumulation of my fifth year coming to training camp. It's been exciting. And that run, I'm going to tell you a little bit about that run. That run was electrifying. He just lit the whole place up. But just going back through this fifth year, and everybody I met, I got a chance to hang out with Joe Hayden and Ed Troop. And, of course, I had talked with Max for a little bit, and you, Wes, you're always in the way. And I got a chance to talk with Gary Duluck a little bit and some other things. But I do want to thank somebody named Yolanda, because we was hanging out in the pub there in La Trobe, and she asked me, said, "You going to the game?" And I said, "Well, I hadn't thought about it." She said, "Well, hey, I got a couple of tickets here. You just take them, go and enjoy yourself."
2: Nice.
4: So I really want to thank her for that. And, hey, guys, it's been tremendous. I was excited. I'm glad I got a chance to meet people I haven't met for a while and talk to other people. So it was great. Tom Offerman, Mark Madden, so many people, so many things. But, hey, Wes, I love you, brother. I really mean that with all my heart. I look forward to seeing you again. What are your comments about that run one more time? Because I missed it the first time.
2: That's exactly what you want to see from a guy like Weegan. That's what we know he can do when he gets opportunities in space. And again, CR, I think it's a good starting point for him. I don't think we need to put the cart ahead of the horse and talk about how now he needs to be one of the top four wide receivers or anything like that. But what I do want to see is a little bit more on his plate in terms of that wide receiver room. A little bit more in practice, a little bit more next Friday here against the Jets, and let's see how he handles it.
4: I also enjoyed the quarterbacks. Everybody got a little chance to do something. Of course, I was pulling for number two. That's my guy. I'm looking forward to him. But there's so much competition in there. But then again, this is just the first week, so we got to see what's going on. Hey, guys, other people out there want to get in. Hey, I do appreciate you guys. I love

0: of you guys. And as always, in the meantime, and in between time, here we go, Steelers. Here we go.
1: Who? The season has now officially begun. Thanks,
2: right.
1: Thanks for the call, CR. 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
1: 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Tonight's injury report was brought to you by Edgar Snyder and Associates. Injured? Don't wait. Call Edgar Snyder and Associates. They will fight for the compensation you deserve. 1-800-94-EDGAR. Wes, not much on the injury front tonight, thankfully. Defensive back to Sean Jameson injured briefly, but he came back into the game. I guess the real disappointment or frustration of the night was Max Ihonichor not being able to play, because, boy, was that guy making strides at training camp and getting everyone's notice, and he missed a great chance to test his progress in practice out here in a stadium with the lights on.
9: Sure did. And, you know, it's still a little too early, Triv, to wonder about long-term with this injury. But at the same time, if he misses another few days, another week of practice, potentially another preseason game, that kind of road for him to usurp Dylan Cook becomes a little more difficult. I think he had a really strong showing early in camp. I'm very disappointed that once again a Steelers first-round pick is having some injury stuff right out of the chute. It feels like we've seen too much of that too recently. But if you're someone who hasn't been out to St. Vincent, out to La Trobe, Max Ihonichor was impressive every single day, especially once the pads went on and they introduced some physicality. And yeah, hopefully it's just out of an abundance of caution, and we'll see him again soon here, because I really do think that he has a chance to be that week one starter when the Atlanta Falcons come here to Acrisure Stadium in September. But he's got to get back on the practice field, and he's got to get some game reps here in the preseason.
1: Let's go back to the telephones. Juan in South Carolina, you're up with Mike and Wes. How are you tonight, Juan?
10: Hey, good evening, guys. How y'all doing? What's up, Wes? How you doing, buddy? Long time.
9: What's going on, Juan? Good to hear from you.
10: Yes, sir. Yes, sir. Hey, I just want to say it was a good game for preseason. Looked like we finally find a couple of future quarterbacks with the two young studs, and look, and the rookie class look good so far. But I'm an old school guy. So what you guys think about old Asante Samuel? He looked pretty good tonight.
9: Yeah, I'm glad Juan mentioned him. I thought he played really well.
1: You know, they tested him deep a couple of times, and one time was to Jaden Reed, who is a legit deep

0: threat receiver for the Packers. One, Asante Samuel held up every time they threw at him. And Juan, I'm here to tell you, if there's been a better player in practices at St. Vincent, somebody's going to have to point that guy out to me, because Wes, he's been outstanding since they started, really.
1: I'm glad you went there, Mike, because that's exactly what I was thinking. You know, it can be a grind these couple weeks, right? We've got 3 weeks of training camp and some preseason games in there, and everyone kind of uproots their life to go out to Latrobe. And it's really rewarding whenever what you see out there on the practice fields every day starts to translate to in stadium. And I think we all saw that with Asante Samuel. The reports that you've all been hearing from training camp that he had been perhaps the MVP of camp to this point, one of the best players we've seen out in Latrobe. I think he backed that up tonight, and that's what it's all about. You want to see these guys in practice. You want to see them translate it to in stadium. Obviously, no Joey Porter Jr., no Jalen Ramsey. That's meant more opportunity for a couple guys. Dalen Everett's been one of them, but I think Asante Samuel is the one, the veteran, who's really grabbed those reins. Like I said, Juan, he might be the camp MVP to this point, and that means a lot more when you start doing it out here in between the white lines as well.
2: Yeah, you guys mentioned it, because every time we turn in out to the training camp, report, I always hear everyone talk about Asante Samuel. So, yeah, he looked pretty good tonight. So, hopefully, he can keep it up.
0: Anything else on your mind, Juan?
2: No, hope everything keep going well. Like you guys said, we played a smooth game, no injuries. So, hopefully, he can keep it up and go on to the next one.
0: Appreciate the phone call. Let's move on now to Summer in Ebensburg. How are you, Summer? Welcome to the show.
3: Hi. I just wanted to ask how you were feeling, first of all.
0: Appreciate that. I'm getting a little better. Not back to 100%, but you can't miss games.
3: That's good. I was just wondering what you thought if Will Howard is going to play the second half. Next game.
0: It's an interesting question.
3: Instead of the first half.
0: Pretty expected rotation tonight. No Aaron Rodgers, so you go with Mason Rudolph, Will Howard, and then Drew Aller in terms of descending order of experience. If you caught Mike McCarthy immediately after the game, he said he doesn't really care about whether guys are playing against first teamers, second teamers, or third teamers. If you do it right, it works, and things of that nature. But I don't know, Wes. I'd be inclined to maybe want to take a look at Drew Aller against a higher class of competition next game.
1: I would too, and I wonder how you feel about Mason, because if they want to continue to let him start these games and play two series, whatever the case may be, I completely understand that. But I also would love, Triv, these last two games, if you get Drew Aller to start one, you get Will Howard to start one, you see how they deal kind of with those first reps, those first opportunities, no time to warm up to it right out of the chute. I wouldn't be against that either. I think that's one of the more interesting things to kind of follow here, Summer, over these next two preseason games, is what that quarterback pecking order looks like.
0: I thought they all played well tonight, but Aller clearly, with being a third-round pick and a rookie, and Rudolph is established. I thought Howard looked good tonight. He wasn't as spectacular maybe as Drew Aller, but he played well. So tough decision for Mike McCarthy.
3: As a broke college student, I represent Will Howard, and I bought a shirt today for him.
1: I love it. As a former broke college student, Summer, who spent way too much money on sports memorabilia and merchandise, you keep it up. Keep going.
0: What college are you attending as a broke student?
3: IUP, University of Pennsylvania.
0: There you go. My mom went there, and my stepdaughter went there. So you keep doing
3: IUP,
0: Summer.
3: I love it there. Thank you.
0: Appreciate it. Let's get one more in before the break. Jeff from Ohio, you're up with Mike and Wes.
4: Oh, good evening, gentlemen. A lot of positives tonight, a couple points, and then a question for you. One thing I wanted to check out the rookies, and I had the binoculars on Rubio, didn't know much about him. He did a tremendous job with the double teams. He was busting up double teams, blowing up plays in the backfield, pushing the pocket. I was real impressed with him. I know it was, third string, but hey, Max touched on that a little bit earlier. Another positive, I thought, Obviously, you guys touched about the passing game, but Charlie's been adamant the last few years.

0: years about attacking the middle of the field, and it just seemed like we did a much, much better job than there was a concerted effort to attack the middle of the field with all the quarterbacks, and that was a positive. The question I had for you was concerning the running back room. Well, he was great last preseason, showed a lot of promise again this early in this training camp. Do you guys think he does enough on special teams to win a spot? It's a crowded room. You've addressed this. Does he do enough on the special teams to add enough to get our helmet?
1: You talking about Nichols?
0: Yes, sir.
1: I think he's got an uphill battle, at least okay. Here. But, hey, we'll see. He's got two more opportunities to get himself noticed in the kicking game. Jeff, appreciate the phone call. We are up against the break. The post-game show brought to you by RE/MAX Select Realty. 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
1: 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Tonight's Iron Man of the Game is brought to you by Iron Workers Local Number 3. We don't go to the office. We build it. Wes, a lot of candidates. I'm going to get out of the trenches for my Iron Man, which might be a little atypical. But Daylon Everett didn't start at cornerback. But, man, he played a lot of snaps. And I think that's because they're very high on his potential. They want to see how he was going to work through it. He's had some moments in practice where the likes of DK Metcalf have made him look silly. Welcome to the NFL. But they keep putting him out there in relatively high leverage position groups and situations, and the Packers tried him deep a couple of times without success. What do you got, Iron Man of the Night?
7: That's a really good one, and Daylon Everett. I don't know. What about Robert Tonyan and everything that he was able to do and shrugging some people off and some physical plays and some big runs? I think both of those guys really showed well tonight. I love your pick of Everett. I mean, he's had a real opportunity since camp opened, right, with Joey Porter Jr. and Ramsey both on the PUP list, kind of like we were talking about with Asante Samuel Jr., an opportunity to move up and get some real reps. And, he's had his issues. He's a rookie, but he's also held his own. You saw that again tonight. And then Tonyan, hey, 4 receptions, 61 yards. I think he has an early track. I think one of the things we haven't talked about maybe as much as we should with this team is who's that third tight end going to be.
1: It's him.
7: I think it's after tonight, him. he's got a death grip on that.
1: I thought that before tonight. He's an 8-year vet. He has experience. He caught 11 touchdown passes the year Aaron Rodgers won his third MVP in Green Bay. I mean, he's a been there, done that guy. He spent some time with the Chiefs. He's been around Travis Kelce and Kittle and some of these good guys. Freiermuth looks up to him, even though Tonyan only has a couple more years in the league than does Freiermuth. But, yeah, I think that's a great choice. a guy that's got his experience out there in the second half of the first preseason game and playing like it mattered, setting a tone. Good call.
7: And that's what you want to see. You want to see him look like he's the veteran out there against a bunch

0: guys who were trying to find their footing, and he did tonight.
1: Back to the phones we go. Jim in Mount Lebanon. You're up next with Mike and Wes. Welcome to the show, Jim.
2: Hey, how's it going, guys? Hey, Mike, I got a solid chew in. Hope you do, too.
1: Well, when we get off the air, I will, but I had a few before we started, so nice. Appreciate the
2: hey,
1: thought.
2: I wanted to talk
0: Mike's
2: about
0: the microphone's Brent- on.
2: I wanted to talk about Brendan Smith. He ran some good routes tonight. He looked early on with Mason. He ran like some good routes. I know our receiver room's pretty full, but he looked good.
1: Interesting guy. You know, not much of note was happening until that night practice live from Latrobe. It's Saturday night, and he had himself a night that night. And Wes, you know, sometimes it just takes a spark, right? And then you do something, and they start asking you to do a little more, and then they ask you to do it a little sooner, and then before you know it, who knows what can happen?
0: Yeah, that's, you know, a little bit more on your plate, a little bit more on your plate, a little bit more on your plate. How do you take it? How do you handle it? How can you grow and pick up what the coaching staff is asking you? And yeah, you can't start a fire without a spark, so I've been told.
1: You cannot. What else you got?
2: How many receivers do they hold usually?
1: Well, see, that here's another problem. I mean, this is a very deep team, and you know, you look at the big three right now would be Metcalf and Pittman and Roman Wilson. Then you got Jeremy Bernard. He's not going anywhere. Skoranek's not going anywhere because of his special teams. And Caden Weechen's not going anywhere.
0: That's probably your six.
1: So that's probably your six. But, you know, hey, the practice squad is a heartbeat away.
2: Sounds good. Thanks a lot, man.
1: Wow, nothing about Eli. Got called from Mount Lebanon.
0: You know, sometimes you got to love your own. I was glad to see him out there, though, tonight after, you know, a couple missed practices for him. I know he was bummed. You know, it was a tough stretch for him. He had his Mount Lebanon teammates out there on Friday, and he wasn't able to practice and then missed the Saturday night lights. But good to see him be able to hop on a moving train and get back out there tonight. And as you mentioned, I mean, 9 carries, a few special teams plays, a handful of special teams plays. I think that's a pretty good starting point for him as well, too.
1: Let's go back to the phones. Kevin in Delaware, you're up next with Mike and Wes. How are you, Kevin?
3: Hey, guys. Good evening. Thanks for taking the call. I've been stuck in the car all evening and didn't get to see any of the game, just streaming on iHeart. There might have been a little static during points of the game. I may have heard they were attacking the middle of the field. Can you guys talk a little bit more about that?
0: Well, now, hold on. You gave me a heart attack because I'm the game engineer, and I was like, wait, static. Oh, no, what happened?
1: I was like, boy, do we got the right guy on for this?
0: Oh, let me breathe here for a second.
1: No, you heard right. They attacked it. They absolutely attacked it.
0: They sure did. I think that was a noticeable, again, one preseason game here, but that definitely stood out. That was noticeable this evening.
3: So look back the past 2 years. Was it scheme, was it quarterback, or both when they weren't attacking the middle?
1: I think it was a little bit of everything. I will say I know people have been clamoring to throw the ball over the middle. That's where the turnovers are. That's where balls get tipped.
3: Sure.
1: That's where overthrows become easy interceptions. And they were clearly in a void turnover mode the last couple of years. And I think one of the reasons they were was they thought their offense was relatively limited, and they thought they would get more from their defense than they got. But it's a new year. It's a new team. It is a new approach. Kevin, great observation, and thank you for discerning that through the static.
3: Real quick, guys, I moved away from the Berg 30-plus years ago. I just want to thank you guys for what you do. You bring people like me back to the Berg. We're making us feel like we're still part of it and listening in, even though we're out of town. So thank you very much. Really appreciate it.
1: A nice thought. Appreciate you. 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
6: 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Steelers 28, Packers 9 tonight here at Acrisure. Let's go back to the telephones and welcome Don from Charlotte to the program. How are you, Don?
7: Doing good tonight. How are you guys doing tonight?
6: You calling from Alex Highsmith country?
7: Hello, fellas. Yes, I am indeed. I'm a 49er as well.
6: Ah, it's nice. It's good to hear. That's a great area, Charlotte.
7: Been 3 years since I called in. Last time I called in, Wes answered the phone, and our great friend Craig Wolfley welcomed me, so it's just good to talk to you guys. I just want to give a shout-out to our new coach, and I want to give a shout-out to the system, because there was a lot of good plays tonight, but mainly there was a system, and you could see the consistency from Mason to Will, Drew, and it was really good to see. Everybody showed up. They all looked prepared. I know camp has been a little bit less hitting than normal, but these guys all looked prepared tonight. It didn't look like anybody was not prepared for the game. So I just want to give a shout out to the coach and to the new assistant coaches who really showed up tonight. And I want to give a shout out to you guys. Go Spartans and go Mountaineers. You guys do a great job. And yeah, here in Charlotte, you welcome us every, you know, we get to hear you every day, but I'm originally from Conneaut Lake, so I just want to give a shout-out to you guys. Appreciate you.
6: Oh, appreciate the thought, Don, and great point about the system. You know, Wes, the offense has been under a lot of criticism for a long time now, and some of the criticisms I've heard, well, it's too simple, it's too basic. I don't think it was the plays. Everybody pretty much runs the same plays, but there is an art to the sequence of play calling, and I think that's where they fell short in recent seasons.
8: I would agree with you on that, and I think, you know, that point about comfortability really shines through when you have that sequence in play calling, when you're making these guys easy to fall into rhythm and pick up what's going on here. I mean, Mike, the combined stat line from the three quarterbacks, 27 of 33, 332 yards, two touchdowns, no turnovers.
6: Not bad.
8: You get that on you know, any given Sunday, and you're going to have a lot of success. You're going to win a lot of games. You're going to find yourself in the playoffs once
6: again. And, you know, they all showed escapability in the pocket, which, by the way, I think Rodgers has enough of that. I don't think he's going to run forward very far.
8: Sure.
6: But I think he can still manage the pocket. Aller had a nice read option touchdown run where he worked with Caleb Johnson and probably did the right thing, not giving Caleb Johnson the ball.
8: Two carries for him.
6: It fell into place. Don, anything else?
7: Well, I just want to say the defense, you know, there wasn't any big splash plays, but 9 points. Three, like Wes said, or somebody said during the broadcast, three field goals. Yes, we had three touchdowns. They had three field goals. That's exactly what we were missing in the past, and it's just good to see the defense. There wasn't any big splash plays, but you know what? What a nice way to start. Shout out to Patrick.
6: It's a good point. Although I think the guys on defense would disagree with you that there weren't any splash plays, because those guys consider sacks splashy. And the Steelers,
7: amen.
6: Five sacks for 44 yards. They were getting after it. I

0: liked West that there was a lot of single high coverage. A
1: lot of single high.
0: On obvious passing downs. That's because you trust your cornerbacks.
1: And they sure did tonight. And I thought the safeties were really active in the run game, too, which showed up. You know, you define explosives, and Don, to your point here, a run of 10 or more yards is considered explosive. A reception of 20 or more yards is considered explosive. Longest run they gave up tonight, just 9 yards. Longest pass they gave up, just 19 yards. No explosives for the Packers in the run or pass game.
0: That's a great point. Don, appreciate the phone call. Thanks for making it, and thanks to Caliente Pizza and Draft House, the pizza of champions, and RE/MAX Select Realty. 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
0: 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Wes, do you have a key to the game tonight?
1: I think the key to the game tonight, Mike, no turnovers for the offense. I think that was huge. You got the explosives on offense for yourself. You didn't give any up on defense. And very slightly, I just had it here in front of me, only by, a little over a minute, only by about 90 seconds. But you won the time of possession battle. That's something Mike McCarthy's been preaching about this offseason, leaning on the other team's defense, keeping yours fresh. Good start in that regard.
0: I'll go for a more 30,000-foot view kind of approach to the key to the game. They looked like they knew what they were doing.
1: Heck yeah.
0: Other than the penalties, which, and I'm not just going to, push that off.
1: You pointed out, too, though, the vast majority of them were on special teams.
0: Yeah.
1: Not that that's like, oh, well, it's only on special teams. Yeah. You still got to clean that up, but it's a little bit better than...
0: Would you feel any better, little girl, if they jumped out of windows? It's bad.
1: It's bad.
0: And it was veteran guys doing it, and they got to clean that up. But, hey, that's why you play 3 preseason games. Back to the phones we go. Ruben in El Paso, Texas. Welcome to the show. You're on with Mike and Wes.
5: Hello, good evening, guys. How are you?
0: Doing well. How are you doing down in Texas, Ruben?
5: Doing pretty good. It's kind of late out here in El Paso, but we love the game. We love the new Steeler look. They brought back the passing down the field, something we haven't seen in, quite a number of years. We loved Drew Aller throwing the passes down the field and connecting. He made it look easy. He really made it look easy for us as a quarterback. And, of course, Will Howard did great. Great player. I just do have one complaint about a lot of the Steelers, the players in defense. They make a play, and they showboat right away. That should

0: always be the case. You know, you're expected to play. You get paid for all of that, to tackle, come up with a tackle. But that showboating has kind of gone overboard. What do you guys think?
1: You know, I would agree with you. I'm 64 years old. I can also

0: just, it's kind of where we are right now.
1: I will say, though, for football, you know, for the intents and purposes of tonight, these guys wait 7 months to play a football game. They practice and they practice and they practice, and you get such few opportunities. And a lot of these guys, they're going to get on with their life's work in a couple weeks, and this is kind of their
0: they've never done it before.
1: Their opportunity to play in the big leagues. And so I'm with you. I at times think it's overboard, but I also think there's some rhyme and some reason there.
2: Yeah, that's true. I didn't see it that way, but yeah, you guys are right.
0: I kind of justify it, Ruben. I just hope my team is doing more excessive celebrating than the other team when I watch a game.
2: Yeah, we're not used to that, huh?
0: Anything else?
2: But yeah, the play calling, he mixed it up a lot. Running, not just, remember we used to get the run, run, pass, punt. So they mixed in the running with the passing, and I thought that was pretty good on our coach.
0: Yeah, it looked like they had a system and a sequence and an idea of what they wanted to do and when. Ruben, appreciate the telephone call. Let's move on to Patrick in Bridgeville, home of iHeartMedia.
1: That's right.
0: Patrick,
3: hey, fellas, how we doing?
0: We're doing great. How are you?
3: How we doing, fellas? I'm all right. That first time, I thought I was watching the Pittsburgh Pirates. The scoring wasn't too great. Now, well, the second half, when they put Drew out.
1: Didn't the Pirates score 13 runs today? Or last night?
3: They scored three in the first half. Could be more on their more up to par for them.
0: Yeah, it looked like a different offense, didn't it?
3: I'm watching the second half of Drew Aller. I'm at the game tonight. Obviously, the running wasn't the same. Caleb Johnson, what do you have, 13 yards, two rushes? Maybe so.
1: Two rushes for 3 yards for a 1.5 yards per carry average.
3: Okay. Now, I'm a Pittsburgh Panthers guy through and through. Drew Aller showed something tonight. I got to give him his due. The guy had heart.
0: Yeah, I agree. I thought his decision-making was really good. And you look at that 74-yard touchdown to Caden Wiechen. Now, that was mostly – that was catch short and run long. That was the old Randy Feuchner play, right? Stuff's not as different as people think.
3: We call him Wiechen or we call him Wiechen? What's his name?
0: Wiechen.
3: Wiechen. But this kid, they said he's going to be a special teams guy only. How you see him out of the slot tonight?
0: He looked good on that play, but to your point about Aller, that was a third down and 7, and it was a 5-man blitz, and the Packers were playing press coverage across the line of scrimmage, sideline to sideline. So Aller had to read that pressure and find a guy that was open, and Wiechen got himself open on the slant, and then he ran away from one guy, made another one miss, and away he went. But it was great. Diagnostics by Aller, and that's what Mike McCarthy's looking for. Same thing on the read option keeper for the touchdown. He read the defense correctly and ran the ball in. You can't ask for a whole lot more than that.
3: And that last play to the Iowa fullback, 37 there, he keeps it. I don't know if it was a play action or not.
0: It was.
3: But he hits the guy in stride there to score the last touchdown of the game with a minute left. 37 there. His name's Nijinsky or something.
0: Nowakowski.
3: The guy has something that nothing else is showing. Will Howard doesn't have that. Rodgers was going to be the quarterback for the next year. Our guy is Aller. It's as simple as that. And I'm a pick guy through and through. The quarterback's Aller. It's as true as day. And I hope you guys see it as much as I do. You know, we saw a couple flashes from other guys. You know, I watched Kenny Pickett for 4 preseason games 5 years ago. The guy's Aller. Thank you for the call.
0: Did you say so, Patrick? I see it as 1 preseason game and nice job.
1: I do too, but to give Patrick a little cred here, that was a much better start than I anticipated. I'll put my hand up and say that's a very good starting point for Drew Aller.
0: Between him and Wiechen, if we had a by far exceeding expectations award, those guys would share it. By the way, Riley Nowakowski is Indiana via Wisconsin, but Iowa's same neighborhood.
1: He's the, you know, Omar Khan in all 4 of his drafts has drafted a national champion every year. So he's the required national champion that the Steelers drafted this year.

0: Three of them don't have an asterisk attached to the national championship. Thanks to Caliente Pizza and Draft House, the Pizza Champions, and RE/MAX Select Realty. 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
0: 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Steelers 28. Packers 9 for openers in the preseason here tonight at Acrisure. Back to the phones we go. Wesley in York, PA. You're up with Mike and Wes. How are you, Wesley?
5: I'm pretty good, guys. Thanks for taking my call. On the way home, driving on the turnpike, we probably won't be back to York until after 3 a.m. Got the family in the car. We had a great day. It was a great game. And I have a comment and a question. So my comment is that boy, they let Drew Aller really throw the ball. He had much more passes than runs. How about his very first NFL pass being that 74-yard completion to Wiegen? And then my question would be, it's just the preseason. We have one game, a couple quarters, and all we're going to get is the preseason here with two more games. But if Drew Aller and Will Howard continue to play good, is that enough that they would be the two quarterbacks that we keep? My question is, what do you guys see us doing with the quarterback position? Do we have to keep Mason Rudolph, or do you see a scenario where Howard and Aller play really good, and then, you know, we don't keep Mason Rudolph? That's my question.
0: I'll make a couple of comments in response. The first is, you're driving back to York, PA, after a preseason game, preseason game. You get the Iron Man diehard fan of the game. Seriously, salute Don Corleone. Second one, here's how I see the quarterback thing. They're trying to win big this year. They're trying to win a Super Bowl. I think they have a pretty good team around them. I think Mason Rudolph is an excellent backup. I would find that someone's going to have to talk me into going into a season with complete inexperience at backup quarterback if my idea is to win the whole thing. So I keep Rudolph behind Rodgers. Then the other two, Wesley, I think it's a matter of if they look like they're worth continuing to work with, then you continue to work with them. And I think you can make a tweak here or a tweak there at another position. And I don't think keeping four quarterbacks would be some kind of arduous, oh, my God, how are they going to pull this off? Particularly with the way the practice squad rules are now, you can bring guys up and down. It's much more free-flowing. I think as long as Aller and Howard continue to show they're worth keeping them around, keep them around. And I don't know, quite frankly, that you're going to get a definitive answer on either guy after one preseason.
5: That's true. And as much as I'd hate to lose either one of those guys, I kind of tend to agree that it would be risky.

0: It would be very risky to go into a season without at least a veteran backup.
1: Yeah, I think when your mantra as an organization is always, you know, doing everything you can to win the next game, we know that's how the Steelers operate, it is really hard to convince yourself going in with a 42-year-old quarterback and two guys that have never played in a regular season game. Now, I will say, the last two seasons, Aaron Rodgers played 16 out of 17 last year for the Steelers. He played 17 out of 17 for the Jets the year before. So in his 40s, he's missed one game in 2 years. But we all know he's 42, all it takes is one hit, and then all of a sudden you might have one of these inexperienced quarterbacks. But the one caveat I will say is you got two more preseason games, and if those guys looked like they did tonight, then maybe you could really start having that conversation.
2: I mean, Wesley, I think, you know, I've been doing this a while, and I think the idea, it's not to say, okay, we want to have X number of wide receivers and X number of linebackers and X number of safeties. You want to keep the best players that you possibly can and then find a way to make that fit. Sometimes it's a puzzle. I don't think keeping four quarterbacks makes it a Rubik's Cube.
0: So you do see a scenario where we might keep all four. Okay, gotcha. Thank you.
2: Appreciate the call. And by the way, you mentioned Rodgers' age. It's important to have experienced backup play at quarterback because quarterbacks get hurt.
1: Yes, they do.
2: Guys who are 24 get hurt.
1: Absolutely.
2: As well as guys who are 42. Lamar Jackson missed more games to injury.
1: Look how many Joe Burrows missed recently.
2: Than Aaron Rodgers last year. You know, he played the 1 year for the Jets and his Achilles gave out. And that was that after, what, four snaps or something. Then the next year he played all the games. And then last year he only missed one. I do think one thing that people don't maybe appreciate enough about Aaron Rodgers is he has a small army of people taking care of his body, and he is very cognizant of how old he is and the extra hoops he has to jump through getting himself worked on, just workouts and massages and, you know, how to navigate himself from 1 week to the next throughout a season. So, you know, I put my money on him being able to hold up, but if he doesn't, that's why you have a good backup quarterback.
1: That's exactly right. As the old head ball coach used to say, injuries are as much a part of football as blocking and tackling.
2: That they are. Rudolph didn't do anything spectacular tonight. Mike McCarthy, excuse me, he hinted around that there were some hiccups in the operation when Will Howard was in there. Maybe a route was run wrong here, or there was a communication problem getting the play in there. But Howard responded to it all very well. The two-minute drive was outstanding. And then Aller just looked comfortable, confident, and like he was having fun.
1: I know Aller is more so the story, you know, the two touchdown passes, the one touchdown run, the obviously long, big play, explosive. But I will say for Will Howard, I was impressed by his composure and his demeanor when he entered the game. He hasn't played since Ohio State beat Notre Dame for the national championship. What was that, 16 months ago, 18 months ago, in January of 2005? He's been waiting, and he's been waiting. He's been chomping at the bit, and he finally gets that opportunity tonight. If he would have sailed a couple passes, if he would have just missed a few targets, I think there would have been a little understanding there. He hasn't played in a competitive football game.
2: Some nerves.
1: In a year and a half. Some nerves, absolutely. How could you not be psyched up? How could you not be excited to finally get back there on the football field? He looked the complete opposite. He looked cool, calm, collected, and I'm excited to see his growth on Friday night against the Jets as well.
2: Yeah, I don't know what McCarthy's heart of hearts position is on four, and you know, but I do look at it this way, Wes. Anything guys have done previously in terms of trends of, you know, how they've set their rosters, I think this is a very different situation because of Rodgers' age. You know he's not coming back next year, and because you have uncertainty with these two kids that, through one preseason game at least, they both look like they're worth continuing to develop. And the one thing you don't want to do in this business is get rid of a guy who can play quarterback.
1: Absolutely. Especially, particularly two guys that you drafted.
2: Thanks to Caliente Pizza and Draft House, the Pizza of Champions, and RE/MAX Select Realty. 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
4: 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A lot of Drew Aller talk tonight, Wes, and justifiably so. I want to go back to that catch short and run long play between Aller and Caden Wiechen. Third and seven from the Steelers 23, press coverage across the board. And, you know, I went back and looked at it. One great thing about these phones is you can record the game at home and then dial it up on
5: your phone. Is that what you were doing over there?
4: Yeah.
5: Hey, I'm impressive. You know, I'm impressed, pardon me. That is impressive. And I don't want to say for someone your age.
4: Oh, no, you should. But you should say for someone my
5: age. That's impressive.
4: Weechen's in the slot left, and he's got to get off a press, and he kind of fights himself open against cornerback Jalen Simpson. Now, as Wiechen is executing an in cut, he's running behind one of the tight ends for the Steelers who kind of tried to clear out the middle. Number 82, Jaheim Bell. We were talking about structure and purpose and the system. They kind of ran that route to give Aller the option to go short to Wiechen against the blitz, which he got. He got a five-man pressure. Upon immediately catching the ball, Wiechen is able to run away from linebacker T.J. Quinn and then make a quick move on the safety, Trey Dean III, who was coming up 100 miles an hour. And now all of a sudden he's in the open field and it's a foot race. Now, none of these Packers guys are Herb Adderley. MSU reference. You know, a couple of third-team defensive backs and a fourth-team linebacker. But again, to Mike McCarthy's point, you execute correctly against who's out there to execute against. And if you do things right, they have a chance to work. There was so much that went correctly on that play. It's really fun to kind of unwrap the layers of that onion.
5: It is. That's a great breakdown by you there. That's one that I'm excited to kind of go back and rewind a couple times when I rewatch this game at some point tomorrow after a little rest. But that's exactly what you want from Wiechen. You know, you get a inch and you take a mile. You get a little bit of a slip there from the Packers defensive back, and you're able to make a guy miss. And then all of a sudden, as Wolf would have said, it's green grass and high tides forever in front of you. And like I said, he kind of stumbled at the 40-yard line a little bit, was still able to get all the way inside the five. I think he was just so excited and almost, you know, the road runner. His legs got going a little too fast and a little bit of a stumble there. If he doesn't have that kind of slight bobble, he would have probably taken that one to the house. But that's exactly what you want to see from a guy like that. With that opportunity, you get a little bit of space, you turn it into a lot of space, and now, you know, we were talking about confidence with these young quarterbacks. I imagine for him, that's got to be a heck of a confidence booster,
4: God,
5: too. And your first NFL game to have, I was trying to look it up here real quick. I'll find it next time we go to break. I wonder if that's the longest gain of his career in terms of a reception. I don't know if he had a 74-yard catch while he was at Iowa. His junior year at Iowa,
4: I don't know if he had 74 yards at Iowa.
5: He had 151 last year.
4: Okay,
5: so he got half of that in one reception. That to me is exactly what you want to see from him. That's the speed and the shiftiness and the twitch that he has the ability. And if he's going to stick on as a wide receiver and not just a special teams demon, he's going to have to make plays like that when the opportunity presents itself.
4: Which I don't think he has to do, by the way.

0: And, you know, we didn't see him do anything attention getting on returns. But, you know, six touchdowns the last 2 years combined on punts and kickoffs. It doesn't have to happen every time. But when it happens, it can be game-changing. And I think this is not a guy that they drafted who can return. Hey, let's take a look. This is a guy they expect to be an impact player as a returner.
1: I know you know this as our resident Big Ten expert here, and go Sparty, go green, go white. He was the most exciting element of Iowa's team last year. They would, when the punt team came out, they'd get excited because they're like, yeah, this is our best chance to score
0: the
1: right
0: here.
1: The
0: crowd would swell,
1: the crowd would get all jacked up.
0: Something might happen.
1: And that's saying a lot. When the most excited your crowd gets is when the return guy runs out there a few times a game, I think that says a lot. And I think we saw the first, not necessarily in special teams, but again, that ability that he has, when you give him a little bit of space, when he gets half a yard and he can turn that into an explosive, that's I think, of all the encouraging things tonight, quarterback play, some of the stuff we saw on defense. If you can get wide receiver stuff out of Wiegen, I mean, that's a huge bonus for a guy that you drafted to be a special teams dude.
0: You know, it's a little similar. There was a play, this is over a week ago, because I've been out of camp while I was on the PUP list. I haven't been watching anything, but there was a day where Aller was running a two-minute drill, and I'm down on the sideline, and I just happened to be right where wide receiver number 89, Joaquin Davis, was lined up. And it's third or fourth and seven or eight. And Aller starts looking at Davis. Then he's kind of like looking, making his eyes move toward the defense. Kind of a, hey, are you seeing what I'm seeing here?
1: I'm seeing.
0: There weren't a lot of hand signals, but Davis is just staring at him, not moving. Wes, I don't know if this was the play call or if Aller just saw something and decided, hey, if we get on the same page here, we can pop
1: You're
0: this.
1: You're picking up what I'm putting down?
0: And they did. It was a quick slant, catch short, run long. Again, not a revolutionary concept. They threw under the sticks, and it worked. That works sometimes. But if Aller has that kind of grasp, and I couldn't find him after that practice, hey, did you really – was that what was called, or did you change that? Did you see something? But clearly tonight he was seeing it and reacting to it. And I don't know. I didn't see him throwing in a double coverage or making what appeared to be any hideous mistakes. Even drew a lot of penalties, but it was always going to one – to single coverage, was it not?
1: Yeah, I thought his decision making was outstanding. Didn't put, and that's kind of the big knock on him.
0: Yes, right?
1: And I understand the real, you know, number one line on his scouting reports when you got to the negative was poor decision making in big games.
0: Yep,
1: I'm not going to act like tonight was the wild card round on Monday Night Football against the Houston Texans, but for him, this is a big game. This is his first opportunity in a Steelers uniform in an NFL stadium when he knows. Yeah, as the third-round pick, he's not getting cut this year, but he's got a battle if he wants to stick with this organization and in this league long-term. I thought I was really, really impressed by just cool, calm, collected. You know, coming in right after Will Howard leads that impressive, you know, two-minute drill and doing some good stuff at the beginning of the second half. I think he could have very easily, you know, oh no, I got to do something here and try a little too hard. But he gets that big play early on, settles in, made all the right decisions, 10 of 13, 153 yards. As you mentioned too, not just the right decisions in the pass game, but at the goal line, at the read option stuff, inside the five there as well. Cool, calm, collected, really good starting point for a rookie.
0: Yeah, the stats were great and stats are cool, but I think he was more a standout tonight in terms of procedurally. And just how he handled himself and how he handled the offense and how he handled situations. That I think that stuff's the hardest stuff.
1: It is, especially, again, when it's your first go at it.
0: Yeah, if you get drafted, I don't care what round, you got
1: some level of skill.
0: You got skills. There's a reason they do that. And it takes more than that, but you got to have that. Very, very encouraging debut for all the quarterbacks tonight, Drew Aller in particular. Thanks to Caliente Pizza and Draft House, the Pizza of Champions, and RE/MAX Select Realty. Get seen, get sold, for bringing us this hour of the Pittsburgh Steelers Audio Network postgame show. 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
5: 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Steelers 28. 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Let's go back to the phones now and welcome Randy from Ocean City. How are you, Randy?
6: Hey, I'm doing great, guys. How y'all doing?
5: Is that Ocean City, Maryland, or Ocean City, New Jersey?
6: Maryland, bud.
5: Important to clarify. What's on your mind tonight?
6: I was supposed to meet up with Pouncey over here at Ocean City, but instead I came up to Pittsburgh tonight. And, wow, I'm really excited about Drew Allen, right? I'm a huge Penn State fan, and I can honestly say his talents, I think, were squandered with Franklin. I don't mean to bash Franklin on the radio, but I really didn't like the guy. I knew a couple players that played for him, and he was kind of not the best guy for the job, I thought, for many years. I thought he was a great guy, just not the right guy. And I think Drew Aller is just going to – I'm just hoping that he does great. I can't tell you how much excited I am to see him play.
5: Yeah, I think, you know, we saw a consistency of performance tonight. Wes, I'm not sure how you feel about this, but it hasn't been that consistent at St. Vincent College.
7: No, it is not. Not from Drew, not from Will, and I thought that was the most surprising, impressive part of tonight. And especially for Will, they're different types of impressive. For Will, it's knocking off the rust so quickly, haven't been in a competitive football environment in so long, and looking comfortable. And then for Drew, I mean, again, I know we talked about this a little bit earlier in the show, but all we had heard all offseason, we're breaking this guy down. It's a factory reset. We're taking him to quarterback school. We're going to rebuild him from the ground up. I think for what we saw tonight, looked like a guy who, no, certainly is not the finished product, but it looked like a guy who's pretty far along in that rebuild. And, man, if this is the jumping point for him, if this is the starting point, he's always had the arm strength. If you can get that other stuff to come together, coach him upright, get the footwork nailed down, maybe we will start talking about, hey, do you really need to draft a quarterback in the first round in 2027?
6: Yeah, it's hard to say, but, again, honestly, I'm not a big football guy, and I hate to say that calling in here, but this is the first time I've ever called a radio station regarding that. And, you know, a lot of my friends, I mean, work for the NFL and different teams and organizations, and don't hate me. One of them, my best friend, used to work for the Ravens. So don't hate me for that. I'm still a Steelers fan here, okay? But he's the one that named my cabin, so just a good guy overall. He comes down to visit, and I had to laugh because he worked for the Ravens, and he was a Dallas fan. Isn't that crazy? But anyway. Cool.
5: Randy, I gotta say one thing to you. It's 12:27 a.m. on August the 14th after the first preseason game, and you're calling the postgame show. You're a football guy, pal.

0: got news for you.
1: I grew up with the Steelers and Bradshaw and all that stuff. I'm 60 years old, so Bradshaw was my boy growing up. And, you know, Mean Joe Green, all those guys. But I really wasn't a big football guy. I was a garage guy. Build stuff, do stuff. I was in the military. And I never went to a Penn State game and stuff. And then when I met my wife, she was like, next thing I know, I'm going to pretty much every Penn State game. And I'd laugh. I used to live 30 miles away from State College. And now I go from, you know, Ocean City, Maryland, all the way up to State College to see a game. So I'll watch Drew Aller, you know. And, it's just so neat what I used to do. I used to work on scoreboards. That's how I met a lot of these guys from the NFL and stuff. I never met anybody from the Pittsburgh Steelers, which was my thing I'd love to do. But anyway, that's one thing I never got to become friends with anybody in the Steelers organization.
2: To St. Vincent College one of these years, and you can meet some of the guys.
0: You can meet plenty. Randy, appreciate the phone call. Call again. You did well.
2: I think he's right, though, about some of that Aller stuff. I mean, if you look at like what Will Howard had in terms of infrastructure in Columbus and then what Drew had in State College, it's a world of difference.
0: 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I'm Mike Pursuta. Thanks for joining us. Our next broadcast will be at 5 p.m. A week from what is now today, Friday, August the 21st, before the Steelers take on the New York Jets. 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With Wes Euler, I'm Mike Pursuta. 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
0: 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Mike Pursuta and Wes Euler with you tonight. Steelers opening up the preseason in style, 28-9 over the Green Bay Packers. 833-412-9383 is our number. You can also reach us via Twitter. And Wes, I understand that has occurred.
2: Yeah, good tweet from JD here who says, guys haven't mentioned number 50 yet. Where did that performance come from? Jamin Davis, Triv. 4 solo tackles, 8 combined tackles, 2 sacks, 1 TFL, and 3 quarterback hits for the former first-round pick.
0: Yeah, you know, that's a really great point by the tweeter.
2: And, JD.
0: Jamin Davis is indeed a former first-round pick, 19th overall out of Kentucky by Washington in 2021. You know, his first 3 years in the league, 45 games played, 36 games started, 7 sacks. Then he kind of fell off the face of the earth. 20 games played, 1 game started the last couple of years. That occurred last year when he played 2 games and made 1 start for the Raiders, who were defensively coordinated by one Patrick Graham. It just kind of underscores the depth on this team. I mean, just outstanding performance by Jamin Davis. And if there's a path to him making this team, I'm not sure I see it yet.
2: That's what I was just going to ask you. I mean, do you see any scenario where he keeps this up and Jack Sawyer becomes the odd man out?
0: I don't think so either.
2: I can't imagine, but
0: I didn't get a look at how much special teams Davis played tonight, but I know Sawyer is highly active on the special teams. And the special teams, a lot of turnover there. The coach, Danny Smith, the longtime special teams coordinator, is gone.
2: No Killebrew, no Connor Hayward.
0: Yeah, Kenny Gainwell played a lot of teams. They got a lot of guys to replace there. Now, they have some candidates. Travis Homer at running back is one guy. I think when people look at that running back room and we talk about how crowded it is, I think Travis Homer is on the team. He's the personal protector. He's on a lot of these special teams. He's going to be a critical special teams guy, part of the replacement crew, the next wave, if you will. So running back is one of a number of positions where I think, boy, it's going to be hard to make the team if you're not one of the probably already chosen few.
2: And I wonder that with the running back position, because I'm with you. I think Homer's making this team. So is he the third running back that they keep and that's it? Or do they kind of consider him a special teams guy and they carry one more?
0: Yeah, I mean.
2: But then again, if you're going to keep four quarterbacks and six wide receivers, you're starting to run out of spots.
0: There's a few where you can cheat. Maybe you cheat one defensive lineman. Maybe you cheat a defensive back. But then again, you know, another guy that got my attention, and I haven't seen him practice a lot because, again, I've been on the PUP list for a week. But they acquired a guy not too long ago, Israel Mukwambu, who played a lot of football for Mike McCarthy when McCarthy was coaching the Dallas Cowboys. And this guy, you saw this guy, he got a couple penalties tonight, number 30 on defense. But, boy, he can play deep free safety. He can play nickel. He can play hybrid linebacker.
2: Had that impressive sack.
0: Packaged linebacker, 6'4", 215. And he's got 5 years of experience. There's a lot of football player there, Wes.
2: There sure is. And they just made it official earlier today. Landon Roberts is back in the
0: football. And Landon Roberts is back. You know, if somebody would have recovered that fumble he forced on a goal line against the Cowboys a couple years ago.
2: That's one of the all-time plays.
0: They'd have been singing songs about Landon Roberts.
2: Him and Robert Spillane, right?
0: And instead, Dak Prescott fell on it, and then the Cowboys scored shortly thereafter, and the game got away. But, yeah, this is a deep football team, at least at this juncture. Injury's hardly a factor tonight. Hopefully that keeps up. You never know. Things can change in the next practice. But, man, they're going to be deeper, I think, in more places than they have been in a number of seasons.
2: Yes, absolutely. And I think that was part of the onus of this offseason. And I think with tonight, you know, I think Mike McCarthy, he's probably home by now, but I think he drove home a happy man because a lot to like, but still plenty of coachable things that need addressed. I think that's the balance you're looking for in these preseason games.
0: 833-412-9383 is our number. With Wes Euler, I'm Mike Persuda. 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

0: our recap of Steelers 28, Packers 9 to start things off here at Acrisure. Wes, there was so much to like about this game, including this little nugget from our colleague Missy Matthews, who worked sideline for TV tonight, but in season she is in the regular season she's our sideline reporter. Will Howard talking about the fourth and one call from the Steelers' 29-yard line with a minute 48 left in the first half. Remember, they had that replay.
1: Yep.
0: They thought Lou Nichols made the first down. And by the way, I don't know how they came up with him not making that first down.
1: That's one of those ones I don't know how you overturn it. You stick with the call on the field. Inconclusive, right?
0: Seemed obvious to me, but whatever. Howard goes play action and hits Ben Skoranek for 17 yards on an in-cut. Said Howard, according to Missy after the game, quote, I know Aaron had something to do with that fourth and one call, which was great.
1: That's awesome.
0: And Aaron Rodgers had talked before the game about how when he's not playing, which we're going to assume is the vast majority of the preseason, he's wearing the headset and trying to calm the guys down and maybe keeping it light when he feels like it needs to lighten up, or offering some advice or counsel, whatever. He has been phenomenal working with these quarterbacks ever since he got here, really.
1: No, he absolutely has. And that started, you know, last summer with Will Howard and the first kind of OTAs and mini camps and the first action that we saw of Will. And it continued this year with both of those guys. I think even if Aaron Rodgers had no interest in being the mentor type, even if he pulled a Brett Favre cold shoulder on these guys, right, and said, it's not my job to mentor you, it's my job to win football games, they could still learn a lot just by being around a future Hall of Famer, four-time MVP, Super Bowl champion, one of the greatest to ever do it quarterbacks, almost just by osmosis. You know, success leaves clues. But when you have all that success, when you have all that knowledge, and you have a guy who willingly wants to put his arm around and embrace the two young quarterbacks, that is such a huge benefit for those guys, and I hope we continue to see more of that throughout the preseason.
0: Yeah, and if you're going to keep these guys around, I mean, Howard was the beneficiary of it certainly last year, but if you're going to keep two young developmental-type players in Howard and Drew Aller, what better environment to be in? You got the quarterback guru as your head coach. He's in the meetings almost all the time. You've got maybe
1: Tom Arth as well.
0: Yeah, and you have one of the best to ever do it, still doing it, and telling you how he does it.
1: And I think, too, not shouldn't be lost in this conversation is Mason Rudolph. Because, yes, Mason Rudolph is not a four-time MVP who's going to moonwalk into Canton 5 years after he retires like Aaron Rodgers is. But Will Howard and Drew Aller, make no mistake about it, they can look at Mason and figure out how to last a long time in this league, too.
0: Yeah, Rudolph is kind of an afterthought tonight, but I thought he was steady and gave a representative accounting of who he is.
1: I think he showed exactly what you know him to be. Wasn't, you know, didn't light it up or anything, but didn't put the ball in harm's way. I thought a couple of those early snaps, the offensive line wasn't at their best. He was able to kind of survive and live to fight another day. And he goes 10 for 11. I mean, efficient, didn't put the ball in harm's way. That's what you want from a back.
0: Yeah, and Howard, conversely, after he made the play to Skoranek to keep that two-minute drive alive, 16 yards to Robert Tonyan, 15 yards to Robert Tonyan, 23 yards to Robert Tonyan for a touchdown that got replay reviewed into 22 yards to the one-yard line, and then they ran it in from there. So I guess I understand now why they practice 2 minutes seemingly every day at St. Vincent College.
1: I don't know if you heard that stat from Rob King, but you know Mike McCarthy was talking about an average for an NFL team, an average of 8 of your 17 games every year come down to the two-minute drill at the end. I think you see a lot of why coaches stress that, and you couldn't have worked it out better for that to organically happen two different times tonight where you had the opportunity to see both quarterbacks in that setting.
0: Steelers 28-9, now winners over the Packers tonight here at Acrisure in preseason game number one. With Wes Euler, I'm Mike Pursuta. 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
4: 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Mike Pursuta and Wes Euler summing up Steelers 28, Packers 9 tonight, the first of three preseason games. Mike McCarthy, a successful homecoming, even though it doesn't count. And Wes, we talked before the last break about that two-minute drive from Will Howard and Tanya. They got down after the touchdown got replay reviewed to the ball gets spotted at the one-yard line. They finally did what I have been clamoring for them to do. They ran a formation that had three tight ends, Lake McRee, Robert Tonyan, and Jaheim Bell. And it also had Riley Nowakowski at fullback and Lou Nichols at running back. And they got under center and they shoved the ball into the end zone. I'm not ashamed to admit that they were irking me prior to that. I was seeing too much three wide receiver nonsense on short yardage plays. The fourth and one, they were in three wide receiver shotgun that got the drive started to Skowronek. I want to see this team play a little more power ball. I think with Nowakowski, they have they got the tools. They got the talent. It's Miller time. And Riley Nowakowski didn't stop there. He failed to come up with a catch from Drew Aller. Wasn't the greatest throw, but it was a ball he probably still should have caught. But then he caught one in the down at the other end of the field. Again, not a perfectly placed ball, but Nowakowski able to kind of get a hand up and tip it to himself and come down with it. This is a guy whose draft scouting report maintained he was, in fact, a fullback. And also that you know, part of a fullback's job in the West Coast offense is to be a contributor in the passing game. And this guy will make the plays he's supposed to make in the passing game and make him a little bit better. I think they got a guy who's going to have impact in Riley Nowakowski. I went as far to say on the pregame show, you know, we did the typical pregame, first pregame show stuff. Who are you looking forward to seeing tonight? Riley Nowakowski was my guy.
5: That's a good one. National champion from IU, and I think he can do the Connor Hayward things, but with some more physicality.
4: Absolutely.
5: Now, can he be as good on special teams as Connor Hayward? That remains to be seen. But the goal line stuff, the stuff out of the backfield, fullback, tight end. I like how you mentioned the drop pass on the one potential touchdown from Drew Aller. Wasn't a perfect throw from Drew, but he should have still caught it.
4: I'm sure he would say the same thing.
5: I'm sure he would tell you that he should have caught that. And I really liked how both of those guys responded. Drew Aller, the next play, reads the defense perfectly, keeper on the read option, takes it in, cool, calm, collected, after probably thinking in his mind, yeah, Riley should have caught that, but I could have placed that ball better as well. But then they make up for it. Later on, finds him again in the end zone for that touchdown. I like how both of those guys, and what was probably a disappointing play for both of them, were able to overcome that, both get back into it, link up for a touchdown later. Yeah, you're right. A lot about the two quarterbacks, and rightfully so. And we've mentioned Rubio and some of these other rookies. Jeremy Bernard, who deserves a shout and did some really good things tonight, broke some tackles and made an explosive reception for himself. But Riley Nowakowski, he can be one of those wild cards for this offense, help you in the pass game, help you in the run game, and I'm with you. let's not get fancy down near the goal line. We don't need to do tush-push stuff. Just line up and move a man from point A to point B against his will.
4: Thank you. Last guy I want to mention tonight, because we're about out of time, but Broderick Jones was in the game at that
5: point.
4: Played
5: a lot.
4: Played a lot at left tackle, got back in the swing. And on that Nichols touchdown, he found himself blocking Mervin Kenyon III, safety for Green Bay. He kept blocking him to the echo of the whistle and beyond. I think he took him to the tunnel on the far side of the field. Broderick Jones, I don't think he's going to start, Wes, but if he's your swing tackle, pretty good.
5: Pretty stinking good. And you know what encourages me about what we've seen from him is it feels like every practice he's getting a little stronger, a little more confident. Obviously a serious neck injury. If you've been out to St. Vincent College and you've seen him, he looks like he slimmed down a little bit, which is understandable when you have such a serious injury and you're not able to be working out and doing all those things the way you want to. Good starting point for him. I feel like maybe the pressure's off on him a little bit, and you're starting to see that, and he's starting to play like it. Another guy that I was really encouraged by what we saw, and I want to see what that looks like for the next couple weeks.
4: That's going to do it for us tonight. Thanks for everybody who called. As my old buddy Sean McDowell used to say on Drive Time TV, the calls always mean so much. The next Steelers hotline, our next local coverage will begin at 3 p.m. a week from today, Friday the 21st, before the Steelers take on the New York Jets. Till then, for Wes Euler, I'm Mike Pursuta. Thanks for listening, and good night, everybody.
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6: The Pittsburgh Steelers postgame show is presented by Caliente Pizza and Draft House, the pizza of champions.
4: Prior to the first practice at camp, Mike McCarthy emerged from a meeting pleased enough with his team's recall to suggest his Steelers, and I quote, looked like a team that had a good offseason program. In the wake of tonight's preseason opener against Green Bay, it would be a hard sell and then some to suggest the Steelers are a team that's well-schooled in the fundamentals, particularly as it relates to not committing penalties on special teams. First game stuff is a common rationalization in such situations, but when it's veterans such as Cole Holcomb, Dean Lowry, and Ben Skoranek committing the offenses, a refresher course is in order. The teaching tape awaits. The further review of Steelers 28, Packers 9 will also include a two-minute drive that punctuated the long-awaited debut of second-year quarterback Will Hard. Don't tell Hard such experiences are meaningless. The same goes for rookies Drew Aller and Caden Weechen, who hooked up on a 74-yard catch-and-run slant versus a blitz, and Dalen Everett, who got a healthy exposure to life on an NFL corner. A more subtle but perhaps more significant development in the long run was Lou Nichols' one-yard touchdown run. It came from a formation that included three tight ends and a fullback. Powerball doesn't need to be a billion-dollar venture to make playing it a worthwhile endeavor. On to New York. Good evening and welcome back to Acrisure Stadium and welcome to the Steelers postgame show brought to you by RE/MAX Select Realty. Get seen, get sold on the Steelers Audio Network. I'm Mike Pursuta, joined tonight by Wes Euler, who is getting the award for doing absolutely everything you can possibly do on a radio broadcast.

0: both to prepare it and also execute it. But before we welcome Wes, it's time for Max's Takeaways. That's with color analyst Max Starks, and that's brought to you by S&T Bank. For every takeaway for the defense this season, S&T Bank will donate $300 to a PA Wounded Warrior, to PA Wounded Warriors who have helped over 18,000 veterans and counting. Max, I'm initially going to, in the spirit of full disclosure, admit that I still have PTSD from the second Kenny Pickett preseason. That was the one where he executed five drives and they all ended up in touchdowns.
1: Yeah.
0: And then the touchdowns didn't come nearly as regularly in the regular season.
2: No, they did not.
0: You've done this stuff as a rookie. You've done this stuff as a veteran. What's the takeaway tonight beyond the score and the stats?
1: I think the biggest takeaway is health. We saw everybody virtually come off the field that played on the field healthy. So kudos on that one. Second thing, early down communication I thought was key. You didn't see people looking confused out there, even though this was quote-unquote vanilla, as a lot of people like to say, but it was straight up and go play ball. And I thought the communication there was no mismatch on the switches. Nobody looked like they were just lost. And they kept, and the defensive side, they kept everything in front of them. And offensively, they did a good job of getting through the play recognition. So I think those are the two big keys that I take away from this first game. Because once again, a lot of starters didn't play. We didn't see Aaron Rodgers. Didn't see DK Metcalf. Didn't see Michael Pittman. Didn't see TJ Watt. Cam Hayward. Deshaun Elliott, Jaquan Brisker, right? We didn't see a lot of these guys, but we got to see young guys play and play often. I thought that was also a very good sign, was that you saw the young guys get in there, and young guys, we were calling their names tonight. They were making plays. Dalen Everett was making plays. Gabe Rubio, making plays. Anthony Goodloe, making plays. Darryl Boykin, making plays. Caden Wiegen made the best play of the night. So we heard these things, and I think that's what the good sign is that we have these guys getting involved, and you saw a lot of people playing tonight, and everybody, no matter what the combination, it looked like they were competent.
3: Wasn't much to dislike tonight, Max, but one of them, certainly in the penalty department for the Steelers, flagged 11 times for 134 yards.
0: Seven on special teams, six enforced.
3: Exactly right. Few of those on Troy Fautanu early on, few on the offensive line. What'd you see there?
1: Yeah, you got to clean that up. Pre- and post-snap penalties, can't have them. Can't have them. In-play penalties.
3: To be expected at this stage still a little bit?
1: Not the post. Pre, yes. But there was more post. Like, the extra pushing at the end of the play when the ball is blown dead and throwing guys out of bounds. Like, those are key principle things that when you talk about the winning ethos, those hidden yards are going to matter. If you lose 134 yards of potential forward movement for your team, that can usually damn you. Now, tonight, it didn't, but I think the Caden Wiegen play made that number look a lot nicer, a lot more comfortable. Rundowns in the second and third teams, the run game has to look a little bit cleaner. On that one, I thought they let too many guys slid off, made backside plays on the cutback, didn't have lanes for the running backs. I want to see that cleaned up, but you're right. The penalty, the personal foul ones more specifically, are the ones that I just didn't like. I can deal with a hold. That's effort. That's competition. You win some, you lose some, right? You know, the Dean Lowry play where he slips off of hitting the guard and falls into the long snapper. Those are inadvertent plays that you can say, all right, listen, that's a price for playing the game, right? You play hard, you play one speed, it's going to happen. But I don't like the extra pushing. I don't like the extra stuff afterwards, and I don't like the pregame or pre-snap.
0: Max, we talked a lot on the pregame show about Gabe Rubio. You know, every camp usually has a sleeper.
1: Yeah.
0: I think Gabe Rubio was a comatose.
1: yeah.
0: The NFL.com didn't know who he was when the Steelers drafted him. I didn't know who he was when the Steelers drafted him. Our in-house scout, Matt Williamson, didn't know. I wonder if Omar Khan knew when the scout suggested, hey, this Gabe Rubio maybe is worth drafting. This guy has literally come out of nowhere. That's hard for a guy from Notre Dame to do. But I heard you talking about him before you signed off with Kinger. He's on the way to making a case. How is this happening?
1: I think because he was injured most of the time at Notre Dame his last year. So we didn't have stats on him. Like, you had to go 2 years back. You had to do the quote-unquote deep cuts, the deep dive into Gabe Rubio the year they went to the national championship game. And he was playing on that defensive line. And so that's where you pull a majority of that tape, and then you try and speculate, especially in the sixth round. That's where you speculate, and it's passion picks. And you're like, well, hey, 2 years ago he was something, but maybe there's something in there. And that something is coming out in gameplay. I thought he had a phenomenal time. Him and Anthony Goodloe, both of those guys. And then Kyler Baugh at the end.

0: of the game in relief.
1: Sammy.
0: Guys were making, or he was balling at the end of this. I thought they were doing a great job. So you saw the interior get some passers. Now, it was threes. Let's see what happens if they get a little dose of twos. Let's see what happens if they get a little bit more dose of maybe a one squad that's

0: I saw a lot of Travis Homer.
1: He was rushing the punt with less than a minute left.
0: Yes, exactly.
1: That's not making a case to be a running
0: back. That is not making a case. And when we're talking about some of the key positions still open, third running back behind Rico Dowdle and Jaylen Warren is wide open. Third tight end, I thought Robert Tonyan had a hell of a night tonight. It showed you that he is a security blanket that every quarterback dreams of at nighttime. And you're also looking at what does that first unit look like on the right side? Because Spencer Anderson and Dylan Cook played well into the second quarter. And then you saw a lot of Broderick Jones specifically at left tackle. What happens when he starts actually putting him on the right side? So there's still some questions there, some guys I want to see. I want to see Broderick play on the right. I want to see Jennings Dunker actually play on the left. He played a lot on the right tonight, but we've only seen him at left in practice. So that's the offensive side. I thought defensively, a little more YA Black, a little more resistance there. He's getting used to that nose position, but I want to see him be a little bit more stout.
1: Great stuff, Max. Appreciate you hanging around. We will talk to you in one form or another next week.
0: Yes, we will. You guys have a good time with the post-game show.
1: Always do. That was color analyst Max Starks. 833-412-9383 is our number. 833-412-9383. 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
1: 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Mike Pursuta and Wes Euler wrapping up Steelers 28, Packers 9. Let's get right to the phone lines. Sam and Butler, you're not only leading off tonight, you are leading off the 2026 season. I hope you feel appropriately honored.
7: Hey, Mike. Love the show. I was just wondering.
1: What's on your mind?
7: Few things more beneficial. Will Howard sitting on the bench for a year, or Drew Aller coming with fresh eyes in a new coaching system?
1: Which is more beneficial?
7: Yeah.
1: In terms of keeping them around?
7: Yes.
1: I'd keep all four quarterbacks. I think there's a path to do that if they want to. You know, you got to get a little creative in your final 53. But I like Howard being around last year for a year, if not playing. And I want Mason Rudolph as my number two. The other guys, just keep working with them, keep developing them until you're sure one way or the other. Wes, what are your thoughts?
8: No, I think that's spot on by you. Listen, I really liked seeing Sam on the phone, right? I really liked seeing Will Howard's composure early on. I mean, this is a guy who hasn't played a football game in a year and a half. I think it would have been understandable if he had some jitters, but he leads that impressive 8-play, 80-yard drive. And then same for Drew Aller. You're right, Sam. I mean, they've done a lot of kind of factory reset stuff to him this offseason. And there was still, if you want to nitpick, I think some footwork things that weren't perfect.

0: my goodness, he picked up that momentum and carried it along. I think they're both in a good spot right now.
1: Anything else on your mind, Sam?
2: No, thank you.
1: Appreciate the call. Let's move on to Anthony in Seneca Hill. You're up with Mike and Wes. How are you, Anthony?
3: Hey, Mike. Love the show. Thanks for having me on. I just had a question for you about all these rookie receivers we got to play for the first time. I was just wondering, which ones do you think overperformed, like did better than you expected? Which ones do you think did less than you expected?
1: Caden Weechen to me was... I was not expecting anything remotely close to that. I watch a lot of Big Ten football. He hardly caught the ball in Iowa. He was basically a return guy. Now, Iowa in recent times has had a terrible pass.
0: They're not exactly known for a high-flying offense.
1: Yeah, not a lot of guys catch a lot of balls in Iowa. But he was insisting when the Steelers drafted him that he's not just a returner and he's developing his receiver. He does have quicks. And, you know, that... The play he made, the 74-yarder, Allen recognizing a five-man pressure and throwing the slant, and he made one guy miss, and then his legs did the rest, and that's what a guy who's good in the open field does. So Weechen, to me, was far and away exceeded my expectations. Jeremy Bernard, I thought, was good. I kind of expected him to be good. Nobody really disappointed me because that's kind of the nature of preseason.
0: I think the only disappointment was not getting to see Max Ihonachor tonight as well.
1: Yeah, but
0: that's not saying that's his fault or anything.
1: Yeah, but receiver-wise, I didn't. I didn't think anybody looked like they didn't belong out there. Were there any?
0: No,
1: props?
0: I didn't think so. Riley Nowakowski, I thought, played well when he was called upon. We saw Jennings Dunker playing a position that he hasn't played much in training camp. I mean, I think it was a really good starting point for these rookies and these young guys.
1: Anything else, Anthony?
3: No, that's all. Thank you, guys. Have a great season.
1: Appreciate the call. Let's keep churning along. Our old buddy Dave in Florida with the New York accent. What's on your mind tonight, Dave?
4: You remember me. That's good.
1: Hey, Dave, guys. You're unforgettable.
4: Sounds like a Frank Sinatra song. Unforgettable. It was exciting to have football back. I was actually looking forward to this game because you hear a lot of chatter coming out of training camp and stuff, and some's conflicting. I like the way Will Howard looked. I like the way Al looked. Very promising from what I see. So hopefully they continue to progress, because like I said, very promising. And I wanted to ask you, how much pressure do you think Mike McCarthy is under
1: this year?
4: Yeah,
1: very, very little. Obviously, yeah. there are expectations. There always are, but he was brought here to try to win in the playoffs and to develop the next franchise quarterback. That guy may or may not be on the roster right now, but his quarterback guru status is a big reason why they brought him here. And if he's here 5 years and leaves, and they have the next guy in place after Aaron Rodgers, the job is done. I think this is a team that can win, but if it doesn't win, the buzzards are not going to be circling Greenfield.
0: I think he probably feels some, I don't know if pressure's the right word, but just the weight of this opportunity, right? Because you know how much it means to him.
1: Great point.
0: But in the big picture, yeah, if the Steelers go 5-12 this year, his job is still safe.
1: Yeah, Dave, Wes answered that better than I did. The pressure is going to be what he puts on himself,
4: and I think that's going to be a lot, because he ain't going to want to be that guy that, you know, had the losing season and stuff like that, you know. So, you know, being the dream job that it is, hometown guy, he doesn't want to let the town down. He don't want to let the city of Pittsburgh down. So I think he is under pressure.
1: I can tell you this, Dave, just from being around him since they hired him, the little bit that I have. He didn't come here just to wear a Steeler hat and walk around and speak in the local dialect and say yins and eat his favorite pizza. He's here to win. He definitely has a confidence about him. He has an air of, I'm in charge. We're doing it this way because I know it works, that you really can feel. And, you know, full speed ahead.
4: And I tell you, I mean, for everybody, even the coaching, they got to get, you know, first-time communications, and a lot of stuff needs to be worked out. And they did a well job tonight. I was very

0: impressed.
1: Appreciate
0: Thank you, guys.
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6: Here's a dart of a throw and a crossing pattern. It's complete to Wiegand. Wiegand pulling away inside the 30, inside the 20, inside the 10, racing down the right sideline and caught at the 2-yard line. Caden Wiegand, a 75-yard pickup on a quick slant to the left.
1: 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Wes, we didn't put our heads together to pick the Electrified Play of the Game, but... That was pretty electric.
7: Pretty simple one there, Triv. Yeah, and I think he almost kind of stumbled, too, as he passed midfield. If he wouldn't have done that, would have probably taken it to the house. But I think we all knew the scouting report on Wiegand coming into this. You kind of outlined it, the special teams demon, right? And you were hoping to get a little bit of something from him in the receiving game. He did have 20 receptions last year at Iowa. But if you would have told me 79 yards and a touchdown when we got here today, I would have said, you mean all three of these preseason games, right? He has 79 yards and a touchdown. Great. For him to do that in his first opportunity in stadium here, I think that's a very encouraging start. I mean, that's realistically about as good as you could have asked for.
1: Officially went for 74 yards, but point was made. Again, the kid has returner skills, elite returner skills, which involve making people miss in space and accelerating when you need to accelerate and things of that nature. And that was... That was eye-opening. Let's go back to the telephones. Laura in Mount Lebanon, you're up next with Mike and Wes. How are you tonight, Laura?
8: Yeah, I was just inquiring about Eli Heinrich. He didn't get – he got some playing time tonight, and I think he's – I've been following him through Navy, and he seems to be incredible. And I'm thinking that he's something we don't want to lose. What are you thinking?
1: You know, I charted some of the special teams early. I didn't see how much Eli played on special teams, not as a returner, but covering, running, blocking, those kind of things. He got some carries late in the game. I don't think he's a running back. They call him a running back. He is a slot receiver type. Get him the ball in space. Get him the ball in the open field and let him use his skills there. I think that's where he can be impactful. Trouble is that running back situation is crowded. I wouldn't write him off to make the roster, but my hope would be he'd wind up on the practice squad, spend a year adjusting from Navy, and then maybe you got something a year from now.
7: Especially, yeah, I hope we get a chance to see him at the wide receiver position at some point in this preseason.
8: Yeah, I was thinking he's extremely versatile and fast and incredible, and I was thinking, could we put on? But anyways,

0: Yeah, I agree. But, yeah, I think he's not someone we would want to let go. And I think we've, in the past, let plenty of people go that obviously our teams do too, but, you know, that we shouldn't, you know? So anyways, that was my comment. So thank you.
1: Appreciate the call, Laura. Let's move on to Everly from Parts Unknown. How are you, Everly? And more important, where are you?
2: Hi, I'm from Butler. I'm so glad to be on your show. I have a question for you. Do you think that Caden, number 10, could be a starting receiver in a game?
1: I do not. I think he can be a tremendous return guy, but as we mentioned tonight, that was an eye-opening performance tonight. He certainly showed more potential as a impact player at wide receiver than I thought he had, Wes.
3: I completely agree, and I think now, Everly, you put a little bit more on his plate in these next few training camp practices, right? You've got three more out at St. Vincent in another preseason game 8 days from now. Put a little bit more on his plate in terms of that wide receiver position and see how he handles it here over the next week or so.
1: Appreciate the call, Everly. Let's move on to CR in Chicago. Welcome
3: there
1: back.
3: There goes the neighborhood.
1: Welcome back, CR.
4: What's going on, guys? CR still in Chicago, but I'm live. And I just left the game, and this is the accumulation of my fifth year coming to training camp. Oh, man, it's been exciting. And that run, I'm going to say a little bit about that run. That run was electrifying. He just lit the whole place up. But just going back through this fifth year and everybody I met, I got a chance to hang out with Joe Hayden and Ed Troop. And, of course, I had to talk with Max for a little bit. And you, Wes, you're always in the way. And I got a chance to talk with Gary Duluck a little bit and some other things. But I do want to thank somebody named Yolanda because we was hanging out in the pub there in La Trobe. And she asked me, said, you going to the game? And I said, well, I hadn't thought about it. She said, well, hey, I got a couple of tickets here. You just take them, go and enjoy yourself.
3: Nice.
4: So I really want to thank her for that. And, hey, guys, it's been tremendous. I was excited. I'm glad I got a chance to meet people I haven't met for a while and talk to other people. So it was great. Tom Offerman, Mark Madden, so many people, so many things. But, hey, Wes, I love you, brother. I really mean that with all my heart. I look forward to seeing you again. What are your comments about that run one more time? Because I missed it the first time.
3: Just that's exactly what you want to see from a guy like Weegan. That's what we know he can do when he gets opportunities in space. And again, CR, I think it's a good starting point for him. I don't think we need to put the cart ahead of the horse and talk about how now he needs to be one of the top four wide receivers or anything like that. But what I do want to see is a little bit more on his plate in terms of that wide receiver room. A little bit more in practice, a little bit more next Friday here against the Jets, and let's see how he handles it.
4: I also enjoyed the quarterbacks. Everybody got a little chance to do something. Of course, I was pulling for number two. That's my guy. I'm looking forward to him. But there's so much competition in there. But then again, this is just the first week, so we got to see what's going on. Hey, guys, other people out there want to get in. Hey, I do appreciate you guys. I love you guys. And as always, in the meantime, and in between time, here we go, Steelers. Here we go.
1: Who? The season has now officially begun. Thanks,
3: right.
1: Thanks for the call, CR. 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
4: 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Tonight's injury report was brought to you by Edgar Snyder and Associates. Injured? 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Call Edgar Snyder and Associates. They will fight for the compensation you deserve. 1-800-94-EDGAR. Wes, not much on the injury front tonight, thankfully. Defensive back to Sean Jameson injured briefly, but he came back into the game. I guess the real disappointment or frustration of the night was Max Ihonatiur not being able to play, because, boy, was that guy making strides at training camp and getting everyone's notice, and he missed a great chance to test his progress in practice out here in a stadium with the lights on.
5: Sure did. And, you know, it's still a little too early, Triv, to wonder about long-term with this injury. But at the same time, if he misses another few days, another week of practice, potentially another preseason game, that kind of road for him to usurp Dylan Cook becomes a little more difficult. I think he had a really strong showing early in camp. I'm very disappointed that once again a Steelers first-round pick is having some injury stuff right out of the chute. It feels like we've seen too much of that too recently. But if you're someone who hasn't been out to St. Vincent, out to Latrobe, Max Ihonatiur was impressive every single day, especially once the pads went on and they introduced some physicality. And yeah, hopefully it's just out of an abundance of caution, and we'll see him again soon here, because I really do think that he has a chance to be that week one starter when the Atlanta Falcons come here to Acrisure Stadium in September. But he's got to get back on the practice field, and he's got to get some game reps here in the preseason.
4: Let's go back to the telephones. Juan in South Carolina, you're up with Mike and Wes. How are you tonight, Juan?
6: Hey, good evening, guys. How y'all doing? What's up, Wes? How you doing, buddy? Long time.
5: What's going on, Juan? Good to hear from you.
6: Yes, sir. Yes, sir. Hey, I just want to say it was a good game for preseason. Looked like we finally find a couple of future quarterbacks with the two young studs. And look, in the rookie class look good so far, but I'm a old school guy. So what you guys think about old Asante Samuel? He looked pretty good tonight.
5: Yeah, I'm glad Juan mentioned him. I thought he played really well.
4: You know, they tested him deep a couple of times, and one time was to Jaden Reed, who is a legit deep threat receiver for the Packers. Asante Samuel held up every time they threw at him. And Juan, I'm here to tell you, if there's been a better player in practices at St. Vincent, somebody's going to have to point that guy out to me, because Wes, he's been outstanding since they started, really.
5: I'm glad you went there, Mike, because that's exactly what I was thinking. You know, it can be a grind these couple weeks, right? We've got 3 weeks of training camp and some preseason games in there, and everyone kind of uproots their life to go out to Latrobe. And it's really rewarding whenever what you see out there on the practice fields every day starts to translate to in stadium. And I think we all saw that with Asante Samuel. The reports that you've all been hearing from training camp that he had been perhaps the MVP of camp to this point, one of the best players we've seen out in Latrobe. I think he backed that up tonight, and that's what it's all about. You want to see these guys in practice. You want to see them translate it to in stadium. Obviously, no Joey Porter Jr., no Jalen Ramsey. That's meant more opportunity for a couple guys. Dalen Everett's been one of them, but I think Asante Samuel is the one, the veteran, who's really grabbed those reins. Like I said, Juan, he might be the camp MVP to this point, and that means a lot more when you start doing it out here in between the white lines as well.
6: Yeah, you guys mentioned it, because every time we turn it out to the training camp report, I always hear everyone talk about Asante Samuel. So, yeah, he looked pretty good tonight. So, hopefully, he can keep it up.
4: Anything else on your mind, Juan?
6: No, just hope everything keep going well, like you guys.

0: I see him replay a school game, no injuries, so hopefully they can keep it up and go on to the next one.
1: Appreciate the phone call. Let's move on now to Summer in Ebensburg. How are you, Summer? Welcome to the show.
2: Hi. I just wanted to ask how you were feeling, first of all.
1: Appreciate that. I'm getting a little better. Not back to 100%, but you can't miss games.
2: That's good. I was just wondering what you thought if Will Howard is going to play the second half. Next game.
1: It's an interesting question.
2: Instead of the first half.
1: Pretty expected rotation tonight. No Aaron Rodgers, so you go with Mason Rudolph, Will Howard, and then Drew Aller in terms of descending order of experience. If you caught Mike McCarthy immediately after the game, he said he doesn't really care about whether guys are playing against first-teamers, second-teamers, or third-teamers. If you do it right, it works and things of that nature. But I don't know, Wes. I'd be inclined to maybe want to take a look at Drew Aller against a higher class of competition next game.
3: I would, too. And I wonder how you feel about Mason, because if they want to continue to let him start these games and play two series, whatever the case may be, I completely understand that. But I also would love, Triv, these last two games, if you get Drew Aller to start one, you get Will Howard to start one, you see how they deal kind of with those first reps, those first opportunities, no time to warm up to it right out of the chute. I wouldn't be against that either. I think that's one of the more interesting things to kind of follow here, Summer, over these next two preseason games, is what that quarterback pecking order looks like.
1: I thought they all played well tonight, but Aller clearly, with being a third-round pick and a rookie, and Rudolph is established. I thought Howard looked good tonight. He wasn't as spectacular maybe as Drew Aller, but he played well. So tough decision for Mike McCarthy.
2: As a broke college student, I represent Will Howard, and I bought a shirt today for him.
3: I love it. As a former broke college student, Summer, who spent way too much money on sports memorabilia and merchandise, you keep it up. Keep going.
1: Are you attending as a broke student?
2: IUP, University of Pennsylvania.
1: There you go. My mom went there and my stepdaughter went there. So you keep doing IUP, Summer.
2: I love it there. Thank you.
1: Appreciate it. Let's get one more in before the break. Jeff from Ohio, you're up with Mike and Wes.
4: Oh, good evening, gentlemen. A lot of positives tonight, a couple points, and then a question for you. One thing I wanted to check out, the rookies, and I had the binoculars on Rubio, didn't know much about him. He did a tremendous job with the double teams. He was busting up double teams, blowing up plays in the backfield, pushing the pocket. I was real impressive to him. I know it was, third string, but hey, Max touched on that a little bit earlier. Another positive, I thought, obviously you guys touched about the passing game, but Charlie's been adamant the last few years about attacking the middle of the field, and it just seemed like we did a much, much better job than there was a concerted effort to attack the middle of the field with all the quarterbacks, and that was a positive. The question I had for you was concerning the running back room. Well, he was great last preseason, showed a lot of promise again early in this training camp. Do you guys think he does enough on special teams to win a spot? It's a crowded room. You've addressed this. Does he do enough on the special teams to add enough to get a helmet?
1: You talking about Nichols?
4: Yes, sir.
1: I think he's got an uphill battle. At least here, okay. But hey, we'll see. They got two. He's got two more opportunities to get himself noticed in the kicking game. Jeff, appreciate the phone call. We are up against a break. The post game show brought to you by RE/MAX Select Realty. Get seen, get sold. 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

0: Hey, Pittsburgh. 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
3: 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Tonight's Iron Man of the Game is brought to you by Iron Workers Local Number 3. We don't go to the office. We build it. Wes, a lot of candidates. I'm going to get out of the trenches for my Iron Man, which might be a little atypical. But Daylon Everett didn't start at cornerback. But, man, he played a lot of snaps. And I think that's because they're very high on his potential. They want to see how he was going to work through it. He's had some moments in practice where the likes of DK Metcalf have made him look silly. Welcome to the NFL. But they keep putting him out there in relatively high leverage position groups and situations, and the Packers tried him deep a couple of times without success. What do you got, Iron Man of the Night?
4: That's a really good one. And Daylon Everett, I don't know, what about Robert Tonyan and everything that he was able to do, and shrugging some people off and some physical plays and some big runs? I think both of those guys really showed well tonight. I love your pick of Everett. I mean, he's had a real opportunity since camp opened, right, with Joey Porter Jr. and Ramsey both on the PUP list, kind of like we were talking about with Asante Samuel Jr., an opportunity to move up and get some real reps. And he's had his issues. He's a rookie, but he's also held his own. You saw that again tonight. And then Tonyan, hey, 4 receptions, 61 yards. I think he has an early track. I think one of the things we haven't talked about maybe as much as we should with this team is who's that third tight end going to be.
3: It's him.
4: I think it's after tonight, him. he's got a death grip on that.
3: I thought that before tonight. He's an 8-year vet. He has experience. He caught 11 touchdown passes the year Aaron Rodgers won his third MVP in Green Bay. I mean, he's a been there, done that guy. He spent some time with the Chiefs. He's been around Travis Kelce and Kittle and some of these good guys. Freiermuth looks up to him, even though Tonyan only has a couple more years in the league than does Freiermuth. But, yeah, I think that's a great choice. A guy that's got his experience out there in the second half of the first preseason game and playing like it mattered, setting a tone. Good call.
4: And that's what you want to see. You want to see him look like he's the veteran out there against a bunch of guys who are trying to find their footing, and he did tonight.
3: Back to the phones we go. Jim in Mount Lebanon, you're up next with Mike and Wes. Welcome to the show, Jim.
5: Hey, how's it going, guys? Hey, Mike, I got a solid chew-in. Hope you do, too.
3: Well, when we get off the air, I will, but I had a few before we started, so nice. Appreciate the
5: thought.
3: Hey,
5: I wanted to talk
4: Mike's
5: about I wanted to talk about Brendan Smith. He ran some good routes tonight. He looked early on with Mason. He ran like some good routes. I know our receiver room's pretty full, but he looked good.
3: Interesting guy, you know, not much of note was happening until that night practice live from Latrobe. It's Saturday night, and he had himself a night that night. And Wes, you know, sometimes it just takes a spark, right? And then you do something, and they start asking you to do a little more, and then they ask you to do it a little sooner, and then before you know it, who knows what can happen?
4: Yeah. That's, you know, a little bit more on your plate, a little bit more on your plate, a little bit more on your plate. How do you take it? How do you handle it? How can you grow and pick up what the coaching staff is asking you? And, yeah, you can't start a fire without a spark, so I've been told.
3: You cannot. What else you got,
5: How many receivers do they hold usually?
3: Well, see, here's another problem. I mean, this is a very deep team, and, you look at the big three right now would be Metcalf and Pittman and Roman Wilson. Then you got Jeremy Bernard. He's not going anywhere. Skoranek's not going anywhere because of his special teams. And Caden Weechen's not going anywhere.
4: That's

0: probably your six.
1: So that's probably your six. But, you know, hey, the practice squad is a heartbeat away.
2: Sounds good. Thanks a lot, man.
1: Wow, nothing about Eli. Got called from Mount Lebanon.
0: You know, sometimes you got to love your own. I was glad to see him out there, though, tonight after, you know, a couple missed practices for him. I know he was bummed. You know, it was a tough stretch for him. He had his Mount Lebanon teammates out there on Friday, and he wasn't able to practice and then missed the Saturday Night Lights. But good to see him be able to hop on a moving train and get back out there tonight. And as you mentioned, I mean, nine carries, a few special teams plays, a handful of special teams plays. I think that's a pretty good starting point for him as well, too.
1: Let's go back to the phones. Kevin in Delaware, you're up next with Mike and Wes. How are you, Kevin?
3: Hey, guys. Good evening. Thanks for taking the call. I've been stuck in the car all evening and didn't get to see any of the game, just streaming on iHeart. There might have been a little static during points of the game. I may have heard they were attacking the middle of the field. Can you guys talk a little bit more about that?
0: Well, now, hold on. You gave me a heart attack because I'm the game engineer, and I was like, wait, static? Oh, no, what happened?
1: I was like, boy, did we get the right guy on for this?
0: Let me breathe here for a second.
1: No, you heard right. They attacked it. They absolutely attacked it.
0: They sure did. I think that was a noticeable, again, one preseason game here, but that definitely stood out. That was noticeable this evening.
3: So look back the past 2 years. Was it scheme? Was it quarterback or both when they weren't attacking the middle?
1: I think it was a little bit of everything. I will say, I know people have been clamoring to throw the ball over the middle. That's where the turnovers are. That's where the balls get tipped.
3: Sure.
1: That's where overthrows become easy interceptions. And they were clearly in avoid turnover mode the last couple of years. And I think one of the reasons they were was they thought their offense was relatively limited, and they thought they would get more from their defense than they got. But it's a new year. It's a new team. It is a new approach. Kevin, great observation, and thank you for discerning that through the static.
3: Real quick, guys. I moved away from the Berg 30-plus years ago. I just want to thank you guys for what you do. You bring people like me back to the Berg. We're making us feel like we're still part of it and listening in, even though we're out of town. So thank you very much. Really appreciate it.
1: A nice thought. Appreciate you. 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

0: 8, Packers 9 tonight here at Acrisure. Let's go back to the telephones and welcome Don from Charlotte to the program. How are you, Don?
1: Doing good tonight. How are you guys doing tonight?
0: You calling from Alex Highsmith country?
1: Hello, fellas. Yes, I am indeed. I'm a 49er as well.
0: Ah, it's nice. Good. It's good to hear. That's a great area, Charlotte.
1: Been 3 years since I called in. Last time I called in, Wes answered the phone, and our great friend Craig Wolfley welcomed me. So it's just good to talk to you guys. I just want to give a shout out to our new coach. And I want to give a shout out to the system, because there was a lot of good plays tonight, but mainly there was a system, and you could see the consistency from Mason to Will, Drew, and it was really good to see. Everybody showed up. They all looked prepared. I know camp has been a little bit less hitting than normal, but these guys all looked prepared tonight. It didn't look like anybody was not prepared for the game. So I just want to give a shout out to the coach and to the new assistant coaches who really showed up tonight. And I want to give a shout out to you guys. Go Spartans and go Mountaineers. You guys do a great job. And here in Charlotte, you welcome us every, you know, we get to hear you every day, but I'm originally from Conneaut Lake. So I just want to give a shout out to you guys. Appreciate you.
0: Oh, appreciate the thought, Don. And great point about the system. You know, Wes, the offense has been under a lot of criticism for a long time now. And some of the criticisms I've heard, well, it's too simple, it's too basic. I don't think it was the plays. Everybody pretty much runs the same plays, but there is an art to the sequence of play calling, and I think that's where they fell short in recent seasons.
2: I would agree with you on that, and I think, you know, that point about comfortability really shines through when you have that sequence in play calling, when you're making these guys easy to fall into rhythm and pick up what's going on here. I mean, Mike, the combined stat line from the three quarterbacks, 27 of 33, 332 yards, two touchdowns, no turnovers.
0: Not bad.
2: You get that on you know, any given Sunday, and you're going to have a lot of success. You're going to win a lot of games. You're going to find yourself in the playoffs once
0: again. And, you know, they all showed escapability in the pocket, which, by the way, I think Rodgers has enough of that. I don't think he's going to run forward very far.
2: Sure.
0: But I think he can still manage the pocket. Aller had a nice read option touchdown run where he worked with Caleb Johnson and probably did the right thing, not giving Caleb Johnson the ball.
2: Only two carries for him.
0: It fell into place. Don, anything else?
1: Well, I just want to say the defense, you know, there wasn't any big splash plays, but 9 points. Three, like Wes said, or somebody said during the broadcast, three field goals. Yes, we had three touchdowns. They had three field goals. That's exactly what we were missing in the past, and it's just good to see the defense. There wasn't any big splash plays, but you know what? What a nice way to start. Shout out to Patrick.
0: It's a good point, although I think the guys on defense would disagree with you that there weren't any splash plays, because those guys consider sacks splashy. And the Steelers,
1: amen.
0: Five sacks for 44 yards. They were getting after it. I liked, Wes, that there was a lot of single-high coverage.
2: A lot of single-high.
0: On obvious passing downs. That's because you trust your cornerbacks.
2: And they sure did tonight. And I thought the safeties were really active in the run game, too, which showed up. You know, you define explosives, and Don, to your point here, a run of 10 or more yards is considered explosive. A reception of 20 or more yards is considered explosive. Longest run they gave up tonight, just 9 yards. Longest pass they gave up, just 19 yards. No explosives for the Packers in the run or pass game.
0: That's a great point. Don, appreciate the phone call. Thanks for making it, and thanks to Caliente Pizza and Draft House, the pizza of champions, and RE/MAX Select Realty, Get Seen, Get Sold, for bringing us this hour of the Pittsburgh Steelers Audio Network postgame show. The show continues right here on the Steelers Audio Network.
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3: 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Wes, do you have a key to the game tonight?
4: I think the key to the game tonight, Mike, no turnovers for the offense. I think that was huge. You got the explosives on offense for yourself. You didn't give any up on defense. And very slightly, I just had it here in front of me, only by, a little over a minute, only by about 90 seconds. But you won the time of possession battle. That's something Mike McCarthy's been preaching about this offseason, leaning on the other team's defense, keeping yours fresh. Good start in that regard.
3: I'll go for a more 30,000-foot view kind of approach to the key to the game. They looked like they knew what they were doing.
4: Heck yeah.
3: Other than the penalties, which, and I'm not just going to, you know, push that off.
4: As you pointed
3: and,
4: out, too, though, the vast majority of them were on special teams.
3: Yeah.
4: Not that that's like, oh, well, it's only on special teams. Yeah. You still got to clean that up, but it's a little bit better than...
3: Would you feel any better, little girl, if they jumped out of windows? Like, it's bad.
4: It's bad.
3: And it was veteran guys doing it, and they got to clean that up. But, hey, that's why you play three preseason games. Back to the phones we go. Ruben in El Paso, Texas. Welcome to the show. You're on with Mike and Wes.
5: Hello, good evening, guys. How are you?
3: Doing well. How are you doing down in Texas, Ruben?
5: Doing pretty good. It's kind of late out here in El Paso, but we love the game. We love the new Steeler look. They brought back the passing down the field, something we haven't seen in, you know, quite a number of years. We loved Drew Aller throwing the passes down the field and connecting. He made it look easy. He really made it look easy for us as a quarterback. And, of course, Will Howard did great. Great player. I just do have one complaint about a lot of the Steelers, the other players in defense. You know, they make a play, and they showboat right away. That should not always be the case. You know, you're expected to play. You get paid for all of that, to tackle, come up with a tackle, but the showboating has kind of gone overboard. What do you guys think?
3: You know, I would agree with you. I'm 64 years old. I can also tell you that the players will say, hey, it's hard to make a play, and you should celebrate it. And also, it is across not just the NFL, it's across football.
4: All sports.
3: That's just, it's kind of where we are right now.
4: I will say, though, for football, you know, for the intents and purposes of tonight, these guys wait 7 months to play a football game. They practice and they practice and they practice, and you get such few opportunities. And a lot of these guys, they're going to get on with their life's work in a couple weeks, and this is kind of
3: their
4: opportunity to play in the big leagues. And so I'm with you. I at times think it's overboard, but I think there's some rhyme and some reason there.
5: Yeah, that's true. I didn't see it that way, but yeah, you guys are right.
3: I kind of justify it, Ruben. I just hope my team is doing more excessive celebrating than the other team when I watch a game.
5: Yeah, we're not used to that, huh?
3: Anything else?
5: But, the play calling, he mixed it up a lot. Running, not just, remember we used to get the run, run, pass, punt. So they mixed in the running with the passing, and I thought that was pretty good on our coach.
3: Yeah, it looked like they had a system.

0: a sequence and an idea of what they wanted to do and when. Ruben, appreciate the telephone call. Let's move on to Patrick in Bridgeville, home of iHeartMedia.
1: That's right.
0: Patrick,
2: hey, fellas,
0: how
2: we doing?
0: Doing great. How are you?
2: How we doing, fellas? I'm all right. That first time, I thought I was watching the Pittsburgh Pirates. The scoring wasn't too great. Now, well, the second half, when they put Drew out.
1: Did the Pirates score 13 runs today? Or last night?
2: They scored three in the first half. Could be more on their more up to par for them.
0: Yeah, it looked like a different offense, didn't it?
2: I'm watching the second half with Drew Aller. I'm at the game tonight. Obviously, the running wasn't the same. Caleb Johnson, what do you have, 13 yards, two rushes? Maybe so.
1: Two rushes for 3 yards for a 1.5 yards per carry average.
2: Okay. Now, I'm a Pittsburgh Panthers guy through and through. Drew Aller showed something tonight. I got to give him due his due. The guy had heart.
0: Yeah, I agree. I thought his decision making was really good. And you look at that 74-yard touchdown to Caden Wiechen. Now that was mostly catch short and run long. That was the old Randy Fichtner play, right? Stuff's not as different as people think.
2: We call him Wiechen. We call him Wiechen. What's his name?
0: Wiechen.
2: Wiechen. But this kid, they said he's going to be a special teams guy only. How you see him out of the slot tonight?
0: He looked good on that play, but to your point about Aller, that was a third down and 7, and it was a 5-man blitz, and the Packers were playing press coverage across the line of scrimmage, sideline to sideline. So Aller had to read that pressure and find a guy that was open, and Wiechen got himself open on the slant, and then he ran away from one guy, made another one miss, and away he went. But it was great. Diagnostics by Aller, and that's what Mike McCarthy's looking for. Same thing on the read option keeper for the touchdown. He read and the defense correctly and ran the ball in. You can't ask for a whole lot more than that.
2: And that last play to the Iowa fullback, 37 there, he keeps it. I don't know if it was a play action or not.
0: It was.
2: But he hits the guy in stride there to score the last touchdown of the game with a minute left. 37 there. His name's Nijinsky
0: Nowakowski.
2: Nowakowski. The guy has something that nothing else is showing. Will Howard doesn't have that. Rodgers was going to he's going to be the quarterback for the next year. Our guy is Aller. It's as simple as that. And I'm a pick guy through and through. The quarterback's Aller. It's as true as day. And I hope you guys see it as much as I do. You know, we saw a couple flashes from other guys. You know, I watched Kenny Pickett for 4 preseason games 5 years ago. The guy's Aller. Thank you for the call.
0: Did you say so, Patrick? I see it as one preseason game, and nice job.
1: I do too, but to give Patrick a little cred here, that was a much better start than I anticipated. I'll put my hand up and say that's a very good starting point for Drew Aller.
0: Between him and Wiechen, if we had a by far exceeding expectations award, those guys would share it. By the way, Riley Nowakowski is Indiana via Wisconsin, but Iowa's same neighborhood.
1: He's the, you know, Omar Khan in all 4 of his drafts has drafted a national champion every year. So he's the required national champion that the Steelers drafted this year.
0: 3 of them don't have an asterisk attached to the national championship. Thanks to Caliente Pizza Draft House, the Pizza Champions, and Remax Select Realty. 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
3: 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That's 833-412-9383. Steelers 28, Packers 9 for openers in the preseason here tonight at Acrisure. Back to the phones we go. Wesley in York, PA. You're up with Mike and Wes. How are you, Wesley?
4: I'm pretty good, guys. Thanks for taking my call. On the way home, driving on the turnpike, we probably won't be back to York until after 3 a.m. Got the family in the car. We had a great day. It was a great game. And I have a comment and a question. So my comment is that, boy, they let Drew Aller really throw the ball. He had much more passes than runs. How about his very first NFL pass being that 74-yard completion to Wiegen? And then my question would be, it's just the preseason. We have one game, a couple quarters, and all we're going to get is the preseason here with two more games. But if Drew Aller and Will Howard continue to play good, is that enough that they would be the two quarterbacks that we keep? My question is, what do you guys see us doing with the quarterback position? Do we have to keep Mason Rudolph, or do you see a scenario where Howard and Aller play really good, and then, you know, we don't keep Mason Rudolph? That's my question.
3: I'll make a couple of comments in response. The first is, you're driving back to York, PA, after a preseason game, preseason game. You get the Iron Man diehard fan of the game. Seriously, salute Don Corleone. Second one, here's how I see the quarterback thing. They're trying to win big this year. They're trying to win a Super Bowl. I think they have a pretty good team around them. I think Mason Rudolph is an excellent backup. I would find it, someone's going to have to talk me into going into a season with complete inexperience at backup quarterback if my idea is to win the whole thing. So I keep Rudolph behind Rodgers. Then the other two, Wesley, I think it's a matter of if they look like they're worth continuing to work with, then you continue to work with them. And I think you can make a tweak here or a tweak there at another position. And I don't think keeping four quarterbacks would be some kind of arduous, oh my God, how are they going to pull this off? Particularly with the way the practice squad rules are now, you can bring guys up and down. It's much more free-flowing. I think as long as Aller and Howard continue to show they're worth keeping them around, keep them around. And I don't know, quite frankly, that you're going to get a definitive answer on either guy after one preseason.
4: That's true. And as much as I'd hate to lose either one of those guys, I kind of tend to agree that it would be risky. It would be very risky to go into a season without at least a veteran backup.
5: Yeah, I think when your mantra as an organization is always, you know, doing everything you can to win the next game, we know that's how the Steelers operate, it is really hard to convince yourself going in with a 42-year-old quarterback and two guys that have never played in a regular season game. Now, I will say, the last two seasons, Aaron Rodgers played 16 out of 17 last year for the Steelers. He played 17 out of 17 for the Jets the year before. So in his 40s, he's missed one game in 2 years. But we all know he's 42. All it takes is one hit, and then all of a sudden you might have one of these inexperienced quarterbacks. But the one caveat I will say is you got two more preseason games, and if those guys looked like they did tonight, then maybe you could really start having that conversation.
3: I mean, Wesley, I think, you know, I've been doing this a while, and I think the idea, it's not to say, okay, we want to have X number of wide receivers and X number of linebackers and X number of safeties. You want to keep the best players that you possibly can and then find a way to make that fit. Sometimes it's a puzzle. I don't think keeping four quarterbacks makes it a

0: Rubik's Cube.
1: So you do see a scenario where we might keep all four. Okay, gotcha. Thank you.
0: Appreciate the call. And by the way, you mentioned Rodgers' age. It's important to have experienced backup play at quarterback.

0: I do think one thing that people don't maybe appreciate enough about Aaron Rodgers is he has a small army of people taking care of his body, and he is very cognizant of how old he is and the extra hoops he has to jump through getting himself worked on, just workouts and massages and, you know, how to navigate himself from one week to the next throughout a season. So, you know, I put my money on him being able to hold up. But if he doesn't, that's why you have a good backup quarterback.
1: That's exactly right. As the old head ball coach used to say, injuries are as much a part of football as blocking and tackling.
0: That they are. Rudolph didn't do anything spectacular tonight. Mike McCarthy, excuse me, he hinted around that there were some hiccups in the operation when Will Howard was in there. Maybe a route was run wrong here, or there was a communication problem getting the play in there. But Howard responded to it all very well. The two-minute drive was outstanding. And then Aller just looked comfortable, confident, and like he was having fun.
1: I know Aller is more so the story, you know, the two touchdown passes, the one touchdown run, the obviously long, big play, explosive. But I will say for Will Howard, I was impressed by his composure and his demeanor when he entered the game. He hasn't played since Ohio State beat Notre Dame for the national championship. What was that, 16 months ago, 18 months ago in January of 2005? He's been waiting, and he's been waiting. He's been chomping at the bit, and he finally gets that opportunity tonight. If he would have sailed a couple passes, if he would have just missed a few targets, I think there would have been a little understanding there. He hasn't played in a competitive football game.
0: Some nerves.
1: In a year and a half. Some nerves, absolutely. How could you not be psyched up? How could you not be excited to finally get back there on the football field? He looked the complete opposite. He looked cool, calm, collected, and I'm excited to see his growth on Friday night against the Jets as well.
0: Yeah, I don't know what McCarthy's heart of hearts position is on four, and you know, but I do look at it this way, Wes. Anything guys have done previously in terms of trends of, you know, how they've set their rosters, I think this is a very different situation because of Rodgers' age. You know he's not coming back next year, and because you have uncertainty with these two kids that, hey, that through one preseason game at least, they both look like they're worth continuing to develop. And the one thing you don't want to do in this business is get rid of a guy who can play quarterback.
1: Absolutely. Especially, particularly two guys that you drafted.
0: Thanks to Caliente Pizza and Draft House, the Pizza of Champions, and RE/MAX Select Realty, Get Seen, Get Sold, for bringing us this hour of the Pittsburgh Steelers Audio Network postgame show. 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
0: 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Is our number. A lot of Drew Aller talk tonight, Wes, and justifiably so. I want to go back to that catch short and run long play between Aller and Caden Wechen. Third and seven from the Steelers 23, press coverage across the board. And, you know, I went back and looked at it. I want to great thing about these phones is

0: you can record the game at home and then dial it up on
1: your phone. Is that what you were doing over there?
0: Yeah.
1: Hey, I'm impressive. You know, I'm impressed, pardon me. That is impressive. And I don't want to say for someone your age.
0: Oh, no, you should. But you should say for someone my age.
1: That's impressive.
0: Weechen's in the slot left, and he's got to get off a press, and he kind of fights himself open against cornerback Jalen Simpson. Now, as Weechen is executing an in cut, he's running behind one of the tight ends for the Steelers who kind of tried to clear out the middle. Number 82, Jaheim Bell. We were talking about structure and purpose and the system. They kind of ran that route to give Aller the option to go short to Weechen against the blitz, which he got. He got a five-man pressure. Upon immediately catching the ball, Weechen is able to run away from linebacker T.J. Quinn and then make a quick move on the safety, Trey Dean III, who was coming up 100 miles an hour. And now all of a sudden he's in the open field and it's a foot race. Now, none of these Packers guys are Herb Adderley. MSU reference. You know, a couple of third-team defensive backs and a fourth-team linebacker. But again, to Mike McCarthy's point, you execute correctly against who's out there to execute against. And if you do things right, they have a chance to work. There was so much that went correctly on that play. It's really fun to kind of unwrap the layers of that onion.
1: It is. That's a great breakdown by you there. That's one that I'm excited to kind of go back and rewind a couple times when I rewatch this game at some point tomorrow after a little rest. But that's exactly what you want from Weegan. You know, you get an inch and you take a mile. You get a little bit of a slip there from the Packers defensive back, and you're able to make a guy miss. And then all of a sudden, as Wolf would have said, it's green grass and high tides forever in front of you. And like I said, he kind of stumbled at the 40-yard line a little bit, was still able to get all the way inside the five. I think he was just so excited and almost, you know, the road runner. His legs got going a little too fast and a little bit of a stumble there. If he doesn't have that kind of slight bobble, he would have probably taken that one to the house. But that's exactly what you want to see from a guy like that. With that opportunity, you get a little bit of space, you turn it into a lot of space, and now, you know, we were talking about confidence with these young quarterbacks. I imagine for him, that's got to be a heck of a confidence booster,
0: God,
1: too. In your first NFL game to have, I was trying to look it up here real quick. I'll find it next time we go to break. I wonder if that's the longest gain of his career in terms of a reception. I don't know if he had a 74-yard catch while he was at Iowa. His junior year at Iowa,
0: I don't know if he had 74 yards at Iowa.
1: He had 151 last year.
0: Okay, well,
1: so he got half of that in one reception. That to me is exactly what you want to see from him. That's the speed and the shiftiness and the twitch that he has the ability. And if he's going to stick on as a wide receiver and not just a special teams demon, he's going to have to make plays like that when the opportunity presents itself.
0: Which I don't think he has to do, by the way. And you know, we didn't see him do anything attention getting on returns, but you know, six touchdowns the last 2 years combined on punts and kickoffs. It doesn't have to happen every time, but when it happens, it can be game changing. And I think this is not a guy that they drafted who can return. Hey, let's take a look. This is a guy they expect to be an impact player as a returner.
1: I know you know this as our resident Big Ten expert here, and go Sparty, go green, go white. He was the most exciting element of Iowa's team last year. They would, when the punt team came out, they'd get excited because they're like, yeah, this is our best chance to score
0: the
1: right
0: here.
1: The
0: crowd would swell,
1: the crowd would
0: like,
1: get
0: all
1: jacked up.
0: Something might happen.
1: And that's saying a lot. When the most excited your crowd gets is when the return guy runs out there a few times a game, I think that says a lot. And I think we saw the first, not necessarily in special teams, but again, that ability that he has, when you give him a little bit of space, when he gets half a yard and he can turn that into an explosive, that's I think of all the encouraging things tonight, quarterback play, some of the stuff we saw on defense. If you can get wide receiver stuff out of Weegan, I mean, that's a huge bonus for a guy that you drafted to be a special teams dude.
0: You know, it's a little similar. There was a play, this is over a week ago, because I've been out of camp while I was on the PUP list. I haven't been watching anything. But there was a day where Aller was running a two-minute drill, and I'm down on the sideline, and I just happened to be right where wide receiver number 89, Joaquin Davis, was lined up. And it's third or fourth and seven or eight. And Aller starts looking at Davis. And then he's kind of like

0: Morgan making his eyes move toward the defense, kind of a, hey, are you seeing what I'm seeing here?
1: I'm seeing.
0: There weren't a lot of hand signals, but Davis is just staring at him, not moving. Wes, I don't know if this was the play call or if Aller just saw something and decided, hey, if we get on the same page here, we can pop
1: You're
0: this.
1: You're picking up what I'm putting down?
0: And they did. It was a quick slant, catch short, run long. Again, not a revolutionary concept. They threw under the sticks, and it worked. That works sometimes. But if Aller has that kind of grasp, and I couldn't find him after that practice, hey, did you really – was that what was called, or did you change that? Did you see something? But clearly tonight he was seeing it and reacting to it. And I don't know. I didn't see him throwing into double coverage or making what appeared to be any hideous mistakes. Even drew a lot of penalties, but it was always going to one – to single coverage, was it not?
1: Yeah, I thought his decision making was outstanding. Didn't put, and that's kind of the big knock on him.
0: Yes, right?
1: And I understand the real, you know, number one line on his scouting reports when you got to the negative was poor decision making in big games.
0: Yep,
1: I'm not going to act like tonight was the wild card round on Monday Night Football against the Houston Texans, but for him, this is a big game. This is his first opportunity in a Steelers uniform in an NFL stadium when he knows. Yeah, as the third-round pick, he's not getting cut this year, but he's got a battle if he wants to stick with this organization and in this league long-term. I thought I was really, really impressed by just cool, calm, collected. You know, coming in right after Will Howard leads that impressive, you know, two-minute drill and doing some good stuff at the beginning of the second half. I think he could have very easily, you know, oh no, I got to do something here and try a little too hard. But he gets that big play early on, settles in, made all the right decisions, 10 of 13, 153 yards. As you mentioned too, not just the right decisions in the pass game, but at the goal line, at the read option stuff, inside the five there as well. Cool, calm, collected, really good starting point for a rookie.
0: Yeah, the stats were great and stats are cool, but I think he was more a standout tonight in terms of procedurally. And just how he handled himself and how he handled the offense and how he handled situations. That I think that stuff's the hardest stuff.
1: It is, especially, again, when it's your first go at it.
0: Yeah, if you get drafted, I don't care what round, you got
1: some level of skill.
0: You got skills. There's a reason they do that. And it takes more than that, but you got to have that. Very, very encouraging debut for all the quarterbacks tonight, Drew Aller in particular. Thanks to Caliente Pizza and Draft House, the Pizza of Champions, and RE/MAX Select Realty. Get seen, get sold, for bringing us this hour of the Pittsburgh Steelers Audio Network postgame show. 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
0: 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Steelers 28, Packers 9 tonight.

0: for openers in the preseason at Akershire. Let's go back to the phones now and welcome Randy from Ocean City. How are you, Randy?
1: Hey, I'm doing great, guys. How y'all doing?
0: Is that Ocean City, Maryland, or Ocean City, New Jersey?
1: Maryland, bud.
0: Important to clarify. What's on your mind tonight?
1: I was supposed to meet up with Pouncey over here at Ocean City, but instead I came up to Pittsburgh tonight. And, wow, I'm really excited about Drew Aller, right? I'm a huge Penn State fan, and I can honestly say his talents, I think, were squandered with Franklin. I don't mean to bash Franklin on the radio, but I really didn't like the guy. I knew a couple players that played for him, and he was kind of not the best guy for the job, I thought, for many years. I thought he was a great guy, just not the right guy. And I think Drew Aller is just going to – I'm just hoping that he does great. I can't tell you how much excited I am to see him play.
0: Yeah, I think, you know, we saw a consistency of performance tonight. Wes, I'm not sure how you feel about this, but it hasn't been that consistent at St. Vincent College.
2: No, it is not. Not from Drew, not from Will, and I thought that was the most surprising, impressive part of tonight. And especially for Will, they're different types of impressive. For Will, it's knocking off the rust so quickly, haven't been in a competitive football environment in so long, and looking comfortable. And then for Drew, I mean, again, I know we talked about this a little bit earlier in the show, but all we had heard all offseason, we're breaking this guy down. It's a factory reset. We're taking him to quarterback school. We're going to rebuild him from the ground up. I think for what we saw tonight, looked like a guy who, no, certainly is not the finished product, but it looked like a guy who's pretty far along in that rebuild. And, man, if this is the jumping point for him, if this is the starting point, he's always had the arm strength. If you can get that other stuff to come together, coach him upright, get the footwork nailed down, maybe we will start talking about, hey, do you really need to draft a quarterback in the first round in 2027?
1: Yeah, it's hard to say, but again, honestly, I'm not a big football guy, and I hate to say that calling in here, but this is the first time I've ever called a radio station regarding that. And, you know, a lot of my friends, I mean, work for the NFL and different teams and organizations, and don't hate me. One of them, my best friend, used to work for the Ravens, so don't hate me for that. I'm still a Steelers fan here, okay? But he's the one that named my cabin, so just a good guy overall. He comes down to visit. And I had to laugh because he worked for the Ravens and he was a Dallas fan. Isn't that crazy? But anyway. Cool.
0: Randy, I gotta say one thing to you. It's 12:27 a.m. on August the 14th after the first preseason game, and you're calling the postgame show. You're a football guy, pal. I got news for you.
1: I grew up with the Steelers and Bradshaw and all that stuff. I'm 60 years old, so Bradshaw was my boy growing up. And, you know, Mean Joe Green, all those guys. But I really wasn't a big football guy. I was a garage guy. Build stuff, do stuff. I was in the military. And I never went to a Penn State game and stuff. And then when I met my wife, she was like, next thing I know, I'm going to pretty much every Penn State game. And I'd laugh. I used to live 30 miles away from State College. And now I go from, you know, Ocean City, Maryland, all the way up to State College to see a game. So I'll watch Drew Aller, you know. And it's just so neat what I used to do. I used to work on scoreboards. That's how I met a lot of these guys from the NFL and stuff. I never met anybody from the Pittsburgh Steelers, which it's kind of was my thing I'd love to do. But anyway, that's one thing I never got to become friends with anybody in the Steelers organization.
2: To St. Right? Vincent College one of these years, and you can meet some of the guys.
0: You can meet plenty. Randy, appreciate the phone call. Call again. You did well.
2: I think he's right, though, about some of that Aller stuff. I mean, if you look at like what Will Howard had in terms of infrastructure in Columbus and then what Drew had in State College, it's a world of difference.
0: 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I'm Mike Pursuta. Thanks for joining us. Our next broadcast will be at 5 p.m. A week from what is now today, Friday, August the 21st, before the Steelers take on the New York Jets. 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
1: Well, that went about as well as you could have ever hoped it would. Steelers 28, Packers 9. First preseason game is in the books for your Pittsburgh Steelers. And the quarterbacks all looked great. The Mike McCarthy era is underway. It got underway with a bang. And we are back now on the campus at St. Vincent College for the final 3 days of training camp. Steelers practice today scheduled at 10:15 a.m. And it is open to the public. I am Tom Opperman, joined, as always, by Bob Labriola here on the Training Camp Report. And Labs, as I said, you know, we had expectations heading into this game. I think we were very optimistic about what Mike McCarthy and specifically the offense and the quarterbacks would look like. But that all exceeded our expectations on Thursday night.
2: Yeah, I mean, it was very interesting evening. I mean, we can talk a lot about the football stuff, and we will do that. But there were two things to me that kind of, I don't know, tied a little

0: bow around the whole thing. The first was after Mason Rudolph's time on the field was over and Will Howard took the field. Okay, I'm sitting, you know, in the press box there next to Mike Prisuta, and the roar from the crowd for a guy in his second year, sixth round pick, who has not taken an NFL snap yet, that had to be a record. I mean, it was a significant reaction from the crowd.
1: Yes.
0: Then, just to show you that Steelers fans are, Steelers fans do live the lyrics to Stephen Stills, one of Stephen Stills' famous songs, "If you can't be with the one you love, love the one you're with." Because then Drew Aller comes in, and before the end of the game, all of the 16 jerseys in the stadium pro shop were gone. Sold out. They got a new shipment in, so they are now restocked.
1: Yes, you can get them now.
0: Yes, you can get, but seriously. And the stadium pro shop is not a small.
1: No, not at all.
0: Okay. So they loved Will Howard until it was Drew Aller, and then maybe they love Drew Aller more. I don't know. We'll see how it goes through the rest of the summer. But, I just, those two things, I found them amusing / revealing a little bit. Now, if you want to talk about football, okay.
1: No, I think that those are two very important observations to make, and they are amusing, and we'll see how the crowd reacts on Friday of next week when the Jets come to town. Steelers have another home preseason game on the horizon, but... Yeah, the excitement was palpable in that stadium, more so than your typical preseason game with the two young quarterbacks finally getting out there and making their Steelers debuts. But, Labs, before we get to the quarterback performances, because all three of them, including Mason Rudolph, were very, very encouraging, played very well against the Packers, I think that the headline isn't about the three quarterbacks. It's about the guy who is orchestrating what these three quarterbacks look like, the guy who's orchestrating that offense. Mike McCarthy offense with our first real, time to witness it as he's coaching the Pittsburgh Steelers. It looked very crisp. It looked very ahead of schedule from where maybe some past Steelers offenses have been. And you even heard Mason Rudolph say things to that effect after the game.
0: Yeah, I mean, just to... throw some statistics at you. The Steelers had nine possessions in the game, nine offensive possessions in the game. One of them was on the last play. They took a knee. That counts as a possession. So there's actually eight possessions. They scored four touchdowns in those eight possessions, and they also turned the ball over on downs once at the Green Bay three-yard line. Yeah. And that was after having a touchdown called back by a holding penalty. So, usually what we have been told is that, defenses start out ahead of offenses. That didn't seem to be the case.
1: No.
0: For the Steelers on Thursday night, and I'm not saying that to run down Patrick Graham's defense. It's very efficient. The Steelers went for it on some fourth downs. They didn't do things in a expectedly traditional way in terms of downs and distances. They weren't heavily, run heavy formations or looks. They attacked the middle of the field, a lot of slants, got the quarterback out on the edges sometimes to throw the ball. I don't know what else to say. I don't know what, people might look at the rushing yardage and say, the Steelers only rushed four. As I'm looking it up here, why can't I find it on my sheet? I got my play-by-play right here. I thought I was all prepared. Okay, the Steelers only rushed for 72 yards on 28 carries. That's a 2.6-yard average. Lou Nichols was the leading rusher, 36 yards on 10 carries, which is below 4.0 an attempt. But, they got two rushing touchdowns. And as I said, first of all, Jaylen Warren and Rico Dowdle didn't play. So maybe that has something to do with it. Your top two

0: running backs don't get on the field.
1: Right.
0: But, you know, and I'm just trying to find things to criticize about the offense. Please understand that that's what I'm doing here. And
1: you have to go searching, right?
0: Yes, you have to go searching. It's the only thing to me that was obviously bad, and it's definitely under the category of this cannot continue penalties.
1: Yeah, no question.
0: All those roughing penalties. That kind of it wasn't necessarily after the whistle, but just I wouldn't say one of those penalties was not stupid. And I get that I'm as big a critic of NFL officials as anyone. And the roughing the passer one to me was ridiculous. But
1: yes,
0: you have to know that they call that stuff.
1: Well, especially now, Labs. I mean, how many times throughout a regular season do we open up microphones on Monday and go, I can't believe they called that a roughing the passer. Like, it's just commonplace now.
0: Yes. And so you just can't have that. You just can't. That will kill you every bit as successfully as turnovers, which the Steelers had none, by the way.
1: Yeah, I think Max Stark said it really well on the broadcast on Thursday. Pre-snap penalties, you expect that this time of year, right? Like a couple false starts from Fautanu, stuff like that. That's going to happen as you get your feet wet and you really start your season. But it's the post-snap stuff, the extra scrumming. Like you said, it wasn't exactly egregiously late, but just not playing smart. That's the stuff that's inexcusable even at this early portion of the season.
0: Yeah, and it wasn't a situation either, I didn't think. A lot of times those penalties come from frustration when you're not playing well or you're getting beat or whatever. And that wasn't necessarily the case.
1: They were playing well, yeah.
0: Yeah. You know, for example, Ben Skowronek. Now, he's probably going to end up being the special teams captain.
1: Yeah.
0: But he is, I would say, he is their number one special teams player. Well, you can't have a roughing on a special teams play if you're the
1: You know,
0: captain in waiting. And I mean, that's just stupid. It's you can't have that. I keep saying the same thing. You just can't have that. He's a veteran. And I'm not meaning to just single him out. I just thought of that as one like, wow, this guy's a veteran. He's on the team. What's he doing? Maybe it's, and again, hey, talk about reaching for an explanation. Maybe they got a lot of pent-up energy that they're not dissipating out here on these fields, beating the snot out of
1: them. That's a good point. And I think that they looked a little extra excited to hit on Thursday night. Some pretty good tackling from the Pittsburgh Steelers. But you're right to point out the penalties. That's really the glaring negative that I took away from this game as well. You mentioned a little bit of the running game and it lacking. I think the offensive line has some work to do as well, but the penalties are the big overarching negative. The positive, though, has to do with the quarterbacks. We're going to hear from Howard and Aller throughout the show today. We're going to talk about those two a lot. But, Labs, let's start with the guy who started the game, Mason Rudolph. None of his passes hit the ground. The only incompletion was because Jeremy Bernard couldn't get his foot down in the back of the end zone. Hey, he's a rookie. He's got to learn body control. But Mason Rudolph, I thought, was fantastic. And I'm very encouraged, and it just proves what we already know. Bad first drive, three and out, gets sacked early, bounces right back and has an awesome drive.
0: You know, and this was another one of those things that, you know, when you're sitting next to Mike Pursuit, it just come out of your mouth and, you know, under the smart aleck category. I looked at him at one point and I said, well, to me, this quarterback situation should be settled. You cut Aaron Rodgers and keep these three guys.
1: Well, what more could you ask for, right?
0: Right. I mean, seriously, it's obvious. but yeah, I mean, Mason Rudolph did what you would expect from a 9-year veteran. He gave you a preview, I think, of what you can expect from him if he's called upon in a regular season. You know, it gives you efficient, pretty much mistake-free play when called upon. And he didn't have DK Metcalf. He didn't have Michael Pittman Jr. either. And he didn't have the two running backs that will be doing most of the heavy lifting. So when you're looking at, you know, who he had, his eligibles, they weren't all the frontline guys that you're hoping to have for regular season games. But, you know, he may do. And as you mentioned, the ball didn't hit the ground. He

0: he moved it down the field. You know, first preseason game, I get it. But a lot of things to like about the quarterback play, and it started with Mason Rudolph, I think. He kind of set the tone maybe for the other guys a little bit. And it's going to be interesting. These next two preseason games, you know, I think that we can be looking at the quarterback position for guys to step up and win games or win jobs, probably more than win games, because I don't know that you're looking for them to win these games as much as you're looking to them to show you things that make you have to keep them on the 53-man roster. And then is it three or four? And it's going to be compelling for a preseason that often doesn't have a lot of compelling issues.
1: No, it certainly is compelling. And Mason Rudolph, you know, I like the fact that he was aggressive. You know, he tried to make plays and wasn't just kind of a conservative mindset. Let's not make any mistakes. He used the middle of the field. He had that great drive. Had a few cracks at getting a touchdown. Jeremy Bernard didn't get his foot down. Pat Freiermuth wasn't in the end zone on his route. And then you mentioned before, Lou Nichols had a run that was called back on a hold for that final or for that last drive of Mason Rudolph, where they ended up on the Packers goal line, turning the ball over on downs. I also think you have to weigh his performance a little bit differently, Labs, because the Packers were playing some players against Mason Rudolph on their defense that will be making the team, and some of which will be starting for that team.
0: Yeah. And that's, you know, that's the ebb and flow of preseason. You know, who do you have playing with you? Who do they have that they're putting out there against you? You know, you have to measure all of this. And one of the things that Mike McCarthy kind of has emphasized and impressed upon me is that he is very big on studying the video. So all of this stuff is going to be broken down far more in detail than I am able to do it now, or I could even imagine. Incorporating all the, you know, different variables and variances of preseason football play, and, you know, all the different things. You know, we don't know what play was called. Mm-hmm. We don't know if somebody ran the wrong route or somebody missed a block and the quarterback needed to, you know, do something to adapt, or the guy ran the right route and the quarterback didn't see him in time. You know, all of these different things that, you know, contribute to a play either going well or not, that, you know, those of us on the outside just watching the game might attribute the outcome to something that maybe wasn't the determining factor. But I think a student or someone like McCarthy, who is going to really bore into this video, I'd be curious to know how many times he's watched it already. Game was Thursday night, so he's had yesterday, pretty much yesterday.
1: He's got a tape to the inside of his eyelids, I think.
0: Yeah. How many different times he's watched it. You know, does he watch the whole game?
1: Mm.
0: Does he just watch offense? Does he just, you know, how many times does he watch an offensive play? You know, and then does he run them consecutively as they happened on the field? Or because they can do things like, you know, with the technology, they can do cut-ups where second and five or more in plus territory, put that on a, you know, I was going to say on a reel, but, you know, they don't use reels. But you know what I'm saying. And he can watch all of those plays. Or he can watch all of the plays in which the Steelers had three receivers or two tight ends or, you know, different things like that. And they can break that down for you a million different ways, depending on, you know, what is asked. You know, that stuff is sorted instantly now on, you know, on those machines, those computer machines that they have, those newfangled things. You have one at your house?
1: I do, yes.
0: Yeah, there you go.
1: Very nice.
0: So, your son probably works it better than you.
1: Yeah, he's the projectionist.
0: Which is the way that stuff works now. But anyway, yeah, so it's... And then the other thing is how

0: how does the team respond to that? Both, how do they handle the success, and how do they correct the things that didn't go successfully, and then perform again this coming Friday against the New York Jets?
1: Well, one thing they have been practicing like crazy on the fields at St. Vincent College, Chucknell Field, has been the two-minute drill labs. We've noticed in our first Mike McCarthy training camp this year, that's kind of become a staple drill of his. He likes to end practice on that. That's really a big competition period for him. And practice makes perfect, right? Because what a great two-minute drill that was then executed at the end of the first half by Will Howard.
0: Yes. That kind of repetition is so helpful. When you're talking about a guy like Will Howard, who, let's not forget, 1 year ago, he was already done for the year. I mean, he was...
1: Right, didn't even make it to preseason game one.
0: Right, he did not get to the first preseason game before he broke a finger. So Will Howard, he was a spectator by now. So he's got to feel, I won't say confident, but at least... so much more a part of things than he did last year at this time. He's in the thick of it. He's in the thick of everything that a guy in at his position, at his stature in terms of years in the league, all of that stuff. This is it. I mean, this is what you, that Bill Parcells quote from NFL Films when he's yelling at the player sitting on the bench, he's saying, this is why you do all those things in the offseason. This is why you lift all those weights and watch all that film. This is the time. This is, and this is it for Will Howard. This is why he did all that stuff, all that preparation, OTAs, mini camp, all those sessions with Tom Arth or Mike McCarthy or both of them or, whatever. His personal trainer, when they were working on whatever they were working on, quarterback school, all of that stuff. 2 minutes in the first half, at the end of the first half of the first preseason game of the season, of the this football season, and of his life, his professional life. Just to put it on the he got the ball at the – was first and 10 at the 20 – 2 minutes and 39 seconds left. Took the ball down the field, put it in the end zone, touchdown.
1: And looked really confident doing it, which is impressive to see from somebody that missed an entire rookie season and is just now making his Steelers debut. We got a lot more to get to when it comes to Will Howard. We got a ton more to get to when it comes to Drew Aller. We'll hear from both of those gentlemen, or we'll hope to hear from both of them.
0: Yet.
1: Not yet. All on backlog, like you said.
0: Back order.
1: Exactly. So
0: tell me what size.
1: You'll pull some strings? All right.
0: I'll try.
1: When we come back, though, we'll get you a weather report from Labs, tell you what practice today looks like. It's getting started soon. In just about 55 minutes, the Steelers are scheduled to practice today. 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
6: Should be a decent day today. High of 86. Partly cloudy skies expected tonight. Still a chance of a shower, though, dropping to 71. Scattered showers and thunderstorms expected tomorrow. Look for high of 85.
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11: Practice for the Steelers scheduled to start today at 10:15 a.m., so under an hour away from them hitting the field and getting after it. It is open to the public. Final Saturday practice available to the public of this training camp. The third to last practice overall, so if you haven't been up there yet, make sure you're getting up there this weekend to witness Steelers Camp 2026. Labs, it's time to put on your meteorologist hat. Tell the fine folk who are waiting in line outside right now, the folk that are driving up to see this practice, will they have to break out the poncho, the umbrella, or is it smooth sailing weather-wise?
12: Bring your sunglasses and sunscreen.
11: That's what I want to hear.
12: Mostly sunny, high near 85. The dense fog has dissipated. When I woke up at 6:15 or so, it looked like one of those old time scary Halloween movies.
11: Labs, that was what it was looking like over here in Pittsburgh too. So fog must have been real thick and widespread this morning.
12: Yeah. So, but that's gone. It's clear. I don't see any clouds.

0: It's sunny. It's going to get hot. You know, 85. You know, the humidity is not very high. It's not very windy. As I said, sunglasses, sunscreen. You don't need an umbrella or a poncho.
1: That is music to my ears. The weather gods are cooperating with the Steelers for this final Saturday training camp practice to the public, this final weekend of training camp for the public. So good news on the weather front for all you attending practice today, and good news for the Steelers. They can get some good work in outside. We have some housekeeping that we got to attend to, Labs, before we hear Coach Mike McCarthy's thoughts following his first game as coach of the Pittsburgh Steelers in the preseason opener against the Packers. This happened, I think it was either the night before game day or actually on game day. I think the team officially announced it on game day. Landon Roberts is back in the fold with your Pittsburgh Steelers. They signed him to a one-year deal. He was with the Las Vegas Raiders last year after spending the previous couple of years with Pittsburgh. So Landon Roberts back in the fold. Corresponding move there, Labs, is Logan Lee was placed on IR.
0: Yeah, you know, Landon Roberts, because he was with the Raiders last year, he was with Patrick Graham.
1: That's right, familiarity.
0: Right, so there's that. He has been with this organization, this franchise before. I think he has a decent grasp of, you know, the attitude and the understanding of what's important when you wear this uniform. You know, run stopping is his forte, so to speak.
1: Big time.
0: And, you know, one of the things that kind of happened that maybe was a little bit under the radar for all of us was that Malik Harrison wasn't playing inside linebacker. I mean, he was often on the outside during practice. So I don't know if this is a reaction to they feel that they need reinforcements in the middle of the field where you have Nick Herbig. Patrick Queen, Peyton Wilson, Carson Bruner, Cole Holcomb. You know, Holcomb was involved in a couple of those penalties on Thursday night, but this signing happened before that, so, you know, I don't want to make it sound like it's in reaction to that because I don't believe it is. But who knows why they felt they needed to bring a Landon Roberts in at this point, because I usually when you add a veteran – at this time of the process, it's in response to either an injury on your own roster or what you perceive to be as a soft spot in your roster. So, you know, we'll see how it works out. But, you know, I like the Landon Roberts.
1: Oh, me too.
0: Player.
1: Thumper, downhill.
0: A thumper, yes.
1: You know, good for Derrick Henry in the A-gap, right?
0: Yes. One of the things that I did notice Thursday night was that too frequently for my tastes, let me put it that way, the pile was not moving in the proper direction on running plays. The pile needs to either stop or move backwards. When the pile consistently moves two or three more yards after contact, that's not a good thing. Now, again, first preseason game, no live tackling at camp, not as much hitting, let me say it that way, as in previous camps. So maybe that hasn't been emphasized. I just don't know reasons. But as I said, just as for watching it live happen without film or any of that kind of studying or anything, I just got the sense that the pile is not moving in the proper direction. So maybe, you know, the Landon Roberts thing was a the signing came because Steelers coaches and personnel people might have been noticing the same kind of thing happening at camp. But how they could with no tackling, I don't know. I think I'm just going to shut up now.
1: No, don't do that. We need you still for at least another hour on the show. But speaking of those guys that moved that pile, Labs, another piece of business that we are seeing reports of on the internet, which, I mean, it has to be true then, right? Because it's on the internet.

0: but we're seeing reports of Keanu Benton getting an extension from the Pittsburgh Steelers. Four-year deal, $72 million is the reporting there. Another piece of business handed out to that draft class that is just very impressive. Herbig signed, Washington signed. Now you have Benton signed to his extension.
1: And Porter's one of those guys.
0: He'll get his, too. Yeah, we think.
1: Well, let me say this. If he wants to sign an extension, he will get
0: it. He gets it. Yeah, good point.
1: Because that's the kind of thing with those deals. Both sides have to want it. I think it's pretty clear that the Steelers want to keep him.
0: And they're handing out extensions. It's pretty clear that they're willing to do that. Yes.
1: They're not stingy with the numbers either.
0: Right.
1: Whether they're industry setting numbers or not, that's beside the point. But they're interested in doing business, and they're not being stingy. So at some point, the player slash agent, that side of the situation has to decide. Do you want the most money you can get? So then you're going to have to test free agency probably. But if you're happy here, you want to, put down some professional roots here, you get as much as you can, and then you say okay. Rather than as much as you want.
0: Mike McCarthy made his debut against the Green Bay Packers, Steelers debut against the Green Bay Packers. And funny enough, he made his head coaching debut as a Green Bay Packers head coach. So a bit of a full circle moment for him in his first game as Steelers head coach. Let's take a listen to what Coach McCarthy had to say in his first press conference following the preseason opener.
2: Really liked the quarterback play tonight. Not to be a broken record, I've been talking about it, pretty much since the spring. Bird fixes. Just kidding. But any chance you have to bird, you can't pass it up. It's just, my goodness. But anyways, I really like the room. I think it's a really good quarterback room. And I thought they played that way tonight. So, the first series, a little bumpy. We had the sack on the double-A blitz. But I thought Mason... I don't know, it was a 16, 17, 18 play drive. So that's exactly what I was looking for from him. And I thought both Will and Drew, Will had some peaks and valleys there because some things that didn't go quite right. And I thought he did a really good job, his composure, playing through the 2-minute drill was excellent. And I even thought about doing, giving Drew a 2-minute drill at the end there. But, you get to that point in game, you worry about just being healthy and so forth. But I really liked the performance of all three quarterbacks tonight.
3: To build off of that, how would you assess the overall passing game tonight?
2: The passing game? I'll be honest with you, I'm looking at it a lot different than that. A big thing for me in preseason is, number one, is keeping it clear of the start. Like, we wanted to come in here, win the game. You have to win as a football team, and it's at different levels. Winning a run game, winning, so you got to build that. And I'm not just talking about just the final score. So I wanted to, make sure we were, very cognizant of, the line of scrimmage, playing the right way, play style. I thought we got off to a good start. The obvious negative is the penalties are way too high. The personal fouls. So, we'll go through each and every one of them. It's important for us to be extremely accountable. This is an excellent game to grade as a coaching staff because, you see there's a lot of good things that went on out there. And, it's good to get a win at home and feel that, especially it's our first time together. But we all have... me included, we had some things that we had to adjust to today because of things that happened last minute today administratively. So, it's year one, it's year one for me in this program. It was our first game. We have a lot to clean up. But the passing game, I understand the probably numbers were pretty good. I haven't seen the stats, so I know the numbers were pretty good. But I like the way our quarterbacks ran the offense, and that's a big thing. It may seem simple, it may be, maybe I talk about it too much, but the communication from the boundary, getting the play entry in there, get tempo in the huddle. We're going to be better coming out of the huddle. I didn't think we were super clean. I didn't like the snap, of how we're going to play. So so it's good to get that on tape. But for the most part, I thought this is a good start for us. It's a good start.
4: Mike, there's been a lot of talk about camp, about not tackling. How do you feel?

0: today.
1: I'll give you better. You can hit me with the specifics, you know, through the fundamentals and all that after we watch the tape. And being clearly honest with you, I'm watching the substitution. I'm watching the interaction of special teams. I'm watching the defensive communication.

0: It's just the way I believe this game's played. We spend a lot of time, and our coaches and players are, I think they're doing an outstanding job of having an understanding of what the other guy does, you know, in the offense, understanding defense, vice versa. And I'm quick to say, especially when it gets ready to play the game, I really don't give a hoot what they do. You know, it's about how we're going to play, you know, from an offensive standpoint. If you do it the right way, that beats good defense. You know, same on defense. If you're doing it the right way in the area of, you know, winning a pre-snap, playing with right fundamentals, finishing, you know, as a unit, you know, you'll be successful. So today was our starting point. We have, we have a lot of work to do. I think we all recognize that. But this was a good start for us.
1: Mike, you mentioned this is your first game here. Take a moment to soak everything in.
0: Oh yeah, all day. It's been a heavy day. So I'm looking forward to waking up tomorrow.
2: So do you think number 30 was a little bit overzealous in his play, in light of the penalties he had? And was that the nervousness, or was it just preseason jitters?
0: No, I can't really speak on that. I think that, you know, we'll look at every penalty. You know, we'll look at every call. You know, when you ask your team to be, you know, play with a high level of energy and play style, you know, the discipline of that comes. And this was our first chance to play in a full speed environment. So I'd rather be too much than not enough. And we were definitely too much time and time again, particularly at the end of the play.
3: Patrick Graham was bringing some pressures. How do you balance, you know, especially with the new coaching staff, not wanting to show very much, but also wanting to get your guys some good work?
0: Yeah, definitely. A lot of conversation that goes on there. As a young head coach, I can remember sitting, you know, with Dom Capers, you know, back in 09 when he came to Green Bay. And, you know, because there was a time where you didn't pressure in preseason. And, you know, it was, oh, that, you're, who's that guy that's running all the pressures? But and Dom taught me this, and it holds true. There's a tempo and a speed. You know, there's an attitude, there's a finish in being a pressure team. And if you wait till the regular season to start calling them, you're not going to have the success that you would if you call them in the season. You got to call your pressures in the preseason. So which ones is probably more to your question is the key. So, and frankly, as an offensive guy, I love it when you're, you know, you can pressure me, you can pressure us as much as you want. So I'm all for it. It's good for, you know, all of our guys are trained for it. You know, maybe the third game, maybe let the younger guys play, you know, that type of thing. But I think pressure is a good thing because defensively, you know, it's a, you know, there's a falsehood with pressure. You're going to run free and hit the quarterback. That's not the reality of it. We're trying to create one-on-one, you know, opportunities. And, you know, and when you bring that extra player, there's a time clock to it, you know. And so I think it's important for us to pressure, and that was part of our plan tonight.
4: Mike, the stats are the stats, but how do you feel that Will and Drew specifically handled, like, the nerves of an in-game?
0: Very well. I thought the operation was we got off to a good start. You know, I thought, you know, as far as the way they took the play, commanded the huddle, you know, but we'll be better. I just for what we have planned in the next couple of days. So, but no, I thought they were very poised. Like I said, I liked the way all three of them played, you know, especially our young guys. I liked the way Will responded. He had one time communication or whatever it was. We didn't have the route there that was anticipated. So, but he did a good job overcoming some long down and distances. And I thought his 2-minute drill was outstanding. So, and, you know, I thought Drew played very, very well.
3: Mike, two more.
1: Decision to not play Aaron tonight?
0: Well, I think it's really what we've been talking about all, you know, training camp. You know, a big part of my outlook, you know, and there's always different variables, but you're looking to play combinations of people, you know, and that's, and I think that was definitely a big part of the reason.
4: Mike, you spent a lot of time on the development of your young quarterbacks through training camp. Were there specific moments that stuck out to you that showed you that they're taking things that you're teaching them and they're implementing them in their game?
0: Yeah, I think like anything, and and Will's a great example. If you have a chance to sit down and just talk football, you know, football comes very easy to Will. I mean, he's very natural as far as the way he absorbs the information, you know, so the next step is, okay, can they apply it? So, and that's, and you know, we train in the drills and, you know, and then apply the fundamentals to those drills and, you know, and you see progress through that. But today's the real test. You know, you really never know

0: in this business too. You know, you're able to call a play, look in the guy's eyes and handle it. And I thought Will and Drew handled it very well today.
1: Steelers head coach Mike McCarthy following the Steelers 28-9 preseason win over the Green Bay Packers on Thursday night, his coaching debut as head coach of the Pittsburgh Steelers. When Labs and I come back, practice is almost getting started for your Pittsburgh Steelers. We're going to talk about one key thing they were able to do Thursday night that really can't be overstated enough. We'll also hear from quarterback Will Howard. That's on the way on Training Camp Report, a Steelers Nation Radio, part of the Steelers Audio Network.
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1: Steelers practice today is scheduled to begin at 10:15, so just a little bit of time from now, under 30 minutes before they should be hitting the practice field and getting going. Going to hear from Will Howard in just a little bit and his thoughts following his Steelers debut on Thursday. But before we get to that, Labs, first of all, you're right there at the press box. Anything happening on the field right now? Are the players out there getting ready, or what's the scene?
14: No.
1: Ooh.
14: It's
1: that's a little surprising.
14: Everything's set up. Well, I mean, it's, you know, it's only 9:47, 10:15. That's about a half an hour.
1: That's true. I guess I'm just a go-getter.
14: you're just well caffeinated on a
1: yes.
14: Saturday
1: on
14: morning.
1: This Saturday morning, yes.
14: But you know, I don't anticipate this being an especially strenuous practice, because the next game isn't until Friday,
1: right?
14: And even though the last practice open to the public here at St. Vincent College is Monday. Going back to the south side, I mean, there's still, you know, plenty of time slash days to have practice. And, I mean, they're, you know, training camp for the players does not end when we leave St. Vincent College. So, you know, there's a lot of time left in terms of between now and the Jets game. And I just don't expect a lot of physical kind of, you know, stressing players right today, this early. A lot of guys, you know, because the game was Thursday night, and then the fact that it was night is a factor. Thursday night, so it was over, you know, 11, you know, get home around midnight or a little after, or for a lot of the guys who don't have homes in the area because they're new, or they're not necessarily 100% sure that they're going to be here to need somewhere to live later. You know, a lot of them had to come back up here. So, you know, it was a late night, early morning. Mm-hmm. So your Friday day off wasn't.
1: It's like a little bit of a travel day there.
14: Yeah. And then, you know, now it's early Saturday morning. I'm sure that there were things last evening on their schedule. Even if it was, I don't know, just very light, you know, I'm not saying that they had team meetings or, you know, anything like that, but, bumps and bruises, whoever needed to see the trainer or, you know, that kind of light physical maintenance. And you know, now today is Saturday morning. So, I don't expect it to be very strenuous in terms of what an NFL / professional football practice normally looks like.
1: Quickly, Labs, because we do want to play a lot of what Will Howard had to say, but just wanted to make a mention, like, one of the most important things you can do in preseason is get out of games relatively healthy. Well, they accomplished that mission on Thursday night, the Steelers did.
14: Yes, for all we know. You know, Mike McCarthy has not shown himself to be one of those guys who comes in there with a sheet of paper and starts reading off things. And that's fine. This is the preseason. You don't have to do that. But you know, Mike McCarthy did say on his pregame radio show that he was asked by Rob King, what would you consider a successful preseason opener? And he said, get out of it healthy, and a lot of the young guys get a lot of repetitions. And so I think on both of those, you can check both of those boxes.
1: No question. And one of those young guys that got a lot of repetitions was Will Howard. After missing his rookie season or rookie preseason because of an injury, made his Steelers debut on Thursday against the Packers. Here's how Will Howard says it went.
17: Let's just about how excited you were to finally be able to get out and get in the game action. Just how did it feel being out there tonight and obviously scoring leading any
21: kind of touchdown? Yeah, I mean, just grateful is the only word that I can think of. I'm just so grateful that, you know, God gave me this opportunity to come back my second year and get a chance to play, because, you know, last year I was like, you know, it hurts not being able to go out there and do what you love, and working on it and all the work that I felt like I'd put in. I felt like I was ready last year, but obviously, you know, sometimes you just, things happen. You don't get that opportunity, you know, injuries happen. But it makes you appreciate, you know, the times that you are able to go out there even more. And, you know, I think it gave me a good perspective on, you know, how to approach

0: these games and how to approach every day, because nothing's guaranteed. And I'm just so blessed and thankful that, you know, I got the opportunity to come back and play football again.
1: Schematically, do you feel like you guys checked the boxes you looked to check today?
0: Schematically?
1: Yeah.
0: Yeah, you know, I think obviously there's always things to clean up, but you know, for a first preseason game, for a lot of these young guys, you know, I can speak a lot for the offense. Just watching the defense, I thought they did really well too. But offensively, I think we executed really well. You know, whether it was third down, the 2-minute drill, first and second down, I thought Drew did a great job in that second half of really taking the ball down the field and in those drop backs and first and second down. And yeah, across the board, I was really thrilled with how our offense was able to execute.
2: Mason seemed to have a pretty good connection going on with Bernard.
0: Yeah.
2: Drew found Weech in a bunch. Seemed like you were pretty well hooked up with Tanya.
0: Yeah.
2: Can you kind of speak to that and what he has brought since he got here?
0: I think Bobby's a hell of a football player, man. It's crazy that, you know, that Green Bay let him walk, but I'm thankful that he's here because, you know, he can still play, you know, like he did in 2020 with Aaron and 2021. And he's a great piece to have around here, you know, a great, you know, obviously we already have Pat and we have Darnell, but to have a third guy like that in the room is huge. And he, you know, kind of turned into my go-to guy tonight, which, you know, was great.
3: With that fourth down play, I know it's preseason, but you've been in a game for so long and
0: yeah.
3: That weighty moment and make a throw like that, Ben make the catch he did and everything.
0: That was huge, man. That, you know, just speaks to the, you know, a call like that in that time and that, you know, place being, you know, on our side of the 50 and, you know, fourth and one and we're throwing the ball like that. As a quarterback, that really instills confidence in you. You're like, man, and coach is throwing the ball on fourth and one, like, and he's putting the ball in my hands. Like, that feels great. And I knew they were going to really trigger on that run. I think Aaron had a little input on getting that play out there, and, you know, I appreciate him for that. But, no, that was huge, man. And Ben made a heck of a catch. You know, I knew I was probably going to get pulled up and have to make a throw on the move. And, yeah, that was a big-time play. And, you know, without that, obviously, we wouldn't have got the opportunity for that 2-minute.
4: I'm sorry. To that point, when you look at the performance of the three quarterbacks and the numbers, how reflective that is of Mike McCarthy as a play caller?
0: Yeah, I think it's very reflective of Coach McCarthy and his play calling and his system, and how it's tailored to, you know, be friendly for the quarterback. And I think it also speaks to Coach Tom Arth and Coach Ange and, you know, everybody in that room and Aaron, you know, helping us out. You know, he's giving us little tips here and there. But yeah, I think it really shows how QB friendly this system can be, and when we execute the way that we want to, like all of us, I feel like did tonight. Yeah, we can be a really, really fun offense.
5: Well, did you have it up to on your throw to Tanya that took you guys down to like the 1-yard line? When you're feeling the pressure on that play and you step up, what are some of the points of emphasis? What's going through your mind to make that play possible?
0: You know, to be honest with you, I feel like pocket movement is more of a feel thing than anything. It's more of like I came back and watched the film and I didn't really even realize that I kind of stepped up around that. Like it's just something that naturally kind of happens and that you drill, you know, all the time with, you know, little things that we do at camp with Tom and Avant running at us with pads and, you know, we drill that all the time, but, you know, we drill that all the time, but I feel like the more that you're in the game, the more that you feel that, it kind of just becomes second nature. And being able to throw, you know, off of a quick movement is something we drill all the time. So, again, I got to shout Tom out on that one. You know, he's done a great job with the drill work in Indy all off season and then in training camp. And, yeah, that was a big-time play. The middle just opened up and, you know, one of our favorite plays there. And, yeah, it was a big-time play, obviously. You know, I wish I would have maybe put it on him a little better and got it in there, but you know, it happens, and then Lou goes and gives a six.
6: Well, you mentioned Aaron's input on the fourth and one play. What other kind of input was he giving you on the sideline? He said at one point that his role would be to, you know, give some comic reliefs, tell some dad jokes on the headset. Just what was he doing on the sideline tonight?
0: Yeah, no, he was very involved and not even just in the game, but before the game, you know, he really kind of talked to, you know, all three of us, but more me and Drew, just about some little things that helped him when he was young in the preseason. Hey, you know, you find your guy, you know, today it was Bobby for me, it was Caden for Drew, and, you know, Jeremy for me. Like sometimes

0: that's what you do. Or, you know, when the headset goes out, have a play that you're ready to get to. Or, and, you know, he was helping looking at the defensive signals and the sort of pressures that they were running and giving us feedback on that. So he was very helpful, you know, leading up to this game. And then throughout the game, he was very helpful as well.
1: It's been a very long time since you had a live pass rush. And, like, I think it was maybe the second pass and you had a free rusher chasing you already. How do you feel like you handled that, and just kind of good to get those reps after it had been so long?
0: Yeah, I mean, obviously, anytime you have a free rusher running at you, it's not ideal. You know, got to make sure I get myself into a better protection there and, you know, be able to pick it up. They brought a pretty tough blitz with the Will coming in the double A and the nickel coming off the edge. They kind of got us. So, I mean, it gets real. And, you know, the guys in the NFL are all very fast. So, had to get up on my horse a little bit. But, you know, getting tackled on the sideline, it felt good to, you know, get tackled again and, like, be in a football setting again. It just felt more real. And you know, that kind of, I feel like, really got me into the game. I always have said, like, the first hit, you know, it really, you know, then you settle down. And it was good.
2: Steelers quarterback Will Howard after his Steelers debut on Thursday against the Green Bay Packers. Great performance by him and all the quarterbacks. When Labs and I come back, we'll continue talking about what's going on with the Steelers today and what happened in that preseason game. Plus, we'll hear from quarterback Drew Aller, who had a fantastic debut himself. That's all on the way on the Training Camp Report on Steelers Nation Radio, part of the Steelers Audio Network.
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7: The Dodgers took the late ball game Friday, beating Milwaukee 3-1 as the Brewers left bases loaded in the ninth against Edwin Diaz. Kansas City was a winner at the Angels 7-6. Jack Caglione homer and five RBIs. Colorado won at San Francisco 5-2. The Giants will host the All-Star game in 2028. Next year, the Cubs will. 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
13: Oh, what is going on? Welcome in. Happy Saturday to you. Hope all is well. All is not well. With Washington Commanders quarterback Jaden.
9: 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And happy 50th.
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0: Lewis and his legal team, they're like, wait a minute, what? This wasn't part of the deal. And now it's this whole back and forth thing. I think this, Jared, and we'll get to the LSU part of this and their goofy stance on retiring numbers and wearing retired numbers. It's so weird, but it just lands so poorly for Jaden Daniels. It reads like he's trying to retire his own number. It feels like he's this prima donna wearing shades and like eating grapes and being fanned and like, no one is to wear my number because I was so unbelievable. That's how it lands. What I think it could be a lot more harmless than that, where it's like, oh, okay, cool. So we get the Joe Burrow treatment. No one's going to wear number 5. That's kind of cool. And all of a sudden things change and you're like, wait, what's up with that? But it lands so badly for Jaden Daniels here.
1: Agreed. And I think the one thing about college football is the landscape is constantly changing. I mean, Brian Kelly's not even the coach of LSU anymore. So I think there's just so much to unpack here. The first part about it, and to be fair, like I don't have the same like comparable situation. Like I can't put my mind inside of Jaden Daniels. I can't walk in his shoes because I'm not a professional, you know, NFL player who has had this insane career in college where I won a Heisman Trophy and I had all these things. So I'm sure he's getting some really bad advice. I'm assuming that's what it is. I hope that's what it is. But like, what's your end goal here? Like that, I always try, like when players get really mouthy with the media and they get really outbursty and they really want to make their presence felt in some capacity where they do something that is kind of like, you're like, why are you doing that? Why are you saying that? I always try to put myself in that player's mind. Like, what's your goal here? And I tried that thought exercise in this scenario, and I, for the life of me, I have no idea what the end, like, what's your end game, Jaden? Because there's two ways that this could go. Either LSU listens to you and they, you know, don't use your number, and everyone at LSU hates you forever. Because there's a new player who's, I mean, I don't know if this, you know, the guy who's going to be wearing, you know, number 5 next year is any good, but I'm assuming he's got to be pretty good if they promised him that number. So either all the LSU fans hate you forever and you're like a pariah and an outcast in LSU, or the other end game is you've got a season that's about to start and you're in a legal fight with your former team, your former school about a number.
0: Mm-hmm.
1: Like, so I'm trying to think what is the goal here? Because when you send a cease and desist letter, like that's a serious thing. Like that means you're getting ready to sue them. And I don't understand why you would try to sue someone for a number. It just doesn't make sense to me. And you're right. It comes off as very, like, who cares? It's a number. Like, you're in the NFL, bro. Like, it's just, it's a very odd hill to die on.
0: Right.
1: Especially with the season about to start.
0: I think that's, you know, it's, sometimes it's the old Chappelle when keeping it real goes wrong.
1: Yeah. Right.
0: Right. It's a little bit like that where, listen, I do things based on principle a lot of time, but sometimes that gets you in trouble, you know, where I get it. I get the principle of it. Like, hey, Ellis, you told me no one would wear my number. And now all of a sudden someone's going to wear my number. That you're going back on your word. I can understand where it starts, but where it ends is the problem.
1: Exactly.
0: Right.
1: You can
0: that's
1: be upset about it.
0: But yeah.
1: Just be upset privately, not
0: right.
1: Publicly with a cease and desist letter.
0: Right. Because that's, you can tell, and Jaden's smart enough to know he's kind of like, hey, that was my legal team that sent the cease and desist. That's not me sent.
1: Did they do it without his advice? Like,
0: right,
1: did they
0: right.
1: just do it without his consent?
0: No. Like, that's the thing is, like, he was well aware of this, but he's sort of distancing himself from it because he knows how this lands. He knows how this looks.

0: And it's just a weird thing. I think LSU is silly how they go about this as well. So a couple of things to understand here. So the LSU policy on retiring numbers, their policy is that an athlete has to complete his or her career, and then there has to be 5 years go by, and then they can be nominated to have their jersey retired.
1: This is the Hall of Fame?
0: Yeah, it's like the Pro Football Hall of Fame at LSU. It's just so, why do you handle it like that? I would think if you're going to retire a number, you just retire it right away instead
1: Colorado
0: of
1: Colorado did it right away for Travis Hunter and Shador. Like,
0: that's
1: literally
0: right.
1: The next year.
0: Yeah, it was immediately. And the other goofy thing about LSU is, this is according to their website, is any number retired after January 1st, 2007, right? So we're past that. Quote, does not preclude a current student athlete in that sport from wearing the jersey number in that or any other sport subject to the discretion of the head coach. So you wait 5 years, then the jersey is retired. Now that it's hanging in the rafters, that number can still be worn. It's just up to the head coach whether they give it out or not. This is the dumbest policy ever. So LSU is goofy with how they do this. And I think Jaden Daniels just looks completely petty for saying, like, standing up for his jersey to be retired. It's just a calamity all the way around. Our guy, Chris Perfett, technical producer extraordinaire, he's got something on this.
2: You know, we're talking a lot about reforms that we need to do in college football and everything. And between this and, like, I know you guys brought up the Deion Sanders thing, but I was thinking about what happened at USC. Everyone's like, why are you retiring Caleb Williams' number? It's like, he's not done anything. It's like, yeah, but USC has a policy. If you win a Heisman, your number gets retired, right? I feel like we need a standardized system.
3: Oh, yeah. I mean, it felt good. I think Caden, on the first throw in particular, Caden did a great job of separating versus man coverage. And that's what, you know, you need from those guys. And he did a great job of, you know, obviously we got it back later of getting him in the end zone. But he did a great job of, you know, making a play after the catch as well. And the O-line did a great job of, you know, holding up in pass protection on third and seven. So, yeah, I mean, it felt good to be out there.
4: There's only so many numbers. Like, go look at the Yankees Hall of Fame. There's 22 numbers.
3: I mean, I think my job as a quarterback is to go out and put up points no matter what the situation is. So I feel like we did a good job of that. And it wasn't just me out there. I had 10 other guys, and then including the coaching staff and obviously with Coach McCarthy calling the plays, but the whole offensive staff doing a great job of, you know, getting us into successful plays and allowing us to go out there and be successful. So it's a total team effort, and no matter what. And obviously defense and special teams, you know, did a really good job tonight too, so it wasn't just one phase or one player that won the game tonight. I mean, honestly, like, pretty fast. I think for me, football is football no matter what. And honestly, I feel like the adjustment for me at the NFL level came during rookie OTAs and OTAs in general, and more specifically, like, with this training camp cycle, and going against a great defense every day with a challenging scheme that really challenges us as an offense. I feel like that really, you know, mentally prepared me to go out there and just handle everything. And then, you know, I feel like the first rushing touchdown I had was like the first hit I've had in, you know, I don't know how long, but since mid-October. So I feel like that kind of got the physical part out of the way. But I feel like, you know, going against our defense every day in practice really helped me mentally prepare for the game.
4: I thought the Shador thing was crazy.
5: Absolutely.
6: Footwork and all the different things you've been working on.
5: It was great.
6: Were you able to go out and play without having to think about any of those fundamentals?
0: The joke was.
3: Yeah, for sure. I mean, I'll probably get a minus grade on one of my footwork. It was kind of a crazy, you know, reverse out on an under-center exchange.
5: So
3: but
5: funny,
3: other than that, I felt pretty good.
5: Yeah,
3: and I feel like Coach Arth and really the whole room between Coach Ange, Coach McCarthy, and then obviously having Aaron Mace and Will for me, they did a great job of helping me and answering any questions I had throughout the last 2.5 days of prep for Green Bay with our offensive game plan. They did a great job of simplifying it and really just allowing us, especially the young younger guys like that I was in with just go out and play fast and play free and really call the stuff that they know we've repped a lot and can go out and execute at a high level. And again, we did a great job of that. And it starts up front. Like, I don't think I was really pressured at all. The only time I really was is when they kind of went zero and they brought more than we could block. So that whole line did a phenomenal job for me tonight.
5: And you can still wear it.
7: It's not good for defense.

0: When that call comes in about where you've got to place the ball, what are you processing there, and how do you feel about the flow itself?
1: You said
2: I kind of recognized man coverage right away. I really thought I was going to have the tight end on a crosser, but the whole player sat inside and kind of took that away because our tight end beat his guy on the route, but the linebacker took that away. And, you know, I knew I had really good leverage on that basic route with Caden. He did a great job at the top of really giving a two-way go to that DB and not allowing him to, you know, guess and anticipate where Caden was going to break it. And then on that, you know, you just want to give him a catchable ball and one that's out in front or on his body that he can turn up field and really, you know, do what he did and go, you know, make a 12-yard gain, whatever it was, like a 70-yard gain.
3: Into the game, there was a pretty loud pop from the crowd. They all yelled, "Drew." Did you hear that, or did you think they were booing? It kind of does sound a little similar.
2: No, honestly, I was more focused on enunciating the play call more than anything. So I didn't really hear it at all.
4: Stuck in the mud on something.
3: First true taste of NFL action. What's it like for you from a confidence perspective when things are clicking as well as they were for you in those drives?
2: Yeah, I mean, I think it's a huge confidence boost, but I think, you know, I came into the game confident just because of the preparation and everything that has gone on in the last 2 weeks down in Latrobe. And then, again, Coach McCarthy and the whole offensive staff putting together a really concise game plan. And, again, just calling stuff that they know I'm comfortable with and just allowing us to go out and play fast. So I feel like they did a great job of putting me in a position to go out and be successful.
0: The touchdown one, was that a read option back there?
2: More or less. Like, I kind of had a throw option, but then I saw the safety kind of come down and press the throw option. So I knew at that point it turned into like a true zone read off the defensive end.
5: You ended up throwing it away over Caden, but it seemed like initially, like, got a little happy because you were able to settle down in the pocket, reestablish yourself, and just see the field. How much of that is coming from the work that you guys put in to kind of not try to overdo what you're supposed to do and stick to what you're working on?
2: Yeah, I mean, I think, like you said, I kind of got a little bit of happy feet. I got to go back and watch the film to kind of understand why I did that. But, you know, when that happens, you just kind of almost have to take a deep breath. And, you know, I didn't have any pressure on that play, so I just got to kind of buy some time at that point because I'm playing off rhythm and kind of just try to work a scramble drill. So, like, that throwaway is really just like a him and nobody throw where we're either going to, you know, have a touchdown, maybe a PI, or it's going to be incomplete. So sometimes, you know, I kind of screwed up in the first part of the read, but you don't make a bad play worse is something that we kind of always talk about. And, you know, each play lived life of its own. And on that play, you know, got to clean up the footwork on the first half. But, you know, I think the receivers did a great job of kind of getting in the scramble rules, especially tight down in the red zone. And the O-line did a great job of, you know, sustaining blocks.
5: Do you see that as a sign of progress for yourself to be able to react in a live moment and think through all of that?
2: Yes and no. I mean, we definitely rep it a lot, but I feel like, you know, kind of goofy move going back to high school, I had a lot of that just because of the high school system I was in. I mean, it was five wide and I was 8 yards in the gun and just throw the ball into play. So I feel like that happened a lot throughout my high school career where I could kind of develop that and kind of learn the do's and don'ts of that. And then Coach Arth and Coach McCarthy do a great job in our 7-on-7 periods emphasizing if, you know, the defense does a great job of taking away all your progressions, scrambling. Because, you know, that work's very valuable for everybody. It's very valuable for receivers and quarterbacks, obviously, getting on the same page with the scramble rules, but also our defense staying attached to them, to our receivers. So, you know, I think it's something that we emphasize a lot of, and then you can see that show up in the games.
6: Dragons, that slant flat combo along that second touchdown drive. Why that, and why is that such a comfortable concept for you?
2: Well, why that is because that's why I got over the headset from Coach McCarthy. But I think kind of going back to
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6: Should be a decent day today. High of 86. Partly cloudy skies expected tonight. Still a chance of a shower, though, dropping to 71. Scattered showers and thunderstorms expected tomorrow. Look for high of 85.
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14: You know, hitting kind of football practice and a walkthrough.
15: Something in between. Yeah, right. So good to see that they're in helmets, though. That is a little bit of a change than the previous walkthrough that we had during Steelers training camp. That was not the case that they were in helmets. They were just bare pads and no helmets on. So a little bit of a difference there. Hey, well, we got a couple of minutes here before we hand things off to our guy, Ed Troop, and he'll take you through most of Steelers practice today. I did want to talk about
14: Let me interrupt you.
15: Yo, please do.
14: Jeremy Tooman's here.
15: So let's welcome on a Super Bowl champion then, Jeremy Tooman, to the program. Thank you so much, Jeremy, for giving us some time.
16: Thanks for having me. I don't know if I'm interruption worthy, but
15: definitely.
14: No, you are. We were waiting.
16: I appreciate you guys having me. We're supposed to have Aaron with us. He got captured and is doing a podcast for the German podcast for the German fans.
14: Yeah. I did that once. They're very serious.
16: Yeah.
14: Yes, very serious fans. Steelers Nation is now really not nation. It travels the oceans.
16: You know, a lot of people use the term. We have other teams. You'll hear them throw out, God, we have the greatest fans. We have the greatest fan base in the world. But you can't compete with the fan base. I mean, they are literally everywhere. We've played in games where we've shut down opposing stadiums where there's only been Steeler fans. In warm-ups, we've had the opposing team come out of their own locker room, their own stadium, and get booed.
14: Booed, yeah. And, you know, the towels also really show up well on TV. Okay, Jeremy, here you are back at St. Vincent College. I mean, you came here first time, 1999.

0: fifth-round pick. Had you heard anything about this place before you got here? And what did you, if not, what did you think when you first pulled up and up that road there across the way and up to the dorms?
1: Yeah, I had not. You know, the Steelers were not a team that were had reached out to me a lot through the the pre-draft process and the combine and stuff. I didn't really know a lot about them. You know, obviously I knew growing up, you know, the historic, you know, the program they have with the Super Bowls, you know, obviously that carries on, but no, I didn't. And so coming here, you know, to be honest, you know, your rookie year is such a blur. It's such a blur. You know, you're taking it one day at a time. You don't know what to expect. So for me, I knew we had the 40 conditioning test, and that was my main concern, passing that. And we actually, I won't mention names, we actually had a guy not pass it that year, who I believe was a very high draft pick the year before, who ended up not making it to day two.
0: Oh, I'll tell you the name. Jermaine Stephens, so offensive lineman.
1: So that right there, when you see that happen, you know it's serious. You know what I mean? But, you know, there's two things I say I'd never want to redo, and that's my freshman year in college or my rookie year here with the Steelers. And I just think it's because you don't know what to expect. And so everything, it's a higher stress level. You have to get accustomed and conditioned to, you know, every drill, what time, where to be, what to do. And it was like a blur. But, yeah, what was great is being, you know, when back then we had the tent down on the field for the weight room. Mm-hmm. So after practice, you were hot, but you'd go to this, you know, non-air conditioned. They did have it. Some of it was covered in shade, but. And we'd go work out on the field over there in the corner. And
0: so two-a-days were legal then, too.
1: We did a lot of two-a-days.
0: That's Mike McCarthy was kidding around. He was talking about his first training camp as an NFL head coach and the two-a-days and all that stuff. And he said, you know, if I tried to do that now, they'd put me in jail.
1: Yeah, yeah.
0: I want to take you back to 2004. You had a few years in the league. You started all 16 games for the Steelers that season, and it was a rookie quarterback that year. What was his name? Ben Roethlisberger. When did you get some idea this guy's a little different, a little special?
1: Well, obviously there's a number of examples throughout, you know, that year of what he did with the ball. You know, and looking back, you know, I don't know that anybody can argue and not say that he was one of the best, if not the best guy at extending plays, creating plays, getting the ball downfield when nothing was there. And but, you know, I think the things that stood out to me, you know, was when we would play horse. They had a basketball hoops over there in where the pool is, over the gym, mm-hmm. over at, up here at St. Vincent. And in between practices, they'd open the pool for us. We could go there and, you know, you can stretch and it helped to, you know, get the lactic acid out and it helped, you know, recover for the next practice. Well, they had some, water basketball hoops on the side and, we'd play horse. And it didn't matter, you know, what you were playing or what you were competing against Ben. One of the toughest competitors, no matter what you're playing. You know, a lot of us are that way, but, you know, I mean, you know, he'd throw a ball up off the rafter, you know, play horse, he'd throw it off the rafters, hit the ground, and then go on the hoop, and you're just like, something's different, you know what I mean? Like, yeah. It's just something different. And obviously the Steelers fans have seen many examples of that over the years of his play on the field. But, yeah, he, you know, extremely lucky to have a guy like Ben and what he did for us, you know, and for the Steelers program.
0: So I'm gonna move now forward one season, 2005, and this to me is one of the most amazing plays of his career. The 2005 divisional round playoff game, the Indianapolis Colts. You're down at the goal line. Jerome Bettis is going in for what everybody thought was going to be the clinching touchdown. He fumbles, the ball's on the ground. You were on the field there.
1: Yes, okay. I was the right wing on the. I can't remember if I came over motion, but we were just like basically just dead trying to down the ball by a running play.
0: Yeah. Okay. So first of all, I have heard, never from you though, I don't want to lay this on you, that you could have made that tackle. Okay.

0: So the ball's on the ground. Did you see it there? Did you hear it from the, did you know something happened by the crowd? How did that, and then what did you see from your vantage point? And then at the end, I want to know if you could have made that tackle or Ben really did save that touchdown.
1: Yeah, you know, I did not know right away because, like I said, I go across and I'm blocking. So I think I was a down block on the edge at that time, if I remember. And, yeah, the reaction, the players, you know, right away you know something's not normal by everyone's reaction. And so when I turn around and look, they have the ball going the other way. And so I'm tracking it right away, you know. And to be 100% honest with you, I didn't even know Ben tripped up the guy.
0: Nick Harper.
1: Yeah, to make the play. Like, I was locked in on it, and if you watch it, I come in and tackle him once Ben has already tripped him up and stuff, but I didn't even realize at the time that it happened. So, you know, if when you ask a question, if I could have, I can sit here and say, yeah, because you can't prove me wrong right now.
0: Well done. I like that.
1: But I don't know. And the other thing, too, another interesting fact, and I believe this is right, I believe he had, and not to bring up, you know, someone else's personal business, but I believe he had a domestic situation.
0: Yeah, he got stabbed.
1: I'll let you say it.
0: Yeah.
1: And so I'd like to think that maybe that might have helped me out too. So with all that being said, I'm going to go on a limb here and say, yeah, I would have made the tackle.
0: Okay, I want to bring you up to the present time now a little bit. You and your wife, Molly, you have four children.
1: Yes, sir.
0: The youngest, Mia.
1: Yes.
0: Pretty good college volleyball player.
1: Yes, sir.
0: She plays at Ohio State. Where'd you go to college again?
1: You went
0: to Michigan. Okay. I just want the listeners to know where I'm going with this. So someone in an Ohio State, whatever she was wearing, the volleyball coach or he, I don't know if it's a man or a woman, came to your house to talk to one of your daughters. Did you think that the skies might open up?
1: You know, it's funny. Aaron Smith and I just did question and answers with a big group of sponsors. I don't know how many, 100, 150, 200 people in the room. And we talked for, I don't know, 30, 45 minutes. And as we're walking out, you know, fans will usually grab you, say something. The one just not more than 10 minutes ago, the fan that grabbed me said, "How did you let your daughter go to Ohio State?" Like, that was the one question. Yeah. It wasn't the Steelers.
0: Right?
1: It was, "How did you let your daughter go to Ohio State?" Well, that being said, I have four kids. My son is the oldest, and he got recruited also to play men's volleyball. He ended up playing at Penn State, which is also a Michigan rival, but was also recruited by Ohio State. They have a men's volleyball team as well. So at that time, it was still a little raw. You know, it was still a little tough. I remember my wife saying Ohio State wants us to come up and watch a football game, you know, it was Ohio State versus Michigan State. And I'm like, no, we're not going to. He's getting recruited to play volleyball. We'll go watch a volleyball match, but I'm not going to go. Now, preface that with the fact that the last time I was in Ohio State Stadium, I got knocked out, and we lost. So there wasn't great memories, and I wasn't in any hurry to get back there. But all that being said, you know, my daughter had the opportunity to get recruited by them. It did come down between Michigan and Ohio State, and Ohio State's coach was my daughter's club director around here. She's from Pittsburgh, from Baldwin area. She was her club director. She was coached her club team at one point. She played the same position as my daughter, and she had played on the national team, and we had known her for quite a while. And she just had recently taken over the head coaching job at Ohio State. And they did a phenomenal job of recruiting my daughter and making it known that they were very interested in her. And, you know, like I tell everyone, when you get to that stage, and all those programs are great, they're phenomenal. You know, obviously the rivalry's there and there's bad blood. But when they start recruiting your kid and, you know, they're going to offer your kid a scholarship to go play for their school. And, you know, I went through the recruiting process with all of my kids, all the sports they played, like I was getting recruited. But I always let them make the decision. And ultimately, that came down to her decision.
0: Okay, Jeremy, we'll get you out of here on this. You've been a participant in what I would say two of the most bitter rivalries in football, Steelers-Ravens, Ohio State, Michigan.

0: who hates more the most? God. Who hates the other the most?
1: Man, I don't know. They're very, very similar.
0: Because there was a lot of dirty stuff happening, Steelers-Ravens.
1: Oh, absolutely. And then, you know, the difference is that we would play the Ravens
0: twice.
1: Sometimes three.
0: Yeah, right.
1: You know, when we caught them in the playoffs, yeah. We were playing them three times. And yeah, I mean, that's a great comparison because they are very identical. And, you know, ultimately, that Ohio State game prepared me for that Ravens game. You know what I mean? That rivalry. And to play against, you know, those Ravens, Ed Reed, play against Ray Lewis, those guys, you know, it was awesome to be on the field with them. You know, I don't have many pictures in my house of stuff that I've done or accomplishments I made, but one I do have, I have a big blown up picture of me catching a touchdown in the corner of the end zone at Heinz Field over Ray Lewis. You know, Ray Lewis was covering me and he's in the picture there. And that's, you know, it's just because of how special that was to do that because of the guys that we played against. And so, yeah, that's a great question. I would have to say probably the Ravens just because of the fact that, you know, there's a time when we had to play them three times. And I think the probability of you beating a team three times in one year is pretty difficult. And we did that. And so that made it a little extra special.
2: Jeremy, this was awesome stuff. Thank you so much for sitting down with Labs and giving us this time. Enjoy your time up at campus today for practice.
1: Thank you very much. I greatly appreciate it.
2: That's Jeremy Tooman, Super Bowl champion with your Pittsburgh Steelers, a tight end for 9 years in the black and gold. That's going to do it for us today on the Training Camp Report. Thanks for giving us a listen. We're handing things off to Ed Troop, Chris Adamski, and Brian Batko next. They got you all the way up until 1. Then it's In the Locker Room with Rob King and Max Starks, followed by Wes Euler and Matt Williamson. 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
3: 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I am Ed Troop alongside Double B, Brian Bacco, and Chris Adamski. Gentlemen, day 13 well underway, an earlier start, 10:15, but also another note, it's going to be about an hour practice or so. It's more of a walkthrough. The team is in helmets only to start out this day number 13 practice. And that's not a huge surprise given that the team played their first preseason game just about 48 hours ago.
4: Yeah, and good to see you, Ed. Good to see you, Chris. You can't have padded knockdown, drag out fight practices every day of training camp. I think Mike McCarthy and the guys went after it pretty hard, in between that acclimation ramp-up period and that first preseason game Thursday night against the Packers at Acrisure Stadium. But now it begins sort of the, I don't want to say fizzling out process, but the training camp experience out here at Latrobe, you're counting down the days. As Bob Labriola might put it, the light is at the end of the tunnel. You're coming down the tracks, and it's still going to be a fun few days for fans, but for the team, I imagine you're putting the finishing touches on camp out here, and then obviously after Monday, it's going to be back to the south side.
3: Chris Adamski, day number 13, as Double B just said, is going to look a little bit different than what we've seen. First and foremost, at least they're on the field. The weather's perfect. The last few practices that were scheduled to be open to the public got washed out, so a huge crowd here as well for this Saturday morning.
5: Yeah, I was on my way up, and it was still really foggy in Pittsburgh as of about an hour and a half ago, I guess it was. And I heard Labs doing the weather report with Tom Offerman on the Camp Report show before this, and he was saying it was sunny and beautiful. I said that was not at all what I was seeing. So yes, if you're in Pittsburgh, rest assured that it was more than coming. Well, if you're in Pittsburgh and trying to make it a practice, that's probably too late at this point, because of the timing and of the short nature of the practice. We're already about almost a half hour into practice here, but yes, it's as expected, we would say. They have, not that they are game planning, of course, in a preseason, but there was an extra day between the Thursday game to the Friday game, so this is almost sort of a bonus practice. And if you want to look at it that way in terms of what a week would be, I don't get the impression that McCarthy's necessarily treating it like a like that sort of mock game week per se, although maybe he'll be talking after practice today, so maybe we'll get a little more idea of that. But certainly not, no pads today. It's a slow, there weren't helmets though, which that third practice at camp, it's more Is it more? It might even be more pace than that practice, which is a very low bar to clear. But the helmets are at least on, so at least there's the semblance of a football practice.
4: This is a new era, obviously, with Mike McCarthy coming in here. And I mean, how about Thursday night, guys, down on the North Shore? I mean, early returns, very early returns, and it's a pre.

0: preseason game, so include all those caveats. We don't want to overreact, but we can react to what we saw. And it was encouraging. It was encouraging from a team that looked prepared. You know, Mason Rudolph, I was chatting with him afterward, not just me, a little media scrum around the team's starting quarterback for that night. And he said, hey, no shade to the previous coaching staff, who we very much enjoyed, and obviously they won a lot of games. But it did feel like maybe they were a little bit more prepared for that first preseason game. And that speaks to the point that I was going to make here about, you know, the tempo of this practice or lack thereof. It's been a summer up here where I think a new head coach for the Steelers is kind of walking that line between entertainment for the fans. We know that open practices and Steelers training camp is an annual tradition. People make the pilgrimage here. It's football mecca for Steelers fans this time of year. But it's also preparing a team for a grueling 17-game season, and they hope 20-game season when it's all said and done. So I think Mike McCarthy has been really doing his best to walk that line. The routine is the routine. The regimen is the regimen. Yes, it's awesome that a ton of people from Steelers Nation are out here in their black and gold and watching this team basically do the dirty work that a lot of teams are doing behind the scenes. They just happen to be doing it here out in the open, and it is, you know, part spectacle, but more to the point, it is work, and it is one thing we've learned about Mike McCarthy for sure, guys. I mean, it is a finely tuned operation when you talk about all the methods that he employs out here.
1: Well, I think one thing too, just to your point, Brian and Chris, Thursday night at least signaled one thing. It was consistent with what we've seen the first couple weeks up here at St. Vincent. Organized, disciplined football, other than the penalties, and we can get into that a bit later on. But, you know, early returns were very positive. Hey, it's better than being on the other side of a 28-9 score, right? If Green Bay comes in and wins 28-9, we're having a much different conversation these last couple days. But the offense looked good. The defense looked good. In particular, Drew Aller, right? He's been the hot topic, and certainly a good reason why was his numbers. 10 of 13, 153 yards, 2 touchdowns, also a rushing touchdown in that game. Mason Rudolph started the game off just fine. You know, 3 and out a few times, but that wasn't his fault. He didn't have good protection early on, and they were trapped behind the sticks deep in their own end. But he ends up finishing the game 10 of 11, 93 yards. And Will Howard, just fine in relief of Rudolph in that first half. Into the second half, had the first couple drives in the third quarter, 7 of 9, 86 yards. But it was Drew Aller, the rookie from Penn State, that really stood out and looked good in his first NFL game. Will Howard looked good in his first NFL game, and Mason Rudolph continued to show us why he is a good quality backup quarterback.
2: Yeah, again, grain of salt, blah, blah, blah. We say that everything about practice, too, and about the preseason games. But if those quarterbacks, one of those quarterbacks had gone 2 for 11 for
1: right
2: 8 yards with 2 interceptions, we'd be talking about it in a negative way.
1: Yes.
2: So you have to be happy with what you've seen all the way around in all three. And, yes, it's kind of like Mason's the afterthought because everybody wants to see the young guys. And those were both of their pro debuts.
1: All of them together, right?
2: Yeah, on Thursday night. And, of course, they're the young guys, and there's a lot of unknown. And they went to high-profile, semi-local or close-by colleges and were college football national champion and a semifinal. So everybody wants to see them in black and gold. And there was a lot going on. But I think that, yes, the Mason Rudolph was sharp, I think, is another little storyline to take. And I think that I don't think anybody expected differently or expects, like I've always said, we know what Mason's going to be. And there's still that lingering over everybody. Is there 4 quarterbacks? Is there 3? That's still going to be discussed over the coming weeks. But don't forget about Mason, I guess, is because, you know, I tend to do it too. I don't say I wanted to not caring what Mason Rudolph did, but I was looking at the other guys and called it an afterthought. But then you look at it, I mean, Mason, I know they didn't score, but he threw it in the end zone and they scored. Yep. And Freiermuth was inches away from scoring, and he led a 98 yards of offense
1: nice drive.
2: In the drive.
1: Yep.
2: Overcame a couple penalties to get him down there. So it was a good performance by him too. But yeah, all 3 quarterbacks, the offense looked crisp, and you know, there's a lot of things to walk away from that liking.
0: Yeah, pull at that thread a little bit about the 4 quarterbacks or 3 quarterbacks. I mean, I was out and about yesterday, had a family wedding, another family wedding last night, Ed, and of course everybody
1: the summer
0: there,
1: of weddings for Double B.
0: Everybody there wanted to talk about the game and within the game, the quarterbacks specifically. And I think you know, what you mentioned.

0: mentioned there about, hey, let's not forget about Mason Rudolph. You know, Mike McCarthy certainly hasn't. It was just last week that he was praising how much more he appreciates Mason, having worked with him every day now in person, than he might have on film or what he had read or heard or seen about him prior to taking this job. And I think, you know, we're going to keep picking at that idea of, okay, can you keep four? Is it feasible? You're going to have to sacrifice a body somewhere else, because we'll get into these guys later, I'm sure, but like a Robert Tonyan really took what he's been doing out here on the practice field and took it into the game and showed that it's going to be tough to keep him off this roster. Even a Jamin Davis, who I don't think was really on anyone's radar to solidify a spot. I mean, he wrecked shop against the Packers, and not just the backups either. I mean, he was going against some of the regulars too. So he's somebody who helped himself under the bright lights. My point is, there's going to be other guys pushing for that 51st, 52nd, 53rd spot beyond the quarterbacks. You have a surplus potentially of those four. So Mason is very much in the mix. You can't simulate what he has done in regular season football and even postseason football and try to speculate on how Will Howard or Drew Aller would fare in those environments. However, I think part of the discussion too is when you have a guy who is, what is Mason now, 31, you know, he's 8 or 9 years into his career.
1: Yep.
0: If the gap, and he has 1 year left on his contract, if the gap is at all close or closing between him and the two young bucks, does that make it a little bit more feasible to say, hey, we can roll with the young bucks, because then you're getting the potential aspect and you're getting the, we won't be swimming in the deep end if we have to use them in a game aspect too.
1: And that's a good angle, Brian, because it's not so much about what Mason Rudolph is doing, good or bad. It's more about the two quarterbacks behind him doing good.
0: And I should say, you'll still be swimming in the deep end if you'd have to use one of those two in the regular season, but you might not be drowning in the deep end if what we saw Thursday night continues on in these next two opportunities.
1: Steelers on the practice field, number one here at Chuck Noll Field right in front of us. They've been out on the field for about 20 minutes or so now. This practice starting shortly after 10:15. Actually, when I look at my watch, guys, I'm way off. Time is flying right by. It's more like 35 minutes they've been on this practice field. They should go till about 11:15 or so today, about a 1 hour more walkthrough practice to get back on the practice fields here at St. Vincent College here on day number 13. Packed crowd, and one of the largest crowds we've seen so far here during training camp.
0: It was a rousing game Thursday night, and I wonder if it roused some people out of bed this morning to say, hey, I've got Steelers fever now. I mean, a lot of the people listening to us, you have Steelers fever year-round, 24-7, 365, we aren't naive that there are the more casual fans out there, and hey, there was a Steelers game on their TV Thursday, or they were at Acrisure Stadium, and they may have gotten the itch and decided, let's get in the car Saturday and drive out to good old Latrobe and catch this team on the practice field.
1: They are into this day number 13 practice, a more of a walkthrough, as we said. Aaron Rodgers getting lots of snaps here. We've seen Drew Aller already, all quarterbacks, including Mason Rudolph and Will Howard. Guys, a couple roster moves since we last spoke, actually right before the first preseason game. Landon Roberts signed back to a one-year deal with the Steelers. The other move is Logan Lee placed on the reserve injured list. And Brian, I thought of you right away. Nothing against Chris here, because I'm not on the Daily Show with Chris. Tom Offerman is. But with Brian, I know for a fact one of Brian's favorite players over the years was Landon Roberts. We were just talking about him most of this offseason and how the Steelers missed him. He went to the Raiders, but now he's back in the black and gold.
0: Yeah, I think they did miss him last year. I think they could have used him.
1: I agree.
0: Last year. And you know, 2025, he wasn't here, and then the entire coaching staff just about changed over. But he was with Patrick Graham in Vegas. He was the Raiders' defensive coordinator. Plus, I was actually surprised, guys, to see that that was the first season they spent together, because there's a ton of overlap. If you know anything about Patrick Graham's background and coaching history, he's kind of a Bill Belichick Patriots apple off of that tree, coached a ton in that system before blossoming into bigger and better things, striking out on his own, then was with the Dolphins and the Brian Flores tree, but never overlapped with Landon Roberts. But I'm sure there's a ton of familiarity, shared common knowledge, both X's and O's and personality-wise between those two men. They finally put it together last year. Now they're going to have a reunion again this year. And look, I don't know where Roberts fits in or if he does, but I know he's a great presence to have around, and I know he's got his number 50 back, because Jamin Davis is down there wearing 57.
1: I just saw that.

0: How about that for E-Rob? They're taking care of him. And you know, mini salute to Jamin Davis, too, because obviously that's a sign of a guy who's just like, I don't care, man. I'm just here to play ball. Like, yeah, I was wearing 50. Sure, I'll defer to the old getting old new guy and put me in whatever jersey, and I'll beat teams off the edge.
1: And Jamin Davis was involved in a sack in three separate quarters. Like, that's hard. How many people in NFL history? I'm being serious for a point. Like, I've had they hit a half a sack, a full sack, and a half a sack in three different quarters of a preseason game. A regular season game that doesn't happen too often.
0: He and Broderick Jones were the guys who were basically playing a regular season game out there the other night. Right. Ton of snaps for and Carson Bruner. I think played one more defensive snap than Jamin Davis did, but those three guys were busy. Working with obviously various units of the Steelers offense and defense.
2: The other big move, guys, reportedly, so nothing official from the team yet, but lots of reports out there online that Keanu Benton has agreed to a new contract, 4 years, $72 million. Again, not from the team yet, so we will wait to see if that is official, but reportedly out there that Benton is going to be awarded a new contract. And Chris, if that is true, that's good news for the Steelers. That was one player that was going into his final year that I know Brian and I, again, on our spring shows discussed whether the Steelers would try to get him locked up for another contract, or they'd let him play out this final year. And maybe Keanu Benton wanted to play out the final year and test the free agency market. But obviously, at least reportedly, potentially agreeing to a new contract. And that's good news for Steelers Nation. And Benton made the move already here during this training camp to defensive end from the nose position on defense.
3: Yeah, and the thing, and we can talk a lot about Benton, and that's, so I don't mean to gloss over that, but the part that stands out to me is that this is Omar Khan's first draft class that's now coming up for extension, the 2023 class. And so we're 3 years into them. And the first-round pick didn't get his option picked up, and a lot of that's probably injury. We never know if he would have finished out last season, if he would have had and got an extension by, you know, who knows? That's a whole other what-if, I guess. So injury is a big part of that. So the first-round pick is not getting an extension, and I went through.
2: Broderick Jones, by the way, in case anybody's wondering.
3: Sorry,
2: no, you're good. You're good. I'm just making sure we're all on the same page.
3: My mind gets ahead of myself.
2: I'll be honest. When you said that Joey Porter Jr. went off my head, I'm like, wait a minute. No, he's talking about Broderick Jones.
3: Yeah, he technicality, 32nd overall pick.
2: That's right.
3: Was a second round pick that year. But so now we're up to three extensions from that draft class where we add in Darnell Washington and Nick Herbig. And there had only been, since free agency began in 1993 and kind of this system, it's modified a little bit, the rookie contract system, but guys have gotten extensions before their final year of the rookie contract. The Steelers never had more than three from one draft class. And we all expect and hope and believe that Joey Porter Jr. will get done at some point. I guess Spencer Anderson's still out there. We'll see if that happens. But so this could be a record. I'm not going to say at this point, it's impossible to say at this point, it's the best draft class of Steelers, you know, the past 30 years or whatever. But by one measure, at least, you're having at least three, four, five guys that are staying beyond their rookie contracts. That's a sign of a good draft. You have that many guys that are worth holding, hanging around for five, six, seven, you know, whatever years it ends up. So that's the part that stands out to me, is that there's not many, that draft was deep with a bunch of starting caliber players, and it happened to be Omar's first draft class. That's a good way to kind of start out your tenure that way.
2: It's a good point, Chris, and it's been a very good draft class. In fact, Omar Khan, you know, these first few draft classes, including this year, which was on full display on Thursday night, Brian, early returns. I like that phrase that you coined early on in our show today. I'm going to continue to use that because it is an early return. But that rookie draft class of 2026 had a solid debut on Thursday night against Green Bay, from Jeremy Bernard all the way down to Spears Jennings, who's at the end of that draft class.
0: Yeah.
2: It was a good night for those for that crew of rookies.
0: Yeah, and I'll even say, like, Eli Heidenreich, I mean, he didn't do much of note in the game, but if you've been following along out here at training camp practice, I mean, there's no moral victories, of course, and he's trying to compartmentalize living out his dream, but also providing value to this roster and making the team as a rookie. And yet, you know, he was banged up clearly in practice, but he gets back in time to even go out there and, you know, get a chance to get his feet wet. And as he said after the game, like, that was a pretty new position for him. I know that he was listed as a running back and the combine and all that, and that was probably his official position in the draft and when they took him. But traditional tailback, you don't really do at Navy, so we know he was basically a receiver

0: for the midshipmen too. And that was kind of his first, you know, true tailback game at any, you know, at the college or pro level. So, yeah, I mean, really the whole rookie class, it didn't look like the moment was too big for them. Drew Aller is the headliner, of course, but Jeremy Bernard, I mean, geez, he looks like he's been playing for 3 or 4 years already. And I wouldn't even be crushing him if he, say he goes out and drops that first pass or something. I mean, there's nerves, there's jitters associated with making that transition, so it'd be kind of understandable, but he just fit right into the mix and, you know, made some guys miss. Mason Rudolph was very complimentary of him. It was a really good start for this big class.
1: All up and down. I mean, and it's a shame that you didn't get to see the first round pick. Obviously, Maxi Honitor not out, but that aside, the each of the other nine guys, I think all in their own. I mean, everybody, Drew Aller, of course, Caden Wiegen, of course, Jeremy Bernard in the first quarter there just seemed to be, you know, and it just because feet in, it would have been what up to an elite kind of debut in the preseason. Dalen Everett, I thought, was tested by Green Bay, whether that was intentional or not, I don't know. I mean, I'd be lying if I said I was watching Jennings Dunker, the guard, during the second half, but he was out there when they kept scoring touchdowns, right? So yep. I assume, he was doing something, right? Or at least not standing out or getting beat like you could sometimes see an offensive lineman. How about Gabriel Rubio? He's a guy that we've talked about was a kind of an unknown draft pick a lot, but I feel like every time he's on the field, you kind of notice him, right? He's a big guy. And
2: he got double teamed a lot,
1: and
2: he, too.
1: And his job is not to be noticed. So it almost sounds like I'm complimenting him in that way. Like, you're not supposed to notice him. You still notice him for doing things and being there and being stout in the run game.
0: I was surprised that the Packers actually gained a yard on that play where Rubio and Y.A. Black blew it up at the line of scrimmage. I mean, they must have barely gotten the ball past the marker there. But how about those two playing together? I like the thought of that. That's nearly 700 pounds worth of beef.
2: That's up a big front, D-line.
0: Just with 94 and 96.
2: Yep.
0: That was cool to see, too, from a couple guys who I think will be rotational pieces of this D-line.
2: Drew Aller finds Pat Freiermuth in the back of the end zone. A nice big round of applause here in Steeler Nation at St. Vincent College. We're going to take a break. Whenever we come back, we'll have more coverage of day number 13 here at St. Vincent College. It's continuing coverage of Pittsburgh Steelers training camp right here on Steelers Nation Radio and the Steelers Audio Network.
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8: Should be a decent day today. High of 86. Partly cloudy skies expected tonight. Still a chance of a shower, though, dropping to 71. Scattered showers and thunderstorms expected tomorrow. Look for high of 85.
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13: Back here at Chuck Noll Field at St. Vincent College in Latrobe, Pennsylvania. Day number 13 of continuing coverage of Pittsburgh Steelers training camp right here on Steelers Nation Radio and the Steelers Audio Network. I'm Ed Troop alongside Brian Bacco and Chris Adamski. And fellas, the Steelers in helmets only today in shorts for the start of their day number 13 here at St. Vincent College. And probably about another, 5 or 10 minutes remaining on this field. It's been a lot of walkthroughs. Chris, I would gather that this is probably a reaction from watching the game film the last couple days for Mike McCarthy and his coaching staff, and I'm sure they're walking through some things they want to work on here the next few days as a result of Thursday night's game.
14: He used that word review a couple times, which if you're installing things, I get going back, but this is our first taste of Mike McCarthy post-game practice, and I know preseason is different than the regular season or whatever, but I imagine that there's an element, and again, we'll talk to Mike after practice to get from him rather than speculate, but yes, watch the film yesterday and digest all that and then take that and review the things that maybe didn't work well or maybe things you didn't get in or maybe you're moving on to the next thing, that type of thing.
15: I'm not seeing any notable or significant like depth chart moving and shaking from the results of that game. Like, there's no like, Jamin Davis is now working ahead of Jack Sawyer at outside linebacker or anything like that. But, they've got a game now. They've got good film to

0: go over, and players got to do it against different colored jerseys, and really pretty good participation in that game too, guys. We didn't necessarily delve into that, but other than players dealing with minor bumps and bruises, everybody was pretty much out there. And I know a lot was made of, hey, Aaron Rodgers didn't play. That sounded like he was going to play, but then he didn't. I think you've heard Mike McCarthy talk so much this camp about, like, don't necessarily worry about who's with what line or unit or string. Look at who is repping together, because that's what he's trying to evaluate and assess ahead of week one. So, I mean, the tight ends, Pat Freiermuth and Darnell Washington, both healthy right now. So they both played. So they were out there because you want to probably get a feel for the flow of the offense and personnel groupings with them both available to you. Rico Dowdle and Jaylen Warren, maybe one of those guys has a minor bump or bruise. So neither one played.
1: Right.
0: DK Metcalf and Michael Pittman Jr., at least one of those guys working through something minor. So neither one of them plays, and Aaron Rodgers doesn't play, because who's going to be throwing the ball to Michael Pittman Jr. and DK Metcalf in the regular season? Aaron Rodgers. So the O-line, everybody healthy. They all got to, you know, gel and play as a unit a little bit, that starting group. And, you know, Dylan Cook and Spencer Anderson, who I think it's probably no secret, a little less established and entrenched than the rest of the group, they played longer into the game. So it does make sense when you take a step back and review the participation through that lens.
2: And it looks like practice is ending. So there you go. Even less than an hour if you go by the time start. And yeah, I think it was all 11-on-11 periods in terms of it all. Just one 11-on-11, not the dual as we've seen sometimes. I guess there was some special teams, which I guess by definition also is kind of 11-on-11. But other than that, it was we'll get the word from Mike McCarthy rather than just speculate in terms of what happened. But I did see, I want to transition to this. There was a long, and again, we're doing a walkthrough essentially here, but a long completion over down the seam to Lake McCree, which something that I could have really used on Thursday night to win our little fantasy game. And however, Lake, what, he had 2 catches for 9 yards for me, didn't really come too much up. But see, I came in a third place amongst us three, so we'll let the winner tell who won, I guess.
1: Our fantasy preseason draft that we did last week ahead of season. By the way, I think we should do game number two, even though we won't be back on the air after that. I think we should still maybe do that again if you guys are willing to do it on Monday.
0: Teams or redraft?
1: I think we redraft.
2: Okay. I think we
1: do it again, but that's because one person in the booth flat out dominated.
0: True. I don't even think we combined to beat you, Ed.
1: Let's see. No, you still would have lost, though. You know, it was a big night, and the three of us were texting at AccuSure Stadium, and it became more clear, especially with Drew Aller in the second half, who I had as my fantasy Steeler quarterback, who got me 27.3 points, and Lou Nichols, another 9.6. Max Hurlman added 4.6. How about Wiegen with the big touchdown reception and also the big reception overall? Not from a special team standpoint, but from a receiving standpoint. Got another 13.9
0: and
1: with
0: him.
1: You're
0: not even counting the receptions.
1: No, we did. We were going to do the point per receptions and carries.
2: But I want to say I had a Jeremy Bernard just by fractions of an inch, his foot getting in the end zone.
1: That would have doubled your score.
2: And a Will Howard touchdown pass that was called back because of, again, fractions of an inch.
0: Well, I mean, Robert Tunyon, too. Let's not forget about,
2: we can play the what-if game, all day long.
1: If you did it by position, Brian won the tight end battle. I had Jaheim Bell. You had Lake McCree. But you had Robert Tunyon, did you, Brian?
2: That was a great pick. In retrospect,
1: looking at the third wide receivers that we drafted, that would have been Brian again with Eli Heinreich, who got the carries. So you had him, in the wide receiver spot, but he got credit for the carries.
2: Well, we might have to modify that for next week if we do it again. I think he has to go in the running back category.
0: He's running back / wide receiver on the Steelers roster.
2: All right, all right, fair enough. Okay,
1: and then the second wide receiver, you had Skoranek, who didn't have a bad game, 2 catches for 36 yards. You being Chris Adamski. Brian, you had Roman Wilson, 1 catch for 7 yards. I had Wiegen in that second spot, and he, of course, had the steal of the draft. First wide receivers out, you had Jeremy Bernard. Chris, not a bad game, 4 for 51 for 5.1 points. I had Max Hurlman, 3 catches for 46 yards. And Brian, you had Brandon Smith, who had nice 2 catches for 13 yards.
0: Yeah, he wasn't
1: not too bad.
0: Didn't live up to the number one overall pick of the draft, but so it goes. I don't regret it. If we do it again, I might pick him number one again.
1: The running backs, Caleb Johnson had a quiet night, only 2 carries for 3 yards for Chris.

0: I had Lou Nichols, and I kept giving you guys the Lou text that night. 10 carries for 36 yards and a touchdown. Travis Homer, 4 carries for 8 yards
1: Lou,
0: for you, Brian.
1: Lou Nichols is a preseason all-star.
0: That's
1: Picked
0: it.
1: Up where he left off last season. Good choice, Ed.
0: And finally, the quarterback spot, Chris had Will Howard, who was 7 of 9 for 86 yards, 8.6 points. I had Drew Aller. We know about his big night, rushing touchdown, as well as the 2 touchdowns. I might not have added his rushing touchdown now that I'm looking at my stats. I did not. I only gave him credit for 2 touchdowns. So go ahead, Chris. Bump me another 6.
2: You were going to have to score even more. Look at you.
0: I didn't even need that.
2: Excuse me. I was so far ahead. I didn't need. But the decision of the draft, and I'm sorry, Ed, real quick. I had the 2nd overall pick, and I said, I was like, I'm debating here which quarter. I'm taking a quarterback. I couldn't decide which one. If I would have taken Aller over Howard, I would have won. So that decided that everything else was just window dressing. I made the wrong decision for the 2nd overall pick, and in the end, as we look back at it.
0: Brian with Mason Rudolph, 10 of 13. For 93 yards. That gets you 9.3 points. But guys, that was fun. It was a fun night. Let's do it Monday night going into the 2nd preseason game against the Jets next Friday night. Again, big night for the Pittsburgh Steelers. And an interesting note as well, and Labs was talking about this with Tom Offerman on the training camp report to start off our coverage here on SNR today. Jerseys sold at AccuSure Stadium. How about this? Drew Aller sold out before the end of the game. Stadium wide, Drew Aller. Now, granted, they probably didn't have a ton of Drew Aller jerseys in stock. You betcha they will going into Friday's game against the Jets. They'll be restocked, but they were sold out before the end of that game.
1: You know, I like to come up with puns, slogans, and here's one: Allen instead of All In.
0: You're Allen.
1: Allen, Steelers Nation. Wow. Allen. It doesn't really work that well because you can't
2: spell
1: it.
2: On a t-shirt.
1: It's,
2: yeah, but. I
1: guess saying it's maybe better. Then it just sounds like Allen.
0: So yeah.
1: The name.
0: Yeah. But you're Aller in. How about Aller in?
2: What about the organic, yeah. I hope, and I think. Is it confirmed they were Drews, which I thought was the organic it wasn't like an anti-Penn State thing or something going on.
1: I don't think so.
2: I was worried at first. So the Drew. So he had.
1: You're paranoid.
2: But it takes. I mean, who has had. Now, Heath, I think, developed organically. I can't remember. I'm sorry. I don't remember the 05 preseason, whether it was before he took a snap. So Heath, and then that became every quarterback had to have every tight end. I'm talking.
1: Well, even before him was Mark Bruner, and they used to yell Brew.
2: Oh, okay. Well, then so it goes back before that. It was a tight end thing. So now we have – it could be a potential quarterback thing now where I wonder if and when he ever – you know, starts games and whatnot. If there's a big throw or something, it'll be.
0: Pittsburgh loves a good chant.
2: Yeah,
0: all the way
2: true.
0: Back to the Mark Bruner days, right? You go in, of course, to the Heath Miller. Usually it's tight ends, but now maybe a new trend with the quarterback spot. Even Norm Johnson, the kicker, every time he made a field goal back in the day, it was the Hey Norm chants, which, of course, was from the show Cheers for those that are keeping score at home there. Steelers wrapping up their day 13 practice. It was a short one, only an hour on the practice field for more of a walkthrough today. Helmets only for Steelers Nation. Huge crowd, though. The weather is perfect today. Guys, a little iffy tomorrow. Looks like a lot of rain moving into the region tomorrow, so I'm not sure if they'll get day 14 in or it'll be a closed indoor practice. And then, of course, Monday right now looks like a 50-50 shot of whether it'll be okay. And we've seen a lot of those 50-50 shots up here at St. Vincent the last week or so, guys. And unfortunately, for Steelers fans, it's gone the other direction where they've had to move practice inside a couple times. So hopefully the weather maybe holds off tomorrow, at least during practice time, and they can get a on-field practice in front of the fans, and certainly by Monday, the last day before they break camp on Tuesday, hopefully they can get something in. But today, huge crowd, and they continue to stay here as players are still getting some work in on the field. Guys, some players have exited, but we'll continue to break down coverage. We're with you up until 1 o'clock. Do you guys got to go to press conferences, or are you sticking around, coming back? What's going on? We rolling some dice? We'll decide during the commercial break. How about that? We'll see what you two need to do. Either way, we will have some more coverage of the preseason game. 28-9, the Steelers defeat the Packers. So when we come back, let's jump into the stats, guys. Who stood out on offense? Who stood out on defense? And we're not talking about the big names, because a lot of those players, as Brian already said, were rested, including Aaron Rodgers, Jaylen Warren, Rico Dowdle, DK Metcalf, Michael Pittman, Maxi Onichor, Cam Hayward, Joseph Day, TJ Watt, Eccles, Brisker, and Elliott, if I read Brian Bacco's Steelers.com article correctly before we got started here today. I think you outlined that.

0: over the last couple days. Those are the players that did not play. But how about the other ones? We'll get into that and more. It's day 13 coverage of Pittsburgh Steelers training camp 2026 from St. Vincent College right here on Steelers Nation Radio and the Steelers Audio Network.
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1: Back here at St. Vincent College. Updated roster there for you. The team has exited the field here at Chuck Noll Field at St. Vincent College in Latrobe. It's day number 13 of continuing coverage of Pittsburgh Steelers training camp right here on Steelers Nation Radio and the Steelers Audio Network. I'm Ed Troop alongside Brian Bacco and Chris Adamski. And guys, practice.
2: Landon Roberts, number 50. He's got it back and he's signing autographs.
1: Look at that. There. You should go down, Brian Bacco. He's one of your guys.
2: He's a good dude.
1: You know, we say that. Not so much jokingly, but it is a really good move, I think, for the Steelers to bring him in. And Chris and Brian, I think one thing that, you know, it does probably spell that middle inside linebacker room that the Steelers have in place, that they must not have been, I don't want to say confident in it, but they felt a need, at least from a run defense standpoint, because that's what a Landon Roberts does. He's not going to be your middle linebacker that's going to drop into coverage very often. He's a run stuffer, Chris Adamski, and thus why they brought him in here. They must not have been as confident in what they had there to bring him in here to add some more depth and a possible guy that they could put in to stop a guy like Derrick Henry, who they see twice a year.
3: Yeah, so Malik Harrison was a guy who was signed 2 years ago to be 18 months ago, in terms of before last season, to kind of replace Landon Roberts as the thumper, for lack of a better way of putting it, in that inside linebacker core and play against the Derrick Henrys and play when you're playing those teams against either the teams that are run heavy or the situations that are run heavy, and that was his role. Now, he came to Pittsburgh with a background of playing on the edge and playing on the inside. He, like last year, was pretty much exclusively as an inside linebacker, being that guy, and you know, Cole Holcomb kind of emerged eventually, but he was, you know, one of those backup guys. He started some games, and again, the Ravens get things like that, the games wherever that type of inside linebacker was needed. Now, from what we've seen repping out here, now whether that was a coach's evaluation or whether it's because the composition of the roster, whatever the reason was, he was sort of down. You saw a lot more of Carson Bruner playing inside linebacker with him practice and during the games, and we have seen Malik Harrison line up on the edge some. Now, whether that's part of that, that definitely seems to be a little bit redundant, and Malik Harrison has a big contract for this year, so you wonder what this all means for Malik Harrison from that point of view. But yeah, if for better or for worse, Landon Roberts, look at the inside linebackers the Steelers have in the inside, right, are starting, right? They were signed and acquired, and their strengths are more sideline to sideline, coverage, speed, that kind of thing, cover a lot of ground. And Landon Roberts is that linebacker that could have played in the 70s, 80s, 90s, all the way to the day, more like that. So in that sense, it always has been a good fit with the Steelers, so now he's back in black and gold.
1: Guys, let's look at the game from last Thursday night, Steelers 28, Green Bay Packers 9. It's been a couple days, obviously, to let everything digest. So let's look at some players on offense and defense. I want to get your thoughts. Let's start on offense with the offensive line and our two tackles. Dylan Cook, two early sacks given up on that right side, and Troy Fontanu on the left side, an early penalty. The Steelers' offense was sluggish deep in their own end, resulted in punts early on with Mason Rudolph at the quarterback position, but it wasn't on Mason as much as it was on the offensive line. They had a slow, sluggish start to that game against Green Bay, and the offense, in return, couldn't really move the ball much. Again, they played behind the sticks, mainly because of those two early sacks given up by Cook and Fontanu, that early penalty. Now, the offensive line did regroup. They played better throughout the night, but a tough start. And again, there's not many negatives to take away from this 28-9 game. Really, there's two that I look at. It's that and then the 11 penalties for 134 yards in the game. Other than that, it's a lot more positives than negatives. But, hey, we're sitting here having a discussion. We got to point out as well of things that need to improve, and you don't want your two right and left tackles to have that type of start in a game.

0: No, you don't. And, you know, there's still still the Maxi Honichor promise, you know, looming over this
1: he did not play.
0: And this team. And so, I mean, if you get him back healthy, hopefully he can pick up where he left off. You know, he hit the ground running when they put the pads on here in camp, and then a little bit of a setback. But the footwork is, you know, looks good. The agility is exactly what they thought they were getting, taking him in the first round out of Arizona State. So there are, you know, plenty of options on the O-line. We've, you know, been touting the depth for a while now, and that's why I don't think there's, you know, too much reason for panic or alarm or concern after one game. But yeah, I mean, there we knew that there could be growing pains with someone like Troy Faltanu going from right tackle to left tackle. And we don't really even discuss this guy as much, because I think by virtue of his sort of, you know, undrafted practice squad status, you're just kind of naturally like, hey, you go wherever they put you and be happy you're starting. But Dylan Cook also was playing left tackle last year and is moving over to right tackle. So, I mean, both of those guys switching it up. This was their first game action to make that adjustment. And, you know, it wasn't always pretty, but, you know, the Steelers know what they have in both. They, you know, they both have NFL credentials, and they have a lot of good tape from last season that that they can build on.
2: Yeah, and Troy Faltanu was so solid. He came, he was a multi-year starter in college for a really good team in the national championship game. He impressed coaches almost immediately once he got up here as a rookie, in terms of, what was that, 2 years ago now, up at training camp. And remember, he was hurt and he didn't have many reps, and he still ascended to that starting job as soon as he was healthy that week. It was week two of his rookie year. Now he got hurt that game and didn't play the rest of the year. Like, so I don't think there's much in my mind like a worry about Troy Faltanu. I mean, it was obviously less than ideal to have two penalties. And to be quite frank, we have seen a lot of pre-snap penalties out of him up in these practices too. So
1: yes, we have.
2: I guess there's a point where it doesn't become a concern, because if it keeps happening, then something to monitor and watch. And obviously, you can't have that come September 13th. You don't want two penalties in your opening
1: gotta clean it
2: first
1: up.
2: Quarter drive,
1: yep.
2: To take points off the board, things like that. So you assume it'll get cleaned up. I'm still betting on Troy Faltanu, the player and the man, that just, you know, whatever's going on, that he's not going to be like when to get the regular season. But yeah, I guess at some point, if it happens the next week and keeps happening in camp practices, then it's something to get your little antennas up about, I guess.
1: Brian, I also think the other big takeaway that I had on Thursday night was both teams had three scores in that game. The Green Bay Packers had three field goals. The Steelers' response were three touchdowns. Now, I'm not a mathematician, fellas, but I've been watching football. I'm 46 years old, and I've been watching football for 40 years. Yeah, probably when I was about six, I started watching football. Didn't know much back then, but I certainly know this. That's a great equation. You're going to win a lot of football games if your defense holds your opponents to field goals and your offense puts up all touchdowns.
0: No doubt, and that's one of those kind of things that you have to keep in mind. Football is a funny sport. You know, you got a funny-shaped ball. It bounces weird ways sometimes, and, you know, with officiating and reviews, we zoom in everything down to the, you know, smallest fraction of an inch, and, you know, that happened on the Tonyan touchdown that got overturned. But, you know, weird things can happen in this sport that ultimately are the difference between 3-7, and then is ultimately the difference between a win or a loss, and then it can ultimately be the difference between making or missing the postseason. And yet, a big part of Mike McCarthy's first training camp here coaching the Steelers is repping these scenarios and these situations daily, beginning of practice, end of practice. It is a game of inches. Every blade of grass matters. You know, throw whatever cliche out there that you want. That's all like the flowery prose that kind of you try to instill in players. But the only thing that accomplishes putting points on the board or keeping them off the board at the end of the day is the actual execution of what you're doing.
1: Yes.
0: And if you get another crack at it, if you get another opportunity, you don't get stuffed at the one. You punch it in. And they've been repping and practicing and preparing so many of those in-game moments out here on the practice field that, not that we want to read too much into it, but, you know, at least for one night, in a game that won't count for the standings, they did make it count, and they showed that they were ready for all of those opportunities under the lights.
1: And just to piggyback off of that too, Chris, what Brian just said about situational football that Mike McCarthy is so heavy on, Merrill Hodge joined the broadcast on Thursday night from the booth with Rob

0: King and Max Starks, and Merrill had a lot of good things to say, but one thing he said that I really took away was he said 8 games a year come down to the final 2 minutes. And you know, Mike McCarthy is big on that situational football that Double B just spoke to. He's big on those 2 minute drills. And I thought, especially at the end of the first half and towards the end of that game on Thursday night, I keep wanting to say Friday night, it was Thursday night, that was on full display. And I thought the Steelers, in particular, Drew Aller, executed that very well in the 2 minute system.
1: I liked the Will Howard one in the first half.
0: That one too, yep.
1: That you mentioned we were going through the fantasy stats there, but Ben Skoranek had it. That catch on, it was a fourth down. Now, listen, it's the preseason. I get it, all right? I don't want people mocking me, but there still is. This Will Howard's first game in a uniform, okay? You know, you punted your first possession if you're him, with him, and this is your debut in front of you. You just got the big ovation, right, and everything else, and you've been waiting 18 months to play a game, and then the coach from your own 28-yard line, I think 29-yard line, was, we're going to go for it in 4 inches. Again, it's preseason. I get it, but there's got to be – that's a weighty moment in a football game, right? And they call the pass play and the rollout and everything. And then the throw a strike to Ben Skoranek there on that. I think that was the key play. And then that started, that was the Bobby Tonyan Express after that. It was bang, bang, bang, all the way down to the goal line. The Tonyan, the next three plays of passes of, I think it was 15 yards or more.
0: I like that, by the way, the Bobby Tonyan Express.
1: I just like calling him Bobby. I really like that.
0: You need to copyright that, Chris Adamski.
1: The Bobby Tonyan Express. Maybe we'll see that more. But I didn't know that was Aaron Rodgers called him Bobby the other day at the podium.
0: Right.
1: And I didn't know if that was it, but then Will Howard called him Bobby. So I guess everybody calls him Bobby, I guess. So I like it. I don't know. I thought it was more of a nickname, but I guess he wants to keep it formal on the roster. But that 2 minute drill by Howard, I think, was the, especially considering he had his other two possessions were punts, to be able to execute that 2 minute drill in that kind of situation, I think, was the encouraging.
0: And Brian, the Steelers had 3 touchdowns on Thursday night, and all 3 were from rookies that contributed. Drew Aller, 2 touchdown passes with Riley Nowakowski, Caden Wiegen. And then, of course, he rushed one in himself. You and I talked about that to start the show off today. But, hey, that is great stuff, too. And you have 3 rookies scoring all 3 of your touchdowns.
2: Yeah, and again, I mean, not the moment wasn't too big for them. I mean, we've seen a lot of rookies play over the years in preseason. And, you know, it is a different atmosphere. Maybe it helps just being a Steelers player, Steelers quarterback, Steelers rookie, because there are a lot of eyeballs on you in a lot of your training camp practices, and you kind of know going in that any mistake you make or highlight that you produce, for that matter, will somehow find its way to social media and in the internet. And you know, you're not really like behind closed doors when you're out here at St. Vincent, obviously, so maybe that helps prepare too for being there in between the lines in preseason action. But yeah, I mean, they all were ready to roll. Although, you know, if you want to nitpick, Caden Wiegen apparently is going to be fined in the receivers room, according to Jeremy Bernard, because you get brought down within the 5. If you don't find a way to house it from inside the 5, I guess that's a fine from the receivers. And I think Wiegen might have just run out of gas as he tried to take that one from coast to coast just about. And I'm sure it'll be all in good fun, but I bet they razzed him pretty good when they watched it back on film.
0: Speaking of receivers, Chris Adamski, the Steelers had 13 different receivers on Thursday night that had a reception or more.
1: Yeah, it was, and you saw the units, as Mike McCarthy called it, with kind of the, however you want it, the ones, the two, and I know there were guys out and everything else. There's a kind of a 1, a 2, and a 3, and it was kind of neat, too, how each quarterback had a connection. We talked about the Will Howard and Bobby Tonyan was the second group, but it really felt like Mason Rudolph was going to mostly to Jeremy Bernard. I mean, he had 4 catches, and he would have the 5th catch just to get the second foot and bounce for the touchdown. So he had 5 targets within 2 possessions. That showed he was the man there. And of course, Wiegen became the man for Drew Aller, both on the big long, but the third down that was the longest play of the game, and the touchdown a little bit later after that. So but yeah, you had wide receivers. Yeah, I mean, you get the catch from Noah, the touchdown from Nowakowski, which is essentially a fullback at that point. Yeah, you had, the tight ends getting all up and down all the position groups, and it kind of worked out that way. That's what you want to see. You want everybody, not that this is at all, you know, participation trophy or Little League, but you know, at the same time, these guys are fighting for jobs. You want to try to, I think there was an effort to get everybody a target, get everybody some snaps at least at some point down the line, because I mean, you want to see what they can do. You want to evaluate them if you're the Steelers and the coaches, or you want to evaluate them if you're the quarterbacks, and you want to do, again, it's

0: it's their livelihood that they're getting on a field and everything like that too to show the Steelers or show somebody else, put it on tape what they can do in a game.
1: Steelers wrapping up day number 13 practice. Only about an hour today in shorts. Some of them had pants on out here at St. Vincent College too.

0: Whenever we come back, Brian, Chris, and myself will talk about the defensive players from Thursday night. That was the offensive players in which the Steelers outrushed the Green Bay Packers, combining for 72 yards rushing to the Packers 63. Passing-wise, Drew Aller, Mason Rudolph, and Will Howard had 332 yards passing. The quarterbacks for Green Bay, 141. Altogether, that is 385 total offensive yards for the Black and Gold Thursday night to the Green Bay Packers 160. Again, great stuff from a team standpoint in the first preseason victory of the year for the Steelers. Day 13, continuing coverage of Pittsburgh Steelers Training Camp 2026 from St. Vincent College continues right here on Steelers Nation Radio and the Steelers Audio Network.
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4: Back here at Chuck Noll Field on the campus of St. Vincent College in beautiful Latrobe, Pennsylvania. 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I'm Ed Troop alongside Brian Bacco and Chris Adansky. Guys, one of the biggest plays from Thursday night in Steelers 28, Green Bay Packers 9, preseason game number 1, was the big touchdown pass from Drew Aller as he hit Caden Wiegen on a 74-yard. So it wasn't a touchdown. The touchdown came later, but the big pass play, I should say, during that game was a 74-yard pass completion. And we have our good friend, not Rob King. You can listen to Rob King's call on that, and he'll be in here next. But Alvario Martin from our Spanish network there for Steelers Nation Radio, the Spanish play-by-play voice for the Pittsburgh Steelers, had the call, and it sounded like this.
5: Debe cierto, este es el momento de pasar. Tiene a Wolkowski a su costado. Wolkowski a su costado. Acecha la carga y viene. 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
6: Y por esto es un jugador que puede ser clave en los equipos especiales. 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
5: Wow. 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
4: That was the call from this past Thursday night by our good pal, Alvario Martin. Again, the Spanish play-by-play voice for the Pittsburgh Steelers on that big pass completion from Drew Aller to Caden Wiegen. And, guys, that was a big play. It was a big spark that eventually led to the Steelers in this big 28-9 victory. As we've been talking here all show long, the rookie class showed up. They showed out. They came up big, including those two rookies right there on that big play.
7: I think we've been saying since they drafted him to kick off day 3 here in Pittsburgh a few months ago that obviously Caden Wiegen was going to factor into the special teams phase as the return man on both punts and kicks. And also, shout out to the Packers. I don't know if this was pre-planned, but I think, did they send every kickoff his way? They didn't try kicking away from him. It was like, I wonder if Mike McCarthy pulled some strings and was like, hey,
4: give this guy a test.
7: We've got this rookie who we drafted to do exactly this. Can you just make sure he gets the ball in his hands on these kick returns? But, yeah, I mean, we said that day when they picked him out of Iowa, especially when you look at his Iowa receiving numbers, he's going to help you on special teams. Might even, you know, return one for a touchdown at some point. That's the goal. Anything he gives you on offense is going to be a bonus. Well, I think what he did when he got the first chance to do it certainly qualifies as a bonus.
8: You saw that the burst and acceleration that makes him a good punt returner, kick returner, probably more so punt, but either way, I guess, in the modern kick return. But you saw that, that's for sure, right? I mean, he had how many Packers players he hit that, turned that corner, and there were so many, there were about 5 or 6 chasing him, and he got all the way down. He didn't get in, so he did. I guess technically did get caught, but at the same time, he got caught 70 yards after making the catch down the field. That shows something. So, yeah, obviously he's not the biggest receiver in the world. I think we've seen some of that during practice. Maybe obviously the catch radius isn't going to be big, but based off of that, right, if you would ask me before Thursday night, I'm like, well,

0: I don't know. I think Legion will get a couple token, you know, snaps a game maybe or whatever. Maybe they'll do a little gadget play with him, something like that. Maybe an end around kind of thing or a little flip or whatever it might be. But I didn't think he'd be a part of the offense. But you can't argue with that, right? And then the touchdown as well, just in terms of what he did, that I think there's a lot better chance now you will see him be part of the offense, which again, I don't know if I expected that going back to April.
1: I'm not ready to go that far because you are going to have DK Metcalf, Michael Pittman Jr., Pat Freiermuth, Darnell Washington, Jeremy Bernard, Roman Wilson. But at least he showed he's capable if it comes down to that. And, hey, if that means Mike McCarthy and Brian Angelico cook up a couple more plays in the game plan for you every week, then I'm sure Caden Wiegen would welcome that with open arms. Now, after you said that, Buzz, now I'm curious, who is the biggest receiver in the world? I might have to spend some time looking that up. I mean, here in
0: the guy
1: breaks.
0: Number four here is in the conversation. If you go, it depends how you define big.
1: Yeah,
0: I suppose.
2: Yeah, but, height, width, muscle,
1: physique.
2: Physique. There you go, guys. Steelers defensively again holding Green Bay to only 3 field goals on Thursday night. The defense at one point had only given up 31 total yards in the second half, going in late in the fourth quarter. That is just excellent for the black and gold. And again, we know there was the second and third teamers in for both teams at that point. But the linebacker who led the way, Jamin Davis, and Double B, you mentioned Davis a bit ago during our first hour, 8 total tackles, 2 sacks, a tackle for loss, 3 quarterback hits. That's a great day. Those are TJ Watt type numbers. I'm not comparing him to TJ Watt, but just from a statistical standpoint, that's what we're used to seeing from Nick Herbig or Alex Highsmith or TJ Watt on a normal Sunday.
1: Yeah, I wrote about this in today's 4-down territory on Steelers.com. Go ahead and plug that for the website. I think it was my 3rd down note there. You know, I combined Robert Tonyan and Jamin Davis in the nights that they had. These are two guys who they both just sort of appeared one day on the south side at the UPMC Rudy Sports Complex during veteran minicamp, and they were tryout players, which you normally see that avenue opened in like rookie minicamp right after the draft, where you know you'll throw in a couple guys who are unsigned and trying to get back into the league. They did it at the vet minicamp, and they've got NFL credentials. I mean, Tonyan had an 11 touchdown season back in 2020 with the Packers. Davis was the 19th overall pick in 21 of Washington. So, you know, they've been there, done that at this level a lot. This is why they're here. I mean, you kind of expect them to look like varsity players in the JV game, if you want to use that analogy for the preseason. And they did. And I don't ultimately know if they'll be on the final 53, but Omar Khan pretty much always wants to add competition in any room that he can do so. Certainly did that in the tight end and now the edge rusher groups. And those two guys were very productive. And yes, it looked like they were fighting down a weight class with the way that they were playing against. But despite even saying that, like, you know, they made plays against regulars for the Packers too. And they've been regulars in their NFL careers. So good on Tonyan and Jamin Davis for, I mean, first of all, even swallowing their pride and coming to try out with no guarantee for when they did in early June. And then, you know, balling out in their first preseason game with the Steelers. Quick detour. We have breaking news around the NFL, not Steelers, but it is NFL-centric. The Seahawks sign, according to ESPN, they have reached an agreement on a 4-year, $132 million extension, more than $101 million guaranteed for Devin Witherspoon, outside, inside, slot, corner. I'm just bringing up the cornerback market. Ooh. As it continues to explode this offseason in the NFL.
2: Yeah, that's a huge contract for Witherspoon there in Seattle. Back to the game on Thursday night, Chris. You know, you mentioned this name a bit earlier with Dalen Everett, too. You know, he was tested a few times, and he succeeded. He had good coverage downfield, and by all means, he had a good debut as a rookie in his first NFL game. 4 total tackles, but what will not show up on the stat sheet was that he was stride for stride with a lot of those Packers receivers. They did test him throughout that game.
0: Yeah, and we've talked a lot about how, especially the Asante Samuel, I don't know if the emergence is the wrong word, reemergence, I suppose, how good of a camp he's been, one of kind of the stars of camp. And again, it's the same logic you talked about, Brian, about the tryout guys being established NFL players and they should kind of dominate. But Asante Samuel was established high-end starter in the league, and then he had an injury, so he's still coming back, and so you don't feel that, but you

0: kind of feel like he's back. But assuming Joey Porter gets off the pup and everything, and we'll see the extension and all that, I mean, there's no need for Dalen Everett this year. I don't know what role you can even kind of create for him as a rookie. But it really looks – that's been one of kind of the – and again, we've all talked about how he's sort of an anonymous third-round pick because everybody taking around him, a big draft class, the quarterback, everything going around. And, in fact, he didn't have to start right away. But it's been one of the little stories at camp that I think – everything we've seen so far, grain of salt, camp, preseason, it looks like you have a guy who is a varsity, you know, starting caliber player for you down the road here for the Steelers.
1: Yeah, he was in phase on that one deep ball that fell incomplete. In phase, as coaches like to say, means you were, you know, basically within an arm's length or less of that receiver. So it was tight coverage down the field. I also just want to give a quick shout out. You know, we mentioned short practice today. Tons of fans came out. You know, whether you had like sideline passes or, you know, you just came out and sat up on the hill. If there's no getting your money's worth, these practices are free. But it was a light one today for the Steelers. I think Will Howard took care of every single kid who was allowed to be down on the sideline. And, you know, long after practice has ended, I think like the security staff had to determine when Will Howard was done and not Will himself. So, I mean, we know that he's one of the good ones. And, I mean, I just witnessed it again right in front
2: every
1: of us.
2: Practice.
1: I think he, yeah, it's basically every practice. And then today, especially with it being kind of a walkthrough type of day, you know, I'm sure there were some kids who were on the sideline and were hoping to get autographs. And, you know, the earlier practice ends, the earlier players are moving on with their day by and large. But I think he just went down the line one by one, you know, toddlers, babies, middle schoolers. I mean, I think everybody left with a smile on their face thanks to Will Howard putting in the extra time.
2: Christian Kuntz has been another player that's done that too, each and every
1: practice.
2: Yeah,
1: there were a bunch of guys today. I mean, it's not like Will Howard was the only one, but he was just the last guy, you know, the literal last one out. So kudos to Will.
2: And Eli Heidenreich, some of the local guys, you know, from southwestern Pennsylvania, getting some of that extra time in. Guys, a couple more minutes before we have to take another break here. So I'll end this segment with you, Chris.
1: And actually, hold on. There's Riley Nowakowski, I think, is still
2: he was signing in front of us for a good while,
1: too. He might be up on the hill now, headed up to the locker room, if that's him. I think it is. And we've also got, remind me, number 27 still out there signing some autographs. Cornell Powell?
3: No,
1: the other. Oh, Isaiah Winstead. Sorry, the other wide receiver that was added last week. So, some guys
2: new numbers.
1: Still, Cornell Powell, 85.
0: 85, yeah. I saw him earlier.
2: Yep. Yeah, some new numbers. And again, the biggest one's Landon Roberts getting his number 50 back. And again, we talked about Jamin Davis, and he's now gone to number 57, double B. Is that the number you reported earlier?
1: Yeah, and that was the fourth down play in today's four down territory on Steelers.com was Landon Roberts returning. And I think everybody, Buzz, you can probably back me up on this. All media enjoyed interacting with E-Rob the 2 years he was called. You know, nobody really calls him Landon, everybody calls him E-Rob, but he was great for interviews, for scrums, for one-on-ones, always willing to help, lend a hand, give a smile, but played with such a physical demeanor on the field that belied his pretty easygoing personality with us. And I'll always remember after a game, 2023 season, week 17, so the Steelers beat the Ravens to make the playoffs, and Landon Roberts was playing through pain, playing through an upper body injury, but their playoff hopes were on the line. So he went out there with like a brace and some tape on his upper left arm. And I think I asked him after the game, I'm like, hey, how tough was it to play through that? He's like, what? I'm like, yeah, that doesn't look like a lot of fun to play with that on. And he said, that's why I play and you report. So always gets a touche.
2: Great quote. Chris, you also wrote in Trib Live today about Steelers rookies earning straight A's in their debuts. And I want to end the segment with this. This is a good segue for us because Robert Spears Jennings, in addition to Dalen Everett, he had a big game from the safety position. Again, three tackles, one tackle for loss. He was also in and around these receivers for the Packers and really good coverage on Thursday night.
0: Yeah, a tackle for loss was a nice play. He got into the backfield. It was a 3 or 4 yard loss.
1: Snipped that out.
0: Yes, he did. And we talked a lot about how Spears Jennings, no, he was in the final round. Heidenreich was taken beyond him. He wasn't the final pick of the 10 that the Steelers.

0: Steelers made during the draft, but he was in the final round of a 10-pick draft with, we had, again, all the high-profile quarterback and first-round pick and everything else. But and he's been the one, though, that has played the most first-team snaps. Now, that's opportunity more so than necessarily a sign that he will be starting more or playing more than any of the other rookies come the season started, because there's so many injuries in the secondary right now. But they have other options that could be playing at safety, and it's been almost – I would venture to say, without going back through notes, and every single practice, Robert Spear Jennings is your first team on the sit, and he started the game. He got the announcement and all that. So, and he, and it, at very, very least, you can't say he's looked out of place or looked overwhelmed or anything like that, or still, you know, learning things. So, you know, we'll see what happens once everybody is healthy and how much of a role he plays. But at this point, I would say, I mean, the word lock is strong because there's so many guys and there's a lot. I think this is really, honestly, a deep 90 men that's going to be a lot of tough decisions to be made. But I think Spears Jennings has a both in terms of special teams and maybe even a little bit of a role. I don't know, a dime. We'll see how it plays out in the defense to start the season. But even going into the future projecting, I think he'll be a Steeler here for, you know, several years to come.
1: I agree with you on that, Chris. Whenever we come back, we'll get into some more defensive stats. Also, we'll start looking ahead. The Steelers' next preseason game, next Friday night, this upcoming Friday night, I guess I can say that now. It's a week from yesterday against the New York Jets on the 21st at 7 p.m. at Acushnet Stadium for game number 2. Yes, folks, that's how quick things are going to start to move now. Preseason game number 1 done. 2 more practices here at St. Vincent, open to the public through Monday. Then the team will break camp on Tuesday. And before you know it, guys, we'll get to that magical date of August 30th. That's the cutdown day in which NFL teams, including the Steelers, by 6 o'clock that evening have to get to their 53-man roster, and then they can go ahead and add 16 more players to their practice squad to get to 69 total. We'll get into that. Also, how did Patrick Graham do his first time out as the Pittsburgh Steelers defensive coordinator? Mike McCarthy also making his Steeler debut as head coach on Thursday. We'll get into that and a lot more coming up. We're with you until 1 o'clock today, until our good friends Rob King and Max Starks take over in the locker room, followed by our other good friends with Wes Euler and Matt Williamson from 3 to 6 today in the drive. Not in the locker room. Max and Rob are in the locker room. Wes and Matt are on the drive. We are in the press box here at St. Vincent College. We'll be back with you right after this. It's continuing coverage of day number 13, Pittsburgh Steelers training camp 2026, right here from St. Vincent College on Steelers Nation Radio and the Steelers Audio Network.
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2: Should be a decent day today. High of 86. Partly cloudy skies expected tonight. Still a chance of a shower, though, dropping to 71. Scattered showers and thunderstorms expected tomorrow. Look for high of 85.
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5: Chuck Noll Field at St. Vincent College in Latrobe, Pennsylvania. It's day number 13 continuing coverage of Pittsburgh Steelers training camp here on Steelers Nation Radio and the Steelers Audio Network. I'm Ed Troop alongside Brian Bacco and Chris Adamski. Guys, that 13 number that we have come to is based on number of practices here, open to the public or closed. But the team has been here longer than 13 days. There was the report day. There's been a couple days off in between. And all said and done, when we come to this upcoming Tuesday, it'll be 3 full weeks here at St. Vincent College when the team will officially break camp and head back to the Southside facility for the rest of training camp 2026.
6: Yep, it's winding down. And, you know, we did say once we got to that hump week, as Mike McCarthy called it, that sort of midpoint of training camp, that, you know, you're at the midpoint in terms of time, but like really in practices, you're kind of past it. So we knew that it was going to go fast once we got, you know, basically halfway through it. And it certainly is. You know, I've got one more drive up here to Latrobe, and we've got two more practices, weather dependent. I'm hoping the weather holds out, of course, but you never know. It's been a little iffy lately, and it's been a productive camp up here nonetheless. It's been really fun doing this show with you two as well.
5: It has been fun, and part of the fun is doing what we're about to do here in the next hour when there's no practice in front of us. I don't know about you guys, but the cool part about this midday show during training camp is bringing the action live. Again, we can't say everything we see, but at least we can do a few things here or there. But Chris, including today, I don't think we've had a live practice to broadcast probably in like a week. We got washed out a few times, and today was more of a walkthrough. But Mike McCarthy, I'm sure, accomplished what he wanted to with this post-48-hour now practice.

0: practice after a game. Again, a lot of reviewing, I'm sure, of game film the last couple days with the team. And part of that is several players on defense that stood out. We talked about your article on Trib Live this morning about the rookie class, pretty much A-pluses all around in their Steeler debuts, including the two defensive players we talked about with Daylon Everett and Robert Spears Jennings, who both had big games. Gabriel Rubio, another good game up front on that defensive line. Jamin Davis is not a rookie, but he had two sacks and eight tackles. Carson Bruner, who's also not a rookie in his second year, he had a good game from a linebacker position, five tackles on Thursday night.
1: Yeah, and I wanted to touch on what Mike McCarthy, he just addressed the media too here. Is it some of the things he?
0: Yeah, please.
1: One of the newsiest things, I guess, he, from what I would see, is you quote, hard pressed to see DK Metcalf and Michael Pittman Jr. this week in practice. So, by extension, you would think that if they're not going to practice, it looks like they're not going to practice, or at least its odds are certainly in the early portion of this week not practice. They probably won't be playing again on Friday against the Jets, which probably by extension would then mean that Aaron Rodgers might, because we've talked about how Mike McCarthy's talked a lot about how he likes pairing people up with people, and if there's no Metcalf and Pittman at the top two receivers, you're probably not going to see the top quarterback either, but that's just something a little bit newsworthy. I thought it was interesting. I'm sorry.
0: Well, no, not to interrupt you, Chris, but just to go along with that, interesting because we saw a healthy dose of DK Metcalf to start out this training camp throughout the first half. And when I say healthy, I mean he was – I actually brought it up several times that a playmaker and a superstar like him, you normally don't see the workload at a training camp that we saw from him early on. So now the second half of camp here, it looks like he's going to be more limited. I'm sure to try to protect him as well. You don't want to risk any further injury of anything he may or may not be dealing with.
1: Yeah, that was there was more of a, I guess, acknowledgement confirmed about Michael Pittman dealing with something than DK. And yeah, and even in fact, Aaron Rodgers, again, when I some reported it's out there that Mason Rudolph took like the first snap today and it was like, oh, is Aaron Rodgers down today? But no, he was out there still practicing, which again goes back to even on a walkthrough, even on something like that. And Mike McCarthy mentioned that a few days ago last week about how he likes having a starting quarterback just to get the operation, everybody's, the cadence, the name, even in a situation like this, a walkthrough, just to get Aaron Rodgers out there and do that. So, yeah, Rodgers still out there. I expect him to keep practicing. But, yeah, we're down. The second preseason game here is in, what, 6 days from today, and then 6 days after that, then is the final preseason game. And then we'll really start to get start to ramp up to the regular season, because after that, then so these guys at the bottom of the roster are fighting for those roster spots, are the ones that aren't assured 53-man roster spots. Now I guess we're down to, I think it's 15 days from today is the is cut down day. That's Sunday. There you go, August 30th. If there, so we're counting down to that. We're at August 15th. So precious few examples left or opportunities left for these guys to make their cases.
2: Yeah, and that's fun this time of year. I mean, I'm a little bit behind on this season's Hard Knocks.
0: I saw the first episode.
2: Yeah, I haven't seen the second one yet.
0: Me
2: either.
0: Neither.
2: So I guess I'm as...
0: Gee, I wonder why, Double B.
2: I'm as behind
0: We're
2: as
0: living
2: I,
0: here.
2: Yeah. I guess I'm only one behind. But, I mean, it always brings into focus the heartbreak and elation of players who are trying to grind their way onto a team for the first time or back onto a team. You know, we were talking about Robert Tonyan and Jamin Davis and the really nice starts for them in preseason. Like, don't get me wrong. I mean, I'm sure like the Steelers feel like they got a couple steals. I mean, those guys were just sitting out there and they bring them in and maybe they've got some gas left in the tank. It sure looks like it does through one night of exhibition football. But for every Tonyan and Jamin Davis, there's a Robert Woods or who's another example, I guess, of someone who signed, or Anthony Averett from a couple years ago, who had plenty of NFL experience but didn't ultimately end up turning this into another season for himself. So yeah, that's always the ebb and flow of this time of year, and there can only be 53. You know, Mike McCarthy doesn't really like to say that because he's looking at it more as 69. You've got the practice squad and even 70. I think Julius Welshoff has another year of being guaranteed practice squad exemption through International Player Pathway Program. He had a sack the other night too, not his first. I think a couple preseasons ago, his first preseason, he actually had more than one. But yeah, I mean, it's always fun to see the guys who ultimately make it, and you know, you feel for the ones who don't.

0: because it's like the last day of school too when cut down day gets here. You might never see that guy again. That's might get scooped up by another team if he doesn't circle back to the Steelers practice squad. Was it last year or the year before that they made minimal additions from the outside? Basically, everyone who was on the initial practice squad missed the 53-man roster, and that's usually a sign of a pretty healthy competition and 90-man roster depth.
1: Chris and Brian, and I'll start with you first, Mr. Adamski. Let's talk about the debut of Patrick Graham as the defensive coordinator on Thursday night against the Green Bay Packers. And, hey, look, last 19 years with Mike Tomlin, you know, only a few, handful, including Terrell Austin here, ready to tell end of the Mike Tomlin era, were defensive coordinators, Dick LeBeau, Hall of Famer. But Mike Tomlin had a huge influence on the defense over the years. Well, now it's almost the opposite under Mike McCarthy, right? Mike McCarthy is your quarterback offensive guru, calling the plays as well. But on the defensive side, this is all Patrick Graham now. This is his defense from A to Z. There is not a Mike Tomlin here, and there's not a Mike McCarthy influence on a play-to-play type of situation. Of course, he's the head coach. He'll still have a say. But here's the early returns, and I just want to give you some statistics and get your thoughts. First downs for Green Bay on Thursday, 17 total. By the way, Steelers had 25. Third down efficiency, 6 of 15, 40%. Hey, under 50%, that's good. Total yards, 160. Rushing yards for the day. The Green Bay Packers had, let's see, what's the total? Total
2: 63.
1: Rushing? 63. Thank you.
2: That's right.
1: Yeah, got lost in the shuffle there. From a yards passing standpoint, 141. I'll continue to go down the list of what they did. Of course, just 3 field goals, no touchdowns. Red zone efficiency. There's the next number I wanted to look. 0-for-1 for Green Bay. One trip in, came away with nothing. Time of possession, limited him to 29 minutes. So Patrick Graham, first time out from a defensive standpoint. Now, again, these are not starters. These are second and third teamers. But the first body of work looked pretty good.
2: And I think this thing that jumped off the page watching that game were the sacks. And I thought that in that third – that, and again, everything grain of salt. I have to feel like I have to say that every time. Let's just make one disclaimer at the start of the preseason. But fourth quarter of a preseason game, and they were under siege. That fourth quarter Green Bay was negative yardage by a significant margin. They had one first down, and there were 3 sacks, I think, maybe even 4 sacks in the fourth. There was a sack in the final play of the third quarter.
0: They kept getting sacks because I had to keep updating my game story. I remember that.
2: Yeah, so there were, I believe it was 4 sacks from the final play of the third quarter on, and they were negative yardage and only one first down in the fourth quarter. So, are these guys, some of them, these are guys that we talked about the depth, and Brian has made a good point about that last year was the year that there were some, that the practice squad was essentially the guys that came. There's been years where the practice squad was nobody from camp, or very little guys from camp, very few guys from camps. And that does speak to the depth, and maybe that particular year, and I can't think of the top of my head the year it was like, well, okay, we had to go on the outside if you're on Mark Conn or even Kevin Colbert at that point, whatever it was, to fill out your practice squad. Whereas this year, I do feel like there is depth, and that was reflected by that fourth quarter defensive performance there by the Steelers and those guys that would be your practice squad type of guys. And listen, they weren't emptying the playbook disguise wise and everything like that, but I think we know Patrick Graham wants to be aggressive and wants to pressure, and heck, if you get this, how many sacks the Steelers have overall in the game? They have 6 sacks, is that right? Whatever it was.
1: We can verify that. We got the game book right here. Let's look at it. Total sacks, 5.
2: 5 sacks, there it
1: is. But tackle for losses, 7. And 7 quarterback hits. That's pretty good.
0: Yes. I believe Patrick Graham was up in the booth, too, which is...
1: I was looking for that, yeah.
0: I believe that is a departure from...
1: Yes, it is.
0: Terrell Austin was always...
1: On the field.
0: Always on the field, I think. So, I mean, oftentimes, whether it's college or the pros, coordinators, assistants, and by extension the head coach use these preseason. Well, I guess college you can't use preseason, but they use scrimmages. But you
1: mean when Pitt takes on Appalachian State, that's not a preseason game for them?
0: No. But
1: it still counts.
0: You use these early days to like figure out, all right, what's going to work best for the workflow here? Does it make more sense for our OC and DC to be upstairs, or does it make more sense for them to be on the field? Like, for all I know, Graham might try being on the field next week. I don't know off the top of my head where he's traditionally been in his career as a coordinator. Obviously, I'm sure I could dig into that and research that. But, that's something that just goes into the logistics and operations of a game day. And so far, so good for the defense, too. Every level, pretty much. Every unit. I think that was one of the... You know,

0: That and the quarterback play, the main takeaways. The negatives were all the penalties, very sloppy from that standpoint. You know, just undisciplined too on a lot of those. That's got to get fixed. But maybe it was just a case of overzealous players, veterans and rookies alike, in your first chance to go out there and hit some people who are wearing different jerseys than you.
1: And by the way, no disrespect to Appalachian State, yeah, the Mountaineers. They open up against Maine at home. I just looked it up.
0: Black Bears.
1: So they don't got Pitt this year. But I think Pitt did open up against them a couple
0: Appalachian
1: times,
0: State,
1: right?
0: That's not even a good example because they're not even FCS anymore, right? I think they're an FBS team in the Sun Belt. They famously beat Michigan those years ago. I think they have a pretty solid program. You know, maybe not the go-to tomato can, but I don't know who Pitt opens up with this year off the top of my head.
1: We could find that out for you, Double B. Yes, good debut for the
2: Miami, Ohio.
1: No, the fighting
2: Ben Roethlisberger.
1: There you go.
0: Okay, also not a not really like a nobody. It's not an FCS school or anything like that starting off.
1: It was a good debut for Patrick Graham, and it was a good debut for Mike McCarthy in his first game. And guys, I know it was only preseason, but look, that was his first game in a city he grew up with. Where's Greenfield? 15 minutes from Acushore Stadium, at least, maybe. Yeah. Maybe with traffic.
0: A lot less from the practice facility and the headquarters.
1: Yep, right there on the east side of Pittsburgh. So, Brian, that had to be a special moment for Coach McCarthy. I know his family was there. I think you might have wrote about that as well, either you or Labs did. I read that somewhere on Steelers.com. Big night for the McCarthy family and a big night for Mike McCarthy and a good debut.
0: Yep. You know, like you said, it's just one preseason game, so it's the smallest of small sample sizes. But let's just do a little thought exercise. After this hire was made, if you asked the average Joe Steelers fan, what would you want to see from the offense in Mike McCarthy's first preseason game? I think that was basically exactly what you would have laid out there. I mean, you can't draw it up much better. I mean, it was, what, six incompletions, I think, by the end of it? So the quarterbacks as a collective let the ball hit the ground five or six times. That is smooth. That is efficient. 28 points. Again, we mentioned earlier in the show, finishing drives, which has been a bugaboo for the Steelers and various quarterbacks and various offensive coordinators and play callers over the last several seasons. So that's just, we're not overreacting, but again, we are reacting to what we see. And they made that hire with the vision of, this guy knows quarterback play. He's an offensive mind. His teams find ways to score a lot of points, and it's one preseason game, but they scored a lot of points.
3: And I'm stealing this from Labs, as I heard on driving up on the training report, that none of Mason Rudolph's passes hit the ground because the only incompletion was Dorian Bernard that barely didn't get a second foot in the back of the end zone. So all 11 of his passes were caught by Steelers. 10 of them were counted as completions. But yes, I mean, again, the 85th time I'll make the disclaimer preseason, but everything was crisp. I mean, the offense, I think you like some of the things. I mean, how many times people are yelling about using the middle of the field, use the tight ends, those type of things. I think there's a lot to like about from what you saw from Thursday night from the Steelers offense.
1: Well, how about the fourth down play? And they, what were the Steelers, what, yeah, fourth and a yard? You're expecting a run, and they fake the run. They roll out, and what was it, Aller, I think? Or was that Will Howard?
0: That was Will Howard. That was Howard. Ben Skoronek went way up to get that.
3: Yeah, he did, yes.
0: Tip of the cap to Ben Skoronek. Yes.
1: But, that was one small example of, I think, across Steelers Nation. You look at that play call, and it's like, okay, well, this is different. This is a bit different than just handing the ball off in the backfield or the Steel City push or plunge, whatever you want to call it, from last season, where you try to push the quarterback with the push from behind with Connor Hayward, who's, of course, gone now.
0: I mean, even late in that game, you could just – and they were running the ball late with Eli Heidenreich for sure. At some point, I think any coach just decides, like, let's get out of Dodge here. We're almost to – and, hey, knock on wood, but point this out too, unscathed, really, coming out of that game.
1: Yes.
0: I mean, there was a little scare with DeSean Jameson, but he even – return to play. So that's always first and foremost when you get out of these preseason games. Healthy is the number one goal. There's no close second. But, even at the end there, while they were running down the clock and taking some seconds off, I mean, Mike McCarthy still had Drew Aller throwing too, because that's still valuable time to try to develop him and let him see a live pass rush and try to read coverages, in that in-helmet experience. So, they even – they even got some things out of that fourth quarter once the result, final score of the game, was long decided.
3: Mike McCarthy even allowed that he considered, well, they got the ball left back with 30 seconds left, letting Drew Aller run another 2-minute drill.

0: At that point, but decided discretion at that point in terms of injury and everything else. I wonder what the cutoff would have been if there's a minute left, a minute and a half, 2 minutes. You know, at what point would they have run an extra drive there to see? Because again, valuable reps, and I obviously it was a good the wise decision not to. Because you imagine if somebody would have gotten hurt in the final 30 seconds and you're up 19 points in a preseason game running plays, but at the same
1: Packers
0: time,
1: Packers were calling timeouts.
0: Yeah, at the same time. I mean, Drew, there were so many reviews. New York reviews, official reviews, those type of things too, which I thought was kind of funny for the game lasted about 3 hours and 13 minutes, I think, something like that. It was well after 10 o'clock before it ended, but Allard didn't get a chance to run a true 2 minute drill at any point, but I think 30 seconds is not enough time really to do it anywhere.
2: And the true 2 minute drill was at the end of that first half that resulted in the touchdown by Will Howard that you mentioned, Chris, earlier in the show too. And you know, the Steelers, you know, let's see, they got 5 possessions. Their final 5 possessions, and they scored 4 touchdowns of the 5. And that also speaks volumes of this offense. 2 of those 4 touchdown drives were 10 plays or more.
0: And essentially, if you don't count the one kneel down, that's 8 possessions overall. 4 of them were touchdowns. Another one got down to the 1.
2: Yeah.
0: So, you know, it was a touchdown before it got called back by a review. So, all the way around. And that's 3 different quarterbacks that executed that. Right now, I know Rudolph didn't officially get it to touchdown. But he did complete a pass that was initially called a touchdown. You know, so you have that. And you have the 3 touchdowns from Drew Allard, of course, and 1 from Howard. So up and down, the first team or second team or third teamers all had productive drives on Thursday night.
1: Quick trip around the league. I mean, I know this is Steelers Nation Radio, but if you're listening, you're probably an NFL sicko, let's be honest, and you might want to watch some preseason football at 1 o'clock. We've got 3 games kicking off in 35 minutes. We know you'll have Rob and Max in your ears, but you might want to fix your eyes on whether it's Panthers Bills, Vikings Giants, or Browns Bears. Anything stand out to you guys from that? I mean, I assume Kenny Pickett will probably play again for the Panthers at least a little bit. I think Kyler Murray is set to make his Vikings debut. And then, I mean, morbid curiosity, sort of like we all want to see Shedeur Sanders and, you know, kind of what he does with the Browns, right? And that competition going on.
2: But I think Deshaun Watson starts.
1: Yeah, he's probably starting.
2: I think he's starting. But we got to see what he does. He hasn't. When was the last time he played a game, Brian? When was the last time Deshaun Watson played a game?
1: It's been a long
2: 3 years?
1: Long time. Was it?
2: 3 seasons ago?
1: Yeah, I was going to say 2, I think, but
2: 2 or 3.
0: Way, yeah, he certainly didn't play any last year.
2: But yeah, the Sanders, Watson, I mean, the whole quarterback situation in Cleveland, that's good news for Steeler Nation, is a mess. So we'll watch from afar while they try to figure that out, Chris.
0: And then laugh again at the Browns.
2: Yeah.
0: I knew this fact. I just never really thought about it that, I mean, Drew Aller grew up in Ohio as a Browns fan. And looking way ahead, but I mean, Ben Roethlisberger grew up in Ohio as a Browns fan.
2: Turned out pretty good for him.
0: The Browns bypassed him to take a tight end and had Jeff Garcia at that point. He was at the end of his career. The Browns, you know, have been drafted all these quarterbacks the last couple of years all over the place, and they had Drew Allard they could have taken, I'm sure.
1: Well, hey, while we're entertaining the idea of, you know, full circle things, the universe unfolding and like the cosmos aligning. So Drew Allard hasn't thrown a pick yet. Ben Roethlisberger's first preseason, and maybe he won't, but Ben Roethlisberger's first NFL interception came in the preseason, and he threw that pick to Jason Simmons, who is now the Steelers' defensive backs coach.
2: That. So look at that.
1: Whoever ends up with the ball in his hand, I don't think Drew Allard's going to pitch a perfect game in his NFL career when it comes to turnovers. So whoever picks off that first Drew Allard pass, set your watch 20 years later. He's probably going to be coaching the Steelers' DBs. What else did I have? Oh, I had some numerology for you guys. I mean, I don't want to get over our skis, but early in Aaron Rodgers' tenure in Green Bay, there was this guy who was the starting quarterback. He was ticketed for Canton someday. Aaron was going to have to wait behind him. Brett Favre, he was number 4. Aaron Rodgers was number 12. That is a 8 number difference there. Now, here in Pittsburgh, Aaron Rodgers is this guy who's going to start a quarterback. He's ticketed for Canton someday. He's number 8. Drew Allard is number 16.
2: Yep, there you go.
1: That is an 8 number difference.
2: Good job. Good
1: job. We're getting into the wee hours of today's, the wee seconds and minutes of today's show, and that's where I go into a little of my like, I don't even know what you would call it, spacing out sort of weird hippie stuff.
2: Chris, I don't know about you, but I was sitting there listening to Brian K cue that up.
1: Trivial stuff.
2: In my mind, I did like a Will Howard real quick. I'm trying to figure out how he was going to. Oh, Drew Aller. Okay, eight numbers.

0: off. There you go. Whenever we come back, we're going to hear from head coach Mike McCarthy, who spoke to the media after practice today. Normally, he talks before practice. Today, it was after. We'll also try to get some other sound in and around the Pittsburgh Steelers that has been posted post-practice today. And again, practice day number 13, just about an hour, more of a walkthrough here today. Huge crowd that was on hand here at St. Vincent College, so they hopefully got their Steeler fix. And if you're listening on your way back home, or you didn't make it up to St. Vincent today, you'll have two more opportunities to do that tomorrow, 11 a.m. on Sunday for a full padded practice. Then the final open practice to the public will be Monday at 11 a.m. But watch the weather forecast, folks, because you know, there's potential, at least they were calling for some rain tomorrow on Sunday and Monday. So make sure you stay logged on to Steelers.com or the app for the latest team news on whether practice will be held open to the public here on the fields or if it has to go indoor at the indoor facility. So just keep an eye on that here in the next couple days. Brian Bacco, Chris Adamski, I'm Ed Troop. We'll be back with more coverage of day number 13 of Pittsburgh Steelers Training Camp 2026 here from St. Vincent College right here on Steelers Nation Radio and the Steelers Audio Network.
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4: OpenAI has agreed to a $3.2 million settlement with the Department of Justice over allegations the company discriminated against U.S. workers in its hiring practices. Matt Mattinson has the story.
5: The DOJ says the investigation involved fewer than 10 positions, but found issues including how some jobs were advertised and how applications were accepted. Under the agreement, OpenAI will pay $1.2 million in civil penalties and $2 million to compensate workers affected by the alleged practices. The company denies the findings, but says it reached the agreement to resolve the matter and move forward with its immigration-related hiring program.
4: Anthropic inking a $10 billion deal with AI cloud startup Avolta, and AI systems from Anthropic and OpenAI created fake identities in an effort to break into the site GitHub. The UK's AI Security Institute says Anthropic's Mythos and OpenAI's Sol used autonomy and deception to mask the hacks. This comes as more AI models are being caught starting their own hacks. Tech Report, I'm Mark Mayfield.
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10: Mike McCarthy, 1-0 as the Pittsburgh Steelers head coach. Maybe not officially, maybe that's an unofficial number because preseason games don't count towards those. But a win is a win, and it's better than a loss in Thursday night's Steelers 28, Green Bay Packers 9 win for Coach McCarthy and his new coaching staff. Welcome back to Chuck Knoll Field at St. Vincent College in Latrobe, Pennsylvania. Day number 13 of continuing coverage of Pittsburgh Steelers training camp right here on Steelers Nation Radio and the Steelers Audio Network. I'm Ed Troop. I had Brian Bacco and Chris Adamski with me here during the show. They have exited to make their way down into the Pittsburgh Steelers practice fields here at St. Vincent College to hopefully talk to some players. Coach McCarthy did speak to the media. We're going to play that back here for you in just a few minutes. After practice, and again, today's practice here from St. Vincent College was a helmet-only practice with the team in shorts and helmets, more of a walkthrough for about an hour here on the practice fields of Chuck Knoll Field. Big crowd, one of the largest crowds we've seen so far here at Pittsburgh Steelers training camp this summer. Big crowd on hand for this Saturday practice. They will try tomorrow on Sunday for another open practice at 11 a.m. as well as Monday at 11 a.m. So two more chances for Steelers Nation to make their way up here to Westmoreland County.

to see the Pittsburgh Steelers in their training camp environment. Though weather could be a factor these next 2 days, the forecast not looking great for tomorrow and questionable for Monday. So make sure you log on to Steelers.com or check out the Steelers app before you

by the Steelers last Thursday night, in a game in which the Steelers quarterbacks played very well. It started with Mason Rudolph, who went 10 of 11 for 93 yards. In the first half, he was relieved by Will Howard late in the second quarter, or late first quarter, I should say, into the second quarter. Will Howard played the rest of the first half. He went 7 of 9 for 86 yards and played the first couple series of the second half before Drew Aller, the rookie from Penn State. He comes in and goes 10 of 13, 153 yards, two touchdowns, including a rushing touchdown as well. So three total touchdowns for the rookie quarterback from the Nittany Lions and Drew Aller. Great debut for him for the Steelers. Great debut for Mike McCarthy and that coaching staff with this offense that also added their receivers with Kaden Wiegen, the rookie from Iowa, two catches for 79 yards and a touchdown. Jeremy Bernard, the rookie from Alabama, four catches for 51 yards. Robert Tonyan, the tight end, the veteran tight end who came over, past relationship with Aaron Rodgers and Mike McCarthy at Green Bay, had a good Steeler debut as well, four catches for 61 yards this past Thursday night. And then running the football, Lou Nichols, who was the best Steeler running back a year ago in the preseason. He got off to that similar start this year here in 2026, 10 carries for 36 yards and a touchdown. Eli Heidenreich, the rookie from Navy, the Mount Lebanon product, nine carries for 21 yards. Travis Homer, four carries for 8 yards. Caleb Johnson, just two looks out of the backfield during the game on Thursday night for three total yards. So those are some of your numbers. On the defensive side, we already talked about the big game by Jamin Davis for the Steelers, who had two sacks in that game and led all Steeler defenders with eight total tackles, three quarterback hits, and a tackle for loss. I joked with the guys during our broadcast earlier here today from St. Vincent College that those numbers alone are what you see on a normal Sunday from a TJ Watt or Alex Highsmith or a Nick Herbig for that matter. But for Jamin Davis, who's fighting for a spot on this team, he had a very good first defensive game for the Steelers against the Green Bay Packers last Thursday night. Carson Bruner, a good game. He's in his second year, special teams player from a year ago, now trying to move up the depth chart on that inside linebacker spot. He had five tackles on Thursday night. Jack Sawyer, in his second year as well, contributed with four tackles and a half a sack, including a quarterback hit against the Packers on Thursday night. Gabriel Rubio, another rookie, good job up front, six total tackles. Dalen Everett, four tackles in his Steeler debut, but he was tested several times from Green Bay and had really good coverage downfield, stayed step for step with a lot of those Packer receivers. So Dalen Everett, good debut there. Robert Spears Jennings, a safety, he had three tackles as well as adding a tackle for loss in his Steeler debut. He also a late draft pick in that 2026 class, also with a good debut in the black and gold from a defensive standpoint. So all along, you know, from offense to defense, the Steelers open up the preseason on a good note. And everybody will say that disclaimer that, hey, it's only the preseason. Don't get too excited. Remember when Kenny Pickett came out here and was 5 for 5 in the preseason? It's better than being on the other side of all this, right? If Green Bay wins that game 28-9 and the Steelers offense only puts up 100-some yards, the quarterback struggle, then this is a much different conversation we're having in the days after the Steelers' first preseason win. So, yes, we're not taking it to the bank. We're not celebrating. We're not booking our Super Bowl tickets yet in this first preseason game, but there's a lot of good takeaways from this first preseason game and a lot more good than bad. And, you know, we circled the bad earlier. Penalties, 11 of 134. Dylan Cook, Troy Fontanu, an early penalty. Two early sacks given up on early Steeler drives led by Mason Rudolph. So, you know, there were a few takeaways, some areas of improvement that Mike McCarthy talked about after the game, specifically those penalties, 11 of 134 that they'll have to clean up, but it's only preseason game number one. And outside of that, the rest of it was mostly good news from last Thursday night in that 28-9 Steeler preseason game number one victory. And that'll lead to preseason game number two this upcoming Friday, August 21st, 7 p.m. against the New York Jets. So Aaron Rodgers didn't play against the Packers, his former team. His other former team, the Jets, come to town for preseason game number two. We remain to be seen if Aaron Rodgers will play against the Jets on Friday night. No word on that yet. We'll have to see how the week goes and get more information on that as we go throughout this week. Well, let's hear from Mike McCarthy, who spoke to the Pittsburgh media post-practice. Normally, he talks before practices here at St. Vincent. Today,

0: He spoke to the media after, and here's what Coach McCarthy had to say.
1: Mike, I know you talked about signing your own and getting that done. What's it like for you to walk into a new situation that you have some young guys to fill your game?
2: I mean, I've always felt this way, and it's a great day when one of your players gets a second contract. When KB walked into the team meeting, everybody applauded. So I think that tells you right there how everybody feels about him. So, as I've said before, if I was in charge of the money, I'd pay them all, and we wouldn't have any money. But I think it's important. I believe in draft and develop. I mean, that's been the mode of operation that I've worked under. My whole time as a head coach. And it's important. It's not only important to this year, it's important to moving forward. So it's new for me because, I'm the coach, and my opinion is probably the shortest because of, just the limited time I've had with these guys. But, Keanu Benton getting that contract today, I think that's huge for him. And I had a chance to visit with him last night and just, how happy he is for, him and his family. And that's a big day for those, anytime most guys get that contract. So very happy for him.
3: Mike, in your time around him, what stuck out to you about Benton, what kind of player he is?
2: Well, I think the way I would describe him, when his smile, his smile reflects the energy that he plays with. He's a big guy. His twitch, his athletic ability. I think there's definitely there's more there as far as his ceiling. So that's my personal opinion on him. I think there's a lot of football in front of him too. So I think that's exciting. You look at the dynamics of our defensive line room. I mean, boy, we have a really good blend of veteran and young guys, and obviously having rookie in there too. So that's something that bodes well for us today and moving forward.
3: Mike, looking back at the tape, what did you like about the quarterback's performance, all three of them?
2: Well, I'll say this. I thought all three quarterbacks commanded the huddle. They commanded the operation. I thought our operation, we got off to a good start. I mean, there wasn't, any hiccups. We continue to really strive to be better in the pre-snap. That was really part of what today's practice was, to go back and correct it. So, but I think for the first game, I thought they did a really good job of managing the game, playing the play, not getting outside themselves. I liked their time clock when they activated the scramble drill. They didn't come out too soon. They hung in there, tried to step up in the A and B gaps. So we had some, good play extension production. And I thought their ball placement decision making was strong for the first time out. So, and, so much of preseason football is, number one, particularly young guys that get out there, their assignment's strong, but you also, as a quarterback, you gotta know how to react when the guy doesn't run the right route. And Will had one, and I thought he did a good job getting on to the second receiver and trying to get to the check down. So those are all positive little things that just through experience you learn to see how they handle that too. So, but number one was the ball security. That's the first thing we always talk about, and the correction component of it. So we did a good job taking care of the ball. But I thought they got off to a good start.
4: Mike, you also brought back Landon Roberts a couple days ago. What does he add to this?
2: I'll tell you, Landon, I just know of him, of reputation, but just to see him walk in the locker room last night and the credibility that he has, I've always viewed him as a physical, old school type linebacker. But big smile, and you could just see the way everybody reacted to him, coaches and players alike, last night. So it's great to have him back in the mix.
5: Did you hear from Patrick Graham on that signing,
2: and
5: did he suggest it?
2: Yeah, Patrick had a very, very positive opinion of him, yes.
6: Coach, your thoughts on the play of Lou Nichols in camp and as well as the game a couple days ago?
2: Well, I think, number one, the individual – breakdown of each guy. I'm not going to go pro up and down specifically, but I'll say with our defense, we the big picture is we wanted to get off, play physical. I thought we were more physical than our opponent. you know, for the most part of the game. So that's number one box you want to check, and now we have to build off of that. So definitely playing in.

0: into that special teams. You know, also was a good year. I thought up front, you know, offensively, when we didn't have, you know, when the assignment or, you know, the technicality of it wasn't exactly right. So I thought we got off to a good start there. But, you know, it flew to the ball. I think the one that we talked, it was hit last night or two nights ago. Was it last night? Yeah, the penalties. So, you know, we'll take probably a deeper dive into that in the team period tomorrow, because I think it's important to make sure I'm clearly explaining and emphasizing where we are today as a team and where I'm going at too. Is you ask your team to be physical and to cut it loose, to lay it out there, and you know then with that comes a discipline. So discipline in the gray area, because you know we had some penalties that were clear cut penalties. You know, as far as a hand placement or you know being the second reactor to a situation on the boundary. So that, you know, the pre snap penalties are unacceptable. For as much time as we've emphasized and corrected in the pre snap, we got to take that up a step there. That's you know, was part of today's work too, is to just make sure we're clean there. But you know, the gray area penalties, we got to make sure we want to play with pure physicality and then be technically correct in the moment. So you know, I think when you try to train your team and to be technically correct, and then you're on their ass about being physical, that's just not the method that we're going to go here. It's about being physical first. It's about, you know, first guy that throws the first punch and the guy that gets his hands inside and has the highest percentage of winning that down, winning that particular battle. So we'll just keep emphasizing it. And I thought our players did a really nice job doing it. I was pleased with the overall football team.
1: Coach. The NFL has now allowed head coaches to designate someone else for the challenge. Yeah. Do you want to keep being the guy to do that, or do you have somebody else that's
0: going to? You know, I think we understand, you know, Scar's going to miss a day or two, and he would be the one person that would probably fit that role. I know he's done that in the past. You know, I was frankly surprised by it. I find out about it about the same time that you all did and Jens did, excuse me. So, you know, we'll talk about it. You know, I didn't give much thought outside of the conversation when it came out, just because I've done it for so long. So, and if there's a better way to do it, but we have a network. You know, we have people in the box, and you know who's communicating, and you know we have more than one set of eyes on it for sure. So we have a communication network that's, you know, part of our game management process. So we'll talk about it, but I don't see it changing.
2: Have you decided which coaches you're going to have in the box, and you like the coordinators on the sideline?
0: We'll work it differently this week. You know, so we have to, you know, two plans. You know, so I think our offensive plan was solid. You know, but I know Patrick, speaking to him, you know, after the game and again this morning. So we may look at a different, you know, another option. Just which is normal. I mean, you know, you know, it's not every year, but when you have new coaches, you know, just, you know, some guys are better in the box, some guys are better on the field, some guys have more experience in the box, some guys, you know, vice versa. So, you know, it's just really, you know, learning, you know, your staff. You know, every day we're, you know, it's my first time going through this with them. It's a lot of their first time being in this program of how, you know, I want things to look, and it's our first time here at St. Vincent, so it's, you know, hopefully we're getting better. There's a lot of notes that we take every day about things we'll tweak and change for next year. So, I mean, I think that's just part of, you know, even like today. So, I mean, you know, we'll do this schedule this day next year. We'll be done differently. So it's the same thing for the box. So we'll just keep talking about it.
3: In terms of quarterbacks, so much about the footwork and all the mechanics, did those guys, were they able to kind of stick to that? Some kind of like muscle memory, and that live action takes you out of that rhythm. Were they able to kind of stay in tune?
0: Yeah, I thought if you're watching the tape, I think there's some good examples of, you know, when they go through the progression 1-2 and then maybe have big gap pressure, they slid their feet. You know, you just see them hopping, just to give you some insight. You know, just, you know, we don't teach them to hop, so you know they slide their feet, cleats in the ground. So I thought all three of those guys did a nice job.
4: Mike, were you seeing some of the things we saw in game from Caden Weech and the receiver out here? Did that catch you, or are you seeing development?
0: We need more of it, frankly. I mean, I was, you know, I was glad to see him. He ran the route and really the throw and the timing of the decision was a big part of that success. So, you know, I thought that was a really good play for him. You know, he needs to get it in the end zone. I mean, that's the kind of player we viewed him as when we drafted him out of

0: Iowa. So, you know, he's young. He needs he's got some things he's got to clean up. But, you know, his job responsibilities, when we put him in space, we expect him to score.
1: Two more, guys.
2: Coach, what have you learned about your defense under Patrick Graham now that you've seen him in the key takeaway situation?
0: You know, and that's why it's so important when you get together. You know, it's a veteran group. You know, we still have some, you know, veterans that still haven't practiced yet. So we made a huge emphasis on the communication component of it, which you always do in year one. So that's not abnormal. But, you know, it's not only do we have a new staff, but, you know, we have some veteran players that have played in the system here last year, but have played other places. So really, like, pulling that together is there's some real important hurdles you need to get over. So I think, you know, I like the way they're communicating and didn't really see, you know, we really didn't have any. Those are things you see more during the game and then you talk about afterwards. And that's why sometimes when you get into post game and they ask you a question about, you know, combination block, and, you know, unless we had time to correct it right there, you know, the center, could he call a three-man scheme or did he go to a two-man scheme or was the communication hurt? So I don't think we saw really had any of that on the defensive side of the ball. So which I was excited about because, like, you know, in year one, you know, you want to get the communication off. And I just, you know, you'll get tired of hearing me quote Marty Schottenheimer, but I thought one of the best things, a lot of great things he did, but when the team, when you had a lot of mental errors or missed assignment, I mean, he'd walk in the offensive staff meeting, you had 12 runs up there that were going into the game, he'd cut that thing to 8. And he says, you know, he just, you know, when the MAs are up and the ME's up, that's on the coaches, you know, and we got to do a better job of keeping our volume tight because we got to communicate because we, you know, I'm a big believer in, you know, just get the call in. You know, we had all of our calls, most of our calls have adjustment opportunities in them. You know, get it to PQ, let them get that front set, you know, let those linemen, you know, read the two-man, three-man surface. Let's get this thing and let's get it on. And I, for it to be as simple as it can be, that's the way we want to play. And now we have play this game. Patrick's, you know, and Joe and you know, those guys have done a hell of a job putting together a schematic playbook that, you know, we got a lot of bullets to shoot, but we got to make sure the ones we got loaded are they're ready to go. So I thought we got off to a good start there.
2: Mike, the injuries that DK Metcalf and Michael Bennett, do you see them keeping them out of practice for much longer, or do you see them?
0: Yeah, I think they're going to be hard pressed to work this week, you know, so that was. Frankly, today's work was a little bit of a reflection of, you know, our health, you know, health report or, you know, where we are medically. So hopefully this gives these guys, you know, all the guys that have, you know, something to come out of the game an extra day to get their legs back. But we do want to go, you know, not a full 2.5 hours Sunday, Monday, but we'll be about, you know, 2 hours and 20 minutes is what we have scheduled. So we want to have two really good practices. You know, Sunday will be install 8. It'll be the last install. So we only have 7 installs next year, so there's a change for you. There you go, got some scoop. But so we'll get that in, and then we'll start working Monday, a little bit of Jets. But I do want to see as much competitive, you know, offense versus defense, vice versa. So that's always our best work.
1: All right, thanks, Coach.
0: Thank you.
3: Head coach Mike McCarthy after practice today here at St. Vincent College. Normally, Coach McCarthy speaking to the Pittsburgh media before practice. That's the way it's been so far here at St. Vincent College. But today, Coach talking after. And again, it was a very brief practice, about an hour. Even actually short, if you're keeping track minute by minute, it was probably more like 50 minutes today and a walkthrough. And out of that 50 minutes, a good 25 of that was spent on special teams today. So about half, if not a little bit more than half, was mostly special teams here. And it was a huge crowd here for this Saturday practice, the final Saturday practice here at St. Vincent College. There'll be two more opportunities for you tomorrow, Sunday, 11 a.m., and also Monday at 11 a.m. if you want to come out here and see the Pittsburgh Steelers in the training camp setting. But again, weather questionable these next 2 days, especially tomorrow. At least the early forecast for Sunday looked rainy. So make sure you check out Steelers.com or the Steelers app before making the trip out here to St. Vincent College to make sure that practice is still occurring. If not, a lot of times, including last week, it happened a couple times. They had to move the practice indoor at the Dunlap facility right next door due to weather conditions. So make sure you keep an eye on that. That's going to do it here for us for our midday today. We're glad

0: You were able to join us for Brian Bacco and Chris Adamski. Always appreciate those guys. Up next, in the locker room with our good friends Rob King and Max Starks. They will get you up until 3 o'clock until Wes Schuler and Matt Williamson will bring it home on the drive here for day number 13. It is continuing coverage of Pittsburgh Steelers training camp. Special thanks to Justin Miller as well and Tom Offerman, who got us started with Bob Labriola today back at iHeart. And you are listening to Steelers Training Camp 2026 right here on Steelers Nation Radio and the Steelers Audio Network.
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3: And welcome inside the locker room here on the Steelers Audio Network. Alongside Max Starks, I'm Rob King, high atop Chuck Knoll Field. Beautiful day. Practice is over. A very crisp, short practice. But, Max, we have a lot of game talking to break down. We have some news with the signing of Landon Roberts and him getting out there at practice today. The contract extension of Keanu Benton. Action-packed, Max. There's a lot to go over.
4: A lot that has happened in the last, 57 hours. Not Heinz 57?
3: No, not Heinz 57.
4: See what I did there?
3: Yes, I did.
4: Yeah, yeah. Uh-huh. So we, I'm excited because I think a lot of good things are on the press. I don't think there's any negatives to really harp on, but there's negatives to talk about for a first preseason game. But, I mean, yeah.
3: There are so many positives, and we're on a little bit later today with the Mike McCarthy press conference that we just played back from this morning. A little bit of a shorter first segment here. And because there are so few negatives, let's knock them out and get them out of the way. And then we can talk the rest of the show under. I love this kind of summer day, a little puffy blue cloud. Ooh, I don't like that. That one's a little gray there. I don't like that. That one can go away. I like these.
4: Save that for tomorrow.
3: It's a beautiful, beautiful late summer day. So it's
4: Bob Ross X.
3: We're Bob Ross X.
4: Fluffy, friendly little clouds there.
3: We're going to leave with fluffy and friendly because there is so much to like about what we saw and some interesting moves that have happened in the interim. So if I was going to list the things that I think are either, you can call them stock down or, hey, this needs to be tightened up or a negative, I think the negative is the penalties. Too many penalties. Mike McCarthy, stresses pre-snap penalties. There was a lot of, I think, 6 personal fouls. Way too many penalties. You don't want that many penalties in a game. It's interesting. So what did Mike Tomlin always used to say about aggression? I'd rather say whoa than sick 'em, right?
4: Absolutely.
3: That was his line. Mike McCarthy has a different line. So we're going to scratch out that whoa and sick 'em line because it no longer applies. I'd rather our team be too much than not enough. Another way of putting it, the same way.
4: Yeah.
3: So I'm ceremoniously, so here we are, we're on radio.
4: Yeah, we're on
3: radio. But I'm picking up my pen, I'm right-handed.
4: It's not an auto pen, right?
3: I have my left hand, I'm calling the play-by-play. It's not an auto pen. I have my left hand spread out on my stack. As you can see here, Max, I have a stack of these pads, these writing pads.
4: A lot of papers.
3: Yes.
4: Just in case anybody was wondering. I mean,
3: I'm a bit of a tree hugger, but I use a lot of paper over the course of the year.
4: But you know what's funny? I mean, this looks like the white pages for those of you of a specific age.
3: You could sit
4: here. Understand.
3: Yeah, you would not need a booster chair for your young child with the amount of notepads I have in my. But I am now spreading my left hand on top of this to make sure that I get a good firm indentation. I am taking my pen and I'm scratching out whoa versus sick 'em. That no longer applies.
4: No.
3: That is out. So there it is. I've taken 6, 7, 8, about 10 lines through there.
4: It's definitely I don't think
3: I don't think anybody could read what's underneath him. I'd rather be too much than not enough. That's the new mantra. And you know what? It's a great attitude to have. It's a similar attitude as the

0: previous regime. I think it's a similar attitude of every team. Yes, you want to be disciplined, but you know, rather have an error of commission than omission. And the Steelers, that's something they're going to want to clean up. But okay, but that's maybe the only what I would call negative of the game. There's some concerns.
1: Yeah,
0: that's my only negative.
1: Yeah, I mean, it's one of those things that you look at the penalties and like. Not all penalties are created equal.
0: That's exactly right.
1: They're not all created equal. And the ones that are the annoying, bothersome, frustrating ones are the pre and post.
0: Mm-hmm. I totally agree with you.
1: Anything that happens between the hut to the whistle, it's all legal. That's competition. Hey, listen. Gunfighters get shot too.
0: Right.
1: So that's just price of doing business. But it's the pre and the post, and specifically the post, when you've had about 5.5, 6 seconds to figure that emotion out, right?
0: Yes.
1: Or you wait the proverbial 24 seconds, and then you proceed with the next set of emotions that you're dealing with. A guy's on the sidelines, let it go, mm-hmm. right? A guy, the whistle's blown dead, let it go. There's no place for it in this game anymore. Now, I'm also talking about a guy who grew up in the 90s NBA bad boy era of basketball. I watched Attitude Era on WWE. I played in a very physical, different level, Monday night jacked up era of NFL football. So I know that's crazy, but that's what the rules have been. And at the end of the day, you're only hurting your team for some false bravado, right? And so that's where the post snap is the one that really, really gnaws my craw at this point, especially in the preseason.
0: Mm-hmm.
1: It's preseason. We're talking about practice games.
0: Yeah, but it's not practice games. So Israel McCormick got whistled for a couple. It's not practice games for him. He's trying to make the roster.
1: He is, but
0: so I understand. I understand the emotions might be high. I also get where you're coming from. Do we have time for a quick aside, or should we stick with football?
1: No, let's go. Let's go.
0: The bad ball era of basketball. Might be my least favorite era in the NBA. I grew up rooting for the Knicks. They were my favorite team. I couldn't even really enjoy their run this year because I don't really watch the NBA that much anymore. That was my least favorite era of NBA basketball, 82-80. You drive to the basket, you're going to get hit in the kidney.
1: Yeah,
0: that's not my favorite era. Followed closely by, although I think the NBA is getting out of this, This 3-point era, I would rather
1: have the liver shots.
0: Yes, I find
1: the half court threes.
0: I know I'm sounding like old man yells at cloud.
1: Yeah.
0: But I don't think it's as entertaining as it used to be. Four guys fanning out to the 3-point line while one guy dribbles is not. I don't find that to be because somebody broke down. Hey, it's not worth, you know, it goes back to the sabermetric thing, right?
1: Yeah.
0: It's not worthwhile taking an intermediate jump shot. Well, that's the most fun jump shot in the game.
1: That is.
0: It's fun.
1: Listen,
0: you have to create that as a team.
1: A highlight worthy play.
0: Yep.
1: When you sky over people and just shoot the ball and touch it in, you know, touch it over a nice little arc.
0: Oh, it's the best.
1: Or you dribble a guy and you get a guy going losing his toes and then you take that baseline jumper.
0: That's right.
1: Or you hit the free throw line, you know, elbow jump shot. Like the elbow jump, that was where I made my bread and butter.
0: That's right.
1: Was the elbow jump shot as a big man. So
0: you had to be able to make that.
1: Yeah.
0: Or you could not play.
1: No, you weren't allowed on the court.
0: Right.
1: Like if you didn't have a pick and roll and then a pick and pop, like, and you could hit that mid-range jumper, you weren't seeing the court. You were on the sideline handing everybody Gatorade still in your warm-up.
0: I wonder if today's players even know what the elbow is. It's probably that thing that holds their arm together.
1: Yeah, exactly. like I have an elbow. I actually have two of them.
0: Well, I can't use it.
1: Yeah.
0: Right? I can't use it. I'll be called for a foul.
1: Yeah, exactly.
0: So, anyway, so we agree on that. So I understand exactly where you're going with the post, and I think that's a pretty easy cleanup, really.
1: Mm-hmm.
0: I think I don't remember seeing a whole lot of pre-snap stuff. You know, Mike McCarthy, even the false start.
1: Troy had a false start. And there was, I think that was it.
0: I think that was it. And, you know,
1: there's 12 men, but that was on the other team. Had the 12 men in the huddle.
0: Yeah, Mike McCarthy has talked a lot, I mean a lot, about the anatomy of a play. It's fascinating. all the pre-snap stuff that goes into it, and then the 2.3 seconds of play time, and then if the play extends beyond, what

0: happens, in, you know, after that 2.5 second mark, and breaks down all these different things. And pre-snap isn't just don't jump off sides. It is,
1: yeah,
0: did we get the play in on time? Are we organized? Are we running around like chickens with our heads cut off? Or are we there ready to go? And that's important to him for a number of reasons. One, you don't want to be disorganized. But two, it continues to put the pressure on the other team. And I thought the Steelers were pretty good at it, but he said there's still room to grow. So I like that. I'm happy with that. I thought that was fun to watch. I thought they looked highly organized. I thought they, you know, for a preseason game with all the different personnel groupings you have out there, all the guys, many of whom sadly won't be playing in the NFL for a living, I thought it looked highly organized, but he wasn't happy with it. So you're not totally pleased with it. I think that's great. I think that's fantastic. So there's better to come. So, okay, so the penalties, that was one thing. The stock down for me, I don't know why I thought this, but I thought we were going to see Caleb Johnson a lot earlier than we saw him. By the time he was running the ball, he only got a couple of carries. For three yards. And there, now, in defense of him, I think he broke a couple tackles to get those 3 yards. There wasn't much there.
2: There wasn't a lot of space.
0: But that's something that bears watching, because Travis Homer was the guy who was in there. And, you know, the top two guys didn't play. Travis Homer was the next guy up. We know Travis Homer he's a personal protector, as you pointed out, on special teams. That's a very important position. He's known as a terrific special teams player. I highly doubt whether you're going to carry four. But if you carried four, Lou Nichols was the next guy who came in, right? He was the guy that came in.
2: Led the team in rushing.
0: Yeah, and then you had, you know, Heidenreich and Johnson toward the end. So I don't think that bodes well for Caleb. Now, we'll see whether that was, you know, much like we'll see in each week, you know, what quarterback is playing with what group, right? So Drew Aller was playing with a different group than Will Howard a little bit, you know. So will that switch then, just so that you see these guys with different people? Maybe that will switch for Caleb, but that's not you can't be sleeping easy at night if you are getting into the game in the fourth quarter of a preseason game.
1: Yeah, it's especially for the first preseason game where you saw a lot of different rotations. I mean, we talked about it on the broadcast, you know, 13 different guys got a ball passed to them. That's a lot.
0: Right.
1: So the ball was being spread around, and you're not in on the smearing process, as we go to, like, my Einstein brother Bagels days. You want a schmear? what flavor schmear do you want? It's like schmear, but now, you know, I'm used to it. But I mean, it was a lot of guys getting a lot of different touches. Now, Travis Homer, you talked about it. He was a lead back. He only got four rushes. He only got four touches. But he also had two passes to him, and he completed both of those passes as well.
0: Mm-hmm.
1: So you're talking about six touches total. Lou Nichols got 10 rushes, and Lou made the most out of those and still even caught one out of the backfield. So there was opportunities. But like you said, what are you doing to earn those opportunities? And Eli Heidenreich, even though he came in the fourth quarter, he was your starting kick returner.
0: Mm-hmm.
1: Opposite Caden Wiegen.
0: That's right.
1: So he played throughout the whole game. So that's mm-hmm. that's a different thing that you're looking at. You're seeing him scattered throughout because Green Bay also was scoring. So it gave him an opportunity to get in there more. But he's the number one kick returner.
0: Mm-hmm.
1: That's a lot of responsibility for running backs who aren't starters.
0: It is going to be a very interesting next couple of weeks at that position. It was one that we thought that was a big game for Caleb, and we just didn't see him until very, very late in the game.
1: Yeah.
0: The only other negative I can think about, and Max, you know, obviously you're watching the game through a different lens than I, but I didn't think it was a great game for the first offensive tackles. That's the way it seemed to me. I think both Fautanu and Cook gave up a sack, but again, I don't know. You know, they're twisting. I don't know whether the quarterback called the right protection. I mean, there's so much involved. But it just looked to me like that's something that probably has some room for improvement.
1: I would just say the running offense wasn't quite there.
0: Mm-hmm.
1: Because backside cutoffs on a lot of those zones. Warren Brinson made a living in the backfield. You know, the guy we talked about, Anthony Campbell, right? Mm-hmm. Just as well as what, you know, Anthony Goodloe and Kyler Ball and all those, and Gabe Rubio did. The Green Bay defensive line did the same thing to our offensive line. And like you said, there was just, it wasn't as clean and crisp. But this is also this is why you play games, right? You have to figure stuff out.

0: on the fly. Just because we put it out here and it looks great on paper and it looks great in practice, like, that's why the combinations matter. That's why seeing how guys work together under stress, Dylan Cook and Spencer Anderson, that's really the most and they played well into the third quarter, if memory serves me.
1: Yeah.
0: So they're trying to figure them out and give them a good opportunity. And Broderick Jones spent primarily left tackle. Now, he's also competing for that right tackle job.
1: Mm-hmm.
0: But he played all on the left. Jennings Dunker, who's been playing left guard most of this camp, was playing exclusively right guard in the second half when he went in. So we're seeing the different combinations. Brock Hoffman was playing all three interior. Ryan McCollum even played right guard. We were talking about whether he was a true center or not. They had him out there playing right guard to see if he could be a swing. So a lot of things change in game. You put guys in stressful situations to see how they respond. So it was not the greatest, like you said, giving up those sacks. Broderick also gave up some sacks too. And some pressures. There was middle pressure as well. You know, Spencer Anderson had his moments in there. And even him and Zach working together. And then Zach and Mason everybody had their moments. So the first team offensive line has a lot of room for growth. And I'm not saying that as a negative or, I'm the bearer of bad news. It's just new.
1: Mm-hmm.
0: The only person that's playing the same position is Zach Frazier.
1: That's right.
0: Everybody else is playing a new position. Even though there's a quote-unquote two guys for a starting job, the guys on the left have been doing that all right side. And now you have to do it left side. It's different. And I might have downplayed it because I explained it so easily. Mm-hmm. It's not easy. That's why they don't have that many that do it. And so it's an adjustment. We got three preseason games to figure it out. Do I have faith? Absolutely.
1: Good.
0: They're physical. They're strong. It's just running offense always takes longer than passing offense. Because passing offense is about timing and space. Running offense is about the opposite. Closing space. Moving people beyond their will. Newton's force metrics. All those other things, right? To get a guy displaced. So it is an adjustment. But I'm not discouraged, but it wasn't as nice as I would like to have seen.
1: Yeah. So, again, work to do. It's okay. It's a preseason. That's it for me. Did you have anything else on the downside column?
0: I know we're overdue for a break, but I will save my short tidbit for after the break.
1: Max has got a short tidbit, and then we have
0: because I might jump on a soapbox. I don't know.
1: Okay, good. I'm looking forward to the soapbox. We have a long list of things that went right. We have a contract extension. We have a player, a new player who's an old player who's back in camp. Much, much, much to get to in the locker room here on the Steelers Audio Network.
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3: Should be a decent day today. High of 86. Partly cloudy skies expected tonight. Still a chance of a shower, though, dropping to 71. Scattered showers and thunderstorms expected tomorrow. Look for high of 85.
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8: And welcome back inside the locker room. Starts up. Fun to get back to the action.
9: Wait a minute. Did I? Oh yeah. I turned myself down there. Turned to break.
8: Yeah, but
9: sorry.
8: Here we go. Right.
9: Is that where we need to be? Check those levels.
8: We're check even those levels. Board now. Yep.
9: Yeah. So much to the dismay of producers everywhere, I don't like my headsets or IFB or whatever I'm wearing. That's an inner audio feedback device. That's what you put in your ear when you're doing TV. I don't like it too loud. I don't like to be blared at.
8: You don't like to hear yourself?
9: No.
8: I thought you loved hearing yourself.
9: I also. You know, I'm one of those guys now. I've got to, hey, maybe this has got to be a I'm getting older thing, but there's times where I just like silence. Where I'll drive in the car and just have nothing on. No book on tape, no music.
8: No.
9: Just silence.
8: Me on the road. Just me on the road.
9: I do that a lot.
8: And I've done that a lot up here at camp. Like, I go and I'm like, man, I really don't want to hear anything on the radio. Like, there's nothing that's going to draw me to listening right now, and I just because I like to collect, you know, like you said, I like to collect my thoughts. I like to take in and be present.
9: Yeah,
8: I think that's another thing. Like, especially with driving and you know how crazy it is now, I just like to be present.
9: Yeah,
8: I don't want to be distracted.
9: Yeah. Okay, good.
8: So I turned down
9: what I thought was my ear, but was actually my mic.
8: That's where you come and ask.
9: That's why I'm not a very good technical guy. Yeah. So Max, you had one. You were going to get up on your soapbox. We do have a soapbox here in the broadcast booth. Are you going to go stand on it right now?
8: I am standing on the proverbial soapbox that's here right now.
9: And Max is now 9 feet tall, standing on top of the soapbox.
8: I want to see better hole discipline in the run game.
9: From the running backs?
8: Defensively.
9: Oh, okay.
8: Defensively. Because we already talked about the running backs.
9: Okay.
8: So this is the defensive side. I felt like they got pushed back a little bit early.
9: Mm-hmm.
8: You know, when it was starters on starters.
9: I wouldn't disagree with that.
8: Yeah. So that was my one gripe.

0: love the fact that they kept everything in front of them defensively and made a lot of plays going downhill. But there wasn't a lot of press opportunities, and I felt like a lot of underneath stuff was given up in the passing game. So two little gripes, but once again, this is vanilla, allowing guys to play, giving them cushions, playing very less structured. But I felt like because of that run defense, allowed for that soft zone. So that was my little bit of a technical gripe.
1: Okay.
0: And so it just overall, run the ball and defending running the ball are my two biggest gripes, I think, in that game as a lineman, as a trench guy.
1: Yeah.
0: I felt like that was not where it could have been in those moments.
1: I don't disagree. Of course, no top running backs, right? I mean,
0: they didn't have Josh Jacobs out there. And we didn't have Rico and Jalen, but you're figuring that falls on the offensive line still. You're supposed to make it. A good offensive line can make the even average back look great.
1: Yeah. Okay.
0: So,
1: all right.
0: And an average back running against a really good defensive line that's getting blocked up makes that back look even better.
1: By the way, a pair of third round picks, I believe, from 2 years ago, both Caleb Johnson and, was Marshawn Lloyd last year or the year before? I can't remember. But Lloyd, they're really, really excited about him because Jacobs has been dinged up and had some other issues, and Lloyd has taken the ball, and they're really excited about him. But that's the Packers. So, well, let's continue on defense then, because you started our topic here, because I have so many good things to say about the offense. But, you know, the one guy when the ones were out there that stuck out to me the most was Asante Samuel Jr. I just thought he was challenged a couple times. His coverage was absolutely perfect. I mean, perfect. Couldn't be better. I thought you're looking for the evidence to be presented to you when you're hearing all the facts. And the facts are he looked good in OTAs. He's all the way back from the neck injury. He's regained that aggressiveness. And, you know, again, he talked about it, I think, last year. Look, it was hard to get up and hit guys when your neck's bothering you, you know? And yeah. So, you know, he was back. He's been aggressive. He's fast. You can see why, going into last season, he was universally acclaimed as a top 25 available free agent. And, you know, the neck injury is the only thing that kept him from getting big dollars. And now he is showing that, look, as a I think he's 26, as a 26-year-old.
0: Yeah, we'll be 27 during the season.
1: This is a young, in his prime, talented cornerback. And if you are the Steelers and you got Jamel Dean on one side and you've got Joey Porter coming on the other side, hopefully at some point here, and you've got Jalen Ramsey in the slot and you've got Brandon Echols in the slot, and now you have Asante Samuel who can play all three spots, that is, again, enviable.
0: Yeah, it's a very good spot.
1: And Everett.
0: Yeah, and Dalen Everett. I mean, here's what you need. You need four corners because you never know when injury is going to strike throughout the season. We saw it last year.
1: Yes.
0: Right? We've seen it. I mean, I would argue we've seen it three out of the last 4 years where we've gotten, like, decimated at corner and safety and things got really dry. So you need those really top-flight guys to fill in or move in and create the matchup opportunities for you at any point during the season. So it's a good problem to have. And like you said, you want to lock that up moving forward. So I wouldn't be surprised if we see something with Samuel because he's earned it so far. He's earned everything out here in camp, and it carried to the football field to where we don't have to question, is he okay? Is he not okay? What neck, no neck? Like, you can't tell out there.
1: No. You know, and you said you need four cornerbacks. They've got five and, by my count, five and Dalen Everett, who I also thought looked good. I thought both the rookie defensive backs looked good. That is, and again, this is why for people out there wondering, I can only speak for myself, why I'm so bullish on the roster. Look at that. Like you said, you're hoping to have four. Most times you don't have it.
0: Yeah.
1: I think the Steelers have five and a really promising rookie.
0: Yeah.
1: I think that's – and again, you could get decimated. We saw – you know, we have seen the Steelers using – you know, the linebackers are calling guys up. Hey, what do you – well, I, I'm working it. No, you're not working anymore. Get off the couch. Come.
0: Exactly.
1: We need you. You're playing on Sunday, you know?
0: Quan Alexander.
1: Yeah, Quan Alexander.

0: is a prime
1: week 11 or whatever it was, you know.
0: And what was Miles Jack?
1: Yeah, Miles Jack. Yep. So you can get. There's no such thing as, you know, too much depth. We've said this before. Nobody looks at a 53-man roster and says, "Oh man, we are in trouble. We just have too much depth." Yeah. Nobody says that.
0: Never said ever. In the history of any type of
1: ever.
0: Competitive.
1: So I think that is just a hugely promising development that people probably weren't counting on in OTAs. It seems to me that Dale and Everett has come along quickly. I think the feeling by a lot of draftniks when he was selected, I haven't heard from the Steelers about this, but the draftniks were saying, well, you know, good athlete's going to be a bit of a project. Maybe it looks like he's coming along quickly. I just think that that is such a huge positive for the Steelers to see Samuel come out like that under the lights and play. And I know it's just a few snaps. I get it. But, hey, it's
0: still snaps.
1: Listen, we're watching games. We got games to talk about now.
0: It's competitive. It's a competitive environment.
1: So on defense, Max, he was my number one guy.
2: Yeah, no, and listen, I think that's a great choice with Asante Samuel. Like you said, I thought he did some really, really nice things. Robert Spears Jennings.
1: Yep, got him down my list as well. And Everett and Robert Spears Jennings are both on my list.
0: Yeah.
1: And Spears Jennings, I think, is really interesting, and I want you to dive into him a little bit. Everett, we just mentioned five veterans ahead of him on the depth chart, right?
0: Yeah, exactly.
1: So the expectation is, okay, maybe some special teams or, you know, play a little bit. You're able to, hopefully, again, if things don't get too dire on the injury front, you're able to bring him along at a pace that you're comfortable with.
0: Correct.
1: And that he's comfortable with. Robert Spears Jennings may have to play at safety.
0: That's
1: a little bit different deal.
2: Number two, I mean, he's number two off the bench, right? I mean, you know, mm-hmm. he's going to play either side. Safety. So you're talking about the third and fourth safety because we didn't have that question, right? We didn't know who it was going to be. We brought in two veterans to come play at the safety position. And so it was like, well, Spears Jennings, you know, Sebastian Castro, Izzy Mukwamu, what was the other one?
1: Jack Henderson.
2: So we're like, okay, well, you know, how's this rotation going to work? Especially when Elliott and Brisker were both, you know, marked down as not playing. I was like, oh boy, you know. Who's going to get beat deep? Who's going to get hit on the double move? No double moves were initiated that they got beat on. They kept everything in front of them. And Robert Spears did it. Boy, can hit. In the alley support run game, he was down quick, fast, and in a hurry and playing at the line of scrimmage. So it was good to see that. Like, what's the reaction? What's the trigger? We were worried about tackling. Now, tackling was a little sloppy early on, but nobody – like really broke a tackle on them. Like, I mean, I think about maybe a handful of plays where guys kind of got drug and eventually took them down, and then somebody came and supported, but nobody busted a tackle. Nobody busted in the open field when making a play. Everything was corralled, swarm tackling. Everybody was on their job, and I thought that was a very good sign. I enjoyed seeing mm-hmm. that, and also showed clean communication. Like, there was no confusion. Pre-snap, you know,
1: yes.
2: Like that
1: that's part
2: happen.
1: Of the whole pre-snap thing we're talking about, that you want clean and not pointing around. And, you know, too often we've seen guys wide open against the Steelers and getting beat deep and the lack of communication.
2: Finger pointing.
1: That's exactly right. By the way, and I'm pointing my finger at you now, Max, here in the booth. I thought Rayshon Jenkins. You know, I played really well. Yeah, I thought he played really well too. So
2: yeah.
1: I don't want to skate by him because I think he's sort of the veteran. You know, we get excited about the young guys, but Rayshon Jenkins is a new guy, and I thought he came up aggressively, fast.
2: Yeah,
1: run
2: he,
1: support.
2: He was another one as well. Like both Jenkins and Robert Spears Jennings played the alley support role of the safety in the run game, especially outside zone run game, exceptionally well. I mean, when we look at this, the Packers. I mean, rushing. 24 rushing attempts for 63 yards at 2.6 yards a carry. The longest run, 9 yards. And that was Pierre Strong,
1: mm-hmm.
2: veteran guy. We've seen Pierre Strong played in Cleveland. So we know he's a really good – but that's all he got. I mean, he got 3 rushes for 9 yards, and the longest was a 9-yard rush. So he had 2 zero-yard rushes, like stopped at the line. So that's a hell of a sheet.
1: Mm-hmm.
2: That's a hell of a sheet, preseason or not. That's a good day right there, and it was because of those guys playing in the alley role positions, because that's what

0: usually where you make your hay, kind of tiptoe down the sidelines, get some extra yardage, or you give a juke move. So I thought the rally-style tackling and the ability to keep things in front of them and not get busted was awesome.
1: One other – no, you know, let's take a break because

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1: And welcome back inside the locker room, breaking down what we saw on... Is that Friday night? What is today?
2: Thursday night.
1: Thursday.
2: Saturday today.
3: I don't even know what day it is, Max.
2: Trust me. The only reason why is because I will be giving a shout out tomorrow to my youngest daughter for her birthday.
1: Quincy?
2: Yeah, Quincy's turning 12.
1: Wow.
2: So, yeah.
1: Happy birthday,
2: especially
1: Quincy.
2: Since I can't be there, I'm like, I got to talk up my girl on the airwaves.
1: Yep. An avid reader.
2: Yes,
1: that's what I like.
2: And she already knows that Sandina's prophecy
1: is coming home. That's right.
2: The new deer book. Remember? That's the deer book.
1: That's right.
2: The drop everything and read book.
1: Yeah.
2: So, yeah.
1: Which is a great thing. Drop everything and read is a great idea in life. We should all do it.
2: Yeah.
1: And, so Quincy, 12 years old, a purveyor of fine books.
2: Yes, she is
1: And even mine.
2: Yeah, exactly. Yes. Yours is a part of the fine
1: My
2: book
1: fantasy
2: category.
1: Books. Come on, get out there and read them.
2: Yeah.
1: The door in the stone, and she's getting Sandina's prophecy on the way. Happy birthday, Quincy. Enjoy being 11.
2: Yeah, last day.
1: It gets better. 11's good.
2: 11 12's is good, good. Though. 12's good, but she's full on tween now.
1: Okay. All right. That's right. That's
2: right.
1: Yeah,
2: she's
1: that's
2: a
1: exactly
2: full
1: right.
2: tweenager. And she texted me earlier. She's like, Dad, I got to work on my changeup, because it's softball.
1: Oh, okay.
2: Softball season is upon us, and Dad is the designated catcher at home and at practice. So she was like, Dad, I got to work on my changeup. I'm like, okay, all right. I was like, why did I go to play it against sports and trade in my knee guard? What am I doing?
1: Yeah.
2: But that's okay. I mean,
1: they make shin guards big enough for you?
2: No, they don't, but they're close. I mean, they're actually pretty close. They're actually pretty good.
1: Okay.
2: They get because they had that little extra, how now they used to just have just the knee protect, the patella protect. Now they got that little kind of quarter size one that's on top. So I can use that to cover the top of the knee. And I don't worry about the feet as much, so the feet are a little bit higher on that. I just need my shin. Because
1: She throws about
2: 54 miles an hour.
1: Yeah, that
2: and
1: hurts.
2: That ball is like a grapefruit, like a frozen grapefruit coming at you.
1: Yeah.
2: So if you miss and I'm left-handed as a catcher, I'm like, oh my God.
1: Right.
2: With a right-handed pitcher.
1: yeah, you don't want that.
2: No.
1: Okay, so. Going into the game, I heard the pregame guys were talking about the roster and, how many actual roster spots they thought were up for grabs. Frankly, I understand the game. I've played the game myself. I do think there's just some uncertainty with the new coaching staff. We don't know what they're going to do. So the guys were talking. They thought that five guys in the D-line were a lock. It's Harmon, Benton, we're going to be talking about him, Cam Hayward, Y.A. Black, and Sebastian Joseph Day. Those are locks, right?
2: Those are locks,
1: And if you're probably going to keep six. So, the name Asaze Otomewo, who came in and did a really nice job for the Steelers last year, was mentioned. We know Logan Lee is injured. You have Lowry, the veteran, right? Who got an unfortunate penalty on special teams.
2: Yeah.
1: But... maybe some room for somebody to grab a job. Logan Lee, as we know, is injured right now.
2: Yeah, he's on IR.
1: So
2: he's shelved officially.
1: So you're looking for somebody to, or somebody's looking at that. And, if you're Kevin Jobity or Anthony Goodlow or Gabe Rubio.
2: Kyler Ball.
1: Yeah. I thought both those guys, but I thought Rubio. So Ball played toward the end of the game. And I think what you're looking for, if you're Kyler Ball, is, and let's start with him though, is okay, I played well here. Move me up. Let me play. I played against the threes. Let me move up against the twos and maybe eventually the ones. Let me show you what I can do. And then if you're Gabe Rubio, Gabe was in there earlier. Yeah. And I thought made his presence felt. So those were two guys, Max, to me on the defensive line where I was like, okay, they're saying game on, let's go.
2: Yeah, a little bit of fight there with those guys. And I liked it because Gabe Rubio did the dirty work. We know he also was in on a lot of tackles. I mean, he was in up the field on passing plays. He was in the backfield forcing flow to a different direction, stopping cutoff blocks. But he did the work. He did the work. Not all of it's going to show up on this stat sheet that we got here.
1: Right.
2: But he was just active. He was active. He was rushing the passer. And that's the biggest thing. When you're looking at a nose guard position, because he kind of played it in that kind of nose interior position –

0: be disruptive, big body, chaos. That's what you need to do. And then you need to have an inline pass rush. Those are kind of the things you're looking for in your nose tackle position. And I felt like he gave you everything in all those categories and showed them at certain points in the game that you can actually go show tangible film against. And it's more apples to apples because these are either, you know, young guys, rookies, guys trying to make the team. He's right in that same category. So he stood out, right? You know, he was the shiniest pyrite in the pile. You know, it's fool's gold right now. But like you said, you want to see what the next iteration comes with.
1: Yeah.
0: Geology classes.
1: Yeah, sure.
0: I told you I can't do counting, but I can do everything else around it.
1: Good stuff. So I you know, again, and it'll be interesting. I don't want to put, you know, get too far down the line, but if you're thinking about roster construction and what guys can play, it's clear that it, you know, it appears that they value somebody at that nose tackle position. YA Black is playing there. But you know, the thing that you know also is that Sebastian Joseph Day can play there. We've talked about him. What a good teammate he is. He's a good football player. He's a real addition to that defensive line. This isn't, you know, no offense to guys in the past. You know, you sign a Kwale. He'd started for a year in New England because of injuries, and I thought he did a solid job when he was here. But Sebastian Joseph Day's been around. He can play multiple positions. I think that's an upgrade. Another, again, we talked last, you know, why am I excited about this roster? We talked last segment about, I think there's five corners. There's five good corners on this team. Who has that? Well, Sebastian Joseph Day, I mean, that gives you five good defensive linemen, guys you feel good about, probably better than good about. You just signed one of them to a huge contract extension.
0: Yeah.
1: One is coming off a Pro Bowl year in which, and he's probably going to the Hall of Fame at some point. You know, the other guy's a first-round pick. You know, now you bring a veteran guy in Sebastian Joseph Day to add to that mix. It's a good, solid mix. But, you know, again, he can play both positions. So what are they looking for? And who do they think? It may be a situation where, hey, who do we think we can slide on the practice roster? You know,
0: that may come into
1: play as well. But I think it was heartening to know that it's game on the defensive line.
0: It is game on. And also one of the things, like watching the game, there was a lot of 11 personnel in the first half, so they didn't lend you to a traditional 3-4.
1: Mm-hmm.
0: A lot of nickel 4-2 in the first half of that game because of the three wide receiver sets offensively the Packers were bringing out. And then in the second half, that's when you saw more 3-4 because they were playing 12 with two tight ends. So you got a good mix to see who could do base, who could do sub, who can play the three in a sub, who can play the nose in the sub package, and then also allow those guys to play their base personnel position group. So I thought that was also a really good thing to see the versatility where guys had to adjust on the fly. And can a nose be a D-tackle and can a D-tackle be a nose? Because that's another thing that goes into that metric when you're finding the five or six guys. You want to see who plays into that properly. How do we get those different guys on the field when Mike McCarthy talks about, I don't want to have to think about the personnel that's in. I just want them to be able to react accordingly. It's a good problem to have if you have three capable guys and you got to pull one of them out that can't all play it versus saying, I have to take this guy out, right? The Casey Hampton effect where we don't play a position grouping to where Casey Hampton gets on the field.
1: Right.
0: Like, those are those type of situations that you love to see. So it's good to see the versatility and them adjust on the fly.
1: You know, I always wondered, and the defensive coordinator at the time that Casey was playing, he was pretty good.
0: Yeah.
1: Yeah. He's in the Hall of Fame.
0: Yeah,
1: right.
0: Yeah. Yes. I mean, he is
1: pick it. Is he in as a defensive back or is he in as a defensive coordinator?
0: Yeah.
1: But I always wondered what would have happened. So they didn't, you know, they had two very fine inside linebackers, Larry Foote, James Ferrier, very fine.
0: Yeah.
1: Patrick Queen's a little different than those guys to me, a little speedier. I wonder, could you play? And I don't see this. Maybe teams do this. Could you play a 50 front? So, you know, you don't want to take, you clearly don't want to take T.J. Watt and Highsmith or Herbig off the field. In fact,
0: correct,
1: you want them on the field.
0: Yeah.
1: You want to find a way to get all three guys on the field.
0: Yeah.
1: But could you think about, because you have two rangy, fast linebackers, playing a nickel that instead of having the traditional 4-2 was a, you know, and I'm counting the outside linebackers as part of the four, where you had a 51. You had a 5-1.
0: Mm.
1: So you kept the nose tackle in there. You took a linebacker off the field because both Queen and Peyton Wilson are so fast, so sideline to sideline. And because Jalen Ramsey is a force –

0: that nickel, or is today's NFL you just can't do that?
1: I think it's position matchup. I think certain teams you can. And
0: I would have loved. I bring that up less about now. Yeah, I used to think, you know, they take Casey off the field, but I'm like, man, I think Casey could come up with some sacks if you left him out there. He was disrupt, and not only that,
1: you can't move him.
0: Quarterbacks cannot stand pressure in their face. Can't stand it.
1: It blows
0: up the entire play. And I always thought, man, Casey Hampton, if you left him in there, going to be some unhappy quarterbacks.
1: And I think if you didn't have faster wide receivers and scat backs and guys moving.
0: That's right.
1: Because the problem is you get into a three-receiver set where this would initiate the nickel, but then you detach the tight end a la New England, and now it's a four wide.
0: Right.
1: And now you're asking Casey to line shift, and then now their outside linebacker is now stuck.
0: Right,
1: having to be the additional slot guy.
0: That's right.
1: Yeah, and you can't pull.
0: There's reasons against it. Yeah.
1: So there's reasons against why you can't do it, and especially back then, right? Because do I want to see Joey Porter jumping into coverage, trying to take a tight end off the ball when he has space and you're in a zone structure? You might have a sawdog blitz where you need to send him, but now you can't send him. Because you've got to now drop into coverage, and you got to tell everybody on the back half how to react. So I think that's why you didn't get into having a nose in there like a Casey, because it's the other personnel that gets affected by not having that additional backer out there.
0: And these are the decisions that a coach and a coaching staff and a defensive coordinator have to make. I did want to, but I thought Rubio was really good.
1: But you can do it better with this crew.
0: Maybe
1: there is a possibility to change it, just to change it, like against Atlanta.
0: And if you drop the Herbing in coverage or TJ Watt in coverage, we've seen TJ Watt intercept balls dropping.
1: We're going to
0: see
1: balls,
0: so many different
1: everything.
0: Looks. Yeah. We saw one rush where I think the Steelers did have they had five guys lined up and rushed two and dropped the defensive lineman,
1: dropped the D tackles,
0: dropped both defensive tackles. back. That didn't work, as I recall.
1: But
0: there's going to be a lot of interesting looks. So Kyler Baugh, and I thought later in the game, really he did himself no harm by the way he played.
1: Not. He caught eyes.
0: I thought Jamin Davis was really noticeable throughout the game, and again. You know, if he was your first round pick, you might look at it differently. But he's a first round pick. This guy's got some pedigree. He's been a starter and a player in the NFL. I think he played some inside, maybe with the Commanders, or maybe he was in college and they projected him outside. Regardless,
1: Kentucky.
0: He is. He was quite good, I thought. And again, is there a battle for an outside linebacker position? Can he make a case to be on this roster? I think he certainly put his hand up, said, hey,
1: open the door. I mean, you know, I think when you find guys, and some guys take a little bit of time to season and get into that. I think another example of a guy who kind of flashed, you know, because he was playing the right position, Hassan Reddick. Remember Hassan Reddick?
0: Yeah, yep.
1: From Temple. Went to the Cardinals. They tried to make him an inside backer. I was like, dude, all this dude did was run and rush the passer. And he was very good at it. That's why you draft him in the first round. But you draft him, and then you're like, okay, I need you to cover. I need you to be a box guy. I don't need you to be a rush and disrupt guy. And the value wasn't there as a first rounder. But then he goes to Philly, hair on fire.
0: Right.
1: Absolutely destroys. Is a sack master. You're like, oh, this is the guy. And it's like, oh, well, he's close to, you know, College Town, went to Temple. Like, no. They went down to Carolina, did the same exact thing. So sometimes you have to find your groove, and teams have to figure out the proper way of utilizing you to where you feel most comfortable, to where you can play and react versus thinking. And that's the difference. And sometimes it takes it. But like you said, for former first-round pick, play some inside. Now he's back on the outside, even though we do have our four, right, with Jack Sawyer. Last year's draft pick, along with the $3 men, as I like to call them, you know, TJ Highsmith and Herbig, all making bank and paid. Do you fit in there? How do you fit into that? I mean, are you just a challenger? Are you a guy that, you know, it's like, hey, maybe we can sneak you onto that practice squad, or do you really compete with Jack Sawyer for that time? But he definitely gave himself every opportunity to be successful.
0: Max, these are such good problems to have
1: yes.
0: when you're going down into the roster.

0: future, and there's going to be battles for, I mean, I think a lot of teams, they get to 46, 47, and they're thinking, well, I got a hoper here and this guy, and they're just trying to fill out the roster, and the Steelers have real battles going on throughout the depth of this roster. So it's fun stuff. We have not touched the offense. We have not touched the contract extension. We have not touched the old friend coming back and competing for a spot himself. We're going to get to all that when we continue in the locker room here on the Steelers Audio Network.
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1: And welcome back inside the locker room here in the Steelers Audio Network. Hard at work here. High atop the Chuck Knoll Field. We're spread out a little bit, Max.
2: A lot of room here, Rob.
1: There's a lot of room.
2: A lot of room up in the press box when your practice ends at 11:15.
1: Yep, it is. There's a lot of room. So we're spread out a little bit. We're enjoying ourselves, and we're looking back about on the first game. And I got to tell you, just, you know, I didn't give an overview. We were talking about some of the things we didn't like. That was a very short segment. And now we've been going over the things that we do like, and we want to talk about the, you know, Landon Roberts re-signing with the Steelers, and we want to talk about the Keanu Benton contract extension and now what this week of practice is going to look like heading into the game on Friday. So with just a few days left in camp, I'm sure, are the guys starting to get itchy, or is there still, when do you start to get itchy? Is it Sunday, Monday, tomorrow and Monday?
3: Yeah, tomorrow and Monday, you know, you're just like, man.
1: Tuesday is a closed practice.
3: Closed practice for the team.
1: Get in your car and...
3: The Latrobe 500.
1: The Latrobe 500 is underway.
3: The Latrobe 500. They will line up outside the locker room, and they will have the cars in pole position. And it's ranked by veteranship. Who gets the lead pole position?
1: Is that right?
3: Yeah. So Cam Hayward will be at the front of that group. Aaron Rodgers will be at the front of that group.
1: Uh-huh.
3: And then T.J. Watt will probably be in the number two position because you only go two lanes.
1: Oh, I get. I see. I got you.
3: So T.J. Watt, that's the only time you'll see him being second fiddle, is that he doesn't have the years of the first two on this team. And then after that, it kind of fills in after that. But those are your lead pacers.
1: Okay. Very interesting. When do you start to get antsy? And maybe it depends upon where you are. And if you're Cam Hayward, you might already be thinking about it.
3: Cam Hayward probably thought about it last week.
1: Okay. And if you're a young guy, you're just worried about the next practice.
3: You're like, I just need to make it through.
1: Right.
3: I need to make it through. Stay healthy. Worry about it. I mean, a lot of your mid-level veterans thinking about fourth, fifth-year guys in that range and beyond. Today will be that day. They have the home run derby later on today at 4:00.
1: Nice.
3: So that's usually when it's like, okay, we're on the downshift. You know, it's a steep grade on the way down the hill that is training camp. So today is usually that day that they start to, okay, tomorrow you'll start to pack some stuff up if you're a veteran. And that's when you really start to kind of downshift and get ready for the day.
1: Who are we thinking wins the home run derby? Any clue?
3: Oh, man, there's not as many former baseball players. You know, before, because you had Justin Fields, you had Russell Wilson.
1: Yep.
3: You know, yeah, Kenny was good, and we had the one guy, the kicker, that was really good. Christian Kuntz really, really wants to win it.
1: Okay.
3: Kuntz is like, you know, he played baseball, and he'll bring his own bat, and he'll have batting gloves, you know, and he'll be ready to rock and roll.
1: And that's okay with me if Christian wins it. Really good guy, local guy.
3: Yeah, Christian,
1: guy.
3: I mean,
1: okay
3: I
1: with
3: always,
1: me if he wins
3: I always
1: it.
3: Think that. I look at the kickers, you know. Cam's Australian, so it kind of knocks him out.
1: That's right.
3: Boz could care less.
1: Although, you know, hey, listen, cricket background, maybe.
3: Cricket, maybe, no.
1: Maybe.
3: I think he was more Aussie rules football, but okay.
1: Cam, that's right, yeah.
3: Yeah.
1: That's right.
3: Yeah. So I don't think he'll have that. But I'm trying to think. I don't know who would be that slur. I guess now, and none of the linebackers. Huh. I'm going to have to go with Kuntz. I'm going to have to go with Christian.
1: Okay. All right. So we talked about the defense, and we talked about the guys that we really liked. Asante Samuel, Dalen Everett, I thought was noticeable. Robert Spears Jennings, I think, gets a gold star along with Samuel. Rubio, I think we both thought was really good. Jamin Davis, Kyler Baugh. We ready to move on to offense?
3: Let's see here. We said Goodlow. We said Ball.
1: We didn't say Goodlow.
3: Oh, Goodlow. Anthony
1: okay.
3: Goodlow.
1: Yeah.
3: That's another guy you got to add to that list. I thought he did some really good things, mm-hmm. disruptive, especially in some of the run and the pass rushing game, like moving Kyle McCord off of his point a lot. And even Laskett, was it Drones? I think was the
1: that
3: was
1: yeah Kyron Drones. Yeah,
3: Kyron Drones. I mean, I thought he showed up on tape. I thought he popped with
1: good.
3: The opportunities given. So yeah, that'd be the only other one. Okay,
1: let's get on to offense.

0: and we can probably spend plenty of time talking about the quarterback position. So let's wait on that for a moment and talk about other guys. The guy that immediately popped to me early in the game was Jeremy Bernard.
1: Absolutely. Absolutely. Got a lot of throws, a lot of plays. I mean, sticky hands. Sticky hand. Anything that was thrown in his vicinity, he was going to catch it. And I thought that was something that was really good to see, the relationship between him and Mason early on, is that he was a guy that made some plays. And I really like to see that, especially at the wide receivers. But, you know, you got a second-round pick. I want to see what he can do. And they gave him every opportunity to be successful, and he was.
0: I think, I was talking to Mike DeFabo at – and I think Mike wrote this, so I'm okay mentioning this. We were just talking I was stuffing in another cookie at halftime, a little halftime chat, right? He was abstaining. He was having, I think he had a piece of fruit. And I'm like, okay, next game I'm having a piece of fruit.
1: But I am cookies, not having a piece of
0: the
1: fruit.
0: The cookies were good, man. They were good.
1: I mean,
0: good
1: cookies. They were good, but I looked at, you know what made me so upset? The carving station. That prime rib was too rare.
0: Oh, are you kidding me?
1: Oh, it was too.
0: Oh no, it was perfect.
1: Oh no,
0: absolutely perfect.
1: No, I mean you need
0: it
1: to hit
0: mood
1: it least,
0: when I ate it. I thought
1: need
0: I was
1: another
0: perfect.
1: Minute on each side.
0: No.
1: Oh yeah,
0: nope.
1: Absolutely.
0: Gotta disagree with you there, partner.
1: Well, the carving guy already knew. He was like, Max, this ain't for you this week.
0: Okay, yeah. So well, he had to go down and start cutting on the small end.
1: Yeah,
0: make sure it was a little more well done.
1: Even wasn't
0: really
1: not even that.
0: Oh,
1: that's
0: it was perfect,
1: that's how it was. So
0: I thought it was perfect.
1: It was more than mooing. It was still actually circulating blood through.
0: I thought it was. Perfect.
1: It was alive.
0: So, Jeremy Bernard. But the point he was making was, look, as a physical guy, as a physical receiver.
1: Yeah.
0: You know, and this is something that we've talked about with Matt Williamson on different shows too. There are certain guys who are going to look really good in OTAs when you're in t-shirts and shorts.
1: Yeah.
0: The smaller, quicker guys are,
1: don't touch me guys.
0: Right. It's, look, Roman Wilson, who I think has done nothing to hurt himself. I think he's been very good throughout camp. But he's a guy who should look good when it's quickness and speed and there's not
1: open
0: jostling and hitting.
1: And
0: open space. He should look good. He's continued to look good, by the way. Jeremy Bernard is a guy that when the pads are on is probably a better player. He's physical. And those things,
1: win your 50-50 balls.
0: Right. Those things aren't going to show up quite as much in practice when all of a sudden, everybody catches the ball and runs down the field, right? The defenders are touching them and, now that guy's not touching you on Thursday night. He's trying to drive you into the ground.
1: He's trying to grab you and ragdoll.
0: And suddenly, you're running down the field and everybody's cheering at Latrobe. Well, that would have been a 4-yard gain in the real world.
1: Yeah.
0: Well, with Jeremy Bernard, that actually is a longer gain because he's breaking through tackles, showing that strength.
1: Listen, that 25-yarder,
0: I thought it was a good point. I thought it was a really good point by Mike.
1: That 25-yarder when he took it down the sidelines and
0: that's right.
1: Two tackles
0: and
1: made a big play. I mean, because he went 4 or 5. The fifth one was a throwaway by Will Howard rolling out to the right. He had nothing left.
0: We talked
1: about it in broadcast about the short side of the field rollouts and the risk you run. That's not really him. But for the 4 for 4 that were realistic throws, looked good.
0: Yes.
1: He was a guy that I was like, okay, this might be our player of the game. But, of course, the two-minute drill happened and Robert Tanyan then. And then Caden Wiegand said, hold my cleats, and then had that 75-yarder. So it was good to see guys building on it. And like you said, he stuck out early in the game. And given the opportunity to DK out, Michael Pittman out, him allowed to be the outside receiver, I thought he really did a really good job in that and got involved in the run game too.
0: Mm-hmm.
1: When some of the things popped to the outside, I saw some nice blocking by him. So you're right. Once the pads came on, he became a different guy.
0: Yep.
1: He became the guy that this is why you drafted him in the second round.
0: Mm-hmm.
1: And you said, oh, okay, yes.
0: Right.
1: This is what Superman looks like. He's been Clark Kent out here.
0: Yeah.
1: Because like you said, it shells his pad, it's not tackling. It's the thud and go. It's a touch and go type of play, but that guy, he gets better and better the more contact and the more adversity he has to go through.
0: And it makes you feel good because again, so just we've talked about this a lot. I've felt very strongly that over the last 3 years, certainly that I've been doing the games. This being our third year, my third year and our second year together, Max, is that the roster's gotten stronger and stronger. And we just talked about five corners that we felt good about. You know, you talked about, boy, you really want

0: going to have four good corners. I think the Steelers have five and a rookie who's good. And we talked about the defensive line. And I think there's going to be a real battle. If they only keep six, man, there's going to be some good players who aren't going to make the team. Well, think about the wide receiver position. Who are you going to pair with DK Metcalf? And again, we didn't see DK Metcalf. Well, then you go out and you get Michael Pittman. And then you go out and you use a second-round pick on Jeremy Bernard. And it's almost like they're getting a third-round pick in Roman Wilson because, frankly, he just, you know, he lost his first year with injury. Last year wasn't utilized very much. So it's like, hey, you had DK Metcalf and not, you know Calvin Austin, who's yeah. moved on. I love Calvin. Love him as a player. He was one of my favorite players in the team. Did a lot of good things for this team. But now you add a Michael Pittman, and then you add a second-round pick, and you add a third-round pick. I think they've – and by the way, Wiegen had a nice little reception. He's going to be one of the guys I want to talk about. But, you know, that's a sizable upgrade at the wide receiver position.
1: No, it literally size.
0: Yes.
1: Yeah. Literally in size and figuratively sizable.
0: Yeah.
1: And we also had to throw in Ben Skowronek in there. He also had the first reception of the
0: yeah.
1: game. So,
0: first touchdown pass by Aaron Rodgers last year. Yeah. First reception of the game this year.
1: Yeah. So we know Ben Skowronek's going to be here. Got
0: That's
1: paid.
0: Right. Yep.
1: So we know that he's going to be on the roster as well. Special teams ace that can also get you in a pinch and can be wide receiver. So we have a lot of guys at that. That's a very deep group. Our edges of our team, defensively and offensively, are stocked full of talent.
0: Caden Wiegen, I thought, I thought one of the things that I'm going to continue to look at is I think he's very aggressive in the punt game on making sure he gets his hands in the ball.
1: Yes.
0: And
1: not letting the ball roll.
0: Oh, that drives me. It drives me bananas, and everyone's, hey, get out of the way. You know, the last thing you want to do is see a guy mishandle one there.
1: Exactly.
0: And you wind up turning it over. But, you know, it lands at the 32, and it's a bad punt, and now it trickles and rolls, and then it rolls dead at the 8-yard line, and you know they picked up an extra 20 yards, and I thought he did a really good job of getting to those balls. We didn't see anything break in the return game, but then we saw him take a short, and Aller was talking about this man-to-man coverage. He's able to beat his man, make the reception, and scoot. Even with the stumble, I think it was, 74 yards on that play?
1: Yeah, 74 yards while looking like he's galloping for like 35 of those yards.
0: But showed quick and fast.
1: He was both. He was both. And even with the gallop stumble that he had going, still able to stay on his feet and guys still couldn't catch him. That's how fast he was. I mean, he was as fast as a hiccup. And I got distracted. Squirrel, call it High on the Hog barbecues here.
0: What?
1: Yeah.
0: Where?
1: That was a trailer. If you look, you're blocked by the beam here, but move a little bit.
0: Where's
1: to the
0: that
1: right.
0: Going?
1: Oh, that's for Home Run Derby.
0: Oh, are you gonna be watching Home Run Derby?
1: Oh, I was always gonna watch.
0: Okay, all right, yeah, all right,
1: yeah. It was like, okay, are we gonna get Brewster's ice cream?
0: High on the Hog barbecue.
1: High on the Hog barbecue, and when you see High on the Hog, that means other food trucks to come.
0: Uh-huh, okay.
1: So it's gonna be a food truck festival.
0: All right, okay, good stuff.
1: Which I can't wait for.
0: Squirrel. Squirrel. So Wiegen. Yes.
1: Yes.
0: Caden
1: Wiegen.
0: Right. 20 receptions last year. Hadn't really been utilized in the passing game. They used it for some gadget plays. But, you know, he's got to be a receiver.
1: On a team that did not throw the football.
0: Right.
1: That was,
0: excuse me. You can't have him be the gadget guy.
1: Just the gadget. Just the special teams guy.
0: Right.
1: You've got to be able to go in. And he wasn't – and he was okay in practice. He's okay in practice. But the game that really highlighted. So he's another guy. We talk about gamers, right? And that's what you want to see in game. How does this guy respond when thrown into the game? 74 yards, not a bad way to have your first statement.
0: Yep, I agree. So that's a real positive because, you know, barring anything unforeseen, and again, all these things are the caveat of staying healthy. And, you know, Mike McCarthy's talked about that, how important that is to stay healthy through camp. And in preseason games, there's only so much you can control. But he's going to be on the team because he's your top return guy.
1: So, and both returns,
0: but
1: kick
0: you,
1: and punt.
0: Right. You don't want to be a fourth specialist. You want to be able to help somewhere else.
1: Yeah.
0: If you can help in the passing game and not be just a gadget guy, because guess what? People are like, why don't they use that guy in some reverses or try some trick plays with him? You know, what are you going to do? Yell to the other team. Weigand's in the game, trick play coming. You can't do that. You can't do that. He has to be able to be integrated into the offense.
1: And that's why Mike McCarthy is hard.

0: harped on this so much in camp. Receivers have to know every position, mm-hmm. not just one. I don't want predictability. I want anonymity. And I want to be able to, and we saw this in the game, be able to dictate pace of play.
1: Mm-hmm.
0: Hurry up just for one time, just to throw the other team off.
1: Yep.
0: Slow it down when you need to, grind it to a halt. You need to be able to change the temperature like a DJ switching between tracks, right? You know,
1: he's
0: trying to overlay. You need that versatility. And so that's what Caden Wiegand will continue to see, that we saw that. It was a good start, but you're right. What more can you do? I know you're a returner. We got all the film in the world of you taking it to the house at punt and kick return. What else do you got?
1: Right.
0: What else is in the bag?
1: Because you better be Devin Hester.
0: Yeah.
1: If you can't add something else.
0: Exactly.
1: A Dante Hall of Fame return man.
0: Yeah, Dante Hall, Devin Hester.
1: Right.
0: Like, all the, you have to be X Factor. But in today's NFL, you don't get really those opportunities anymore. There's not that type of guy in this league. So you got to be able to be a multi-versatile, multifaceted guy.
1: So I'm going to take you back to last spring. Robert Tonyan was a late add during the OTA period for the Steelers. Whether it was OTA or minicamp, you know, they've all got different names. But it was in that period is that they
0: organized
1: signed...
0: organized team stuff.
1: Right, exactly. OTS.
0: Yeah.
1: Let's keep it at stuff. So you bring in a guy like Tonyan, and everyone's like, there's your number three tight end. Okay, so he comes out here, he's done nothing to show that he's not, Aaron Rodgers calls him Bobby.
0: Yeah.
1: That Bobby Tonyan, who's had a couple of 50-yard receiving years in his career, can't be that good third tight end. But there's guys battling, right? Jaheim Bell was a guy we talked about. Lake McCree is on this roster. Guys fighting for a spot. And I thought Tonyan was really good. And if you were going to try to let everybody know, hey, the fight is over. Of course, the fight's never over, but I'm the guy.
0: Yeah,
1: let's
0: put
1: it that way. I'm the guy. I think Robert Tonyan said, I'm the guy on Thursday night.
0: 2-minute drill. 2-minute.
1: Yeah.
0: He was absolutely phenomenal. Seam, middle of the field, dump stuff. He was all over the place as a security blanket. That's what you want. Leading receiver. I got hiccups now.
1: Yes, jeez. I know.
0: I'm trying to work through this. Leading receiver on the team, too.
1: Okay.
0: So, that I would say case open, case closed.
1: Speaking quickly between hiccups, Max Starks.
0: Just go to break.
1: You know what? I should mention, too, Riley Nowakowski. Loved the way he was used. Fullback position. Just nod if you agree.
0: Yes.
1: Okay, so Max agrees. All right, we're going to clear out the hiccups. You're going to get to the quarterback position. Of course, we're saving that for last. And the signing and the contract extension, all still to come in the locker room here on the Steelers Audio Network.
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4: Should be a decent day today. High of 86. Partly cloudy skies expected tonight. Still a chance of a shower, though, dropping to 71. Scattered showers and thunderstorms expected tomorrow. Look for high of 85.
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8: And welcome back inside the locker room here on the Steelers Audio Network. And Max, was there any other offensive guys that I failed to mention that you wanted to give a gold star to?
9: Let's see here.
8: Legion, Bernard, Tanyan.
9: Yeah.
8: Lou Nichols ran hard, I thought.
9: Lou Nichols ran hard. Leading rusher on the team. I thought he did a really good job of working with what he had. I mean, it's just the piece de resistance.
8: Let's get to the quarterback.
9: Piece de resistance.
8: You get the sense from and just some of the things Mike McCarthy has said, that he's really bullish on Mason Rudolph and thinks they're... I get this sense, and again, sometimes I don't know whether you just sort of, you know, get it out of thin air, or if you heard some things or what. I get the sense that he thinks there's more to Mason than we've probably seen from Mason, that there's still some upside there left with him, even though he's a veteran guy. I thought he looked terrific. I mean, really,
9: people
8: really
9: were, like,
8: good.
9: Down on him about the, oh, well, you know, he didn't have, you know, he didn't make this play or that. I'm like, he was going up against the ones, and they were in his face, and
8: they didn't like his performance on Thursday.
9: Yeah, people were like, why is he even in there? We're here to see the two. You know, once again, you know, I mean,
8: they didn't like 10 for 11.
9: They didn't like it because it wasn't spectacular, and everybody was kind of, I think, overjoyed with Drew Aller's first performance. But Mason looked really good.
8: Really good.
9: Crisp operation. Should have had that touchdown.
8: Right. Should have been 10 for 10.
9: Yeah.
8: Right, because he wouldn't have had the one other pass.

0: pass to Pat Freiermuth out in the flat that came up just short. Would have been 10 for 10, would have been a touchdown,
1: yeah,
0: and would have had probably a perfect quarterback rating.
1: Yeah.
0: Right? I mean, that's where he would have been. And Jeremy, I mean, again, he leapt up for the ball. I thought Mason made a heck of a play on that too.
1: Because he shook a guy who had him dead to rights in the middle of the pocket.
0: Mm-hmm.
1: Dead to rights, spins out of it, works, climbs the ladder, and finds Jeremy Bernard in the middle of all that trash and put him in a perfect place. But Jeremy, when he went up, combat catch, was only able to get 1 foot in. But I'm like, that's strength and resolve. Like that's something that you don't get to do. It's easy to sit in the pocket in 7-on-7, no pass rush, make your plays and live off or be in a quick position. But to have things collapse and him start to create and move, that's a veteran move.
0: Yep.
1: That was a veteran move. He was absolutely solid.
0: Yes. I thought he was outstanding.
1: Yeah.
0: I really did. I thought he was excellent. He would have gotten an A grade from me.
1: No, absolutely. I was like, he did exactly what you need him to do. And he commanded the offense. Everything looked clean, crisp. The operation was there. Everything you want to see. So I'm absolutely right there with you. I thought he did an excellent job.
0: Okay, so let's get to the two young guys, shall we?
1: Yes.
0: I thought Will Howard was also excellent.
1: Listen, I thought that two-minute drill, that's the best two-minute drill I've seen in a while, especially in a preseason game. Execution was perfect. Timing was excellent. And they took some shots. That fourth down to start the two-minute drill?
0: Yes.
1: Yeah.
0: See, I
1: hold
0: again,
1: your breath for a second, but it was awesome.
0: Some of the things that we saw, just to take a step back from the player evaluation and look at the quote-unquote team evaluation from a wider view than what the players did. Organization, crispness, pacing, like you talked about. You know, we're going to hurry up here. You did that perfectly. You didn't hurry up and have a guy jump offside or
1: exactly.
0: Have an illegal procedure penalty. All that stuff I thought was really good. And then, hey, man, it's a new era. Fourth and inches from your own 30-yard line, and you roll out and throw it 15 yards downfield.
1: Yeah.
0: Now, good luck defending that.
1: That's a and they got into the goal line. They were expecting – a dive play to get
0: the
1: extra yard. I mean, heck, I was too. Remember we talked about
0: I thought maybe quarterback sneak.
1: Yeah, we were with Merrill. We're like, is this Steel City shove? You know, I mean,
0: right.
1: is this going to be the sneak play? Or are they going to run a dive? And no. I mean, naked boot out. Loved it. That was like, okay, this is a different area. This is an offensive-minded coach
0: mm-hmm.
1: looking at this and not a defensive-minded coach trying to just slog through it. It's innovative. It's creative. And you're also getting good teaching tape.
0: Right.
1: And then after that, it was all big plays. And that's when Robert Tonyan got his gold star. He earned a gold star for the rest of that drive, being available and making plays in the middle of the field.
0: You know, I thought just to recap quickly, I thought Mason Rudolph, I can't believe there would be criticism of him. I thought he was excellent. Should have had the perfect passer rating. I thought Will Howard was very, very good. And it was interesting that he mentioned something in his post-game press conference, and Mike McCarthy mentioned something in a post-game press conference about organization or something pre-snap that I didn't see and I didn't get, and it didn't register with me. But it's one of those things behind the scenes. It goes to show you why coaches watch tape, and there's different grades on things than we have. And so, people
1: it's
0: will
1: not
0: be,
1: the oohs and ahs that dictate
0: right.
1: a plus or a minus.
0: So people will be watching after the game, and I think we both thought one of the personal fouls, and I don't remember. I certainly thought one of the personal fouls was questionable. But that's why Mike McCarthy was asked about that. And, hey, what about, Izzy McQuamu and the hits after the play? He said, I got to see the tape, right?
1: Yeah.
0: And so, but there are also things that are happening in real live action that are not up to his snuff. And both he and Will Howard recognize that. And I didn't see it because what I saw from Will Howard was 7 of 9 for 86 yards and a beautifully run two-minute drill. That's what I saw. So I didn't see that. Whatever they were talking about, I didn't see it.
1: Yeah, I didn't see it either. And once again, that's where we're not privileged to know some of
0: that's
1: those
0: right.
1: things,
0: yeah.
1: right?
0: That's right.
1: Because that's the inner workings. Like, nobody buys a Rolex and says, I can't wait to open up and see every movement in there. No. They look at the outside of it, right?
0: Yes.
1: And that's how – enjoy the beauty, right? Buy a skeleton if you want to do that. if you want to see the inner workings. But

0: you don't buy it to take it apart right. in those moments. So you just, hey, listen, the watchmaker had an issue.
1: Right.
0: He fixed it. And we moved on. Still tells time. Yes. That's all you need to worry about.
1: That's right. Good stuff. Great analogy, by the way. And then Drew Aller, who got to play most of the second half, got a lot of snaps. You know, I was again impressed by, you know, he was talking about the anatomy of the play that he ran it in. And he was talking about it was nice to be hit. And he was asked if there was a, you know, if he thought about throwing that ball. And it was an RPO in which... You know, I think I can't remember if it was Nowakowski. Now you put it in my head that I'm forgetting a syllable.
0: Yeah,
1: that Nowakowski guy.
0: Yeah, you said Nowakowski. No, I was like, whoa, wait a second.
1: Nowakowski.
0: Or you just say Riley.
1: Riley. That might be easier. So I think it was Nowakowski who was out in the flat. And he said the safety came down, so I couldn't do that. And then I'm reading. So now it's a run, and now you're reading option off of the defensive end. There's just a lot going on before a play, and I think that was one of the things that impressed me too, was that whatever Green Bay did, and I'm sure defenses will get more complex. Mike McCarthy talked about that as well before the game. You're showing different things. You're not showing everything in your bag of tricks. You're withholding some of your more interesting yep. stuff, but people still, the quarterbacks still have to digest that. I didn't see any confusion. I didn't see any misfires.
0: Indecision.
1: And, oh, why did I? Yeah, I didn't see any of that. And, you know, if I was going to expect it or anticipate it, not expect it, but anticipate it from any of the three, it would have been Aller. Because yeah. Will Howard is, you know, listen, he hadn't played in 17 months or 19 months, I think it was.
0: Well,
1: he was here last
0: months,
1: year. Right.
0: And then
1: 10 months for Aller. Yeah.
0: 10 months, yeah.
1: Yeah, he
0: a lot of time.
1: Well, a lot of time. But Will had at least, you know, been in the meetings and has been around the pro game for a year longer than Drew Aller. So, I think all in all with Drew Aller, very, very impressed by what he was able to do as well.
0: No, I thought so. And once again, I mean, it was a great performance for the first time, right? You hadn't mm-hmm. seen him in a while. He didn't finish out the college season. So you get enamored with what he can. And he's a third-round pick. And everybody's like, oh, man, big arm, big talent, prototypical. And I'm like, yes, but this is just the first opportunity. And you're at the end of the game. So if you are worth your ilk, you should do what we saw. Right? But the challenge is going to change. Mm-hmm. Next week is going to be tougher. Your game planning for this opponent. You're running through an actual menu of offenses. You're going to play better talent. Right? You're getting the ramp up. So, great first appearance. And I thought for Will Howard, once again, shake off the rust of 19 months. Like, that was his first professional game series operation that he's had, you know, at the professional level. And I thought he handled it. And it was a bigger situation in that two-minute drill at that moment of the game. That was the first go-ahead touchdown as well for the team. We saw four different lead changes in that game. So he was the first one that initiated the lead change.
1: Mm-hmm.
0: So that's where I'm like, man, that's exactly what you want to see. But then also, defensively, 46 seconds and they got a field goal out of it. That's an operation that has to be worked
1: yes,
0: on with
1: that's
0: Patrick
1: right.
0: Graham.
1: That's right.
0: So you kind of look at it, and then the second half, oh, well, he wasn't as – I'm like, teams have adjusted. They've now looked at film, and so how do you adjust to come out there? And I thought he still handled it absolutely well. And Drew Aller came in and played exceptionally well. Our quarterback crew is better than their quarterback crew.
1: Yep.
0: And that's a good thing to have, but for us to be just already, like, just sold on it's done, we've got way more work to do.
1: Yeah. Overall, very promised, very promising from almost everything we saw, and a lot of guys that are going to be competing for spots that made it known they're going to be competing for spots. That's only going to make your roster deeper. That 53 turning into the 68, Mike McCarthy talks about, where you can reach into those guys. Like we know, we brought this up before. You know, when you have a James Pierre, you have a Dylan Cook. He wants some fertile soil there in that next 15 in the practice squad. So I think all arrows pointing in a positive direction as far as that's concerned. Up next, yep, contract extension. A veteran joins the fold. What does that mean for the linebacker group? We're going to talk about that when we continue in the locker room here on the Steelers Audio Network.
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15: And welcome back in the locker room here as we're wrapping up. Well, I think we've wrapped up Thursday night. Officially wrapped up?
16: I think we did. Okay. We put a nice bow on it.
15: We have some news, and we're going to get to the camp and the Jets and the final days of training camp here in Latrobe and what we're expecting to see as the team prepares for the game on Friday night. But let us start with the news that we got just before kickoff. That Landon Roberts has been resigned. So it looks like he's wearing 50 now, and Jamie Davis is wearing 57. Is that what I heard?
16: I believe so.
15: I think I saw
16: the change had to happen.

0: Huh? The change had to happen.
1: Your thoughts on that signing, and does it mean to you that the coaching staff is looking for something either different than they have on their team or better than they have on their team if you bring in a guy like this? Or is it a case of, hey, this is a good football player, he's available, let's bring him in and see what happens?
0: And he's run Patrick Graham's defense in Oakland.
1: Uh-huh.
0: So not a lot of up to speed for Landon Roberts. He's played in his and Patrick Graham's system. He's also a guy who's played here, so he understands the culture and what identity is to play Steeler football. So I think you have a lot of goods. You have double goods that can happen in this situation by bringing in Landon Roberts. And also, yeah, you're evaluating, because this style of defense is going to need a very physical point of view, a physical type of presence. And let's face it, you know, Landon Roberts is a hammer.
1: Mm-hmm.
0: He is not a nail. He is not a guy who's going to sit there and just feel it. He's your A-gap plugger. And that's one thing. When you talk about Patrick Queen, Peyton Wilson, sideline to sideline, angle blocks, moving off of, very quick, can cover in space. Not a lot of hammers. Cole Holcomb's probably your only hammer. Carson Bruner's a young dude that you're trying to figure out what his capabilities are. Can he do more? We talked about a lot of other guys, the Caden Wiegens of the world. Carson Bruner's in that same category where you're trying to figure out, can you be more than a special teamer? Can you be an every down backer? Well, we know that Landon Roberts can be that. We've seen him do it on Sundays for multiple teams, for multiple years, and this organization as well. He is there. He is your Derrick Henry answer. He's the guy that's going to hit you in the A-gap and make you go backwards.
1: We have seen in previous years the Steelers mix up the linebacker position. It's a very unique division in which you might have to face Joe Burrow and that offense one week and trying to chase down Chase Brown at the running back position, and the sledgehammer that is the Baltimore Ravens next week. It's kind of a unique situation being in the AFC North. Do you think that this coaching staff might be looking for that type of player?
0: You got to have multiple guys. It's just like my toolbox in my garage, Rob. I got five different screwdrivers, and three of them are Phillips, two are flatheads, and I need different sizes. You need the small one for the little, like, mm-hmm. electronics and toys, and then you need the big one for the big jobs. And then you got to have your hex nuts and your hex bolts. You have to have all this stuff. That's what you want to have. You want to have more tools at your disposal so that you can use them, because you never know when that one thing might come up and you need that tool for it. Landon Roberts is one of those tools that covers that type of necessity.
1: Okay, I'm going to get back to the linebacker thing in a situation. I just have a simple question for you, because this my experience is this, and I want to know if it's also your experience. I go to my toolbox. When I'm looking for a flathead, all I can find are Phillips. When I'm looking for a Phillips, all I can find are flatheads. Is that my problem, or do you have the same issue?
0: That is an every tool guy problem.
1: Good. All right, good.
0: But what you do is you buy the multi-head screwdriver.
1: Ah.
0: The one where you can slide it in and change it, and it has about seven different ones.
1: Yeah.
0: So then that one stays in the in-house toolbox.
1: Yes.
0: The one outside, that's the pleasure.
1: Okay.
0: That's the pleasure area, right?
1: Okay.
0: That's when I just want to feel like, I'm doing something. But you keep that multi-head for all of the in-house fixes.
1: But you know what would happen to that? One of us would be saying to the other one of us, hey, honey, you know where that multi-headed screwdriver is?
0: Exactly.
1: Yeah, I was fixing something upstairs. I don't know where it is.
0: Yeah, exactly. But
1: that would also disappear. Screwdrivers disappear.
0: My wife doesn't do any of that type of
1: okay.
0: So I have them labeled, and I'm one of those guys, I'm very type A when it comes to, like, tools, batteries, and stuff like that. Like the everyday stuff that you don't need. Like, I got to change a smoke detector battery, right?
1: Yeah.
0: But I actually have this one. Just a little
1: battery
0: bit.
1: Caddy?
0: Oh, I got the battery caddy.
1: I got a battery. My wife got it for me.
0: I bought it myself. I went to Home Depot one day, and I was like, I need this. And I literally go to Costco, and I buy the jumbo pack, and I organize all of them. I have little battery voltage testers. I'm that guy.
1: So you'll if you saw my garage, you would have nightmares about it for weeks.
0: Okay.
1: It's everywhere? Not. No. I just toss it in the corner, and it's a very busy corner.
0: Oh my gosh!
1: Okay,
0: yeah, I got shelving and everything. Yeah, I'm completely opposite.
1: Yeah. and I'm not very handy. And anyway, so let's get back to the linebacker position. So I think that we have Wilson and Queen set, right?
0: Lock.
1: Bruner and Holcomb's been interesting.

0: thing. Malik Harrison is still there. Now you have a Landon Roberts. And again, as we look at this roster, they're not keeping six, Max.
1: They're not keeping six
0: inside linebackers.
1: No, they're not. And you're going to need to pick the top four. I mean, I feel like
0: you don't think they'll go five.
1: It's a possibility, but we just talked about we got six DBs potentially, right? Five
0: vets. Six corners.
1: Yeah, that's what I'm saying. Six corners. Didn't even include the two nickels, Brandon Echols and Jalen Ramsey, into that number.
0: I had them as part of the six.
1: Oh, you did have them.
0: Yeah,
1: okay,
0: and then four safeties.
1: How about this?
0: That's ten.
1: Let's say the DBs first. So we got Jamel Dean, Joey Porter Jr.,
0: yep.
1: Asante Samuel.
0: Yep.
1: Now you go Jalen Ramsey,
0: yep.
1: And Brandon Echols.
0: And Dalen Everett.
1: Okay, that's your six.
0: Right.
1: Okay, so that covers the three and 11 personnel, three DBs. So you're talking about nickels and corners. Now, defensive line.
0: At least six,
1: that's 12.
0: Mm-hmm. Four safeties,
1: that's now 16. We're at 16.
0: Four outside linebackers.
1: 20.
0: Five inside linebackers? That gets you to 25.
1: That gets you to 25.
0: Or is it, again, as we've talked many times, is Jamin Davis battling, Dean Lowry or Asaze Otomewo, who's also battling, somebody else like Rubio, and now you're battling another safety or another corner. Yeah,
1: and now you're battling Malik Harrison, right. Landon Roberts,
0: right,
1: and Carson Bruner.
0: Just being the fifth inside linebacker is not good enough.
1: No.
0: It's possible it could be good enough.
1: Could be, but...
0: But it's no assurance that you're going to make the roster.
1: And you have the X factor of the opposite side of the ball.
0: Right. And do we keep 26?
1: Four quarterbacks.
0: That's right.
1: So now you lose a guy on defense.
0: Absolutely right.
1: Potentially.
0: Man, that is looking...
1: Right?
0: Mike McCarthy said he's opened the door to four. And people have kind of scoffed, but you know what? They might keep four, Max.
1: They might keep four. So that luxury of even getting into, like you said, is it the fifth safety? Is it the fifth linebacker? Is it the seventh DB? Is it the seventh defensive lineman? Is it the ninth to tenth offensive lineman? Right? Do you go nine? Do you go ten? I think we feel pretty good that it's three running backs, three tight ends, but then it's six wide receivers.
0: Right.
1: You know? But there might be a seventh because, listen, I'll tell you this. Brandon Smith played really good.
0: Mm-hmm.
1: We didn't get to talk about him. Played really well in those. Max Hurleman played really well.
0: Yep.
1: So you have a lot of – and once again, we go back to the ethos statement of this show today. No coach has ever said, man, there's too much talent on my roster.
0: Right. Oh, man.
1: Oh, man, this is a burden.
0: It's going to be a tough year.
1: This is so bad.
0: We just have too many guys.
1: Yeah, we got too many good guys. Said no one ever.
0: Okay, so – the news of the day, Keanu Benton signs a big contract extension.
1: Inked.
0: He has inked that deal. Your thoughts on that contract extension for Keanu Benton?
1: Well-deserved, and now he's actually going to get to show off his wares at the position he's naturally built for. So I feel like this was a very perceptive move, not a hasty move. It was a very perceptive move by the Steelers to lock him in because of what they think he can be. And this is to protect the future as well when you don't know what's going to happen beyond this year with Cam Hayward. So it's an insurance policy because if Keanu Benton ends up balling out, that sticker is going to be a lot more expensive to cover. So I think it was a very preemptive type of move, a perceptive move by Omar Khan and company in the front office to get that deal done a year too soon than a year too late. It's not Jerry Jones where you wait and kick the can, and then all of a sudden you're paying the super premium retail prices. Like, this is a little bit of, hey, we believe in you. This is what you've done, but this is what we expect you to do moving forward, and it's gonna be commissary with what it is, and it's the highest D lineman per annual year salary for the Steelers in Steelers history.
0: And let me just point out again, okay, so now, and I did this earlier in the offseason, but I don't know if this is current or was at the time, and maybe these guys are a year, or, 6 months older or whatever. But so this is your quote-unquote old Steelers roster. And I understand you got Cam Hayward. I understand you got T.J. Watt. I understand you got Jalen Ramsey. All guys who are in your 30s. I got, you know, maybe

0: Mason Rudolph's 31. Aaron Rodgers is
1: 42. Yeah.
0: Over 40.
1: Yeah, over 40.
0: We could all stop counting.
1: He's more. Right. Yeah.
0: So
1: I say my weight.
0: here's your old Pittsburgh Steelers team. Y.A. Black, 23. Keanu Benton, 24. Derek Harmon, 22. That's your defensive line of the future. I'm not mentioning old guys there, am I?
1: No, I haven't heard one yet.
0: Okay, on the offensive side, you have Zach Frazier at 24. You have Mason McCormick at 25. You have Troy Fautanu at 25. You have Spencer Anderson at 25. You have Ahana Chor at 22, I think Max is.
1: Yeah.
0: You're young in the trenches, Max. You are young in the trenches.
1: Very
0: that
1: young.
0: Is a really good place to be young and talented.
1: Yeah, young, talented.
0: Not all of them, but I'm talking about it doesn't take much to extrapolate that as your and if it's not Anderson, it's Jennings Dunker, another rookie this year. You are going to be young and controllable in the trenches, and I think that. And again, I'm cherry picking, but I'm also talking about the future of this organization, the now and the future. My point is, this is a younger team than people think.
1: Yeah, people think a year ago how it was one of the oldest and quote unquote overpaid. No, you've gotten young really quick, and you're now in that middle season, you know, that middle aged area of NFL experience, which is a good place you want to be in.
0: Exactly.
1: And you have to pay for that. Today's NFL, you got to pay for it. And then when you have a good player, you don't want to see him walk, especially one that you drafted.
0: Right.
1: Staying within the organization. Also, a lot of those names that you named, all drafted.
0: Right.
1: All drafted.
0: Right. And we're hoping that Joey Porter Jr. is going to get a contract extension.
1: Yes.
0: The point being that, you know, there's a lot of people out there, national people, well, you know, the failure to accept the rebuild. So, by the way, what does that look like exactly?
1: Yeah.
0: Trade all your best players and then do what?
1: Burn exactly? it down. Do you want to be the Miami Dolphins?
0: Right.
1: The New York Jets?
0: I don't
1: know.
0: I've never understood that in especially in football where you have a 53-man roster.
1: Yeah, this isn't
0: You're
1: college.
0: Not getting 53 guys in a draft.
1: No.
0: You know, we're going to burn it down and do this. Okay.
1: And you're not going to sign 53 brand new players.
0: Exactly.
1: To
0: exactly.
1: huge money contracts. It's a timetable, and I will say this. Omar Khan, Andy Weidel, that scouting staff, everybody up there, Sheldon White and company, you know, Mark Sadowski, Mark Bruner, Dan Rooney, like they churned this roster.
0: Absolutely.
1: They've gone high and low and done a great job. Cole Marco, right? You know, we're looking at Chidi Owoma, right? There's a lot of guys involved in this process. Tose, you know, all these guys are scouring and trying to make sure they find the best fits, whether it's a one-year fix, whether it's a two-year, whether it's somebody that can be more, Asante Samuel,
0: mm-hmm.
1: right? We talk about James Pierre and Dylan Cook as kind of those poster childs. But to go find a Cole Alexander, Quan Alexander, to go find a Miles Jack mid-season, like, they do tireless work year-round.
0: I think the roster's gotten better.
1: And it's gotten better every single year.
0: Yep, I hope that that will give you some hope for those that might think, hey, they need to rip this thing down or whatever. They are young in the trenches. They've invested in the trenches, and you know, we still need to see it all come to fruition.
1: Gotta
0: and I understand.
1: Together,
0: I understand where that you know you arch an eyebrow, and you should, because we haven't seen it come to fruition yet. But certainly like the way it's trending. The drive is coming up next. Max, my friend, thank you. Good seeing you.
1: As always, bud.
0: That wraps up today's show. We're going to be looking forward to the New York Jets and exhibition game number 2 in the end of camp. As we move along here, for Max Starks, for Justin Miller in our iHeart Control Room, I'm Rob King. We thank you for listening to this edition of In the Locker Room here on the Steelers Audio Network.
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6: President Trump is slamming Michigan's Democratic nominee for U.S. Senate. In a speech in Las Vegas Wednesday, Trump claimed Abdul El-Sayed hates Jewish people and hates Israel.
7: Abdul El-Sayed, lovely gentleman. He's a man of hate. And now he's going around saying, no, I love everybody. He doesn't love everybody.
6: He went on to predict that El-Sayed will lose the November election. The progressive Democrat defeated establishment-backed Congresswoman Haley Stevens in Tuesday's closely watched contest. In the midterms, El-Sayed will face Republican Mike Rogers, who has Trump's backing. Primary contests are being held in Tennessee on Thursday. The main event is the Republican primary for governor, where Senator Marsha Blackburn, Congressman John Rose, and State Representative Monty Fritz are running to replace term-limited Republican Governor Bill Lee. And Acting Attorney General Todd Blanche won't have Republican Senator Susan Collins' vote when his nomination heads to the Senate floor. She says she reviewed his qualifications and concluded his actions have further eroded the Justice Department's independence. That's politics. I'm Mark Mayfield.
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14: 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Wes Shuler, Matt Williamson, it is The Drive on Steelers Nation Radio. You already know the drill, and boy, do we have a lot of ground to cover today, Matt.
15: Yeah, really, we weren't gone that long, but boom, lots shaking.
14: Always
15: covered the next couple days.
14: Yeah, absolutely. Always happens quickly this time of year. We are in the final stretch, just 2 more practices left. Of course, tomorrow, Sunday, and then Monday, the final one here at St. Vincent College. We've got some things to cover from this morning and all the moving and shaking over the last couple days. We, of course, have a preseason game to discuss, as preseason number 1 is in the books. The Steelers victorious 28-9

0: over the Green Bay Packers Thursday night at home at Acrisure Stadium. But we begin, Matt, with some big news both here on the home front and around the league. A couple extensions that we have to discuss to get us started.
1: Yeah, let's start there. I think that's a good move.
0: I think so, because we are obviously – we'll be sinking our teeth into the preseason stuff.
1: Oh, I'm sure we'll be referring back and forth to it 1,000 times. And right.
0: Exactly right. And there is a lot
1: of – and that was pretty positive, yeah.
0: There's a lot of meat on that bone to like, and I think a couple coachable things too. That's probably always the balance you're looking for if you're Mike McCarthy and company. You get out of there healthy. There's plenty of good, and there's still some bad that you can correct.
1: Oh, well, there's some of that for sure.
0: And continue to harp on. So plenty of ground to cover from what we saw on Thursday night. But some news first before we sink our teeth into the preseason game number one from Thursday. And leading us off here today, Matt, is a piece of news that I think, hey, we've discussed, but was probably a little bit on the back burner with everything going on here at camp and a lot of attention in terms of the contract conversation here in Latrobe around Joey Porter Jr. But another name that we had mentioned, defensive tackle Keanu Benton. Well, him and the Steelers agreed to a four-year, $72 million contract extension. Well, about $18 million per year will make Benton the highest-paid defensive lineman in Steelers history.
1: Yes. Now, it... I think this is a really good contract. It rubs me a little wrong that people keep announcing it as the greatest in Steelers history. It's almost like they're well, I've heard that from 1,000 people because it feels like they're just like poking a fork in Cam Hayward's side. Like, I mean, times were different, but back in the day, no safety could ask for more than Troy. You know what I mean? Or, you know, like there is a pecking order in these rooms. But the league is changing so rapidly, and the age difference and the value, it doesn't mean that he's better than Cam, et cetera, et cetera. But I very much believe if he had a season similar to what he's had to this point, hits the open market, he's probably at 23 a year. I mean, just, there's so many teams with so much money, and D tackles, rightfully so. First off, I'm going to go on a tangent with that.
0: That price is going up.
1: That price is going up, and rightfully so, because we're seeing way more too high safeties. We're seeing lighter boxes. And the only way – what every defense wants to do is take away explosives, rush the passer with 4, stop the run with 7, basically. And D-tackles is where a lot of that starts. If you can get pass rush and I can be very competitive against the run while taking away explosives with extra guys over the top – you got to invest in defensive tackles. And look at the top teams in the league. The Eagles just signed 2 dudes. You know, the guys that were in the Super Bowl last year were driven by defensive tackle play. Now, I'm not saying Benton's quite to the level of some of those guys, but his ability's on par with most defensive tackles in the league. And I think we all can admit that he's been miscast as a nose for much of his career and still been very successful in the passing game. So successful in the run game. Frankly, not very successful in the run game, with that being his calling card. But as a 3 technique, outside shoulder of the guard, or a 4-eye that Cam runs a lot, the inside shoulder of a tackle, or moving around and, you know, getting a little further from the ball, I think we're scratching the surface of what he can become. And frankly, if he improves, this deal's a bargain. If he kind of stays the same, okay, you're like, that's a decent deal, you know, for today's market. But the beauty of it, and I said this a lot with Herbig, and I haven't heard enough people talking about it with the Herbig deal, it's a 4-year deal. Do you know what a bargain $18 million is going to be in 3 years from now or 4 years from now?
0: Especially if he's an above the line
1: player. Yeah, if even he gets if a little better.
0: Even if he's not a superstar, even if yeah. he's not a Pro Bowler, if he gets a little better, you're yes. right, 2 years from now, he's going to be the 30th highest paid defensive lineman in the
1: right.
0: league.
1: Right. I mean, just the way inflation's going, it might be a little high today. Tomorrow, it's going to be a real good deal. 3 days from now, it's going to be the best bargain in town. And, like, in like 3 years from now, is Watt and Highsmith even going to be here? You're going to be pretty happy that Herbig's locked up for the number he is. Now, they could still hold out or renegotiate or whatever if he's the best player in the league or whatever. But I think this is a great deal for Benton, and I think it's a bet on what we can turn him into in terms of changing his responsibilities, altering them to some degree, and we think his best football is ahead of him no matter what. And keep your own. I'm always a big fan of keeping your own.
0: Absolutely. I'm with you. That original, you know, that original number, you see it and you're like, hey, that's a pretty big number.
1: Herbig was the same way. I mean, so I want to have a conversation with

0: to you, maybe even in the next segment. But the sticker shock of all these deals lately really been wow. And I'm sure fans are responding the same way. You gave that much money to a backup outside linebacker. What the heck's going on? It's just the league is growing so, so fast. And the conversation I want to have with you is Adam Schefter put out yesterday or the day before, since we've talked, about how much the average or how much franchises are worth now in the league.
1: Cool.
0: They've gone up a ridiculous number. The average franchise from last year to this year, the average franchise, Dallas is like number one. The Patriots are three. I think the Rams are two. I'm sure the Steelers are somewhere in the middle, maybe a little on the lower end or a smaller market. But the average NFL franchise has gone up $1.5 billion in terms of value from 1 year ago.
1: That's insane.
0: And buy me a little time. I got to look something up super quick here.
1: I'm looking for it. But you know what? You know what also, too? Like, we're seeing this across sports, but especially in the NFL. I don't know if you saw this, Matt, but, like, in the last week or so, the Los Angeles Lakers were sold.
0: That's why Schefter kind of piggybacked off of that, right?
1: They were just sold, I think it was a little over a year ago.
0: Yes.
1: For $10 billion.
0: And which is insane.
1: Insane.
0: Yeah.
1: And then 12 or 13 or 14 months later, they sold for $12 billion. So in less than a year and a half, the price went up $2 billion. And I understand that's the Lakers, but that's an NBA franchise,
0: and I know nothing,
1: not an NFL
0: But they
1: one.
0: Didn't win. They didn't go far in the playoffs. They didn't win the whole deal.
1: They haven't been very good for a few years.
0: And LeBron left.
1: And LeBron left.
0: He's like the biggest name in the sport, and he left. You would think that would hurt the value of it, but it doesn't. People are still going. And I think you exposed this to me months ago. But people are like, oh, went up $1.5 billion. That's okay. I mean, that doesn't mean you got to throw four extra million to Benton, Herbig, et cetera. Yes, it does, because you showed me this. I mean, 1 million seconds is 11.5 days.
1: This is one of my favorite just general.
0: I know. I cite it all the time.
1: You can use it for sports. You can use it for economics. You can use it for a million things.
0: A million seconds is 11 and a half days. Okay, that sounds about right. A billion seconds is just under 32 years. If your franchise, the average NFL franchise, went up $1.5 billion,
1: yeah,
0: an extra $5 million, the cap might go up $50 million next year, and I wouldn't be shocked.
1: Yes.
0: I mean, the inflation is not even come close to matching going up $1.5 billion.
1: Matt, someone, I mean,
0: this is nickels in the couch cushion.
1: Someone who's worth $100 million is a lot closer in wealth than you and I to a billionaire.
0: Right. Like the Joe average walking the street dudes like us. Right.
1: Yes.
0: Exactly. Right. I mean, so if your franchise on average went up $1.5 billion in a year, this is nothing. Don't even look at the numbers anymore. The league is thriving.
1: The Schefter,
0: and it's not my money. I mean, if Mr. Rooney or whoever owner doesn't want to give players what, you know, the market rate, they have every right to do it. No one can tell me what to do with my money either. But the fact that the league and all these contracts are blowing people away, it's still not even keeping up with inflation and what the value of the league is. It's not even close.
1: The Adam Schefter stat that you referenced there, the average NFL team is now worth $9.34 billion. That's up 31% from last year's average. The biggest biggest year-to-year gain since the valuations launched in 2020.
0: Yeah.
1: That's absolutely wild.
0: There
1: are now five
0: multi-billion dollar organizations going up 31%, you said?
1: Yeah, 31%. Yeah. The Dallas Cowboys now with the highest valuation of $15.5 billion. There are six different NFL teams with over a $10 billion valuation.
0: Wow.
1: And again, if you would have done a valuation for the Lakers,
0: it
1: would have probably been 9 or 10 billion. They end up selling for 12.
0: Yeah, right.
1: So the Cowboys' valuation is 15 and a half. If Jerry Jones and the Jones family decided
0: to I'm taking decided, offers. Yeah.
1: It would probably be close to 20.
0: I'd say it's at least 15. Yeah, right. You're right. 18, 20.
1: Right. So
0: it's one of those things you can't put a price on.
1: You're right.
0: You almost can't lose money. I say this all the time. I mean, when who was that terrible owner for Washington?
1: I can see his face.
0: Why am I not remembering him?
1: Yeah, but anyway. I know who you – everyone knows who you're talking about.
0: Right, but he bought the team and sold it for 15 or 20 minutes.
1: Dan Snyder.
0: Daniel Snyder. He bought the team.

0: and sold it 15 or 20 years later, or whatever it was, for billions of dollars of profit, and couldn't have been worse at his job. He couldn't have done more to make the team worth less, and still
1: Matt,
0: is killing it.
1: Matt, I think you could say the same about the owner of our local baseball club if he ever decides
0: right,
1: to sell.
0: Right. Think about it, right.
1: I mean, sports valuations across the board have gone up astronomically.
0: Yes.
1: Especially in the National Football League, that is clearly, by far, miles and miles ahead, the biggest entertainment vehicle in this country. And you're right, too, to say that that doesn't mean that owners just have to start throwing out money.
0: No, they can do whatever they want with it. There's still a cap.
1: But what it also means, and this is something Arthur Moat, this is a Moat's line I'm about to drop on you here, that yesterday's price is not today's price.
0: Not even close.
1: So just because this defensive tackle last year signed for this much, and oh my goodness, how can you give Benton that much? I don't think Benton's even top 15 paid at his position.
0: No, right I know now. He's not.
1: So
0: right, he's making about the same as Wyatt with the Packers, who recently signed, and you know they both have a lot of talent.
1: So if your reaction is that's a little bit of a risk, I want to see a little bit more from him. I think there is more juice to squeeze there, but that's a big commitment to make before you see that juice. I can understand that logic.
0: Sure.
1: But if you're like panicking and, oh my goodness, why are they giving this guy all this money and what the heck is this?
0: You don't know what you're talking about.
1: I think you're missing the forest through the trees.
0: Yeah. I mean,
1: because 5 years ago, 4 years ago, 3 years ago, this would have been a huge number.
0: Oh, this would have been insane.
1: Now it's about a normal number.
0: It's a normal number. I mean, I'm old enough, like in the 80s on Sports Illustrated cover, first $1 million baseball player was like Mike Schmidt or somebody. You know, and, holy cow. Someone playing a game is getting $1 million. I'm working hard every day. I'm worth more than him. No, you're not. And no one goes to see you play. You know, like not everyone across the entire country tunes in to see a backup offensive tackle or edge player help you win because those guys are super valuable. And the next one's going to get more. And the next one's going to get more. The inflation is – it's not my specialty. I don't like talking economics.
1: Sure.
0: But I think that if you put it into the account of if teams are – going up by 40%, 30% on billions to start with, an extra million here or there for a defensive tackle means zero. Again, it's a dime you found. It's not even the change in my car, my SUV. This is something you walk past a penny and not sure if you should pick it up.
1: And I think the biggest part of this is what he can become.
0: That's the beauty of it.
1: Is – again, if Keanu Benton never takes off, and let's even say worst case scenario, he kind of takes a step back or plateaus,
0: then you're not thrilled.
1: This doesn't completely break your salary cap structure, but obviously you're not thrilled.
0: No, it's not that bad.
1: And
0: right.
1: it'd be a little, not a major setback, but it would certainly be a little bit of a setback. But Matt, if he continues to do what he does, like his first year in the league, one sack, second year in the league, one sack. Last year he had 5.5.
0: Yeah.
1: He went from 34 and 35 tackles his first 2 years to 51 last year. Mm-hmm. He went from one TFL and two TFLs to 6 last year. He went from 8 QB hits to 12 quarterback hits.
0: Yeah.
1: I mean, if he just...
0: He's become a very good interior pass rusher, and they're gold.
1: As we've discussed, if the movement of Y.A. Black puts him more in a square peg, square hole situation, and now he's getting...
0: And you're going to live in nickel when he's one of the two on there quite a bit, and Cam's up in age, you know, right.
1: And now he's getting you 7.5, 8, 9 sacks a year. Like you said, all of a sudden, people would look back on this in a year or two and go, hey, man, that was really good value. Good thing you locked him up when you did. I think the...
0: Let alone 3 or 4 years, and it's a 4-year deal.
1: The potential for this deal to be a nice bargain in a year or two, I think greatly outweighs the potential for this deal to be a disaster in a year or two.
0: And we can't even discuss injuries because any contract, unfortunately, anyone could blow out their D at any time.
1: Totally.
0: You know, I mean, that's just the nature of these investments. They are risky in that regard.
1: He's missed one game in 3 years, though.
0: Right. I mean, I say he's healthy, he's young, you think there's no reason to think decline. In fact, he might be on my short list of Steelers ready to take the biggest step from last year to this year.
1: Ooh.
0: I mean, we could go through that list, maybe. I mean, that's just off the top of my head, but I just think the usage, like you said, I think he's a better and better player, scheme, team aside. But now, if he continues to get better, because he's very talented, I mean, and the scheme also helps him as opposed to hurting him, maybe he doesn't play as many snaps, but I think he's going to be more effective and more valuable.
1: Yeah, we've had some of those conversations along the lines of, you know, who do you think benefits the most from the defensive coordinator change, from bringing Patrick Graham mm-hmm. in? And we've talked a lot about the linebackers, and we've talked about some maybe Jalen Ramsey types.
0: Sure.
1: Maybe Benton should have been at the forefront of that conversation, too.

0: And hopefully we're going to see it here starting in September.
1: Yeah.
0: There is another big extension around the league that has a direct effect to the Pittsburgh Steelers. We're going to touch on that and kind of continue this news of the day here to get us started, as well as getting into, obviously, plenty of thoughts from the Steelers and the Packers on Thursday night. We have a lot to cover here on this Saturday afternoon into the evening edition of The Drive. Wes Schuler, Matt Williamson, we're here with you until 6 o'clock, just getting started on the campus of St. Vincent College. 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
1: Someone had a birthday.
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1: 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And happy 50th.
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1: Should be a decent day today. High of 86. Partly cloudy skies expected tonight. Still a chance of a shower, though, dropping to 71. Scattered showers and thunderstorms expected tomorrow. Look for high of 85.
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1: Rolling along here with a lot of ground to cover, a million different topics to hit on. Matt and I were joking during the break. Some days out here at training camp are a little bit like pulling teeth. Weather moves the practice inside and we don't get to see anything, so we don't really have anything to talk about, you know, stuff like that.
2: There's a lot of topics at times.
1: But then other times it's like manna from the heavens. It's like it's like Christmas morning as a kid. You just got stuff to unwrap everywhere. Matt, we haven't even, before we move on to another big extension for one of the league's big name cornerbacks and how that affects, of course, the Steelers and Joey Porter Jr., we need to make sure to stay in chronological order here because we still haven't discussed the reunion, the addition of veteran linebacker Alandon Roberts, who reached the reached an agreement with the Steelers on a one-year deal just before that preseason game on Thursday. I think it was Wednesday evening this news broke, if I'm remembering correctly.
2: Yes, and I like it quite a bit. I'm excited to see him. You know, I mean, tomorrow practice is probably the best time to see what he's looking like, but I love his style of play. I mean, yes, he's a limited athlete. He's not the fastest guy. He's not a sideline-to-sideline dude. You don't love him in coverage or playing in reverse. But he's not awful in any of those aspects. He's the last in this league for a reason. He's not just a big, goofy stiff. But he plays so hard and blows people up and is very Raven-esque. And I do think that, I mean, say what you want about Queen and especially Wilson, they're a little more finessey.
1: Yeah, they're the sideline to sideline kind of modern linebacker.
2: And I wish Wilson could take on blocks, would take on blocks, or would be better taking on blocks a little better, or blowing up a big guy in the hole or whatever. I don't know if that'll ever be his game. He's kind of cut high and he's kind of leaner. But Roberts is a killer. I mean, he really is. And I think his play is infectious. I think the teammates love him. And I remember Dale and I went into detail when he left. It was like a lot of people were bummed. And I kind of was, too, because I like him being around for a lot of reasons that I just mentioned. But at the time, they needed Harrison's special teams value. I mean, they replaced Harrison, basically, or
1: they
2: Roberts with
1: Harrison for,
2: to be the banger. But Harrison had more special teams qualities. And I forget what linebacker they lost the same year as Roberts, but he was also a core special teamer. So Roberts kind of killed two birds with one stone, although the on-the-field defensive thumper bird, I think Roberts is better at. You know, and but what did Roberts do last year? Played for Patrick Rams or the Raiders. Right. So not only is he familiar with St. Vincent's and the Rooneys and Omar and the organization from a year removed, but where he went on vacation for a year was with, like, your buddies.
1: Right.
2: So I think the team must really be happy that he was available. I also think Harrison's in trouble now, in desperate trouble. And his contract doesn't help. I mean, we've talked about this for months.
1: He's making a pretty penny.
2: Yeah, I think he's a $5 million cap savings. And I thought he might get cut right at free agency opening. But I guess they never quite needed the money and they didn't see a replacement. But that still applies now. Just because he lasted during the summer doesn't mean you can't still save a little buck. And I don't know what Roberts is making, but I'm sure it's less. It's probably league minimum.
1: I was going to say, I haven't seen that number. It was a one-year, $3 million contract last year with the Raiders.
2: It's in that neighborhood.
1: I was going to say, I can't imagine that that's been drastically reduced or that he's got much more than that. I would imagine it's around that same kind of neighborhood.
2: Yeah.
1: And that's a little less than Malik Harrison. You could save some money there. I think Cole Holcomb, right, is probably firmly entrenched.
2: I think.
1: As your, you know, kind of 3-4, wherever you want to put him. And then Carson Bruner is your fifth guy, who's really the special
2: core
1: teams
2: special
1: demon.
2: Teamer. Yeah. He played a lot on defense this week, but I'm not sure he should in real life.
1: Right, and during the preseason, that's where you get those reps in and get him out there. But, I think for Malik Harrison, it is time to be on high alert.
2: Big time.
1: Because Alandon Roberts, like you said – especially if you view Malik Harrison that you don't need that special teams prowess that he offers, because you're going to get it from Carson Bruner and Travis Homer and Ben Skoranek. And
2: there's some new names, but there's still plenty of contributors.
1: Yes. We've lost some of those names in the Miles Killebrews and the Connor Haywards.

0: but you brought
1: you drafted a couple.
0: And you drafted a couple too. Yeah. Very, very good point by you there. So yeah, this one made a lot of sense, and I like the cut of his jib compared to what you have. You need thunder and you need lightning in modern linebacker rooms. And maybe they had a little too much lightning. Now they bring in some big thunder that they're familiar with. And as you mentioned, familiar with Patrick Graham. Maybe even that's great to have a guy in the room who spent a whole year with him and speaks his language and knows his system and all that stuff to kind of be that.
1: I'm sure he'll be up to speed by already.
0: Yes, exactly.
1: Yeah, right.
0: Yeah, I mean, exactly right.
1: He knows everything around the organization and he knows the defense, which is great. Kind of shocked he was still out there. I didn't know. Maybe there was an injury looming or something, or maybe the Steelers have been talking to him for a while and he didn't want to go through all the dog days of camp at his career. And a lot of those guys do that, right?
0: Yeah.
1: In the locker room was on just before us, and they had the door open. I was listening to Max and Rob chat a little bit about this, and Max's analogy was, "Hey, when I go down to my my workbench, I need a variety of tools." And he was pretty much implying what you just said that. And he used screwdriver as an example. He's like, I got a couple Phillips heads, yeah, I got a couple, a couple flatheads, and I got ones. You don't have many of that one that you can you pull it out and you flip it around and it fits everything. That's Fred Warner. That's Urlacher. There's just not many of those at the linebacker position. There's going to be situations, goal line, tush push stuff, Ravens week, or someone that's playing a lot of heavy personnel. That maybe that's not a Wilson week. I mean, I don't think he's just assured himself that you can't ever take him off the field type of guy. So injuries are going to settle in. There's going to be times you're going to call on Robert's skill set to be the hammer, and I think he's a good one.
0: Especially those two games against Baltimore that you mentioned.
1: Yeah.
0: At Philadelphia around Thanksgiving.
1: Yeah, another one, right. Yeah.
0: As a potential Roberts game. Maybe those Browns matchups too with how they're going to try and run the football and protect their quarterbacks this year.
1: I mean, even Atlanta, you might want to beg them to throw and just try everything possible to bang on Bijan.
0: Yeah. It makes sense. It's a guy who's familiar with the team, a guy who's familiar with the defensive coordinator, and brings a little something different than what you have in that linebacker room.
1: If you think he's better than Harrison – and cheaper than Harrison, well, then it's a no-brainer.
0: It's a no-brainer.
1: Right.
0: And I think we're probably on that page. And
1: yeah, I think I am.
0: As long as he's got a clean bill of health and ready to rock and roll, we'll await to see the return of Alandon Roberts and the return of some physicality of that linebacker room for sure. Matt, real quick, before we move on to the Witherspoon contract here, we do have the return of the green line painting robot on the far side of the field. First time we've seen the line painting robot since what, the acclimation period?
1: It has been a while. He's been on the pup list,
0: maybe.
1: Right. Yeah. I think he was in a little trouble that first go around.
0: I think so too. I think he was in the doghouse for a couple weeks.
1: Looks like he's knocked out five or six lines though, and
0: most of them pretty
1: nearing
0: good.
1: Midfield.
0: There's one there that's a little lighter than the others, but across the board, pretty solid.
1: They just made a little adjustment to him. Yeah.
0: Gave him a little coaching up.
1: I think he's doing all right.
0: He's doing all right. We'll keep an eye on the little.
1: We still got hopes for him.
0: Yeah, he's young. He's trying to cut his teeth out here at St.
1: I mean, round pick.
0: He might not make the 53, but he's going to be around practice squad, and we'd certainly like to see him back here next year.
1: He's definitely one of those guys. I sure hope he's here next year.
0: Matt, I sure hope next year Joey Porter Jr. is still here. And even if he doesn't sign a contract extension, I guess there's still an avenue. There's franchise tag and things like that that could be used. But we are starting to get close to the 11th hour and more of these deals done for corners around the NFL.
1: We haven't talked Porter that much. Yeah. He's just kind of – he's been on pup. He's not out here. I'm sure he could play if he had to, if this was week one, blah, blah, blah. Witherspoon, I did not see the numbers, but I'm sure they're large. The headlines are bringing up Gonzalez more of a piggyback off the Witherspoon contract than Porter. And I do think Gonzalez is worth more than Porter and probably worth more than just about every corner in the league other than three or four of them maybe. Witherspoon's weird, though. I mean, he's not like Gonzalez and Porter, though. I mean, he's closer to Ramsey and as a slot and do it all and a really, really important player on one of the best defenses and Super Bowl champions in the league. So I'm not saying he's not worth the money. He's worth a ton. And those slot guys are worth more and more and more and more, too. And people are using higher picks and more resources on them. But I don't know how this influences the Porter talks. I think the Gonzalez contract would influence it more. So I've been giving this some thought. They're so rich at corner. What if a deal doesn't get done? I'm not saying you field offers for Porter. I think you keep the corner position a strength. And I am a big fan of his work. But if it got ugly,

0: contracts have over the years in the NFL. I demand a trade. I think you could weather that and still be pretty good at corner. And you'd get a lot for the player. I don't think that's what anybody wants to do. And I don't. And it would not be, it'd be my last resort avenue. Don't get me wrong. But you also have him under contract this year. I think he's certainly good enough to be in the franchise conversation after the year. So maybe there's not as big a rush from the organization. There probably is more of a rush from Porter. I'd like that big signing bonus. You know, I've seen all these guys sign for 20-plus million. I want to do that now as opposed to play out this year. Maybe I blow out a knee or something. And I do think the Steelers clearly are stressing big press man corners.
1: Yes.
0: And are going to do more of that. They're also going to play more two high and cover four and cover six, which turns into a version of man as well from those outside guys. But league-wide, the league's playing more zone than ever. And it's not really his specialty. I'm not saying he's bad at it, but he's more of a press man corner. And I think that's why the Steelers want to play more press man, because then preparing for the Steelers is harder than Joe average team. Yep. I mean, it's just like the Patrick Ricard stuff or the Darnell Washington stuff I talk about all the time.
1: It's just something you don't see very
0: yeah,
1: often.
0: Yeah, if you're different, people think you got a whole week to prepare. You do, but it's that week goes fast.
1: Yes, it does. You've only got so much time that you're allowed to get those guys
0: fast.
1: In those situations.
0: If it's like, man, we're going to see 10% or 20% more man coverage than we usually do, we got to change our practice habits. You know, so I think that's what the Steelers are looking for. But they're still probably going to be like a 60% zone team. And I think he's a very good man cover corner. I think he's an above average zone corner. So what's that worth to you, though? You know what I mean? Mm-hmm. Like, you can see why contracts could get sticky with him right now.
1: Yes.
0: Because he probably wants top five money. They're probably saying we want to give you top 15 money. And to probably settle somewhere in between, or maybe it's contentious. I don't know.
1: As you've mentioned, there's that $30 million class that now includes Witherspoon and Ward and McDuffie.
0: Witherspoon's over it.
1: Sauce. He's $33 million a year. He's now the highest paid in the National Football League. 4 years, $132 million, over 101 of that guaranteed.
0: Wow.
1: Now the highest paid corner in NFL history. I certainly think your Gonzalez comment is spot on. We heard from Robert Kraft.
0: Mm-hmm.
1: I mean, I say we, like he spoke to you and I. Robert Kraft, the owner of the Patriots, stated publicly like 2 weeks ago.
0: I'd say it was a while ago.
1: That they had made Gonzalez an offer that would make him the highest paid corner in NFL history.
0: Mm-hmm.
1: Well, maybe he's sitting there now and he's going,
0: I'll just wait.
1: Yesterday's price is not today's price.
0: Exactly.
1: Right?
0: Rewind half an hour in our conversation, the million billion conversation, et cetera.
1: And
0: one other note about corner before it slips my mind, though, too. It is a volatile position.
1: Like, no doubt.
0: It's
1: a roller coaster a lot of
0: times. I think investing in like Herbig, Benton, you pretty much know what they are year to year. But I think the further you get away from the ball, especially at corner, unless you're Surtain or some total superstar, it can be a little more volatile.
1: I do agree with that. I will say, though, that Joey Porter Jr. just turned 26.
0: Mm-hmm.
1: And
0: I think he's really valuable.
1: I think he's very valuable. And this is easy for me to say, but when you look at kind of that cornerback pecking order now, there's those – what is it? There's those five guys that are in the $30 million-plus mm-hmm. club.
0: Three of them are new. I mean, there was only two whenever we started this conversation.
1: Exactly right.
0: Like
1: and there'll be a sixth guy that's going to enter that $30 million-plus
0: club
1: in terms of Gonzalez. But then there's that gap where the next group doesn't start till $25 million.
0: It's a big gap.
1: It's easy for – Matt, I will be the – I'm going to – state this big, bold, all caps letters. This mm-hmm. is very easy for me to say, but I would think that, bang, that's where Joey Porter Jr. slots in, is right in, right in between that upper tier and the next group. But again, that's easy for me to say. I'm
0: right.
1: not the one in the negotiations knowing what he's demanding, knowing what the Steelers want to pay, and how you find that middle ground.
0: I would think if it's 26, 27, I think that's where you're shooting.
1: Yes.
0: Both team and players should say yes to that. I'm not a contract expert by any stretch, and I've never been a part of negotiations in any way. But I do know when there's not a comp contract in the league, and there isn't that player does not exist right now, it gets sticky because everyone works off of comps, you know, and that player just doesn't exist right now.
1: The one thing that I wanted to make sure to mention too is you outlined a minute ago about potential scenarios where, if this gets ugly, or even if it doesn't, they're just, mm-hmm. you know, from a business perspective, they are not
0: on the same
1: page.
0: Waiting it out.
1: They're not on the same page. I don't

0: don't think that that would be the worst thing ever, but man, it we have just been this cornerback room. It'd be like
1: I know, it's like four steps forward, three back.
0: It would be like this. It'd be kind of similar to the wide receiver room if all of a sudden, and I know that this isn't an apples to apples comparison because you.

0: at that position group.
1: And it's like, this feels like last year and the year before and the year before and the year before. Like, it was fixed. Why did you turn away from it?
0: I'm stoked about Jamel Dean. But as you've pointed out, he's got a history of leaving games early and not being the most durable guy. I'm stoked on Dalen Everett. He's still a third-round rookie who hasn't played an NFL regular season game. Mm-hmm. I really like what we've seen from Asante Samuel Jr.
1: He's been tremendous.
0: Tremendous.
1: Yeah.
0: He like, also,
1: he almost has to get on the field in some way, and I'm not sure how he's going to do it.
0: He also, though, is not Joey Porter Jr., 6'2", 200 pounds.
1: No, and he also had a major neck injury just a year ago or whatever.
0: So I just – and then you add in all the backdrop stuff. And I know that this – some people poo-poo or blow their nose at this. But I think for the Steelers organization, this stuff has always mattered. A guy who grew up 20 minutes north of the stadium.
1: It does.
0: Played high school football in your backyard. Played college football at Penn State. His dad's in the Ring of Honor and is a Super Bowl champion and is one of the more legendary – not the most, but his dad is certainly one of the more iconic –
1: he's in the Ring of Honor.
0: Iconic members of the organization. He was the leader of that Super Bowl 50 team. All those Hall of Famers – Joey Porter was the leader of that Super Bowl 40 team, not Super Bowl 50, pardon me. The one for the thumb, Jerome Bettis team. I would find it very hard to turn my back on all that. And as you always say, like, go fish at what you could get for Joey Porter. Mm-hmm. Could he fall off a cliff or all these different things? I would be hard pressed to find a scenario where I'm not trying to get this dude locked up and I'm not trying to get it and done, you know, before September or at least the first week in September before you get to the regular season.
1: And it would be a different story if, you know, he goes into the year, they can't get a deal done, he has a good season, and they're still far apart, and you're like, well, I'm going to trade Porter in my first to get to eight to get my quarterback.
0: Ooh, okay, okay. I mean, all right. Like, now
1: that's
0: okay,
1: a different story, but that doesn't happen in August. You know,
0: as we sit here now, I don't seek comfort in any outcome that ends up with Joey Porter Jr. not being a Pittsburgh Steeler.
1: No, and the more I watch this team, I think they can contend this year. I don't want to get – I mean, like, the Bucs don't want to trade Vita Vea. They want to win the division. You
0: know? Yes. And so, obviously, we'll continue to monitor that. You're right, though, man. It's been quiet in that regard.
1: That one's – yeah. And now with Benton signed, I feel like laser focus over there now because there's no one else looming that I know of. I mean, maybe Anderson or Cook, but they wouldn't be hard to deal with.
0: And I understand, again, I'm not directly comparing apples to apples, but I think of some of these past negotiations, like when it was TJ's training camp to get extended, and you heard about that every single day. And again, that's a defensive player of the year and a very high pro. Again, I know that's not apples to apples, but it even felt it even felt like with the Highsmith extensions, with the Freiermuth extensions that we've seen in the last year or two, that there was more.
1: Cam had some issues this time of year.
0: There was more kind of daily updates of, they're getting close, and this is what one side wants, and this is what the other side wants. It's been church mouse on Joey Porter Jr. these last couple weeks. And who knows? I don't know.
1: And I know organizations usually have and it doesn't mean you're better or worse, but I think that they also get an order of operations of, well, we'll come back to you as soon as we get Keanu done. You know what I mean? Like, usually they focus on one. Now, not during free agency when there's a million balls in the air, but this time of year, it's like, let's get the agent in here, sit down, spend 48 hours with them or 24 hours with them. Go to dinner, knock this thing out, then get Joey's agent in here tomorrow. Or, you know, there's only so much time in the day. I mean, Omar's busy. You know, like, people forget these things, you know.
0: Witherspoon, though, now the highest paid, $33 million per year, a little bit ahead of Denzel Ward and Trent McDuffie. Okay. And then, of course, Sauce Gardner and Derek Stingley Jr., who are part of that $30 million-plus club.
1: I think he's better than Ward or McDuffie. Different, but more valuable, younger.
0: And I understand those guys are a little bit more proven at that at the point in their career. But yeah, I just, again, one that you – and that, maybe that's the last piece of this, Matt. And maybe like the North Allegheny and the Penn State and who his father is stuff, maybe this shouldn't matter either. But when was the last time the Steelers drafted and developed a guy like this at that position?
1: I know.
0: Ike Taylor?
1: I know.
0: I mean, there have been –
1: and that's been frustrating, right.
0: And then Cam Sutton was a solid player, but he's not Joey Porter Jr. Yeah, some of those
1: – someone that could go to a Pro Bowl. You're right.
0: Like, it's been a long time since you've drafted and developed one of those guys on your own. You have turned over a lot of stones in that cornerback room trying to find the right mix of veterans and young players and – It looks like you did, and let's not throw out the baby with the bathwater here at the 11th hour.
1: And it could happen tonight. I mean, who knows?
0: Maybe it will. Maybe by the time we get off air today, it does. We'll continue to keep an eye on that, the Gonzalez contract, and how all these things play out in the coming weeks. Wes Euler, Matt Williamson, we're going to finally start getting to some preseason conversation when we return a lot of balls in play here on this show.

0: 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Don't you dare go anywhere. We're with you until 6 o'clock, all part of our training camp coverage. 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
1: Steelers Nation kickoff is right around the corner, and you could win a trip to Acrisure Stadium, presented by Giant Eagle and UPMC, for the Pittsburgh Steelers game against the Atlanta Falcons on Sunday, September 13th. 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
1: Final segment here of the first hour, of course, a three-hour edition of The Drive here. We've only got a couple more of those, Matt.
2: How about it? Yeah, I guess this and two more?
1: This and two more.
2: Okay.
1: Sunday show, of course, tomorrow. Hey, you know what they say. You remember this from last year? Never miss a Sunday show. Remember, that's the old Grateful Dead thing.
2: Oh, you did tell me about this.
1: We had this conversation
2: I'm like, why do I know that?
1: Like once a tour, the Grateful Dead would play a Sunday show, and it would always be like, something crazy happens at the Sunday shows.
2: Never. And that's true, though, right?
1: Like some special guest would come out, or they'd play some song that they haven't played in 12 years, you know. Never miss a Sunday show, folks.
2: Crazy. Are they rarer than Monday, Tuesday, Wednesday shows?
1: Yes.
2: Okay.
1: Yes.
2: So they intentionally don't play a lot of Sunday shows.
1: Correct.
2: Okay.
1: Correct. It would only be like once a tour, you know, where they do like Buckeye Lake on like a Friday, Saturday, Sunday or something.
2: Go to that Sunday
1: one. You were there for the past some days of yore. So yes, never miss a Sunday show tomorrow, and then our final training camp show here from St. Vincent College on Monday, and then it is in the books. Matt, we only have a couple minutes in this segment to kind of reset. We had two beefy ones.
2: Yeah, so much going on all of a sudden.
1: Plenty to discuss. We were going to hit the preseason game heavy here in the 4 o'clock hour, but first, Matt, just a couple of loose ends to tie up around the conversations we've had in the first hour.
2: Okay.
1: According to Adam Schefter, just this afternoon, now that Witherspoon's deal is done, the market is being reset for Christian Gonzalez, who wants an upgraded deal from the Patriots. The Patriots and Gonzalez have not made much progress so far. So not just here in Pittsburgh are we talking about timelines for extensions for defensive backs.
2: And a lesser one that people don't seem to be talking about either is DJ Turner with the Bengals.
1: With the Bengals.
2: Yeah. And he was also a first-round pick like Gonzalez, so there is that fifth-year option situation. But he's a very good player. And I would think he comes in a little less than Porter. Porter comes in a little less than Gonzalez. But maybe just one of those three dominoes need to fall.
1: I was just maybe if Turner signs the $26 million a year, and then all of a sudden Porter can slot in a little bit ahead of him. Give me 27. And then two injury notes that have been released here in the last couple hours as well. The first, Jeremiah Love's going to miss at least a week with a sore ankle from Thursday night's preseason game against the Raiders.
2: He played a lot in that game and looked good, but what are we doing here?
1: He's like, at points, he's like lowering his shoulder.
2: Spinning on dudes and jumping through the air. And he's really fun to watch, but like, you got a million backs and you're not going to win anything this year. Does he really need to play that much?
1: In the middle of the Steelers game, Matt, at like halftime or during one of the breaks, I'm kind of just looking at some of the other preseason stuff real quickly. And I see this hot, someone's like, oh, Jeremiah Love's running like Adrian Peterson. And it's him like putting his shoulder down.
2: Yeah.
1: And I'm like, great. Well,
2: that's phenomenal.
1: Why are we doing that on August 13th?
2: Right.
1: Like,
2: yes.
1: Got 30 days till the regular season starts, man. Keep this guy healthy. So doesn't sound like anything serious, but he's going to miss at least a week with a sore ankle from Thursday night.
2: I was talking about this on another podcast. I'm like, maybe that's good so they shut him down and don't beat the crap out of him the next two preseason games.
1: Could be a blessing in disguise.
2: Yeah.
1: And then speaking of Arizona, this is unfortunate
2: news.
1: This
2: one stinks.
1: Just a couple minutes ago across the timeline, rookie offensive line Chase Bastontis, who we spent plenty of time discussing as a Steelers possibility.
2: Very early second round pick.
1: On season-ending injured reserve, he tore his MCL.
2: I mean, they have a lot of problems on that team, but it looked like guard with him and Siamalu could be a real nice old young compliment, you know, set up well, bringing that leader to the offensive line room that we knew Isaac was when he was here. And then the next potentially really good slash great, you know, offensive lineman to pair with Paris Johnson. And man, some of these injuries to young guys that you're super excited about, the teams are counting on to be day one starters, are just crucial. And there's no way to really make up for it.
1: No, there is not. So some
2: that's a bummer.
1: That is a bummer. Man, you hate to see anybody, but especially young guys, pick up a season-ending injury so quickly into their career. But all the best for him and hopefully for a full recovery. As again, though, that's one of the few areas that it felt like the Cardinals could hang their hat on this year and really kind of grow, you know, that offensive line and that offense. But a setback for Bastontis for sure that you hate to see there. That's an hour in the books, folks. We've got two more hours to go. And I promise when we return, we are going to get into the weeds. We're going to get heavy.

0: 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An hour in the books, two more hours to go. 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
1: Hour number two of The Drive here, live on campus, of course, at St. Vincent College, all part of our ongoing training camp coverage out here in beautiful Latrobe. Another beautiful day today. Steelers got out there early, a lighter practice, two more to go, Matt. I would imagine they'll be a little more ramped up than they were today.
2: Probably.
1: But you also never know. It's a new year. It's a new system. Looks like there's some... potentially some home run derby or some stuff going on over there right now. I don't know if that's the St. Vincent team or if that's some of the...
2: I don't know if that's the Steelers or not. I bet it's not.
1: I don't think it is, actually, because right now, Matt, actually down to our right at the Fred Rogers Center at the bottom of the hill, Keanu Benton is doing his extension press conference as we speak
2: really?
1: Right now. Keanu Benton's at the podium down there. Maybe we can get you some of that audio in the next two hours before we
2: Can you imagine being the... signing that extension.
1: It's awesome.
2: Yeah, I mean, it's life-changing stuff. I mean, it happens all the time in sports, but you just forget these are young men. Was he 26 or something like that? And he gets to sign an $18 million deal. I mean, congratulations.
1: It's pretty cool. And obviously, I don't know if you saw this stuff, Matt, but I don't think anyone's more fired up than Nick Herbig, who also signed his extension earlier this summer. Those two are best
2: friends. Oh, Wisconsin
1: buddies.
2: Those
1: two are best friends. Yeah, yeah. They go back to college time together. And Benton was at Herbig's press conference after he signed his deal. Herbig is down there right now.
2: Really?
1: Sitting in for Benton's. Those two, best friends.
2: Badgers.
1: And Badgers. And yeah, hey, if they both end up playing out every year of their extension, Matt, that'd be,
2: you'll be real happy with that.
1: Over a decade that they'd end up playing from college to the pros with your best friend. That's pretty cool.
2: That's really cool. I hadn't thought of that.
1: Matt, Thursday night, the Steelers' first preseason game, a 28-9 victory over the Green Bay Packers. Plenty to like. There are some things that need cleaned up, as always, but
2: yes.
1: I think we certainly left there, all of us, with positive vibes and thoughts in those things from the first preseason game. Most notably, Matt, because one, you got through it without any major injuries, which is always maybe the first box you want to check. And number two, because we finally got our first look at the two young quarterbacks, and they did not disappoint.
2: They sure didn't. And I think we can lump – I guess we got to start with the quarterbacks, right?
1: I think so. When we were in break, I was like, ooh, where do we want to start?
2: Yeah.
1: Everyone's talking about the quarterbacks. You know, my producer brain kicks in. I'm like, let's do something different. And then I'm like, no, you idiot. Like, that's the story. Talk about
2: I don't think you lead with the special teams penalties. You know, right.
1: I had this – you'll like this. I had this Alex. He was the GM of the college radio station when I was in Morgantown.
2: Okay.
1: And he was probably in his 40s and had worked in radio forever and was a good dude.
2: Yeah, taught you a thing or two.
1: And I remember one time he said to us, he was like, never try and bury the story. He's like, when you turn on the news at night, they're not like, oh, five people got shot downtown. We'll talk about that in 20 minutes. You know, like, they lead with it. The biggest story of the day is what you lead with. And the biggest story from Thursday night is the play of the two young quarterbacks.
2: 100%. And I want to lump Mason Rudolph in there, too, because first off, this is going to sound like I'm being negative towards these three quarterbacks. By no means am I. I was very, very impressed with the three of them. Aller, in particular, I thought really outkicked my expectations, you know, considering he's the youngest of the group. I think he's the most erratic of the group, and maybe he was the most consistent of the group. But collectively, all three of them did really, really well. Now, what I'm going with this is, first off, I want to recognize I thought the Packers' defense that they put out there was pretty darn poor,
1: yes.
2: Especially as the game went on. Their depth issues are problematic. There were some blown coverages, but you got to take advantage of that stuff. But where I'm going with this, to me, the lead, and it's easy just to look at quarterbacks and draftable players. To me, the lead is the work McCarthy's done with that position. I mean, the efficiency, the crispness, you can see how well they've been instructed behind the scenes and on this field. And even his play calling has a different flavor to it, and throwing over the middle.

0: been, I've used the word efficient for the quarterback play in the passing game overall 9,000 times since the game ended. Efficient, efficient, efficient, crisp. Everyone's very confident in their reads, on time. When plays break down, they don't become disasters. You know, I mean, it's just the fact that if one of them looked great and the other two were, I don't know, they're kind of all over the place.
1: No, that's
0: I don't think I'd be calling out McCarthy and praising him first and foremost. The fact that all of them were not carbon copies of each other, but played to their strengths, really operated the offense, I think really screams that this coaching staff has changed things and is making an impact.
1: That's a very good observation from you. I'm with you on that one, because you're right. If it was just Mason Rudolph, or if it was just Drew Aller, then you could
0: Drew made five unbelievable throws. Right. You know, right?
1: But it is easy to forget because all the attention was on the two young guys. Mm-hmm. And I'm not going to call Will Howard a rookie, but it is almost like the two rookie
0: first
1: quarterbacks.
0: Time ever.
1: But Mason Rudolph, 10 for 11, nice and efficient. 25, all three quarterbacks, Matt, had an explosive completion, too.
0: They drove the ball down the field. They went for it on fourth down. They threw in the middle of the field. They set the guys up for run after the catch. You know, right.
1: Four explosive plays in the pass game, plus a 19-yarder to Ben Skronik. So that's about a yard away from being a fifth explosive in the pass game, because, of course, that's a 20-or-plus-yard reception. Mm-hmm. For those of you who are new and have not heard Matt and I lament explosives to death here over the offseason talk about that. Also, though, no explosives for Green Bay on offense. So the Steelers' defense did not give up an explosive in the run game, 10 or more yards, did not give up an explosive in the pass game, 20 or more yards, or a touchdown for that matter. But talk to me about those two young quarterbacks. Let's go in chronological order here. The thing that I really liked about Will Howard is, Matt, I was kind of waiting to see just what his nerves, what his body language looked like.
0: Yeah.
1: Because I think
0: this is like a rookie moment.
1: I think it would have been understandable for him. He's been sitting and waiting for a year and a half. Remember,
0: he's got to be stewing.
1: He hasn't played a football game since Ohio State beat Notre Dame for the national championship
0: in
1: January of 2025.
0: Yeah.
1: I mean, that's
0: the title, yeah.
1: That's a long time ago. And since then, the Steelers went out and drafted a third-round quarterback behind him. I think it would have been very understandable if he was like so – he sails a couple throws. He makes a mental
0: –
1: he's just so jacked up, so excited, so ready to go that he almost overplays it.
0: And you were there. I'm sure the crowd really reacted when he walked on the field
1: second
0: the first
1: time. And they did for both young quarterbacks.
0: It sounded that way, yeah.
1: You know, the second he runs out there, they now entering the game, number 18, Will Howard, and the place goes nuts. And it's like, okay, here we go. Let's see how this is going to look. And it's a two-minute drill opportunity for him in there at the end of the second quarter, too.
0: I think that was his highlight, was running the two-minute.
1: If he would have came out and had some jitters, had some nerves, maybe fired a pass too long, maybe a short route, he guns it in there too heavy, I would have understood it. He's been champing at the bit for a year and a half to get back out on the field. But I thought he looked cool, calm, and collected. I was very impressed by that.
0: I thought so, too. And again, I thought that was on most display during the two-minute drill. I thought he handled that very, very well. Had a real strong understanding. Now, that's something they practice out here a lot. I mean, this staff is very into the two-minute drill. And before I forget, the defense didn't hold up so well in the two-minute drill after Howard's two-minute drill. So half of the two-minute stuff went well, half didn't. Another thing that really stood out to me with Howard that has to be part of his game, because he's not as gifted of a thrower. Of the four of them, he's the least gifted thrower. And by no means is he Rodgers, and he's not really close to Aller in terms of arm talent. But when he has to move his feet and reset, he did that really well without having to totally, you know, start from scratch. I mean, like Brady's the best example ever of just little subtle movements and not having to, you know, reset my entire mechanics and being able to throw on platform despite being moved off my spot. You know, I thought that that's something that's going to have to happen for him. Because if you're Mahomes or Rodgers or whatever, and I get moved off my spot and I'm not in a comfortable position, I may throw this crazy sidearm laser you know, only superheroes can do. You know, so that was something that stood out to me. Accuracy in general, composure, great. Yeah.
1: I was very impressed.
0: Yeah.
1: 7 of 9, 86 yards. Almost had the touchdown pass, but was ruled down upon further review, and then hammered home by Lou Nichols. But I liked,
0: and that was another one. I mean, some of it was the play never should have lasted as long as it did, but it felt like that play went on for.

0: like 10 seconds. Yes. Like he was like doing his Ben impersonation. He shrugged off a guy, and you're right.
1: Yep, absolutely right. And then found the open man, right? Yeah. Who had kind of slipped in between the coverage of the defense. And then
0: more on Bernard later, by the way.
1: Oh, we're going to have more on the receivers and some of these running backs too. But Drew Aller then comes in, and obviously, once again, the anticipation rises. The place is ready to go, and I think not quite to the extent of Howard, but I also would have understood if there would be some nerves, some miscues, some misfires. And Matt, he goes 10
0: of, long time since he played a game, too, because he was injured.
1: That's
0: right.
1: That's a really good point. 10 of 13, 153 yards. Of course, the two touchdown passes and the touchdown run. It is, as you mentioned, it is not like the Green Bay Packers defense was bathing themselves in glory.
0: No, they weren't.
1: And you always have the footnote of, you know, he's playing against third and fourth stringers.
0: Of course.
1: But every time I start to think that, I remember our good friend Ton Chilkin, who used to always say, hey, that's the first step. If you can't beat the stiffs, you are a stiff.
0: Yep.
1: You got to start somewhere.
0: You got to look like you belong, and you got to start beating up on the guys that are borderline players.
1: And Drew Aller looked like he belonged and was beating up on some borderline players.
0: To a degree I never would have expected, to be honest with you. I thought he was tremendous. Again, I thought he went through his reads extremely well. Yes, he got a lot of yardage to Wiegand on a quick hitter. Mm-hmm. But if you watch that play, and I do want to watch it again, I was talking to Chris Halleck about this, it looked like the ball was snapped or even pre-snap. He's dropping back, and I think he wanted to go to a tight end first.
1: Okay.
0: And he got off of number one immediately, knowing the slant was there because there was a linebacker that was in his path. So before he even got to the top of his drop, and I need to think about the play again. I can't remember if he was in a shotgun or not. But it really became decision time. It was not late in the down at all. And by the way, his time to throw was very low. You think of him being a big arm, run around. It was quick, quick, quick, quick, quick. And he still got to his second read, hits Wiegand in stride. He did the rest, of course, and we'll talk about him a lot, I'm sure, too. But it's just a good example of, it's not real complex route combinations yet either against not real complex defenses, of course. But, boom, he's really crisp. And, again, his time to throw being as low as it was and still putting up those kind of numbers without nickel and diming you says a lot, I think.
1: Those two, Matt, had the kind of the composure of what you would expect from Mason Rudolph. You know, you expect Mason Rudolph to be a professional quarterback. He's not going to be perfect out there, but he's a pro. He's been in this league. He knows what he's doing.
0: Mm-hmm.
1: And I don't mean this as like a knock to Mason. I mean this as a credit to the two young guys. It was seamless from Mason to those two. You had some penalty stuff that we need to talk about, and we will at some point when we get into some of the things you want to see cleaned up from Thursday night. But when you break that penalty stuff down, of like the 11 penalties, I think 6 or 7 were on special teams.
0: I'd say a lot were on special teams, and they were early.
1: And 2 were on Troy Faltanu early. It's not like it was procedural stuff. It's not like they were delaying games.
0: No, they couldn't get in and out of the huddle.
1: An illegal formation because guys were lined up in the wrong spot. I really like that. Like Howard and Aller had the same kind of cut of their jib and the same kind of operation as the guy who's been in this league for a decade as a backup and as a professional and knows what he's doing. And that gets back to your beginning point, which again, I think is a really good one, of Mike McCarthy knows what he's doing for quarterbacks.
0: Mm-hmm.
1: And
0: I'm sure Aaron Rodgers had some influence on that too.
1: I think
0: you
1: could
0: see him coaching him up on that.
1: He certainly did. And you love to see that. And I think he even might've had a headset in or was involved with some of that stuff at different points, but
0: they had command. I mean, they were in control.
1: Good word to use. Command, control, comfortable, professional quarterback play.
0: Just came across my phone that they have officially signed Keanu Benton. So the press conference must be over.
1: Yes, it has. And in fact, I think our buddy Brian Bacco of this radio network and, of course, Steelers.com just sent me some audio.
0: Oh, really?
1: Of the Keanu
0: Benton. I'd like to hear it.
1: Of the Keanu Benton press conference. So, again, a lot of different things going on today. But I think you have to be excited about that quarterback play.
0: Very.
1: Now, I've seen some of this already, Matt. I've seen the Will Howard, Drew Aller civil war starting on social media.
0: And, okay.
1: And you know,
0: you have to love one and hate the other.
1: That's how it works in modern day sports, right? One's the goat and the other is a bum.
0: Right.
1: And I also, too, you know, I always tell you this.
0: Someone sent me a tweet after the game like, do you know who Aller's picking for his Hall of Fame inductee yet? Totally joking, of course.
1: Who's he going to have to give his speech?
0: Right, right. Did he pick that out yet?
1: That's funny. And I also, I always tell you this. A lot of times, I have to take the foot off the gas when I try and gauge the consensus of the public off of social media, because social media is not the real world. Twitter and X and Instagram and Facebook and TikTok and all that.

0: that is not the real world. But I understand the hype. I want to see it continue to grow, and I think this is it's a good starting point. That's what
1: I think
0: you want
1: to tremendous
0: see.
1: Starting
0: tremendous
1: point.
0: Starting point.
1: Yeah.
0: It doesn't mean that both of those guys are capable and you're ready to get rid of Mason Rudolph. It doesn't mean that both of those guys can be a franchise type quarterback and all of a sudden we can close the book on potentially taking one in the first round next year.
1: Yeah. But, I don't need to stop the on campus segment quite yet.
0: What it does, Matt, is it also leaves all those doors wide open for opportunity.
1: They're more open. I mean, every day, again, I always say in this world, you stop swimming like a shark, you die, you know? So every day your value either goes up, down, or stays the same or whatever, but it's not monotonous over
0: the price. Yeah.
1: Exactly. And clearly one game, and I don't think we even need to preface that, first game of the preseason, and we know all those things, but you know, I'm not saying put him in Canton yet, but I'm even more open to, you know, what Jerry Dulac's been saying. I can understand a reason now you'd keep four. You know, I mean, a little bit better than I did 3 days ago. You know what I mean? It doesn't mean I'm voting for that, but all these things are fluid.
0: All right, but do you think Drew Aller will be first ballot, or will they make him wait a couple years?
1: He'll probably have to wait a year, yeah.
0: Have you ever seen the movie Finding Nemo?
1: Oh, of course, just keep swimming.
0: I want to see those two young quarterbacks do some more swimming.
1: Yeah, they got a lot more swimming to do.
0: A couple more practices out here, and then, of course, another preseason opportunity Friday night against the Jets. We got to talk about some of these running backs. We've got to talk about some of these wide receivers, particularly two rookie ones. We've got to talk, unfortunately, about some of those penalty issues that we saw. Plenty more to get into from that Steelers preseason game on Thursday night. Of course, a 28-9 win over the Green Bay Packers, and we'll continue to dissect that thing as we roll along here in hour number two of the show. Wes Schuler, Matt Williamson, it is The Drive. 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
3: Partly cloudy tonight. Still can't rule out a rain shower, dropping to 71. Scattered showers and thunderstorms expected tomorrow. Look for high of 85.
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8: So obviously Matt and I are starting to plan out the route for the Steelers Super Bowl parade.
9: All these guys are in the Hall of Fame.
8: Thursday night victory against the Packers. Our lime green line painting buddy, by the way, to give you all an update, is he did pretty well, Matt. Far side of the field looks pretty good.
9: Looks like a successful mission.
8: I think they're bringing him over to the varsity field here now to see if he can continue his good work. So we'll continue to keep an eye on all things.
9: Do they ever put numbers on the third field? I don't think they do, right?
8: I feel like they do at like the start of camp, but then they kind of fade quickly.
9: Is it only special teams there, or do they even use it for anything? I can't even remember.
8: They use it for some special team stuff because there is the one field goal post there.
9: Yeah.
8: And
9: it doesn't
8: also
9: look like the others, by the way. That bothers me.
8: It looks like a rugby
9: right?
8: one.
9: Yeah.
8: I wonder if that's because they probably take it down, I would imagine, after
9: I'm sure.
8: after camp.
9: But it's taller, and it's an H instead of, you know.
8: It is. It's the classic. Instead of
9: you can smash into it if you go out of the
8: yes,
9: back of the end.
8: There's the two legs instead of just the one centrally mm-hmm. located.
9: And it's extra tall.
8: Oh, it is extra tall. Yeah. I didn't notice that, but you're right. No, that's definitely got to be a training camp thing. I can't imagine they keep
9: no,
8: it there.
9: No, I bet that doesn't stay there.
8: Yeah. The far field, Matt, I think gets used for special team stuff like you mentioned. It also, you know, sometimes you'll see like the Jalen Ramseys of the world over there doing some conditioning work.
9: Yeah, that's true.
8: And things like that. But it's man, the field's looking very good condition.
9: Yeah, they do.
8: For where we're at in training camp.
9: Late here. In camp here, yeah.
8: You know, without a doubt. Matt, continuing to react to the Steelers' 28-9 preseason victory against the Packers. And we got to talk a little bit here, certainly, about those rookie wide receivers. Jeremy Bernard.
9: First off, I thought the whole rookie class was shown really well, and you didn't even get to see the first pick.
8: You know what? I'm glad you mentioned that, because Nowakowski probably deserves a shout.
9: Everett.
8: In there, too. Everett, certainly.
9: Rubio. Yeah. He's
8: Man.
9: A dude.
8: Is he one of the more surprising guys
9: yes.
8: that has ever...
9: Considering I didn't even know who he was and couldn't find anything out about him when he got drafted?
8: When the Steelers drafted...

0: Rubio, and Matt Williamson goes, who? And he's not in the Beast, our buddy Dane Brugler's.
1: You go to NFL.com, you don't have a picture of the guy. He's a defensive tackle from Notre Dame. He's not from Alcorn State. You know, you'd think you'd have at least a picture of the dude.
0: It was Gabe Rubio from Sam Houston State, I would understand
1: like
0: it.
1: Notre Dame.
0: He went to Notre Stinking Dame here. I mean, come on. But you're right. The whole rookie class deserves a shout-out. But, man, I was really
1: – there's no such thing as sleepers anymore. But, like, that's a sleeper. Yes. Like, if not anyone, the whole media knows who he is. Maybe you found somebody.
0: In the modern era, a guy from Notre Dame that nobody knows who he is, that's nuts. That's just
1: they probably
0: insane.
1: Have like two first-round pick, you know, defense tackles we don't know.
0: Sure, yeah, the next Stephon Tuitt or somebody like that's going to, you know, go in the top 50 here in the next year or so.
1: Like when they drafted Kevin Dotson, I thought he kind of was that mold too. Like nobody was talking about him. He didn't have a combine invite. But he was a smaller school guy. He's guard, you know. Mm-hmm. I mean, you could still find some information on the dude.
0: Crazy. But good on Rubio for making everybody kind of pay attention. Take some notice now, certainly. And we were noticing those rookie wide receivers, Matt.
1: Absolutely.
0: We saw a lot of Jeremy early on. 5 targets, 4 receptions, 51 yards. He had a explosive that he kind of created on his own. Broke a couple tackles on the sideline there and ended up taking what was probably a 7 or 8 yard gain and turning it into a 25 yard gain. And then speaking of taking a short gain and taking it long, how about Wiegen? 2 receptions for 79 yards, including that explosive 74 yarder.
1: Let's start with Wiegen, I guess. We didn't get to see him do a lot in the return game.
0: I should have mentioned that. I mean, he had a couple opportunities, but no really green grass situations.
1: And that's the nature of the beast with that, you know. I mean, so we'll see plenty of that going forward. But that made me wonder if the day they drafted him, did they have offense in mind as well? Because we all assumed he was just returner only, and I'm like, man, 4th-round pick for returner only, he better be Devin Hester, you know, when no one's going to
0: be. Or at least Dante Hall, man.
1: Yeah, and I'm like, well, it's not a very good draft class. It was a need. It kind of kills two birds. Okay, but I don't think he's ever going to play offense. And you see some of it out there, you know, out on the field here. And then I think, you know, I don't want him to be a Dree Archer, gadget-only offense guy.
0: Everyone knows what's coming when he steps out on the field.
1: But my hunch is, just seeing his usage and as much as he did play and how they used them, they might foresee him being, you know, a real wide receiver in time. He needs some work, of course, but he obviously has the speed and agility and body control, and by all accounts, he's a hard worker and smart and typical Iowa guy and all that kind of stuff. Maybe they think a year from now he could be your 3rd receiver. So made me at least open the idea that he's not just a returner in their eyes.
0: Which is what we're hoping for.
1: Yeah, that'd be great.
0: If he ends up being a high-level returner, outstanding.
1: Right.
0: But if he can do that and contribute to the wide receiver room, then you really start to live up to that 4th-round billing.
1: Because you know he's going to be active on game day. So, heaven forbid, Metcalf and Roman Wilson get hurt in the same game. He's out there.
0: We've seen those type of scenarios before.
1: It happens, right.
0: It absolutely happens. That play, listen, again, it's you have to kind of, I don't even know if grain of salt's the right word, but just context. It was not the greatest defense from the Green Bay Packers.
1: No.
0: But that's what you're supposed to do. Wiegen, to me, on that play, it was like if you give a mouse a cookie. Like the Packers gave Wiegen a yard, and he took a mile.
1: And he took a mile.
0: You know, and that's what, from those shifty, speedy, twitchy-type guys, when given an opportunity like that, that's what you want to see him do. And Matt, you know, he ends up getting tackled at, like, the 2-yard line.
1: I would like to see him score, but, you know.
0: When he broke away from that initial wave, it was almost like, as I mentioned, I would have kind of been expecting Drew Aller or Will Howard to, like, have some nerves, have some just those moments where you kind of lose your mind for half a second. He kind of stumbled over it. It was like he saw the clear path of the end zone and almost kind of tripped over his own feet for a second, was still able, despite doing that, to take it down into the 5-yard line.
1: Yeah, and again, I don't think any of us need to question his movement skills, his speed, his breakaway ability, vision with the football. All those things have been proven in the return game. But if he can develop into a project wide receiver too – that is not gimmicky and can give you real snaps there at some point in the next year or two, great. But at least I'm more open to that now.
0: I am too. And then Jeremy Bernard, Matt, a good starting point for him. He looked the part in terms of that physicality that you wanted to see, was shrugging guys off, was lined up in a few different ways. 4 receptions, 51 yards, including, like I mentioned, that long 25-yarder. I thought that's a great starting point for him as well.
1: It's real easy. I mean, every year – draft nicks will compare someone to

0: Deebo Samuel, and it's not fair in terms of just after the catch, physicality.
1: Yeah, yeah, yeah.
0: And a lot of people mentioned that with Bernard. He's not going to, they're not going to hand him the ball, and he's not going to run between the tackles, and he's not 220 pounds, and, you know, but he's really good after the catch and is a physical force after the catch, which the nature of these practices, you're not going to see that here. You know, he's not going to run over, you know,
2: Dalen Everett, right?
0: Yeah. But he's hard to get on the ground. He's highly competitive. He's added a little bit of weight since his combine too. He looks stronger, bulkier. I don't think he's lost anything explosive wise whatsoever. Five of Rudolph's 11 targets went to him as the number one. Yeah, I mean, with the two top guys out, they used him like a number one receiver. And I think that's very telling. And that's not a knock on Roman, but I got to think that there's been a lot more buzz about Roman Wilson than Bernard.
2: Yep.
0: Don't forget about this guy, because I think he's the better prospect, clearly. I mean, if one of them had to get taken away from the team, I would definitely take Roman off the team before Bernard. I hesitate to say it, but I think he might be the biggest bright spot from this whole game.
2: Bernard.
0: Yeah. Used early in the game, a lot, on purpose. Did a lot on his own. Was always where he was supposed to be. I think he's got a chance to be pretty darn good.
2: I don't hate that, Matt, but that might that kind of player of the game. I think we got to throw.
0: I mean, everyone's going to throw Aller there.
2: I think we got to throw Robert Tonyan into the conversation too, and what he was able to do.
0: Okay, because again, I've been kind of critical of him. There's been four or five. Yeah. I did a podcast just the other day saying I hope I'm wrong, because there's four or five I've had questions about, or I wanted to get challenged more. And Tonyan was a perfect example of that. I'm like, I don't. I hope he just doesn't get kind of grandfathered into
2: the third tight end spot. Yeah,
0: and. Boy, he looked like I've done this for a long time and I haven't lost anything and it's a preseason game and if you're going to give me a crease, I'm going to destroy it. Give me the ball when the times, you know, when it matters most. Drive me the football over the middle. Do a little bit after the catch. Moved well. I'm not saying I hated him before or anything, but I have less doubts. I mean, yeah. If he's your third tight end now, I feel a lot better about it than I did a couple days ago.
2: Starting to warm up to that possibility a little bit. You're right. He looked like kind of that guy who still needs to prove it, but also is probably
0: been there, done that,
2: past the point of a preseason game. But at his age and where he's kind of been the last couple years, you still love to see him doing that.
0: I'm sure through his eyes, like he's looking at those backup safeties going, you're leaning left. I mean, it's like playing a poker against, you know, rookies, you know, like You have such a tell. And I'm just going to lean one way and get this open area, and the quarterback's found him over and over.
2: Our buddy Max Starks has this thing that he does where when it's he calls it the barbecue chicken matchup sometimes.
0: Okay.
2: And it's like, this guy better cook that guy.
0: You know?
2: And he always does this. He usually does it with offensive linemen, right?
0: I bet, yeah.
2: And he's like, you know, like Zach Frazier, you better dominate this guy. Mm-hmm. And you need to be licking your fingers. barbecue chicken. And we were laughing about that during one of the breaks during the broadcast, where I was like, Max, you think Tanyan's lining up every play going barbecue chicken across
0: it? These linebackers of safety, they don't have a clue what to do with me.
2: Four receptions for 61 yards, and I think he now
0: is like the older brother, you know.
2: Yes, he's I think pretty squarely in the driver's seat for that tight end three spot.
0: Bell was the other one in the mix, and he did a couple little things too.
2: He did, yeah. He certainly did. I also liked what we saw from Riley Nowakowski, Matt.
0: Yes,
2: you know, didn't get as much usage as a lot of these guys, but I always think it's important. You know, him and Aller, they had that opportunity to connect on a touchdown pass.
0: Probably that's more on Nowakowski to me.
2: I think so. I think Nowakowski would tell you, and I'm sure he was probably asked about this in the postgame, and he probably did say, I just didn't hear it, that I need to catch that. It wasn't a perfect throw from Drew, but it was still within my catch radius. Drew would probably tell you I should have placed it better, but Riley would tell you I still should have caught it.
0: Mm-hmm. I think he should make that catch 8 or 9 times out of 10.
2: But what I really like is, what was it, a drive or two drives later, they have an opportunity again. They link up. He kind of, that, you know, you make a mistake like that and you can kind of hang your head and, oh man, that was my opportunity. I could have scored in a preseason game and all that. You get another opportunity. You come good on it. I also liked seeing some of the usage of him in some of those goal line situations.
0: Yeah.
2: I
0: put him in motion before the snap too. I mean, they got a plan for him and a fullback in general.
2: We're still, I don't want to say early doors, Matt, but a lot can still change between now and final cutdown day. But I think Tonyan and Nowakowski, unless something drastically changes, they're making this team.
0: I would think so. And I'm more comfortable about it now than ever.
2: Yeah, I'm with you on that one, and I

0: your point about the kind of rookies overall is well taken.
1: That whole class shined.
0: Man, they sure did. They sure did. And even Eli,
1: I've heard a lot of complaints about the rookie class. Like, okay, I like some of these players, but none of them are going to help them this year. Well, that kind of is a good problem. You know, like Parcells used to have a theory, like, every rookie I start is a loss. If I start three rookies, that's three losses right off the bat. You know,
0: because they're going to make a mistake.
1: They're going to screw something up, and you know, right. Yeah. But like, if all those guys keep getting, they still showed really, really well. I mean, the bottom of the roster, I thought, did really, really well in this game.
0: No, I'm with you on that too. The one guy who I'd have liked to seen a little bit more from was Eli Heidenreich.
1: He still, I don't know where he fits in, man.
0: 9 carries for 21 yards, and you and I have discussed this. I don't think he's a running back.
1: No, I don't want to hand him the ball between the tackles.
0: And if you do some of that stuff with him occasionally, fine. But I would like to see him used more in the pass game. But he did get some opportunity, 9 carries for 21 yards. I just, you know, I'm with you. I don't know about him running the ball between the tackles. Mm-hmm. They were doing some of that.
1: He's a jack of all trades. I hope he's not a master of none where, again, that he could be the Connor Hayward where you're happy he's on the field if you're the defense just because he's good at a lot of things, but where's he really going to sting me? Did you hear his new nickname? You don't listen to – I mean, I watched the game, so I listened to the broadcast.
0: Charlie and Pomp.
1: So I guess – which I got a kick out of. He's a Swiss Army knife, right? Mm-hmm. But they're calling him the Swiss Navy knife.
0: Ooh,
1: I thought that was good.
0: The Swiss Navy knife. I see what they did there. That's not bad. That's
1: I thought that was
0: bad.
1: Pretty good. Yeah.
0: We saw a lot of middle of the field usage for the offense too, Matt. I know that was exciting for the viewing audience.
1: Huge. Now, that doesn't mean Aaron should throw the middle. He's been reluctant. And he's been reluctant going back to his Jets days. This offense clearly incorporates much more over the field throwing, and that is extremely encouraging to me. It's been something that's been lacking for a long time. It's also because the quarterbacks they brought in here aren't big on throwing over the middle of the field. And frankly, smartly, Tomlin doesn't want Duck to throw over the middle of the field and some of those type of dudes. So I loved it. It's clearly in the playbook, but it's been in the playbook more than we've seen in the past too. I think you're crazy not to embrace it and go deeper into that realm than you did these previous years or Aaron's first year here. But I guess see a couple games of regular season with him throwing, you know, in breaking routes and things like that to totally buy in. Because you can call all you want, but especially these quarterbacks have had such success, they're going to play it their way.
0: They absolutely are.
1: Yeah.
0: Especially a 4-time MVP, future Hall of Famer.
1: Yeah.
0: Matt, I do want to get to some concerns in our kind of final segment here of the 4 o'clock hour. But first, two more names that I think deserve a shout out. Asante Samuel. You know,
1: he's been great every step of the way.
0: And one of those things with, I don't want to say unproven guys, because Asante Samuel's been in the league.
1: Yeah, he's had his moments.
0: He's had his moments, certainly. But when there's guys that are kind of the darling of training camp, you want to see him translate it to in-stadium, right? In between
1: doesn't
0: the white
1: happen,
0: lines.
1: Right.
0: Does not always happen. And it happened with Asante Samuel on Thursday night. I loved that.
1: He seems to get hands on the football every time you watch him.
0: We see that every day out here, and you see it in the game on Thursday. I love it when the training camp reports translate to in stadium and those opportunities between the white lines. And then, man, Y.A. Black, not a ton of usage, but he was, I thought, blowing people up and was real kind of disruptive there in the middle of the defense. I can't wait to see more of the big man doing that.
1: I kind of mentioned this when we were talking about Porter. Having Samuel as a reserve is a wonderful situation. And Dean does have a checkered history in terms of staying on the field, and Porter currently isn't under a long-term contract, all those things. I wonder if he's making the staff go, when we're in nickel, do I have to get Samuel out there somehow? Or when we're in dime, or should we play more dime? Or you know what I mean? Like, is he one of your best 11 is my point? Or is he one of your best 12 or 13? Maybe. I mean, he's playing to that level. He's playing like an NFL starting cornerback. I agree on Black. Looks like he's getting off the ball quicker than last year. He still plays high.
0: A little high, yeah.
1: Which you can get away with when you're that big and strong, especially against backups and whatnot. But he's a force out there. I mean, there's definitely – I forget who – I was talking with Chris about it. Like him and Harmon, and I think Rubio fits this mold now too, they play big. I mean, they have big, heavy hands. You know, they hammers and they – they stun you. They may not run the best. They may not be warm.

0: and Sapp out there with swim moves and, you know, rip moves and counters and all those things. But you feel their presence. They eat up a lot of space and they play big and they have long arms and they're huge human beings, you know?
1: They sure are. And looking forward to seeing more of that.

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2: Rolling along here on campus at St. Vincent College, reacting to all of the busy news of the day. And, of course, the Steelers' first preseason game, 28-9 over the Green Bay Packers, victorious Thursday night at home at Acrisure Stadium, and in Mike McCarthy's debut. I always kind of wonder how that works, though, right, Matt? Because it was his debut, but then we're going to say that again at the home opener against the Falcons.
3: Of course, yeah.
2: It is always funny to me how that works, like where it's, yeah, it's like his debut. It's his first game back home. It's against his old team, but then we'll kind of rehash all that whenever the Atlanta Falcons come to town to start the regular season, but certainly a good start. Matt and I outlined some of the individuals that we were impressed by. Also, obviously, pointing out the fact that you make it out of there without any major injuries, which is always a huge positive. Matt, though, there's always some stuff that you want to clean up.
3: Yeah.
2: And didn't love all the penalties that we saw early on. I know a few of them were on special teams. I also understand that is part of the process of knocking off that rust. You're going to have penalties. You're going to have stuff like that. Some of it I can excuse, though. Some of it I didn't love to see. I think particularly those two holding calls that we saw early on Troy Fautanu.
3: Yeah, there were two pretty glaring negatives to me in this game. We can, with varied amount of degree of concern, penalties. And to be fair, a lot of them were early in the game.
2: They were.
3: Green Bay all of a sudden took a ton of penalties late in the game. They only had one penalty in the first half.
2: I think like 8 of the 11 were in the first half or something like that.
3: Yeah. And I also think the O-line as a whole did not have a good day, including Fautanu, including the tackles overall.
2: Yeah, I thought Dylan Cook struggled.
3: Yeah, Broderick played a ton and was okay. You know, I mean, there weren't a lot of tackles available with Fautanu only playing a small amount and Ahanachor not playing at all. But I didn't think there were a lot of... Now, there was some consistent pressure on quarterbacks. There were some penalties. There were some miscommunication things. And I didn't see a ton of great running lanes either. So I did not think this was a good offensive line game. And clearly it was a penalty problematic game. A couple people have tweeted me this, and I did some homework on it before. You know, I told you I started building Matt's stats months ago.
2: I think I know where you're going with this.
3: Yeah. And McCarthy-led teams, his Cowboy teams, are pretty highly penalized. And 2024, just in terms of accepted penalties that they committed, Cowboys were the fourth most. Year before, second most. Year before that, eighth most. Year before that, most accepted penalties in the whole league in 2021. 2020, they were the 11th most.
2: So real quick, so basically his last 4 years as a head coach, his team was top 10 in penalties in the NFL.
3: In a bad way. Yeah.
2: And then the year before, the last year before that, they were 11th. So just outside of the top 10.
3: And one of them they were most, and one of them they were second most. Now, that's likely a McCarthy thing. Penalties are a hard thing to judge year to year. I mean, even if you look at Tomlin, Belichick, McCarthy, guys that have, you know, coached for 20-some years, Shula's like one of the only ones that's like consistently real far one way or the other. Like the Dolphins were always like the lowest penalized team in the league back of then. No mistakes. Now, maybe Dallas's organization just isn't as buttoned up, and the type of players they get are loosey-goosey with those things.
2: His time with the Packers was much better. Our buddy Ian pointed that out.
3: I didn't notice
2: that.
3: Okay, that's interesting.
2: His numbers with the Packers were much better than they were in Dallas.
3: Yeah, I mean, maybe Jerry and company will just take guys that commit more penalties and they don't have as big a problem with it, and they'll draft that dude, or maybe their guys aren't as smart or as disciplined or blah, blah, blah. I mean, because it was a stint with the Cowboys. But he's coached

0: pitched one game with the Steelers, and penalties were a problem, and penalties were a problem when he was with the Cowboys. So let's not ignore it, you know?
1: I think there's a balance there that we're looking to find.
0: Yeah.
1: And again, I think in your first preseason game, there is a level of penalization to just be expected.
0: I was just that, too. I mean, preseason, you could throw a lot of flags.
1: You can throw a lot of flags. The referees, I think, at times do over-flag in preseason just to make sure these guys are learning and talking about it. Feels like a lot of years we freak out like, oh, my goodness, they're throwing – every time someone touches the quarterback, they're throwing a flag. Every time someone touches the wide receiver, they're throwing a flag. And then it gets dialed down a little bit in the regular season.
0: Yeah, and there's always the points of emphasis, too. Like,
1: yes.
0: We're going to throw a ton of flags on
1: this and that. Yeah, and
0: warning you now.
1: I think part of that might have been, you know, we saw like a couple like late hit, like personal foul, if you will.
0: I also had a theory watching the first quarter, and Skoranek was one of them.
1: Yep.
0: I'm like
1: on that punt. Yeah,
0: are these Steelers that were carried over from last year just champing at the bit to hit somebody? Because usually by this time they've done a lot of hitting, and they finally they're allowed to blast somebody. Maybe
2: somebody
0: there's like, yeah, I was like, I just got to hit somebody. If I get a penalty in the preseason, I don't care. I got to get out of my system.
1: I think there's a lot of that generally in the first preseason game, but especially when you're right.
0: When you're used to banging.
1: It's been a lighter physical
0: right.
1: training camp. Matt, I guess the last piece of this that we need to, and we'll continue to talk about this game plenty.
0: Oh, tons. Probably tomorrow too, yeah.
1: But I think the last kind of big headline piece from this game that we have to discuss is, has the bell tolled for Caleb Johnson? Just 2 carries for 3 yards.
0: The only way I can imagine it doesn't is if they have a trade in place like today that they just wanted to keep him fresh or make sure he didn't get hurt. I think Lou Nichols is kind of impressive. I think Johnson usage and going back to everything we've seen really since he's drafted implies that his seat is red hot. I mean, red hot because he doesn't offer anything on special teams. I went and looked. Lou Nichols, I don't know if he's good or bad on him, but he was near the top of the team in terms of special team snaps played. He played 10, where 10 or 11 was like the most anybody played. I don't know if he's good or bad at it, but it makes me think that they have Nichols ahead of Johnson, let alone Homer ahead of Johnson. Yeah. Who?
1: I mean, when Homer started the game, I was kind of like, oh.
0: I was glad they didn't play Warren or Dowdle.
1: Same.
0: I thought that was really smart.
1: But if you would have said to me, Warren and Dowdle aren't going to play, who gets the first carry? Caleb Johnson.
0: Yeah.
1: Duh.
0: I even joked, I mean, I think last week on this show, that I might put a chip down that Caleb Johnson leads the entire NFL in preseason rushing yards. That they might just run him like crazy.
1: Just run him till the wheels fall off.
0: Yeah, show us that you're worth it. But maybe they're like, we already know that he's not for us, and I'm not wasting the time on that. I want to see what Nichols and Homer can do.
1: I mean, Drew Aller.
0: Homer had one bad pass block problem too, which isn't usually his thing, but I thought that was noteworthy.
1: Caleb Johnson had as many carries as Drew Aller.
0: Zero first half snaps, and I think he had 5 snaps for the whole game.
1: Less than Travis Homer, less than Eli Heidenreich, of course, less than Lou Nichols.
0: Yeah.
1: And hey, maybe it is just been a foregone conclusion with this coaching staff.
0: I think it's possible.
1: You know, he's a square peg running back, and we're a round hole running system. You know, those type of things just happen.
0: He was definitely drafted for last year's scheme.
1: And it could have just been as simple as that, that they don't think he fits what they're trying to do, and this has kind of always been the outcome. But I was surprised. I thought he would have had a much bigger chunk of the pie in preseason, particularly in that first preseason game.
0: He didn't have a chunk at all.
1: He got like
0: no
1: a couple,
0: pie.
1: He got like a couple little of the crumbs left afterwards.
0: Yeah.
1: That's about it. They couldn't even give him any breadsticks or garlic knots either.
0: He got
1: nothing. And so that to me was surprising. Hey, it could always change on Friday night.
0: I think it's telling
1: against
0: though.
1: The Jets.
0: Yeah.
1: But I think it's very telling. As you say a lot of times, Matt, these coaches, these GMs, these owners, they don't have to come out and tell you exactly how they think. You can just read the tea leaves. You can just follow the cookie crumbs.
0: And the thing we always told guys at Pitt, and all coaches tell you this too, is don't take it personally when I coach you hard. Take it personally and worry when no one coaches you at all. I got no time for you because I've already written you off.
1: Very well stated. And it's not a foregone conclusion yet, but it seems like that might be the case with Caleb Johnson.
0: Yeah, I think he's really swimming upstream at this point. Could you get a 6-round pick out of him? Someone had to adore him a year ago if he did.
1: And they're probably also looking at it right now,
0: like,
1: going,
0: probably,
1: Steelers are
0: going to
1: cut that guy. We'll get him for free. 2 hours in the books, another hour to go. You know what that means. To start the 5 o'clock hour, we will hit the tweets heavy here. When we return, you've got questions, comments, concerns, reactions. You know where to get at us. Wes Shuler, Matt Williamson. It is The Drive. Excuse me. Steelers Nation Radio on the Steelers Audio Network.
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4: Ice Cube's Big 3 Season 9 is coming down to the wire. 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
5: Good evening, Steeler Nation. How we doing? Well, that's good. Us too. It is hour number three, the bonus hour of the drive here from St. Vincent College as the day turns into the evening. And you know what that means. It's time for us to hit on the tweets here with all your questions, comments, and concerns and reactions. Matt.
6: Not looking like a 5 o'clock walkthrough.
5: No, I don't think so.
6: I think today was pretty walkthrough-ish at practice.
5: Yes, and if you look over to our left, Matt, it looks like there's some food trucks rolling in, so maybe they've got some team bonding stuff. You see those
6: food trucks
5: on top of the baseball field there?
6: Something's going on at the baseball field. I mean, I wonder if they're having the home run contest like they used to.
5: I think they might be
6: They might be, yeah.
5: Don't quote me on this. I don't know anything, but with our extensive experience of our time of training camps in past, I would think that they're doing the home run derby now and then maybe some food trucks afterwards to celebrate.
6: I think that's how they've done it in the past, and yes, probably keep that tradition going.
5: So maybe if you

0: Stay tuned to the Steelers social media accounts tonight. You can find out who won the home run derby.
1: Some recent winners, I think, were Russ Wilson, Fields. I know Queen did well, I think. There's a guy that's like first or second place the last couple of years. I forget who won it last year.
0: I was just going to say, was it Skronik last year, maybe?
1: Maybe.
0: But the year before, it was Fields. He beat out Russell Wilson in an epic back and forth.
1: Mm-hmm.
0: And then the 2 years before that, it was Kenny Pickett. He was a back-to-back winner.
1: Oh, yeah, yeah.
0: He was a back-to-back winner. And then Fields. And I am drawing a blank.
1: I know Queen was in it to the,
0: maybe
1: to the end.
0: Might have been Queen last year. But yeah, that's always an interesting thing to follow here, and it always gets those guys get real into it, as you can expect. They're professional athletes.
1: Oh, they should, right? Some of them have a pretty extensive baseball background too.
0: Yes, they do. They certainly do.
1: They always tell stories. Remember Dennis Dixon? He was like a mid-round pick. I guess he was a heck of a center fielder too, and he was dominant in that.
0: Very, very interesting. Very interesting. Let's get to the tweets here. Oh, I mean, yeah, you're like, a lot of these guys played high level baseball growing up. Michael Odesso, our buddy, says, I think Matt may owe a tiny apology to Robert Heath Tonyan. He looked good out there in the number.
1: Yeah, 83. I said it earlier.
0: You sure did. Maybe we can hold off on the Heath stuff. I know the numbers are the same, but if he can just be a viable third tight end, I'll take it, baby.
1: Yeah, and he showed that. I feel more confident about him as the third tight end after seeing him play real football against guys that he should beat up on, and he did. It was a very good showing by him.
0: Berg Sports says, Matt, can you please compare what Dak Prescott was when he was drafted as a prospect to Drew Aller? Hmm. You know, Dak was also drafted lower, you know, pushed down the draft a little bit, and is there any similarities in his path that Drew Aller might be able to follow? That's a good question.
1: Yeah, I'm going to have to go back in the memory banks here a little bit. Now, Dak tore up preseason stuff, training camp, and Romo got hurt. So there was almost like if Rodgers got hurt now. I mean, there was a clear starter up in age that had a very successful career that got injured and never got the job back because they moved to Dak, and who became like a rookie of the year type dude the same year they drafted Zeke Elliott. Those two were like the rookies in the league. Now, I do remember he was a fifth round pick. He is one of the few at the time, and it seems like it was so long ago, I was brought up, you know, in the scouting world that quarterbacks will never get more accurate at the NFL level. And it's harder to do there. They're never going to get more accurate as the level of difficulty goes up. Well, that's drastically changed. Josh Allen's the best example ever.
0: Yeah.
1: Hurts. Dak is another one. And the big thing I attribute to it that's changed drastically since, well, I was taught these things 2 decades ago was all the private coaching these guys get from quarterback gurus, you know, away from the team, and all the biomechanics and all the technology and move your foot just a little bit this way and, you know, your rotation. So he got drastically more accurate than he was in college and against different, more difficult competition. He also relied on his athleticism much more then than now. He had really bad injuries between now and then, but he was a top-notch. He was a B-plus, A-minus runner, and that got him out of a lot of trouble too. And they had a really good running game with Zeke, who was a stud at the time. But I don't know that there's a ton of similarities between him and Aller. As you know, I'm not sure there's a lot of parallels there.
0: Steel Curtain says, depending on how things go this year, if I was the Rooneys, I would be trying to bring Aaron Rodgers into my office and seeing what I could do to have him on the coaching staff next year. The information and the help that he gave on Thursday night was awesome. Steel Curtain, I agree with you, but if you look at it, Matt, the ex-quarterbacks turned coaches,
1: mm-hmm.
0: They're the Kubiaks and the Frank Reichs.
1: Yeah.
0: Ben Roethlisberger doesn't go into coaching after playing. Tom Brady, Peyton Manning. These guys made a gazillion dollars, had all the success in the world, and this is another thing Arthur Motes would tell you, because every once in a while when we'd be doing Twitter segments, Motes would get a question like, hey, Motes, did you ever think about going into coaching? And he'd always be like, no. It's more of a time commitment than when you're a player.
1: Way more.
0: You're in the facility before the players. You're in the facility after the players.
1: Yeah.
0: You get no offseason because you're on to the next thing.
1: You probably make six figures, which for Aaron Rodgers is knocking a couple zeros off what he usually brings in a year. I'm sure he's anxious to do other things, just kind of being around the guy, host Jeopardy or travel or do whatever he's going to do. And frankly, it's not a terrible suggestion. I mean, I think his influence on young quarterbacks is great, which is one of the pros to me of drafting one this year because, yes, that, you know, that guy, Aller in this case, gets a year just hanging in the room with that guy.

0: and just by osmosis, unless you're living under a rock, you're going to learn something. But if next year, let's say the quarterback room is Howard, Aller, and a first-round pick or a second-round pick or something like that, and none of them look like they're ready, what a huge distraction it's going to be to have the Hall of Famer in the building, too. Like, you got to turn the page.
1: Hey, can you sign a one-year deal again, Aaron?
0: Right. Like, hey, you know, what are you doing Sunday?
1: Adam says, everyone is praising Aller, which is great. However, I believe we should all exercise caution. Kenny Pickett also had a phenomenal preseason, and
0: phenomenal.
1: We all know how that turned out. It's funny you say that, Adam. I did the postgame show on Thursday night with Mike Pursuta, mm-hmm. and that's one thing that we mentioned. You cannot put the cart before the horse in these preseason games.
0: No.
1: But you also, I echo the Tunchokin sentiment once again, you got to start somewhere, and if you can't beat the stiffs, you are a stiff.
0: Right. I mean, this is definitely a good thing. Again, we're not getting his jacket ready or saying he's a future starter. And Pickett's a great example. He tore up the entire preseason that year and didn't go so well after that.
1: And the entire offense. I mean, they were like five.
0: They were unbelievable.
1: They were
0: yeah.
1: like the first team, they had five drives. They scored like four touchdowns and had a field goal. And then really, and then the first game of the season against the Niners, it was 28-0 at halftime.
0: Night and day. Yeah, right, right.
1: Max says, guys, you've been talking about the greens keeping out there at training camp. How was the new surface in the stadium on game day? It looked excellent. I don't know if you saw that.
0: I did not go to the game. I did the preseason, and then I watched it, or I did the pregame, and then I went home, because you actually did the postgame for me.
1: Yes, I did. They installed new grass at the field this year, so it's been Kentucky bluegrass in the
0: right
1: past.
0: Up.
1: Right up your alley with two kids.
0: That's a real
1: UK.
0: Thing at UK, by the way. Yeah,
1: it sure is.
0: It's not blue, but it's got a bluish tint to it.
1: And they, why did you all went all sophisticated with your voice there? It's got a bluish tint to it. I heard they recently added more hops to it. That's a super bad reference for all of you at home. They did.
0: My son's driving there as we speak. Should be getting there any minute.
1: Maybe he's listening to the show. Doubt it. he hears enough from his old man, right? Mm-hmm. He doesn't need to listen to him for 3 hours on a Saturday. They did install a different kind of grass. Someone told me what it was. I know Kentucky bluegrass. I think that's isn't there a Bermuda type
0: something?
1: But it wasn't
0: yeah.
1: that one. You know, I'm not Snoop Dogg. I'm not a grass expert. Okay, but I do know that they changed it to something different this year, and it looked really good.
0: Cool.
1: It looked like it held up well. The nugget that I got was they switched to the same grass that the Philadelphia Eagles use, and remember the Eagles also.
0: I would say, is this a World Cup thing?
1: I don't think it's a World Cup thing. I think it's Eagles share their stadium with Temple as well,
0: yes.
1: much like the Steelers do with Pitt.
0: Mm-hmm.
1: And so the Eagles have had more success with this type in terms of usage for kind of multiple games.
0: Oh, okay. But some back-to-back stuff.
1: Yes.
0: And, right. Also, same area of the country, give or take, in terms of when it gets cold and nasty out.
1: You
0: know, grass doesn't grow as well.
1: Exactly right. Hey, there's not much we can take from Philadelphia, but maybe that's one of the things that
0: All
1: we
0: right.
1: can. Ian says, great work on the pregame and the coverage for the preseason, gentlemen. No rust on you guys. My three takeaways. Number one, the Nard Dog is a great receiver. That is, of course, Jeremy Bernard,
0: yep.
1: the Nard Dog. Number two, the offensive line looked rusty, especially Dylan Cook and Faltanu. And we discussed that.
0: A rough tackle day.
1: Rough tackle day. Not the greatest from the offensive line overall. Although I did like what we saw from Brock Hoffman. Maybe we can talk about that a little bit more tomorrow.
0: Oh, I think he's a good player, yeah. Not that the other guys aren't. Yeah.
1: And number three, the Steelers are the kings of drafting preseason Hall of Fame quarterbacks.
0: I guess him and Pickett.
1: Yeah. Hey.
0: Howard, too.
1: Maybe Howard, too.
0: Yeah, okay.
1: Let's see. We'll get to one or two more here before we go to break. Corbin says, is it more likely next year that Mike Tomlin is either the head coach of the Washington Commanders or Tampa Bay Buccaneers, or he's in the broadcast booth?
0: I have no idea. I think it's too early to make that judgment. I'm not sure he would know.
1: He probably wants to see how he likes this year of broadcasting,
0: yeah.
1: too. He's still really early in that process.
0: He might really, really miss being in charge of a team. I mean, he was pretty good at it.
1: He was pretty good at it. He certainly was. Steelers Burner, our buddy from York, who we met at Sharky's a couple weeks ago, has two questions for us. Number one, does the E-Rob signing spell the end for Malik Harrison? And also, do we think inside linebacker play may improve simply by just moving into Patrick Graham's schemes?
0: I think yes and yes.
1: I think yes and yes.
0: Yeah.
1: And maybe you need to look at guys, you know, he mentions this, guys like Spillane and Eric Roberts, who kind of went to Patrick Graham's defenses and had a little bit better performances, at least in terms of statistically.
0: Mm-hmm.
1: I think yes and yes. And
0: yeah, I lean both yes ones on that.
1: If you're asking me the guys that have the opportunity to really change a narrative this season, I would start with Patrick Queen and Peyton Wilson.
0: Queen in particular, just because we've seen a lot of success in the league.

0: That's a very good point. Very good point. We'll see if we can get to more of these tweets as we roll along. We'll certainly, I've got some of these.
1: Otherwise, that could be a very underrated offseason need. Queen's a free agent. You're not going to extend Wilson. I mean, if you don't go quarterback in the first round, it could be off the ball linebacker.
0: Maybe we'll add some linebackers to around campus as the season rolls along. I do want to hear a little bit from Keanu Benton when we return. Maybe we'll hit some more of your tweets as we continue to react to, of course, the news of today, which is the Keanu Benton contract extension, and the news of the weekend, which is all these preseason games and the Pittsburgh Steelers' victorious first effort against the Green Bay Packers. Plenty more to cover as we roll along here. Wes Schuler, Matt Williamson, it's all part of our training camp coverage. Steelers Nation Radio on the Steelers Audio Network.
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1: Someone had a birthday.
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8: Partly cloudy tonight. Still can't rule out a rain shower, dropping to 71. Scattered showers and thunderstorms expected tomorrow. Look for high of 85.
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1: OpenAI has agreed to a $3.2 million settlement with the Department of Justice over allegations the company discriminated against U.S. workers in its hiring practices. Matt Mattinson has the story.
2: The DOJ says the investigation involved fewer than 10 positions, but found issues including how some jobs were advertised and how applications were accepted. Under the agreement, OpenAI will pay $1.2 million in civil penalties and $2 million to compensate workers affected by the alleged practices. The company denies the findings, but says it reached the agreement to resolve the matter and move forward with its immigration-related hiring program.
1: Anthropic inking a $10 billion deal with AI cloud startup Volta. And AI systems from Anthropic and OpenAI created fake identities in an effort to break into the site GitHub. The UK's AI Security Institute says Anthropic's Mythos and OpenAI's Sol used autonomy and deception to mask the hacks. This comes as more AI models are being caught starting their own hacks. Tech Report, I'm Mark Mayfield.
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4: Rolling along here in the bonus hour of the drive. Only a couple more of these bonus hours left in this 2026 training camp at St. Vincent College. Matt, we mentioned it earlier today down at the Fred Rogers Center at the bottom of the hill, which is where the Steelers do press conferences, and that's kind of the makeshift media media area during training camp. Newest Steelers extension signee, Keanu Benton, went to the podium to kind of do, you know, as these guys always do, when you sign an extension, there's media availability about it. The big man getting a bag, and here's what he had to say.
5: Yeah, first of all, I just want to say I'm excited. This is a dream come true for me and my family. I want to thank Mr. Rooney, Omar. I want to thank Mike T. I want to thank my parents, my family, the whole Steelers organization, my beautiful girlfriend, all my boys who I put in and work with to get to this point. I'm just forever grateful. God put me in these positions to overcome obstacles and come out on top each and every time. So I just want to thank all those people and can't wait to see what the future holds.
6: Keanu, a couple months ago, you were the one standing in the back room for Nick when he got his extension. What does it mean to you that both of you guys, as long as you've been friends, both now have your extensions and are playing here for so much longer?
5: Yeah, you know, it's a dream come true. This is our 7th, 8th year playing together consecutively. I think it means the world. You know, I was back there. I was celebrating for him, but then at the same time getting that itch, like, when is my turn going to come? But now we both got our contract done, and we can kind of take this thing to the next level.
7: Keanu, can you kind of take me back to Mobile during the Senior Bowl, during your draft process? I remember being down there and speaking with some of the Steelers people that were there, and they were just really impressed with you during that time. From that point on, through your entire draft process, can you remember just your interactions with the Steelers? I mean, could you have imagined getting to this point now where you weren't just drafted by them but not getting a second contract?
5: Yeah, you know, it was pretty brief at the Senior Bowl. It was kind of crazy because, you know, you see Mike T on television and stuff like that, but he just came up on a side note after a pass rush and told me I was something special. So him actually going through with his words and picking me up in the draft in the second round meant the world to me. And then now I'm with PG, who is my head coach at the Senior Bowl. It's just, you know, this whole thing just goes full circle, and you never know who you'll be playing for, just respecting everybody and making the most of every situation you're in.
8: Keanu, you're the third guy from your draft class to get a contract extension. Seems like the possibility there could be more. How early on

0: you guys realize that the group of you together were going to be pretty special for this team?
1: Yeah, I think we knew it right off rip. We had this bond that was untouchable, and I feel like that's important, especially going into the league, because, you know, you got that bond in college because, you know, everybody is still young, you know. You meet new people, you get that brotherhood, but when you get to the league, it kind of leaks off a little bit. Everybody got families and stuff like that, but we kind of made a promise to our class that we're going to stay close and stay at it. So I feel like we had to hold each other accountable, and it just became contagious.
2: At the same time, it seems like you guys are building a young defensive line movement. Well, you still have Cam in the room, you, Derek, Wyatt, guys like Gabriel, guys like Lil, they think you guys have all kind of, what does it mean that what you guys have been able to build in just your couple of years together, figuring each other out?
1: Yeah, I think this is just a stepping stone to something special. I feel like all those guys, including myself, you know, you just find little things to get better at each day, each week, and just figuring each other out. It comes along with just playing with each other over a period of time, and I think this is going to come naturally, and we're going to be a pretty good group up front.
3: When did you know this contract was kind of be on the horizon? I'm sure your agents and the team talk, but when did you kind of start dialing in knowing that it might be today and that last Saturday, hypothetically, it was coming?
1: Yeah, you know, I knew it was coming eventually, but just didn't know when. See, I still ain't got a haircut today. If I knew it was today, I would definitely got cleaned up a little bit. But I was just trying to focus on making the most of these last few days of camp and letting my agent figure out the whole contract situation.
4: A lot's been made of you not playing as much nose and playing a little bit more either in passing situations or more, you know, outside more-ish. Is that happening this year some? And is that what you want, producing sacks and things? Is that something that you want to...
1: I feel like I can play all over the D-line. Where I'm going to play and how much I'm going to play in each position is up to my coach, so I'm ready for whatever at this point.
3: Michael McCarthy said that there's definitely more there when it comes to your game, and I think this extension probably also kind of speaks to that. How do you feel like there's more there? What do you feel like you need to do more, whether that's your own performance, how you might fit into this particular scheme? What do you need to do to get to that next level for you?
1: I think it's just the utilizing me in different places on the D-line. I feel like that's something I haven't had the opportunity to do as much to this point, but I'm feeling that's what I'm going to be doing this year, just moving around, being that Army Swiss knife that can plug in left, right, middle, just playing all those positions and getting after the quarterback for sure.
5: Who was the first person, or how did you find out last night that the deal was done and who was the first person you told?
1: Yeah, so I was in my bed, actually, that my agent told me to call him, and I assume, because if you're not about to tell me to call you for no reason while I'm about to go to bed, but we actually added Nick to the call first, and then I was able to tell my girlfriend and then my parents.
5: Well, and what was that call like? Did you know that he was going to tell you, like, hey, it's done, when you added Nick to the call?
1: I mean, I assume he added him after he told me, but I assume just because you're not telling me to call you at 10 o'clock for no reason after I told you I'm in bed, so it better be something.
3: After that?
1: Not really. Me and Nick stayed up for a little bit just talking and, you know, reflecting on how far we came for real. You know, the 7 years done went by kind of fast, but made a lot of progress within it.
2: Keanu, we've heard a lot from players in the defense talking about how Patrick Graham has worked so much closer with the D-line as the D-coordinator. What has he been like when he focuses extra in on with you guys along with, you know, Demata Pecco and what you guys already have?
1: I think it's been awesome. He's an old D-line coach, and he's not afraid to show it. He's not afraid to speak his mind, and I love that about him. He brings a different edge to us, and it's always nice to have another person's, like, opinion on, like, on your staff, on what's going on, and having multiple minds working on the same thing. But I think he brings a lot to us and just making it a lot easier for us.
2: Is there a difference in how he coaches you guys to maybe hold up offensive linemen a bit more to keep the linebackers clean? That was something that I was talking to some of the linebackers. They said, like, you know, especially that first preseason game, how clean they were versus, you know, you guys focusing on attacking. It seems like there might be a different emphasis this year. Is that a different emphasis for you guys as a D-line, or is that something you guys always did?
1: I mean, I feel like he's almost doing the opposite. Like, he's telling the linebackers to keep us clean when they're pressing gaps and making sure they're kind of getting downhill and not letting them

0: double team stay on us. But I think he's doing a great job of that.
1: What's the, you know, congratulations, what's the first thing you're going to get? Anything in mind yet?
0: No. I got pretty much everything I want, for real. I'm not ready to spend it all yet, but we're going to have some fun for sure.
2: Guys, good? All right. Thank you.
3: Thanks, Keanu.
4: That was Steelers' newly extended defensive lineman, Keanu Benton, speaking just an hour or two ago down at the Rogers Center, his press conference after the contract extension. Matt, we kind of spent a good chunk of the first hour talking about that.
5: Yeah, it's a big deal.
4: It's a big deal. It is a big number, not necessarily in the grand scheme of the NFL, but just on paper, the kind of sticker price.
5: Sure.
4: But as we kind of outlined, man, if he just continues to grow and grow and slides into maybe a more favorable role here in this Patrick Graham defense, that contract is going to look very favorable here in another year or two.
5: Yeah, I don't think it'll take long before you can really reevaluate it. If he takes one step forward, if he takes two steps forward,
4: it might be a bargain.
5: Yeah.
4: One more segment to go on the other side. We will round out the day's proceedings from here at St. Vincent College, where, Matt, it looks like the St. Vincent football team is getting some work done down on the small turf field there.
5: They got to get ready, too.
4: We've talked about that before, how when you get to the last couple days of camp, you'll start to see the St. Vincent, like football and soccer and lacrosse teams having some evening practices here. So some more to get to, some T's to cross, some I's to dot. We'll hear a little bit from Mike McCarthy as well when we close things down on the other side. Wes Schuler, Matt Williamson, it's The Drive, Steelers Nation Radio on the Steelers Audio Network.
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8: Final segment here on this Saturday edition of The Drive. And, of course, a lot of the conversation today around some contract extensions for Benton and across the league. But a lot of what we discussed being, of course, the Steelers' first preseason game on Thursday. And let's hear from Mike McCarthy. He recapped some of that now, you know, a few days out, Matt. You always hear from the coaches after the games. But then I like hearing from them a day or two later because, you know, they've had time to watch the film, really dissect it, really think about it.
9: I always think it's, like, unfair to interview a coach right after the game.
8: I
9: expect
8: too.
9: Them to be on top of everything. And, like, why'd you make this exact call? And tell me about this exact injury. It's like, I'm busy here,
8: it's
9: man.
8: A whirlwind.
9: Right, yeah, right.
8: Yeah, and, you know, you're on the sideline play-by-play. You might not have gotten the best look at a controversial penalty or things like that. So I do always like hearing the coach's thoughts, you know, a day or two after the fact. And here's what Mike McCarthy had to say earlier.
10: Mike, I know you talked about signing your own and you know, getting that done. What's it like for you to walk into a new situation that you have some young guys to fill your game?
11: I mean, I've always felt this way, and it's a great day when one of your players gets a second contract. You know, when KB walked into the team meeting, everybody applauded. So I think that tells you right there how everybody feels about him. So, as I've said before, if I was in charge of the money, I'd pay them all, and we wouldn't have any money. But I think it's important. You know, I believe in draft and develop. I mean, that's been the mode of operation that I've worked under. You know, my whole time as a head coach. And it's important. It's not only important to this year, it's important to moving forward. So it's new for me because, you know, I'm the coach, you know, and my opinion is probably the shortest because of, you know, just the limited time that I've had with these guys. But, you know, Keanu Benton getting that contract today, I think that's huge for him. And I had a chance to visit with him last night and just, you know, how happy he is for, you know, him and his family. And that's a big day for those, you know, anytime most guys get that contract. So very happy for him.
12: Mike, in your time around him, what stuck out to you about Benton, what kind of player he is?
11: Well, I think the way I would describe him, when his smile, you know, his smile reflects the energy that he plays with. You know, he's a big guy. His twitch, you know, his athletic ability. I think there's definitely there's more there as far as his ceiling. So that's, you know, that's my personal opinion on him. I think there's a lot of football in front of him too. So I think that's exciting. You know, you look at the dynamics of our defensive line room. I mean, boy, we have a really good blend of veteran and young guys, and, you know, obviously having rookie in there too. So that's something that, you know, bodes well for us, you know, today and moving forward.
12: Mike, looking back at the tape, what did you like about the quarterback's performance, all three of them?
11: Well, I'll say this. I thought all three quarterbacks commanded the huddle. They commanded the operation. I thought our operation, we got off to a good start. I mean, there wasn't, you know, any hiccups. You know, we continue to really strive to be better in the pre-snap. You know, that was really part of what today's practice was, to go back and correct it. So, but I think for the first game, I thought they did a really good job of managing the game, you know, play into play, not getting outside themselves. I liked their time clock when they activated the scrambles rule. You know, they didn't come out too soon. They hung in there, tried to step up in the A and B gaps. So we had some, you know, good play extension production. And then, you know, and I thought their ball placement, decision making.

0: receiver and trying to get to the check down. So those are all positive little little things that just through experience you learn to see how they handle that too. So, but number one was the ball security. That's that's the first thing we always talk about, and and the correction component of it. So we did a good job taking care of the ball, but I thought they got off to a good start.
1: Mike, you also brought back Landon Roberts a couple days ago. What does he add to this?
0: I'll tell you, Landon, I just know of him, of reputation, but just to see him walk in the locker room last night and the credibility that he has, he's I've always viewed him as a physical, old-school type linebacker. But, big smile, and you could just see the way everybody reacted to him, coaches and players alike, last night. So it's great to have him back in the mix.
2: Coach, did you hear from Patrick Graham on that signing, and did he suggest
0: it? Yeah, Patrick had a very, very positive opinion of him, yes.
3: Coach, your thoughts on the play of Lou Nichols in camp and as well as the game a couple days ago?
0: Well, I think, number one, the individual breakdown of each guy, I'm not going to go pro up and down specifically, but, I'll say with our defense, we the big picture is we wanted to get off, play physical. I thought we were, more physical than our opponent, for the most part of the game. So that's number one box you want to check, and now we have to build off of that. So definitely playing into that special teams, also was a good area. I thought up front, offensively, when we didn't have, when the assignment or, the technicality of it wasn't exactly right. So I thought we got off to a good start there. But, it flew to the ball. I think the one that we talked, it was hit last night or two nights ago. Was it last night? Yeah, the penalties. So, we'll take a deeper dive into that in the team period tomorrow. Cause I think it's important to make sure I'm clearly explaining and emphasizing where we are today as a team, and where I'm going at too is you ask your team to be physical and to cut it loose, to lay it out there, and then with that comes a discipline. So discipline in the gray area, because we had some penalties that were clear cut penalties, as far as a hand placement or being the second reactor to a situation on the boundary. So that the pre snap penalties are unacceptable. For as much time as we've emphasized and corrected in the pre snap, we got to take that up a step there. That's was part of today's work too, is to just make sure we're clean there. But the gray area penalties, we got to make sure we want to play with pure physicality and then be technically correct in the moment. So, I think when you try to train your team and to be technically correct, and then you're on their ass about being physical, that's just not the method that we're going to go here. It's about being physical first. It's about, first guy that throws the first punch and the guy that gets his hands inside and has the highest percentage of winning that down, winning that particular battle. So we'll just keep emphasizing it. And I thought our players did a really nice job doing it. I was pleased with the overall football team.
1: The NFL has now allowed head coaches to designate someone else for the challenge. Yeah. Do you want to keep being the guy to do that, or do you have somebody else that's
0: going to? I think we understand, Scar's going to miss a day or two, and he would be the one person that would probably fit that role. I know he's done that in the past. I was frankly surprised by it. I find out about it about the same time that you all did, and Jens did, excuse me. We'll talk about it. I didn't give much thought outside of the conversation when it came out, just because I've done it for so long. So, and if there's a better way to do it, but we have a network. We have people in the box, and who's communicating, and we have more than one set of eyes on it for sure. So we have a communication network that's part of our game management process. So we'll talk about it, but I don't see it changing.
4: Have you decided which coaches you're going to have in the box, and you like the coordinators on the sideline?
0: We'll work it differently this week. So we have two plans. So I think our offensive plan was solid. But I know Patrick, speaking to him, after the game and again this morning. So we may look at a different another option. Which is normal. you know, it's not every year, but when you have new coaches, some guys are better in the box, some guys are better on the field, some guys have more experience in the box, some guys, vice versa. So, it's just

0: really, you know, learning, you know, your staff. You know, every day we're, you know, it's my first time going through this with them. It's a lot of their first time being in this program of how, you know, I want things to look, and it's our first time here at St. Vincent, so it's, you know, hopefully we're getting better. There's a lot of notes that we take every day about things we'll tweak and change for next year. So, I mean, I think that's just part of, you know, even like today. So, I mean, you know, we'll do this schedule. This day next year, we'll be done differently. So it's the same thing for the box. So we'll just keep talking about it.
1: In terms of quarterbacks, so much about the footwork and all the mechanics, did those guys, were they able to kind of stick to that? Some kind of like muscle memory, and that live action takes you out of that rhythm. Were they able to kind of stay in tune?
0: Yeah, I thought if you're watching the tape, I think there's some good examples of, you know, when they go through the progression 1-2 and then maybe have B gap pressure, they slid their feet. You know, you just see them hopping, just to give you some insight, you know, just, you know, we don't teach them to hop. So, you know, they slide their feet, cleats in the ground. So, I thought all three of those guys did a nice job.
2: Mike, were you seeing some of the things we saw in game from Caden Weech and the receiver out here? Did that catch you, or are you seeing development?
0: We need more of it, frankly. I mean, I was, you know, I was glad to see him, he ran the route and really the throw. The throw and the timing of the decision was a big part of that success. So, you know, I thought that was a really good play for him. You know, he needs to get it in the end zone. I mean, that's the kind of player we viewed him as when we drafted him out of Iowa. So, you know, he's young. He needs he's got some things he's got to clean up. But, you know, his job responsibilities, when we put him in space, we expect him to score.
3: Two more, guys.
4: Coach, what have you learned about your defense under Patrick Graham now that you've seen him in the key takeaway situation?
0: You know, and that's why it's so important when you get together. You know, it's a veteran group. You know, we still have some, you know, veterans that still haven't practiced yet. So we made a huge emphasis on the communication component of it, which you always do in year one. So that's not abnormal. But, you know, it's not only do we have a new staff, but, you know, we have some veteran players that have played in the system here last year, but have played other places. So really, like, pulling that together is there's some real important hurdles you need to get over. So I think, you know, I like the way they're communicating and didn't really see, you know, we really didn't have any. Those are things you see more during the game and then you talk about afterwards. And that's why sometimes when you get into post game and they ask you a question about, you know, combination block, and, you know, unless we had time to correct it right there, you know, the center, could he call a three-man scheme, or did he go with a two-man scheme, or was the communication hurt? So I don't think we saw, really had any of that on the defensive side of the ball. So which I was excited about, because, like, you know, in year one, you know, you want to get the communication off, and I just, you know, you'll get tired of hearing me quote Marty Schottenheimer, but I thought one of the best things, a lot of great things he did, but when the team, when you had a lot of mental errors or missed assignment, I mean, he'd walk in the offensive staff meeting, you had 12 runs up here that were going into the game, he'd cut that thing to 8, and he says, you know, he just, you know, when the MAs are up and the MEs up, that's on the coaches, you know, and we got to do a better job of keeping our volume tight, because we got to communicate, because we, you know, I'm a big believer in, you know, just get the call in. You know, we have all our calls, most of our calls have adjustment opportunities in them. You know, get it to PQ, let them get that front set, you know, let those linemen, you know, read the two-man, three-man surface. Let's get this thing and let's get it on. And I, for it to be as simple as it can be, that's the way we want to play. And now we have play this game. Patrick's, you know, and Joe and you know, those guys have done a hell of a job putting together a schematic playbook that, you know, we got a lot of bullets to shoot, but we got to make sure the ones we got loaded they're ready to go. So I thought we got off to a good start there.
4: Last one. The injuries that DK Metcalf and Michael Bennett are dealing with, do you see them keeping them out of practice for much longer, or do you see them?
0: I think they're going to be hard pressed to work this week, you know, so that was, frankly, today's work was a little bit of reflection of, you know, our health, you know, health report, or, you know, where we are medically. So hopefully this gives these guys, you know, all the guys that have, you know, something to come out of the game, an extra day to get their legs back. But we do want to go, you know, not a full 2.5 hours Sunday, Monday, but we'll be about, you know, 2 hours and 20 minutes is what we have scheduled. So we want to have two really good practices. You know, Sunday will be install 8. That'll be the last install. So we only have 7 installs next year. So there's a change for you. There you go. Got some scoop. But so we'll get that in, and then we'll start working Monday a little bit of Jets. But I do want to see as much competitive, offense versus defense, vice versa. So that's always our best work.
5: All right. Thanks, Coach.
0: Thank you.
6: That's Steelers head coach Mike McCarthy, now undefeated in his black and gold tenure.
7: Okay.
6: You like that? Drew Aller's getting his Canton
7: bust. He's going to the Hall of Fame. Right, yeah,
6: Mike
7: yeah.
6: McCarthy's going, we're going to go, what, 20-0 this year?
7: It's all set. Yep.
6: Yeah, it'd be 20-0 this year.
7: Nothing to worry about.
6: Ran the table, nothing to worry about except for where the parade is going to be in Pittsburgh in February. I vote, Liberty Avenue. Fifth Avenue.
7: I'm sure there's plenty of fun spots, right?
6: Have it down to Point State Park, and we can all just gather there. But that will do it for our show today. Had a lot of fun. Matt, I'll just say, it's good having some football back, man. Some real tangible football on. There's some more preseason games that were going on today and tonight. Maybe we'll have some more conversation from those tomorrow, and we will certainly continue to download more thoughts from the Steelers' first preseason games and from all the moving and shaking here at St. Vincent College. But that will do it for us today. Big thanks to Justin Miller, our guy back at the ranch, for producing. For Matt Williamson, I'm Wes Euler. Take care, everybody, and we will talk to you tomorrow. As always, you know where to find us. It's on your 24/7 home of the Black and Gold, Steelers Nation Radio on the Steelers Audio Network.
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11: 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And we appreciate Bud Light. They're offering $5 Bud Light bottles tonight during our show from 6 to 8. They're also raffling off a KC Hampton jersey. That's right, number 98, KC Hampton jersey. They'll be around. You can register to win. Ed Troop alongside Matt Williamson and Chris Adamski. And guys, we have one preseason game in the books, so we definitely want to jump into that here tonight from Live Casino. But Matt, I'll start with you first. Okay. Big signing with Keanu Benton. New contract, 5 years, $72 million, and that's good news for the black and gold. And

0: Steelers Nation because he's going to be around for a lot longer.
1: Yeah, I think it's a very good deal. And I know that all these deals lately, there's a massive amount of sticker shock. Wow, that's a ton of money. And, you know, you add it all up and $100 million, blah, blah, blah. The league is just growing at such an unbelievably rapid rate. And, you know, Adam Schefter just did something about the value of these franchises, how they're going through the roof at an uncommon level. And the salary cap's going to follow. So right now, that's like market value. A year from now, if he improves just a little, I think it's somewhat of a bargain. If he improves a lot, it's going to be a massive bargain. And I do expect him to improve. First off, I think this scheme and getting him off the nose really helps him quite a bit. I also think as a pass rusher in particular, he's gotten better every year he's been in the league. And he's got a lot of talent. He's got a lot of upside. And you mentioned it's a long-term deal. The way that this league's growing, this could be a real bargain in 3 years, 4 years, you know, when you're really in the meat of it.
0: Yeah, Keanu Benton, Chris Adamski, going into this offseason, he was one of the players that a lot of us questioned whether this deal would potentially get done this upcoming year because I thought the Steelers would be in a wait-and-see mode, right? See how this year plays out. Maybe Keanu Benton would have wanted to wait and see how this year went, and he could test the free agency market come this time next year. But they get the deal done today. Again, a $72 million five-year deal.
2: Yeah, the parts about that, like, we all think, I think everybody believes that Benton has had this higher ceiling than he's reached. Right? Mike McCarthy even said something like that today. And it was, Mike Tomlin said that after his rookie season. And he said it again kind of after his second season. It was one of those, I don't say rare occasions, but Mike Tomlin, and it wasn't calling out. It was more like lighting a fire under him to try to get the motivation out of him. It is kind of interesting to me that there's three players from this draft class, three extensions. If you don't count Boswell and Hayward, which were done earlier, and they're kind of their own little,
1: sure,
2: like, because of their age and they've been around so long, but one of them position, one of them, I don't really, I count them, but, you know, I'm talking about the three guys.
1: It's a different beast altogether, yeah.
2: If you, and I get that a depth chart is a paper depth chart, it's made up, it doesn't matter, and not modern football, their starters is so fluid other than offensive line and quarterback, but the three guys that extensions are all listed as second teamers on the depth chart. If you think about that, Darnell Washington,
1: right,
2: Keanu Benton, and Nick Herbig, it's kind of funny how that worked out. But I think all three, I mean, Washington's a little bit different because of his role is a more of a blocking tight end. But Herbig's potential hasn't been hit yet, in part because he has people in front of him. Now, that's you could probably set to a point with Benton, but it's also more, I think, on him that people see what's in him. And coming off a 5.5 sack season, especially when you're playing a lot at the nose, playing a lot on the interior, that's nothing to shake a stick at.
1: If
2: you extrapolate that out and you figure it's a different scheme, and the fact he'll be more probably deployed to a higher percentage on passing downs this year than he was last year, I think that you know if you get up to the 7 or 8 sack number for an interior defensive lineman, then $18 million is right up, you know, where you should be for sure.
1: It is.
0: Chris and Matt, you look at the 2023 draft class now. Broderick Jones, the number one pick. They didn't pick up the fifth-year option. You know, some injury questions there. We'll see how that plays out here in 2026. But Joey Porter Jr. still lingering out there. No deal done yet. He's still in the PUP, physically unable to perform list. But Keanu Benton, now extended, new contract. Darnell Washington was done in the offseason. Nick Herbig was done in the offseason. This is all of a sudden, Matt, a very good draft class that has now got extended into second-year contracts, or second-term contracts, I should say.
1: Yep, and let's not forget this was Omar's first as the GM. If he can keep up a similar track record and string a few drafts together where you're extending guys, all of a sudden you got a heck of a foundation. And I know that you can look at this roster and say, boy, this is an older team. I think they just have 4 or 5 older players. You know, I mean, the foundation of the team is now this group, you know, the 26-year-olds. Now, this isn't exactly what we brought up, but I think one thing this team needs to find next, quarterback aside, is who's the superstars. I think it's a really deep roster. It's a good quality roster. I like the guys they've extended. I adore Washington. I'm excited about Porter, Herbig, all these dudes. I wouldn't let any of them go. But they do need the next T.J. Watt that, you know, like just petrifies the opponent.
0: Right.
1: You know, I mean, it's a good quality roster, but who's the superstar?
0: Guys, when you take a look at the depth chart up front with Thal getting the new contract for Keanu Benton, Cam Hayward's getting up there in age. So to your point, Matt, who's next man up on that defensive line? We know Derek Harmon, Waiya Black now goes into that nose tackle position. They get Sebastian Joseph Day, Gabriel Rubio.

0: Rubio has been a pleasant surprise so far here in training camp. So there are some names behind there, but you're right. You know, Cam's getting up there in age. We don't know how much longer he will have, but it's good to have Benton now in that mix. And Harmon, again, 1 year under his belt, looked pretty darn good last year.
1: Yeah. And I think the D-line's in a really good spot.
0: Yeah.
1: You mentioned the draft class from a couple years ago. I thought the draft class on Thursday night, the current one, was exceptional.
0: Excelled.
1: And it didn't even have the first-round pick involved. So I do think you string a few draft classes together where you're getting quality starters for more than one contract. The foundation of the team should be really in good shape, especially on both lines of scrimmage, where clearly Andy Weidel's influence from the Eagles and since Omar's taken over has been a priority. And you mentioned some of the names.
0: Chris, you got to be happy with the Benton signing, but there was another signing as well leading up to the preseason game on Thursday night, and that's a Landon Roberts, middle linebacker, now comes back into the fold with the Pittsburgh Steelers. And, you know, we talked about it earlier on our midday show from training camp. Matt, I'm sure you and Wes got into it as well. The need for a Landon Roberts to come back to this team. They obviously felt a need there, especially when you have to face a running back like Derrick Henry twice a year. You need a run stuffer. You need somebody that's going to be able to pound a running back. And Landon Roberts, well, his history with this organization showed that. He went to the Raiders last year, but now he returns along with Patrick Graham, the defensive coordinator.
2: Yeah, Landon Roberts is somebody who's very good at what he does, stopping the run. I know he's getting older now, but he's always been he's a good run-stopping linebacker. Now, the risk, I guess, is a little when he's on the field is if the other team can somehow punch back. And I know you're if you deploy him in run first situations, you're cooking with gas there. You feel like you're good and it's a good matchup for you. Kind of like a baseball matchup almost. You get the lefty against the lefty or whatever it is, because you could be exposed maybe to some of the other Steelers inside linebacker. So the only issue is, of course, he's not a lot like a modern NFL linebacker in terms of his coverage, in terms of his speed, sideline to sideline, things like that. But in terms of having a package against the Derrick Henrys on you know, goal line situations, short yardage situations, situation we know their team's going to run, he's still a very, very effective player.
1: Yeah, and I think his style of play is infectious. I mean, he's a very physical guy. Seems like he's popular in the locker room. 1 year away from the team, but as you mentioned, it was with this defensive coordinator. So, I mean, he should fit right in. There are a lot of packages where he's going to be useful. And one thing I think people need to come to the realization that the new base defense is nickel. And teams are now going to run more against lighter boxes, against two high safeties. You're going to see a lot more two high safeties with this defensive coordinator than Minka and deep middle in previous times. Therefore, you're going to need some dudes that can play the run first, you know, because they're going to be a man short often in the box, because you're going to have a lot of team speed with your nickel package out there.
0: That's a good point, Matt. You know, so often, especially here in Pittsburgh, we think 3-4 defense, the history of the organization. But in today's NFL, it's just something we jot down on paper when we're doing lineups, and that's it. Throw it out the window after the first snap. Looking at the inside linebacker spot, guys, you got Patrick Queen, Peyton Wilson. Behind there, you got Cole Holcomb. They did have Malik Harrison, who they brought in last year to replace Landon Roberts. Now Roberts back in the mix. But last week, Matt, when the first depth chart came out, there was some movement in that middle linebacker room. Carson Bruner with Cole Holcomb moved up, and Malik Harrison moved back. So I think that was another indication that they wanted to bring someone else in like Landon Roberts.
1: Yeah, and I think Thursday night showed us that Harrison's probably on real thin ice. You're only keeping one of those two between Roberts or Harrison, because they have a similar thumper between the tackle downhill, but you don't want him playing in coverage style of play. The other thing is when free agency hit and the offseason hit many months ago, I really thought Harrison was going to get cut then, because he saves you about $5 million in cap space, four or five, I forget off the top of my head, and I'm not sure he's worth of that. I also think Harrison has more special teams value than Roberts, but Roberts is the better player on defense. So if I can save cap space, get better on defense, bring in a guy that you're really familiar with, that you were happy with and weren't thrilled to see go, I think you kind of win in a couple areas.
2: I was surprised, too, because I assumed going into the offseason, looking at that cap hit, that he was going to be a cap casualty. And then when he survived, not only free agency and survived the draft even, they didn't really – I thought – Well, maybe they have something planned for Malik Harrison. I thought maybe it was the opposite. They're going to use him a lot more than I think, some of the new staff or whatever it is. But it's been almost the opposite at camp practices.
1: Yeah.
2: And he didn't really play much during the game. I thought maybe the plan was to use him as the edge because he did that some with the Ravens a few. But I don't know, A, why, because you have a depth there, so you don't really need him there. And he didn't play that.
1: He's certainly not better than Herbig or the other edge guys.
2: Yeah,
1: right?
2: Yeah, and he didn't play that at all.

0: ball during the game either. So, I don't like Luke Harrison, but I'm surprised he's still on the team, I guess is what I'm doing.
1: I was too.
0: I've been surprised since March, and now that he's still
2: there. I think he's on the ice now.
0: It's probably for sure.
1: So real quick, Chris Halleck pointed this out to me about a month ago, and it's something I think we all should have caught on to, but I just didn't. That was the only position room of the whole group before this Roberts move was the exact same players and, oh, by the way, position coach from last year. Mm. Made zero changes there. Well, what does that mean? It implies, and they were far from perfect last year, but it implies to me that the front office and the folks carried over, including Scott McCurley, the linebackers coach, thought it was those around them, not the players' fault. You know what I mean? So I just found that interesting that they really ran back the same group, and if they swap out Roberts for Harrison, they're kind of the same style of dude anyway.
3: Yeah, they're a hard-hitting middle inside linebacker. Yeah. Guys, finally talking contracts, Joey Porter Jr. still lingering out there. That was the biggest name in the offseason of any contract that was to be extended. There was some move today in the NFL out of the Seattle with Witherspoon getting a huge extension. He becomes one of the highest paid, I think he is the highest paid, isn't he?
1: He's the right at the top.
3: Right near the top. So that price tag for Joey Porter Jr., guys, continues to go up the longer they do not get that deal done. I feel like every week you turn around, a new contract for another corner is done. And again, those prices just keep increasing.
1: Yeah, and Witherspoon's an exceptional player on one of the best defenses in the league, just won the Super Bowl. I mean, he's striking while the iron's hot, of course. But he's a little bit different than Porter. He's much more of a slot, move around, nickel, you know, which is really, really valuable in today's NFL with all the nickel you play. Porter's going to be an outside guy. So I think Porter's comps are going to come when Christian Gonzalez signs and DJ Turner from the Bengals, who's a much better player than people realize. And I think Porter should fall somewhere in between. Now, what's sticky is after the Witherspoon signing today, there's five corners making over $30 million a year. Then there's a huge gap, and there's a bunch of them making $25 or under. So why is that a big deal? Because I think ideally you pay Porter $27 million, something like that. Which is easy for us to say, well, just pay them $27 million. They'll say yes. But the problem is there's none of those contracts in existence. Yeah. I mean, everyone goes off of, you know, this contract and, okay, give me 90% or give me 110% of it. And that contract doesn't exist right now.
0: Yeah, and it's getting, you know, I still don't know if there's a level of you turn up the concern or whatever. But now that you're three weeks into camp, right, it's starting to get more and more where we're one preseason game down. Mm-hmm. You're down to, what, 4 weeks till the game start now.
1: It feels like all the focus now is going to
0: Now
1: we haven't talked about
0: done.
1: It much.
0: Now that Benton's done too, and
3: it's just lingering out there.
0: It's kind of been a non-story, and I think that's...
1: It'll get done. Don't worry. Yeah. No news.
0: But
1: blah, blah, blah.
0: There's some point where you start to wonder, right? I mean, mm-hmm. we've all assumed, and me and myself, and I still believe it's going to get done. But I don't know what day I'm going to be like, well, maybe it won't get done. You know, if it gets down to, after the final cutdown, or that week after the final preseason game, then all of a sudden you're like, well, okay, we're down to what? 10 days now, mm-hmm. you know, it better get done sooner, you know, so I still believe it will, but you're right. I don't know. It seems like, especially now with these new contracts, it's going to be that $30 million number. It almost have to be, and you would think that Porter would take that, and you'd think the Steelers would have to kind of just see what's going on in the market right now. And you know, like you talked about sticker shark with all the other positions. And
1: that's just the way the league is.
0: Yeah.
1: Right now. The league's just thriving. I mean, don't look at the money. It's just growing way too fast. Now, I will say, in the meantime, the corner room, even without Ramsey and Echols, is shining.
0: Yes,
1: you know, like you're more and more comfortable with, well, what if Joey does hold out? Or I don't think they're going to talk trade or if this gets ugly or anything of that nature. But they also have the back in their back pocket of, you can just play out this deal. We'll franchise you after the season. They don't have to be in a hurry to do it, even if it doesn't make him happy.
0: It is crazy. You feel like there's another sport. Like, this was a baseball team. Mm-hmm. Follow my analogy here. You had the young, Dalen Everett, the AAA guy, is looking really good and shining during spring training. And, you know, Asante Samuel's kind of the reclamation project you brought in is really
1: Your backup looks like a starter.
0: Right. Echols was always a fringe starting type guy that you could feel good. Like, you would be able to, you kind of have some leverage, is what you're saying.
1: Absolutely.
0: So I don't know how you execute that, though, if you're the do you go in and you turn this ugly to turn into like a holdout? You know, you don't

0: want that to happen though either. No. So it's not that simple, but it is. If that DEFCON situation does happen, I feel like the Steelers are well put with Asante Samuel to be able to start. You assume Jalen Ramsey, I mean, he'll factor in.
1: And yeah, and you invested in Dean.
0: Yes.
1: Yeah.
0: So, there you go.
2: Great point by you, Matt, and Chris as well, because, you know, the Steelers didn't always have that depth at that position. You know, you'd go without a guy like Joey Porter Jr., then look out. It was somebody coming in off the street. Think about last year at the safety position, just a revolving door, someone off the street to try to plug that hole.
1: I feel like they've been searching for corners for 6 years,
2: but they finally seem like they have some answers, right?
1: Hopefully. It looks the best it's been.
2: I agree.
1: You know, yep. I mean, I was more excited about Slay at this point last year than he turned out.
2: Yeah, we all were, Matt.
1: We all were.
2: Not but just
1: I mean,
2: you.
1: Again, there's a lot of options here.
2: Yeah,
1: and they doubled down.
2: I agree. 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We're going to let Matt Williamson get a breath of air because he ran from Steelers training camp. Just finished up the drive with Wes Euler. You heard it right here from the live casino. So we'll let Matt catch a breath, and we'll come back and talk more about the Steelers training camp so far. It's day 13 in the books. When we come back, we'll talk Steelers 28, Green Bay 9, the first preseason game in the books. We are live at Live Casino Pittsburgh in Greensburg next to Westmoreland Mall. It is $5 Bud Light bottles tonight from 6 to 8 p.m. And if you're in attendance, make sure you sign up for the giveaway of the Casey Hampton jersey at the end of the night. I'm Ed Troop alongside Matt Williamson and Chris Adamski right here on Fox Sports Pittsburgh 970 AM and the Steelers Nation Radio Steelers Audio Network.
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10: Partly cloudy tonight. Still can't rule out a rain shower, dropping to 71. Scattered showers and thunderstorms expected tomorrow. Look for high of 85.
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0: road from St. Vincent College, where Pittsburgh Steelers training camp day 13 is now in the books. Make sure you come out to Live Casino from 6 to 8 while we're on the air. Bud Light, $5 Bud Light bottles, and they're also raffling off a KC Hampton jersey. So if you're here in attendance, make sure you see one of the Bud Light girls and get signed up for that KC Hampton jersey that'll be raffled off at the end of the night. I'm Ed Troop alongside Matt Williamson and Chris Adamski right here on Fox Sports 970 AM, Steelers Nation Radio and the Steelers Audio Network. Gentlemen, day 13 in the books. It was a light day, just under an hour. I'll start with you first, Matt, then we'll go to you, Chris. Matt, it was basically helmets and shorts today.
1: Yeah.
0: 48 hours removed from the first preseason game. Obviously, Mike McCarthy watched a lot of tape, and it looked, at least for us, we were on live during the practice today, that it was a lot of walkthroughs and just kind of going over, I think, what that game plan was and maybe trying to make some corrections on things that maybe didn't go right.
2: Yeah, my hunch is the big focus of today were, these are all the things we got wrong. Let's go through them at half speed or quarter speed to get it right and then translate it to the game, you know, going forward, or even maybe a more upbeat, more physical practice tomorrow. And then we'll try him at full speed tomorrow. And you know he's not going to beat them up all that much physically, especially right after a game.
3: Yeah, there's obviously, whenever the schedule came out, this was one of those TBA days, and you can see why now. He has these review days built in. We saw that one. This was more, even though this practice was shorter, it was more of a representation of a football practice than that third day of camp was. Remember that? That Friday?
2: Yeah,
3: well, they didn't wear helmets. At least they wore helmets this time. But we've had, like, last Wednesday was another one of those days where it was just a walkthrough. And this is all part of Mike McCarthy's vision. This is what he sets out. He plans far ahead. That he knew this was coming in this. This was the first practice after a game, things like that. So this is the way he chooses to do things. There's science involved. There's whatever else he has going on. And there's the final install, as you put it. The eighth install is tomorrow. So but after tomorrow, everything will be...
2: It's pretty clear he has a plan.
3: Yes. Those eight installs were planned out since March, since January probably.
2: He's probably got the job.
3: Yeah.
0: Chris and Matt, let's talk about the first preseason game from last Thursday night. Steelers 28, Green Bay Packers 9. Lots of takeaways. One of the biggest ones that I had was there were three scores that night for both teams. But here's the difference. The Green Bay Packers, 3 field goals. The Pittsburgh Steelers, 3 touchdowns. Now, Matt, I'm 46. I've been watching football since I was about 6 years old. So 40 years of watching and being around the game, I do know this much. That's a good equation for a football team to win football games against anyone. When you hold your opponent to field goals and you respond with touchdowns, you're going to win your games.
2: Yeah, no doubt. And I thought it was a very efficient offensive performance. I thought there was a lot of young players on both sides of the ball that you have to feel better about than you did a couple days ago. You really felt the McCarthy influence as well as the Patrick Graham influence. I thought the rookie class as a whole really shined. I thought they were kind of the stars of the show. I thought it was an extremely successful first outing, to be honest with you.
3: Yeah, if you look at the Steelers, if you don't count the kneel down at the very end, eight possessions, 4 of them were touchdowns, and a 5th one, they got in the end zone, and it got called back. And so you drove a 98-yard drive, whatever it was, especially factoring the 2 penalties you had during the drive. So all the way around offensively, and you're absolutely right about the rookies. Up and down. The entire, and it's a shame we didn't get to see the first round pick, of course, the highest profile rookie. But other than that, you can go, they all sort of like did something to stand out. Maybe Heidenreich didn't stand out, but he was carrying the ball. But I mean, Dalen Everett was challenged a couple times and stood up at that. I mean, we know Wiegen, of course, made splash play and scored a touchdown on top of that. Rubio is one of those guys that I felt like people were like, what kind of draft pick is this? And
2: right.
3: He has been the perfect play. Like, the way I described it is, like, you're not supposed to notice the nose tackle, but you notice him, and that's a good. It's a good thing in his case. Every
2: hard.
3: Time he's on the field in practice, you see him out there. He's big, and he's plugging up a hole. And you go up again. You go up and down. Robert Spears Jennings plays a lot of snaps. He's always every first teamer the entire camp, essentially. I don't know if he's going to happen when the regular season happens, but I think he doesn't look out of place. Let's put it that way, doing it. So yeah, you're right. The rookie class. It's 1 preseason game, 3 weeks of camp, but you add those 2 things together, it's not just a fluke one night. You know what I mean? I think you can kind of like extrapolate that and say you feel pretty good about the contribution you can get from these guys if need. Jeremy Bernard. I didn't even
2: mention Jeremy Bernard, but I thought he was one of the stars of the show.
3: Exactly.
2: Yeah.
0: Gabriel Rubio guy, 6'5", 321, by the way, if you're looking at that size, clogging up the middle. We had Merrill Hodge on.

0: During our broadcast with Rob King and Max Starks on Thursday night, and Merrill brought this up, and I thought it was an important point. He said 8 games a year come down to the final 2 minutes of a game, right? And McCarthy, we know, Matt, during this training camp, has been big on the two-minute drill.
1: Oh, he stresses it, yeah.
0: And we saw that with Will Howard at the end of the first half. So, you know, this new Mike McCarthy era is on full display with us every day up at camp, but we finally saw it on Thursday night in that big 28-9 win in the preseason game number one, and part of it was that success of that two-minute drill with Will Howard at the end of the first half.
1: Yeah, and again, I think that's a really important aspect of it. Merrill is on top of this. So many games are close, one-score games, and they can go either way, and clearly this coaching staff led by Coach McCarthy stresses that in a big way. I thought that was one of the highlights of the game as well, was him orchestrating a successful two-minute drive, despite him being the first time he's ever put a helmet and pads on in an NFL stadium. But then Green Bay countered, and the defensive two-minute drill wasn't quite so good.
0: Right. Gave up points.
2: I thought it was neat there that McCarthy admitted that he thought about letting Aller run the show one more drive with 30 seconds left. I don't know what the cutoff is, and it's weird. You're up 19 points in a preseason game. You don't want to get people hurt, so I think it was certainly the right decision. But I wonder if there was a minute left, if he would, or a minute and a half.
1: Give it a shot.
2: At what point would he give? You know what, Drew? You're 3 for 3. We're going to keep running out there until you don't lead a touchdown drive. And that was the one. I don't know. Regret's a strong word, but to see Drew Aller do a two-minute drill would have been the one thing that that was kind of missing from the way the script was played out for the Steelers.
1: I did like how he orchestrated the game, though, as a head coach. Let's go for it on fourth down.
2: Yeah.
1: Let's get the most out of this. Let's run a lot of plays.
2: And by the way, on that end, a shout-out to Ben Skoranek for making that catch. It wasn't a terrible throw, but if he doesn't make that catch, all of a sudden Will Howard has two punts in a turnover on downs for his 3 possessions. You know, doesn't have that.
1: Looks a lot different.
2: We might look a lot different at Will Howard's
1: good
2: night.
1: Point.
2: And, you know, he makes the 3 straight throws in a row to Tonyan after that, and he looks good and everything's fine. And it was a nice little rollout. And, you know, it wasn't a terrible throw, like I said, but Skoranek making the catch, because if he wouldn't have made that catch, then, oh, Howard, you know, we're talking different maybe.
1: Yeah.
2: You know?
1: Results would be different.
2: Yeah, exactly.
0: The offense featured 14 different Pittsburgh Steelers receivers. That's pretty much every receiver between the tight ends and receivers on the roster that caught at least one pass during that game. So that speaks volumes to Mike McCarthy and this offense, too. Chris, you and I spoke about this earlier on our midday show. So for Matt, this is probably the 100th time in 48 hours you've probably answered this question, but it's the first time with us. Let's grade the quarterback performances from your perspective. And I'm going to go ahead and put Mason Rudolph on the side because he's an established veteran. We know he pretty much has that backup quarterback spot locked down if that's the direction they stay on. But let's talk about the two quarterbacks, as you said, put on NFL helmet and pads on for the first time in an NFL stadium in an actual game. And first, Will Howard, who went 10 of 11 for 93 yards and, again, orchestrated that two-minute drill at the end of the first half.
1: I don't want to brush over Rudolph 100%, though.
0: No, please jump in.
1: And a real kind of overlying theme to me is everyone's focused on the quarterback play, and they should be. It was very, very good. We're going to give them all good grades for their first-ever performance. But I think what can be lost amongst all three of them being as efficient and as crisp and as on time is, boy, I thought it was a really good reflection on McCarthy. You know, I mean, like, he's coaching these guys up, and they're all sucking it up. It's not just one of the three look like they looked the part. They all look like they looked the part with the small details, looking guys off, getting the ball out. Time to throw was quick. Everything was efficient. I've used that word 1,000 times. I thought Howard, I'd give a B+. I mean, I thought he, again, first time ever in a stadium. I know it's a preseason game against a not-so-great defense. It isn't showing you a lot. I just want them to look like they belong. Get guys in and out of the huddle. You know, not be airmailing balls left and right. Making stuff up on the fly or, you know, make your layups. And I definitely think both the young guys passed that for sure. They looked like they belong. None of this was too big for them. That's step one for any rookie's first game ever for me. Aller, to me, I would even give a better grade. I mean, on a curve, considering where they're at, I'd give him an A. I thought he was really sharp. I thought he went to second reads really quickly. His time to throw was very, very low. He's a very good – he comes out of his hands very, very nice. One Howard thing I wanted to note, too, is I think he's gotten to the point where he's pretty good at, you know, his arm's not as big. He's not as natural of a thrower. When his feet aren't set, when his base isn't right, he can't just do the underhand or sidearm Aaron Rodgers stuff. But he still keeps his composure well – reset.

0: sets quickly and then reloads. I mean, that could take a long time for him, and he's getting better and better at it.
1: Yeah, it's been impressive for sure. Your thoughts, Chris, on both Will Howard, or maybe we should say it like this, right? Will Hyde. And Drew Allen.
2: I don't know.
1: Drew Allen. Is that almost sounds more like a Boston accent. Yeah, like he should be playing for the Patriots.
2: That's not a Yinger accent for sure. But you're absolutely right, because I thought that too. That for the and it's a fair criticism. There's too many penalties, especially on special teams.
0: Sure.
2: And you know, your starting left tackle is supposed to be your franchise left tackle. Has two penalties in one drive, and so just call the Steelers crisp in general probably isn't fair, but the quarterback operation I thought was really on point all the way around from start to finish. There wasn't any you know, mental errors. There wasn't trouble getting out of the huddle. There wasn't like a timeout or you know anything like that, getting the play in, things like that all the way around. And you're absolutely right about Aller for sure. And I mean, Howard, that's a factor. It's rust, man. He jumped up a level from college football to the pros, and he hadn't played in a real game for, 19 months, 20 months now?
0: It's been a long time since Aller's played, too.
2: In that time span, he played six games that Howard didn't set out, so it's not like he played in abundance either. So to see the way that both of them were operating in that sense, and you're right, I said that, too. You can't forget about Mason Rudolph and whatever you think of. And we talked about it ad nauseum, all three of us in different venues, about the competition to keep three, keep four, all that, which one you keep, and whether it's a. But whatever you got to say about just looking at, you got to be happy with what you saw out of Mason Rudolph on Thursday night as well.
0: Oh, yeah.
1: I think one thing that is becoming more and more clear in the Steelers quarterback room, and Matt, I'm anxious to get your thoughts on this, being an ex NFL scout. What do you do? I mean, do you keep all four quarterbacks at this point? Because I think it's now more about. If Will Howard and Drew Aller continue to play the way they have in camp and what they did in that first preseason game, the rest of camp and these next two preseason games, are the Steelers more comfortable to potentially move Mason Rudolph on a trade or move on and have two potentially rookie quarterbacks? I know technically Will Howard's year number two, but all intents and purposes, right. He's a rookie, right? So are they comfortable with that if they have to turn the keys to this engine on offense from Aaron Rodgers over to one of those guys if something happens to Rodgers? Or do you have a safe bet in Mason Rudolph?
0: It's a tough one. And
1: yeah, sure is.
0: I know our buddy Jerry Dulac's been pushing that four quarterbacks could be kept, and I could understand that. And that doesn't mean week three when somebody gets hurt in Carolina or whatever, you don't move somebody for a trade or whatever. Maybe a more of a demand occurs. It really is a tough roster build with four guys, though, without question.
1: I agree.
0: But I feel the same way I have since they drafted Aller, in that I think what they want, and they still have time to get to this point, is can Howard prove to them, I don't think Aller can get to this point, but can Howard prove to them to be a very capable game day number two? And if you feel comfortable enough with that after two more preseason games, I think you shop Rudolph. Now, I don't know how much they'll value this year versus big picture, but 99% chance Aaron Rodgers isn't going to be back. Rudolph's contract's up after the year. I'd be shocked if he's back. It'd be nice to have those two plus somebody else in the mix for next year. And I think you have to keep that at least in your periphery.
1: That's a good point right there that you said at the end. Chris, I don't know about you. Get your thoughts here, too, on that scenario of keeping four quarterbacks or going with three. But the contract's interesting, what you just said. We know Rodgers, again, 99%, he's retired, he's out of here. Mason Rudolph, you're right, they're not going to bring him back next year.
0: I'd be shocked.
1: So now you got Will Howard and Drew Aller.
0: I mean, if by chance you cut Howard, you might just have Aller under contract next year. All of a sudden, you're light. You had four this year, next year you might have one.
2: Yeah, I've always approached it as, and I still believe it, that, and hey, I like Mason Rudolph. I think he's a very good backup. I'm a big Mason Rudolph fan all the way around. But it didn't matter what Mason Rudolph does this preseason, this training camp. It's all about, it's a pass or fail, and when I say that, about Will Howard. Mm-hmm. Can Mike McCarthy, can the coaching staff, can they trust themselves going into, you know, a week 8 game, a division, whatever it is, knowing that one snap away, we could put Howard in there, it's a tie game, whatever. It's the first quarter he goes down, you got to win a game, you got to get out of a stadium, or a 2-week span. If you believe that, if you believe he's capable of that, that you can get him up to that level and you can scheme with him, and you have to cover things up, and I get all that, but you can do that and you can feel yourself comfortable winning games, then you got to go with him. He's younger, and you know, the contract situation, it's just, I mean, there's the upside for longer term, but at worst case, he's just, you know, he's cheaper, all those things. I don't think you let, because whatever you get for Rudolph, you're not going to let that factor.

0: factor into the equation. I mean, if he's a sixth-round pick, maybe.
1: If he's noticeably the better two, yes. He's probably safe. But if yes. It's close.
0: If you can't look in the mirror, if you're Mike McCarthy and say, I can put Will Howard into a game mm-hmm. against Baltimore in week 11.
1: Get me

0: from Mike McCarthy earlier today. We want to tell you, if you're heading to Steelers training camp, stop by your neighborhood Ford store's 2026 display of the official truck of the Pittsburgh Steelers. 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Maybe you could be this season's grand prize winner. We are live at Live Casino Pittsburgh in Greensburg, right next to Westmoreland Mall. Make sure you come out. We are here from 6 to 8 tonight, and there's $5 Bud Light special on the bottles, so make sure you check that out, as well as if you're in attendance, and this place is filled in pretty quick, make sure you sign up for the sweepstakes, drawing, I guess, whatever you want to call it here tonight. Casey Hampton, Bud Light's giving away a Casey Hampton jersey, so make sure you sign up for that. They'll be drawing a winner at the end of tonight. I'm Ed Troop alongside Matt Williamson and Chris Abdansky right here on Fox Sports Pittsburgh 970 AM, Steelers Nation Radio, part of the Steelers Audio Network.
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10: 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So I shouldn't say all night long. And if you're in attendance here and you're listening to us, make sure you get registered to win a Cam Hayward jersey. We've been promoting Casey Hampton. We love Big Snack, but it's not a number 98 jersey. It's a 97 jersey, Cam Hayward jersey. I was going to say, Matt, right? Yeah. They upgraded. Well, I don't know. Casey Hampton's
11: they're both pretty good.
10: Yeah, they're both pretty good. Hard to make that argument. 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Expert care here. And Mike McCarthy today talked, we'll start with you, Matt, about DK Metcalf and Michael Pittman. Going to be very limited this week. Might not even really get into any action on the practice field, which makes them questionable, if not doubtful, for this upcoming game against the Jets on Friday night.
11: Yeah, and this is more Chris's up his alley as a beat reporter. I don't know how to take these injury reports, because my hunch is if this was Ravens week that both these guys would play, as would Porter, as would Ramsey, as would Akonichor. And I just know that this staff, for better or worse, but I'm really warming up to it, is always going to side

0: in training camp of health. Get these guys to the starting line. You know, I'm not particularly worried.
1: Yeah, I don't think. I mean, guys like Metcalf, certainly even. I guess you could sit and make the stretch and say you'd like to see Pittman get some chemistry with Aaron Rodgers, because we saw the way Aaron last year, he worked so hard every first rep team he would go to Metcalf to kind of establish that. This year he's doing it more with Roman Wilson to kind of like make sure to not leave him behind, I guess. And so you like to maybe see if you're going to make an argument as what's missing from it. But other than that, I mean,
0: we haven't had like a Pittman signature moment or a practice. Like, boy, did you see Pittman out there today?
1: That has been one thing. But other than that, you know, again, although every day we go, it's similar to Porter's contract situation. We get like, when's Deshaun Elliott going to be 100%? Like, is he going to be able to do it? I mean, at some point, we're getting, again, it's not there yet. Still 4 weeks away. But at some point, you start to X off the days, and you're like, okay, we're down to 2 weeks now. Three, you know, at one point, is it like, okay, the regular season starts here. We got to get these guys on the field and go. So, but at this point, I don't see it as being anything major with any up and down the list, any of the guys.
2: These players were not injured, but they did not dress and play this past Thursday night. Aaron Rodgers, of course, Jalen Warren, Rico Dowdle, DK Metcalf, Michael Pittman, we already mentioned, Maxi Onuchor, Cam Hayward, Joseph Day, T.J. Watt, Eccles, Brisker, and Elliott. But out of all those names, the only ones that were...
0: A dozen of them. I was counting with my fingers there. Okay, I wasn't sure.
2: You're right. I think, Matt, you're in and around 12. But the two that stand out on that list that are still lingering out there as far as trying to fight an injury is Maxi Onuchor and also Brendan Eccles. So those are the two. The other ones on there were just pretty much a veteran first preseason game off.
0: Sure, and I bet they don't play at all.
2: Yeah.
0: Most of those guys.
2: Exactly.
1: Onuchor both, for a lot of reasons. A, you want to see him play. Secondly, he's a rookie. He needs the reps. He would be playing and playing a lot probably. And the fact that when it initially happened, again, I'm not worried yet, but it initially happened, they said we'll probably see him Monday. I guess that happened on a Friday practice, if I'm not mistaken. Maybe it's a Thursday practice, and then Friday, Saturday, and then the off day Sunday. He even said something to the effect, we'll probably see him Monday. Okay, he wasn't there Monday.
0: Like 5 days ago, I guess.
1: Yeah, I know. He wasn't there Tuesday. He wasn't there Wednesday. Or he wasn't in the game. Okay, we expect that. So I thought we'd see him today. Now, today was a very light practice. Does that mean more likely you'd play him because he's less likely to get hurt, or is it less likely because what's the point? Like, you don't really need him out there. We're over a week now under the first round pick, a rookie that it's not a Pittman situation where we don't need to see him. We know what he does. He's an established veteran, 6 years. So then I'm starting.
0: These next 2 days seem like they'll be pretty important for Max.
1: Yes.
0: So we talked about a lot of the positives of the game. I thought a clear negative was basically offensive line play across the board. I didn't see a ton of holes in the run game. There were some communication errors. There were some penalties. There was too much pressure than you'd like. I mean, Micah Parsons wasn't out there exactly, you know what I'm saying? But I also thought they were playing a little short at the tackle position. You knew Fautanu was only going to play a limited number of snaps. Max isn't out there at all. Doesn't leave you much. Broderick Jones led the offense in snap count and was okay. Cook, I didn't think, played particularly well. So you'd love to see a Onuchor there because I think there is a job for the taking, and I think it's going to be pretty quick that he goes past Cook.
2: To your point, Matt, Troy Fontanu, an early penalty on the first or second drive, I think, during that offensive sequence in the first quarter. Dylan Cook, two early sacks given up. Mm-hmm. Not one, but two. Both the right tackle and left tackle struggled early on, and thus Mason Rudolph in those first couple series were behind the sticks and ended up having to punt before they really started to get going with the offense. And the penalties, 11 for 134 yards, a handful of personal foul calls as well. So they got to clean that stuff up going forward. And Mike McCarthy said that in his post-game press conference.
0: Yes, and so I want to double-check here because some folks on Twitter made this apparent to me, and I think it is kind of interesting. First off, there's a lot of penalties in preseason. There's a lot of guys that aren't playing football for a living, late in games in particular. There's going to be communication errors. Okay, I get that. And if this was in a nutshell, or if this was in an isolation situation, I wouldn't be worried about it. Like, don't worry about it. It's the first preseason game. However, the years that McCarthy was the head coach of the Cowboys, his last 5 years, in terms of accepted penalties, they were fourth most. In 2024.
2: Wow.
0: Second most in 2023. Eighth most in 2022. Most in the NFL in 2021. Well, it might be a time to, you know, I'm real happy with this McCarthy hiring, but no coach is perfect. Maybe he's a
2: That's a trend, though.
0: That's a trend.

0: Maybe he's just a heavily penalized head coach.
1: A couple of things about the penalties Thursday was, first off, there were 7 flags thrown on the special teams. Mm-hmm. 6 of them were accepted. We kind of made a joke. They almost hit for the cycle where there's 6 special teams units and 4 of them got flagged. It was like, if you talk about punt coverage, kickoff, and the place kick. And so that was one thing. It's kind of isolated special teams, which you still want to clean that up, right? But the ones that weren't stuck out to me were the 2 on Fatanu, which is your left tackle and a guy who's
2: counting on a big
1: one. Yes, exactly. Right. Supposed to be kind of like you want him to step up and be a star this year, right? That's kind of what, for as much of an offensive lineman can be a star anyway. So that gives you a little bit of pause. And you're right, the Dylan Cook thing, and that brings me to the offensive line to me. And I think, or I've seen from the outside perspective, I feel like we have a higher opinion of it than the outside does. And I still don't think
2: Agreed.
1: We might not be right. We still might be right. I say we as the Pittsburgh, the Steelers media and Steelers observers. So I'm still going to, I say, die on that hill against them. However, what if we're not right? And a lot of our projection to say the Steelers can be better than last year, and even building forward to an offense and building the nest around the young quarterback, is the offensive line is good. And it's one preseason game. I'm not going to give up on Fox.
0: They're very young. There's a lot of moving parts. Even the guys you're counting on go from the right to the left. And I mean, other than Frazier, it's all new.
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4: Browns quarterback Deshaun Watson played in the first half against the Chicago Bears. He completed 10 of 15 passes for 126 yards and led 2 scoring drives. Chicago ends up trouncing Cleveland 3-4, but head coach Monken very pleased with the performance of Deshaun Watson. Meanwhile, Jackson Dart got rocked in the preseason game for the Giants and Vikings, was sent to the concussion test
5: on Saturday night, Thursday night. It's Saturday night now. Boy, I'm stumbling everywhere, guys. It's time for a break. When we come back, we'll pick up the Steelers defense and give some feedback what they did last Thursday night. 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

0: Steelers training camp, and make sure you come on out to Live Casino. We are with you till 8 o'clock tonight, and during that time, you can take advantage of $5 Bud Light bottles here during our show, as well as register to win a Cam Hayward jersey. So make sure you see one of the Bud Light girls that are walking around to get registered for a Cam Hayward jersey. They'll draw that winner at the end of our show. I'm Ed Troop alongside Matt Williamson and Chris Adamski right here on Fox Sports Pittsburgh 970 AM Steelers Nation Radio, part of the Steelers Audio Network. Guys, during the first hour, we talked about a lot about the Steelers, the new contract for Keanu Benton, Landon Roberts being added to the roster, recapping Steelers 28, Packers 9 from Thursday night. We talked a lot of offense, so let's talk defense from last Thursday night. And one of the players that stood out in a big way, kind of out of nowhere, was Jamin Davis, the linebacker. He led the Pittsburgh Steelers defense on Thursday night. 8 tackles, 2 sacks, Matt. Again, he's battling for a position on this 53-man roster, and he certainly didn't hurt himself last Thursday night.
1: No, he's really an interesting case, too, because I don't know if everybody understands his backstory. He was a mid-first-round pick as an off-the-ball linebacker coming out of Kentucky after he just exploded at the combine.
0: Good school, Kentucky.
1: Oh, my son just arrived like an hour ago. My daughter's going to be there in a couple days. But he just went nuts at the combine, which really elevated his stock, probably too much, to be honest, because he's not the best read and react off the ball guy. Athletes can get overdrafted at that position by Washington. Kind of busted out. And he's now reinventing himself, including last year with the Raiders, with Patrick Graham, as more of an edge rusher, and an edge player, an outside linebacker in a 3-4, which I think is smart because he is a speedball. He gets off the ball. He hustles. He has to make a living on special teams. I don't know if he's good or bad at it, but he's going to have to do that. Played a lot of special team snaps. He's a lot to deal with off the edge just from a speed perspective. From a scouting perspective, though, even though he tested great, he's not that edge bender. He's not going to get that low shoulder, the Von Miller, the James Harrison. So he's a little stiff in that regard, and he's also still developing at this position. But I find it interesting that they just gave Herbig a lot of money. I think there's a plan to get Herbig out there with the other two outside linebackers as an off-the-ball move around. What gaps he coming in? Could Davis be the Bud Light version of that? You know what I mean? As opposed to, play a similar role and maybe even pressure Jack Sawyer.
0: Look at this pro, Matt Williamson, throwing that Bud Light reference
1: bucks.
0: Right in there. One of our sponsors here tonight. Chris, your thoughts on Jamin Davis's performance Thursday night in Steelers 28, Packers 9.
2: Yeah, like I've been joking kind of all day as we did, Ed, we did the show earlier today during training camp live with Brian Batko. It's like I feel like I have to say the disclaimer, legal disclaimer, 8 times a show now, like, yes, I know it's only the preseason. Yes, it's camp. You know, take it with a grain of salt. You know, yeah. I got to keep saying that over and over again. But he was involved in sacks in 3 separate quarters. Like I don't care what level of football you're playing. There was a half sack, a full sack, and a half sack. The second, third, and fourth quarter. You're going against different quarterbacks, different. And so yes, I understand. I don't think he's going to be a 2 sack a game guy throughout his career. But
1: I don't know if he's going to get sacked in 3 out of 4 quarters every day of his life.
2: Exactly.
0: Yeah.
2: So we know that, and we know he's probably not going to be the first round pick that he was drafted at some point down for the Steelers now. But you're talking about that he showed he made plays. He played the second most snaps of any defensive player on the Steelers during the game,
1: which means they're very interested.
2: Exactly.
1: In him.
2: They wanted to see him. He played a lot of special teams. You're going to have to do that. You're right. And if you're going to go, and we know. We'll see how much they do the 3 outside linebacker thing. Let's face it, last year, both all Herbig, Watt, and Highsmith all missed it. They missed a combined 11 games, I think, between the 3 of them. With different 10 years and things like that, you need – I know Jack Sawyer is a great number 4 to have, but it's an important position. You need to have a 5th guy you can trust, too. So, yeah, there's a path here. If he keeps doing that, I think there's a path that he does make the roster.
1: Yeah. You don't play the guy that many snaps if you're not interested going into the game, and now you have to be even more interested.
0: Couple other linebackers with good games on Thursday night. Jack Sawyer, limited as far as number of snaps, but in that time, 4 tackles, a half a sack, and a quarterback hit. Carson Bruner, good game, 5 tackles, and this is all from the linebacker spot. We know what he can do on special teams, Matt and Chris. That's why he made the team a year ago. Last week, the initial depth chart came out. We already talked about this. Carson Bruner was elevated alongside Cole Holcomb as the backups to

0: Patrick Queen, and Peyton Wilson. But Bruner, I thought, looked pretty good Thursday night in that linebacker role in the middle.
1: It's going to be interesting with him because I think the team, even when the day they drafted him, looked at him like maybe he could be our next Killebrew, a special teams captain, multiple contracts, and just be a great special teamer, maybe a Pro Bowl special teamer, every phase, smart. You know, we know who his dad is. We understand his pedigree. I've always thought, boy, he's a reach as a defensive player. I just think they want to find out. You know, like, I think they understand who Queen is. They understand who Wilson is.
2: Right.
1: They understand who Harrison is. Roberts wasn't going to play in this game. So, Carson, here's your – put up a lot of – give us a lot of snaps to go off
3: of. A lot
1: of
3: tape,
1: because we know you're going to be active on game day. If we have a disaster in the second quarter where two guys are hurt, can you get us out of this game or not?
3: See, now – the way I look at it, if we had this conversation 3 days ago, I'd be saying, like, oh, maybe I think the Steelers are thinking that. And maybe they were thinking that.
1: Yeah.
3: And maybe the answer was no, because that's why you signed Atlanta Roberts. You get what I'm saying?
1: Exactly.
3: Like, until the Atlanta Roberts signing, we see Carson Bruner out there a lot in training camp snaps, first team. You know, I know there's, you know, stuff on people in and out or whatever. We saw a lot of them there. And I thought, oh, maybe, especially the Malik Harrison not playing as much and kind of bumped up. So I thought maybe there was something to that, and maybe there was. But now that Landon Roberts is here, it'd be a real catastrophe if that many guys get hurt. You know what I'm saying?
1: Right.
3: You know he's not going to kind of jump he's not going to jump Holcomb, right?
1: I mean, defense. He's the fifth linebacker on game day.
3: Yeah.
1: No matter which way you cut it.
0: Steelers' third-round draft pick out of Georgia and Dalen Everett had a good game on Thursday night as well in his NFL debut. Four tackles. That's it on the stat sheet, but Matt, they took some shots to the Packers towards Everett a couple times downfield, and each time he was right there in coverage, ready to possibly make a play. I thought he had a good start to his Steeler career.
1: I think he's been really intriguing since, really watching him here in camp. Long, athletic, high pedigree as a recruit, Georgia guy. They kind of doubled down on these big corners. We're going to bring in Dean and draft one for another day. I don't think they want him to play this season. I think they want him, and they have the corner depth to pull that off with Samuel and a healthy Eccles and those guys. But I think he's shined. And not to, like, disclose too much, but there's some people in the organization I've kind of chatted with saying, I think we might have stolen a starter in the third round.
3: Yeah, he was always I've said it many times about how he's such an anonymous draft pick for being the pedigree that he has, because in that very round – he's taken between a quarterback and then the big guy with the beard and the red hair that you know. Is
1: right.
3: It's like they got all the publicity.
1: The other third rounder.
3: Yeah. Remember last year there was no second round pick, so Caleb Johnson's a third round pick. Everybody talked about Caleb Johnson, right? And meanwhile, this corner front, a 3 year starter at Georgia, part of a national title team as a freshman. Like you said, the size and the speed numbers are unbelievable. So there's everything there that you would want, and you're kind of – it's almost like, from my point of view, and I'm not immersed in the draft as you are, I see somebody like that, I'm like – it's almost like I'm skeptical. There's going to be something wrong because I see his height, his weight, and his, like, resume, and I'm like, well, how do you last the third round?
1: You know?
3: It's kind of like, what am I missing here? And so far everything in practice, from the disclaimer again, he definitely fits in. He definitely didn't look out of place, and you're right. I do think that they project as kind of being the Dean's successor, however long Dean's
1: I would think so, yeah.
0: I like what you said, Matt, as far as they think they got a steal in the third round for a potential starter one day. With that size, the speed, the athleticism of Dalen Everett, I'm with you and the organization. I think he's going to be a big-time player for this team down the road. Another player that was a bit of a surprise was a late draft pick at safety, Robert Spears Jennings. Chris, to
1: he's
0: your point,
1: on me.
0: We saw a healthy dose of him so far this training camp. And Matt, we saw a healthy dose of him on Thursday night. And just like Everett, hey, there was nothing to come away with to shake your head and say this guy doesn't belong. He looked like he belongs.
1: He's another one that's a very much a size, speed athlete at this point. And you see it. I mean, when he closes fast, whether it's in the run or attacking the ball in the air. I've seen some angles he takes, as a deep coverage player that needs some work, and I don't think you're trusting him to play man coverage against the Freiermuths of the world yet as slot, tight ends or slot receivers. But I think there's a lot to work with. Of course, he's going to make his bones on special teams, but he's another one. I know he's a late-round pick that he may be in the starting mix as soon as next year, too.
3: Yeah, and I think he's been – a lot of it's opportunity.
1: Yeah.
3: He, like I've been saying, they have 10 draft picks – and he's the in the final round. He wasn't the final draft pick, but he was in the final round, the seventh round, and he plays more first

0: teams reps than anybody, any of the rookies of the entire
1: team. That's a good point, yeah.
0: Now, that's opportunity. It's the circumstance. We have a bunch of guys on PUP and, you know, Ramsey and Elliott and, all, you know, a bunch of secondary guys. But they also could be playing Castro there. They could be playing Jack Henderson. You know, there's other safeties on the roster they could be playing. Instead, you want, I think 28's out there more during training camp practices than almost anybody, because I feel like as a rookie, he's playing in the second team, you know, subbing in and out, and he hasn't looked out of place. And you're right, but same thing, size and speed and pedigree, Oklahoma blue blood program, things like that. And it seems like he's, they know he's smart, and they know he's going to be a special teamer no matter what. So you have the high kind of floor in terms of a roster spot and a ceiling that he probably, you're right, but he could be a starter defensively.
1: Yeah, he's intriguing.
2: Chris and Matt have food in front of them for a good 10 minutes. This is like, this is tough, and they're professionals. They're waiting until the commercial break to dig in. We have a gyro for Matt, and on the other side, we have a chicken quesadilla for Chris Adamski. And Sam, our on-site promotions person here, he already downed. What did you have, Sam? Chicken tenders, I think? Give me the thumbs up there. Okay, I got wings in the back as well. So some great food options here at Live Casino Pittsburgh. Make sure you come out. We are here till 8 o'clock tonight here in Greensburg, right down the road from Pittsburgh Steelers training camp in Latrobe. It's $5 Bud Light bottles as well up until 8 o'clock tonight. We thank the great folks over at Bud Light for that, as well as raffling off the Cam Hayward jersey here at the end of the show. So make sure you come to see one of the Bud Light girls and make sure you register to win that Cam Hayward jersey here tonight. I'm Ed Troop alongside Matt Williamson and Chris Adamski. We are live from Live Casino Pittsburgh in Greensburg till 8 o'clock right here on Fox Sports Pittsburgh 970 AM on Steelers Nation Radio, part of the Steelers Audio Network.
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11: Partly cloudy tonight. Still can't rule out a rain shower, dropping to 71. Scattered showers and thunderstorms expected tomorrow. Look for a high of 85.
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0: raffled off here at the end of our show tonight. I'm Ed Troop alongside Matt Williamson and Chris Adamski right here on Fox Sports Pittsburgh 970 AM on Steelers Nation Radio and the Steelers Audio Network. 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Rain in the forecast tomorrow. There are two more practices at St. Vincent open to the public. Tomorrow, Sunday at 11 a.m., as well as Monday at 11 a.m. The team breaks camp on Tuesday here from St. Vincent College in nearby Latrobe. But guys, rain in the forecast tomorrow. We saw that in play last week a couple times where they started practice. They had to stop it, go into the Dunlap indoor facility right across the street. We'll see if the rain moves in here overnight and into tomorrow, but tomorrow could be in jeopardy. If you're planning on coming out to St. Vincent College for training camp tomorrow, make sure you log on to Steelers.com or check out the Steeler app ahead of time to see if there's any communications. They will update that to let you know if practice has been canceled or it's still a go.
1: Yeah, more importantly, that gyro didn't last very long.
0: No, man, you crushed it. I'm impressed.
1: Took it down at the break. Yeah.
0: As a former 300-pounder, as a former 300-pounder who built most of his life in and around food,
1: okay,
0: it still likes to or wants to but can't, I'm impressed, Matt Williamson.
1: Well, I got to pull back the curtain. Is usually Wes and I have like a 2 o'clock lunch and then just kind of relax, go over to our show at 3, went into the cafeteria, and it was closed today because it's kind of a weird day. I mean, they let you in. So the only thing available was the ice cream bar. So as a 300-pounder, you maybe remember
0: love
1: this.
0: It.
1: I had a bowl of ice cream for lunch.
0: I love it.
1: So I was starving. It was the only thing available.
0: Somewhere Max Starks right now is saying, yes, Matt Williamson, yes.
1: Have you hung out, Nate, with Starks yet?
0: Oh, of course.
1: Oh, okay. It's an
0: bit.
1: It's an unbelievable event.
0: You know, I never played offensive line on his level, but I'm a former offensive lineman, so I could speak that language, even though, you know, that was a while back. But
1: well, we have a little gathering tomorrow. You got to watch him in action. It's something.
0: Can't wait. Chris Adamski, you crushed that chicken quesadilla here at the casino.
1: Nice work over there.
2: Yes, the food here, I've been very impressed of all the, like, just the third show I've done here. I had the chicken tenders once and some of the fried fish once, and I got the quesadillas. All excellent. Yes, I never was a 300-pounder, but I got the 6'5" frame that if I ever, you know, if somebody
0: would
2: have
0: hold
2: me early.
0: You just need the weight.
1: I can put it away, yeah.
2: You could have made me a left tackle, I guess, somewhere.
0: Guys, looking ahead, as I said, two more open public practices before the team breaks camp on Tuesday. They will head back to the south side to finish up training camp. Two more preseason games, one this upcoming Friday in which they will host the New York Jets. Aaron Rodgers did not play against his former team, the Packers, last Thursday night. I don't think we'll probably see him Friday night. We don't know that for sure yet, but if I were to make a guess, Matt and Chris, probably not going to see him against his other former team, the Jets, on Friday night. And then the following week, the Steelers will wrap up their preseason at Buffalo. Normally, it seems like they're always at Carolina. This year, they're at Buffalo in that new stadium. But that's what's ahead for the Pittsburgh Steelers, and they'll finish up their training camp on the south side.
1: Yeah, and you opened the segment before I interrupted you about the gyro. That, you know, hopefully the rain doesn't...
0: You can always interrupt me about the gyro.
1: The gyro is good. But hopefully the rain doesn't derail progress too much tomorrow and the next day. I mean, they do have the indoor facility now. That being said, I would be shocked if Rodgers plays at all. I mean, Chris can attest this probably better than me, but the quarterback and the head coach both kind of had some lip service. Oh, I'll play if he wants me to, or yeah, maybe Aaron will play a little bit. That made me think, like, they're not playing him at all.
2: And I do think it's connected to the Metcalf and Pittman not practicing.
1: Tomlin,
2: wow, there's a slip there. Mike McCarthy's talked a lot about how when you're talking about playing people in preseason or in practice, he wants to pair them up into certain position groups, whether it be in the offensive line, whether it be, you know, maybe in the middle of the inside linebacker, wherever you're talking, and receiver quarterback is one of those little pairings. And if his two main guys aren't going to be out there, I think that's a lot less reason that you'll see you would consider playing Aaron Rodgers.
1: We don't think Pittman or Metcalf will play in the next game, right?
2: Yeah, McCarthy even made a... He said it would be hard-pressed to see him this week in practice.
1: Yeah.
2: And if that's
1: sounds
2: the case,
1: unlikely,
2: then obviously you wouldn't play in a preseason game, let alone a probably a regular game if you're not in practice throughout the week.
0: Chris, don't worry about dropping the Tomlin reference there. We'll just make you eat a gyro next time around. Instead of a swear jar, we'll have a gyro.
2: Jar.
1: We'd be happy about it.
2: That'd be making
0: Matt
2: me
0: will
2: saying,
0: chip
2: well,
0: in on that,
2: Tomlin,
0: too.
2: Tomlin, yeah.
0: He definitely will. you know, we're talking about the quarterback with Aaron Rodgers. We've already talked about Mason Rudolph and, of course, Drew Aller and Will Howard. These preseason games, guys, and I think we all are aligned with, we don't need to see Aaron

0: Aaron Rodgers in these preseason games. But we definitely need to see the Will Howard and Drew Aller performances that we saw last Thursday night again. We need repeat performances because, you know, and Chris, you mentioned it earlier too, the disclaimer out there, it's only the preseason. And yes, we are all scarred by Kenny Pickett from years ago, Matt, which he was 5 for 5 on touchdown drives. The offense looked like it was primed for this great season, and then thump, hit a wall for the regular season. The rest is history. However, hey, it could have went the other way. If the Packers would have won that game 28-9, if they would have outgained the Steelers 385-160, the narrative changes. The quarterbacks, if they go out and struggle and they're throwing interceptions and a bunch of incompletions, we're probably sitting here on this table tonight with a much different view. That wasn't the case, though. They had a good body of work on Thursday.
1: I thought they had a great body of work on Thursday. So really encouraging. Good first step. Let's not get too ahead of ourselves.
0: It's a good way to put it.
1: I mean, the disclaimer, we can say it the whole show that, you know, I know it's the first preseason game, vanilla defense, blah, blah, blah, blah. So, Chris, I'm wondering your thoughts on this. I'm assuming we'll see little or no of Rodgers. Leaning towards none. I might shut down Rudolph at this point, too. I mean, there's only so many snaps to go around, and you know who needs them.
2: Yeah, I mean, it would meld right with my line of thinking that we know who Mason is. I don't know.
1: Yeah.
2: Mason's the point. He's the point of his career.
1: And it's a compliment to Mason.
2: Exactly. Yeah. I'm not putting it in a bad way. We know he's going to be good. We know he's going to be as a backup. He's a high-end backup in the NFL. He's self-aware now himself. He's not ever going to be signed as a starter anywhere or become a starter, without injury or whatever. But at the same time, you feel comfortable with him. But at the same time, you know his limitations. And there is so much. The way I like to look at, especially Aller or either one of these guys, though, is that it's worth. You're hedging yourself because if they don't believe, and you get another conversation altogether. What can Aller or Howard show by February, or that you would say we're crossing quarterback off the list to draft?
1: That's one of my problems with the whole situation.
2: Yeah, it's really hard because what can Drew Aller possibly do? If he repeats that two more times, are you still going to go into next draft, year's draft, and say, oh, we got a quarterback?
1: All solved. Right.
2: Yeah.
1: We got our next Big Ben.
2: Yeah. So I don't know what that is, but that's a whole other kind of conversation. But if you can get to that point, you're hedging yourself with this, that. Because you got to move heaven and earth. Let's say they're picking again at 19, 20, 21, 23. You're spending your first-round pick. You're probably spending another pick to move up to a spot there, target your guy you're getting. Think about how much better your team can be next year if you have that first-round pick in that third, fourth, whatever it is to add to. So
1: it's a real balancing act.
2: So all these game reps are so precious, and to give some to Mason when you know who he is, and again, it's a compliment, it's almost like, I don't say wasting him is a strong word, but you want to have those extra snaps to see if Aller can do it again that he did this past game, or Howard, either both of those guys.
1: I don't know what you have to learn about Rudolph at this point, even though it's a new coaching staff. And again, I mean, there's only so many snaps in a game. And unfortunately, we got robbed of an entire preseason of Howard,
2: yes,
1: too.
2: It would
1: have been nice to have had those couple games. I mean, that timing was really poor.
0: I think it's a really good point brought up by you, Matt, and Chris as well. You don't need to see any more Mason Rudolph. And, you know what you have in Mason Rudolph. He's a veteran. You know what you have in Aaron Rodgers. But you certainly need to see more from the two young guys with Will Howard and Drew Aller. So it'll be interesting to see how Coach McCarthy plays that the next two preseason games. Again, we saw Will Howard take the majority of the snaps in the first half after Mason Rudolph was relieved early on. He started the first couple series of the second half. Then it was all Drew Aller from there on out. By the way, speaking of Drew Aller, sold jerseys of Drew Aller at Acushnet Stadium. They were sold out, Matt, before the end of the game. And I'm going to give credit to Bob Labriola, who reported that this morning. He said, Ed, take it yourself. You don't have to give me credit for it. I said, Labs, I'll always give you credit for it, so I'm going to do that. Yes, Drew Aller, all the jerseys. And I'm sure there wasn't a bunch of them, by the way, fair disclosure. But
1: still,
0: there will be a lot, I'm sure, there this upcoming Friday.
1: They better start printing some. Making some right now, right?
0: Yeah, get them in stock.
1: They're in demand.
0: But they sold out before the end of the game from this past week. When we come back, we're going to talk some more about the Pittsburgh Steelers training camp at nearby St. Vincent. What can we expect? Including a rookie that we did not talk about yet, guys, too. So when we come back, let's talk Caden Wiegen, who had a big game, and it wasn't from the return game. It was from the receiver game. Is that something that could potentially blossom for the black and gold throughout the rest of this training camp, preseason, and into the regular season? We'll get into that and more whenever we come back. We are live at the Live Casino Pittsburgh here in Greensburg near

0: Westmoreland Mall. $5 Bud Light bottles still in play for another 20 minutes or so. We're with you up until 8 o'clock here during the show. You can also register to win a Cam Hayward jersey, so make sure you see one of the Bud Light girls walking around if you're in attendance here. Up until 8 o'clock, we'll draw the winner in and around 8 p.m. I'm Ed Troop alongside Matt Williamson and Chris Adamski right here on Fox Sports Pittsburgh 970 AM, Steelers Nation Radio, part of the Steelers Audio Network.
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0: 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And dear to our heart, guys, because of the late Tunch Ilkin and Craig Wolfley that were members of our SNR team for many, many, many years, former Pittsburgh Steelers players as well. So great organization there as well. I'm Ed Troop alongside Matt Williamson and Chris Adamski in our final segment here before we wrap things up. Live from Live Casino Pittsburgh in Greensburg near Westmoreland Mall, it is $5 Bud Light bottles for another 13 minutes or so during our show up until 8 o'clock right here on Fox Sports Pittsburgh 970 AM and Steelers Nation Radio, Steelers Audio Network. Special thanks to Lauren and Riley. All right, did I get it right? Okay, nice. There we go. Who the Bud Light girls tonight doing a good job here going around and getting everyone registered to win the Cam Hayward jersey. And we're going to do it live here on the air right
1: nice.
0: Now. Matt, why don't
1: news.
0: You... Matt,
1: Chris,
0: Matt or Chris, one of you two do the honors.
2: The lucky
1: you get the honors.
0: They will pull
1: the
0: winner.
1: Magic touch.
0: A great looking Cam Hayward jersey. Check out this jersey, everyone. I mean, this is the real deal. Nike.
1: All right.
3: Do you want me to read it?
0: Good stuff. Good, Chris.
3: I got my glasses on.
0: Chris got to get his glasses on. So hold the fort. Hold the fort.
3: Stacy Waller.
1: You still here, Stacy?
0: She's in attendance. She has won a Cam Hayward jersey. So we'll see.
3: Three.
0: Do we have a winner?
3: There we go.
1: Congratulations,
0: Stacy. All right,
1: Stacy.
0: Good job. All nice right. round of applause there. Thank you, girls. Great job tonight. Thank you, Bud Light, for being one of our big sponsors up here at training camp. So we appreciate you. And, yeah, guys, we're in the final stages here. And let's talk Kaden Wiegen. In the break, we were talking about him. And surprisingly, you know, he's the return man, Matt and Chris, that they drafted out of Iowa, did big things there. But on Thursday,

0: Knight, two catches for 79 yards and a touchdown. Beautifully thrown ball by Drew Aller in the second half, Matt. He showed off his speed, his athleticism. Hey, look, that's a crowded room. They didn't bring Weijin in so much as a receiver, as a return man. But if he can do what he did Thursday night, that's just an extra bonus.
1: Yeah, so I'll be honest. I mean, you use a fourth-round pick on what I thought was a pure returner. I looked at him and said, you really have to be one of the best two or three in the league to make that pick warranted. Maybe that's still true. I mean, I'm not saying he's going to be Devin Hester, but we know he's a good returner, especially at the college level. He was an elite returner. We have not been able to see that at camp because he's not going to be breaking tackles in live punt team or live kickoff team. And he didn't really get many opportunities on Thursday night. But I always talk about in the preseason, snap count is earned and very calculated from a coaching staff. And it's pretty clear they wanted to get him involved with the offense.
2: Right.
1: So maybe even going back to draft day, they looked at him and said, maybe we can develop him as a wide receiver. Because we know he's going to be active on game day. And we've talked about this with Bruner and some of the other guys tonight, that I at least need to know, can you get me out of a game if we get a couple wide receiver injuries as a rookie? And maybe, just maybe, he develops as a route runner, and a year from now we're talking about him as the number four receiver, or like a legit guy that's not just a gimmicky player that, you know, when he comes out there, everyone's alert, alert, something weird's going on, you know?
2: Now, it was, I mean, to see that kind of splash play, that's not easy to do, right? I mean,
1: no.
2: There's receivers that go, and I try to look at some of the stats, some of the quarterbacks didn't complete a 74-yard pass for a whole season and not do that. And you know, we saw the acceleration. There were five guys chasing him. Now, I'm going to take the devil's advocate point of view on some of these things. Jerry Bernard said, kind of funny, that the wide receiver room has a fine system if you get tackled inside the five.
1: Yeah.
2: Which is kind of funny because that's where you got to tackle. He did get caught from behind.
1: I didn't know that. He did stumble about midfield, though, or he might have pulled away.
2: He was trying to run too fast, I think, is what it was. But you saw that quick burst and acceleration. So I do. When you watch him in practice, like, the catch radius thing is real. It's a problem, I think. I think we've seen some throws that need to be perfect. So that might be one of the reasons why he wasn't, you know, or projected or seen as that. I thought it was really interesting. I don't know what this means, and I was talking off the air with you guys that I haven't learned Mike McCarthy's hidden messages yet. You know, with Tomlin, you had an idea, and whether because sometimes you ask about a player who completely changes the subject. Today somebody asked about Lou Nichols. He starts talking about the defense. So that means, does that mean he doesn't like Lou Nichols? Does that mean he likes Lou Nichols? I mean, you want to hide him? I don't know. I don't know what that means. And some players will go off how great they are, and some players they won't even talk about him. So I don't know what that means. I never heard him do this, though. Caden Weech, and, you know, asked a question after making a splash play today and on the news conference. He says, do you think that catch is a sign of we're seeing development there? Mike McCarthy, we need more of it, frankly. He says, I mean, I was glad to see
1: him. Put the pressure
2: on a little bit. He can run the route and really throw the timing of the discussion, big part of the success. So I thought it was a really big play for him, but he needs to get into the end zone. I mean, that kind of player, we viewed him when we drafted him out of Iowa. So he's young. He's got some things he's got to clean up. But his responsibility is you put him in space and expect him to score. So it's like, we expect him to score. So he was not happy that he got caught from behind is what it sounded like reading into that. So, I don't know what – is that just sort of like that lit a fire under him? And, you know, because he – going back to your saying about whether a fourth-round pick, you know, return man, he has to make the team, right? He has to be returning.
1: I assume.
2: But that's a catastrophic failure. Then.
1: I mean, he's the number one punt returner and kick returner.
2: So
1: I mean,
2: there's really no – so if he better be, you know, out there doing that. So if he's going to – you're right. If he has a hat on game day, then you would think they'd at least drop some plays for him to be – you know, the way they would drop plays for Skoronek.
1: Well, Skoronek's
2: a different type
1: example.
2: Of player.
1: Yeah.
2: But
1: you know why he's active.
2: Yes.
1: But that doesn't mean he can't see some action.
2: Exactly.
0: Guys, last player. We have a few more minutes left here. Quickly, Eli Heidenreich. And, hey, look, no one got a louder applause than Will Howard and Drew Aller at Acushnet Stadium Thursday night. But maybe third on that list might be the Mount Lebanon product out of Navy and Eli Heidenreich. 9 carries for 21 yards. Matt and Chris, he was banged up during camp, had a hamstring he was dealing with. He got right before the preseason game last Thursday night, and he did get a bulk of carries, especially late in that game in the fourth quarter. Your early thoughts on Eli Heidenreich?
1: I couldn't be rooting for him more, as is everybody else, but I also went to college with his dad, and he went to the high school I went to.
0: You're a little biased,
1: by the way.
0: But at least you admit it.
1: Yeah, I do. And he is with the number one kickoff return team, you know, it back deep with Weijin. So that's a good sign, and I do think special teams are his key. I just don't know where he fits in. I mean,
0: yeah.
1: If you watch his Navy tape, he is not.

0: not a traditional running back between the tackles. You know, it's a lot more misdirection stuff and out wide and a different style. And he didn't really do anything to distinguish himself as a running back in this game. I don't know. I mean, I love the nickname. I don't know if you've heard it, but instead of a Swiss Army knife, he's a Swiss Navy knife, which I think is pretty
1: good.
0: Very
1: nice. Very nice.
0: But I hope he's not.
1: Did you come up with that? Or?
0: No, they said it on the air. Charlie Batch and those guys said it when I was watching the game. I hope he's just not a jack of all trades, master of none, that is good at everything or okay at everything, but not hard enough to play against to really earn a spot.
2: And you talked about giving credit earlier for the nickname. The first time I heard it, at least, was Ramon Chinyong, the running backs coach. That's what we asked about him during a I don't know when it was, an OTA session, and he had availability, and he said, yeah, we call him the Swiss Navy knife. It took everybody a second to think of, oh, that's really clever when you think about
0: good.
2: It. You actually
0: know
2: what it is there. But, yeah, I do wonder because, and Matt, you know better than I do, I felt like in the draft process he's more of a wide receiver, the way they viewed
0: him. I'm shocked
2: he's
0: not more of a slot welker type.
2: That seems to be a better – because I don't think they're ever going to, you're right, on a first down type running play. So
0: no.
2: I don't know. I guess if he shows you could do pass protection, maybe it's a little nifty thing. You could project that out to be kind of a third down back kind of thing, I guess. But
0: I just don't know where he fits in on the offense.
2: Like, I feel like practice squad this year, and he can kind of do things as a scout team guy, and kind of mimic some guys and things like that, and he'll be on the roster. And if he shows improvement and things, then you go from there, I guess. But that's kind of the way I view it for this season.
0: Every training camp, I always say there's a group of players that I really hope are here next year. They probably aren't in the mix this occasion at all. He's a perfect example of that, but I still don't know where he fits.
3: 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We have two more of those where he joins me and my partner, Brian Bacco. Brian and I do a new show. We did the standard on SNR, but we have a new show called The Steelers Report that will be debuting this upcoming season, so stay tuned for that. You can catch us as well as Chris Adamski from Steelers Training Camp the next 2 days. You can catch Matt and Wes with The Drive from 3 to 6 at Steelers Training Camp the next 2 days. And both these guys will be out and about the next couple nights, as well as myself, in and around Latrobe for our night shows. But we want to thank everyone here at Live Casino. Guys, thank you so much. I enjoyed it. We'll do it again soon.
0: It was a blast. Yeah. This is an awesome spot, too.
2: It is a great spot, great food, and a great time with you guys.
0: Yeah, it was.
3: Special thanks to Sam Dadieko, who I just got his last name correct, our promotions guy, doing a good job all camp long getting us set up here, as well as Justin Miller, producing back at iHeart in Pittsburgh. And Justin has been at it all day long, so we want him to go home, watch baseball, go to bed, get some sleep, because he's back at it tomorrow with us and Monday. We're not done yet. We have a couple more days to get to here at Steelers training camp. 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Lauren and Riley, who walked around and did a lot of work here tonight at the casino. For Chris Adamski and Matt Williamson, I'm Ed Troop, signing off for now here from Live Casino Pittsburgh in Greensburg, right here on Fox Sports Pittsburgh 970 AM and Steelers Nation Radio, part of the Steelers Audio Network.
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3: In baseball today at Wrigley Field, St. Louis Cardinals rookie Joshua Baez homered into his first three major league at-bats. That had never been done before. Cardinals beat the rival Cubs 8-4. By the way, he lined out in the eighth inning. White Sox won at Detroit 4-3. White Sox currently with a 4.5 game lead in the AL Central over Detroit and Minnesota. Twins getting shut out 1-0 by the Phillies in the fourth inning right now. San Diego has won 6 in a row, but they're down 2-1 at Cleveland in the bottom of the third. Phillies, by the way, tied with Arizona for the final NL wildcard spot. Arizona in action and leading 3-2 at Atlanta in the top of the third. Orioles lead 3-2 at the Rays at the bottom of the sixth. Rays had won 9 straight until Friday's loss. Among the 7 NFL preseason games for this Saturday, the Rams won at Kansas City 20-12. First-round quarterback Ty Simpson, 21 of 25, 190 yards and 2 scores.
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6: Now let's go, stinking genius.
7: Let's go, baby. Big boy. Where have you been? You haven't texted me. Where you been hiding?
6: What, are you
7: from
6: kidding
7: me?
6: I texted you right back this morning. Like, right away, I texted you back.
7: I missed your last two.
6: I apologize. Arnie's good hype, man. Good person to have, and if you don't respond to the hype text, then it's on you. I've had a little. This is a little earlier for us, right? I'm used to about 10 p.m.
7: I like it
6: Central time.
7: I like it a little bit earlier.
6: I like it. It's very nice. but it kind of accelerated things. I've got a little Sunday feeling. Even when you and I get to work together on a Sunday, it's usually filling in if both Jason and Aaron are out. So, hey, I like this, man. A little earlier. We got games going on. You can watch your Super Bowl pick, the Dallas Cowboys, play coming up here in a bit. So it's a big night here on Fox Sports Radio with Arnie and Plank.
7: Yeah, I mean, my picks, of course, have been absolutely crushing it. But
6: you're on fire right now, Arnie.
7: Well, no surprise there, as I've always said.
6: It is to me.
7: The preseason is the free season. It's like saying, hey, Uncle Lou really helped our third grader with their homework. Yeah, Uncle Lou graduated with a mathematics degree in MIT. Is that really that big of a surprise?
6: You're above and beyond all of us. I understand.
7: Yeah, I mean, this is my job. I mean, this is what I've been hired for. And we know that the preseason is the free season. Actually, I should take away one of my losses. That shouldn't account the one with the Jets, because Geno Smith was a last-minute replacement. So I never would have done that had I known that. That line.
6: Oh, now you want to take
7: crazy.
6: Away one of your losses. How come you're not counting your pushes?
7: I
6: Why
7: did
6: don't you
7: count
6: put
7: my
6: them
7: push.
6: In your record? I know I you did. Do, but I mean, you don't include it in your overall record.
7: Well, it doesn't go up or down with a push.
6: I think that that's still a little bit of a flex. I think it's still, hey, if you can hit a push, you're right there. It's better than a loss. But I guess if you don't put it at all, then right, it's like, hey, here's my record right now.
7: Yeah,
6: you use those extra pushes whenever you start getting a little under 500 is what I'd say. Whenever you fall sub 500.
7: Yeah, so it was meaningless, but I think I'm picking it like 80%, which is kind of bad. I really try to strive for 100, Chris. You know that. So.
6: I understand it. All right, all the time. But I'm really excited. The Roman numeral rundown is really good. Yes. And I thought you'd be so proud of me in responding as early as I did. Because when you sit this thing at, let me double check the time, like 8 a.m., 8:20.